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17: All right, Red Sox have a 3-0 lead over at Fenway right now. Top of the... game's flying right now. What inning are we in? Top of the fifth inning, Peyton Tolley, 4 innings, 4 hits, 4 strikeouts on 66 pitches so far. Again, Willier Abreu is 3 RBI on the night, but got caught thrown out by Chad Chipperson. Or is it Epperson? Game one of the NBA final about to tip off shortly. And Russell Wilson is retired. 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I'm Joe Murray.

0: the New York Knicks are going to win the championship. Give them a little kiss.
1: Some guy in chat goes, Joe's only rooting for the Knicks to get attention. No, I said it the second it happened.
2: Yes, and you also said you're not rooting for them. You like Wemby, but you think the Knicks are going to win the series. I would say that's not rooting at all.
1: I love Wemby. Like, I loved Michael Jordan as a kid. I couldn't love Larry Bird like everybody else because every time I saw Larry Bird play, he was lying on the ground with his back. So, like, when I was a kid, Reggie Lewis was my favorite Celtic. But Reggie Lewis was the Michael Jordan stopper at the time. Limiter. Sorry, Jordan limiter. So I loved Michael Jordan. I loved Shaq. Shaquille O'Neal was everywhere. He was dominant. I loved Hakeem Olajuwon. Like, these are the guys. David Robinson, when Tim Duncan came, oh, my God. But the real player that I've truly come to love over the last few years, last 10 years, Steph Curry. I watched Steph Curry at Davidson. He changed the game. He actually almost might have ruined the game, if you really want to think about it, with all the three-point shooting that's happening. But his size and ability and all that has changed the game. Victor Wembanyama is 7'6" and can do anything he wants on the basketball court. He's the guy you create as like a creative player in video games. How many times do you want to think about getting the tallest guy who can dribble and do and shoot the best? He literally is a 99 if it was overall and everything. Best defensive player, great rebounder, great shooter, free throw shooter, three-point shooter, can dribble the basketball. What can't Wemby do? What can't he do? Because now he's winning when healthy. When healthy, he's winning. The reason why I like the New York Knicks is I think they're a better team. I think there's more talent on the Spurs. I think you just threw in slacks, Gaz. Technically, the New York Knicks are a younger by-player team than the Spurs.
2: Yes, it's one of those stats.
1: Well, they got Harrison Barnes and guys like that.
2: They have Luke Kornet. Yeah, they have two guys that are 33 and a 34-year-old. But yes, technically, if you want to go by the actual average roster age, the Spurs are 26.8 years old and the Knicks are 26.6.
1: Let's say we're doing 3-on-3 basketball, right? You get the first pick.
2: Wemby.
1: Okay, I'll take Brunson.
2: Cat, it's over. I just won the series. You're not getting a single rebound.
1: I'm going to play Missoula ball.
2: Okay.
1: I mean, I guess I'm not having a big.
2: I'm going to take Kornet just because. Or Mitchell Robinson. Good luck.
1: Oh, thank you. I guess I'll take Miles Bridges and whoever else. I lost. No, for real though, like, who are the top five players in this game?
2: I would say it's Wemby, then a drop off, Brunson and Cat, Steph Castle you could put in there. I mean, the guys on the Spurs are insanely talented. They're just not quite there yet, which is the craziest part of all of this.
1: I would take Bridges. Maybe Anunoby.
2: I mean, Anunoby's a great player. He's been there, won a title. Josh did mention, you know, kind of that ace in the hole stat there that he is a good defender.
1: What's the drop off from Wemby from to the, like, is it Wemby, the Knicks, and then another Spurs player?
2: I think that's a fair way to look at it. Yeah.
1: So is it Wemby versus the Knicks?
2: I think that's how it's going to be billed. But I certainly think Wemby has some help, you know, more than just, you know, Wemby versus the Knicks. But their bench is not very deep.
1: Who's got the better bench?
2: I think the New York Knicks do.
1: Me too.
2: Yeah.
1: Who's got the better coach?
2: Neither. No, I think Mitch Johnson's fine.
1: What I like about Mitch is he's working with the young guys.
2: I think it's Wemby's team. And Pop still seems to be kind of shadow running everything. So I guess I would give the nod to the Spurs. I really thought that how they handled OKC, and obviously, you know, Wemby has a personal vendetta against Chet Holmgren. That helped. But I thought they really did a good job with SGA and with Chet in that series.
1: The Brunson Bridges Hart thing is real to me.
2: The Nova boys, you're saying?
1: Yeah, the Nova Knicks.
2: Yes.
1: I think it's real. I think that the New York Knicks were put together when people doubted them. They doubted the moves. They hate their owner. They think the GM's an idiot.
2: I think Karl Anthony Towns also was like really kind of almost laughed at it at times, like with the Jimmy Butler. And give me Karl Anthony Towns over Jimmy Butler 10 times out of 10.
1: Wouldn't have said that a few years ago.
2: I mean, at least Karl Anthony Towns, you know, doesn't, you know, quit in the regular season and takes time off.
1: He, like even Embiid, right? When he wants to play, he's one of the best players in the league.
2: Yeah. Congrats to Jimmy Butler for playing once his team is already an 8 seed.
1: Yes. Yeah. We'll see what Towns can do. What did Josh call him again? The guy with the broken pinky?
2: Mitchell Robinson.
1: Mitchell Robinson, who can't shoot free throws.
2: No, even with a good pinky.
1: Who has been better. I'll give him that. He's an impact player.
2: He's an offensive rebound machine.
1: He's an impact player. Can he be the Wemby limiter?
2: He can hack him and see how Wemby handles that.
1: Is Towns going to cover Wemby?
2: I think it's going to be OG and Mitchell for the most part. But, yeah, Towns will get switched on to him. And I don't think it's a horrible, horrible matchup for Towns. I don't think it's a good matchup for anybody. You know, maybe Evan Mobley's a guy who's kind of equipped to cover Wemby. But even then, like, good luck. So Wemby's going to get his. It's about, you know, Castle and Harper and, you know, the rest of the guys on that roster.
1: I just think the New York Knicks are on one right now. Like, this guy's every year. We've seen a new champion. Like, I don't think the Spurs are going anywhere, and I'm not doing that Oklahoma City, look what they got their young talent, or the Celtics with their young talent. Because when we do say that, it doesn't happen. I'm not doing that, though. I think Wemby, as long as he's healthy, he's here to stay. And yeah, he's going to have a gauntlet of guys to go through every year, like Jokic and Edwards and SGA. He's going to have those guys to go through. What's the East? Is the East still Jason Tatum healthy? Is it Donovan Mitchell? No. Is Halliburton going to come back in the Pacers, that guy?
2: Who do they end up with in the draft? And they kind of got porked in the draft.
1: Exactly.
2: Their general manager and owner, I think, issued an apology.
1: So yeah, he did. And you know what? He failed and he missed. And you know what? I think a lot of fans want you to take a chance every once in a while. That one failed. But I'm just looking at it. The Celtics still have a chance. Like, the Knicks are going to have to probably make changes after this year. If they win the championship, there's changes ahead. One thing that Josh said when he called, do you remember how many times you'd look at the Knicks and think, oh, maybe this is there? No, it's been bad for them. I think they got it right now. I think the Spurs got it right, too, and they're on the right track and have the greatest player on the planet. But it's about team ball, and you just played seven games against a defending champion. I just don't think it's the best matchup, even though you're super huge favorites. Can I give you a couple bets? Can we do that real quick? Because I know we have Michael Raimondi coming up next. Talk a little World Cup, because I know everyone's excited about that.
2: Yes, I believe he was at France's practice today.
1: Oh, that is, what's his name?
2: Mbappe.
1: I was doing Carmen Sandiego and Mbappe at the same time. Mbappe. Does Riley know what Where in the World is Carmen Sandiego? Does she know what that is?
2: No.
1: Let's go Jalen Brunson over 2.5 threes tonight, plus 135. 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Rest versus rust tonight. Teams with this kind of rest, they dominate in game one. Can I give you another one while we're at it? How about the Knicks plus 4.5? Should I go for 3? Karl Anthony Towns, 4 assists or more tonight. We call that a 3-team parlay, Skaz. But don't bet them all at once. Separate them. So we're going Knicks, Brunson, Towns. You got it? Knicks plus 4.5. Brunson, to have what's called 3 threes. Brunson, 3 threes. And we'll go in Towns over 4 assists. Of course, Bally's Pick of the Night, brought to you by Bally's Lincoln. All right, the World Cup's coming, everybody. You ready? I saw Brazil landed. France is there at July 10th?
2: Nah, not yet. They're here next week. My apologies. But he will be there.
1: Well, I was there, too, on Zoom, watching the Zooms. The World Cup... Uh-oh, what happened? Oh, Wilson Contreras punched the second base bag. You ever punch a bag before? I think so, maybe. By the way, we're working on something, a little imaging. Because that Chip Jefferson, Epperson, Chad.
2: You should see Street Team Joe back here right now. I got smoke coming out of his ears. Like, he's hard at work.
1: You've never seen this, right?
2: No.
1: I've never seen that in my life.
2: He's locked in.
1: Like, I've seen a football coach, like, literally on the 50-yard line before. Like, I've seen a coach, like talking to the... Like, the refs don't see the coach, but he's, like, literally on the field. I've seen that in high school more than... Some college. Sometimes in college.
2: A Mike Tomlin-esque?
1: Oh, yeah, with the old Tripski. High school level, I've definitely seen an offensive coordinator, like midway through the 30 yards.
2: Street Team Joe, much more locked in tonight than Chad Epperson. I can say that without question.
1: All right, we'll talk to our Michael. What's his name?
2: Michael Raimondi.
1: Raimondi.
2: Channel 25.
1: And I, we have a mutual contact.
2: Oh.
1: So I'll have to explain that.
2: I believe he's also a local guy here to the studio. We'll have to maybe ask him some food questions.
1: Do you think he knows about burnt edges?
2: Oh, well, we're going to find out.
1: Do you know that everybody here tonight ate burnt edges?
2: They had to, Joe. It was a mass.
1: I should share the video. Maybe we should make a video.
2: Came in like Santa Claus.
1: Literally, ho, ho, ho, look what I got. All right, we'll talk a little bit of World Cup next on the Sports Hub.
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1: 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Some of the top fighters in New England. Of course, the headline is our buddy Jai A, the Golden Child Brown versus our homie. 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
1: Watch out.
0: Putting everybody to work tonight. We got Street Team Joe doing graphics. We got Riley doing video. Ready? 1, 2, 3. Well, there's a lot going on. The NBA Finals are about to tip off. Red Sox in action right now over at Fenway. They're up 6-0, so you got nothing to worry about. Make all your attention right here on 98.5 The Sports Hub. You don't have to go anywhere else, because joining us right now on 98.5 The Sports Hub, he is from Boston 25. It's Michael Raimondi. He joins us here on The Sports Hub. Hello, Michael. How are you, sir?
2: Good, man.
0: I'm good. I'm sorry. I didn't realize you were on the phone there. Did I say your name right? Raimondi?
2: Yep, you nailed it. Raimondi.
0: Boom. And I hear you're Portuguese.
2: Yes, my grandfather did grow up in Portugal, so I got some Portuguese roots, some Italian roots, a little bit of a mutt over here.
0: Who are you rooting for?
2: Oh, in the World Cup, we want the big three. We want Portugal. We want the U.S. I would typically like to root for Italy, but they are an absolute disaster at the moment. Mm. So we're rooting for Portugal and the U.S.
0: All right. Before we get into the World Cup, you and I have a mutual friend.
2: Oh, yeah?
0: He is your tribal chief. He's Scott Isaacs of Boston 25.
2: That's funny.
0: Is he your boss? So,
2: yeah, he is my boss. So how is that your mutual friend?
0: We are part of the Kowloon crew, and we have traveled together to many, many events of wrestling over the years.
2: Oh, that's really funny. My brother-in-law has been drilling me. He's trying to get me to go to the Kowloon, and we've been everywhere else over there lately, and I got to get back there.
0: Well, what are you waiting for?
2: Got to wait for the time to link up, Joe.
0: Yeah, I'll be there Sunday. Oh, yeah, Prince Pizza's across the street. Yeah, I live on the North Shore now, so I have conquered the North Shore.
2: That's great. We're having our baby shower at Prince Pizza next month.
0: Oh, nice. Excellent breadsticks right there. And this, it might be even a comedy show there for all you know. But yes, I'll be at the Kowloon Sunday because Will Campbell will be there of the Patriots, and so won't Tim Thomas, former Boston Bruin, who will be joining the show on Friday night.
2: Oh, that's legit, dude.
0: So I guess you're like the warm-up act.
2: Yeah, we'll call it that. I mean, where are you at in the World Cup, Joe? I mean, I feel like the fever is finally starting to hit it here with the Celtics and Bruins playoffs being over now. I feel like people are finally starting to come around to this.
0: Well, you're the expert. I just bet on it. That's what I love to do. So I've already have a final four. Let me just give you my final four.
2: Yeah, I want to hear it.
0: So I have France and Spain. And I have England and Argentina. It's very chalky, very chalky. But years ago, I did take Croatia, and it was a huge win for me. So I like to take the dogs every once in a while. But, right now, I'm a France guy. I think if Spain beats France, they're winning the whole thing.
2: I would say whoever beats France en route to the final has a very good shot to beat whoever ends up on that other end, no doubt. I think France is probably the best team on paper. Their second team could be a top five team in the world. But anyone you picked in that final four has a good shot. I think Argentina, probably not their year coming off the defending champs. They are a little bit older and weak in some spots for an elite team. And obviously I have my bias with Portugal, but this is the best Portugal team that Cristiano Ronaldo has ever played around. So I think they have a legitimate shot to go far. They also won the Nations League last summer, which is basically a Euro Cup, Portugal, that is. So I think those four, and you add in Portugal, there's your top five.
0: So who's a sleeper? Who's a team that could come out of nowhere? And I guess we should introduce to our audience who will be playing at Boston Stadium this year.
2: Yeah, so we let's start there because I think that's going to bring in a lot of people to really care about the games that are happening, you know, down in Foxborough. So we kick off next weekend. Saturday's the first game. It's a 9:00 kickoff, so it's a little bit late. That's Haiti and Scotland, both of those countries. We have big populations here in the Boston area, so there'll be a lot of people excited for that. Then a few days later is Iraq, Norway. Norway is Erling Haaland, one of the best strikers in the Premier League. Scotland and Morocco is the third game. Morocco went to the final of a World Cup not too long ago. England's Ghana. And then my pick for the best group stage game is the final one at Gillette, which is Norway and France. Obviously, France are nasty, and then you get Mbappe versus Erling Haaland, two of the premier strikers in the world right now.
0: Talk about that for a second. Two of the biggest names in the game, right? Mbappe, obviously, he was there here recently, right? And you just think about these names. So I'm a card guy. I like to break cards. And when it's soccer, I get in on it because I'm like, all right, well, I don't really know these guys, so let's get in there. But name some of these star players that people will be able to see at Boston Stadium, which they're calling it Gillette Stadium, Boston Stadium. But, I mean, Mbappe is the big name. You mentioned Haaland. Like, what are some of the other names that people will see that are some big-time stars?
2: Yeah, for sure. And I guess Google Maps has already switched Gillette Stadium over to Boston Stadium. So that's officially what it's going to be known for a little while here. So France has so many other just nasty players. The Ballon d'Or winner last year, Ousmane Dembele, is on that team. Ryan Cherki, who's had a great season for Manchester City. And then you look at the England squad. England also has such a deep team that some of the guys they left off the roster are guys you would expect to start pretty much for any other nation in the world. Harry Kane, who's scored a load of goals this year over in Germany playing for Bayern Munich. So he's certainly another great striker you're going to see on the pitch at Gillette Stadium. And then a local tie here for the Haiti team. That'll be the first game next Saturday. Franzi Perrault, who played at Melrose High School for a couple of years before going on to play 1 year at Northeastern, is one of their best players. He's a striker. He's third all-time in goals for Haiti, and he has a local tie here.
0: I did not know that. Good to know on that one. Skaz is kind of the footy expert here on the show. I just bet on all the games, but he knows more. What do you got, Skaz?
1: You just mentioned the local ties there. Just a couple, U.S. men's national questions, local guys. Miles Robinson seems like obviously he's going to be a big part of this team. Matt Freeze played at Harvard. I think he's the starting goalie. I know some Rebs fans may still be petitioning for Matt Turner. Who do you think will be, Poch's goalie going into this thing? And also, do you have expectations for Miles Robinson and just the U.S. men's national team in general?
2: Yeah, for sure. I'll start with the goalie because I think that's a big conversation around here because of Matt Turner, like you mentioned. I think Pochettino has made it clear that Matt Freeze is his guy and will start in net. I think we will really determine that this weekend in their friendly against Germany. If Freeze starts and plays the whole game, I think that's signed, sealed, and delivered. He is your U.S. men's starting goalie. If you look at the statistics, though, in MLS in the last few months here, to the start of this season, Matt Turner has Matt Freeze beat in most of them. So you can make the case that if you're talking, in soccer, they love to talk about the form you're in. Matt Turner maybe is in better form than Matt Freeze, but it seems like Freeze has done enough over the last 20 months with Pochettino running things that he's kind of gotten the nod from the gaffer. So I would say it would be unlikely at this point Turner plays, but we'll see how Saturday goes. And then, yes, Miles Robinson, Arlington native, I think he'll probably be a backup center or center defender. So we'll see if he gets some moments in the group stages, depending on how the first two games go for the U.S. He could definitely get some playing time.
0: All right. So I'm reading some of the notes here. So did the United States team, they beat Senegal last weekend, but they're going to play a friendly against Germany. Is that true?
2: Yeah. So they had a friendly against Senegal, which is a good point to kind of figure out where you're at. They're both similarly ranked in the FIFA rankings. So pretty much every nation is playing two friendlies before the World Cup gets going. So the U.S. already had that one against Senegal, and then they have Germany this weekend. And Germany's a team that's kind of flying under the radar, has a lot of good young talent. So that's another good matchup for the U.S. to kind of see where they're at.
0: Got something on that, Scott?
1: Yeah, I just wanted to mention Senegal is a team that I think is a sleeper in this tournament a little bit. I think they're better than people think. And you mentioned Germany as well, a big sleeper. Me and Joe, talking, cards and stuff earlier today, I said Harry Kane's a guy who, never won anything. Obviously, that was kind of his story at Tottenham. And then he goes over to the Bayern over in the Munich in the Bundesliga, and he starts winning, he's scoring again. So I think Harry Kane and that Germany team are kind of a team to watch out for. I'm sorry, Harry Kane's English, obviously. My apologies. But the Germany team with Musiala and these guys, that's a team that, that I would be worried about. But Harry Kane, I think, is a big part of the English team. And me and Joe were talking about guys that could be difference makers in this tournament. I know he might be coming off the bench for England, but Harry Kane, do you think he's still, you know, a big name and a guy that could maybe finally get England, you know, you mentioned Ballon d'Or. If England takes that next step, I think he's seriously in the conversation with that, which is crazy to think of, you know, where he was with Tottenham a few years ago.
2: I think right now you can make the case that Harry Kane deserves the Ballon d'Or for this season with how far Munich's gone or Bayern's gone in some of these tournaments. They didn't win the Champions League. I think that would have really helped his case. But if you guys are looking for bets, Joe, if you're looking for like a golden boot, most goals scored in the World Cup, I think Harry Kane is one of your top options when it comes to placing a bet on who's going to score the most goals, because England in the last few major tournaments has made deep runs. They haven't gotten it done at the end of the day, but they're in the semifinals, they're in the finals, and so that means more opportunities to score goals. So I think he's definitely a guy that's going to perform and could be somebody to win you some money.
0: All right, we're talking with Michael Raimondi. He's over at Boston 25. How do you know so much about soccer?
2: It's just it came to me a little later in life, Joe. I played as a kid, I feel like a lot of New Englanders do, and then they transition out of soccer and go to football. But over the last few years, me, one of my best friends, and a few of our lifelong friends have just really started looking into ways to expand our horizons in sports. And so we're getting up on the mornings, on weekend mornings, watching Premier League. And so when we're able to get to these tournaments, we have a, you know, a little bit more of an understanding than back when I was a kid of some of these guys, the form they're in.

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1: Like strollers and other items for people who maybe are bringing young kids to these games. So while the lots may not open, I think it's 3, maybe 4 hours before the game, I would just get down in that general area way ahead of time, because the traffic, like for that Brazil-France game back in March, that was just a friendly. That was a nightmare down there. So you want to avoid that at all costs.
2: So you're living in Waltham?
1: Yes, sir.
2: And you're in France, is training at Bentley College?
1: Yep, they are training at Bentley University, so next week they will arrive, and they'll be staying in Boston, but whenever they actually have training days, they'll make the drive over to Waltham and use their facilities.
2: Wow, we just got pizza from a place in Waltham. A friend of the show, Burnt Edges Pizza. Have you had it yet out of Waltham?
1: No, so I was just talking to Skaz about that. No, I have not had that. So I'm actually from Methuen, so I grew up in that area.
2: You're like a loop. Yeah, you're from the loop.
1: Dude, the loop. Yeah, the old Methuen Mall, now the loop. Yeah, yeah. So some good roast beef sandwiches up there,
2: that's
1: Joe,
2: right.
1: If you haven't really tackled Methuen.
2: Yeah.
1: So I haven't tackled too much in Waltham just yet, but like Carl's Subs, obviously a big hit. Mm-hmm. And then there's Venota Restaurant right on Moody Street.
2: Yeah,
1: if you're ever
2: great,
1: looking for a nice Italian.
2: Great Italian restaurant right there. Tempo, very nice if you want some late night dancing and all that stuff. But yes, Burnt Edges Pizza, it's out of the lot. So, dude, they hit me up one day because we do bar pizza, but you know, all that stuff. And the dudes from Brockton makes bar pizza. Now they're getting a huge plug right now, but it's called Burnt Edges. The guy's name's Tim. Tell him Joe and Joe sent you. And Skaz. Tell them we all sent you. And he's out of the Moose Lodge. He has an oven in the Moose Lodge. So people who have memberships to the Moose Lodge, they get the pizza. But if you want to order it, you got to go pick it up. His name's Tim. His girlfriend Amanda. Tell them we sent you. It's spectacular.
1: Okay, that is great to know. I'm making a note of that right now because it's always the hole-in-the-wall places that are always the best. So walking through the Moose Lodge, that's fine.
2: There you go. And, dude, Joe came in tonight with 8 pizzas. You'll see a video of it soon. And everybody ate. The show before us ate. Even the custodian ate tonight.
1: Wow, good for you guys. I feel like you guys sometimes get, you know, you're missing those lunches on the midday program.
2: Right.
1: So good for you for feeding the people.
2: That's right. And again, this was Street Team Joe took it upon himself tonight, Skaz. He goes, I talked to Tim, I'm getting Burnt Edges. And I was like, all right, I'm not getting dinner then. Thank you. It was fantastic. You got anything else for us, Skaz?
3: Yeah, I mean, Michael, he did mention he's a Portugal guy. Cristiano Ronaldo, potentially his last World Cup. I have to admit I am a Messi guy, and that does not mean I discredit anything Ronaldo. I think they are both, you know, unbelievable. I think you can like them both. I just think Messi is better, obviously. But Ronaldo and Messi's potential last World Cups, do you think this is finally it for them? And is this Ronaldo's best chance to win a World Cup? And will he even play that much? And I think Portugal's best chance is for him to – obviously he's going to be there, but I don't think he should really play all that much.
1: So I felt that way a couple of years ago about Ronaldo should not be starting anymore. He was 39 years old, and it's, you know, at some point you got to rip the Band-Aid, and yes, he is the iconic Portuguese player. However, this is truly, by far, the best team he's ever had around him. He has world-class players at multiple positions, including the midfield, who can just feed him the ball. And at this age, he just needs to stand in the box. And whether it's coming in as a cross or it's getting delivered at his feet, just find a way to score. And Portugal's weakness is they don't have anyone better than him. So even at 41, I believe he is their best option as a striker, as a goal scorer. There's no one behind him to really fill that role. So while many people are just thinking, yeah, he's old, he's playing in Saudi Arabia, he is still their best option as a goal scorer. And because of the talent around him, I think he has to start, and they could potentially make a deep run, which is crazy to think at 41 with him being the starter, but they don't have a better option.
2: All right, one more. I'm a Lamine Yamal guy. I have every one of his cards to be that age and play at that level. I know that I always look at top scorer, like I think Mbappe's or Kane, one of those guys, right? It's probably right there. Could Yamal have a

0: chance to be the top scorer of this tournament?
1: Oh, absolutely. Spain's just so talented, and for the last, 15 years plus, they've just been, consistently one of the best countries when it comes to big world tournaments. And for his age, it is incredible what he's doing. I think he's just more of a guy that I don't think he'd maybe get the golden boot, but he might be the most valuable to his team in the sense of just making good runs and setting guys up to score. I think that may be where he has a better fit than just scoring every goal for his team. And Spain's not always the most high scoring of a country, but he's certainly one of the most impactful players and someone you definitely want to watch.
0: All right. When does this all start?
1: Next week, Thursday the 11th, I believe, right? Is Thursday the 11th?
0: Wow. It's right around the
1: corner. Yeah, we're getting started. Yeah, so this weekend, again, those final rounds of friendlies, and then we really get the show started.
0: All right, this is our first World Cup breakdown tonight. So you have initiated the World Cup on the night show here on 98.5 The Sports Zone.
1: Well, that was quite the honor, Joe. So if you ever want to keep doing it, I'm around.
0: That's right. And we gave you a food recommendation at Waltham.
1: I love that. I'm making sure to go there soon.
0: You got it. All right, Mike. And tell Scott Isaacs you met me because we go way back. So
1: I'll tell him tomorrow when I see him.
0: All right. He's Mr. Say your name again. Raymond. I keep saying it wrong.
1: You're fine. Raymondi.
0: Raymondi. Where are you from? Are you from Methuen, huh?
1: Yep. High school with no walls, Joe.
0: Yeah, that's where the guy from Godsmack's from. I don't like him.
1: Oh, yeah, he's a big deal around those parts.
0: I don't like him because Godsmack is an Alice in Chains band. It's the name of a song, and they took it as the name of their band, and I didn't like that.
1: Oh, yeah, I don't know if I can go that deep cut on you. I don't know if I know that much about that topic.
0: But I do love the Texas Roadhouse over there.
1: Yep, we do have a good Roadhouse. Many family dinners there, no doubt.
0: And they got that butter that with the biscuits there, the buttered biscuits. Oh,
1: that's hard to resist.
0: Those are very good. All right, Mr. Raimondi, thank you so much. We'll do it again during the World Cup, dude. Nice job.
1: All right, thanks, man. Appreciate you.
0: You got it. World Cup talk here on 98.5 The Sports, a week away. Believe that? A week away. Leo on the World Cup sleepers. Hi, Leo.
2: What's up, Joe? Can you give me a quick minute to give you three quick points right now?
0: Yes.
2: Last point is a question. I appreciate the Harry Kane talk because that's a good goal scorer, like a bet that you can make on.
0: Plus,
2: but I'm with you.
0: Plus,
2: yeah, I'm with you on the Yamin Yamal, and this is why. He is a spokesperson for the new ball for the FIFA World Cup. So he's been practicing with this ball for a lot longer than a lot of other people have. And if you look at the stats, I don't know the last person who won Golden Boot, but they won it because they were the spokesperson for the ball as well.
0: Ooh, so you're thinking there's a little shenanigans with the boot and the trophy.
2: I think so. And so just keep that in mind. And just two other teams I want you like betting on dogs. Right. So I want to give you two teams to bet on. Bet on Ecuador if they're a dog, and then bet on Colombia if they're a dog.
0: Love Colombia.
2: Yeah, those are two teams that I feel like are going to make a good impact on the tournament that I feel like is going to surprise people. And last thing, Joe, I want to watch this finals, but I want to eat some good chicken wings while I do it. I'm in the Dorchester Quincy area. Where can I sit down, eat some good chicken wings, and watch a good game?
0: Ooh, sit down? Ooh, well, so I always go to Windy City. That was always my takeout spot. So you can't eat there. Dude, I used to go to Dorchester all the time. I haven't been out in Dorchester in a long time, although I grew up in that area out there. Oh, wings in Dorchester, huh? You might have to go to Quincy, my man.
2: Okay, where's in Quincy? Talk to me.
0: Well, I'm a Cagney's guy. That's one of my spots there. There's some... So I'm trying to think what is out in Dorchester right now. But no, dude, I'm a Windy City takeout. I think the Fours is very good in Quincy. If you like them, they got great little side dishes and everything like that. So I'm big on that.
2: I'm gonna do that.
0: I know them over there. They're easy parking and great food, great wings, tenders. They got matzo sticks, all that. Great appetizers.
2: I appreciate you, Joe. Remember those teams. Remember Yamin Yamal. I got you.
0: Ecuador. Colombia, Lamine Yamal.
2: I got you.
0: All right, Leo. Appreciate you, buddy.
2: Appreciate you.
0: Thank you. Soccer talk, baby. Footsies! Footsies! 1 week away. You ready? You ready, Riley? For soccer. The World Cup. No. I'm ready. Get it. Should we wear like our kits next week?
3: I got a couple, Joe.
0: Should we wear our kits?
3: Yeah, why not? I got a few.
0: Get my knee pads.
3: I got a Messi.
0: A shin guard?
3: Shin guards, Joe.
0: I never played soccer, but the only time I ever played soccer was they put me in net as the
3: fat kid. Get you a pair of those big like hamburger helper mitts. You know,
0: oh,
3: like
0: yeah.
3: You know,
0: I love
3: it. Yeah, I'd like to see you in those.
0: Loved hamburger helper.
3: Well, of course. Who didn't love hamburger
0: helper?
3: Oh,
0: good God, commercials, did I love too. It.
3: Solid commercial.
0: But yeah, when I went to sports and more camp in West Roxbury, and they would be like, Joe, you in net. And everybody would run, and I would throw the fat kid in net all the time. All right, well, we have some making up to do. 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
0: Red Sox have opened things up. Oh, it looks like less people were there. Red Sox are up. They're winning 8-0 right now. Willy Abreu, a home run, 3 RBI. Mickey Gasper, an RBI. Connor Falefa with an RBI. Durbin with an RBI. Raffaello with an RBI. Peyton Tolley, 6 innings, 5 hits, 7. What is that? 7 hits, 5 strikeouts in this one. NBA Finals, Game 1, just underway. Knicks up 10-7 so far in the first quarter in that one. And Russell Wilson has retired. 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

0: All right, back here on 98.5 The Sport. We got In or Out coming up in a minute here. Shout out to our help tonight, Street Team Joe, who brought pizza. And intern Riley, they're cutting up all sorts of stuff for us right now.
1: Street Team Joe has been locked into this Google Doc. We're going on an hour plus here.
0: Well, it's great, Skaz, because we can do work while they cut up the sound. Or do the socials. Neil, eat some pizza. He can't hear me. Ah, yeah, he gave me the... Nobody could see it. Like, nobody could see when I was explaining what Chad Epperson was doing at third base tonight. Which, if you go to I'm Joe Murray on Instagram. I'm on Instagram, everybody. I have shared my Knicks, New York Knicks prediction. And we have also shared where Chad Epperson was and where he should have been. Chad's and the Brad's. Well, I guess in his defense, they were very aggressive tonight. I think they wanted to score runs tonight. So they're up 8-0. So that's good. Do you think I got the sweats from the pizza, Skaz?
1: You want me to answer honestly, Joe?
0: Yeah.
1: Yeah, probably.
0: I'm sweating. Pizza was incredible. I can't stop. You know when something's really good, you can't stop talking about it, like good cheesecake or like, man, the bacon-wrapped scallops, man. I can't stop thinking about them, you know? This pizza's incredible. Maybe he made it with love. Burnt Edges, Waltham, everybody. Go say hi to Tim. We got the Wembies versus the New York Knicks. I'm excited for this one. All right, Skaz, we're going to do In or Out, but I have a question for you.
1: Please.
0: Aaron Donald.
1: Yeah.
0: You think he's coming back?
1: Yes. I think he's kind of told us, or maybe not us, Joey, told the tank top wearing guy over there, Pat McAfee, basically, that he's coming back.
0: The MVP of the league and the defensive player of the year on the same team, has that ever happened before?
1: I don't think so. I think with Dion and Steve
0: Young,
1: I think it happened, but I don't know if it was the same
0: it's
1: year.
0: Close though,
1: but yeah, or traded.
0: So you mean to tell me it's been 30 years since this has probably happened?
1: I think yeah, and we were talking a little bit earlier too. I think Myles Garrett's the best player, like you know Montana guys like, but right now how good he is, I think he's the best player to ever be traded.
0: And Micah Parsons was traded, and this is better.
1: Myles Garrett's better, yeah.
0: Yeah, oh yeah, no, I'm saying
1: I think Myles Garrett's like better than Aaron Donald. Like I think Myles Garrett might be the best defensive player of my lifetime.
0: With foot problems.
1: Yeah.
0: He still does it. Gotta think about that one. And later on we'll do an exercise.
1: Myles Garrett might be like underrated somehow. And I think it was a decent trade for Cleveland. I don't hate the trade for Cleveland either. They just have to get the quarterback this year. Like they have to suck this year.
0: Or Shador's the guy.
1: They have to suck this year. But
0: and,
1: yeah.
0: And they got the other guy there that's been.
1: Oh, wow. The little guy there, right?
0: No, the massage.
1: Oh, him. Yeah. I forget about him, Joe.
0: What the hell's his name again?
1: Deshaun Watson.
0: Thank you. I can't remember that.
1: Unfortunately, I thought about that. But yes.
0: Matt McCarthy's defending Chad Epperson, saying that third base coaches can't see down the left field line. And that Butterfield used to do it.
1: Okay, well.
0: Never seen it. Sorry.
1: It looks hilarious.
0: We have now shared it at Joey Murr on Twitter.
1: If true, which I believe Matt McCarthy, he would know better than I. There's got to be a better way to do it. There's got to be a more efficient or, you know, less in the way a place to be for him there because he runs into the third baseman.
0: One of the stupidest things I've ever seen in my life. And what is funny, imagine me trying to explain this to Street Team Joe. He's like, what do you mean? Where is he supposed to be? I go, do you see where the umpire is supposed to be? And he goes, yeah. He goes, why is everybody facing the other way? I go, that's the point! Why was everybody facing the other way? Anyways, New York Knicks are on. Red Sox are on. Let's do some in or out in this hour of the sports. 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I'm Joe Murray.
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1: Red Sox lead 8-1 right now, middle of the seventh inning. They've gotten a lot of RBIs tonight, but Willy Abreu leading the way. He has three so far. He went yard in this one. Mickey Gasper also two RBI. Wilson Contreras three hits on the night. And Peyton Tolley, his night's done. He went six innings, seven hits, five strikeouts, 99 pitches. He's in line to get the win. Right now, NBA Finals Game 1. Spurs with a little bit of a push here at the end of the first quarter. They lead 22-17 over the New York Knicks. And Russell Wilson has retired from the National Football League. 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I'm Joe Murray. It is time for In or Out.
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23: Are you in or out? Gotta know without a doubt. I'm the one you

0: Back here on the Sports Hub, it's in or out. We have people in our studio. To my far left is Joe Arellano, known as Big Joe to some. On this show, though, he's Street Team Joe, or STJ.
1: I don't know which nickname I hate more. It's close.
0: You hate STJ, and you hate Joe, and you hate Street Team Joe.
1: I think, all my my other nickname in high school is Ketchup. I spilt a gallon of ketchup in me one time in the lunchroom.
0: You know, I don't love, you know what's funny? If you spill ketchup on you,
1: you smell.
0: It smells all day long.
1: Yeah, you smell. I went home. I was like, I'm done with school for today.
0: I one time had gasoline on me once. Now, I was working in a car dealership and the gas got on me. But the fumes, you have to go home. Don't light a match.
2: I'm sorry, Street Team.
0: Ketchup.
2: A gallon of ketchup and you went.
1: You know those big ketchup, like you're at school lunch and you're just like squirting ketchup
2: on. You seem at like Fenway or something.
1: Yeah, yeah. So just some jerk, I'm not going to say who, left.
2: I think you can name names.
1: I don't know. I don't know if it was a prank or a mistake. I don't know. But I was, because there's, you know, hundreds of people in the room. So it was, whoever was going to use the ketchup next was screwed because the cap was loose, very loose. And so when I went and pressed it, it fell over all on top of me and just ruined my shirt and shorts. And then so kids started calling me Ketchup.
2: I think I would have gone home, too.
1: Yeah, no, I literally, Joe, I walked home.
0: So
1: I was like, give me a detention. I don't care. I'm going home.
0: We had a kid that worked here. His nickname was Freeze Pops. And the reason why his nickname was Freeze Pops was because he used the company email chain to say that there were Freeze Pops in the freezer.
1: That's pretty
0: good. So everybody gave him Freeze Pops.
2: Wasn't it like his first week or something, too, I believe?
0: Yeah. Tom's now working for Maura Healey.
2: That was before my time, but I am familiar with the story.
0: He got out of the business.
1: I like Street Team Joe and Big Joe. I just like the abbreviations of it more. Like, I like STJ or BJ better than Big Joe and Street Team Joe.
0: Okay. Well, one day you'll graduate.
1: Yeah.
0: Riley Marchand is our intern from Elon University. You know, you move fast. Has anybody ever told you that?
3: I move fast?
0: Yeah.
3: Yes, I've been told that since the day I was born. Did you know that my parents put me on a leash when I was younger? Like an actual leash.
2: I think that was a wise decision by them.
3: I had a whole chest harness and then a leash. It was great.
1: So is there a video of that, Riley?
3: I don't know if there's a video, but
0: so
3: the memories.
0: There's a wrestler, right, named Danhausen. And his gimmick is that, like, he'll talk to you, and then when you go to look back over, he's gone. So there have been times where she's opened the door to talk to me. I'll answer the question. I'll put my headphones on, look back over, and she's gone. So what are the nicknames? Are you like Riles? Is that a nickname for you?
3: I haven't been called that since middle school, I don't think.
0: All right. Riles. What else you got? Lee?
3: Rye.
2: Marshy.
3: See, I do. Or Marsh. That's my dad's nickname, Marsh. Though. I can't really take that.
0: What's your dad's nickname, Joe?
1: Paul Luch.
0: What?
1: Paul Luch.
0: Luch?
1: Yeah, Paul Luch.
0: What's the Luch for?
1: I don't know. And that's just what people call him. He just developed it.
0: You were talking to me like I would know.
1: People just called him in softball, like Paul Luch.
0: Skaz, what do they call your old man?
2: Skaz or Scary.
0: Scary?
2: S-C-A-R-R-Y, yeah.
1: Scary? Like, hey, Scary, pass the joint.
2: Yeah, exactly like that. Like, probably word for word multiple times, yeah, I would say.
0: Kind of resonated with Joe a little bit, man.
2: Yeah.
0: I've always been Joey Murr. Got Big Daddy a couple times.
1: Barbed wire?
0: Nah, never been called BW. Never got the Joe Dozer.
2: Did you get, now, Street Team Joe has said he gets Big Joe. I would imagine you've gotten Big Joe.
0: Yeah.
2: That feels like it's almost, it's too easy, Big Joe.
0: Yeah. Know what I don't love, though? When someone who doesn't know you calls you Big Guy. It's like,
2: hey, Chief.
1: Yeah, Chief.
2: Hey, pal.
0: One time I got Big Hoss.
1: Hoss? Boss. Remember, have you ever been called Boss?
0: Yeah.
1: What up, Boss?
0: Yeah, you get Boss, too.
1: Oh god! If anyone calls you king, that's the worst one.
3: Like what up, king?
1: Yeah, like what up, king? I think that's like you're in the friend. That's funny. If you get called king, you are in the friend zone like so hard. If a girl calls you king, or if I call a girl queen, right? Wouldn't you agree if you were called like queen by a guy?
3: If a guy calls me queen, I'm gonna go back and say what up, king.
1: Yeah, exactly.
3: I gotta return the favor.
1: Yeah,
3: yeah. You know,
1: but like
0: it's called a receipt.
1: Yeah, like yeah. If I get called king, I'm like, oh, like that girl does not attracted to me whatsoever. Bad.
0: Well, Riley, I have to tell you, you did an excellent job on the video.
3: Why? Thank you. I appreciate it.
0: I have shared it. It is on TikTok. And Instagram. I'm going to post it to Twitter because that's where our audience is.
3: Twitter. I've been told I need to make a Twitter account.
0: Trying to tell Riley that our content is seen on Twitter.
2: YouTube, Twitter, TikTok. The big ones.
0: But what we want to do is find the people that aren't listening. Because we already have the highest ratings in the city, Flex. We want to find the people who don't listen.
1: I feel like TikTok is the best avenue.
0: I agree with you. You know why? Younger audience. And as the station gets older.
1: That shows that we're old, that like Riley has a TikTok but not a Twitter. Because back in the day, it's the other way around. Like everyone had Twitter. If you had a TikTok, you're like a youngster.
0: And I don't have a Facebook.
3: Oh, I don't like Facebook either. I have one, but I don't use it.
1: I think Facebook is aged out for the most part.
3: Facebook's actually banned on my phone.
1: Don't you think Instagram is kind of becoming like the new, or like everyone's pictures on Instagram are becoming more professional?
3: Well, and Instagram and Facebook are owned by the same company. So when you post on Instagram, sometimes it posts on Facebook.
1: You have to turn it off
3: because I don't want to post my photos on Facebook because all my family follows my Facebook.
1: Instagram used to be kind of like funny and you could post some funny stuff back. I don't think it's kind of I don't know if it's acceptable anymore.
3: I wish I was alive for Vine.
0: Oh, Vine rules.
3: Yeah. I wasn't there for that.
0: We did it a lot here actually. And it was fun.
3: Yeah.
1: Skaz, were you a Viner?
2: I mean, I wasn't making Vines, but I was thoroughly enjoying them, if that's what you're asking.
1: Were you guys around for Yik Yak? Did you guys ever participate?
3: I have Yik Yak and Fizz. So funny.
1: Was Yik Yak popular? So
2: Yik Yak, I vaguely remember. Fizz, I've never heard of before.
1: How would you describe Yik Yak, Riley?
3: Yik Yak and Fizz.
2: It was basically an anonymous like message board.
3: Yeah, but it's for colleges. So you put in your college email, and basically it connects you to like only people from your school, and you post stuff about crazy nonsense that's going on.
1: Was it anonymous?
3: Elon Yik Yak is
1: still
3: crazy.
1: Yeah.
0: All right. I paused this great conversation to mention that Jalen Brunson has left the game for the New York Knicks with an injury.
1: What do you know? What kind of injury?
2: Looked like he was holding his knee.
3: Yeah, he was limping a little bit.
2: I've also received some text messages questioning the legitimacy of Street Team Joe dumping an entire gallon of ketchup on himself. Some people saying that's not believable.
1: Well, have they ever gone to school, or are they all homeschooled?
2: Did the ketchup start spilling, and then you picked it up over your head?
1: So imagine that. You guys know the huge thing I'm talking about? And then you squirt it, and ketchup comes out.
3: Yeah.
1: The one at the ballparks you get.
0: Yes,
1: the round lid was not screwed on, so when I went and like slammed it down, the lid came off, the momentum of the whole thing came forward, gross. And all the ketchup spilled on me.
3: I would go home.
1: Why would I lie about that? I would. That's a horrible. You know how many years of therapy I had to go through to get that out of my system.
2: The ketchup nickname.
1: Yeah. Oh my God. It was like the classic school lunch where everyone pauses and just laughs too, and then I walked out. It was bad. It was scarring.
0: I pause.
1: Next.
2: We haven't even done one in or out yet.
1: Joe, I'm mad at you.
3: Oh.
1: I know you're not rooting for the Knicks.
0: This isn't musings, but go
1: okay,
0: ahead.
1: We can save it for musings.
0: Why? Because I'm rooting.
1: The Knicks fest that was going on in here between you and Josh. Like, Josh talking about the Knicks are an all-time team. Like, give me a break with the all-time team. They're already the best Knicks all-time team. Could we allow for the fact that they might get smacked in the finals? We're just assuming this is going to be a great series.
0: They got smacked in the finals in 1999, too.
1: And I think it's going to happen again. I don't think this is going to be close. Well, I got Knicks and Justin called in. We talked for a little bit. We got Spurs in five. I'm right with Justin.
0: Well, if Jalen Brunson's hurt, we're screwed.
1: Oh, okay, yeah. I mean, I won't count that as if he's hurt, then yeah, no, but it's universally.
0: My analysis is the New York Knicks.
1: No, and I'd say...
0: No, not if they were from Zimbabwe, I would still take them. It has nothing to do with being from New York or anything.
1: So if... Assuming you'd have to put in Mitchell Robinson, right, to stop Wemby.
0: The Wemby limiter.
1: The Wemby limiter, right? But would you agree with me that Cat probably can't slow down Wemby?
0: I don't know if anybody can.
1: Well, I'm just saying, I think Cat on Wemby, that's a huge mismatch in terms of Wemby's favor. If you bring in Mitchell Robinson, who are you taking out?
0: Joe, I don't know the answers. I gave you my analysis, though. Let it fall out, and when I'm wrong, crap all over me. If I'm right, say, Joe, I doubted you, but you got it right. So when I lose, crap all over me.
1: I'm not a crapper, Joe. Oh, well, yeah, I am.
3: That one got him.
0: All right, in or out, what do we got?
2: All right, Wednesday night edition of In or Out. Welcome in, Riley. Welcome in, Street Team Joe. We got a loaded list tonight. We'll see how many we get to. As we should mention off the top, we did skip In or Out last night in remembrance of the great Peabo Bryson. Our thoughts go out to the Bryson family and you know, Joe Murray killing him. So we continue. Let's start. We'll start easy. You know, it's been a couple days. Our friends over at Tootsie Rolls are introducing a new a mini Tootsie Roll. Are we in or out on banana mini Tootsie Rolls?
0: I mean, I love Tootsie Rolls and I like bananas. Do I want a banana my Tootsie? Do I want a Tootsie my banana? In.
3: I'm also going to say in because banana Laffy Taffy is really good. And if it's anything like that, and also chocolate and banana, I feel like goes well together. So in.
1: I like banana. I don't like the texture of Tootsie Rolls. I don't like how they disintegrate in my mouth. It's kind of like a weird chocolate.
2: Joe, what is happening in your mouth that Tootsie Rolls are disintegrating?
3: I feel they're really chewy.
1: Yeah, it's a very chewy substance.
2: Yeah, that's not disintegration. I think of like,
1: but it's like a slow. It's like something. A slow disintegration. I have to really chew to get it swallowed.
2: And check on your acid reflux over there.
1: It's a tough case. They also last like 10 years. Like you can have a Tootsie Roll that's just been sitting there for God knows.
2: Tootsie
1: how
2: Roll's
1: long.
2: Not a good candy. I mean, we can no, all agree.
1: Yeah, it's
2: on
1: not.
2: That.
1: I don't like Tootsie Rolls.
2: It's like a bottom. 30.
1: If someone gave you Tootsie Rolls for Halloween, Joe.
0: Bottom feeder?
2: Joe, I would say Tootsie Rolls are at the bottom of the candy food chain.
1: If my house was giving out Tootsie Rolls, I'd be egged.
0: Let me ask you this.
1: I'd get egged.
0: What's lower?
2: Necco wafers.
0: Candy cane or Tootsie Roll?
3: Tootsie Roll.
1: Candy
3: Tootsie
1: corn, roll. But yeah.
3: You don't like candy corn?
1: No, candy corn's awesome.
3: What?
2: Candy corn is awful. Yeah. But I Guys. Would say it's safely above Tootsie Rolls.
0: Jelly bean or candy corn?
2: Candy corn. I don't like candy corn, but I think it's got more staying power.
1: I'm with Scott. I think Tootsie Roll is like there can't be a worse candy than
2: Necco
1: Tootsie
2: wafers.
1: Roll.
0: Necco wafers suck.
2: I also dislike the hamburger patties, like the SpongeBob ones or whatever.
0: Yep.
3: What about Circus peanuts?
2: Also bad.
0: So I like those, but they are horrible.
2: Yeah,
0: that's what. No. When I was
2: you can admit, like I like you know like Andy Capp's hot fries, probably not the best, but like I love those.
0: Yeah, I like knockoff cheap candy.
3: Okay.
2: I used to love the wax soda bottles. Those were always good.
0: Rip those off and drink them. Oh, yeah.
3: Have you ever frozen them before?
0: Yeah.
3: Yeah.
1: Someone gives you pretzels at Halloween. What are you doing?
0: I'm crushing them.
3: I'd eat them.
0: Leaving them on their steps.
3: Oh.
1: That's a good one. I need to clip that later. That sounded like that's exactly happened before.
0: No, you know what used to happen in the neighborhood?
1: Crush them and leave them.
0: We'd go with our friends, and somebody would leave a bucket out and take one.
2: You'd never take one.
0: No, especially my jerk friends.
2: I'm taking the bucket.
0: No, my friends, they dumped it all in their own bag. And I felt bad. Catholic guilt or something. I don't know what the hell that is.
1: Oh, a Tootsie Roll. I still can't get over it.
0: No, okay, a bullseye or a Tootsie Roll?
2: Tootsie Roll.
3: What's a bullseye?
2: Cowtail.
3: Oh, Tootsie Roll.
2: licorice in general, anything of that like ilk out on?
0: Ooh, some licorice I do like. I like the long ones that you can rip off.
2: Like a Twizzler?
0: Twizzler, but the, not the thicker ones, the stringy ones. Next.
2: All right, let's we'll do a little sports here. Why not? I guess this is sports adjacent. The ESPYs, everybody's favorite night of sports. We get a new host this year. SNL, I guess, castmate currently. Marcelo Hernandez going to be your ESPY host. Are we in or out on Marcelo as the host of the ESPYs?
0: In. This guy rules.
2: Yeah, it's a big in for me as well.
0: Riley, you know who Sarek Carpenter is, right?
2: Sarah.
0: Sabrina.
3: Sabrina. So, whew, yeah.
0: Sorry, Sabrina Carpenter. Mm-hmm. She did the song Espresso.
3: Yes.
0: I have done my own version of the song called Joe Espresso. And, well, do you remember Domingo?
3: I do. That was a great skit.
0: Great skit. And then Domingo's friend was our buddy who did the Super
2: Bad Bunny.
0: Benito. Mm-hmm. So I think this guy rules. I think he's really up and coming. At times, like, I think he does take on every Latin, you know, part. But I think it's helped him. Like, I think he does more. He's funny. Puts himself out there. And I like it. I'm in on this guy.
3: I'm also so in. He's hilarious. I 100% agree. Every time he comes on SNL, I know it's going to be a good skit. So
0: I like his, like, deep voice. Like, hello!
3: Yeah.
0: Hey! He, like, wakes me up, and it's, like, you know, midnight or whatever time it is. Street Team Joe's got nothing for us. Next!
1: I don't know who that was.
3: Oh.
0: It's okay.
3: You should watch him on YouTube. Just look up Marcelo Hernandez, like, videos. He's really funny.
1: Okay. Nothing for
0: I'm
1: you
0: sure
1: there.
0: If you saw him, you'd know it.
1: I don't think so.
0: We just did the whole, you didn't see any of the Domingo. Okay.
3: Look up the Domingo skit when you get home. It's funny.
0: It's funny.
3: Yeah.
0: You have to watch it, though. And I don't know if you will.
1: I still have all those movies I haven't watched that you've
0: missed. Know what you missed last night?
1: Wilson Contreras' Castaway. With Wilson!
0: Did you hear me talk
1: yeah,
0: about it?
1: I did.
0: Because I really got into the weeds on it a little bit last night. Dr. Spaulding.
1: Yeah.
0: His dentist. Yeah. Married his girl. You ever see Castaway?
3: I don't think so, no.
0: It's about a guy that was... Yeah.
1: Top tier movie. I just watched it, Riley, so don't feel bad.
3: Castaway?
0: Are you a Toy Story fan?
3: Oh, yeah. Taylor Swift.
0: What's she going to
3: say? New song.
2: Guys, are we in or out on Taylor Swift having a new song in the Toy Story movie?
3: In.
0: I'm going to be dancing in the theater, if they have a theater. Oh. So you know how I told you about the other day? I talked to you about the Shrek world and the Captain Hook world.
2: How could I forget, Joe?
0: If you go back to Toy Story 2.
2: All right.
0: The little kid was always wearing a red hat. But Woody wears an orange hat.
2: Joe, I'm not.
0: What was the flashback of the red hat? Because if you watch Toy Story 5 preview, red hat's back.
3: Isn't the
0: What's
3: red
0: up with
3: hat?
0: That?
3: Isn't that the Jesse's hat?
0: It's his mom.
3: Right?
0: The mom, I thought it was.
3: The mom.
0: Now, we're going to have to look into this.
3: Yeah.
2: I have less than zero clue what you guys are talking about.
0: Do you ever write your name on your shoe?
2: No. I have seen people with that tattoo.
3: I've written it inside my shoe. Does that count?
2: I've seen the tattoo where people do like their name, like Andy.
0: What's better, the barbed wire or the Andy?
2: I'm going with the Andy, Joe. I'm sorry.
0: Do I have the worst tattoo?
2: No. There are some bad tattoos.
0: No, mine's
2: there.
0: Bad.
2: There's some
0: I
2: bad
0: fully
2: ones.
0: Admit mine is bad. We know what we should do. Be on the lookout for bad tattoos. Maybe we'll do a bad tattoo Tuesday.
3: Ooh.
1: Thank God both of mine are cool.
2: Steve-O's got some bad ones.
0: What's the song? Do we know her song yet? Is it from her album or is
2: it's called
0: not?
2: Like with you or I knew you or something.
0: But it's not on the latest album or anything.
2: No. I believe it comes out on Friday.
3: A bunch of the Swifties are saying that she's going to come out with debut Taylor's version
0: because
3: it's going back to her country roots.
2: Yeah, what a shock. She's going to do different versions to sell multiple different
0: versions.
2: Well,
0: it's because they stole it from her.
3: But she,
2: they're still doing that too, yeah.
3: She rebought it, though.
0: Yeah,
2: let's
0: she
2: print.
0: Did.
3: So at this point, why?
2: No.
0: She bought
2: no,
0: it.
2: Yeah, printing all different. Yep.
3: Yeah.
0: I would like actually Romantic to come out. That's one of my favorites.
3: That's
0: songs.
3: A good song.
2: I'm a Midnight's guy, Joe.
0: Midnight's, huh? Mm-hmm. I also like Scandal. And Father Figure is Father one of my Figure. Favorite.
3: Yeah, that one's good.
0: She makes deals with the devil. Next.
2: All right. Well, we're on the topic of, well, who knows what we're on the topic of. But let's over to the world of reality television for this next one. Love Island USA in the news this week. A Love Island USA contestant, Sean Riffle, was called out by a local mayor for leaving his job to be on the show. The Love Island contestant, Sean, was just went through the police academy and was a local police officer. The mayor says, "We paid thousands of taxpayer dollars to send him to the police academy. I never thought I'd see the day where reality show participation wins out over being a police officer. Are we in or out on leaving your job to be on Love Island USA?"
0: And, dude,
1: I do that and too, yeah.
0: Just go, bro. Kidding? Yeah. Bro, just leave me here. No, no, leave this. Get out of here. Go.
1: You're going to be a star.
0: I mean,
1: Joe.
0: The Miz wrestling, I don't know if she knows, but The Miz was on The Real World and turned it into a wrestling career that turned into a movie career and now has his own reality show. And he's got one of the hottest wives in the world with multiple kids. Go. Go. Now there is Boston Rob as well, who did not do as well. But go. Street Team Joe, if
1: I'd go in a second.
0: See ya.
1: See you behind.
0: I'd give you a ride to the airport.
1: Yeah.
2: I'm sorry, Boston Rob didn't do well?
0: No, what did Boston Rob do after what did he do after that?
2: He's won Survivor, his wife won Survivor. He met his wife on the island.
3: All right. That's easy.
0: So he's got a Miz story.
2: He's a legend. Survivor legend.
0: Do you know I ran into him one night at a gas station?
2: You should have thanked him.
0: It was like 1 in the morning at a gas station.
2: It's a legend, Joe. I will not tolerate any Boston Rob slander.
0: I didn't want to give him any attention.
2: Guy's a reality TV legend.
0: You like him?
2: One of the godfathers.
0: Do you like him?
2: Yes.
0: See, I didn't.
2: He was great on Survivor.
0: You're a Survivor guy.
2: Exactly. Changed the game.
0: It's funny how you like those things and I hate those things.
2: Survivor is the only one I watch, but I love it. Yeah, but it's because I've watched it forever.
0: But did you
2: season 50?
0: Did you like the show Lost?
2: Never seen it.
0: Oh, I love it.
1: Lost is great.
0: Very.
2: But that's a show. Reality is.
0: Yeah,
2: reality.
0: But it's supposed to be reality.
1: At the end, it's not really reality.
0: The end, I could have told you after season 2.
1: Yeah.
0: Not to spoil it, but I was like, hey, is this about God and the devil? And it was.
1: Some time machine going on.
0: Polar bears.
1: Yeah.
2: While we're on the topic of television, are you guys familiar with the Tulsa King?
0: I love Tulsa King with Sylvester Stallone.
2: Yes, Joe.
0: Dude, I love that show.
2: Sylvester Stallone's Tulsa King has plans to relocate filming to New York season 5.
0: So, storyline.
2: Sources say the decision is driven by both budgetary reasons and storyline considerations. So, is this no longer going to be the Tulsa King?
0: Okay, here's what happened.
2: Oh, boy, so we're going to get a little Tulsa King background here?
0: He was a part of the New York Mafia.
3: Oh, wow.
0: The guy that was the boss should have went to jail, but he went to jail for him. You know, typical story.
2: Typical.
0: Spent 25 years in the can. They tried to flip him 7 times. He stayed loyal. When he got out, they were like, yeah, dude, times have changed. New York, you know, we got it covered here. Go to Tulsa because there's no territory. So he went to Tulsa and learned. Again, this is a guy who's been in a jail for 25 years. He learned about wind turbines. Because he met some guy in jail who talked about them and then had another guy that owned a dispensary. So he took over all the dispensaries, wind turbines, and all the stuff that's big money, and he owned Tulsa. Well, one of the guys in New York, spoiler alert, got killed. And so now, if this is the storyline, that means that he's going back to New York to run things.
1: I have never seen it, so I don't want to judge it. But Jalen Brunson is back in.
0: Correct.
3: I've also never seen it.
0: Okay, cool.
2: Energy drinks. There's always a new energy drink out there. This from the company Echelon. Goth Girl Spit is now a real energy drink that you can actually buy. Real Spit was only used for testing purposes only. It is citrus flavored and it has already been sold out. Are we in or out on Goth Girl Spit energy drinks?
3: Out.
0: Do you guys ever had Liquid Death?
3: Yes.
0: It's just water.
1: Yeah.
0: Right?
1: Yeah, it's just water.
0: Why is it called that?
2: Never had it.
1: I think the advertising campaign was so if you were drinking around other people, mm-hmm. you could look okay, cool, like cool drinking water because you couldn't tell if it's a beer.
0: So
1: or not.
0: Is that what this is? That where this is going?
1: I don't know.
0: It doesn't sound like I want it.
3: It just sounds weird.
0: Yeah,
3: goth.
0: Like,
3: girl
0: how about
3: spit?
0: I just get a Celsius?
3: Yeah, what's, is the or an Alani.
1: And the, what's the flavor of it, Skaz? I know it says
2: goth. It is citrus flavored.
3: That's what every energy drink is flavored. I feel like.
1: How many milligrams of caffeine does it say?
2: I don't have the ingredients of goth girl spit pulled up in front of me.
0: Goth girl spit. Not where my mind's going.
2: All right, gentlemen, while we're on the topic of drinks and Lady Riley, Pepsi has released a new World Cup drink called the Special Night Edition of Pepsi with extra caffeine. Are we in or out on Pepsi with extra caffeine? Pepsi Night.
0: Out. I don't drink soda.
3: I'm also out. I don't drink soda or caffeine, really.
1: I'll get a panic attack if I have caffeine, so I don't think I should do extra
0: caffeine.
1: Wait
0: a second, Riley. Wait a second.
3: Yeah.
0: You don't drink caffeine?
3: Nope.
0: So what are you on?
2: Nothing.
3: Nothing.
2: Joe. Yeah.
0: This is you?
3: My ADHD meds wear off at 5 p.m. This is me. We were talking about this back then.
0: What was that drink that you had earlier?
3: It has like a tiny bit of green tea in it, but that's like the only caffeine I will drink.
0: Well, I thought that's why she was all hopped up, because you got a refresher.
3: I'm always hopped up. I'm ready to go. Just like you said, I'm always on the run.
0: Yes, I'm trying to hold you down and teach you about the business. Slow down. You do great videos.
3: Don't worry. I take it all in.
0: But imagine like...
2: She's like the road runner. Like, meet me, and then she's gone.
0: Start making that noise.
3: Meet me.
0: So I know you're gone.
2: And speaking of someone who was always on the move, an eccentric figure, a Gene Wilder biopic is finally in the works. Source Deadline. Are we in or out on a Gene Wilder biopic?
0: In, but wasn't he weird?
2: Yeah, I think that's kind of the beauty of it. Supposedly a very interesting guy.
0: Who's going to play it?
2: I've seen people say that he does look a lot like Jeremy Allen White a little bit, but I don't know who would play Gene Wilder. You would have to hope that Mel Brooks is involved in some way, as long as he stays with us.
0: You know, Nicolas Cage kind of looks like Gene Wilder.
2: A little older, but yeah.
1: Oh, I watched The Rock the other day for the first time.
2: The Rock.
0: Like the one with Sean Connery?
1: Sean Connery and Nick Cage.
0: And the Rock. Movie. Alcaraz?
1: Yeah, Alcatraz.
0: Do you know I went to
2: Alcaraz.
0: You know, in eighth grade, I went to with a couple of girls. I went to see that with a couple of girls in eighth grade.
1: Was it a date?
0: Like, no, they hated it.
1: It's a prison, yeah.
2: It's not exactly a date movie.
0: It was either Hope Floats or that. What were you going to choose?
2: Wait, I don't know what Hope
1: what
2: Floats is.
1: What situation are you in San Fran with a couple girls?
0: No, I was in Dedham. Not even in San Fran. Oh, wait. No. Back in the day, we used to go to the movie theater. We can grease the guy a buck and get in. That's what happened. So you can walk around the theater and watch any movie. At the time, there were two options, Hope Floats and The Rock.
1: Oh, I thought you literally were going to Alcatraz.
0: So we watched the movie at the theater, and I took the 34E with a couple of girls, and they hated the movie.
1: I thought it was good.
0: The movie was awesome.
1: Yeah, that was awesome.
0: Yeah, they wanted to watch Hope Floats.
1: They didn't like Sean Connery? I thought woman liked Sean Connery.
0: Do you know what Hope Floats is about?
3: No. Is it a chick flick?
0: Yeah, it's a wicked.
3: Okay. I've never seen it.
1: Is it a famous
0: Sweet
1: movie?
0: Sweet Home Alabama was out back then, too, I think.
1: Sweet Home Alabama.
0: Yeah, that's the song, but not the movie.
3: That was good, though.
0: The Rock was very good. I actually loved it.
1: Nick Cage? Oh, they're coming out with the National Treasure 3. Did you see that?
0: Yeah, Nick Cage playing John Madden?
1: No,
2: is correct, yeah.
1: He was in the good horror movie a little while ago, too.
0: What is Nick Cage not in? You ever see Gone in 60 Seconds?
1: No, is it Nick Cage?
0: Did you ever watch The Italian Job?
1: Yes, love that.
0: I watched
1: that
0: over the weekend on...
2: That's not Nick Cage.
0: No, I know, but I watched it over the weekend.
1: Jason Statham,
0: you know what?
1: Right? Mark Wahlberg?
0: Is Jason Statham always...
2: He's the same guy.
1: He's the cool guy.
0: Like, Jason Statham or Vin Diesel?
2: Statham. Not even close. Yeah.
0: And it's like kind of like one guy is that guy.
2: Vin Diesel's best movie might be The Pacifier, which is not a good movie.
1: Charlize Theron?
0: Hot. Did you ever see Devil's Advocate?
1: No.
2: Never heard of it.
0: Dude, I can't spoil it.
1: But put it, add it to the list.
0: Al Pacino. Keanu Reeves?

0: get Riley on Twitter.
1: I would say the cheese was the best, but I only had cheese and pepperoni.
2: Should I reveal it or just let the video do the talking?
0: Well, the video has been posted at I'm Joe Murray on Instagram, at Joey Murr on TikTok, and at Joey Murr on Twitter.
2: The triple threat.
0: Yep. Should I put it on Threads too?
2: No one.
1: What is Threads?
2: It's when people were getting mad at Twitter that when it changed to X and fired a bunch of people.
1: Does anybody even call it X?
2: No.
1: No. I didn't think so.
2: But Threads was like the comp. It's like, oh, let's all go to Threads. We all hate Twitter, but no one left.
1: That's like the Red Note app when TikTok went down. It's like that. Ooh. Did you go on Red Note?
2: No.
1: I did. It's pretty interesting.
0: And I have been texted a line from the Devil's Advocate. Vanity is my favorite sin. Thank you, Rick Pizzy from Pizzy Farms. You ever been there?
2: Is that a food place?
0: Down the street.
2: Oh, food drop?
0: Great ice cream. Ooh, I don't know if we can get a food drop because they closed. I don't know if he's listening. Food drop in.
2: If we could get a good local ice cream place.
0: He's got a gobbler sub, like a Thanksgiving sub. You like a gobbler?
2: Mm-hmm.
1: Very good. I don't like turkey.
2: What? You don't like turkey?
1: No. I'm not a big meat eater.
0: What do you do on Thanksgiving?
1: What do I eat mac and cheese. That's really it. I force my mom to make mac and cheese because I really won't eat anything.
2: Are you like Derek? You know, Derek's diet is like hot dogs and chicken fingers.
1: I don't like chicken fingers.
2: So what do you eat?
1: Oh, you weren't here for this. Yeah, I don't like chicken. I didn't try chicken nugget until I was a senior in high school.
2: What was your favorite pizza, Joe?
0: Either the Parmageddon or the chicken and waffle.
1: There was a chicken and waffle?
0: But the pepperoni, straight, just a...
2: We could have gone just eight pepperonis.
0: I'm talking just a straight edge pepperoni pizza. No hot honey, none of that crap. Excellent.
2: Their crust is my favorite part.
0: It's called a burnt South Shore bar pizza. All right, that was long. A very long segment, guys. Jalen Brunson's back. This is to, while everyone's watching the game and wants to hang out, this is why we did this today. Anything else, guys?
3: Yeah, I think we're good. That'll wrap up a Wednesday night edition of In or Out.
0: And the Burnt Edges review is on Twitter. So if you haven't seen it yet, we
2: will. Good job, Riley.
0: Yeah, Riley, that was an excellent video.
1: I thought it was pretty funny.
0: Listen. When people are coming to me and say, hey, who did that video for you? I will tell them. Someone said that liquid death is death to plastic.
1: Yeah, I heard that too, because I've gone to a lot of country concerts and they don't have plastic water bottles there because all they do is sell liquid death in the cans. I mean, good for the environment.
0: I've never tried liquid death.
1: It's pretty good water.
0: It's just water?
1: Yeah, but it's crisp. It's crisp water.
0: What do you guys think of my shirt?
1: I like the shirt. Lobsters.
2: Lobster nice. Joe.
0: Do you like lobster?
1: I love lobster. I went to Barnacle Billy's yesterday.
0: Yeah, I was.
1: I got steamers.
0: Yeah.
1: They were really good.
0: I mean, they give you a lot.
1: They gave me like 32, and it was $36. So I feel like that's pretty good. It's almost like a dollar a clam.
0: What kind of sides did you get?
1: I got the garlic bread, and then my mom got the chowder.
0: Clam or seafood? Or...
1: Clam, I think. Mm. Yeah.
0: Should put crackers in it?
1: Yeah, of course.
0: I crush my crackers before I eat them. Put them in the bag.
2: Oyster crackers?
0: Yeah, I crush them in the bag first, Joe.
2: I used to bring oyster crackers to school as like a snack. They're good. Salty.
3: Okay. Hold on. Let's get into this a little bit.
0: Would you rather be called oyster or ketchup?
2: Oyster, probably.
1: Really?
3: Joe, what was
2: oyster
3: your...
2: Oyster Joe.
3: If you had to give us your top five Street Team Joe middle school snacks that you were taking into school... maybe some, you know, on purpose, and maybe some that you were trying to sneak in there. What was Street Team Joe bringing to school for snacks other than oyster crackers?
2: Goldfish was 1-1.
3: One.
2: Goldfish is, I feel like, universally undisputed the best cracker, most salt.
3: I don't know about that.
2: Let's put up a poll, you know. People agree with me. Goldfish, easily. I'd say Cheez-Its right behind there.
0: I had Cheez-Its today.
2: Yeah, Cheez-Its are always great. I'd say three was Gushers. Loved Gushers.

0: I love gummy
1: That was going to be one of mine.
2: I used to throw them in class, and the kids would run after them.
0: Explode?
2: No, no. Oh. To get my friends to just, like, interrupt class, like, there'd be a test, or yeah. just, like, and I'd throw gushers in the middle of the room, and people would run after them. Four would be, like, if I had a... If I had, like, a leftover something, like a leftover quesadilla I could bring in, you know, could eat a slice or two of that.
0: A snack, Joe?
2: Well, not a whole quesadilla, just a piece.
0: I'm talking, like, Dunkaroos, Oreos.
2: I wasn't a cookie guy.
0: I had fruit by the foot.
2: I think goldfish and Cheez-Its were mainly the thing I went to.
3: He's a big fruit snacks guy.
0: Yeah,
2: I liked fruit snack. I just, it wasn't enough volume for me.
1: What about Fig Newtons?
0: I love Fig Newtons.
1: Yeah.
0: Those are plain, but I had those as kids.
1: Mm-hmm.
2: Snackwells, you remember those?
0: Yeah.
2: With it's the, like an Oreo, but with vanilla.
0: I had anything that was like, what was that? That little, they were a little family guy. Keebler Elves. Anything Keebler Elves.
3: And a little family there. I lived in a tree.
0: But, like, remember those cookies with chocolate?
3: The fudge stripes.
1: Yeah,
0: the stripes.
1: Those are good.
3: They had the ones with the M&Ms on them, too. Oh. Hey, Keebler, they know what they're doing over there.
0: Yeah. All right. We got to go to break. If we had a headline.
2: You want to know some? Can I mention one more thing, Joe?
0: Sure.
2: There was a diabolical kid in our school, Connor, one of my good friends. He would make milkshakes and sell them at school during break.
1: Ooh.
2: Like a chocolate milkshake, like preschool.
0: Kid's hustling at an early
2: And he's been hustling ever since.
0: How many people got sick?
2: Nothing. No, he gave them to him like right as you came into school.
0: No one took a dump after.
2: Well, I can't tell you about that. It was like a breakfast shake. Breakfast milkshake.
0: Oh, like a protein shake.
2: No, I mean, it was still a milkshake, but like we had them for breakfast.
0: All right, well, the Red Sox have won. 8-1. Peyton Tolley got the win. 3-2 now on the year. And they scored 8 runs with lots of home runs. And right now we are at halftime. Game 1. Of the NBA Finals, Spurs lead the Knicks 55-48. I will tell you that Wemby has 9 points. Dylan Harper has 12 off the bench. And Jalen Brunson has 11, although he's dealing with a knee injury. So 55-48 halftime, Spurs over the New York Knicks. 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We'll do some Red Sox reaction coming up next. The musings and whatever else we got. Until 11 o'clock tonight, I'm Joe Murray, 98.5 The Sports Hub.
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0: All right, back here on the sports, I'm Joe Murray. The Red Sox won, everybody. So they won 8-1 tonight. There's really not a lot of analysis in the game. They got up 1-0. They had a runner thrown out at the plate, which we've made a graphic for it. Chad Epperson. He waved home Willy Abreu, but he was next to the third baseman near the bag. Would you say that, Street Team Joe?
1: Yeah, it was atrocious.
0: You've analyzed the photo.
1: I analyzed the photo. It's on Twitter.
0: All right. So I understand that it's a different little, like the left field line. When you're over there, like even in the stands, you really can't see what's going on in the corner over there. So do I think that he did that to see what was going on in the corner? Yes. I get why he went there. I've never seen it in my life.
1: Joe, when you were showing me the picture, I had no idea what you're talking about because I literally had no idea a third base coach could actually be that far in play. I have never seen that. Unprecedented.
0: I'm going to throw this in Slack for you, Skaz. But, you know, John Boy, they're like all over. They do a ton of baseball coverage. If you can play this, Skaz, I watched it live. So I'm doing a radio show, talking, thinking, and just my head just sees it in my eyes. I talked about it, and then Skaz looked at it and was like, "Joe, we aren't making a big enough deal about this."
2: Hot shot, that's down the line past Mayo. Going to keep on bouncing up against the monster. Abreu rounding third, going to wave him in. He's going to try and score. The throw home, he is safe. He got in. He's going to challenge this call at home plate.
3: This is something that I had not seen. The third base coach in the angle and waving a runner to the plate. I have never in my life on a baseball field seen that.
4: I don't even know if you can do that.
0: Who are those people? Is that Lou? Was Lou one of them?
5: I think it was a mashup of all the announcers calling the
0: game. Any announcer?
5: Like, what the heck is going on here?
0: So McCarthy said that he's seen it.
5: Yes.
0: Which... guy's watched a lot of baseball in his life, whether it was at the minor league level. He's doing Woo Sox games now. He said that Butterfield did it. I have never seen that in my life. I've watched a lot of baseball in my life. Now, have you ever been a coach, like first base, whatever? Like in Little League, you know, you go out there because you were the last batter or whatever, like whatever. You're supposed to stay in your lane. You stay in your box. You don't move out of the box. This dude was on the field of play. So, like, whatever. Maybe I'm making a big deal of
1: no.
0: it. It's a big nothing.
1: Just like the graphic said, what are we doing?
0: But the guy got thrown
1: what
0: out.
1: What are you doing?
0: The guy got thrown. He cheated.
1: And lost.
0: And the guy got thrown out.
1: He cheated and lost. If you're going to cheat, you have to win.
0: Yes. If you're going to do something we've never seen before, at least make it work. Oh, it got the other chair. Sometimes when I yell, it always just shows the... No, for real. This dude, the third baseman was like, what the hell are you doing here? The ump was right there? Like, what's going on? And he was still out. They called him safe first, though.
1: Couldn't that be like... That's got to be interference. Or in the world, that could have been interference. A little different little throw. He's in the line of fire.
0: Didn't the Red Sox lose a World Series game on an interference?
5: Was it Brandon Workman? No, who was it?
0: Was it Will Middlebrooks?
5: Will Middlebrooks was involved in the play, yes.
0: Sorry. No, it was a pitcher on that was the runner, right?
5: Was it Workman? I can't remember, but Freeze? Yes, it was, yeah.
0: No, who was it? Somebody was on. It sounds familiar, right? It's like it's scratching my brain because I can kind of remember it. But I'm pretty sure the Red Sox lost a World Series game.
5: All right, Cardinals batter John Jay hit a ground ball to Red Sox second baseman Dustin Pedroia, who threw the runner out at home plate. However, the catcher's subsequent throw to third base to get runner Alan Craig. Who would become a Red Sox legend. Craig got up and attempted to score, but collided with Red Sox third baseman Will Middlebrooks, who was lying on the ground near the bag. Third base umpire Jim Joyce immediately signaled obstruction on Middlebrooks because the play was actively being made at the plate. They awarded Craig home plate. Cardinals a 5-4 victory and a 2-1 series lead.
0: And that was 2013?
5: That was game 3 of the 2013 World Series.
0: So I was here the next day. And the talk was right rule. Bad call. Do you think that would be reviewed now?
5: Everything's reviewed now.
0: Well,
5: Joe,
0: okay,
5: so
0: good.
5: Yes.
0: Yes, but still the right call, right? Like if we go back to that time, like he got in the way.
5: Brandon Workman was on the mound and took the loss. I don't know why I remember Brandon Workman being on the mound, but he was.
0: I might be mistaken as well, Skaz, because again, it was 13 years ago? I believe Will Middlebrooks was replaced by Xander Bogaerts at third base after that.
5: Well, that was the winning run, so.
0: The next game.
5: I'm sorry. Maybe. Game four, let's see.
0: I just remember that being a blunder. It did not work in Middlebrooks' favor. That mashup that you just played of all the... I've never seen that
5: Xander
0: before.
5: Xander Bogaerts started game four.
0: I think that was the beginning of the end for Middlebrooks. I drank something and it went down the wrong tube. Ever happened to you? Mm-hmm. So I'm trying to do a radio show after that happening.
1: Paul Arriano was at the game tonight. He said the third base coach actually made the right call and Abreu slowed down pretty drastically halfway.
0: So your dad thinks that the guy cheating...
1: He made the right call.
0: On the field, made the right call. No, I don't care about sending him.
5: Paul must have loved Belichick. He must have loved Bill.
1: Oh, he loved Bill, but now he's always been a Tom over.
5: Well, of course,
1: over Bill guy.
5: Yeah, he's a smart guy. That's the right way to be.
0: I think Paul Arriano is just trying to rattle the cage.
1: Maybe he is.
0: I don't think he feels this way. Dying over here. I'm dying.
1: What did you drink?
0: I just drank a seltzer.
1: Oh, sometimes the carbonation will get you.
0: And it right down the wrong tube.
1: That happens.
0: Your dad didn't really think that. That guy was like, looks like a clown.
1: No, I'm not saying what he did was... I think he just said in terms of sending him or not sending him. I think he said he made the right call sending him.
0: I'm watching it again.
1: In the way he sent him looks
0: what
1: dumb.
0: What the hell? What if he runs into the third baseman?
1: Oh, yeah.
0: Now he's automatically out.
1: He doesn't need to go in fair play. But Abreu could have been safe.
0: Do you know what you would do? How about you just look at the first base coach? How about you stand in your box and the guy that's at first base says, go, go, go, go, go.
1: What do you think this third base coach is getting paid?
0: These guys are getting nothing. They're like, luck. They're wearing nacho hats.
1: Did you play varsity baseball?
0: Yes.
1: Remember, like, it was literally the last batter who got out. He's like, you go to third base, coach.
0: In high school, we had designated base coaches. Coach was always the third base coach, and we had somebody that was a veteran at
1: okay. We had that, yeah. In high school, we had players.
0: Yes, but softball last batter.
1: What's your thoughts, Joe? On I saw your partner Lucy is pretty heavily in on the Red Sox.
0: She believes that because there's still a certain amount of games out. That when they get guys back, that Skaz things isn't coming back, which is we might be right. she's trying to be positive while everyone's being negative.
1: And what do you think?
0: I think they're just a bad run. I started off the show tonight. My leadoff take, which I'll do later on in the minute here. When you have problems at home, it ruins everything else. Just take, like, Joe, here we go now. We're bringing sports to life, right?
1: Always, always ask.
0: Which we're working on. New segment coming soon. Just like home, right? You live at home?
1: Yeah.
0: Or if there's something wrong, like someone's not feeling well at home or something, it affects your life other places, right? Whether it's at work, with your friends, your everyday.
1: All the dynamics are off.
0: Right? So look what's going on with the Red Sox. They have issues at home. So they say when they go on the road, it's much better. But like when you have problems at home, how do you get out of slumps? Like tomorrow, is Brian Bayo starting or is there going to be a fluffer? Do we know yet? Has that been announced? We should look for that. Brian Bayo is going to start tomorrow. It's a day game, by the way. Skaz, the vampire. Starting another day game tomorrow. So do we know if there's a fluffer or if there's a...
5: I'm looking as we speak, Joe.
0: By the way, I have a genius idea.
5: Oh, boy.
0: I should probably go to break. My genius idea is this. if Brian Bayo can't start a game and Greg Weissert can't enter games with no one on base, why don't they make Greg Weissert the opener and have Bayo pitch behind him? What do you think of that, Skaz?
5: I hate it, but that's where we are with the Red Sox. What else are they going to do? ESPN has Brian Bayo listed as the starting pitcher for tomorrow.
0: We'll find out. All right, we got to go to break. I'm coughing. Let's go to break. I'm Joe Murray, 98.5 The Sports.
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1: Red Sox winners tonight. They won 8-1. They are the 8-8-1. And they're now 10-20 at home. Peyton Tolley, the winner tonight, 3-2 now on the year, and RBIs from everybody. Abreu, Durbin, Rafaela, Wilson Contreras, everyone's happy. Tomorrow, 1:35 first. Ooh, there'd be a nice day game tomorrow, Joe. Imagine having the energy to get up and go there. I don't. Oh, really? Okay. Hey, the NBA Finals is on right now. Spurs are out to a big lead. 63-50 right now, midway through the third quarter. Wasn't expecting the big lead, but who is leading the way tonight? Julian Champagny, 15 points. Victor Wembanyama just has 13. While the Knicks, Jalen Brunson left the game with an injury, came back. Karl Anthony Towns, just 10 points. They are struggling, and they're now 6 of 24 from 3. Russell Wilson retired. 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I'm Joe Murray.
2: Are you actually coaching the game, or it's just
3: that is? I feel so strong about that. I can't even tell you.
0: Boston Talk Sports here.
4: Oh, what do we got?
0: The sports.

0: a grown man complaining.
1: All right, Smarties Musics. I know that some people come here for the sports talk. The Spurs are losing midway through the third quarter. It's at a break, and the Red Sox won tonight 8-1. Russell Wilson retired.
2: Spurs are winning.
1: Sorry. Spurs are winning what again? 63-50. 6:50 to go, third quarter. I picked the Knicks to win the series and win tonight, so let's see what happens. I could be wrong. Hey, let's get the bed going a little bit back. It was the musings, right? I get the muse? All right, guys. I asked you guys earlier in a text, are you in or out on mowing the lawn? Now, before you give your answers, Skaz, I see you as somebody who mows the lawn. And then when you're done mowing the lawn, you're on the porch, like, looking at it, happy with the job that you did, kind of want to spark a cigar, kind of.
2: More of a joint, but yeah.
1: Yeah, sure, great. But, like, you're going to, like, crack a beer and really enjoy the grass and smell it, right? Like, you remind me of the guy who's probably going to, like, maybe taste the grass a little bit.
2: Maybe pick it up, take a little chew. Yeah, I don't mind mowing the lawn, Joe. I got a nice little backyard, little front yard. I don't mind it.
1: Now, have you mowed your new house yet?
2: Multiple times. I'll be doing it tomorrow.
1: Okay. Today was my first mow of the 2026 season. I'm a little late because we got some rain, so.
3: It's pretty late. Your grass must have been long.
1: It was high. But I also.
3: Bush mower or a rider?
1: No, I got a gas mower.
3: But so it's a ride? You ride on it?
1: Come on, Joe. I live in a little house, Cape House. No, I push mow. Okay, gasoline.
3: It's electric. Machine. Though. Yeah.
1: Well, no, it's gasoline operated.
3: Okay.
1: So, anyways, when I got out there, I was like, whoa, it's a wilderness out here. Like, getting to my little shed, I'm like, geez, I didn't realize, you know, it was this bad. It's kind of like when you haven't shaved in a while and you're like, oh, man, this looks really bad. So I tried to mow it, but you know how like you try to start it up and if it's in high grass, the motor won't go. So I brought it all the way out to the sidewalk and like people were beeping at me. People were yelling, yo, Joe, like what? In front of my own home. People were yelling at me. And it is kind of scary because I live on a main street. So people fly by me and I'm afraid that I'm doing the old mow. What if they momentum into me? Yes. Take me away. Anyways, I got the thing fired up and started. And as I was mowing, I started noticing other issues. Like the hedges are a little long. Or I need to weed whack this part because the lawnmower won't get there. Or, oh man, the pillows from the winter really flew around and I found some like everywhere. My like back patio porch stuff, you know, everywhere.
3: Maybe a power washing of some sort.
1: Yeah, all of it, dude. So yeah. I started realizing I was just doing a little landscaping. Like, mowing the lawn the first time, it's not just mowing the lawn. Now you got, in me, when I mow and then I grab my leaf blower and I get all the, you know, green leftovers, strays.
2: The trimmings.
1: But, like, now I need a hedge clipper. Not a hedge.
3: Weed whacker.
1: I need a weed whacker to get the other areas. And then I need one of those things to do the bushes. And you're right. I got to power wash the house. I found all sorts of stuff that got blown away from the deck. And like, you know, does my grill work from last year? Now I'm thinking about the grill. Is there propane in there? You know, like this kid next door has been throwing over his tennis balls in my yard. So do I keep them or give them back to him? So I ended up throwing them all back in his yard.
3: How's the color of your grass?
1: It's not good green. But anyways, I woke up and I said, I'm going to get this done today. And it turned into, now it's like a project. Now I'm going to get a weed whacker, right? I'm going to do all those little spots. And then I'm going to get a hedge trimmer. What? And then I'm going to get a plastic bag to put all the pillows in that I left out over all winter that are nasty that probably need to be thrown away now. And then like the table that's out back, I think the snow got on it and kind of dented it a little bit. So like, do I get rid of that? And like, what do I do now with my grill? And it turned into cut the grass to look good, to turn it into like, I have to put more investment into this damn thing now. And I don't like this. Joe, I want to work smarter, not harder.
3: It's like that famous quote, like the more you learn, the more you realize you actually don't know.
1: So like now I'm like, I got to get a light bulb for the outside and all that gutter piece that fell off. I got to put that back on. And like, should I just throw the couch away that I got? Like what? I got to figure all this out. And I don't want to do it. Anyways. So you like mowing lawns?
3: So I used to have a little lawn mowing company with my friend Connor.
1: Wait. You were a landscaper?
3: Well, you know, in high school. You're trying to make a quick buck.
1: Okay.
2: All right, pitch us, Joe. You just rang the doorbell. You're coming to the front door. What's your sales pitch?
3: Hello, miss. I'm here with my friend Connor. We are the lawn boys.
1: Keep going.
3: Your grass looks a little long today. We're just down from the neighborhood. We'll do an average job for an average price. Would you like in?
2: Average job for an average price.
3: Can't promise those lines will be straight, but, you know.
2: Oh, you're really selling me here, kid.
3: I'm only asking for $20. You want this pen?
1: I would have paid someone $50 to do my yard today.
3: I would have come over and done it for $50. How far do you live away from me?
1: Well, I live out in Kowloon country.
3: Oh, yeah, it's pretty far.
1: Yeah. But, yeah, like, no, can I tell you, I don't like solicitors at my door.
3: Yeah.
1: Out on solicitors.
2: Don't get me started, Joe.
3: Door to door.
1: But, like, you know what you got to do is you got to find somebody in the area, the neighborhood, like, who's outside washing his car. And just be like, hey, dude, do you think you know anybody that might need a lawnmow? Hey, call Mrs. What's-her-name over there. She's, she might need a hand.
2: You're saying you need a neighbor like Hardy is what you're saying. A guy who's, you know.
1: So, dude, I got a guy next door to me named Andy. He might be listening. Shout out, Andy. And I'm not home, like I work nights, right? So when I'm not home, he snow blows the area of the driveway. And the next day, I leave him a bottle of booze.
2: Love that. That's a good neighbor right there.
1: And it's a great deal, right? Because he never does not do it. And I always leave him a bottle of booze. So it's like, tell me that ain't the best partnership going. I'm not home. I can't do it. You snow blow it. I'll leave you a bottle of booze. And like, we don't communicate at all outside of, it's like when you have like a little pet. And you leave the food out for it, it will come, and it will always come back, you know? It's the best relationship I have in my life right now.
3: Skaz, I never actually went door to door, just word of mouth, you know, because I did such a great job.
1: Can I give you an advice with a sales pitch? Whenever you want to start, like, a pitch, always ask a question first.
3: You guys are trying to say I was good sales. The last thing I would want to do is be in sales.
1: Yeah, but you know what the thing is, though, is that you can't act. You know what I'm saying?
3: Yeah.
2: You can write a script, though.
1: No, you could be like, hey, listen, I don't really know what the costs are, but, like, let me just go get my boss and, like, he'll figure it out. And then you'll go get the boss and he'll figure it out, right? So you did everything you could to keep them there so you could get your boss to work it out. Wouldn't you do that? Because you wouldn't want to lose the sale, right? So you would be honest and be like, dude, I don't know. Let me go get my boss, right?
3: No, I just don't. I don't like trying to sell things to people. Just me.
1: You're not a sales guy.
3: Just not a sales guy. I actually was in sales for like 2 days and I quit. And, and he asked why, and I was like, hey, it's just really not for me.
1: No, it's not.
3: I was in gym membership sales out in California.
1: Well, that's tough.
3: And it was just like, you go up to people. And so basically, dude. But the equivalent of you going up to someone saying if they want a gym membership kind of feels like how I took it is like they're insulted if I'm asking them that. It's like, hey, you want to join a gym? It's just like, so what are you implying?
1: How are you getting the leads?
3: It was literally in downtown LA. You're just outside.
1: You're out on the street?
3: You're out on the street.
1: Did you have like a shirt on?
3: Yeah, you had like a very nice shirt and pants and tie and jacket and the whole nine yards.
2: You like flipping one of those signs, spinning one of
3: Most you just walk up and you had like 300 cards and you had to give them all out.
1: Have you ever seen Breaking Bad?
3: Yes, I'm watching Better Call Saul right now.
1: My favorite show.
3: It's up there right now.
1: Where are you right now?
3: Can I give a spoiler?
1: Yeah,
3: or no?
1: Yeah.
3: Charles just lit his house on fire. Charles McGill. It's one of my, I think I like it more than Breaking Bad. It's a slower burn.
1: Yep.
3: It's a slow burn.
1: What do you think of Slippin' Jimmy?
3: Oh, I aspire to. I would love to, like, Joe, if you and I could do that at the bar.
1: Yeah, just like, I wish a
3: good con is like my dream.
1: Yeah, but
3: run a good con.
1: Do you know what, the thing about it is, Joe, sometimes you got to get the con out of you, you know?
3: Mm-hmm.
1: and you just can't. And what did Charles McGill always say about Slippin' Jimmy? You can never get it out of him, right? Like, I think Jimmy McGill was a good person, but he couldn't get the con out.
3: There's something a little more entertaining.
1: Like, whether it's like selling, like, you know, burner phones, you know, or like
3: conning the old people at
1: the
3: nursing home, Sandpiper Crossing.
1: Sandpiper.
3: Hello, lady. And he goes and like walks,
1: or like the mall walks, or like them. All the bodyguards that he pays that like are, you know, his probation officers or whatever.
3: Yeah.
1: And then like he like does a deal with one of the court guys, like, hey, how about I give your guy 6 months if you give my guy parole?
3: Yeah. I love his fake Rolex prank that he ran with his friend. Yeah. Oh, a good con. Oh,
1: Slippin' Jimmy he was great, but Saul Goodman is like a thing. And I think watching Better Call Saul, here we are now talking. I loved Better Call Saul. I actually thought it was better than Breaking Bad. So it is a slow grind. It's a slow build, and you have to know. Like, you got to know the Easter eggs, right?
3: If you don't watch Breaking Bad first, you might not.
1: You won't make it.
3: Do you think you're closer to Charles McGill or Jimmy McGill?
1: I'm closer to Jimmy. I got the con in me.
3: You have a little.
1: Because it's kind of funny. Big Jim Murray and Gasper this weekend were talking about childhood capers. Like, can I give you one? Skaz, I don't know if you ever did this. Did you ever have Nintendo? Did you have a Nintendo?
3: Yep.
1: Did you know when you played your Nintendo, you have to blow on the game if it like didn't work?
3: Yeah.
1: One of the capers growing up was your Nintendo wasn't working, so you would go to Toys R Us, buy a new one, put the old system that's not working in the box, hook up the new one, and return it and say it's not working and get your money back. Have you ever done that?
3: No, but that seems plausible.
2: Not exactly that, but. Yeah.
1: It's a caper.
2: Yeah, I have a...
1: And that's the con. Like, that's the Slippin' Jimmy that, like, I unfortunately am admitting.
2: I have a close personal friend who does this with camping supplies. Every time they go camping, they just stop at a major outlet, they buy all the camping supplies, and then on their way home from camping, they return everything.
3: I have... The one weird thing I did was... You know, at Target, they sell the individual packs of cards, obviously.
1: Yeah.
3: There was actually a decent way to figure out if there's a jersey card in a pack. If you bend it and, like, put your finger in the middle and you hear a little pop, the jersey card's in there. So I would do that to every pack until I got a good one. That's the problem is I'm ruining every single pack.
1: Yeah.
3: And then I get the jersey card.
1: Wicked jerk move.
3: Wicked. So every kid that buys a pack, the pack's bent and ruined.
1: Dude, I know people that were weighing the cards while they were there. The heavier
3: ones. Oh, okay. But sometimes they would put that plastic cardboard thing in there that would trick you. But yeah, looking back.
1: I'm more of a Jimmy McGill.
3: You're a Jimmy. I think Skaz is.
1: He's got a little slip.
3: He does.
1: There wasn't a lot of Charles McGills out there. But you know what I will tell you? When Charles McGill tried to be bad, he failed.
3: He did.
1: Because he didn't have it. And then he had that weird condition with electricity. And then remember he left like his phone on?
3: Yeah.
1: And like did all these things and he was completely fine?
3: Yeah, do you think it's like that? Like, is there a blatant good?
1: That's a real condition.
3: Is there a blatant good or evil, Joe, in your mind?
1: I think
3: or
1: that
3: can you
1: we,
3: toe the line? You know,
1: I think we're all habitual.
3: Yeah.
1: We all toe the line, dude. We all can't be perfect. What a game we got going on right now.
3: Oh, no.
1: No, you know, Joe, it's... I mean, even in the Bible, here I am talking about... Wow. This is how I know I'm getting older and Riley thinks I'm unk. This is what happened. I just went back to the Bible. Adam and Eve, right? Don't eat that damn apple. What happened?
3: In the First Testament, you know.
1: They ate the damn apple. It was original sin. I'm not trying to go all God on you. It's just that we all have it. And it sucks. I don't want it. I don't want that. but I have it. For those that haven't watched, you have no clue what I'm talking about.
3: But who's to say what's good or bad?
1: In the end, was Saul Goodman in the good or the bad?
3: The bad. But he was a good person.
1: I mean, he helped.
3: He was a good person. Yeah. He was a good person who found himself doing bad things.
1: Yes. Yes. Yes. Why? I have some things like that in my life sometimes.
3: Like, you're a good soul, but yeah, you found
1: yourself. I really
3: mean
1: well. I'll give the best advice in the world, but geez, could I ever help myself? Now, we're supposed to do 10 minutes, Gaz. What else were we talking about? The mowing the lawn, damn it. Dude, the lawn was getting high today, bro. Guess I'm not the only one. All right, we'll take a break here. I'm Joe Murray. We'll react to whatever else. Ooh, I got a Patriot. Can I give you a Patriots take? There was somebody not there yesterday, Skaz. Think about it during the break. Who wasn't at the press conference yesterday? Talk about that next here on 98.5 The Sports Hub.
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1: All right, game one of the NBA Finals tied at 76. Heading into the fourth quarter at the moment, Jalen Brunson left the game but did come back into it. Fourth quarter just about to get underway. And the Red Sox 8-1 winners tonight. Peyton Tolley gets the win. Willie Abreu, a home run, three RBI night. Wilson Contreras, another three hits. Brian Bayo will get the start tomorrow. First pitch is at 1:35. 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

0: All right, back here on 98.5 The Sports Hub. My shirt looks awesome. Joe, what's your favorite? I like turtles. Lobsters.
1: Oh, on a shirt or just?
0: Yeah, like do you like any, like
1: flamingos?
0: Oh, a flamingo. Okay, do you have flamingo? I have flamingo shorts.
1: I have a flamingo shirt.
0: Swimwear flamingo shorts.
1: That's pretty good.
0: Who would have thought you and I would be talking about this?
1: It's pretty hip.
0: When's the tiki bar open?
1: It's supposed to be this weekend. We'll see if my dad gets to it. The TV's supposed to go up. Yeah, the pool's open.
0: Your dad rather go to Red Sox games than get that tiki bar going.
1: He actually despises the Red Sox like I do.
0: But yet, what's more important, the tiki bar or the... Anyways.
1: We're trying to get it up. You'll be invited. You and Skaz will be invited.
0: All right, Red Sox won 8-1. We're all good with that. Brian Bayo's going to start tomorrow. He's the vampire. Can they win the series, Skaz? Will they win the series, Skaz? Brian Bayo on the mound, and they have the New York Yankees on deck.
2: No.
0: Okay, thank you. Yeah. Good analysis.
2: Brian Bayo stinks. They stink. Yeah, no.
0: Okay, next question. AJ Brown was introduced yesterday. Do you guys notice who wasn't there?
1: You told me, but I'll let Skaz go.
0: Like, okay, when guys are introduced, guys, generally who's there?
2: The quarterback, the head coach.
0: Head coach, yeah, who else?
2: Maybe the offensive coordinator.
0: Keep going.
2: Maybe the GM.

0: Keep going.
1: Maybe the owner?
0: Yeah. Where was Robert or Jonathan yesterday?
1: I don't know. They weren't there, is what you're telling me?
0: I had a chance to talk to Christopher Price earlier today from the Globe. I asked him the question. He said, you know, Joe, he was there and introduced himself to the family, but he did not go to the podium when A.J. Brown was introduced. And I said, huh. And Christopher Price said to me, Joe, this move is on Mike Vrabel. So maybe that's the reason why. Do you get the sense that maybe this, if this works out, Mike Vrabel will be applauded? And if it doesn't work out, Mike Vrabel will be to blame for it?
1: Yeah, but Elliot sent him the text, Joe. Elliot got it done.
0: When Stephon Diggs signed, Kraft was there.
1: Well, I think that might have been the Cardi B factor, if you ask me.
0: So the A.J. Brown factor, nothing.
1: He was there, Joe. He met the family. It's a Mike Vrabel guy. Okay. It's all on Mike Vrabel.
2: I'm going to look that up later, Joe. I know that's going to take some time. What free agent signings has Robert Kraft been in attendance and not in attendance?
0: Well, remember, he was duped on Aaron Hernandez.
2: I'll include draft picks, too. First rounders.
0: He was there for Caleb Loma. He was there for Will Campbell.
2: He was there for Romeo Doubs.
0: He was there for Romeo Doubs.
2: Who else? Byard, he was there for.
0: Kevin Byard.
2: We had one more.
1: Stephon Gilmore back in the day, I believe he was there for.
2: Who's the big DN we got? Draymond Jones, he was there for him, too.
0: Thank you, Joe. I'm just asking.
2: You know what? I can see this, Joe.
0: This is what I do on the show.
1: Robert Kraft is getting a little older.
0: So, next point on this. Next, where you're going, Skaz.
1: I'm not going anywhere,
0: no,
1: Joe.
0: No, really, I know that. Thank you.
1: I'm just saying. You know, hope everything's okay.
0: And we'll take calls because I see everybody online. The other thing is, I don't know if the Patriot way was real. I don't know. It was said for a long time. Mike Vrabel played here during the Patriot way era. This offseason is very abnormal for the Crafts. Spending big money on not just Doubs, but Tremont, defensive tackle.
2: Draymond Jones.
0: They drafted another tackle in the first round. Like, they're about to spend money.
2: Paid two wide receivers.
0: Yeah, and they're about to spend money on Christian Gonzalez. That's not the Patriot way. So, Skaz, you said age. You think Kraft's going for it? Because,
1: Joe, I think it's something that maybe we haven't discussed because it is kind of uncomfortable.
0: It's sensitive. It's a sensitive subject.
1: Yeah, absolutely. But he is an older guy, and he has said, you know, he wants to win, see another one in his lifetime. I think that's perfectly reasonable to at least bring up for sure.
0: Can I go more layers to it? So we started age, right?
1: Yeah.
0: Started age?
1: Yep.
0: Hall of Fame.
1: Like, hey, you guys aren't letting me in. I'm going to make it so obvious that I'm a Hall of Famer that you got to put me in there.
0: Maybe the criticism is Belichick kind of shielded him.
1: Well, it was all Brady and Belichick. Can you do it without him? But if you're a really good owner, you can win a title without Belichick and Brady.
0: I guess where I'm bringing up the show, another layer. But I feel the shield was actual cash money spent. Maybe they were criticized about not spending. I mean, I'd actually credit them for not spending and being successful. But, dude, the Patriots have spent money this year. Nobody can sit here and say, Kraft didn't spend the money. You can't say it, especially if they signed Christian Gonzalez. And then Drake May's on deck. The Patriot way is either is over, never happened, or they're going for it. And yesterday I said Super Bowl bust, right? Like, the Crafts are all in financially. They went all in with Mike Vrabel. They're all in with Drake May, Josh McDaniels. They're all in. They're spending money.
2: They don't have many holes.
0: Forget about the holes. We can't complain about anything anymore. They're drafting for depth. Yeah, we complain if Will Campbell's a tackle or not, but like, it's still a question mark, right? They've filled every need. Forget about holes. They needs. They're spending money. Like, this is abnormal. They look for guys that they can get on the cheap and coach them up. Now they're getting qualified guys. I mean, how many times have we talked about Christian Gonzalez? Well, maybe they'll trade him. Today, Elliot Wolf basically says they're going to sign the guy. What, are they going to make him the highest paid corner ever and pay him $40 million? That's odd. So going back to the layers of the Robert Kraft age and why wasn't he there and all that, they're going for it. And they're leaning into Mike Vrabel to be the guy to do it. Like after 1 year, they believed in him. They backed him during a tough time. They're letting him bring in all his guys. Byard, A.J. Brown, right? They got Harold Landry before. Somehow Milton Williams wants to, you know, he called out of one deal and comes here. It's a different era, bro. And Robert Kraft is spending. All right. We got like 4 minutes. Rich in Boston, Rich.
3: Joe Murray. That's Bale's good tomorrow afternoon. It's going to be a tough one for the Red Sox. Bale, no opener. It's going to be a tough one.
0: Yeah, he's Danhausen in San Antonio.
3: We all know.
0: So who? I'm going Kowloon on Sunday. Will Campbell and Tim Thomas.
3: Do you do that? Because I'm not coaching baseball that day. And that third base coach tonight reminds me of my 18-plus and 28-plus coach. He has to double as a manager and third base coach while I'm a bench coach, occasional manager, or scorekeeper.
0: Okay, Sue. Thank you. Double duty. Johnny in Boston. Johnny boy.
4: What's going on?
0: What's up with you?
4: Nothing much. I'm feeling how you're feeling.
0: Yeah?
4: Yeah. No. So I had you on my phone, and I just, my Bluetooth shut off, and now my phone is on after like 45 minutes of spending time on hold, and I feel like I'm talking to a friend, but I never spoke to you before.
0: Where are you from?
4: Halifax.
0: Oh, yeah, I never met you.
4: I'm from Boston. I could say Boston.
0: Oh. Where in Boston?
4: But I'm in Halifax right now.
0: Where in Boston did you grow?
4: Brighton.
0: Okay. What part? Like Oak Square or Fidelis Way? Or where were we looking?
4: Four Corners. My question to you is this game tonight with the Spurs and the fucking Knicks.
0: W up. Do we get it? Thank you. Skaz, did you hear what he said? Joe, one time I swore. Like really swore. The others have always been somewhat like not the whole word. But one day it was a morning show. I was talking about the quarterbacks that were in the draft. And I went, you know, and there's like, you know how like you hang out with your buddies and like, yeah, Skaz was there and Joe was there and bleeping Riley was there. Like you just say it. He just did it. He goes, yeah, you know, I was just talking about basketball, you know, on the bleeping Spurs. He did it. He did what I do. And he even said, it's like talking to a friend. Stream one, though.
2: It's the Knicks, you know.
0: Let's see what Sarko's got. Sarko!
2: Sarko!
5: Hey, what's up, brother? How you doing? Hey, listen, by the way, congrats, Joe, with the whole Nesting Joe. I haven't heard it yet, obviously, because, you know, I'm not paying for the damn thing. I feel bad because I can't hear you from, you know, those 2 hours, but it's all good.
0: Yeah, you can see. We post them all to YouTube, so you can just go YouTube.
5: On what?
0: YouTube.
5: Okay. All right, cool. So I'll check it out. Listen, so last week, real quick, right? I know I don't have much time, but I seen that coming with Stretch. Oh, my God, I seen that coming with Stretch. All the way through, I was like, that's going to happen. I know he's going to say it, and it happened. So anyway.
0: Have you followed the swear in back-to-back weeks?
5: Well, the thing is you asked him the song, and you knew the lyrics. Well, that's the lyrics of the song. So it's back in the day. It's an old-school song, Naughty by Nature, way back in the day. You know what I'm saying? So he was naming what it is. I actually been to Long Island, the only part I like of New York. I'm not in New York. Hey, Stretch can hang out with me anytime. But the thing is, with Manny's O'Connor, can I tell you real quick?
0: Yeah.
5: I met him at the Malden Baseball League Awards, all right, when my brother was playing. He was playing, Malden Baseball League. And he signed the book, everything. It was great. It was so funny, though, because he cut off my wife, like, when we were getting there. And I'm like, wait, like, you know, and, you know, my wife, Mimi, by the way, shout out to Mimi.
0: Yep, shout out
5: Happy
0: Mimi.
5: Belated Happy birthday. It was on Saturday, her 45th birthday. Since Ronnie thinks everybody's old after this, and they get into the 40s and 50s. But, you know, the Bassett Athletic Academy, right? You listening?
0: Yep.
5: All right. And so my brother, right, he ended up getting a scholarship to Fisher. Right, which was pretty cool. So the thing is that they, you know, it didn't work out, whatever. But he found out what his true meaning is, right? And it was all like about being an EMT. Now he's working on being a paramedic. So you might see him in Gloucester anytime. Well, Dawson, I think, is up in Swampscott. He's an EMT right now. I think it's called Bupo. Right? All right, brother.
0: Yeah.
5: So right, anytime, like, his name is David, all right? You'll see him. He's like 6'8", big ass kid.
0: I'm going to text Manny when I talk to him later, sucker. We got to go, so sorry, buddy. I'll text Manny. All right, why don't we give everybody a pleasant goodbye? Thank you, James Scaramuzzino. Thank you, Riley Marchand. Excellent job tonight. Street Team Joe. I'm trying to get an update in the game. Do we know
2: it was happening? A fan out in the court, Joe?
0: Oh.
2: You know, he got pretty close to Wemby, to be honest. It almost looked like a hug.
0: Scott Foster has now got his hands in this game. All right, well, why don't we kiss everybody goodbye, Joe? We're here tomorrow night, 7 o'clock. And this, by the way, this hour of the sports, so thank you, guys, has been brought to you by good friends over at Valvoline Instant Oil Change. 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How did he get that far on the court?
2: I can't believe they're showing him. Guy. Usually they don't show the fans,
0: I
2: right?
0: I would crush that guy.
2: He's taking a selfie with Mitchell Robinson.
0: New York Knicks lead 92-86. Send us home, Joe.
2: All right. For the Joe Show, at point guard, we have 5-6... Number 4, Riley Marchand. And at the other guard, 5'9", from Bridgewater State, the producer, James Scaramuzzino. And at forward, 5'11 and a half, 6 feet on a good day, from Bryant University, Street Team Joe. And at the other forward, 6'4", from CSB and Trinity High School, the captain, the truth, number 34, he's Joe Murray. 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
37: Downs. In baseball, the A's are up on the Cubs 5-4, top of the 10th inning in Chicago. Dodgers blanking the Diamondbacks 5-0, bottom of the 4th. Amancio Olaños.
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47: 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Well, 3.5 to go in the fourth quarter, and it looks like Wemby's going to the free throw line to cut this to 1. Driving on Karl Anthony Towns, he draws the foul with a big push. Ooh, man, I don't know, man. I don't know. he didn't get a grab by Carl Anthony Towns. Maybe it's going to get challenged. We'll see. But this last couple of minutes, the Spurs looked like they were on vapors. They looked exhausted. Wemby's shots are hitting the top of the backboard. The Spurs really did not look like they had anything going on. The Knicks had a six-point lead, but Jalen Brunson misses. Another bad miss. Champagne goes to the free throw line for a couple, and now Wemby going for a free throw to make it a one-point game with 3.5 left to go in the fourth quarter. I felt like the Knicks really had a chance there to finish the Spurs. They had a really wobbly couple of minutes in there when it looked like they were sped because they're exhausted. And this is the time when I thought this is what the Knicks need to do. You get to the fourth quarter at the end when it's close, execute like you've done all season long because the Spurs are going to be exhausted. Well, they have it exactly where they want it right now. A one-point game with 3 minutes left to go, and the Spurs look exhausted and they need to make shots. Jalen Brunson was on a heater. He had 8 points in a row. Now he's missed his last three, and now the Spurs can actually take the lead with a bucket coming down the floor.
0: And that was another one of those shots. He got his space, got his look, square up just inside the free throw line and missed it. But we finally saw a little bit of the aggression from Wembanyama. We had multiple possessions for the Spurs where he was getting bodied and where normally you'd expect a foul call. No foul call, frustrated, then had that weird-looking three-point shot that hit the top of the backboard. Yeah. If that would have banked in, that would have made Duncan and Robinson proud.
47: Yeah,
0: I can tell you that. But then he had that frustration drive on Cat, like you said, got some extra body into him, did get the foul call, went to the line, and here we sit, a one-point game coming up on 2 minutes.
47: Wemby going to the free throw line again. Apparently, Wemby's just going to go every other time down the floor. So, little over 2 minutes left to go. Wemby at the line could give the Spurs the lead right now. Again, 94-93 lead for the Knicks with 2.5 to go in the fourth quarter. Now, meanwhile, what we just saw a couple moments ago was absolutely insane. And we have a little more details on it now. And boy, the picture going around is crazy. It was a little bit less than 10 minutes ago in real time. A fan ran on the court in the middle of play and stopped at the right about at the free throw line and wanted to take a selfie of himself. This guy runs on the floor. He's laughing. He's got his camera. Now, I don't know if there's going to be video because I'll tell you what, when it gets put online, this is going to be one hell of a selfie. He runs to the free throw line and it's like he's trying to take a selfie of himself with Wemby behind him. Security runs out. One guy comes from behind. One guy comes from under the basket, grabs him and pulls him off. But the Frostburg just sent me a screen grab of the guy taking the selfie, and it looks like Wemby is smiling behind him. Now, I don't know if he's smiling because here's a guy that's come on the floor to take a selfie, or if he's going, oh, I'll give you, you
0: I'll
1: got
0: give
1: guts.
0: You what you need.
1: You
0: yeah,
1: give
0: yeah.
1: you guts. You ran on here. I'll smile for the selfie.
0: Well, because we've seen that in soccer matches, right? Because
1: yeah.
0: we've seen plenty of stars in soccer matches. They look around confused. How did someone get all the way to the middle of the pitch? But it's like, all right, appreciation for the effort. Here's your selfie, moving on. But yeah, very odd circumstance. And if one of those guys had Terry Tate'd his ass and run him into the court, I wouldn't have blamed him.
1: Yeah, office linebacker, Terry Tate. Yeah.
0: He earned absolutely getting trucked and obliterated by somebody for such a foolhardy and jackassery move.
1: But here's the thing. That's going to go so viral. Like, what's the most viewed selfie of all time, right? The Ellen selfie from the Oscars a few years ago when she took it and went viral, like the most viewed thing. Like, that's going to be the most viewed thing.
0: You know, that was the most she ever seemed human and likable.
1: Oh, that was before everybody. You're not hosting the Oscars if people think they still hate you in public. That was before that.
0: But then reality set in.
1: That was before that happened.
0: Before the fall.
1: I mean, you're not going back and getting rid of the clicks that were there. You know, I mean,
0: No, that's good. But all that to say, it's he'll get his run. Someone will know his name. I'm going to do my best to just never see his stupid ass again. he can beat it.
1: I mean, really, I wonder if he took video or was trying to take it. Hopefully,
0: I'm sure.
1: It's video. Because, I mean, really, it looks like Wemby is smiling. meanwhile,
0: TMZ just bought the footage. No, just kidding.
1: A reversal of fortune in San Antonio. After Wemby free throws have given the Spurs a one-point lead, Jalen Brunson hits a three from the corner for a two-point lead for the Knicks. They are able to halt them defensively, and now Mikal Bridges at the free throw line for two. He has made them both. It is a 99-95 lead for the Knicks with about a minute left to go in regulation. This is a game that started out, each team had runs, the Knicks reeled them in. It's been great back and forth. It's been incredible theater. And this is just game one. All right, we still got a minute left to go, but it has been some kind of fun up and down play. It's exactly what the NBA wants. You have the Knicks playing to their level. You have Wemby, who has been playing terrific and trying to take over in the last couple of minutes. And so the NBA is going to say, okay, we got what we want right now. No one's talking about tanking.
0: No, he turned into the Hulk a little too late, at least at this point. Tweet of the night, Elmo hopes both teams have fun.
1: Aww.
0: Four basketballs. A guy named Evan responded with, "You live in New York City, you blanket traitor." So we had that.
1: Oh, Jalen Brunson! Wow, okay. Sorry, here's what just happened.
0: No cheering in the press box.
1: Wemby turns it over badly in the front court by the Spurs. I don't know if he was going to look like he was going to try to dribble back and take a three, but Wemby turns it over. The Knicks go down, and Jalen Brunson hits a shot to make it a 101-95 lead. They also have the basketball as Wemby has missed a three, so it's a 6-point Knick lead with 29 seconds left
2: Knicks
1: to go.
2: Knicks in four!
1: Woo!
2: Knicks in four!
1: Justin, we were saying great things about Wemby. I mean, that was a bad turnover. It was an unforced error. He just looks like he lost control. Looks like he was trying to pull his dribble back, and the ball gets knocked out. Josh Hart picks it up. The Knicks get in for a hoop by Jalen Brunson, and now OG Anunoby at the free throw line. He has made the first of two, a 7-point lead now for the Knicks with 30 seconds left to go.
0: Fans starting to celebrate. Adam Silver still excited because, well, we got both superstars got hurt and stayed in the game. Not quite the Willis Reed moment, but Jalen Brunson, remember all that time ago, if we hit the rewind, left the game, knee hobbled, went to the locker room, sat on the bench for the first 4-plus minutes of the second quarter, and then he's put them on his back here in the fourth quarter, as we've seen so many times during the regular season and into these playoffs.
1: 20 seconds left to go. It's a 103-95 lead for the Knicks. Ball out of bounds to the Spurs. Again, 20 seconds left, and the Knicks are that much away from a one-game-to-none lead in the NBA Finals. Knicks fans who made the trip are going nuts. Tracy Morgan is going crazy. Look, going to be another bad day for the Jalen Brunson's too small, not good enough to lead a team to a championship. That hoop he just scored trying to draw the foul, and I don't know why he's trying to draw the foul. They're not going to put him at the free throw line. They're not putting anybody else at the line besides Wemby. Still is able to hit that tough jumper, that 10 to 15 foot jumper that he has become the best guy in the league at hitting. You know, KD had that for a few years. The mid-range jumper was his. You know, the lost art was always fun to see. No one hits that jumper like Jalen Brunson. Despite a bad night shooting, he now has 30 points, and the Knicks are 20 seconds away from a one-game-to-none lead. Mike Harmon, the Knicks are 20 seconds away.
0: Game one, long series to come, but a huge effort here. Fourth quarter, Brunson. Again, the scare of the knee, but running ragged, right? He's finding open spots, and even when he had that little cold streak, wasn't that the Spurs were able to really come back and surmount much of an effort. De'Aaron Fox has had another invisible game. Keldon Johnson struggled, as he did much of the last series. And Wembanyama, you called for him to be the Incredible Hulk a couple of weeks ago. He showed up in different spots during that Thunder series. Here, passive, frustrated. Good job by Cat. Good job by Mitchell Robinson, bodying him up left and right. Here was, as we're watching a review, and I think a challenge on the play, De'Aaron Fox had an open lane on Bridges for a layup, decided to throw it to the corner, and your guy, Landry Shamet.
1: Yeah, it's under review. It looked like it was off of Shamet. That's why I said ball out of bounds to the Spurs, but replay looks like it might have gone off Champagne's hand. So now they're looking at it right now. The play is under review. This would now be Knicks ball with 20 seconds to go and an 8-point lead. So they're looking at it. The angle they just showed really made it look like it was off the Spurs. But again, you know, hey, who knows?
0: Simultaneous.
1: Scott Foster is officiating this game. You never know what you're going to get.
0: You might have an extra angle. I don't know.
1: You don't know.
0: But Champagne, to that point, he's 5 of 10 from the field, 5 of 9 from 3. He's got 1 point in the second half.
1: Yeah.
0: Right? He's been absolutely invisible. The Knicks, give them credit, only 8 turnovers in the game. They've done a great job of keeping control, keeping their composure, and even with some of those bad shot selection, you know, you're getting good work on the glass. And again, Karl Anthony Towns, for all Brunson's fourth quarter was amazing, but Karl Anthony Towns is the tail of the tape.
1: He has been like, both offensively and defensively. This you could say it's the Karl Anthony Towns.
0: Well, but
1: game.
0: That's it. The I defensive mean, really metrics has been amazing. Aren't going to show in the box score. That's right. The thing, right? You're going to look at Wemby's shooting percentage and just say, well, he had an off night. He took a 9 3 pointers. He's 6 of 21, 12 of 13 from the foul line. But what Karl Anthony Towns did as a primary defender and just being an agitator. And that's the thing we've seen with Wemby at times, just like Jokic earlier in that series against Minnesota. There's just a point where he gets a little out of himself.
1: You know, but the funny thing is you talk, okay, Wemby's not shot well, Brunson shot well. You know who shot well in this game? Nobody.
0: No, it's pretty ugly.
1: The Knicks are at 40% and the Spurs are at 36%. Outside of Champagne, who hit all his shots in the first half, he is scoreless, or he has 1 point in the second half. He was 5 of 6 from the floor in the first half, 0 for 4 in the second half. Nobody has shot well. This has been one of those typical finals games where, okay, you have a layoff for the Knicks for a little while. You have the Spurs trying to come back emotionally to try to, try to get game one. And it's become a bit of a fight. And it's been a slog fest, and it looks like the Knicks are going to come through here. The ball on review was viewed to be off of the Spurs, so the Knicks are going to the free throw line up by 8 with 20 seconds left to go, and a couple of free throws, that's going to salt this thing away for New York.
0: Look at you.
1: I can't tell you how excited I am. Spurs. I want to scream. Yeah, I'm so excited.
0: Just let it out. Back away from the microphone so you don't blow my ears out.
1: I'm so excited.
0: Because whenever I plug in here, we all need to have annual hearing tests added to our things. But yeah, to your point, the shooting percentages are awful. You look at the Spurs for the game, 16 assists on their 32 makes against 12 turnovers, whereby you've got the Knicks 20 assists against 8 turnovers, 8 steals on the game.
1: So 105-95 is the Knicks' lead after 2 free throws by OG Anunoby, and the Knicks are going to dribble this one out.
0: Oh, go for the dunk. Get the over.
1: Go, New York.

0: 595. Something is happening on the floor right now. Jalen Brunson had words with somebody. I looked at the scorer's table. Hard to tell who it was, but he had to be moved away from the scorer's table. Go back and look and see that again. They haven't shown a replay yet. Obviously, they're cutting around different things, interviews with different players. It looked like he definitely had something to say to somebody. Don't know who it was. Don't know what, but a little chippy way to end game one of the NBA Finals.
1: Yeah, you got an idiot running on the court earlier. You got some chippiness, a lot of back and forth, a lot of yelling at the officials and Scott Foster's crew over the course of the night, trying to figure out what they were watching in an ebb and a flow of this game. But for Jalen Brunson, yeah, a little odd moment as he goes to do the post-game interview, but fourth quarter, Brunson front and center once again. Injury scare earlier, but finishes the job. He and Cat on full display, right? Carrying this squad. And for those that paid the under $700, which was get in earlier today, I saw tickets at $628 or something like that, including all fees. They got a hell of a game.
0: I mean, look, I'm shaking right now.
1: No, you're
0: I'm
1: a little twitchy
0: right now. Like, we're three games away from the NBA title. We're
1: I don't know if it's the sodium from the pizza that's going to make you stroke out, or if it's the excitement.
0: No.
1: I need this game.
0: You know what I need? I need sugar now.
1: We'll get you a Tim Tam.
0: I need more sugar.
1: All right.
0: I need more sugar. And it turns out to be a 10-point win. What do the Knicks do in the playoffs? They win by double digits.
1: Seven straight road games where they've won by at least 10 points.
0: The winner of game one wins the NBA title 70% of the time.
1: You couldn't even wait 8 seconds.
0: I had to say it.
1: They flashed that graphic up on the monitor. I'm waiting for you to start squealing.
0: Like
1: someone's handing you a lollipop when you're three years old.
0: Tysha, let's get to call Becky Hammon and Draymond Green to get on the show. I want to talk about how Jalen Brunson's not good enough to win. You know what? Both of them on at the same time. I'd like to have both of them on at the same time and talk to them.
2: Okay, I got Draymond right now.
3: Draymond. You too.
1: You know what's funny is they did coming back from a commercial. They did show her her retired number up in the in the rafters, the Becky Hammon banner. I don't know what the commentary was because obviously we don't have the sound here in the studio, but it made for a funny moment, especially as Jalen Brunson was putting the this squad on his back like he was carrying a piano.
2: Jason, I gotta ask you.
0: Yeah.
2: So try to put on your fan hat for a second. We're not on air. Just for a second, okay?
1: Really big switch up. Let's change the energy here.
2: Just for a second, okay? Let's say the Knicks win it all. What is the first thing you would do?
0: I don't know. I would scream. I don't know what I would do. I really don't. I have no idea. Because how often do you think I've had time to really think that realistically the Knicks can win the title?
2: Never.
0: I mean, come on, man. That's like saying, hey, all right, realistically, Jason, if you ever met Scarlett Johansson, right, and she was single and you were single, and like, what would be your move? Like, oh, yeah, okay. Like, I mean, you may as well ask me that.
2: Of course. You give her a hat. What do you mean?
1: She clearly likes funny people.
0: That is true. But I don't have quite the hairline that Colin Jost has. He's got much better hair than I do.
1: Under that, he's bald.
0: Yeah.
1: It's okay.
0: You know, under that great head of hair, your husband's bald, Scarlett. How about that, huh?
1: His scalp will look just like mine. Look it. I've already photoshopped him. This is what he's going to look like in 5 years.
0: Oh, we are just getting started. The Knicks up 1-0 in the NBA Finals. We continue to break it all down and tell you the biggest moment of this game, bar none. That's next. Jason and Mike, enjoy the

0: this. And that is going to do it.
1: Game one is in the books.
2: Like that.
1: And the Knicks take it.
0: Jalen Brunson with a left bicep flex.
2: Got the heart of a champion.
3: Ball game over. Knicks win.
1: We'll have the reactions. While we set you up for game two.
2: Go!
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1: The Knicks were down 14 in the third quarter. But if we learned anything during this postseason run, it's you never count out the New York Knicks. They've won a 12th consecutive playoff game and have stolen game one of the NBA Finals, 105-95.
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2: New
0: I said Knicks in five. I may have given the Spurs too much credit.
3: Knicks in four. Knicks in four. Knicks in four.
0: Joining us now on the hotline, a man who I thought was going to flee back to Greece, but has graciously once again agreed to join us after the Knicks game one win in the NBA Finals. It is Fox Sports 1 insider extraordinaire Rick Bucher. Rick, one win down, three to go for the Knicks. Just like I've been telling you all year, Rick.
4: Yep. Friday can't get here fast enough.
5: you're telling me, Rick. Come on now.
4: I know. Mike's going to be calling in sick tomorrow.
5: I'm actually off tomorrow, which is kind of funny.
0: Well, look, it's like we said last night. Here's how game one's going to go. The Knicks are going to stay close. The Spurs are going to be exhausted in the fourth quarter, and the Knicks are going to take over, which is what they've done all season long, and that's exactly what happened. You could see, I mean, Wemby's jumpers are hitting the top of the backboard. You could see that they just all of a sudden, that gas tank got to E, and the Knicks were able to pull away in another double-digit win for the Knicks.
4: Yeah, I thought it was certainly they out-executed, the Knicks did out-executed the Spurs down the stretch, turnovers by De'Aaron Fox, by Wemby, partly in fatigue for sure. I also think just sort of inexperience in the moment they played, and it's been an issue with them even in the Oklahoma City series where they just play too fast at times. And I've said it throughout the Thunder series. Like, when you get to this stage of the playoffs, it's not always about just making the electric play. Sometimes it's just about not beating yourself and giving yourself a chance. And ultimately, you know, if you saw the Knicks down the stretch, it wasn't like they were making every shot, but they were getting a shot every time. And when you get a shot, at least you have the opportunity to get back and defend. And ultimately that made the difference in terms of the execution. And so, and then, you know, let's face it. You got Jalen Brunson, proven closer. Who is the closer for the San Antonio Spurs? My money would be on Dylan Harper. But you're talking about a rookie and Victor Wembanyama, a big man who it's a little bit of a struggle to get him the ball in places that he can be effective. So, certainly there's certain things that the Knicks have an edge in, and they came to four in this particular game. I think we're going to have a great series. I went into it thinking the Spurs were going to win, but that the Knicks had a chance and a bigger chance than most people were giving them. I'm going to stick with that for now. I need to see another game simply because San Antonio has been so good at making adjustments and learning from their mistakes in short order. And they've got a few mistakes that they need to learn from.
5: Rick, one of the things we pride ourselves on the show is being ahead of the curve and being first to say it. So let me start throwing flowers in the general defensive effort that we got in that direction for Karl Anthony Towns. Things that have never been said on national radio before.
4: No, I mean, he's still kind of goofy, right?
5: Sure.
4: After he took the elbow, or he took the shoulder to the chest in the final minutes from Wemby, and he's laying down, and there was just some gesticulation or some gestures. I'm like, what is he doing right now? Like, but that said, I think
0: Rick, it's probably the best game of his career. I mean, not only offensively, 18 and 12 and four assists, and what he did, because Wemby was what, 2 for 11?
5: Something like that,
0: With Kat as a primary defender. Like, this is the best game of his career that he's had.
4: Yeah. Well, and I've said it all year, but my feeling is that, that Carl has been, his numbers haven't been as good or as robust as they were in Minnesota or at other times, even as a Knick, but he's been more efficient, and he's been willing to play that secondary role. And Jalen said something afterward about how he felt that sort of their chemistry and having each other's back was what carried them through this game. And I really think that that's one of the underlying or the underrated elements about this team, because there was so much talk at the beginning of the year about it being a fractured team, about guys struggling with their roles, about and what I've seen down the stretch is a team that's come together and has come to understand who and what they are and what everybody, the role that everybody has to play. And the hierarchy is built. And that's what I really loved about sort of watching these two teams right now, is that you don't get, you know, there's some teams, usually when they have a James Harden on them, where there's a battle of who's supposed to be taking the shot and what are we supposed to be doing in a given situation. And I think with both of these teams, everybody's committed to the game plan, and Carl Anthony Towns included. And I don't know how many times we've felt that way about Towns, and that he was all in for doing what he needed to do in order for the team to win, as opposed to doing everything that he thought he should be doing in order for the team to win. There's a difference there, but there's a big one, and it's probably one of the biggest reasons why the Knicks are in the finals and up 1-0.
5: Go ahead, Jason.
0: If you could put a finger on, because I have my thoughts, I kind of think it's more of a, over the course of the last month of the regular season, defensively, the Knicks really started to get it. And you wouldn't look at the floor and say, boy, you can't play Brunson and Karl Anthony Towns together anymore. So it took them a while, but the last month they started to get it. When Karl Anthony Towns became more a facilitator, that really opened up the offense. It's one of those things where it's a late breaking phenomenon, but it's still something that happened over a period of time where you could see where the Knicks were with a month ago in the regular season. And then basically after game three against the Hawks.
4: Yeah, no. And when you have, you know, when you have success, when you have positive results, that gets everybody buying into what needs to be done. And let's face it, I the Knicks, when you look at all the guys on that team and all they've been through, it reminds me a little bit of the Boston Celtics when they brought Kevin Garnett and Ray Allen and Paul Pierce together. It's guys who've been around the league long enough to know that your opportunities to go win a ring are few and far between. Young guys, you know, the Anthony Edwards in the league think, I've got time. I'm going to get one. And then you get guys that have been around for a minute, like a Josh Hart, and have been in a couple different places, and they realize, man, we may never get this chance again. And so it results in guys being willing to make sacrifices and having a focus and putting what the team needs first, that being defense, as well as you can play it. Even if you're not a great defender, give me the effort. Don't quit on plays. Do what you can, and let's see if we're good enough. And I think that's the mindset of the Knicks. It also helped that there was probably Mike, what would you say? I would say probably at least 5,000 Jason Smiths in the building.
5: Oh, at least.
4: Chaos.
5: Yeah, no, absolutely.
4: In the stands. There was a Jason Smith influence in the stands in San Antonio, no question about it.
0: Hey, say what you want about Knicks fans, but we travel everywhere. When the team is 17-65, we are still following and traveling and going. Like, say, they always show up. They show up more than the Knicks over the past couple of decades, but we always show up, Rick.
4: Now, the question I have is, why do they always show up and they look like they're dressed exactly the way they would if they were taking the subway and they're unshaven?
5: I got no problem with it. Come as you are. Man, hey, it's part of life. But what was interesting watching, Jason here, I wish I had another camera on him here in the studio from like the side, of watching his eyes get wide with each big shot or recoil a little bit. If we put a heart monitor on him, it might have been really extra sensory viewing here for us, Rick.
0: Oh, man.
5: Next level stuff.
4: The station.
0: I'll tell you, I
5: exactly.
0: I felt odd and weird all day, and it really hit its peak, honestly, when Wemby just turned it over. With a minute left to go and they're down four, and it's an unforced error. And Brunson hits that incredible lean in, lean back. And I don't know why he's leaning in for contact. They weren't putting him at the free throw line. He hits that shot. It's a 6-point lead. And that was when I said, this is going our way. Like when, all of a sudden, I'm thinking Wemby's going to hit a three. Wemby's going to get to the free throw line, and he just biffs it. And it was stunning when I saw that happen. I said, "Oh my God, we're going to win! We're going to win!" When I saw that ball on the ground and Hart picks up, I said, "We're going to win! We're going to win this game."
4: It probably was the exact opposite feeling of when Wemby came down and hit that three over Mitchell Robinson. You're like, "Oh no!
0: Yeah.
4: Oh no! Yeah. I've seen this movie before." I think that was an example. Like, I don't want Wemby with the game on the line. I don't want him trying to cross over Mitchell Robinson at the 3-point line, because

0: and what he was trying to get, he was still his same methodical self in looking for his shots and getting to his spots. And ultimately that made the difference.
1: He's on Twitter at Rick Bucher. That is at Rick Bucher. Check out the On the Ball podcast as well. Rick, thank you for joining us. We'll talk to you after game two on Friday night. I know you want to press fast forward on the DVR to get to game two, but you'll just have to wait 48 hours.
0: I'm just disappointed that we didn't have a single word about Landry Shamet, yo.
2: The legend.
1: Rick, let me leave you with how you like to leave us on the show many times by just saying to you, Knicks, yo.
2: I'm in hell, Rick.
1: See you, buddy. Have fun.
0: Mike, yo. Mike Harmon, yo.
2: See you Friday, buddy.
1: Always great stuff.
2: I love Rick Bucher.
1: Again, on Twitter, at Rick Bucher.
2: Check out his new book, wherever you get your books bound in rich mahogany.
1: Time now to find out what's trending in the wide world of sports from someone who has just online ordered her Knicks Landry Shamet t-shirt. It's Monty Bolaños.
3: I just ordered a Jalen Brunson one. I told you. I texted you about it.
1: Yeah, but you and I can celebrate Landry Shamet
3: together.
1: Yes,
3: we can. Yeah. Yes, you're right. Former Clipper.
1: He hit those shots,
3: albeit not at
1: this stage or level.
3: Right.
1: But he did hit shots like this with the Clippers.
3: Oh, he did. No. That, I was very excited for him. I'm waiting for my Brunson shirt, though.
1: Okay.
3: So I'm waiting for that one. The boyfriend is waiting for a Carl Anthony Towns shirt. And my friend Candace, who's texting me right now, she's also waiting for a Jalen Brunson shirt because I bought her one too because I was feeling it because I was drinking. So I made a couple cocktails. And I was like, everybody gets a New York shirt. You get a shirt. You get a shirt. That's how I went.
1: This is what, like a half hour ago?
3: Exactly.
2: Oh, everybody fleeing the Clipper wagon. No into it for you.
3: No, I'm still. No, of course. Listen, I can't wear a jersey of another team. I can only wear jerseys of my teams, but I can rep other players in t-shirts.
2: Okay.
3: That's my rule.
2: Your own rule. Okay.
3: It's my own personal rule.
2: Jerseys. We had the money rule last hour. Now we got the jersey.
1: Yeah.
3: Sure. I don't even know if I have a jersey from another team. I mean, I have a Caitlin Clark jersey Iowa shirt that Iowa Sam gave me. Anyway, guys, Knicks, 11 in a row, steal game one from the Spurs. 105-95 was the final score. That's 12 in a row for the Knicks. San Antonio was up 14 halfway through the third quarter. It was a tie going into the fourth quarter. Jalen Brunson struggled in the first half, even had a health scare with his knee. But he picked it up in the second quarter, ended with 30 points, was 12 of 31 from the field, 2 of 9 from the three. One of those threes came late in the fourth quarter. In fact, 13 of those points came in the fourth quarter. Carl Anthony Towns, 18 points, 12 rebounds. Josh Hart, 15 rebounds for Josh Hart.
2: Yeah.
3: And 6 assists, only 3 points, but he didn't shoot the ball that much, but he had 15 rebounds. Victor Wembanyama, 26 points. He was 6 of 21 from the field and 12 rebounds. The mayor of New York tweeted earlier today, this is what he tweeted. I'm pleased to invite Wemby to our second Commission on Government Efficiency hearing on Wednesday, June 10th from 5 to 8 p.m., where we'll be asking the public for their thoughts on how government can run better. We'd love for you to be there the whole time. There's a game going on.
1: No, of course.
3: Obviously.
1: I love the very first comment under it was a guy who obviously doesn't like the mayor and said, Wemby's not even American.
3: Right.
1: He doesn't play for the Knicks.
3: Yes.
1: What are we doing?
3: Or other people that were like, he's not even from New York. Why don't you ask the locals?
1: Yeah.
3: What are you doing? It's like, you guys, it was funny. Was funny.
1: What's going on? What are we doing?
3: We're so mad. In baseball, guys, some games still going on. The Astros scored 6 runs in the 8th inning and have taken the lead from the Pirates. They're up 11-9, bottom of the 8th inning. Paul Skeens kind of struggled today, only lasted a little over 4 innings. The Angels lead the Rockies 11-3, top of the 7th inning. Shohei Ohtani on the mound for the Dodgers. They're blanking the Diamondbacks in Arizona, 5-0, top of the 7th inning. By the way, Shohei Ohtani gonna have an off day tomorrow, Thursday. It was already announced. The A's defeated the Cubs 5-4 in 10 innings. Giants over the Brewers 1-0. Royals took down the Reds 5-2. Guardians took down the Yankees 5-4. Earlier in the day, the Mets outscored the Mariners 7-1, snapping Seattle's 8-game winning streak. And when it comes to NFL, earlier today, Steelers and tight end Darnell Washington have agreed to a 4-year, $42 million extension. Back to you guys.
1: Thanks a bunch, Monty.
3: Jason
1: Smith, Mike Harmon, live from the Fox Sports Radio studios. The Knicks lead the NBA Finals 1-0. We got more coming up next, including what kind of day it was for the Knicks. Their good karma, I can't tell you how far this good karma is spreading. That's next. Jason and Mike, Fox Sports Radio.

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1: 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Kyler Murray is the guy.
0: Yeah. We did the NFL draft.
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0: And we're not done.
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0: It's the NFL. 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
5: Well, he's excited, too.
4: Lindsey Buckingham's going to come and defeat you.
5: Knicks 105, Spurs 95, everything coming up next. So much so, their good karma has extended to the Jets.
4: I told you, you can't use that phrase.
5: I can say that. I can say good, and I could say that.
4: Got to have a pause.
5: Just really quick before we get into a big topics around this game. Announcing Micah Parsons will be back in October for the Packers, Ooh. Right? Big NFL story.
4: Is Mike Tomlin going to be the coach by then?
5: Jets play the Packers week two. We avoid Micah Parsons. Everything's coming up New York, man. Everything's coming up
4: so
5: New York.
4: So who's going to make $150 million being the pass rusher runs nuts? Is like, look, I'm next.
5: But seriously, like, I called really fast, talked to one of my good friends, and we just screamed for 5 minutes, just yelling, let's effing go, let's effing go, a few minutes ago.
4: It was really
5: he's in New York. He says, I can't tell you what it's like in the city right now. And look, if the Knicks win the title, which now looks really, really possible, like the odds I'm sure have now flipped, you win game one in San Antonio, the way the Spurs look, the way the Spurs don't have a closer, if the Knicks win, the city is going to look like I Am Legend meets Escape from New York.
4: Ooh.
5: That's what the streets of New York are going to look like, man. It's going to look, it's desolate with, you know, Snake Plissken and lions showing up and what, you know, that's what it's going to, if someone could do that, if you could get that, I'm sure AI could do that.
4: No, I'm sure they'll have it done by the end of the day.
5: If I Am Legend meets Escape from New York, what the city would like, I mean, I Am Legend before it was empty, like when everything was happening and the virus got out and everybody.
4: Yeah,
5: that's what I mean. When things went nuts and, you know, I mean, that part of it. So not him by himself watching, you know, Today Show reruns. That's what the city's going to look like. That's it. And if you think I'm wrong, Alex Teichert just found this video that Knicks fans put up. That's a compilation of things that have been said outside the arena following watch parties this year, right? So, because, you know, the Knicks, obviously, big watch party, Madison Square, and I think they filled up MSG tonight. We can't play all of it for you because, boy, we really can't. But we could play this. This is how it ends. This is a Knicks fan, and they're all grabbing microphones, yelling into this. This is the last Knicks fan in the video. Go ahead.
29: If we win the finals, we burn the city down!
5: If we win the finals, we're burning this city down.
4: Bing bong. Yeah, no, that's...
5: I wish I could say that, oh, that's a little bit of that. We're just being a little figurative. No, no, no. Oh, it's the city. That's what it's going to look like, man. That's what the city's going to look like.
4: All I could say is if I was a first responder police officer, I'm sitting there going, over the next 2 weeks, the amount of overtime is going to pay for a house in the Hamptons.
5: Well, you know, when you need to have, like, you need to have, like, okay, we got to have them on call for game 4, game 5, game 6. I mean, game 2 and game 3 and game 4 are going to be,
4: now,
5: I can't even tell you what that's going to be
4: now,
5: like.
4: Now, game 3.
5: The title?
4: Ready to have some fun? All right.
5: Oh, man.
4: Current odds for the NBA Finals. The Knicks are now minus 134. That is an implied 57% win.
5: When 70% of the time, the team that wins game 1 wins the NBA
4: Finals. I remember that stat.
5: 70%.
4: Yeah. The other is game 3. Get in early this morning.
5: Oh, my goodness. Okay.
4: $5,300 about. Okay. All in, including fees. What do you think it is right now?
5: $10,000.
4: You can get in at $7,600. Wow. Let me show you where that seat is.
5: Oh, that's the word. I actually sat in there.
4: I don't know that you can identify Cat and Wemby from Jalen Brunson. Which guy's got the ball? Don't know.
5: I mean, because you know there was certain Knicks fans going, hey, am I going to spend that kind of money if they're down 2-0?
4: Center court. Now last row, $11,700.
5: Yeah. You knew people were going to wait. If they win one of the games, now they won, give me those tickets.
4: Could have gotten in for $700 tonight.
5: We'll hear from Wemby and break down more of Knicks' game 1 win over the Spurs next. 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
15: Knicks have stolen game one.
16: Brunson holding it just across midcourt, defended by Vassell. Eight to shoot, right wing, crossover, right elbow, step back, pump fake, leans in, throws it up, and he knocked it down. Jalen Brunson, a ridiculous shot. And the Knicks have a six-point lead, 38 seconds to go.
15: You heard it all on the Knicks radio network. They defeated the Spurs in game one of the NBA Finals, 105-95. Brunson struggled in the first half, but ended with 30 points. 13 of them came in the fourth quarter. Karl Anthony Towns with a double-double, 18 points and 12 rebounds. Josh Hart, only 3 points, but 15 rebounds, 6 assists, and 4 steals in the win. Victor Wembanyama was 6 of 21 from the field, ended with 26 points and 12 rebounds. Right now in baseball, it is all Dodgers against the Diamondbacks. They're up 7-0 after 7 innings. Angels lead the Rockies 11-3, top of the 8th. I'm Monty Bolaños.
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0: The Knicks won game one.
2: We're in the finals! We're burning the city down!
1: Be a part of it.
0: That's become my favorite drop now.
1: New
0: That's from a Knick fan page put up all these reactions outside of Madison Square Garden following watch parties. And Tyshawn finds this one guy yelling, "We win the finals! We're burning this city to the
2: ground! If we win the finals, we're burning this city down!"
3: What was crazy was, I mean, that was the end of a montage. You got a lot of screaming, a lot of little scenarios that are playing out. You're like, did I see what I think I saw there? Yeah, this guy's got a little burning thing, like he's got a little altar or whatever.
0: People are smoking, and one guy's just drinking an entire bottle of scotch, and he's a Knick fan.
3: And then there was a second one where a guy's doing a stand-up kind of thing where he's looking into the microphone going, "Jalen, you're my dad," and he goes, "Thank you. Thank you." Guy next to him, thank you. Yeah. And it's like pretty soon like cultish. And then a guy dresses the Teletubby walks in the street. I'm like, what the hell's going on here?
0: You are see, that's the thing, is that we are getting to meet Knick fans now. Like the real Knick fans, right? And that's the thing about that everybody's going to learn. This is a big lesson that everybody's going to learn, is that up until now, it's been, Knick fans, look at Knick fans. They're, oh, look how cute, how much they're chanting outside. They want Embiid, or, oh, we want the Celtics, or we want the Cavs. It's kind of fun.
3: The Donovan Mitchell hate was really next level in that video, too.
0: Look, Knicks fans, it's been a long time since they have to celebrate, but what covers that up? Well, Ben Stiller, Mariska Hargitay, Chalamet.
3: They put out an official list. The NBA communications put out the official list of celebrities for today.
0: They needed to show more of them at the
3: game. Jerry O'Connell?
0: They did not. Yeah, Jerry O'Connell was there. John Turturro was there in a throwback Ewing jersey.
3: How about
0: jersey,
3: that? That was great. That's the best look, though, right?
0: But that's the thing is that, so we see all these fans that the Knicks have, all these superstar fans, right?
3: Yeah, we always see the celebrities, and then certainly plenty of you guys, media folks, and they say, as many have pointed out.
0: You know, and they have fun on social media and all of this. No, but now you're going to get to meet the real Knicks fans.
3: Yeah.
0: The ones who walk around in jerseys backwards. From the 90s, the Sprewell jerseys that you can't even read the number anymore because it's worn off. Right?
3: Sure, wear them in the pickup games and everyday wear. Absolutely.
0: The Knicks fans that just went, they're kind of like aggressive basketball vampire fans. Goes down, all of a sudden their aggressiveness just kind of like 28 days later. Where it's something, you get bit by the zombie and you're okay for a little bit, and all of a sudden you turn, like, that's Knicks fans. Those are the Knicks fans you are now going to meet over the next few days. Videos like this that are going to now become the norm. The guy yelling, "We're burn the city to the ground." Like, these are the, you're going to go, "Oh man, I've seen fans, and I the Knicks fans make Raider fans look like a Boy Scout jamboree. Like, hey, we're here making s'mores and telling fun stories and ghost stories by the fire. Knick fans, no, we're the Wild Boys on the way back from the fire.
2: We're in the finals! We're burning the city down!"
3: And in the background, they're singing, "Don't stop me now." I'm having such a good time.
0: You think Raider fans, they're going to look like just a butt. Hey, this looks like Sunday school. Everybody's so quiet and they're just so well behaved that they're all well dressed. No. Knick fans? No, man. Raider fans got nothing on
3: you. So as they spilled out Madison Square Garden, all these other watch parties, can we get some economic numbers based on the sales of alcohol and late night food and pub stuff tonight in the greater New York City area? This is great for the local economy. Now, it's offset by the extra security and police hours, so I don't know if it's a net positive, but the city wins from a general spirit.
0: Let me just tell you, this is how politics works. It only needs to be a deficit if you find the money. If the money comes from a fund that people don't really know about, and the security gets out there,
3: you got to be careful. You live in California. There's a lot of questions about where monies have gone.
0: That's how it works. No, but I'm explaining to you. Hey, it doesn't need to be.
3: Speaking of monies,
0: no.
3: Did you pay tribute to your guy Danhausen? 12-0.
0: I think Danhausen. Speaking of fans,
3: 12-0
0: now. But hang on a second. Danhausen may have overplayed his hand here a little bit.
3: Why?
0: Okay. Because Danhausen, WWE wrestler who was very famously tried to uncurse the Mets, didn't work. Tried to curse the Cavs. Cavs worked, right? Yeah. Talks today about how he wants his own TV show.
3: Sure.
0: Or monies, because you said yeah, you kept
3: human
0: monies. He wants monies. He wants something if he wants this uncursing of the Knicks to continue. Now, this has been a great run for Danhausen the last couple of weeks, right? But I'm like, guy might be overplaying his head. He's really putting all his chips in the middle, because if he doesn't get a TV show, like he was talking to Stephen A. Smith, Stephen A., I can curse you. And Stephen A.'s like, I wasn't even listening to what the guy was saying. My producer was in our ear. I don't know. But Danhausen overplayed his hand, because apparently I don't think he's gotten a new TV show. I don't think anybody's given him money, and the Knicks beat the Spurs tonight. Right now, you got to think, do we still need to worry about Danhausen, or has he overplayed his hand and now we don't need him anymore?
3: No, see, I think he's played this brilliantly, because he's getting a lot of airtime.
0: Yeah, but he's
3: But
0: he wants monies.
3: Well, he's the number two merch guy.
0: We
3: got Arnie Spanier wearing a You Are Uncursed Danhausen shirt.
0: But obviously he's not doing well enough because he needs monies.
3: No. This is the bit. It continues. And they keep bringing him back to torment Stephen A. Smith. Because if it does go against and the Knicks end up losing, it becomes Stephen A. Smith's fault.
0: See, but here's the thing.
3: And so he can just pass that off on him, and it becomes a bit on the next level.
0: Yeah, but the thing is, he doesn't give a crap, because he doesn't want anybody to compete with him. He doesn't want to have any sort of equal billing storyline.
3: I know that. That's how Danhausen. I stopped being a guest on Thursday mornings.
0: So that's the thing.
3: We were on Fox Sports Radio when he had a show.
0: When you overplay your hand, right? You overplay your hand. You know, and you say, I get, okay, the monies line is funny. Like him saying, I'm going to start saying monies now because of Danhausen.
3: But we've been using that in the house forever.
0: You were doing okay. And now you decided to go all in with it. And it's like, dude, I didn't know you needed to go all in. Cause right, honestly, I'm saying, okay, I don't know that we need you, man. I mean, you decided you were going to potentially say, hey, I'm going to hold out and I'm going to hold you hostage, or I'm going to not uncurse the Knicks. No, dude, I don't think we need you anymore. I mean, may have overplayed your hand. You got to wait and hope something happens and the Knicks lose it. Hey, I can come back. I can come back for some monies and a TV show. I can come back. Like, I mean, sometimes you get a little bit too happy. Just kind of like, Rick Bucher told us with the Spurs. Sometimes at the end of games, they want to make an incredibly great, fun basketball play instead of let's just set things up and make the right basketball play. You get a little too happy. Danhausen got a little too feeling full of himself. And now, I don't know, man. I mean, maybe, what do you need to do for Danhausen? We won tonight, and he was basically saying, I'll not uncurse the Knicks.
3: Yeah, but he hadn't officially hadn't cursed them again.
0: Doesn't matter. He threatened to do it.
3: But he didn't do it.
0: He threatened to do it.
3: So maybe he got what he needed.
0: But now why do I need to pay him? If I threatened to do it, he didn't do it. Why do I need to pay him if he didn't do it?
3: You don't mess with things you don't understand.
0: I don't think he understands.
3: I think it's a great bit and a character he's cultivated over 8 to 10 years on the indie circuit.
0: Listen,
3: and he is enjoying his moment to where he has taken over ESPN television.
0: How I see Danhausen is his great usage of the word monies, right? That's really what he's got.
3: I've been telling you that for a long time. And they need the human monies. Before WrestleMania, he's sitting in a cart with CM Punk.
0: Yeah.
3: And they're like, what do we do now? And he goes, I think I want some coffee. Hey, coffee man Punk.
0: Yeah.
3: CM Punk. And off they drive.
0: Yeah, that's so really what
3: it's over. And he's done a good job.
0: It's the monies.
3: It's all about the monies.
0: But like these are, like now you're seeing like Danhausen, like is Danhausen, like I guess he would be a great guy to stand for all the Knicks fans I said you're going to meet. Like if I said to you after tonight, after you hear all the videos that go out, you see what Knicks fans are doing and how insane we all are. And all of a sudden, so what do you think the average Knicks fan looks like? You think the first thing that comes to everybody's mind would be a picture of Danhausen?
3: Yeah, no,
0: all done up with with the makeup and looking really menacing.
3: No,
0: that's your average Knicks fan. Yeah, it's Danhausen.
3: And the best is he's a little guy.
0: Yeah.
3: Now for me, it's now that guy screaming in the video I was describing to you, and the guy dancing in at the Teletubbies.
0: Yes.
3: One of those guys that harasses you for $5 to take a picture with him.
0: Danhausen kind of looks like a villain from Supernatural. And I don't mean like the first couple of seasons. I mean like near the end.
3: No, sure.
0: We're not spending a lot of money on the show. Hey, who's our baddie of the week that we can maybe get to some, you know, a 3 or 4 week storyline? Oh, no, Danhausen. Danhausen completely looks like a villain from Supernatural. We're going to say you are an agent of Lucifer. Oh, so I get to do season? No, we can't get that actor. He's doing something else. You're just going to be an agent of Lucifer, and you're going to come in, and you're going to have curses and all kinds of stuff, and you're going to curse Padalewski to look like Jensen Ackles, and Jensen Ackles to look like like Padalecki and all this. That's where we're going to go. And I'm really going really deep when I say Padalecki, because that's from The French Mistake, season six. Like, that's kind of where I look
3: at
0: it.
3: Do you host a supernatural trivia night?
0: I think I could.
3: Because they're starting to really get more specific themes. I've seen the Seinfeld one. I've seen the Breaking Bad one. Maybe you can get on board there.
0: 16 seasons of that, man. That was a long binge. When Zoe said, I want to watch Supernatural, I was like, that's like a throwback when networks had like 20 episodes a year.
3: Well, 20 episodes a year. And then that was what was the marathon when it wasn't Charmed.
0: Yeah.
3: If you fell asleep on the TV.
0: Yeah. I remember TNT had Charmed run for a long time.
3: No, but if you fell asleep to Kenny and Charles and the and the fellas, then you would wake up to Charmed.
0: Now it's really Supernatural and Friends are the two
3: Friends
0: things
3: getting
0: you get
3: some
0: all
3: more
0: the
3: run.
0: Time.
3: The Office is all over the place.
0: Yeah. But no, but like Danhausen is like, that's the average Nick fan looks like. I'm sure people think that's what I look like. Yeah. Painted face, black and white painted face with a really red tongue and red eyes and you have your fingernails filed into points.
3: That's slightly bastardized version of the Gene Simmons Kiss character.
0: Teeth filed into points like Taron Egerton from that movie with Charlize Theron. Yeah, like that. Oh yeah, that's all Nick fans right there. That's what they are right there. Yeah, that's the entire city.
3: I like that.
0: Everybody's going to meet these Knicks fans in the next few days, and they're going to be stunned. They're going to be full of wonder. They're going to be scared. All of these emotions.
3: If I had the time, I'd go back and do it like we when we first got together, right? Mm-hmm. I had already booked everything to go Super Bowl week, was in New York, New Jersey.
0: Yeah.
3: And I was kind of doing man on the street stuff as we were trying to start the show and integrate things properly. But I'd already had all that travel booked. So I did a few segments on the street and then out in front of Broadway facilities. Rocky was going to open on Broadway, all of that stuff. And I would love to do that with Knicks fans. Obviously, time, down, distance, my kids graduating, there's no travel has been a pain in the neck. But I think that would be an interesting subculture to examine. Dude, what do you do for a living?
0: Anything
3: what do
0: with
3: you do?
0: Knicks fans is interesting. Knicks and Jets fans, but like the Jets have been terrible.
3: Do you
0: work on Wall Street? I'm the mayor. I'm the Bronx mayor. I don't know if you know that or not.
3: All of a sudden you got all these civic leaders. Painted faces screaming, we're burning it down.
0: It's like when you see a movie and it's one of those movies that has like it's a thriller slash horror movie, and you find out, you know, all the political leaders are all, you know, they're all supernatural characters. I don't mean from the TV show. I mean, like, they're not real. They're not humans.
3: Well,
0: like,
3: I mean, aren't we finding that out bit by bit? That may or may not be the case.
0: The entire city council are all vampires, right? Like, the entire city council is
3: My kid's principal.
0: Made up of Nick fans. Like, that's what it is. Like, they walk out of the suit, and they just tear, like, their business suit and tie and everything, and they just have tearaway business suit and ties, and under it is, like, a Patrick Ewing jersey and, you know, the sneakers, and they're ready to go. Ready to watch the game. Let's go. All that crazy, craptastic business stuff is done. Let's go, Knicks. Let's go.
3: Hey, man, when the clock strikes five, I'm on me time.
0: Yeah.
3: Hey, are you done in the bathroom yet? They come out. It's like, weren't you just in a really expensive suit? Yeah, no, 5 o'clock.
0: Now, speaking of Knicks fans, Tyshirt, you have another great Knicks fans drop. Is it as good as if we win, we're going to burn the city down?
4: So that one is epic because it shows you the fear you should have if you guys win. This one just shows the Knicks' ability to even be theatrical as fans. You want to hear this one?
0: It's okay to play?
4: We'll find out.
0: Okay, sure. All right, I like it. Let's live dangerous.
5: What's your message for Cleveland?
6: Cleveland, I'm so sorry.
5: What are you sorry about?
6: For absolutely nothing.
4: You guys are insane.
0: What did he even say?
4: It's like, Cleveland, I'm sorry. The guy said, for what? He said, for absolutely nothing. You guys are insane.
3: That was the old Conor McGregor, right?
0: For absolutely nothing. Okay.
3: Yeah.
0: Now I have the right. It took me a while, right? It took me a while to go from the I am the New York will look like I Am Legend meets Escape from New York.
3: How about the gangs in New York?
0: But that.
3: not Bill the Butcher?
0: Yeah, not.
3: It's a great day for America.
0: Not in the throwback.
3: In the throwback year.
0: No.
3: The giant mustaches and everything.
0: You know what it's going to look like? What the city is going to look like is this. Do you remember in World War Z? Right. I forget where it is. Did they go to Israel? And they were trying to figure out why the city was. They were able to keep everybody out because they had the walls were really high. And so Brad Pitt goes there, and they were figuring out like why they were able to stay safe for so long, because they're trying to figure out answers. And they kept playing the music really loud, and he kept saying, "Stop playing the music! It's going to draw in." And then they just started the zombies just started crawling over each other to get to the top and get everybody in, like they were sacrificing themselves, like just to get to the top. And then Israel just it fell to the zombies, obviously. Like that's what New York is going to look like. It's going to be the Knicks fans pouring out of Madison Square Garden like that. And you're like, "Stop playing the music! Stop playing the music!"
3: I want to say I saw that first featured that kind of effect in a Bugs Bunny cartoon.
0: Mm. Oh, okay, yeah. Well, I'm kind of good guys
3: rolling up over the top of each other.
0: All good ideas have to come from somewhere.
3: Sure.
0: But you know the scene I'm talking about.
3: No, I know exactly.
0: Where they were like, they can't get up there, but then because the music was so they had to get there. Just start using each other as ladders to crawl up and get over.
3: Go New York, go New York, go. Yeah, we got 48 hours of this till game two.
0: Be sure to check out our YouTube channel for the show. 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Again, Jason Smith Show. 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After you've done that, tap the thumbs up icon. Comment away whether you agree or disagree. Let us know what you think. Again, just search Jason Smith Show on YouTube and subscribe. Mike and I love putting this content out for you every single night. Well, coming up next, you'll hear from Wemby. And we'll bring you the number one reason. You want to know why the Knicks are up one zip over the Spurs? There is one reason only, and we'll tell you next. Fox.
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44: One, two, three.

0: Knicks beat the Spurs 105-95 to take game one of the NBA Finals.
1: Knicks, yo.
0: Now I'm getting scared because I should win the finals.
1: Be careful, man.
0: You should win, man.
1: Matt, didn't you? You were up on the Spurs before.
0: Another 10-point win. So all the Knicks do is win by 10. That's what we do in the playoffs. That's all we do.
1: Chris Carter. Seven straight road playoff games, 10 points or
0: Chris
1: more.
0: Chris Carter, all he does is catch touchdowns. All the Knicks do is win by 10. That's what we do. We win by 10.
1: He also reminded you, yet you always have to have a fall guy.
0: That is true. That is Chris Carter, the alpha and omega of his career.
1: But folks forget that he was actually a pretty damn good receiver. He's up for the College Football Hall of Fame this year. So congratulations there to get on that short list. But yes, gave us that gem all those years ago.
0: So why did the Knicks win tonight? Why are they up 1-0 over the Spurs? Jalen Brunson, an incredible fourth quarter.
1: 13 points, finishing with 30.
0: Which we will get to. Coming back after getting down by 14, the Knicks' intestinal fortitude, whatever WWE reference you want to
1: make. Wow, get a little Gorilla Monsoon.
0: But to have an appreciation moment, the reason the Knicks are up one zip is because of one player who picked the best time of his career to have the best game of his career, and that's Karl-Anthony Towns. Both ends of the floor, the Knicks won because Cat had the game of his career. Offensively, no, it wasn't a 40-point game, but offensively, he was aggressive to the rack. He was aggressive against Wemby, which in and of itself is incredibly valuable because it's not, okay, are we scared of Wemby? He's going to alter these shots. No, we are going to go right at this guy. And the Knicks strategy from the beginning of the game was, we're going to exhaust Wemby. We're going to go at him. We're going to make him run. We're going to make him work. And Karl-Anthony Towns was absolutely fearless. He played with a chip on his shoulder tonight that it's good to see that he still has that club in his bag, because the Knicks had become a great team when what? When he turned into more of a facilitator, right? It's not suddenly where he's got to go 24-12 every night and be the second option. The Knicks kind of hit the wall with that. But because he's a great passer as a big man, once the Knicks made that move, that opened up the offense. And now you see it's not just Jalen Brunson at the end of games and we stand around and watch. It's not just if Karl-Anthony Towns misses, there's nobody else. Karl-Anthony Towns becoming this kind of player has opened things up for Bridges to make big shots and Anunoby to make big shots and Josh Hart. And the Knicks' offensive versatility is a huge deal. It's a huge mismatch for the Spurs. But tonight, offensively, yes, the numbers there from 18-12-6, he was terrific. But defensively, you know, we're going to hear from Wemby in a couple of minutes. Wemby was terrible when he was matched up one-on-one against Wembanyama. Look, they threw the stat up there midway through the or end of the third quarter. When Wemby was one-on-one with Karl-Anthony Towns, he was 1-for-8 with 3 turnovers. Like, I was worried last night, boy, if Steph Castle puts Jalen Brunson in a blender, we might have some problems. Didn't think about if Karl-Anthony Towns had Wemby in a blender, because he did. And he didn't get the ball where he needed to. And Karl-Anthony Towns, I mean, think about this. From last year to this year, we're now talking about the defense of Cat and to an extent Jalen Brunson. Where last year was, you can't have these guys on the floor at the same time. Now it's, look at what they've done. Karl-Anthony Towns, I mean, they won this game tonight. He kept them in it. They outscored them in the paint, 50-42. A team with Wemby, they outscored him in the paint. They were more aggressive. They were more physical. They were more everything, and they didn't wilt at the end. And Cat was the guy that was the fulcrum of both ends of the floor for four quarters of this game. Brunson had a terrific game, right? He had a great fourth quarter. His first quarter was terrible. He made bad decisions. He got hurt. He came back. Took him a while to get back in the game. He would get hot for a few minutes, and he would miss like 5 or 6 shots in a row. But beginning to end, this was Karl-Anthony Towns. And he's the guy that has the Knicks up one zip. Best time to play the best game of his career.
1: We talked about it a lot last night. We played some of the clips, read some of the quotes from the players. Obviously, we had some fun with the Mike Brown, who let the dogs out and whatever else. And we talked about that level of calm that was there. But certainly for Karl-Anthony Towns, a guy we've talked about a lot, going back to the days in Minnesota, and he had some, let's just call it what it is, some subpar efforts, and I underscore the word effort, and that was written and bandied about quite a bit during his time with the T-Wolves when it came to the playoffs. You got a guy with that size, with that heft, and that played much smaller than himself. Tonight, and what we've seen through these playoffs, he's a guy that's taken ownership. We talk about that connection to the city, all of those different quotes. But there were a couple things that stood out in his post, and one that's making the rounds from very early in the game. This is when it was still in the high 40s. Look, we got to keep playing defense. Our offense will catch up. It always does. And defensively, we watch them work. Jalen Brunson, he gets in the way. He's good. He's giving you effort. But with Carl Anthony Towns, you know, the joke in the NFL is always, hey, this guy doesn't like people around his feet. He doesn't like it. Who the hell likes getting hit? Psychopaths that get into the UFC ring or wrestling, right? That those are guys in boxing. Those are the guys that like getting hit. Quarterbacks don't want to get hit, and big guys don't want to get hit either. One of my biggest complaints about Wembanyama on a night-to-night basis is he's more than willing to go hang out on the perimeter and not fight down low. And not only did he have Cat, he had to deal with Mitchell Robinson. We still have no idea how he got hurt, but he gave you 13 solid minutes. But here was a quote from Cat when he was talking to Barkley and Kenny Smith, etc., and maybe kind of puts this all in perspective. Don't know what it was, but I felt a calm and a peace that, I don't know, had to be coming from the woman above. Now, he lost his mom during COVID a couple of years ago. I felt really confident. I felt like a kid. It was just fun out there. Something that you always dream about as a kid, to be in the NBA Finals. All day, weird feeling. I felt like I was getting ready to play in my Saturday and Sunday AAU games. And he goes on, it felt like I saw her in the stands. Mm-hmm. And I felt that peace. It was really comforting. Game one of the NBA Finals, you're told how the pressure is going to be. I don't know. I felt like there was a certain presence here that was very comforting, very loving, and I felt like I could have fun out here in game one of the finals. And he's saying that, he's leaning against the scorer's table and just kind of looking at the arena that's emptying out, and there's just this calm in him that you admire. We all aspire to those moments, but to kind of put it in perspective of how he was able to just clear the mechanism and just go play basketball like when he's a kid again, is a testament and a love letter to this game.
0: And it shows you that finally he's fit in. Mm-hmm. Where when the Knicks got him, they expected immediate results. It was really rocky, right? Under Tibbs, it was really rocky, and there were times when it looked like things were going to be great. Other times it looked like, what's Cat doing? I remember when I wanted to drive him to the airport for Giannis. Wow, that sounds insane now.
1: Well, yeah, he wanted to do that in the Hawks series. By the way, happy one-year anniversary to Tibbs being let go.
0: But you can just tell over the last few months, he's become a player who now fits in with New York and fits in. Like, because it's like, you know, the new kid at school, when you show up, sometimes you assimilate really fast. Sometimes it takes you a while. And you see him having fun with Josh Hart in the postgame press conferences now, and the way he plays tonight, and being okay with being a facilitator and having this conversation like he did with the guys on Inside the NBA. Carl Anthony Towns is a Knick now. He's here. He fits. He gets it. They're all on the same page. They all seem like they love playing with each other. When I don't know that that was always the case, even last year. I don't know that that was the case. But now they seem like, hey, we are all together. We all understand what we are playing for and what we can put aside and what we. But they've all felt like they've come together now, and it's a moment in time for this Knicks team, and Carl Anthony Towns, the guy that stands for that.
1: Well, in your analogy to being the new kid in school, right? Because think about all the games that this core had played. Yeah, DiVincenzo's off and doing other things with other teams. But you look at this core, hundreds of games together, many road hours, many practices, whatever. Carl Anthony Towns comes in, and he's the big ticket guy.
0: Yeah.
1: Right? The rest of these guys are not. And Jalen Brunson was the castoff. He talked about that a little bit. He goes, you know, I was not that guy, right? Because as soon as Lucas showed up, wasn't the guy there. Mm-hmm. New York, they didn't necessarily love me because they're looking at me as my dad played here. Cool. But I'm the guy that people are saying is overpaid to come here. Then he takes less on the contract to help facilitate things. And he's become the fourth quarter hero. One of the stats of the day was he's now got as many 30-point playoff games as Shea Gilgeous-Alexander.
0: Oof.
1: Or he's got more than Shea. He's tied Luka.
0: Oof. So speaking of the night that Carl Anthony Towns had on both ends of the floor, putting Wemby in a blender was one big thing he did. What did Wemby have to say following the Spurs game one loss? Let's hear from Victor Wembanyama right now.
2: It's first to four series, so... We're going to have time to work on it.
3: Third row on the right. Mike Finger, San Antonio Express News. Mitch was just talking about the need to get inside more, to establish more of a presence inside. Did you feel like you did what you needed to do in that regard, and how can you improve on that in game two?
2: No, of course not. I agree with the coach. And, I mean, it's the same. Every team guards differently, you know. I'm going to figure it out. It's, I was bad tonight. It's not more complicated than that.
4: Fourth row on the right, Tim.
5: Tim Reynolds with the Associated Press. Victor, you guys were up 12 or 14, whatever it was, midway through the third. When did you feel like things were slipping a little? Was it quick, or was it just simply just they just started making more shots? Was it something just simple?
2: Like it was quick, I think. I think we let that one go.
4: First row here on the
0: right. All right, now, here's why, as a Knicks fan, I love hearing what Wemby just said. We got time. We're going to figure it out. I was bad. That's all it was. You know what? Hey, what I would expect to hear, what I want to hear if I'm a Spurs fan, is that, hey, we got to go get game two. Hey, all this time, get on my back. We are going to get game two, because this is it. Because this is the series now. And Wemby makes it serious. And for everybody else, like, I'm starting to see some analysis on ESPN. Oh, it's going to be a long series. It's got this. Now the Knicks have gotten in the series. The Knicks are one game away from basically clinching the NBA Finals.
1: Whoa.
0: Because you really think the Spurs are going to lose the first two at home and come back and win the series? That's not happening. This series comes down to game two. Game two is the must win of the season for the Spurs. And I love hearing Wemby say, yeah, we'll figure it out. We got some time. You think you got time? Great. I'm glad you think you have time.
1: If suddenly he's fiery guy, that ain't Wemby.
0: No, I think you have to say, hey,
1: he's only fiery when he's throwing elbows in the low post.
0: We got to get game two. I don't know what to tell you, but if this didn't get our attention, I don't think anything else. We just lost game one at home. I understand
1: he's
0: that.
1: He's deep thinker guy, man.
0: I understand that you never want to make it seem like, hey, it's panic time, but this is the season right now. You're talking about losing and going home. It's not just, hey, winning one game. We're down 3-2. We win game two. We all got to think about game six, winning that. Okay. Like, I wanted a little bit more of just understanding the stakes, because it's still where the Spurs, the media thing, this is going to be a long series. Spurs lose Friday night. Guess what, man? Game four is it. And the Knicks and New York City is going to be lit on game five.
1: It's going to burn it down.
0: And I mean, it's physically going to be lit.
1: Physically,
0: I don't mean
1: yes.
0: like it's going to be lit like
1: literally.
0: Like I'm in high school going, that party's going to be lit. No, it's going to be lit. Like the entire city is going to be lit.
1: 3:45, last call.

0: Chet Holmgren jersey.
1: Yeah, that's not great.
0: He might be next.
1: Yeah, that's not great. When they put you in the Chet Holmgren jersey,
0: that's not a term of endearment.
1: No, it's not. Time now to find out what's trending in the wide world of sports. Someone who's been called the Chet Holmgren of Fox Sports Radio. Much like Chet is a one-name star, Monsi is a one-name superstar, Monsi Bolaños.
2: All right, I guess I'll take it.
0: He just signed a $240 million deal.
2: Yeah.
1: You're like Cher or Madonna.
2: I understand, but Chet Holmgren is a punching bag of jokes right now.
1: Okay.
0: Again, if $241 million guaranteed was coming in, I think I'd take a couple of jokes.
2: Have you seen what people are saying?
0: Yeah,
2: no. And when I say people, I mean me. Like... Let's be real here.
1: Yeah, but Monsi, we want to be real. I know what you like, and you know how many T-shirts you can buy for $240 million?
2: Oh, my gosh, so many.
1: Yeah, I mean, so
3: one,
1: yeah.
3: 2, 3, 4, 5. That's 21, 22, 23, 28, 29.
2: Exactly.
3: 30,
1: this is Monsi counting how many shirts she's put in her cart tonight at Nike.
2: Oh, you have no idea. You have no idea. All right. Yes. As the fellas have been talking about, the Knicks 41. Won game one. Shut up. Knicks won game one against the Spurs, 105-95. We already heard all that. So let me give you some other fun stories here. Chipotle, once the series is over, in honor of. The number 53, 53 years since the Knicks won their last NBA championship, 53 years in honor of how long the Spurs have been around, 53 is the number of ingredients Chipotle uses. So once the series is done, the final game, whenever it's going to be, Chipotle is going to post on social, on X, a text to win code. The first 53,000 people to text that code to the number that they're providing, you're going to get a free entree.
1: Wow.
2: So there you go. So it's whenever it ends.
1: Okay.
2: Whenever the last game.
1: Okay.
2: Go to X on Chipotle. They're going to give you a text to win code. The first 53,000 people to text that code, free entree.
1: All right.
2: You're welcome. Back to you. No, I'm just kidding. no Stanley Cup Finals game, but game two is tomorrow, Thursday, between the Golden Knights and the Hurricanes at 8 Eastern. Las Vegas leads that series 1-0. All of baseball has wrapped up except for the Dodgers and the Diamondbacks. Dodgers are up 7-0, bottom of the ninth inning in Arizona. Angels defeated the Rockies 11-4. Astros came back to take down the Pirates 11-9. A's held on 5-4 against the Cubs in Chicago in 10 innings. Cardinals defeated the Rangers 5-3, and the Giants took down the Brewers on the road 1-0. In NFL news, the Steelers and tight end Darnell Washington have reached an agreement on a 4-year, $42 million extension. Back to you guys.
1: Thank you very much, Monsi.
2: Yes.
1: 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Coming up next. We thought it was going to be one night for one incredibly unheralded player, and he was going to take the spotlight in game one of the NBA Finals. Until it turned out another player did that for him. That's next. 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
1: If we win the finals, we burn the city down!
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8: Tibbs?
19: The Air Corgi.
8: Oh.
19: Who picked the Spurs to win. Yeah. He's now being labeled a fraud.
8: Luckily, dogs can't read. You don't have to tell a dog, stay offline.
19: Shame.
8: I don't think you want to get online. Don't, you know,
19: shame.
8: Deactivate your Twitter account.
19: But if you're that dog's owner,
10: Ruh-roh.
19: You let down a city.
10: I read the Spurs to win. No, no one likes me anymore. Oh, oh, oh, oh, oh, oh, oh, oh, oh. Maybe I should have picked the Knicks. But I should have known that Landry Shamet was going to have a big game. Oh, oh, oh, oh, oh, oh, oh, oh.
19: Someone's having a little too much fun here, you know, but is that really such a thing?
8: The way, you know, they talk about things like in movies, they call it a button where they show you one scene in the beginning of a movie, and then they show you kind of the same scene near the end, and it's different, right?
19: Okay,
8: like,
19: yeah, yeah.
8: In Miracle, when United States plays Russia right before the Olympics and they get drubbed like 10-3, mm-hmm. the face-off with Mark Johnson and the best player in Russia, Johnson wouldn't look at him because he was scared. And,
19: right.
8: and, you know, they won 10-3. And then they show you at the end, coming for the face off of the game, Johnson stares at him and he's the guy to look away, right? So, you know, that was Boris Mikhailov. So that was they do a button like that. The beginning of the show, when the Spurs were up at halftime and it was the Champagne show, right? I mean, he comes up with a first half that no one had ever seen. He was 5 out of 6 from 3-point range, and it was single-handedly keeping the Spurs in the lead in this game.
19: Great
8: right?
19: spacing by the Spurs at that point, offensively,
8: yes.
19: right?
8: Yes.
19: We saw a lot of collapse into the lane, leaving Champagne wide open.
8: And a lot of it was, too, because Brunson didn't play a lot because he was injured and sat out. So you had guys like Alvarado playing a lot of minutes and Clarkson, and there was a lot of running around, and Champagne was the guy left open, right? So the Spurs taking advantage of that. So, and what do we always say all the time? NBA, every NBA series turns where you can point to a game and say, it's not about the superstar. It's about, look at this support role player and the game they mm-hmm. had that was so unexpected. And we were never able to come back from that, right? At halftime, I said, this is the Champagne game, right? I mean, the guy's got 15. He's the only guy hitting threes for them. And then the game ended. And now it turns out it's the Landry Shamet game. Another
19: Shamet.
8: Game for him. 13 points off the bench, 5 out of 9. He made 3 threes. He and Anunoby, the only guys hit more than 2 threes on the Knicks. Shamet, I mean, you're not expecting this from, even though he's had this run. Like, okay, he's a bench player, but bench players play better at home. And his big games against the Cavaliers were at home. But he comes off the bench and he has to play a lot of minutes tonight because of the Brunson situation in the first half. And Shamet's the guy that helps lead this comeback where they clawed all the way back by the time we got to the midway point of the fourth quarter where they started to take control. Again, sometimes that big game in a series that flips because a role player has an incredible game, we say it, sometimes it's game 3, sometimes it's game 5, sometimes it's game 7, sometimes it's game 1. And you can always look back at the end of the series and go, that's where that team took momentum. And, you know, it happened in the Knicks series with the Cavs when they came back down from 22 in game 1. And you can be able to point to this game in a few days and go, boy, when the Knicks came back from down 14, we didn't think they were good enough to come back from down 14 against the Spurs because the Spurs are so much better than the Cavs and all this. They get down 14, forget it, right? PJ Carlesimo saying before the game on ESPN, if they get down 20 against the Spurs in the second half, that's a different story. That's a different story. I think it was PJ. I was listening to the ESPN. I think he was the one.
19: A little
8: that
19: bit of the
8: that.
19: Radio coming in, yeah.
8: And I'm like, I love PJ Carlesimo. And I agreed with him. I'm like, okay, but now here you go. This is a 14-point lead, and the Knicks ate it away and wound up winning by 10. Like, you have to wonder, is this the game that really breaks the Spurs' backs? Like, are they going into game 2 going, hey, we don't know what happened. We just have to go out and try to figure out something, some way around it. And the Knicks are going to come out and say, we're playing full of confidence. I told you last night I liked how loose they felt mm-hmm. coming into this game. Like, it's all Knicks right now, man. The Knicks are playing downhill.
19: Yeah, the Karl-Anthony Towns thing I read before when he was talking to the post game with Charles and Kenny and company. I mean, that's a nice little microcosm of where you're at. But Landry Shamet, big minute. Josh Hart got in foul trouble, didn't get rattled, made his bones in and around the
8: 15
19: cup.
8: 15 rebounds,
19: right?
8: 15 did boards.
19: Only what? 1 of 5 from the field. Didn't have it scoring, but played his role. But the most important guy is a guy named Brunson, and it's not Jalen. 13 points in the fourth quarter, 30 points overall. Mike Brown crediting
11: Rick Brunson, Jalen's dad, for telling him and the team to shut the hell up in the second quarter when all they were doing every possession was complaining and chasing down Scott Foster and the crew saying, that ain't going to win you anything. Shut up and go to work.
19: Exit out by the Fresca, exit Swollen Dome. Jason Smith, Mike Harmon, live from the Fox Sports Radio Studios. Again, sometimes those games that turn a series come in game one, which is why I said, I love that Wemby thinks, oh, there's time and all kinds of time. Okay, keep thinking you got time. You just lost game one at home.
11: Damn it. Sham it. I love you.
19: Coming up next, the big difference between the Knicks and the Spurs in game one. Jason and Mike, Fox.
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33: Winning streak to 12 games, which ties the second longest streak in NBA playoff history, beating the Spurs in game one of the NBA Finals, 105-95. Jalen Brunson, despite struggling in the first half, ended with 30 points. 13 of them came in the fourth quarter. Karl Anthony Towns with a double-double, 18 points, 12 rebounds. Josh Hart, only 3 points, but 15 rebounds, 6 assists, and 4 steals. Victor Wembanyama, in the loss, was 6 of 21 from the field, ended with 26 points and 12 rebounds. In baseball, the Dodgers have wrapped up the game, and they defeated the Diamondbacks in Arizona 9-0. It was also the Rockies and the Angels. LA came out 11-4. Astros took down the Pirates 11-9, and the A's held on 5-4 against the Cubs in 10 innings. I'm Monty Bolaños.
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19: I said Knicks in five for this one. I may have overestimated.
40: Go New York.
11: Don't get cocky, kid.
19: But again.
11: How about that? 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
11: Download it, send it to friends and family, or like those guys in New York. We'll burn the city down. Or something like that.
39: If we win the finals, we're burning the city down!
11: That's going to be your ring. That's going to be your ringtone in the morning. I have no doubt. We're going to be sitting here, and all of a sudden you're going to, like, what's going on? It's that's the ringtone.
19: Whoa. There are people like, whoa, you're angry.
11: No, I'm not. I'm happy. I'm excited. Because the Knicks are 3 wins away from the NBA championship.
19: How about that? Oh, and you know, look, and I know this will be something we talk about more in depth tomorrow, because just trust me, because I know what the media is like. I know what my fellow brethren are like. The Knicks are getting a lot of credit winning this game, going up 1-0. But like I said, I already seen ESPN, other places. Well, now it's going to be a long series. The Knicks needed to win game one. Yeah, absolutely. They needed to split coming out of San Antonio. Absolutely. Because as I said, you're not going to go back home down 2-0 and win the NBA final. You needed to split. But you're going to see credit to the Knicks tomorrow, but you're also going to see a yeah, but. Yeah, the Knicks are good, but what if they really did? The Knicks are good, but. And you know what? I don't care. You want to doubt the Knicks all the way to the NBA title? Go ahead. Everybody's going to find a way, because I just don't believe the Knicks are this. Okay, I don't believe they were that good in the first round of the playoffs, right? I don't believe they were that good in the second round. I don't believe they were that good in the NBA Finals, in Eastern Conference Finals. And all, they got a Spurs team that's tired or all this. people are just going to find a way to move the goalposts because they just don't want to give the Knicks credit, and that's how it's going to go. And honestly, I don't care. I'm going to love to see Becky Hammond say, well, no more interviews. No, I'm going to love seeing Draymond Green having to say, well, can we talk about something else? I heard we're getting LeBron. You know, I mean, it's going to be fun to hear that. But honestly, I know how it's going to go, and I know tomorrow you're going to hear a good run of yeah, but for the Knicks. When I want to say, if they weren't the Knicks, if this was the Boston Celtics or the Oklahoma City Thunder or the Denver Nuggets, pick your team, that did what the Knicks have done in the playoffs, and that is win 12 games in a row, all of them by double digits, blowing out opponents. Mm-hmm. They have been the best team in the playoffs. If this was the Thunder doing this, the media, everybody, every expert you know would be falling all over themselves to say, is this the greatest team of all time? This is the greatest individual playoff run we have seen of all time. All the Knicks do is win and win big and not lose. And it's still not enough for some people. Go ahead. Knock yourself out, man. I enjoy hearing people try to talk themselves into a pretzel. You want to keep thinking that way? Great. That's why Wemby saying a few minutes ago, I was just bad. That's all I have to worry about. You know, we have some time to figure this out. Good. I'm glad you think you have time. It's a long set. Yeah, you don't win game 2. Series is over. I'm glad you think that. I'm glad to see that. I don't mind feasting on people taking you for granted or underestimating you, because those are teams that win. But if you take the facts of, here are the Knicks that, okay, you got down 2-1 in the first round against the Hawks, but then you won the last 3 games. Then you swept the Sixers, who knocked the Celtics out. Not my fault, the Celtics. If the Celtics were better, they would have played. So you can't, you beat the Celtics, but Sixers, but no, I'll tell you, if they were better, they would be there. Swept the Cavs, who beat the mighty Pistons, who were the number 1 team in the conference. Not only did they beat them by 50 on their home floor in game 5 and game 7. Now they go into San Antonio. San Antonio's the best team they've ever faced. And all the, yeah. And they win by 10. And now they've taken home court away, and they're 1 game away from New York planning a huge party after game 4. Right? Like, I'm not saying that the Spurs aren't going to win game 2, but it's just, eventually you have to understand that the bottom of the end of this season is coming. It's like people think, oh, there's still like 4 more rounds of playoffs left for the Knicks to prove that they're not that great. We're in the finals, and there's 3 more games for the Knicks to win, and they've taken home court away, and now they're the favorites to win the NBA, to win the title and hoist the Larry O'Brien trophy. Like, it still baffles me that people want to go through that, but they will. And they will continue to find ways to do a yeah, but with the Knicks.
11: Press director for your New York Knicks, everybody. It's Jason Smith. There you have it right there. No, I mean, look, you can't caveat all of that. Like, in the end, you're still winning games. And you can only beat who's on the schedule. And you can only beat who's on the court. But it doesn't take away from the fact that this guy didn't play here, that guy didn't play there. Those are all part of the narrative in the road. Guess what? They weren't there to be run over. And we'll never know. You can go play that in your video games. You can go play that in the Marvel Cinematic Universe and go figure out Earth 897 or whatever it will be, where maybe all of those guys and principal players are there. I do know this. Before the season, 53.5 was the win total for the Knicks. Mm-hmm. 53-29. They screwed you.
19: They were right. They were right. Hey, did they screw us, or were they right at the number?
11: Well, they hit the under. They were the fourth favorite.
19: Not if you bet the under. Well, they didn't screw you.
11: Well, I think a lot of the more people, but you know how the human psychology works.
19: Sure, sure.
11: Who's putting money down on the Knicks over under? Knicks fans, what are they betting?
19: Yeah,
11: the over.
19: No, I got to say, you know, and one other thing too, I've realized just now here, 10:07 and 54 seconds, I've had a lot of coffee.
11: No, you have. Yeah,
19: I've had
11: it's
19: a lot
11: been
19: of coffee
11: flowing.
19: Tonight, man.
11: Add some sugar from the Tim Tams. The real MVP, the Tim Tam. But the Knicks were the fourth.
19: Coffee and Tim Tams and the Knicks. That's tonight for you.
11: This is almost like John Belushi's training table for little chocolate donuts and cigarettes from that famous look at him run everybody. Yeah. Hey, at my training table, I got little chocolate donuts as he's got a heater in his other hand. The Knicks were the fourth favorite. Thunder, Nuggets, Cavs, Knicks. Pistons were 33-1, Spurs 66-1, 50-1, depending on where you were shopping, there were some gaps. All that to say, folks will decide what narrative they want to run with, and that's fine, right? I mean, that's the way our fun media works. It's lies, damn lies, statistics, And sometimes it's failing to recognize what you're actually watching. They've dominated. In this game, Jalen Brunson in the fourth quarter was Jalen Brunson. Karl Anthony Towns, we threw him his flowers last hour and throughout this show as we came on air as the second half was getting underway and how important he was. It was exacerbated, highlighted, more illustrated, however you want to put it, when they started throwing up graphics of what he did to Wembanyama defensively. And that's where you start to get a big blinking red light, because this is a little bit different, right? This is a little bit different Knicks team, because you got Karl Anthony Towns playing defense at a high level. But for those that want to push away, right, once the title's there, it's fine. But history's still going to say that guy didn't play, that guy. You're not going to be able to dismiss that. So what you're just going to need to do is mute those accounts, because otherwise your blood pressure gets screwed with. I don't need that for you. This is supposed to be your happy time.
0: Oh, I'm happy. No, dude.
11: But I can see that it vexes you.
0: No.
11: You're never going to get 100% credit, because people are going to point to Tatum somehow, even though he was supposedly cleared, not playing in a game seven.
0: Yeah. But
11: Detroit.
0: But here's
11: overachieving to some. The Cavaliers, depending on James Harden. There were flaws in written into the script.
0: But here's the thing. My happiness level is like, okay, to take two of my other favorite teams, to tell you where I'm at right now, right? I always say, you know, the Mets, I'm always going to love the Mets because baseball is my first love, and how much I, you know, good or bad, 162 games, I just love the season.
11: Dave Kingman as a kid.
0: Dude, I've been looking for a Kingman jersey for you know how long, for a Mets Kingman jersey, can't find one.
11: Tom Seaver. I mean, it's so famous that he had a card stolen in your friends and neighbors for crying out loud. I misidentified it, but that's okay.
0: I mean, Seaver's great, but having a Dave Kingman one is, you know, because I could talk about Kingman's
11: next
0: performance.
11: Level. Yeah, that's right.
0: You know, because I've always loved baseball, no matter what, bad year, good year, I'm into it. I tell you about the Jets. What do I say about the Jets? Am I a Jets fan because I still watching like I do and as intently as I am because I love watching them play football? No, but I know at some point, one year, it's going to turn and it's going to be fun for me to say, blank you, this is our turn now. We've been a doormat for the better part of two decades. You know what? It's going
11: to
0: turn.
11: You did go to the AFC title game back to back years.
0: Again, 15 years ago.
11: You got 15 the butt
0: years
11: mumble.
0: Ago. All of my 40s, I didn't go to the playoffs, Mike Harmon. I did not go to the playoffs.
11: No, I recognize that.
0: A whole decade.
11: But
0: plus.
11: I remember you got there. I'm still trading on 85, man. What do you want from me?
0: My years of the 40s, I'm not on the all decade fan team, right? For my 40s.
11: Last Super Bowl, my team was in. The only thing anybody remembers was that Prince was playing Purple Rain.
0: So the Knicks are a perfect blend of both of those. How much I love the Knicks and how much you think we're bad. Yeah, wait till we show you. Wait till we stick it to you.
11: The Knicks haven't won since the year I was born.
0: How about that? A long time, man. You know who?
11: I'm old. I've lived many lives.
0: Phil Jackson was their second best player.
11: He was fantastic, throwing bows in the low post.
0: You mean
11: he was borderline dirty?
0: People would say, "No, you mean Phil Jackson was the coach last time?" No, he was their second best player the last time they won. Oh no, you sure he wasn't the coach? Yeah, no, pretty sure.
11: Pull up a picture of Phil Jackson on his 1973 Topps card. Yeah. He's as thick as Wemby. Wemby. Chet.
0: Yeah.
11: He looks like Chet Holmgren.
0: Yeah.
11: So if one of those elbows comes at you, it's like he's swinging a scythe.
0: 1973 card. Let me see. Hang on. Oh yeah. There he is. Yeah, 100%. Look at that. Oh wow.
11: Look how lean he is. And if one of those elbows comes at you.
0: Phil is all knees and elbows, man.
11: He looks like, what was it? Miss Peregrine's.
0: Yeah. Peculiar Children?
11: Yeah, remember that movie? Yeah. And the demons that were running around?
0: Oh,
11: they look like them.
0: Okay. Yeah. No, he is. He's still got the mustache.
11: Yeah, there, so no, of course.
0: Like, but I mean, you would think that at some point, the dominance of the Knicks at this playoffs would really start to take center stage, and maybe it's going to flip at some point, but I mean it like I think the hatred of the Knicks or them being bad for so long, people just don't want to believe that they're this good and can win the NBA finals. And I got news for you. There's only two teams left and the Knicks are one of them. And right now they're the favorites to win. They just took home court away from the San Antonio Spurs. They've been doing everything you would expect out of a team. What? Okay. So, we don't think the Cavs are that good. We don't think the Sixers were that good. They won every game by double digits against that.
11: If they're not any good, like,
0: what does it matter?
11: It doesn't matter.
0: They have to win by 30. I mean, I don't know what. Like, people want to move the goalpost for the Knicks all the time, and I'm like, okay, all right, maybe at the parade.
11: But some of it, I think, Jason, is the I have to go out of my way to overcompensate back this way because I've got way too many New York voices extolling the virtues of the Knicks and laughing it up.
0: Yeah.
11: So you go to the other end and be like, all right, well, it's great. You won, but the yeah buts.
0: I'm like, you know,
11: start flowing through. I think you got to have a heart and understand the joy that comes through here.
0: I want to understand that I at least get 1 year for the last 20 years of suckitude, or, you know, well, not the last 20, but up until Brunson got here. Like, you know, the 15 years before of suckitude. Like, I get one good year. I get 1 year.
11: Yeah.
0: I mean, even last year, that was so great. No, no. Would I walk away from it there? Halliburton's three in the choke sign and Reggie Miller laughing. Yeah, yeah, all that. Yeah, yeah, yeah. I mean, like, I couldn't even enjoy it.
11: No, that was a good time on air that last year, though. I mean, we got a lot of run out of that, but I think that might be some of it, of folks just kind of trying to combat the New York weight and trying to balance the scales of sports talk radio justice, as it were. Tomorrow, you're going to hear a lot of folks go back through a lot of what we just did with Cat. We put it out there on a platter for you and break it down in real time.
0: Yeah.
11: As it goes through. Oh, yeah, I'm wise enough to recognize Bulls aren't going to be good anytime soon. So, I appreciate when guys get their just due and go to work, right? That's the old, as much as people hated Belichick and the Patriots, what was their entire mantra? Do your job, right? You weren't special in the locker room. Tom Brady getting eviscerated by coaches the same way as the last man on the roster. With the Knicks, it's very much the same. That lunch pail mentality and the fact that they, I don't know, seem to like each other is kind of cool. As opposed to being a mercenary or guy that comes in, well, I didn't have a no trade, so I had to show up here and here we go. But it'll be interesting to watch the flow tomorrow, because we call it out also, as much as you rise up and raise the level of Karl Anthony Towns, Victor Wembanyama played very small today. He got bullied in the low post by Cat and Mitchell Robinson and was, I guess, satisfied, hanging out on the perimeter, shooting bad three-point shots, looking for foul calls. You're not going to get a foul every time you run into a guy that's 6'9", 280. It's just not going to happen. If you bounce off, that's life, right? You watch it. Watch youth soccer. You'll have a winger run up and bounce off a defender. You can't call a foul every time someone just bounces off them running up the field. Same thing here. Wembanyama kept looking for foul calls that weren't going to come. And what happened? He started playing a little further away from the basket, So what did that do? It opened more opportunities on the rebounding angles for Josh Hart and for all of those secondary players of the Knicks to come in and fill those gaps in the score sheet to get you to a W. So I say this. Do your nanny boo-boo and get ready to burn it down.
0: Exit out by the Fresca exit, Swollen Dome, Jason Smith, Mike Harmon. We have more from Game 1 of the NBA Finals, but coming up next, the most incredible sports moment of the day that was called down to the letter by a guest on the show last night. Trust me, it's must listen. You got to hear it. It's next. Jason and Mike, Fox Sports Radio. 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

0: Fox Sports Radio, the Jason Smith Show with my best friend, Mike Harmon. Now, we'll get back to game one of the NBA Finals in a minute.
1: Did you book your game three tickets yet?
0: Go, New York. Go, and I'll be here next to you for game three.
1: Can't wait.
0: But earlier today, the biggest streak in Major League Baseball ended. Christopher Sanchez of the Phillies had his consecutive scoreless inning streak broken at 50. He was 9 innings away from tying, or then 10 innings away from breaking Oral Hershiser's record that he set in 1988, right? This is a really big deal. He was at 44 and two-thirds innings coming into tonight and got to 50. Seventh inning came, got in a little bit of trouble, gave up a run. Now, we're going to play the highlight of how he gave up the run, and then we're going to tell you something that you're not going to believe, but I swear to you is 100% true. Here's Phillies radio. This is the end of the incredible streak from Christopher Sanchez.
2: Swung on, line towards left field. That's a base hit. France coming around third. They're going to wave him home. The throw by Marsh is not in time, and the scoreless streak is over. And listen to the crowd applaud Christopher Sanchez here in a 1-1 game. Everyone on their feet applauding Christopher Sanchez. 50 and two-thirds scoreless, ended by Jackson Merrill's single to left.
0: Okay, so Phillies Radio Network, with two outs in the seventh inning, Merrill singles to left, brings in the run, ends the streak at 50. So, what happened in the seventh inning? Sanchez struck out Sheets. Bogert's grounded out to shortstop.
3: Mm-hmm.
0: So he's 6 2/3 scoreless.
3: Over under, right? For his game was 19 and a half outs.
0: 6 2/3 scoreless he is at.
3: Impressive.
0: France doubles, Merrill singles. That's the end of the streak at 6 2/3 innings, right? Now, impressive, right?
3: Yeah.
0: Okay. If you listened to the show last night, you would have known last night how this was going to end. You're going to think this is edited. You're going to think we did this before the show. You're going to think it's AI. I swear on my life to you, this was our conversation with MLB Network insider John Paul Morosi last night. Joins the show every week. John Paul's the best. And the last thing I said to him was, okay, I'm going to put you on the spot. Give me a prediction for Christopher Sanchez tomorrow. What does he do? Does the streak continue? Give us your prediction. And this is John Paul Morosi. Christopher Sanchez puts his 44 and two-thirds inning scoreless streak on the line against the Padres. Give me his final pitching line. Innings pitched, runs allowed.
4: 7 innings. Actually, I'm going to go 6 2/3. 6 2/3.
0: Wait a minute.
3: I like the specificity. Wait.
0: You really went, you decided 7? What? No, but you feel better at 6 2/3.
4: I feel a little bit better at 6 2/3. I felt like I wanted to be, that's where, when I'm predicting things, I like to get really, really specific and maybe even a little bit oddball on how I look at those numbers.
0: Okay.
4: So I've got it being, yep, I've got 6 2/3,
0: okay.
4: And I say the shutout streak continues. Christopher Sanchez, what a marvel he is, and I believe he'll find a way to keep it going.
0: And John Paul, if he had to go to 7 innings, apparently it would end. Because one more batter, that's where it would end.
4: Say, you know what? They're into the 7th inning, 2 on, two out, maybe 1 on. But my goodness, I wouldn't want to remove him from a game. I mean, he's so darn good. So I could have been persuaded to go to 7, but I just, it's like one of those, it's the Price is Right showcase showdown, like betting a dollar. I'll just go 6 2/3 so I get it without going over.
0: Are you serious?
3: 1 on, 2 outs, you
0: know?
3: 2
0: out, 1 on, 6 2/3. And I even said, so if he goes another batter, it's over? Yeah, 6 2/3. I could see, you know, what?
3: Two outs, double to France, base hit by Merrill.
0: I mean,
3: streak over. Oral Hershiser celebrates. And you and
0: that?
3: I found Jesus.
0: I mean, people think, okay, forget about Arian Foster having the NFL script from a couple of years ago. I remember, John Paul Morosi apparently has the MLB script. He knew right away. Okay, I'm going to go.
3: He's got Biff's almanac, man.
0: He stopped. No, 6 2/3. And me laughing at him.
3: He backed it down.
0: I laughed at him.
3: I said I liked his specificity.
0: I laughed.
3: Come on.
0: I said, ha ha, you're not going to go six. You're going
3: maybe
0: 6 2/3 instead of 7.
3: One on, two out, one on.
0: Like that. That may be the best prediction. We've been doing this how many years? 13 years?
3: Since 14, man.
0: I don't know that there's been a better, more specific prediction than that.
3: We got a lot of things right.
0: 6 2/3.
3: A lot of scenarios, a lot of play. What, this was just insane.
0: Two outs, one on.
3: And then I pull him. I mean, I wouldn't want to pull him, but... He did finish the seventh inning after giving up the run, but wow.
0: And then I'm thinking maybe Merrill doubles that. No, France might double, and then Merrill
3: drives
0: him in.
3: France has hit him pretty well. He's been on him in the past matchups.
0: If you go back
3: the last time he faced the Padres. No! Yeah.
0: And then, I mean, that there's predictions. There's and that is, I mean, I sent him a message going, you're the smartest man in the world, and I laughed at you last night. Like, I laughed at the whole 6 2/3, 7. I'm never going to laugh
3: again.
0: Did
3: you add him a line that he should be co-GM of the Mets now?
0: No, I said...
3: If you could project guys' futures, then come on.
0: No, what I did tell him was, can you just tell me how the season ends for the Mets so I don't have to worry about it anymore? I mean, really. Not that I'm worried right now because I got my hands full with the Knicks.
3: Yeah, you got a couple of weeks,
0: but
3: you don't have to worry about
0: can,
3: that.
0: Can you at least tell me about that? Can you at least give me that? John Paul, tell me. So he'll tell me. He hasn't gotten back to me yet because I think it's late for him. But he'll get back with me tomorrow, and he'll tell me how the Mets season ends.
3: So going forward, when he comes on, are we going to do a video link up and he wears the Karnak bit? What are
0: he's gonna have like the wizard outfit, like all the half moons and
3: no,
0: the
3: that's
0: stars.
3: Right. Yeah. We'll do it like the Wolfman, right? when he goes walking, Talbot goes walking in to the tent at the circus.
0: Oh, I'm just picturing more looking like Dumbledore. trying to look at, and he sticks our head in the pensieve. Look,
3: and
0: we've
3: got a couple of pictures on the walls that are just staring and scoffing at us.
0: Wow.
3: Yeah, that works.
0: I mean, there's predictions and there's John Paul Morosi, man.
3: Wait. It's 6 2/3.
0: 6 2/3. That's six. That's unbelievable.
3: Love that guy.
0: We talk unbelievable. And the Knicks going up one zip over the Spurs. We talked about Karl Anthony Towns last hour. He's the reason why this is 1-0. This was the best game of Karl Anthony Towns' career, right? Both ends of the court. Defensively, what he did to Wemby. Offensively, being the facilitator, being the second scorer they needed, 18, 12, and 6. He was terrific. The Knicks win this game and they pull away because Jalen Brunson does Jalen Brunson things. The end of a game, he's clutch. I don't know that there's a guy in the league that hits more clutch shots, not more clutch free throws. That would be SGA. But I don't know there's a guy at the end of games because consistently he takes all the shots, right? Still, the way the offense opens up, there's room for other guys. And because the offense is open up more, it's harder to concentrate just on Brunson. Whereas even last year at this time, it was okay, four guys standing around and maybe Jalen Brunson can get his own shot and he makes it. It's make or miss league. He makes it. Great. Sometimes he misses. The Knicks would blow a big lead. That's how it goes. But I don't know that there's a guy that hits the sheer number of clutch shots down the stretch in a tight game that Brunson does. And he did it tonight, 13 points in the fourth quarter. And you know at the end, and this is what I've talked about the Knicks all season long, even going back to the beginning of the year, I said the last 4 minutes of a game, nobody out-executes the Knicks, right? They have figured out a way offensively to make it where it's not the team it was a year ago. No one's going to out-execute them because now it's a little bit different offense. Brunson's one of the most clutch guys in the game. You're not going to out-execute the Knicks in the final 4 minutes. And when you think about that, you think about the huge advantage they have over the Spurs because, okay, at the end of a game, like this is a tie game basically over the course of the last couple of minutes. Okay, so it's Brunson against who, right? Like, okay, the Spurs are a great team, right? Great young team, Wemby, Castle, Harper, Fox, right? Champney made shots tonight. But, okay, where's the ball going when you need a basket? I know Jalen Brunson is going to take the shot. And if Jalen Brunson gets doubled or he's going to find a way to find the open guy, whether it's OG or Hart or Bridges or Karl-Anthony Towns, but who's going to do that for the Spurs, right? When it comes down to a close game and the Spurs need a bucket, where are you going to go? Like, you need to go. And Rick Bucher talked to us and saying, you know, the thing is, obviously, Wemby is someone you want to give him the ball to, but being a big, that's kind of hard to do. Even if you're a skilled big like Wemby, it's hard to go to Wemby, right? So, okay, so if it's not Wemby, it's a guy with the ball in his hands. Like, is De'Aaron Fox making all these shots that Jalen Brunson is? He's not. Dylan Harper's terrific, right? And he was the guy I told you last night. Who was I scared of having a big series? Dylan Harper. And he had a huge game tonight, right?
3: No. He had a huge start to the game.
0: He did not see the court for three minutes in the fourth quarter.
3: And if you look at his shot chart for the fourth quarter, he took as many as you and I did combined.
0: Yeah. So, obviously, you know,
3: zero.
0: He's not going to get the shots at the end of the game. Is it going to be Champney? No, because he had one shot in the second half. Wait, who's going to take those shots? Who's going to be that guy when it's a close game? And the NBA is a man's game. These are big decisions. These are big possessions where the entire season rests on what you can do. And when you have somebody that you know is going to take those shots, okay. I mean, going back to the Thunder series against the Spurs, like, SGA was the only guy that could take that shot. Okay, great. But SGA's game is not quite what Brunson's game is when it comes to what Brunson has at his disposal. SGA is either making that shot or nobody else is. So when SGA's thing is to get into the lane, well, guess what? With Wemby being Wemby, he had a tough time the entire series shooting, right? So that's why I talk about the Thunder being a great matchup for the Spurs because, they don't have that second score. There's nobody else where they can go with the ball. You can just isolate on SGA, and with Wemby being Wemby, you're going to force him into bad shooting. With the Knicks, okay, you want to isolate on Jalen Brunson. There's other guys can make those shots. But still, you know, when you come down to the end of the game, you have clarity as to where the ball is going to go and how this offense is going to run. Do the Spurs have any clarity? They don't.
3: No, the other thing, when you look at the Knicks' construction, is you've got guys, and I'll just say it in its basis terms, you got guys with a lot of ass that'll clear ways for Brunson to find lanes, right? He's a small guy, great body control, all of that stuff. But without Mitchell, without Cat, that lane gets cluttered real fast. Those guys clear a lot of space for him. And Oklahoma City didn't have that guy, right? Chet's not moving any bodies. I mean, Hartenstein is to a point, but he doesn't live down in the low post the same way and create those same types of opportunities. SGA, a lot of it was body control, get to the line, all of that stuff. When we look at where the Spurs are, De'Aaron Fox has been a great disappointment. Like, I know he was hurt to start last series, but he was invisible tonight, shot poorly, and in the fourth quarter, the ball's got to be in his hands. Wemby can't be 18 feet from the basket. And then, okay, let me try to drive against now four guys that are going to just impede my way to the basket. And you don't have the same level of rebounding, right? The video that's making the rounds now isn't game related. It goes back to Jalen Brunson. You and I were on air when this started circulating, when Josh Hart got traded to the Knicks and he was reunited with his guy and he was at an airport and started running around. He's getting to his phone trying to confirm that that's the case.
0: Yep.
3: You got a guy like Josh Hart. Rebound, no space, whatever. But again, you've got bigs that can create that extra space. Spurs don't have that guy.
0: No.
3: They don't have that guy because they're not on the court at the same time, right? Cornette does that to a degree, but only to a much smaller degree. He still has one of the great rundown blocks since LeBron.
0: And he's a pretty good shot blocker himself.
3: But they're not on the court together a ton, right? You're mixing and matching. But the fact that Dylan Harper wasn't around for much of the second half and that De'Aaron Fox played so terribly. Now, he played well in Game 7 when you needed him. Keldon Johnson played well in Game 7. They both were useless from a tactical standpoint tonight. Both kind of shrunk away in the moment, allowing Jalen Brunson to have one of those New York minutes once again.
0: Look, the Knicks seem to be more in sync with each other.
3: Which is not surprising.
0: The Spurs are. Right. I mean, they've been together a longer time. The Spurs are a younger team. Like, you know, it's stuff that you expect. But really, I mean, that's the big stark difference. It comes down to an alternate possession game. I know what the Knicks are going to do, and they have confidence going. We're not playing slow when it comes down to the end of a game. We know what's going to happen where the Spurs are. Do we go hot hand?

0: arrested for climbing the pole.
1: And the thing is, I didn't know this. Half of these videos are all just ripped right from people's Tinder pages.
2: Of course they are. That's if you're gonna find a date, that's the way to do it.
1: Yeah.
2: You know what I mean? I would swipe. What is it? Right.
1: What are you like? Oh, here's who I'm like.
0: This is me.
2: This is me at my worst and my best. Take it or leave it. That would be my quote right there. Right. That's gonna be me whenever the Clippers win. Okay, guys. I know it may never happen, but if we get there, that's gonna be me. Me and all 17 of us, we're going to burn this city down.
1: I will allow you to celebrate with Landry Shamet with me.
2: Thank you.
1: When the Knicks win.
2: That's right. 12 in a row for the Knicks. The second longest streak in a single postseason in NBA history. San Antonio was up 14 halfway through the third quarter. They went into the fourth quarter tied, but the Spurs were outscored 29-19 when it mattered the most in that fourth quarter. Jalen Brunson, 30 points. Karl Anthony Towns, a double-double, 18 points and 12 rebounds. Josh Hart, only 3 points, but 15 rebounds, 6 assists, and 4 steals.
1: Just gacked it away with a minute left to go.
2: Victor Wembanyama struggled, 6 of 21 from the field, 26 points and 12 rebounds, but he's not worried.
3: We've been down in a series before, never in the finals, obviously, but I'm not kicking myself about anything, really. I mean, I'm not worried the slightest.
2: Game two.
1: I'm glad you're not worried.
2: He's not fazed.
1: That's good. That's perfect.
2: He ain't fazed.
1: That's what I want to hear as a Knicks fan, that you don't have any sense of urgency. It's the NBA Finals. If you lose game two, the series is over.
0: Monty.
1: He feels he's got time. We got plenty of time.
0: Monty, should he say he's petrified?
2: No, he
0: terrified.
2: Shouldn't. No.
1: Is it best of 25? Is it best of 25?
2: Maybe it's different in France.
1: It might be.
2: Maybe it's different.
0: Yeah.
2: Maybe the metric system.
0: Yeah.
2: You know what I'm saying?
0: Yeah.
2: Exactly.
1: Oh, no. I think what happened is he got a phone call. This is what happened. No, I know exactly what happened. He got a phone call from the Cavaliers who had a big printout for him saying, hey, analytically, you guys won this game.
2: Right.
1: So it's really one zip for you.
2: Right now.
1: I mean, Kenny Atkinson signed it and
2: absolutely
1: sent it to him and everything.
2: Yeah, so he's feeling good.
1: Yeah.
2: I'm not feeling so good about the Clippers situation, but NBA Commissioner Adam Silver tonight did not provide a timeline on the conclusion of the investigation of the Clippers and their potential salary cap circumvention, but did say, quote, I think we're close to the point now where I think we need to wrap this up because you also need finality. Their team has to understand what the situation is they're going to be operating under, and so do the other 29 teams. That's it. When it comes to baseball, the Dodgers shut out the Diamondbacks 7-0. Shohei Ohtani pitched 6 scoreless innings, had 7 strikeouts, also recorded 3 hits at the plate. His ERA now is 0.74. Phillies topped the Padres 3-2. You guys were just talking about Christopher Sanchez and his consecutive scoreless inning streak coming to an end after 50 2/3 innings. After it was over, the Philly faithful gave him a standing ovation. After it was over, like the streak's over.
1: Yeah.
2: And the standing ovation lasted like a whole minute.
1: That's really cool.
2: It was like, you know, in comedies where you have a live audience, you have to hold your line while they're laughing because you know, like the audience is laughing, so you gotta hold your line.
1: Yeah.
2: He wanted to pitch and he couldn't because the standing ovation wouldn't stop. Finally, he smiled at the fans and like gave an acknowledgement because it was like over a minute. It was so awesome. Yeah. It was so awesome.
1: Well, that's all the fans are waiting for.
2: Yeah.
1: You know, it's just like, okay, then we stop. We go back to the game.
2: He was trying to be tough. You know what I'm saying?
1: Like in the game.
2: And he couldn't. And then he smirked. Acknowledged. It was great. Phillies topped the Padres 3-2. Guardians edged the Yankees 5-4. A's held on 5-4 against the Cubs. Braves outscored the Blue Jays 7-3. Giants beat the Brewers 1-0. Cardinals defeated the Rangers 5-3. Astros scored 6 runs in the 8th inning and beat the Pirates 11-9. NFL, real quick, Russell Wilson announced his retirement today from the league after 14 seasons in a very long and edited video. It wasn't just like a little quick... No.
0: Unlimited.
1: When I first started all these years ago... Okay, I'm not going to watch it.
2: Not rude.
1: Close window. Thank you, Monty.
2: Jess, go New York.
0: Look what you did.
1: Yeah, see, it's like when they cloned Fred on the Flintstones.
0: It's infectious.
1: Yabba dabba do.
0: Oh, nice. Yeah, now you're talking.
1: Coming up next, whether you're a Knicks fan or a Spurs fan... or just an average NBA fan, we had a moment in tonight's game that none of us had ever seen before, and we talk about it next, Fox.
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19: If we win the finals, we burn the city down!
18: Okay, it's not Knicks fans. Yes, Knicks fans.
20: Are you sure?
18: We're different. Yeah, no.
20: That's crazy.
18: No, I know. But
21: there's a lot of video out there, man. Let me tell you.
18: There is. Second half of this game. There's about 6.5 minutes left to go in the fourth quarter. And coming back from break, getting ready to resume the game. This happened as brought to you by the Knicks Radio Network.
20: Back live in San Antonio, and a fool on the court with a cell phone and a night in jail. Off he goes, very quickly escorted out of here by three security guards, including one wearing a cowboy hat.
22: Where'd he come from?
20: The stands.
22: Well, obviously, but I was curious which section.
18: The stands. Yeah, like I said, a fool on the court.
21: Not a fool on the hill.
20: The stands.
18: The guy.
21: Oh, I will.
18: You know, she's wanted to turn and go, you know, blank you. You know, where'd he come from? The guy runs.
21: Slap!
18: The guy runs on the court from the far end, runs to where the ball is gonna come in from out of bounds, runs to the key, basically to the free throw line. And he puts his phone up and he starts taking a selfie because Wemby is behind him. Mitch Robinson is behind him. And really fast, you had one security guard run from one side and one come from the other side, grab him and pull him off. But like the picture that's going around, and Wemby talked about it after the game, like the picture that's going around of this guy taking the selfie, like the look on Mitchell Robinson's face is like, what the hell? Wemby's smiling. Like, hey, all right, this guy came on the court. He's taking a selfie. Okay, hey.
21: We all respond to weird, awkward, unexpected moments in different ways. Mitchell Robinson's face said it all. What the hell's going on?
18: Dude, you want to spend a night in jail and all this? Okay, girl, I'll smile for your selfie. I mean, whatever he's going to do, the download, the clicks on that picture, I hope it's video.
21: No, but that's got to get deleted, you know? Right? Like as an authority, can't you force the?
18: I don't think so. I don't think.
21: Since it was obtained while committing a crime, I think you can cause the forfeiture of the image.
18: I've never seen a Law and Order quite deal with that, so I don't know exactly what the ruling would be.
21: I'm trying to extrapolate. I think it was season 25. Yeah.
18: So it was a long time ago.
21: No. Remember, because there was a gap. They went away for a lot of years.
18: That's why. Now they're on like season 57 now.
21: 57?
18: Yeah, in a row.
21: That's SVU that stayed.
18: I mean, you have to think that he's going to put it out there and it's going to get an incredible number of clicks because it's probably video that he's smiling that because, you know, they run and they grab him or whatever is said. But, I mean, like, he's standing with Wemby behind him and Wemby kind of smiles.
21: I'm kind of really sad that all it gets him, though, is a trespass and a night in jail for being a colossal jerk.
18: You know, but here's the thing is like, and just to think about this part of it to finish, is that Gen Z now, like this would have happened 10, 15 years ago. You're worried about the safety of players on the court, all this. But I wonder if Gen Z guys like Wemby grew up with social media, like, oh, yeah, guy just wants a selfie. Hey, like that's no big deal. And they got him off the court.
21: Still with security guy who was old school. Where'd that truck come from?
18: Exit out by DeFresca. Exit Swollen Dome. For Mike, I'm Jason. Coming up next, my buddy Ben Maller. This is Fox Sports Radio. Knicks, yo!
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1: Make that 12 in a row for the Knicks.
2: Brunson holding it just across midcourt, defended by Vassell. 8 to shoot, right wing, crossover, right elbow, step back, pump fake, leans in, throws it up, and he knocked it down! Jalen Brunson, a ridiculous shot! And the Knicks have a 6-point lead, 38 seconds to go!
1: You heard it all on the Knicks radio network. Brunson ended with 30 points despite struggling in the first half as the Knicks stole game one from the Spurs, 105-95. Karl Anthony Towns with a double-double, 18 points and 12 rebounds. Victor Wembanyama with 6 of 21 from the field, ended with 26 points and 12 rebounds. In baseball, the Dodgers shut out the Diamondbacks 7-0 behind Shohei Ohtani, who pitched 6 scoreless innings, had 7 strikeouts, while also recording 3 hits at the plate. His ERA is now .74. The Phillies topped the Padres 3-2, while the Guardians edged the Yankees 5-4. I'm Monty Bolaños.
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6: 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Here he is, Ben Maller.
9: Well, you win some, you lose some, and you choke away some. Welcome in the beginning of another night of the Ben Maller Show. We are in the air everywhere. That's right. You cannot stop us. We're like teammates. Well, scatterbrain teammates. Coast to coast, border to border, and beyond on the vast and uncommonly powerful microphones of FSR emanating live from the hammer. The hammer dunk of the sports takes. 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I know Rob the Goatman and Rod the Ambassador of Bakersfield support that message. So I got an email from a listener in New Jersey who's he's like, well, you must be excited, Ben. You get to talk about the finals, and you do the show, and you get to come in there and break down the finals. And I was thinking, like, yeah, I mean, it's kind of cool. It's fun, but I do the show every night. Like, there's always something to talk about. I mean, I'm not a Knicks fan or a Spurs fan, so for me, it's just another night of the gasbaggery, the ancient art of the gasbaggery. Not that I'm, like, upset by it or anything like that. It's cool, and there's a little more excitement than breaking down the Colorado Rockies or something along those lines. what are we doing? We will begin our lead from the Alamo City, as that was the Hippodrome for game number one of the NBA Finals there, New York and San Antonio. Did you watch? Were you compelled to give the most valuable currency that you have, your time, to consume what was going on? So Jalen Brunson, the headliners were Jalen Brunson and Victor Wembanyama. Neither one of them played well, although they each had accumulated some good stats. For example, Jalen Brunson had 30 points. Karl Anthony Towns, who is changing his reputation. Well, he can't change what he's already done, but he's adjusting the future. Karl Anthony Towns, 18 points, 12 rebounds, and the New York Knickerbockers. They had all that momentum. They were down by 14 points in the second half. 14-point deficit. And they ended up getting up off the deck and slay the Spurs in game one, a double-digit win, 105-95. OG Ananobi had 17 for New York, And I am told they have now won 12 consecutive playoff games. I am informed that is good. I am informed that is good. They are the seventh team to have such a streak in NBA history, just the third to do it in a single postseason. And I'm old enough to remember when we were having conversations about C.J. McCollum killing the Knickerbockers in the playoffs. I vaguely remember talking about C.J. McCollum, the Knick killer. Well, the Knicks, who finished the game on an 11-0 run, have taken home court advantage away from the Texans. As Charles Barkley said, those cockroaches travel well from New York. Game two will be Friday in San Antonio. So that means I technically don't have to watch because I don't do the live radio show, the podcast on the weekends. So I'll watch. I'll check it out. I'm not going to be taking notes because I don't have to, but I'll watch. I'll just sit back and I'll eat some bad food and watch some basketball. That'll be that. Now, the better story is in the losing locker room. You know the Ben Maller Show loves losers. We relish the losers because everyone's going to be kissing the ass of the Knickerbockers. Oh, my God. They got their knee pads on. Stephen A's got double knee pads. He's so excited about this. My God. Our old morning guy. So anyway, the Spurs are the better story. That's a good jumping off point as they did not get it done at the end. And let us discuss. We're going to start with Victor Wembanyama. Wemby, who did not have a night to remember in his maiden voyage in the NBA Finals. In fact, we have a little taste of Wembanyama post-game, who pointed out this was not a night to remember. Take a listen.
0: Every team guards differently, you know. I'm going to figure it out. It's, I was bad tonight. It's not more complicated than that.
10: Walking into this, your first ever finals game tonight, were there any jitters that bothered you from the beginning that perhaps could have affected you at all today?
0: I mean, it definitely felt special for sure, but nothing close that could be an excuse, you know. It was not a factor in our performance.
9: Picked up some jitters. He went to get some lunch, and they gave him a bag with jitters, and he ate some of the jitters, and yeah. Oy vey. All right, so the question, where did things go wrong for Spurs star Victor Wembanyama, who admitted he was bad in the lid lifter of the NBA Finals, and someone, if he doesn't F this up, we'll be talking about for many, many years in big games like this. So my thoughts on this, I have Amazon Prime, Group Project, and Agent K. And we'll put all of these things together, and we are going to visit the Honky Tonk, is what we're going to do. So, A, now, even though Wembanyama said, hey, I didn't play well, I was bad, that happened. And I promise you, a number of the media elites and the fanboys, the low information types, will say, well, he's just being polite, and they'll look at the box score, and they'll say, well, it's not his fault. The kid put up some stats. He had 26 points and 12 rebounds, and wee! To that, of course, I say phooey. Let's dig a little deeper. In game one, the story here, it was a bug's life out there for Wemby, a bug's life, and Wemby was not the windshield. He was the bug splattered across the windshield. And I don't know how he got to the arena. I wasn't in San Antonio for the game. I'm not sure if he got driven there or drove himself. I do know that during the game, he rode the Vomit Comet. That's what he drove. The Parisian prodigy shot a putrid 28.5%, and he's about the size of the roof of the arena. Like his head, he has to duck down because he's right near the roof of the arena. He took 21 shots and missed 15 of them. Now, I just do the overnight show here. I don't think that's good. What do I know? Six turnovers. Wemby did not just have, I don't know if it was stage fright, he had like finals fright, right? He looked out there like he had seen the ghost of Patrick Ewing or something. Ewing was at the game. The Parisian prodigy instantly turned in the Parisian pigeon, pigeon-hearted out there. Flapping around and just not real aggressive for stretches of the game. Like the one thing, we talked about this in a previous episode of the show, is like you just got to keep being aggressive, and he just didn't do it. And now we pointed the finger at actually Amazon Prime. We imagine that Wemby got the wrong script delivered to him and he was supposed to get the Lion King, and instead, well, he did play like a lion, the Cowardly Lion from The Wizard of Oz, and lacking some intestinal fortitude at times. My word is skittish, not Yiddish. Skittish. That is my word. Now, even the nuns, this is beyond just regular. This is like a higher power. Even the nuns couldn't save him. We were told he got blessed pregame by those San Antonio nuns, and he still went out there and played pigeon-hearted basketball. The Holy Rollers laid hands on him, and he went out there like the rim was being protected by the guardian angels. He built a literal cathedral out of the missed layups for the nuns, is what he did. And this wasn't, people are going to say, well, this is just the Knicks. You know, the Knicks are, you know, all those cockroaches, as Charles Barkley said, from New York will be like, wow, that's just the great Knicks defense. They're so good. My fat ass, you know how many makeable shots? These are shots that Wemby has taken throughout the playoffs. It's not like they forced him to shots he doesn't take. Now, granted, a lot of them, he loves shooting jump shots. He's the size of a giraffe, and he plays like he's a little bug or something. It's wild. But he was butchering. For him, they were bunnies. You know, he butchered so many bunnies. Like, these are shots that he usually makes. It's like Elmer Fudd on Vertigo or something along those lines. And now, page two, keeping the theme going on game number one of the NBA Finals.
11: So number one.
9: Thank you. Aside from Wemby, we can assign blame. So aside from Wemby, who else stunk up the joint for the Spurs? They had a 14-point lead at the 6:30 mark of the third quarter. So it's 18 and a half minutes to go in the game. Spurs are at home. Y'all tell me how important home court advantage is, and they blew a 14-point lead. So if Victor Wembanyama was the headline collapse in the first game, the rest of the roster were the footnotes written in disappearing ink. The whole supporting cast, it was like a group project where nobody did anything. We've all been there, right? You want that one person to do all the work and everyone takes credit. This was a group project failure for the ages. So the Spurs played like they were late to a dentist appointment. They didn't have any fight. There's not a lot of pulse. There wasn't seem to be much pride there. San Antonio was outscored. I did the Mahler math on this. In the final 18 and a half minutes, they were outscored by 24 points. 24 points from up 14 to down. They ended up losing by 10. And the math on that, New York blitzing San Antonio, outscored them 54 to 30. Which I believe is solid. I think that's solid. And during that hellish half, the rest of the game there, they shot 33.3%, which is half the sign of the devil, which is appropriate. And unfortunately, the nuns were there, so they were able to help out. It was not a specific isolated issue for the collective of San Antonio. It was an all-encompassing type of suck, is what it was. And Julian Champagne, this guy went from Curry to Curly from the Three Stooges. He looked like Stephen Curry in the first half, knocking down money ball after money ball after money ball. Took six shots from behind the arc, made five money balls, five out of six, and led the Spurs midway through at 15 points. If you saw the game, you know what I'm talking about. And then in the second half, he's like, wait a minute. Let me pretend like I'm playing at the YMCA on a random Saturday morning. Let me do that. Okay, sure. And the rest of these guys weren't even the Stooges. They weren't even good enough to be alongside Curly. They were the extras. So Champagne, Devin Vassell, Dylan Harper, who had played well early in the game, and he fell apart there. De'Aaron Fox played like a Sacramento King. Can't get that King suck out of your blood, apparently. And they all stunk at a time you simply cannot suck. And so need some soap, scrub that off, scrub-a-dub-dub. And I will say, just like the overreaction, I know it always happens, and so it's not new, and it's not, you know, not anything different and all that. And it's like we might want to remind our friends from New York, the tri-state area there, that it's not the NCAA tournament. It's not a single elimination. Like, the series is not over because the Knicks won game one on the road. Like, take a little bit of a breath here. We also know extreme outcomes are followed by more moderate ones. And so the Knicks, you would think, are due to go on a big skid here. they've peaked too soon. They're due to go in a ditch on the side of the road. So I fully expect the Spurs to bounce back. I think the fact that they had a shot, as bad as they played and as terrible as Wemby was, I'd be worried if I were the Knicks, because San Antonio was still in position to win that game. They obviously stunk down the stretch, but the fact that they were still there with all of that bad basketball and they still had a shot tells me that they're the better team. All right, last word here. So on the New York side, the question, how would you describe Jalen Brunson's play for the Knicks in this game? Because he had 30 points. Right? I was all excited about that and played okay. At the end, this is the classic tale of two halves. Shakespeare would have written it that way, right? The tale, I think he did. He knew who Jalen Brunson was, all those years ago. So Brunson actually lived the tale of two halves in the first game of the NBA Finals here in 2026. For the first 30 minutes of the game, roughly 30 minutes of the game, Brunson's performance was a total clunker. Clunkety, clunk, clunk. It was just horrific. He looked completely lost in the woods. The babe lost in the woods, struggling to do anything. And he could not get his shot going. He took 18 shots in the first 30 minutes. He missed 13 of them, shot 27.8%, had just 11 points 30 minutes into the game. And then he pulls the complete Houdini act and escapes from the bad start. And it wasn't Houdini. It was like the classic Men in Black movie franchise where he whipped out the neuralizer and he was Agent K from Men in Black. And he completely erased the memory of that puke fest first half for the Knickerbockers there. Over the final 18 minutes, Brunson hoppity hopped on the magic carpet, took a magic carpet ride, dragged the Knicks right alongside, and as we said, outscored them 24 points. 24-point avalanche to close the game. Actually, 11-0 at the end, but 24 from down 14 to up 10 at the end of the game. Here's Brunson commenting, who's asked the question, hey, why did you suck so much at the beginning?
11: I think at one point you were 5 for 18 from the field, and yet you really imposed your will on the game in the fourth quarter. Where does that strength and composure come from on a night when you're struggling from the floor to still have that kind of an impact on the game in the fourth quarter?
12: I think it starts with my confidence. It comes with my work ethic. But I think most importantly, knowing we're on the road and knowing my teammates have my back, I think that's the biggest thing in an environment like this. They trust they have in me, and they trust they have in them. It's got us to this point. And so, I'm very thankful for them. Every single night we go out there together.
9: So if I was writing the headline for the New York Post, my headline would be Jalen Brunson calls out Spurs. They don't believe in each other. They're not a united front. Because that's why the Knicks won. They were more united. They believe in each other. The Spurs don't believe in each other. That's why they lost. Jalen Brunson calls out San Antonio. That's your headline. Developing hot. Dot, dot, dot. The question, what is he supposed to do? He was playing bad, so he should go in the corner and suck his thumb? What is he supposed to do? How's that work? Does he go have a cup of kombucha tea and chill out for a little bit? Now, he did flip the script, Brunson. Finished the game on a burner, as the kids like to say. 7 of 13 after starting the game 5 of 18. 7 of 13 shooting. Had 19 points down the stretch. And was the power play for New York as they get the comeback. So first half, Brunson was lost in the woods. And the second half, Brunson built a log cabin. Is what he did. So there you go. It is the Ben Maller Show. If you would like to be part, you can join us right now at 877-99 on Fox. 877-996-6369. Woo! If you want to be part of the live radio show. A lot of good feedback for the NFL. Book 'em. Everyone seemed to enjoy it. And a lot of fun. A lot of fun, yes! For that NFL, yes! Book 'em there. Yes! And I'm sure we'll talk more about it as we go through the overnight. We're on X at Ben Maller. Make sure to follow that account. And if you got bots, I don't care. I'm too cheap to buy the bots. But if you want to put them on there, you can knock yourself out. At Ben Maller on the X machine. That's at Ben Maller. So that hasn't taken very long. An NBA legend slamming Wemby We've got that and the whoopsie. What do you, dude? You think this is a simulation, dude? What are you doing? We'll get to that and we will do it next.
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14: 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I don't mean the New York Knicks.
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0: So when you think about the honky tonk, you could think about this, or if you're of a certain age, the honky tonk man, wrestling legend back in the day. It is I, Bill Miller. Mentioned we had the NFL book'em in the previous edition of the show, and some of you sweet spirits said you didn't really use a hopper, Ben. You cheated. It's bogus. You're a charlatan. So just to prove you idiots wrong, I went on the gram and Facebook, and we posted some photos of said hopper, of the faux lottery balls. So if you want to check that out, just to prove without making that up, it is on the Instagram page, Ben Maller on Fox. That's Ben Maller on Fox. And then over on Facebook, Ben Maller Show. You can see the hopper. There's a couple photos there.
1: Hey, Ben, how you doing?
0: No, don't talk to me, Anthony. You know who you want to talk to. Not me. It's her. You want to talk to her. Not me. So check that out again. On Facebook, Ben Maller Show. Follow that page. And then Instagram, Ben Maller on Fox. And if you want to comment on anything we've talked about, NBA Finals, 877-99 on Fox. That's 877-996-6369. Also on X, at Ben Maller. That's at Ben Maller. And Lorena is here. We call her Cuz. And you can say hello to her at FSR Tech Queen.
2: Hi, Bill.
0: No, zip it. And the Koopa Loop. Bronco fan. That's a Bronco fan. Your comments can and will be used against you in the court of sports radio. Coming up later this hour, dude, do you think this is a simulation? You're a non-playable character, dude. And an NBA legend slamming Wemby. We'll get to that. So that's all exciting stuff. We start with the NBA Finals, though. The New York Knickerbockers are three wins away from having a parade in the Canyon of Heroes in Midtown Manhattan. Just three more wins. That's it. That's all. And they're right there. And they've got home court. And you saw a lot of those these New York guys were there. They were all over the place. All over the place there. The acting crowd, they always get on TV. Late Night Drug Tester writes in, says, no worries for the Spurs. The NBA will rig it like the lottery and make it a seven-game series.
3: Yeah.
0: What else do we have? Let's see. Page down. Mr. Irrigation says, Viagra commercials should come back in vogue, he says. Well, that's a non sequitur. Dan writes in from parts unknown. He says, Jalen Brunson owns your dude. Wemby head-to-head and dominated once again. Yes. Because we all know, Dan, everyone that knows basketball knows that Jalen Brunson, who's like 6'1 or something like that, I don't even know if it's that tall, and Wemby go head-to-head. We know that's the case. Nature Boy, answering the call to the Wild, writes in and says, what a pathetic performance by the San Antonio Spurs. The good news is that we'll soon get to see depressed Knicks fans once we see the real Spurs. Yeah, I'm fine with it. If the Knicks want to win the first two games, I'm okay with that. Or the first three games, I'm fine. I am absolutely fine. Not a Burner writes in and says, can we get a wellness check on Ferg Dog? He says, I'm afraid he may have posted something that got him in trouble. I don't know if he's okay or not. Jill, the long-suffering New York sports fan who lives in Minnesota, says, no such thing as momentum, Ben. Right. Yeah. Okay. Yeah. I'm sure the Spurs missed all those shots because the Knicks had the momentum, right? That's why they played bad, because the Knicks had momentum. That's it. Yeah. Ryan, who used to be in San Diego but is in Rosarito, Mexico, for the time being, he's on the lam from law enforcement. He says, as your resident ex-washed-up basketball coach, my advice to the Spurs, your 7'4" players should not stand at the three-point line for most of the game. Get your ass to the rim. Well, this is always the problem, right? This is always the issue, Ryan, the evolution of basketball, and it's better now than it's ever been, and everyone loves to go on and on about that. And The evolution of basketball is you have a guy who's 7'4" who should be able to score at will in the painted area, and instead of occasionally going out and shooting three-point shots, Wemby, it seems like most of the time, he only occasionally goes towards the basket. Like, I can get up the shooting chart if you want. I don't have it in front of me right now. I can get it up. It's a lot of work, and that's really nerdy, and I don't know that we want to do that kind of a show. I have access to all that stuff. I think everyone does now. It's 2026, and you can look and see where he took the shots. I just, from watching the game and not jotting down on a Venn diagram where he was shooting the ball, it just seems like he just stands out there a lot. Which is, you know, back in the old days, and Ryan, you're around my age. I think we were together back in the 90s Clippers days back then, and I remember talking to the great late Bill Fitch about that, and that generation of basketball guys would be, are you kidding me? You've got a 7'4" guy, and he's just going to stand out by the three-point line? I mean, that's great. We'll let him shoot three-point shots the entire game. It doesn't matter. Of course, the game was played obviously differently at that point. It's like the arms are, well, you're defeating your strength, your real superpower. You can get anyone to shoot three-point shots, but you're going to stand on the basket and slay people. That's the way to do it. Yeah. Shane in Des Moines writes in. He says, formerly known as Donut Kelly in Des Moines, has a new job. Call her Custard Kelly. I guess she's serving custard. There you go. Random Ryan in Carolina writes in. He says, Dwight Yoakam describes Honky Tonk as punk cowboy. Boogity, boogity, boogity, boogity, boogity, boogity, boogity. Yes. Exactly. All right. So something happened that I'm excited about because I feel like we've got a changing of the guard. A changing of the guard. I'll explain what that is. There's something that happened. I don't know if you noticed it on the finals broadcast. There's something that took place there that normally in years past had not happened. And I feel like this, the people that run the sports world have finally realized that this is something that we need to do, that this is something that we've effed up on and we need to fix it. And game one of the finals was a sign that this is a change. And I'll explain what I mean by that. Let's go to the phones. I was hoping this guy would call in. He hasn't called in much recently. Let's say hello to Lucky Tony in the Bay Area. Hello, Lucky Tony. Welcome.
3: Hey, Ben. What does Jinx Mays in a Bears jersey have in common with Muhammad Ali?
0: Well, this is a good riddle. I don't know.
3: They're pretty. Thanks, Ben.
0: Okay, you're welcome. So the thing that's different, and let me ask, Coop, did you watch the game, Coop? Were you watching the finals or no? Did you not watch the finals?
4: I watched the first quarter and then the fourth quarter.
0: Okay. I think this happened in the fourth quarter. Did you notice the thing that happened that is different than pretty much every other year at the NBA finals? And for every major sporting event, by the way. There's something that happened that is very different than years gone by. See if you notice this. What do you think it is? I'm being very vague here intentionally.
4: Yeah, that is extremely vague. Something happened
0: in that game that normally in years past would never be shown on television.
4: No, I don't know.
0: Lorena? You didn't see a second of this.
5: I slept. I slept today.
0: You slept.
5: And I went to class.
0: Okay.
5: But I'm going to guess some jugs in the back of the.
0: Boobs?
5: Yeah.
0: Yeah.
4: Well, that happens all the time.
0: Yeah, the ratings go up when they show boobs. But that is incorrect. The correct answer, a young chap decided to, during the game.
4: Oh, I did see that, yeah.
0: Yeah. He ran out on the court. And they showed it on ABC. The guy, this dope. I guess he didn't realize he's a non-playable character. He decided he was a playable character, which messes up the whole thing. And it's like part of the simulation. And he ran out on the court to take a selfie with Wemby during the NBA final game. Like, he just said, "That's my time. I need a nice selfie." And that's it. So he went out there.
5: Do we know who this guy is?
0: Frank. I don't know. What I know? How am I supposed to know? I'm sure he's...
4: Well, that guy was not here for the basketball.
5: Exactly. There's a lot of people who do that. They're like clout chasers, and they run in front of like movie premieres, and they like the guy who did it to Ariana Grande. They go out and they put themselves
0: well, I'm
5: in
0: sure he
5: situations.
0: Was. I'm sure he's so deep in social media, he doesn't realize there's a real world out there. You know, I'm guessing we can find out in 2 seconds who he is. I'm sure that there's a lot of blogs or the social media pages that keep track of that stuff. But he seemed like a young guy. I don't know, a teenager, early 20s guy. I don't know how old he was. Hard to tell. I'm really bad at judging people's ages. So he looked young, not that young, and he ran out there, and they showed it on the ABC broadcast, and they replayed it. And this has always been one of those things that has made no sense to me. And I've talked to some TV executives over the years about this, and they've always said, well, the leagues don't want it. They don't want to encourage fans to run out on the field or the court, and that's why they don't show it. However, in the age we live in, and this always happens, if somebody runs on the field at a Dodger game or something, I go on social media, and within a minute, I've got 17 different angles of the fan running on the field. I've got 3D if I want. I don't have the glasses. I could get the 3D version. I can get the slow-mo version. It's all there.
4: Right. Yet, keep the eyes on your broadcast instead of somebody leaving to go on Twitter to find it.
0: Exactly. That's what I'm saying. Just show it. And you know, assuming they don't do anything really bad, obviously. And this guy just is a dope. Now, do you think they made him delete the selfie? You think? And I guess if you even deleted it, I guess you could go back. If you have an iPhone, you can go back for 30 days and get it anyway. You think they said, okay, we're going to arrest you. And most of the time they arrest you and they let you right out, right? Because I don't

0: finals game, and then that, at least he waited till the game was mostly over to do it.
1: And that's when the most eyeballs are on the screen, fourth quarter. That was planned. It's definitely somebody who's not a fan of either team.
0: Yeah, because they don't care if they get banned for life from NBA games. Who cares? It was pretty funny, Tim Legler doing the old man thing. You know, he's not for the basketball. He's
1: yeah.
0: Not here for the You think? That guy is so deep. He is so immersed in social media. He does not even realize. I'll bet you $1,000 that guy has no idea there's a real world out there. And a lot of the people aren't that obsessed with social media. Like, they know it's all mostly bots and just a fakeness. It's it's the blue pill or the red pill is what it is. It is the Ben Maller Show. That is what this is. And if you'd like to be part, 877-99 on Fox. 877-996-6369 is the number. And Alf writes in, says, disclaimer, the views expressed here are not endorsed by Alf, the alien opiner. Says, this is Ferg Dog reporting from Twitter jail. I want to let everyone know I am okay. They're feeding me 3 meals a day, and I've got my own bed. I hope to see the rest of you on the outside again in real soon. Is Ferg Dog in Twitter jail? Is that correct?
1: Yeah, getting that? Account guys... suspended.
0: How the hell did Ferg Dog's the most harmless person out there? What did he do to get his account suspended?
1: I think it says being an insufferable kiss ass. That's what it says over here on my screen.
0: I don't think that's true at all. I think the people are jealous of the celebrity that Ferg Dog has. Now, last time he got his account suspended, didn't he become Ferg Cat? Remember that?
1: That's right. This has happened before.
0: Yeah, this has happened before. So just get on your burner account.
1: Was that just somebody pretending to be him? What's the word that I'm looking for?
0: A doppelganger, impersonator. I thought he had some issues with his account.
2: A parody
0: before.
2: Account.
1: Thank you. That's what I wanted. Thank you.
0: Well, so many of these smart. Parody accounts. You don't know this, Lorena. There was a guy years ago named he was in Michigan, and it was Ernie and the Opiner, and then there were a bunch of all these other Opiner accounts, all these different Muppet accounts and animal accounts started, and so some of them are still around, and it was all just because that was busting the chops of that guy. Reggie in Minnesota writes and says, I just got up. What's the scoop? Well, I have the rundown. I'm cooking the rundown right now. It's almost done. It's a lot going on. I focus on the basketball game. I couldn't focus on this other bull crap, so I had to focus on the basketball game, and I'll get it up. Time now for the Who Am I game. Who? And this is where we pretend to be somebody else. That's what we call it, the Who Am I game. So Josh Hart of the Knicks joined me as the only players since 1975 to have 15 or more rebounds.
3: Who?
0: In less than 30 minutes of an NBA Finals game. Again, Josh Hart, who's a guard for the Knickerbockers, joined me as the only player since 1975 to have 15 or more rebounds in less than 30 minutes of an NBA Finals game. Who am I? That is the question. The answer, we'll get to it, and we will do it next.
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0: Bill Miller and you. It is the Ben Maller Show. We know you have options, not great ones. We're hanging out together here on our Thursday show. Still late Wednesday in the West. We head into Thursday, the fourth day of June. A reminder that this show is broadcast live and local in your eardrums every single night on the overnight. 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Still looking for someone for the mailbag on Sunday, but we have that. So check it out. 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And we thank you for subscribing to both of those shows. It means a lot. It does mean a lot. All right, back to it. Well, back to it we go. Got to pay off the somewhat popular edition of the Who Am I game. And this is where we pretend to be somebody else in a blatant attempt to get you to listen a little bit longer. And then you send in goofy answers and then we read them. We all laugh at the old names and then we move on. So here's the Who Am I game. So Josh Hart of the Knicks joined me as the only player since 1975 to have 15 or more rebounds in less than 30 minutes of an NBA Finals game. There's only one other person that's done it.
1: Who?
0: And we're trying to find out who. The bit is we're trying to find out who that is. And if you know at Ben Maller, you can answer all these bits at Ben Maller. Of course, if you really want them to get read, you need to follow the at Ben Maller account. Otherwise, you're going to be out of luck. And with Ferg Dog in jail, he's in X/Twitter jail. That'll give more people have an opportunity. Wayne in Duluth says Wayne the curmudgeon is the answer.
1: Who?
0: Yes. Calm down, Wayne. Everything will be okay. I promise the rundown will be up in a few minutes here. Lonnie Shelton from Poly D. Who else do we have here? Stevie Meatballs said the 2000 Olympic gold winner in the butterfly, Misty Hyman is the answer, says that's her real name. Marty McFly from Rob, the Goat Man. Definitely Muggsy Bogues from Josh, the Indiana Bears fan who's in Nebraska. Alf, the alien opiner, says the not suspended Ferg Cat is the answer. Josh Jacobs from King Rory in Wisconsin. That's a good photo there. The Shield. Roman Reigns, Seth Rollins, and Dean Ambrose from Shane in Des Moines. Hakeem Olajuwon, guessed by Jose. Marquise Grissom from Mr. Nice Guy. Who else do we have? A Perfect Lawn, guessed by Lawn God Larry. A new addition to the social media mob. And is he going to be the rookie social media user of the year? We don't even have that category. Ricky Rubio from Eek in Roseville, Minnesota. Who else do we have? Page down. Angel Reese from Milkman Mike in Colorado. Furry Dog from Mallard Prop Guy, playing for the Fullerton Furries. Who else do we have? Bailey Howell from Analog Al. Lester the Molester Connor. That's not his name. Donkey Sausage. Matt Barnes.
1: Who?
0: From Rob in Minnesota. Bruce is going with the iconic Kelly Trapuka.
2: Never heard
0: Trucks,
2: of him.
0: Truck Stop Fungus in his Tidy Whitey's Eating Chili says Kool-Aid McKinstry is the answer. Pat Monahan, the lead singer of Train from Clara. Johnny Johnson from Johnny Q, that's his answer. Bob McAdoo from Ryan. What say you, Lorena?
3: Got to be Tom Hanks.
0: No, it's the Worm. Dennis Rodman. Dennis Rodman, the Bad Boy Pistons back in the day. Dennis Rodman.
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0: what you need to know.
1: The Knicks defeated the Spurs in Game 1 of the NBA Finals 105-95, extending their winning streak to 12 games, which ties the second longest streak in a single postseason in NBA history. Jalen Brunson led the way with 30 points, Karl Anthony Towns 18 points and 12 rebounds, Josh Hart only 3 points, but also 15 rebounds, 6 assists, and 4 steals. Victor Wembanyama, 6 of 21 from the field, ended with 26 points and 12 rebounds.
2: We've been down in a series before, never in the finals, obviously, but I'm not kicking myself about anything, really. I mean, I'm not worried the slightest.
1: Game 2 will be on Friday. The Game 2 of the Stanley Cup Finals between the Golden Knights and the Hurricanes is on Thursday at 8 Eastern, and Las Vegas leads the series 1-0. In baseball, the Dodgers shut out the Diamondbacks 7-0. Shohei Ohtani pitched 6 scoreless innings. The Phillies topped the Padres 3-2, and the Braves outscored the Blue Jays 7-3. I'm Monty Bolaños.
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3: Well, how do you go from somebody that nobody wants to a wanted man? I'll tell you. Welcome in the beginning of another hour of the Ben Maller Show. We are in the air everywhere. Bedfellows, as we are minding the shop coast to coast, border to border, and beyond. On the vast and supremely powerful microphones of FSR emanating live from the combo, meal of the overnight guaranteed human from the world famous Fox Sports Radio studios, where Swamp Billy, remember the guy that was supposed to do the octagon and then bailed? 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So our lead this hour, not from the finals. We'll talk more about that if you want. As the NBA Finals Game 1 goes to the Cockroaches, according to Charles Barkley, the New York Knickerbockers, as Jalen Brunson played terribly for the first 30 minutes of the game, and then at the end turned it up, and the Knicks, who were down by 14, and they come all the way back, and they end up winning by 10, so they got Game 1. Unfortunately for New York, it is not, I'm told, a single elimination, so the Knicks still have to win 3 more games. Wemby played about as bad as he can play, and still the Spurs had a shot late in the fourth quarter, so things looking up. Spurs in good shape there. Our lead this hour, though, from the blotter. The blotter! The police blotter, less than 24 hours after the Ben Maller Show. Welcome back our old friend, the NFL Bookum. We got action. We got action in the NFL Bookum. If you have not heard by now, maybe not, an NFL player had an arrest warrant issued for them less than 24 hours after the NFL Bookum. It never fails. We're talking about 49ers wide receiver. I say that with a wink and a nod because he hasn't played for the Niners in a long time, and he likely won't play for them again. However, technically, he is under contract with the 49ers. We're talking about Brandon Ayuk, a misdemeanor charge, so not a felony, a misdemeanor charge of what they're calling Exhibition of Speed. I didn't even know that was a thing. We are told that the Santa Clara County District Attorney's Office are the ones that issued the warrant. Now, how did Brandon Ayuk end up with an arrest warrant? Well, it all stems from social media, The Matrix. And he's so far immersed in the fakeness of The Matrix that he went for it. There was a video that must have been posted by some, you know, somebody out to get Brandon Ayuk, right? Maybe it was John Lynch, the 49er GM, like, ah, oh, we're going to stick it to Brandon Ayuk. We're going to post this video of him doing something bad speeding. No, the video was posted by the 49er wide receiver to his own YouTube channel in December of last year, and they waited all the way through January, February, March, April, May, and now here we are in early June. And, yeah, it's from that video. In the video, Brandon Ayuk has a need for speed, and he was driving well over 100 miles an hour. Now, why do I say that? Well, the evidence I have to prove that is the speedometer that this numbnuts showed on the video. He was going 111 miles an hour on Tasman Drive, which I'm told is near Levi's Stadium. The speed limit. You want to take a guess what the speed limit is on the street where he was going 111 miles an hour?
1: 45.
3: Let's see. Actually, less than 45. How about 40? 40 miles an hour. 40. So that's 71 miles over the speed limit. You know, I'm someone that drives. I got a heavy foot. I don't go that fast. Police investigate. What is there to investigate? There's the video. That's it. He posted it. They referred the case to prosecutors in mid-January of this year. So how backed up is the Santa Clara County District Attorney's Office where they got this in mid-January? They waited through all of February, all of March, April, May, and here in June, they say, yeah, we're gonna put an arrest warrant out for this guy. That is a good jumping-off point. Let us discuss. So the question, where does 49ers wide receiver Brandon Ayuk's arrest warrant for speeding in a video that he posted rank on Benny's big board? So my observations on this, I've got New York Times bestseller, charter member, and Twilight Zone. And we will combine all of these things together. And we are going to go kaboom is what we're going to do. All right, so Number one. All right. Stop. So right at the top, let me tell you something. Benny's big board for these type of activities. This is Dean List for dumb ideas right here. And like normally we ignore most of the time speeding tickets. I feel like everyone drives over the speed limit. You know what I'm saying? Like it's just a common occurrence here. Unless there's an accident like Miles Garrett now of the Rams, who's had he had a humdinger back in the day there in Ohio, or there's some extenuating circumstances. Generally, it does not make the show. This, though, is on our radar. And the reason it's on our radar is because of the level of dumbness that has been reached here. Brandon Ayuk has now become a New York Times best-selling author. Congratulations. You can read his book. It's available wherever you get your books. Complete Idiot's Guide to Being a Knucklehead Wide Receiver in the NFL. Picking up a doctorate in poor judgment. Now, this isn't even the worst thing he's done by far. He already lost $27 million of guaranteed money. Now, after California taxes, it's about $17. But still, he lost $17 in guaranteed money, or $27, from the 49ers for malfeasance. He went AWOL. He ghosted the team. He hasn't played since shredding his ACL, MCL, meniscus, and his tuchus in October of 2024. Now, John Lynch indicated that that's it. That's all she wrote. It's all over now, and that he's played his last snap for the Niners. I know Ernesto in the Bay is brokenhearted about that. And no trade has happened yet. We've made it through the draft. He hasn't been released yet. The Niners are going to stick it to him, it would appear. So how do you lose $27 million and then find time to film an audition tape for the Fast and the Furious franchise? It's all in the book, Complete Idiot's Guide to Being a Knucklehead Wide Receiver. Stanford, I understand, this may or may not be true, Stanford is studying Brandon Ayuk. He's a walking case study in what not to do as a professional athlete. Now, if Ayuk were any more committed to bad decisions, he'd be named Employee of the Month. Right? Unforced errors, Employee of the Month. But wait, there's more. So this is my favorite part of this story. I was kind of following along here. So when the video was posted back in 2025, at the end of 2025, people were like, whoa, this is crazy. What are you doing? My God. So Brandon Ayuk apologized, saying he would not post speeding content anymore. And then the day that, hand to God, all right, hand to God, the day the warrant broke in the media, Brandon Ayuk posted on Instagram content at a racetrack in a Mercedes. You can't make this up. I guess at least he was at a racetrack. So the theory is nobody wants him. Otherwise, the Niners would have traded him. So this is his way to feel wanted. Right? This is his way. Nobody wants me, but the cops want me. They want to talk to me. This should help my trade value. Any publicity is good publicity. The man's an all-pro in poor decisions. Not on the field. And if you want somebody that can make bad decisions, Brandon Ayuk's going to be your guy. All right, now page two, to Green Bay, the frozen tundra, Lambeau Field, with a gift shop the size of a Costco at Lambeau Field, with every kind of foam cheesehead you could possibly want. So the Green Bay Packers edge rusher, Micah Parsons, remember him? Yeah, about that guy. So he spoke publicly for the first time since the end of last season. I know we're hanging on every word from Micah Parsons, every single word. His ACL recovery. Now, the Packers are following, according to Parsons, a strict nine-month recovery plan. Nine-month plan. That means, using Maller math, all right? That means, using Maller math, Parsons will miss the first month of the NFL season. Now, the word on the street is, realistically, he will not return to the very earliest would be week five, in that classic Green Bay-Chicago game versus the Bears, or week six for the Packers against that team he used to play for, the Dallas Cowboys. That's if everything goes smooth. You know, Mike was, oh, I'm extremely happy with the progress and all that standard fare. And he's been doing most of his rehab in Texas. He recently returned to Green Bay because of OTAs. He called the Packers trainer his wife. And he is the NFL's highest paid defensive player in average annual value. And that's where we are. He says he's just going to be 100% when he comes back, and that's it. All right, so the question, what message did Micah Parsons send to the Packers stockholders about his recovery timeline? So you're paying a guy $47 million a year, and he's telling you that he's only going to come back when he's 100%, which tells you there's no real urgency. And he's the charter member of the We'll Get There Eventually Club. And in today's NFL, you could be the highest paid defender and say, yeah, you know, when I get there, I get there. You know, it's not bad. If I was making that kind of money, that kind of dough, I'd feel guilty. I would. Like, I don't make anywhere near what Cowherd and some of these guys that work at this place make, and nor should I do the overnight show. However, let me tell you, if I miss a show, I feel bad. Like, if I have to take time off to do stuff, you know, grown-up stuff, or have to go somewhere with the fam, I feel bad. I'm like, oh, man, I feel like I'm letting people down. This Meshuggah, Micah Parsons, there is no shame in his game. None. I am jealous. I'm not wired that way. Like, I feel guilty if I miss a work assignment. He does not, clearly. Patience is easy, I guess, when you're making $47 million a year. You don't have to rush back. The nine-month no-football rule that Parsons claimed the Green Bay Packers have, that's not rehab. That's like maternity leave, right? Is he pregnant? Do we know who the wife is? Now, Parsons claims there are no good outcomes from coming back early. That's what he said. And I'm sure there aren't many good outcomes either from starting the season with your supposedly star defensive player walking along the sidelines or sitting in a luxury suite. The Packers defense will be walking into September in the danger zone. Danger, danger, danger. Danger zone. And that's a fact, Jack. That is a fact, Jack, even if your name's not Jack. Now, Parsons, he returned to the OTAs the way a celebrity returns to a hometown parade briefly, and he had a camera crew following him around. That's how that went. All right, final point. To Narlins we go. Another ongoing off-season soap opera playing out. We need to rediscover this. Alvin Kamara can be yours if you just make an offer. The price doesn't even have to be right. The price does not have to be right. Yeah. So Alvin Kamara showed up to the Saints OTA practices this week after skipping voluntary workouts earlier in the offseason. Okay, fine. He stated that there's no beef or bad blood. None of that with the Saints organization, all the uncertainty about his future. Kellen Moore, who for some reason is still coaching there, said it's good to have Alvin Kamara back. Well, that's a shocking take. Nobody else had that. So a head coach thinks it's good to have one of his players back. Okay. Now, Alvin Kamara emphasized that he'll keep training to be ready, and the rest will be determined when everyone compares their notes. So the question for the esteemed panel, does Alvin Kamara's arrival at OTAs change his situation in New Orleans? So I am nodding my head yes. These guys are worlds apart here. Alvin Kamara shows up absolutely changing the temperature in the Bayou, and I'll tell you why. It's the NFL's version of, hey, I'm available if you're interested, and if I'm out there playing and I'm running around and all of a sudden, lickety split, snap, crackle, pop, and then you got to pay me some money. All right. And look, Alvin Kamara's in the twilight zone. We all know it. Entering the final year of his contract, he's there. He's present now. He's been productive, although starting to show signs of slowing down. That's why the team went out to replace him. And so he's there. He's got one foot in and one foot out, and you shake it all about. And he's got that lame duck status, Micah Parsons. Alvin Kamara has the lame duck status. So Alvin Kamara, all right, the Saints running back here. If you look at the fine print, when you are in the last year, they call that the lame duck and all that stuff. And so when you look at Kamara in that contract, it translates to one thing. You know, pack light, just bring a carry-on. You're not going to be there long. The writing has been on the wall. The graffiti has been on the wall since March. The Saints went out in free agency and signed former Jacksonville running back Travis Etienne, formerly known as ETN, as the new featured back. And so while Alvin Kamara has been a New Orleans staple since way back in 2017, he's a little kid back in 2017, the grandfather clock is starting to tick, tick, tick, tick, tick, tick, tick, tick, tick. You can hear it. You can hear the grandfather clock ticking away. Make no mistake, Alvin Kamara is not going to compete for his old job. That's already been given to somebody else. He's competing for which off-ramp he's going to take, which exit he's going to take. That's really the only question here. New Orleans is not all of a sudden hoping that Kamara returns to form. They've already moved on. They're just hoping that he shows enough that somebody gets attracted to the idea of taking a hop, skip, and a jump and adding Alvin Kamara to their team. So there we go. All right, it is the Ben Maller Show. If you would like to be part, you can join us right now as we get back to the calls. And what an amazing hour it was last hour. I think we took one call. That's it. It was Lucky Tony. 877-996-6369 is the number. Also on X, at Ben Maller. That's at Ben Maller. If you'd like to be part of the program. So something pretty funny happened. One of the more well-known people in sports got caught by the paparazzi and then did what? It's a pretty funny story. We've got that. Also, with the World Cup coming up, I'm told that's important. The people at FIFA have been sued for one of the more unusual things you can be sued for. We'll get to that as well. We'll do it all, and we will do it next. And that is-
5: is going to do it.
0: Game one is in the books.
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0: Bill Miller and you. It is the Ben Maller Show. As we roll on,
1: wow,
0: further and further into the night, things that go bumpity-bump under the cover of darkness. If you would like to support this show, we're a little short on content. Ferg Dog's in social media jail. He's on the naughty list, so that's opportunity for more people to have their comments read. And you can join the fun here on the phones if you want, 877-996-6369, on the X Machine at Ben Maller. That's at Ben Maller. Later this hour, we do have Mallerly Third Degree and the Insta Trivia. You can answer that at Ben Maller. Lorena is here. You can say hello to Lorena.
2: Hi, Bill.
0: No. I didn't give the account yet. It's at FSR Tech Queen.
2: Okay, I'll say it again. Hi, Bill.
0: Don't talk. She's friends. I get related cousins with Anthony in Louisiana.
2: Hey, cuz.
0: Little cuz going on there, for sure. And you can say hello to the Koobaloop, a Bronco fan. That's a Bronco fan. And your comments can and will be used against you in the court of sports radio, so please act accordingly or Doc Dan will come hunt you down. And if that doesn't work, Nostradamus will hunt you down. If that doesn't work, Euphemia will find you. Do you understand? Thank you. Now, the Baltimore Media Freeloaders account writes in, says, thank goodness you don't have many insufferable Nick fans calling into your show, or even Jeremy Lin. Yeah. Did you see... I was watching the game, and then they went to the studio stuff. And I watched Barkley and those guys, and I had the TV on. And then I pressed the mute button, and I didn't turn off the TV. And then next thing I know, they had Jeremy Lin on whatever show was on after the show that I was trying to watch. Yet Jeremy Lin, who was one of the great one-hit wonders in the history of sports for the Knickerbockers back in the day, and how does that work? Like, there's somebody at ESPN's like, hey, let's get a former Nick. Who are we going to get? Jeremy Lin. How do we find him? I don't know. Where the hell's he? I have no idea. Like, he didn't make a lot of money, Jeremy Lin. He might have made more money in merch sales and things like that, but he really only had a couple of years where he was like, whoa, this guy's doing something. He didn't get paid for it. And I think he only played for the Knicks like one season, right?
3: It was a wild time, though.
0: 2011, 2012. My favorite part of the Jeremy Lin story.
3: Lin Sanity.
0: When I was out there, the Knicks were playing, I think it was like the Lakers on a Sunday night, and the Knicks were terrible. Mike D'Antoni was the coach of the Knicks, and they'd gotten smoked by the Golden State Warriors. As I remember the story, I think they were playing Golden State. It was somewhere on the West Coast. They lost a couple days earlier. And in garbage time, Jeremy Lin got in and played pretty well, right? But he hadn't. This was not Linsanity yet. So one of the beat writers for the New York Post starts asking questions about Jeremy Lin, right, at the very end of the news conference, and Mike D'Antoni kind of just dismissed it. And then the news conference ended, and D'Antoni, I'll never forget, Mike D'Antoni, he said, kind of half off the record, I think the statute of limitations has run out. And he told the guy, he said, listen, the guy, he's just a bench guy. He's not that great. You know, that's essentially what he said. I'm paraphrasing. That's essentially what D'Antoni said about Jeremy Lin. And he was right in the end. However, for like 4 months, Jeremy Lin was the most exciting thing in the NBA for about 4 months. I don't even know if it was that long. You know, it might have been even less than that. Let's see. What kind of food spread do you think they have at the NBA Finals? I'm asking for a friend. Yeah, so not that good. I'd say the worst is the World Series. They used to give you a box lunch at the World Series. Now I think they give you a meal voucher for like $20, which will buy you half a bag of peanuts because they price gouge everyone at baseball at the World Series. So the World Series by far the worst. Basketball's average, slightly better than the regular season. I've never been to a Super Bowl, so I don't know what that's like. And the Stanley Cup final for media freeloaders, as you know, is the gold standard. That is, Am I in heaven? No. If I do go to heaven someday, this will be the food I'll be eating in heaven. That'll be the same food. So I was reading the tabloids. I do that so you do not have to read the tabloids. It is my public service to you. So I was looking. I don't even know what I was looking for, to be honest with you. I have no idea. I just kind of scanned the headlines, and I'm like, okay, what's going on here, and all that. So I'm scanning the headlines, and then I see this one, and I'm like, whoa, wait a minute. And the tabloid headline is NBA star spotted with mystery woman. So I'm like, okay, that's somewhat interesting. You know, I'm in on that. So I clicked it, and it is Kevin Durant, who lives in L.A. in the offseason. So Durant is with a mystery woman. Now, that's not to me the story here. What do you think Kevin Durant did when he realized there were paparazzo taking photos? What do you think he did? I'll tell you what he did.
2: Oh, I'm curious. What did he do?
0: Yeah, so Kevin Durant is at Nobu in Malibu, right? Uh-huh, you ever been to Nobu? Very trendy spot. A lot of the rich F's love to go there and hang out. So, yeah, very fancy, very elitist.
2: They sell drugs in the bathroom.
0: It was saved. They saved that. Houses burned in Malibu, but they saved Nobu because the people need to go eat. So Kevin Durant was spotted by the paparazzo leaving this famous restaurant in Malibu with this mystery woman. When he realized the paparazzo were taking photos, he tried to hide behind some trees.
2: No, he did not.
0: He did. He tried to hide.
2: Stop.
0: Which is hilarious because he's 6'11". How do you... what are you doing? You can't hide behind a tree. Like, it's hilarious. Now, I don't understand, and somebody smarter than me can explain. We had a similar situation a couple of months ago with Aaron Rodgers, who has a house in Malibu and was complaining because the paparazzo were following him around. And it's the same thing. Like, if you're in certain spots, if you're in Beverly Hills or Malibu in Southern California, and there's a few other places, that's where the paparazzi hang out. So what? If you want privacy, you know, go to Solvang. Okay, you'll get some privacy there. That's a little
2: Don't go to
0: town.
2: Nobu in Malibu. What? That is the opposite of being hidden. Yeah. Like, you're literally asking to be seen.
0: Exactly.
2: And you're like you said, you're tall. You can't hide.
0: No. It was hilarious though. Kevin Durant, I love it because he's like a child. All he does is play. He's on social media all the time, plays video games and smokes weed and plays basketball. Like, that's the guy's life. What a life. Let's say hello to Blind Scott, who knows a thing or two about all that. Blind Scott is on the north end of Boston. Hello, Blind Scott.
1: Oh, hey, what's up, Ben? There's this city. It's in Germany. I want you to write it down because we're going to have a meet and greet there. It's spelled Z-W-I-C-K-A-U. It's in East Germany. It's where my dad's family was from. So, like, I've got my uncle Rudolph and Giesler to listen to the show there. Like, it would be great to go there because that's where my family's from. It explains a lot, and we're going to get a documentary about this paranoid schizophrenia to try to see where it's from. So my dad grew up there. He used to have to walk there. Like, he was from East Germany, my dad. So my dad's, like, a real narcissistic guy. Like, so when I grew up in the 80s, my dad used to tell me all these stories about, like, East Germany and the communism takeover there because he used to come back and cross the border to visit his family. So, like, I have this genetic disease that's linked to blindness and autism. It's a rare autism disease. So, like, my Aunt Josephine, she was a schizophrenic in Boston. They put her in, like, in a convent and, like, zapped her brain, and she lived in there and never left. So, like, schizophrenia and paranoia schizophrenia is linked to radio because a lot of schizophrenics listen to radio. Because I did go to the Schizophrenic Institute and meet all Ben Mallard's listeners like 20 years ago, and since then they demolished it in Boston. But the thing is, I can get a documentary deal on this because there's a lot of radio listeners that have schizophrenia, so I think I could sell this. But
0: I got an idea. How about we get a documentary about the show? We'll do a deal with Netflix or Amazon. I'm open, or Tubi. I'm open with Tubi, and then we'll do a documentary about the show. And then we'll have camera crews following Blind Scott around and some of the other famous listeners to the show. We can have the Alf Cam, the Hoosier Bill cam, the Scrooge in the Bay Area cam, Shane in Des Moines, Mr. Irrigation, like all these legends on the show, and we can go behind the scenes on how it all works, right? How great a documentary would that be?
1: I'll be cool with these guys. Like, I don't really dislike the audience. That was just a ploy when I was been fighting with the audience for years. I've settled that with everybody. I'm not against anybody. We need to unite as a show. The show might be in trouble because radio's in trouble. We need to gain shares in the show. We need private equity money. This show could be reformatted in other directions, too, if it ever has any issues with the company. So this is something we need to do. And I don't necessarily need to be the founder of this idea. We could do any type of documentary that has to do with the show. It doesn't have to be my idea. I'm not trying to be the star. I'm just driving the content on the show because Hollering James comes on in parts, and he's a great guy, too. Hollering James is involved. Hollering James is the star of the documentary. He'll be interviewed, but we need someone on.
0: Well, no, James will do like a sleep study on Hollering James, how the guy can talk and fart at the same time while he's talking.
2: Yes.
1: Yeah, we should get Mike the Leprechaun to go to detox, too, because he'd be more useful if he stopped drinking, because that alcohol is a wicked depressant, and I like Mike the Leprechaun. He's a wicked nice guy. I consider him a friend. He should come down here right now. We'll meet in my apartment, and we'll talk about it right now. I just heard a Hells Angels motorcycle drive by a few minutes ago, too. It made me feel nervous, bro. It's like circling the neighborhood, man. And I don't know what's going on. The Hells Angels are in the North End, but they don't have that many members. But you know the Teamsters Union, like that guy Danny DeVito, he don't call the show anymore. Maybe it's him. He's driving around his bike around the neighborhood. Did he drive a bike to the meet and greet? Did you see him there? Did you know?
0: I don't know how he didn't drive a bike. He's wearing nice clothes, and he was dressed all right.
1: Yeah, he's something else. That's what those guys look like from that town. That's Revere. It's one town over. I hate that town. I hate Revere. Those guys are all wannabes. You know, Teamsters Union, junk garbage guys, you know what I'm saying? We'll have them in the union, too. We'll get in a fight about the Teamsters Union.
0: No, Scott, you got to pitch this, Scott. Do the elevator pitch. Contact the TV networks. Make sure we get a deal. Why don't we try to get it for football season, and we can do a weekly thing, and we'll have, like, several episodes. We can do a mini-series, I think, whatever they're calling it now. Not a mini-series.
1: I pitched it to Fred Toucher. We could use those Teamsters Union guys, though, because they have all the contracts and the business. So if Danny DeVito could help us, they run all the films in Boston and everywhere. So we need the Teamsters Union on board to get the money for this, because they have all the connections to film. We could never get a film crew in the North End. They just won't have one here. It's too expensive. So we need to film it somewhere, which most likely will be L.A. And we'll come out there, you know.
0: Okay, we'll do it. All right. Thank you. All right, go away. There's Blind Scott. Where he goes, only he knows. So the good people at FIFA are being sued. Now, there's a lot of lawsuits against FIFA. This one, though, stands out from the crowd. Let me explain. I'll give you the basics on this, the who, what, where, when, and why.

0: So yeah, that's almost 30 years. That's a long time. Yeah.
1: And I think the other issue is that there's a lot of blank areas around this mural that they could have covered, and they still chose to cover the whales.
0: Yeah,
1: I'm gonna go with.
0: Be realistic, Lorena. I know you like to.
1: I know.
0: So I don't want you to win the game. All right, come on.
1: I'm gonna go with $45 million.
0: All right, Coop. How much do you think a muralist is his work of art is worth? He's suing FIFA for painting over his downtown Dallas whale painting.
2: So it's really what he thinks it's worth, because that's what he's trying to get. Not exactly.
0: Okay. Well, yeah, I mean, you're likely these lawsuits, it's all about the settlement, right? That's what you want. You're not going to win the lawsuit. You just want to get a settlement and get a check, and that's it.
2: God, it could be anything. People are so ridiculous. Let's go. I think Lorena went too high. I'm going to say $20 million.
0: Coop, you win. Congratulations.
2: Oh, yeah.
0: You did not go over. $25 million this guy wants.
2: Damn, I almost hit that.
0: Yeah, you almost nailed it. $25
1: million. Almost.
0: And check this out. I did not know this was a thing until I saw the story. So there's a law, the Visual Artist Rights Act of 1990. A law that gives artists the right to claim authorship of their publicly displayed works of art. Like this. And so the guy said, hey. And it was a really cool painting on the side of this building in Dallas. And they effed it up. And I hope this guy wins a lot of money. These FIFA people, it's like going to, you know what they're like coming to America? It's like they're going to an Airbnb and they trash it, or the Vrbo thing. They rent out the place and they trash it. That's what FIFA's doing here. And of course, the politicians in America are like, okay, well, why not? You want to price gouge people? That sounds good. Why not? Screw over the American people because you got your little soccer game. How great is that?
1: They could have put a banner up, a big banner.
0: Exactly. Cover it up. That's fine.
1: It's not huge.
0: We have some other stories bashing FIFA. We'll get to those later because it's a lot of fun to bash FIFA. It is the Ben Maller Show. Time now for the Insta Trivia. And we'll go back to the NBA Finals for this. Another question regarding Josh Hart, who had a big rebound game. So Knicks guard Josh Hart, the first player with 15-plus rebounds, 6-plus assists, and 4-plus steals in an NBA Finals game since blank. Again, Josh Hart of the Knickerbockers became the first player with 15 or more rebounds, 6 or more assists, and 4 or more steals in an NBA Finals game since blank. That is the Insta Trivia. The answer next.
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0: Bill Miller and you. It is the Ben Maller Show, coast to coast, but yet local in your eardrums. 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And we'll pop up in your feed, your timeline, You'll be like, hey, look at that. I didn't see the Maller Show the other day. Then you watch this monologue, and your life will be complete. Now, the corporate overlords here at the company would like you to comment on the videos.
1: Apparently, yes, we can.
0: Told that helps the algorithm in the matrix. So do us a solid and help us out. Thank you. All right, back to it. Time now for the payoff on the Insta trivia. We'll go back to the NBA Finals as Josh Hart had that quirky stat line, which makes for good trivia. So next guard, Josh Hart, the first player with 15-plus rebounds, 6-plus assists, and 4-plus steals in an NBA Finals game since blank. We're looking, obviously, for the name of a player. And Josh in Nebraska, the Bears fans going with Detlef Schrempf as his answer. Rob the Goat Man from Iowa says Robbie the Whale. Wow. What else? Page down, Ferg Dog's bail bondsman for ex-jail. Oh, poor Ferg Dog. Yeah, let's pour one out for Fergie. He's in social media jail. Key Lime Pie Bobby in Florida says Lily Allen is the answer. Scarlet Witch from Shane. Brian Fenley's new nanny, Ferg Dog. you get the dog there and everything. Very nice from Alf, the alien opiner. Clyde Drexler from Andy in Lionel Lakes, Minnesota. Don Nelson from Analog Al. Scrooge is going with Kobe Bryant's uncle, Chubby Cox. Luke Walton from Sean in Portland. Noah Wiley, who's 55 today, from Late Night Drug Tester. What say you, Lorena?
2: Kevin Durant in a bush.
0: That is incorrect. The correct answer would be the Hick from French Lick, Larry Bird, in 1986. Game 3 of the finals against the Rockettes. And Bill Fitch.
3: It's Maller.
0: How about that?
3: To the third degree.
0: Here we go.
3: This is when Big Ben gets grilled.
0: Coolaloo.
4: On yesterday's show, we talked about Eagles offensive lineman Jordan Mailata saying, thank God the A.J. Brown trade drama is over. He also said that Devonta Smith has always been a number one receiver, so nothing has changed for him. Ben, do you think that's the case?
0: No, he's been the number two receiver. He's now the number one receiver, but it doesn't really matter. The Eagles are not. Jalen Hurts can't make all the throws. They're a run-first team, and so I believe Smith will be fine because they don't throw the ball enough where it's going to matter. It's going to make that big a difference unless they change quarterbacks. Next!
4: Ja'Marr Chase said this week that after reaching the Super Bowl in 2021, expectations have always been high for the team. However, with the defensive improvements the Bengals made in the offseason, expectations this season have gone up. Ben, how high are your expectations?
0: They'll be a wild card team. They'll make the playoffs, win a game in the playoffs, have a chance to make some noise. Next!
4: NBA draft prospect A.J. DiBonsa made a recent podcast appearance where he was asked about the possibility of the Wizards drafting him first overall. He said, if they draft me, I do need three, Trey, referring to Trey Young's jersey. Ben, a lot of people were pissed off by this. Do you think, does this bother you as a fan or no big deal?
0: I don't care. I don't care about the Wizards, dude. Who cares about the Wizards? You know what I'm saying? They're the Wizards.
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18: 8 to shoot. Right wing, crossover, right elbow, step back, pump fake, leans in, throws it up, and he knocked it down. Jalen Brunson, a ridiculous shot. And the Knicks have a 6-point lead, 38 seconds to go.
19: 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Brunson ended with 30 points despite struggling in the first half as the Knicks stole game one from the Spurs, 105-95. Karl Anthony Towns with a double-double, 18 points and 12 rebounds. Victor Wembanyama was 6 of 21 from the field, ended with 26 points and 12 rebounds. In baseball, the Dodgers shut out the Diamondbacks 7-0 behind Shohei Ohtani, who pitched 6 scoreless innings, had 7 strikeouts, while also recording 3 hits at the plate. His ERA is now .74. The Phillies topped the Padres 3-2, while the Guardians edged the Yankees 5-4. I'm Monty Bolaños.
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0: playing the fan card from the bottom of the deck. Welcome in the beginning of another hour of the Ben Maller Show. We are in the air everywhere. Allies, as we squash down the competition coast to coast, border to border, and beyond on the vast and wickedly powerful microphones of FSR. That's what Matt told me from Worcester. Emanating live.
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0: From the blue, the wild blue yonder. Guaranteed human. 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So later this hour, not only do you get the Maller riddle of the day, you get the daily double because you have Ask Ben. So we need questions. And Ferg Dog sends in about 75% of the questions. So there's a void here. Ferg Dog's in social media jail. We don't know how long he's going to be sentenced to. We hope that he can get an early release. And so he's in social media jail. So that means until he gets his burner account up, we need questions for Ask Ben. Hashtag Ask Ben. We don't do sporty. We don't do sporty. So, you know, questions about some things that are interesting and whatnot. I hear some breathing.
2: I just want to say something about that.
0: Yes, cool.
2: I've learned that the suspension was due to what they say were inauthentic behaviors. Now, I feel like it's pretty safe to say that Ferg Dog was probably reported by some jealous person on Twitter.
0: Oh, so
2: and I think that's not cool. As much as I can't stand Ferg Dog's content myself.
0: There are. I get very angry messages every once in a while from people that think that I somehow have this bias towards Ferg Dog, Alf, Malaprop guy, late night drug tester, Hoosier Bill. That we've somehow boxed out other people. And that's not it. Like, that's not it at all. I would love to have every night a bunch of new callers and a bunch of new social media people. Like, most people don't have the fire in their belly to do it. And these guys, for whatever reason, have a passion. They're able to do it. And the only time we really get new calls is when it's a newbie night. I mean, there's always new people listening. That's the great. It's unlike podcast. You have to find a podcast, a radio show. You just find the radio show. You can still find it the old-fashioned way. Podcast, you have to go out and search for. So anyway, we hope Ferg Dog gets out of jail soon. So our lead this hour, on to the monologue, dummy. Our lead this hour is from Major League Baseball. Yeah, as the ratcheting up of tensions continue, the latest nuggets from MLB Commissioner Rob Manfred, better known by his nickname Manfraud. Now, Manfred was asked recently if he is worried about the 1990s-style labor dispute repeating itself. You might remember, if you're old, that baseball missed the World Series in 1994 because they could not get a labor deal. They also had scab players in the 90... it was the beginning of the 90... 1995 season, I believe. I believe that, if I remember correctly. It's Gab. So it started in the offseason of 93. Blue Jays won the World Series, and then there was no World Series in 94, and then they had one in 95. I believe the math. I think I'm right on that. I may be off by a year. You can fact check me, and there's nothing you love more than correct the clown on the radio. Anyway, Rob Manfred, when he was asked about that, he said, of course I do. I'm worried about a repeat of the 1990s when Seinfeld was on and all that. Look, he said, we want to make an agreement, the blowhard said. We made a proposal on one set of topics at the outset of negotiations. I went and said to myself, Manfred said, we're open to whatever ideas people have. But we need a realistic framework, the commissioner stated, that addresses the fans' concerns about competitive balance. And you can't ignore that financial penalties have not gotten it done for us. Close quote. Now, he's referencing the luxury tax, the tax threshold where the Dodgers and the Mets and all this have to do a tap dance, the Yankees around. If your payroll goes over a certain amount, you have to pay teams like the Pirates and the Marlins and the Angels and the Cleveland Guardians money so their owners can go and buy new yachts and things like that and not improve the baseball team. So that is a good jumping off point. Let us discuss the question. How believable is Rob Manfred and his message about Major League Baseball needing to address fans' concerns? So I've got Scrapbook, SeaWorld, and TSA PreCheck. And we will combine all of these things together, and we are going to boogie down. We're going to boogie down. So those boogie nights. All right, so first of all, if you look at the number one measurement on this type of stuff, it's the Mahler scale of believability, where a one is absolute gospel. Absolute gospel. And a 10 is pure fiction. We are sitting at a hard-to-swallow 8.5. 8.5. Now, honestly, the message should come with a laugh track when Rob Manfred talks. Manfred promising to protect the fans is like interviewing a pickpocket who promises to keep an eye on your wallet. Okay? It's classic corporate PR spin. And we all know it, right? He talks to us the way that a tech conglomerate talks to valued customers, politely, strategically, and emptily, right? And because he thinks we're suckers. You're a sucker, and I'm a sucker when it comes to flattery. And most of the time, that is the case. If being sincere were a stat, right? If you had a stat for everything in baseball, but if the level of sincereness, if you will, were a stat, Manfred would be hitting way below the Mendoza line. He would. And if you don't know the Mendoza line, you're not a real old-school baseball fan. That's like 200 batting averages of the Mendoza line. So fans have real grievances. Right? There's a lot of things that many fans complain about. I hear it. If I hear it, you'd think baseball would hear it. The skyrocketing ticket prices that have gone way, way up. Ghost runners, right? People's complaining about that. Why is there all of a sudden a ghost runner like it's a traveling teenage baseball team when you get to extra innings? You've got the streaming services a la carte. So if you want to watch the Yankees and you're a law-abiding citizen, you don't have a black box or Russian websites, you have to pay for 7 different streaming services. And you've got the people at Fanatics who continue to make shoddy merchandise and don't seem to have any clue how to fix it. Overpriced merchandise at that. And so instead of solving those issues, fixing that stuff, Major League Baseball serves us a supersized bucket of who cares. Because the only priority is obviously coddling the owner's pocket. So they're going to sell you a bill of goods. This is what the fans really want. It's not true. Manfred's entire legacy is a large scrapbook of bad decisions as commissioner of baseball, held together by billionaire-friendly glue. And this is the guy who gave the ass 1,000 to 1,000 holes a pass as they became the cheating Astros. look the other way, dismissed the World Series trophy as a piece of metal. He's allowed the Athletics to abandon Oakland. He caved to woke politics, stripping Atlanta of the 2021 All-Star game. And he's not a public servant. Of course he's not. He just pretends to be when it's helpful for the cause. He's a hazmat situation as a commissioner, Rob Manfred. He is. He's just a weaselly snake. That's how he comes across. Now, secondly, to San Diego we go. We learned that the Padres have said bye-bye. They have designated for assignment outfielder Nick Castellanos. He's out. Signed down for assignment DFA. 39 games, bit player for the pod squad. And Castellanos hit 191. Interstat 191 and a 560 OPS with not one, not two, not three, but four home runs. So the question, after being fired by San Diego, is this the end of the line for Nick Castellanos? So Nick at night is at mile 26 of the marathon. He's not done. The legs are not listening anymore. The Padres, I remember when they signed him, they thought they were buying a discount Tesla from a guy named Fred in the SeaWorld parking lot, and it turns out that the battery doesn't take a charge. So San Diego needed a spark, the Padres, and Castellanos was a wet match. Now, Philadelphia, the dead giveaway, the Philadelphia Phillies paid him $20 million to not play for the Philadelphia Phillies this year. And it's always a big, giant, neon sign when a team is willing to pay someone that amount of money to not work for them because he's such a knucklehead. And the Padres took a flyer on the league minimum, which is $785,000. If I hear someone's making $785,000, I say you're rich. In baseball, you're a minimum wage employee in the big leagues. So even that was too much for the Padres. And it turns out the Phillies and the Padres both got the same result, silence, the sound of silence. And when you're a net negative in war, we're talking war, wins above replacement, the nerd stat, around almost a 0.8 below on war. When you're a net negative in that stat, you're a liability with a uniform number. And Philly gave him, this is the fun part of the story if you like these kind of weird, goofy things. So the Padres have been in Philadelphia this week, and Philly gave Castellanos a tribute video. And the next morning, the Padres gave him a pink slip. You talk about Hall of Fame cruelty. So what's next for the outfielder made famous in that Tom Brenneman incident back in the day? All that. So what's next? Maybe someone like the Yankees or the Mets or the Red Sox or, God forbid, the Dodgers will take a flyer on him. More likely than not, based on his reputation preceding him, he will end up, Nick Castellanos, on Major League Baseball's do not call list. And he's made a lot of money, can hang out in Florida, go fishing, have a grand time, and play shuffleboard, and that's it. Na na na na! La, la, la, la. Hey, goodbye. All right, final thought. We go to the NFL. Cleveland, we go, where Colorado coach Deion Sanders recently said that I think we talked about this. Deion wants to meet with the Browns coaching staff. He was upset he did not get the chance to talk to the previous Brown coaching staff. So he wants to talk to the Monk man, Todd Monken. He said, not as a dad, he wants to talk as a coach, share insight on his son, quarterback Shedeur Sanders, the merch man, as he enters his second NFL season. So somebody asked Todd Monken about this, and he said he's very open to meeting with Deion to talk about ways to maximize the development of Shedeur Sanders, the kid. Now, Browns coach said, quote, "I can't wait. The meeting is expected to happen soon." Now, we're months away from football season. The Browns are irrelevant, and they're not irrelevant yet because they haven't lost their first game. But Shedeur is competing with Deshaun Watson for the starting quarterback job next season. So the question, What stands out to you about Browns coach Todd Monken taking a meeting with Deion Sanders when the previous Browns coaching staff would not do that? So the coach here, Todd Monken, the fact that he's taking a meeting, this is a PP situation. Prime privilege. Prime privilege, okay? It is celebrity gravity. That's what that is. Deion asked for a meeting, and this coaching staff, the Browns' current coaching staff, acts like it's Beyonce requesting a table at Applebee's. It's the NFL's version of TSA pre-check for the famous dad, Deion Sanders. And let's be real, Todd Monken isn't taking a meeting, if you will. He's getting summoned like he was being called to the principal's office. Now, let me ask you a question. If Jerry Jeudy, the top receiver for the Browns, Jerry Jeudy, if his dad, and I don't know who his dad is, but if his dad sent that exact same text message to Todd Monken, hey, Todd, my kid's Jerry Jeudy, I would like to talk to you on ways to make sure he catches the most passes and has the most yards. Well, first of all, that would be marked unread, that text message. Nobody would read it. It would be unread, unseen, and the Browns would be unbothered by it. Now, the Cleveland Brown franchise would they'd ignore it. However, they would report it to NFL security for suspicious activity is what they would do. However, Deion, you know, he sends that message. Suddenly, everyone's calendar opens up like a garage door, and sure, there'll be 17 cameras there to document everything for social media. Deion Sanders, Coach Prime, meeting with the Cleveland Browns, developing hot, dot, dot, dot. That's how that's going to go. It is the Ben Maller Show. Now, we have a couple of bits coming up if you'd like to be part of the bits. The first one we'll have is the somewhat popular Maller Riddle of the Day. The Maller Riddle of the Day. That'll be coming up in a bit. And then later on, we have Ask Ben, hashtag Ask Ben. You can use hashtag Maller Riddle and hashtag Ask Ben. Every once in a while, it's happened twice, there are so many people that listen to this stupid show that we get into the algorithm on X. That's the power of the bully pulpit. So let's play around with that. It's only happened twice, so I doubt it'll happen right now. But hashtag Maller Riddle, and if you want to ask a question for the Ask Ben segment, that's hashtag Ask Ben. Very creative. Here's the riddle of the day. And you can call in at 877-99 on Fox. That's 877-996-6369. Here's the Maller Riddle of the day. The New York Knicks guard, yet again, Josh Hart. This guy's all over the show. So Josh Hart's wife shared this bizarre video. Don't look. Do not cheat. So Knicks guard Josh Hart's wife shared a bizarre video of a San Antonio Uber driver who refused to drive her until he was done with blank. Again, Josh Hart, that's an NBA player for the Knicks, who had a big rebounding game in game one of the finals. Before the game, his wife shared this bizarre video out of San Antonio. This Uber driver refused to drive her until he was done with blank. That is the Maller Riddle of the Day. The answer, we'll get to it. We'll do it next.
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0: Bill Miller and you. It is the Ben Maller Show. If you want to check out the latest on the NFL Book'em, you can see the teams that have been picked. Had the big lottery the other night. Had the hopper. Got to find other things we can use the hopper for. Very popular. People love the hopper. Don't want to use it too much. The hopper's a good bit. We'll have to bring back the hopper. I did that years ago when I was doing local radio. I haven't done that here with the hopper. So if you want to be part of this show, and by the way, I should point out, if you're not familiar, on the gram, you can see the photos of said hopper, ugly radio guy holding the hopper and all that. And how do you find that? It is on Instagram, Ben Maller on Fox. That's Ben Maller on Fox. Very exciting. And also, if that was not enough, you can check out the Facebook page, Ben Maller Show. That's Ben Maller Show. On the bits we're doing this hour, we got two bits. We got the Maller Riddle coming up, and Ask Ben. That's at Ben Maller. Say hello to Lorena.
1: I'll wear lipstick.
0: FSR.
2: Ooh, you look nice with lipstick.
0: That's AI. And Kuba Loop, a Bronco fan. That's a Bronco fan. Your comments can and will be used against you in the court of sports radio. Back to it. Well, I'm telling you right now, if we find out who reported Ferg Dog erroneously to X, they will be banned from the show. So we are investigating. And if we get to the bottom of that and find out who Coop believes it's someone on the show.
2: Coop is a good investigator.
0: Who reported Ferg Dog. So if we find out you did that, I don't care who you are, you're done. It's over. We won't mention your name. You're not allowed to participate in the show. It's all over. Okay? Because that's not how we do things here.
2: Yes, it is.
0: That's not. I'm saying you can't be banning. You can't be trying to get people banned because they get too much airtime. That's not how it works. If your content's not good enough to make the air, that's your problem. That's a you problem. That's not our problem. So figure it out. Get your house in order, you numbskull. I'm just telling you, don't go down that road. Don't mess with us. Time now for the Maller Riddle of the Day. And back to Josh Hart. It's the show of Josh Hart. 15 rebounds in the finals in limited action. So next guard, Josh Hart, his wife shared a bizarre video of a San Antonio Uber driver who refused to drive her until he was done with blank. That is the question. I have a feeling I will not be able to read most of these answers, but I will attempt to do it anyway. Josh in Nebraska, he's a Bears fan, said, finished brushing his teeth. Interesting. Rob the Goat Man in Iowa says eating his bologna sandwich with two cookies, two what appears to be Oreo cookies in there. Fudgy says watching his OnlyFans videos, probably. Fudgy in Boston. Bobby, Key Lime Pie Bobby in Florida says he had to finish his pile of booger sugar.
3: Wrong.
0: What else do we have here? Until he finished his game of Jenga from Late Night Drug Tester. Lady Sideburn says the triple rewipe is the answer. What else? Page down. Banning keyboard warriors on X from King Rory. Let's see. Can't read that. Freddie says until he finished listening to the Ben Maller Show advice on how not to suck. Yeah. Milkman Mike in Colorado says not until he called the Ben Maller Show and gave horrible NBA picks. I haven't heard from Poppy in a while. Using his nose hair trimmer from Doc Dan. Interesting device you've got there, Dan. Who else do we have? Page down. Until he was done with the post that got him suspended from his platform. That's Alf the Alien Opiner. It's good to see Alf and the boys, many of them advocating for Ferg Dog, who we believe was erroneously banned from the social media platform. Donkey Sausage says smoking his weed and drinking his beer. Dante's going with Rubik's Cube. Travis, that's F-18 Travis, says until he finished eating the Popeye Jones highlights. Interesting. I think I might have missed a word there intentionally. What else? Page down. Jerry, our friend Jerry in Rhode Island, who gave us those nice Rhode Island gift packs, says in the late starts something involving the McDonald's Happy Meal. He had to finish his McDonald's Happy Meal. Andy in Lionel Lakes, Minnesota, says until he would not drive until he finished his Taco Bell Live Moss meal. So is that playing wordy from John? What else do we have? Page down. Can't read that. I did see a sighting of Terry in England. Trim his beard from Eek in Roseville, Minnesota. 904 Ray says eating a ladybug he found on a plant. Yeah. How many ladybugs have you eaten, Lorena?
2: None. And I saw that she just swallowed it whole, too. She doesn't chew it.
0: You don't need to chew it. It's a little bite-sized piece. You don't have to chew the thing. You know, it's a, I don't know if you get any protein out of it. Late night, or no, JT the Wingman writes and says, game of online Scrabble. That's my thing.
1: Hell no.
0: You boys want to play Scrabble, then I kick your ass. You don't want to play anymore. Polishing his helmet from the clam. What else we have? Eating a chili dog from Filler Up Phil. It's not a lot of X-rated answers, thank God. Timmy from Busco, Indiana says he would not move until he was done submitting his riddle of the day answer. Hoosier Bill says, can you ask the callers to spell algorithm and then ask them to spell Ben? Enough of that. Lorena, do you have an answer? The Maller riddle of the day, Josh Hart's wife, the NBA player for the Knickerbockers, his wife shared a bizarre video of a San Antonio area Uber driver who refused to drive her until he was done with blank.
2: Until he was done polishing his cowboy boots.
0: Cowboy boots, San Antonio, cowboy boots. Is that correct? Until he was done singing karaoke. Singing karaoke. Yeah.
2: Priorities.
0: What does he think? He's Big Balls Bob there in Vegas doing the karaoke here? What's going on with that? And that's a good way to get a one-star review on Uber. If you would like a one-star review, if I get into your Uber and you've got the karaoke machine and you are singing bars, I am out. It's turn at the lights, the party's over. Yeah, good luck. Good luck on that. All right, we'll take some calls. We also have coming up in a little bit, Ask Ben. Hashtag Ask Ben, your questions and our answers. We'll get to that. Let's say hello to Eeny, meeny, miny, mo. Let's go to 2% Chance, who's up next. Hello, 2% Chance.
3: Yes, sir. Thank you for taking the call. I just wanted to say I really appreciate the show, man. It's helped me get through my nights and dealing with the insomnia, man. I really appreciate it. And to whoever snitched out your one of your favorite caller guys on X, shame on you. Snitches get stitches. That's pathetic.
0: You can't be doing that. You can't be doing. So how long have you had insomnia? Your entire life? Is this something you developed as an adult? What happened to you?
3: It started probably around, I don't know, 16, but it comes and goes in waves, but I'm trying to not take hardcore medicine for it, you know. So
0: I don't like that medicine. It's a juggling act, right? Because you know, it can help you, but then there's side effects and all that, and so it's a problem.
3: Oh, I got some wild Ambien stories. Driving to the store, not knowing what happened. All sorts of crazy things on that Ambien. The very first time I called the show, I remember y'all somehow cockfighting got brought up while I was on hold. I'm pretty sure. Does that ring a bell to you?
0: Well, we do talk about the cockfighting. That does happen on the show every once in a while. It'll come up, sure. Yeah.
3: Okay, so I had this memory that I must repress. I guess that's the word I'm looking for. And it all came back to me when I heard that. So I'm like, I was born in Alabama, moved up to New York when I was like 10, and then moved back down here about 10 years ago, right? So my father, he's from here. He would go, he sell paint and all that. And anyways, we went to this home where he's selling some of his product. Anyways, we get there and it's way out in Hickville, and we it's a trailer park. We roll up, he's going to tend to his business. I walk around back, and there's about four hillbillies around like a little metal fence circle, and they're all fighting cocks, and I'm just sitting there, and no, it's okay. I was about to start running, man, and he's trying to express to me how it's okay. And
0: Now, you know, I have a question. Did you get Michael Vick's autograph at this? No, because he does. Oh, I guess he does the dogs. He doesn't.
3: He doesn't like the cocks. He ain't got a dog in that fight. He ain't got a dog in that fight. But man, they had razor blades. They had razor blades off on their necks and all sorts of crazy things. Man, it was a wild thing.
2: Razor blades on the necks? That's crazy.
0: Well, that's what they do. They fight to the death, Lorena. And then the problem is the worst job is the one that has to clean up the mess because there's blood all over the place. It's a big mess. So,
2: oh, gross.
0: Yeah. And chicken parts and rooster parts.
2: Yeah.
0: All right. Well, so, listen, 2% chance. That's a good cockfighting story. And you're a little kid and you're traumatized.
3: Let me get my question. I don't know how to use x-ray well. You have to pick one. What is most likely to be real? Bigfoot, Loch Ness Monster, or UFOs? Thank you for taking the call.
0: All right. I'm going to go... I'll go UFOs.
2: Well, we know those are real now. The government already said
0: So
2: it has to be either Bigfoot or Loch Ness Monster.
0: Yeah, I just... I feel like Bigfoot... I want to believe Sasquatch is real. Although there's cameras all over the forest... That are, you know, those the cameras where the, if anything moves, they take photos.
2: Oh yeah, uh-huh.
0: So there's they've never caught Bigfoot on camera like that. You know what I mean? Like, how's that not happen?
1: Yeah, I'm gonna go with Loch Ness Monster. We know that there are sea creatures out there that have lived, you know, hundreds of years. Yeah. Like,
0: yeah,
1: it's possible.
0: And there's stuff that we don't know all the animals on the planet.
2: I'm going with Bigfoot. And I think there's interdimensional ports, like portals all throughout our national forests that he goes in and out of.
0: Really?
2: Yeah.
0: Okay. All right. Are you taking any ayahuasca? Yeah, ayahuasca. You and Rogers hanging out together?
2: I think it's the licking of the toad, Ben.
0: Gotcha. Let's go to Meta Glass Kyle in Vegas. Hello, Kyle. Welcome.
4: What's happening? First off, free fur dog, bro. What y'all doing? What are we doing?
0: It's not people? Right. It's a travesty. No justice, no peace. No justice,
4: that part,
0: no peace.
4: That part. I'll tell you who's happy though. Jared McCain, did you hear about this? Getting a sponsor deal with Sally Hansen for painting his nails? That to me is absurd.
0: I did not see that. No.
4: You didn't see Lorena, did you hear about that?
2: Well, I know he's been painting his nails. I didn't know he got a deal.
4: Yeah, Sally Hansen just they endorsed Jared McCain, so now he has a deal with them. The WNBA must be upset because all those women paint their nails and they couldn't get a deal or a sponsorship with Sally Hansen.
2: Oh,
4: I don't know.
2: Snap.
0: Okay. Well, how much did he pay for that? What's he getting?
4: I don't know. I mean, probably all the nail supplies that he needs and for life. You'll never have to buy nail polish ever again. Not that he had a problem with buying
0: he's getting as much like miracle gel as he needs or whatever. So, okay, good.
4: Right. So, and then I got something for you. You wanted to know, you wanted ideas what you could do with the hopper. I got a good one for you. The random numbers that come out, the greatest player to wear that jersey number.
0: I'd like to see Lorena play that game. I think that would

0: How about Jackie Robinson? You know who Jackie Robinson is?
1: I quit.
0: Oh, my God.
2: Kobe Bryant. Oh, Kobe Bryant. What number did Kobe Bryant wear, Lorena?
3: Yeah, nope. It's not happening.
0: How about
1: I want to say 24.
0: Ruth, Babe Ruth.
3: Hey!
0: You got one
2: there
0: right.
2: There you go. And
1: you guys are overwhelming
2: my brain.
1: You guys are overwhelming.
2: The number comes up. You yell the person who wore that jersey.
0: She found an acorn. She's blind. She found an acorn.
2: In. Love y'all, man. Get some chicken fingers in there.
0: All right. Thank you, buddy. There you go. The great one and only Meta Glass Kyle from Vegas. We have Ask Ben. Your questions, our answers for the rest of the hour.
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5: 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Wee wee!
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5: 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He got it!
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0: 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With all the volatility in the oil, natural gas, and electricity markets negatively affected by the 24-hour news cycle, propane remains an incredibly stable value. 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
1: 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And so some of the shows might, some of the stations might cover us up by late soccer. 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
1: And away we go to Ask Ben. Your questions are answers for the rest of the hour. And now the ceremonial reading of the questions with the Coop Dalu.
4: Go, Coop.
5: Thank you. We're going to start off with a question from James in Tacoma.
1: Hi, James.
5: James would like to know, other than, you know, like sports venues or something like that, yeah, what are places, or is there anywhere that you frequent?
1: I'm confused. Like I just randomly travel to, because I just want to...
5: No, like, he said, like Hooters or, like, a certain bar, you know, like, someplace that you go to often.
1: Yeah, I think everyone has certain, like, restaurants, local restaurants where you live that you go to, places like that. Yeah, of course, I don't eat out much anymore, so there's not too many places, but when we do go out, we got our favorite Italian place, we got our favorite, you know, burger spot, you know, chicken, you know, there's places we like going, and so... I mean, obviously, yeah. And it's traveling wise, not really. What about you, Lorena?
4: Does Disneyland count?
5: Yeah.
1: You pay a monthly fee to go there, so yeah.
4: Yeah. So, yeah. Mm-hmm.
1: Do you ever get tired of it, Lorena? You ever say, I've been on every ride? No.
4: Okay. No. Cool. I actually miss it right now. Can't wait to go again.
5: Yeah, there are certain poker games that I frequent and go to almost every week.
1: Yeah, but like in Vegas, I don't have like a favorite. I'll stay anywhere that doesn't have paid parking. Although the rumor is, Coop, that MGM's going to get rid of paid parking. That's the rumor. We'll see if that happens.
5: Because they're going to be purchased by People Inc.
1: The guy that owns the Rockets, right?
5: He purchased Caesars. Yeah.
1: Oh, he's pretty Caesars. Well, yeah. If MGM offers free parking, wouldn't Caesars have to offer free parking too? Wouldn't that make sense? Because they're rivals. They own pretty much everything in Vegas.
5: Yeah.
1: That'd be great. And all Dana White complained. It was because he complained, supposedly. That's what I heard. Yeah.
5: Yes. All right. Next question is going to be from Lucky Tony.
1: Hi, Lucky Tony.
5: He wants to know, have you ever had phone sex and did you enjoy it?
1: No, but yeah, of course, everyone's done that, but I don't remember really enjoying it. No, I did not think it was that great. Lorena?
4: This one time back in middle school, I actually called a hotline. It was like 1-800 something inappropriate.
1: Oh boy.
4: It was an actual like sex hotline, and I was like, oh my gosh. And then we ended up prank calling every man in our phones. And we pretended to be those hotline specialists. I think it's so funny. It was so funny.
1: In the early days of Fox Sports Radio, before the internet took off, if you misdialed the number by one digit, you got a sex line.
5: Oh, yeah. Yeah.
1: And it was legendary. What about you, Coop?
5: Yes. And I liked it as a teenager. But, you know, it's kind of...
1: Well, as a teenager, you're pretty much like, you know, that's, anything in that area.
5: Exactly.
1: Good thing. All right. What is next? What do we got?
5: Bobby in Florida would like to know.
1: Key lime pie, Bobby.
5: Are you grabbing a burger or a hot dog at the summer cookout?
1: Yeah, I don't hate the hot dog. I love the burger. I'm a burger guy. 4th of July, I'll do a hot dog because I feel like that's the sausage is connected with the 4th of July. But I generally go for the burger. And there's only certain hot dogs I like. What about you, Lorena?
4: Always has to be the grilled hot dog. And now I have my wiener schnitzel hat that says, I love American wieners. So I will wear that hat while I eat the hot dog.
1: You're ready to go. You're accessorized.
4: I have my whole outfit.
5: Oh, it's easy. A burger and a hot dog. What are we doing here? Yeah.
1: A burger and a hot. There you go. Yep. Double up. All right. What's next is Ask Ben. Your questions, our answers. If you like this bit, we do it every week at this time. If you don't like it, we only do it once a week, so who the hell cares? Next.
5: Donkey Sausage wants to know, what's your favorite number of fries to grab and eat at once?
1: Usually, I don't count them. I just grab a big handful, so it's probably like four or five, six or four to seven, I would guess, at one time. Lorena?
4: I do one fry at a time.
1: Oh, that's Jeez. Terrible. Such a girl. What about you, Coop?
5: I think three is the perfect number there.
1: I'm in like four to seven range. I'm a bigger guy than you, though, Coop. That's, you know, there's more. I got bigger hands. For, you know, that kind of thing.
5: For sure. So, Donkey Sausage, yeah. Would you rather have a mullet or a mohawk?
1: Oh, mohawk's cooler, man. Mullet. Come on.
5: Yeah, mohawk.
1: Mr. T, back in the day.
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23: One of the NBA Finals, 105-95, extending their winning streak to 12 games, which ties the second longest streak in a single postseason in NBA history. Jalen Brunson led the way with 30 points, Karl Anthony Towns 18 points and 12 rebounds, Josh Hart only 3 points, but also 15 rebounds, 6 assists, and 4 steals. Victor Wembanyama, 6 of 21 from the field, ended with 26 points and 12 rebounds.
24: We've been down in a series before, never in the finals, obviously. But I'm not kicking myself about anything, really. I mean, I'm not worried the slightest.
23: Game 2 will be on Friday. But Game 2 of the Stanley Cup Finals between the Golden Knights and the Hurricanes is on Thursday at 8 Eastern, and Las Vegas leads the series 1-0. In baseball, the Dodgers shut out the Diamondbacks 7-0. Shohei Ohtani pitched 6 scoreless innings. The Phillies topped the Padres 3-2, and the Braves outscored the Blue Jays 7-3. I'm Monty Bolaños.
25: It's time.
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1: Here I am. 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

0: Well, it is all about the air up there. It's all about the air up there. Welcome in the beginning of another hour of the Ben Maller Show. We are in the air everywhere. As friends, as we are, in the pipeline, coast to coast, border to border, and beyond, on the vast and show-stoppingly powerful microphones of FSR emanating live from the highway as we are driving 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So our lead this hour is from Pro Bouncy Ball, not the NBA Finals. They did play the NBA Finals last night, and the San Antonio Spurs played like choking dogs. They blew a 14-point lead in the third quarter, got outscored by 24 points over the final 18 and a half minutes of the game. They shot 33.3% the final 18 minutes of the game, 18 and a half minutes of the game, half the sign of the devil. Wemby had a bad game. He's very confident. What is he supposed to not be confident? We had a fan run out on the court trying to get social media clout. We have more on that. We'll tell you about it coming up a little bit later in the hour. So you'll want to hear that. The update. It's hilarious. The update on this jabroni that ran out in the court, as Tony Bruno would say, a strapper. We'll tell you what happened to him. But our lead, though, is from the peace talks. Yeah, so the New Yorkers who took over San Antonio. And prior to that game, game number one of the finals, which would be won by the Knickerbockers.
1: Number one.
0: So the commissioner, Adam Silver, we're not sure where he's from in the cosmos, out in the Milky Way, possibly outside the Milky Way. Proof that there are UFOs and there are goblins from other parts of the universe. So Adam Silver spoke, and he revealed that even Michael Jordan tried to help broker a peace deal between Knicks owner James Dolan and old school Knickerbocker star Charles Oakley. And if you didn't see this, possibly not. So Oakley has been banned from Madison Square Garden for a number of years, going all the way back to 2017. It was one of the craziest nights. We were on the air. He was forcibly removed from Madison Square Garden. He was arrested, and this thing has escalated. There's lawyers involved. It is a long-running public kerfluffle, and it is a legal battle which has been going on. So Adam Silver and Michael Jordan, who played with Oakley with the Bulls, and I believe Oakley was traded for Bill Cartwright, if I remember my old school NBA trades. Anyway, whether that's true or not, who knows? You can just Google it or AI it or whatever the hell you do. I don't care. So anyway, as Silver and Jordan reached out, both attempted to mediate and resolve the hullabaloo with James Dolan, and Dolan said, ixnay on the peace. He said, no peace, no peace. Oakley has attended some Knickerbocker road games recently, but remains unwelcome at the Garden, despite the playoff run here. The Knicks now 3 wins away from an NBA championship. So that is a good jumping off point. Let us discuss. The question is this. Where are you at on James Dolan ignoring the commissioner, Adam Silver, and Michael Jordan, the greatest player of all time, both with a peace offer to welcome Charles Oakley back to MSG? So I've got my take on this. I've got residencies, Coors Light, and C-SPAN. And we will combine all of these things together, and we're going to make you a hoagie with the gabagoo. And then we'll have a side of the baba ganoush and a piece of apple pie. And a piece of apple pie. Now, to tip off here, it's obviously awkward. Right? That's the first thought. It's awkward. It's kind of like a fart in an elevator. Very awkward, right? You look at who did it. Okay. Was it? How bad did it smell? Is it a silent assassin? You don't know. Here's the issue, though. On this one, the fart in the elevator, Dolan created the elevator. James Dolan is a dingleberry. He's a Mama Luke and all those things. And obviously, he should not have had Charles Oakley hogtied and carried out of Madison Square Garden by a bunch of MSG goon security guards. Nevertheless, I actually get the fact that Dolan has banished Oakley at this point. Here's why. Charles Oakley, as far as I know, is still suing Dolan and MSG. So the etiquette is rather simple. If a guy is suing you, he's not going to come to your arena. It's why I'm still amazed that Brian Flores, who's in an open lawsuit against the NFL, is the defensive coordinator for the Vikings. Like, it's always been, my entire life, the etiquette has been, the decorum, if you're in a lawsuit, you're not welcome at the party you're suing. Like, to me, that's not drama, that's just legal hygiene. And so while Dolan's a dum-dum, I get this one. Like, his reputation never changes. James Dolan treats grudges like their residencies. It's like Dolan owns the Spear in Vegas or whatever it's called. And so he's like, well, I got a residency here. You can go there and do some shows. He doesn't let these things go. He books them, and that's it. And even when the GOAT, Michael Jordan, extends an olive branch, James Dolan says, you know what, Mike? Let me take that olive branch. I'm going to snap that thing in half. That's what I'm going to do. I'm telling you, if Gandhi asked James Dolan to squash the beef, he'd still say no. He said, I'm not a fan of Gandhi. Furthermore, to the spiel. Now, this is all from the State of the NBA address prior to the Knicks winning game one of the finals. So Adam Silver gave the annual speech, droning on all the big issues. Silver said that he spoke a lot about the Clippers situation, and he said the investigation into the Clippers' alleged salary cap circumvention involving Kawhi Leonard and aspiration is close to the point now. He said, quote, this is a quote, close to the point now where I think we need to wrap this up. Now, Silver, he kept stressing the finality. However, he did not offer any specific timeline. Now, there was a lot of chatter that this thing was going to be over in February, right around the All-Star game. And that didn't happen. And then we got into the next month of March, and then nothing. And we went through April, and no. And then we, okay, May, no. Bupkis, squadoosh. So here we are. We now sit here in early June. We're a month away from July 4th, and that's where we are. That's where we are. And he said the league can't be investigating forever. You want to bet on that. And the teams need clarity on the rules. The investigation has been handled by an outside law firm. It began in September of last year. And they're trying to figure out whether there was some erroneous business, some funny business on the agreement. It was like a 4-year, $28 million. I think that's what I read. 4 years, $28 million endorsement deal for Kawhi Leonard with this environmental startup company. This goes back to 2022. And so the claim is that they were paying him under the table outside of his salary. Why can't I get that kind of deal? On radio, we have to take training every year called payola training, which goes back to like the 60s and the 70s. 50 years later, we still have to take payola training. I'm telling you, I don't know what's going to happen to the radio business, but as long as there's radio, because of the federal laws, you got to take payola training. And they used to pay these boss jocks back in the day in the radio stations money to play their records. And that would get them up the charts. And then that's how they, you know, music was sold and top 40 and all that, whatever the format, but the top songs. And so that's what that is. And this would be under the table money. Now, Steve Ballmer and Kawhi Leonard have said repeatedly that there's nothing wrong. Of course they have. So the question, what is the holdup here? What, this is like, okay, it's been going on. What is the holdup on the NBA deciding the fate of the Clips and Kawhi Leonard for the alleged no-show job? Maybe we all get no-show jobs. So this one to me is not that hard. It's rather simple. The NBA, I don't believe, is truly investigating the Clippers. They are negotiating their alibi. Now, I have asked a number of people who I have dealt with over the years who would know more than me. And they've all kind of pointed to the same direction here. Like, this has been a grueling 9-month saga, drama-o-rama, as we like to say. And there is still no evidence that Kawhi Leonard ever performed any actual work for Aspiration. And yet, despite that, Adam Silver has stood at the podium here insisting the most important thing is to get it right based on the facts, not public perception. Now, I use my Mallor Rosetta Stone, and I translated that to the league is desperately asking, is there any way we can pretend this didn't happen? Like, it's certainly, the indication is the NBA is bending over so far backward for the Clips here that they are going to need a chiropractor, and here's why. And this is the ugly truth here, because this kind of under-the-table circumvention is not just a Clipper issue. It's apparently been going on for years from those who I've chatted with. It's widespread. And it's just a known situation. And the league, from what I understand, is terrified of opening up Pandora's box because everyone knows everyone else's dirty business. And if they take the hammer to the Clippers, and they certainly could. It's not they're going to protect the Clippers. So if they take the hammer to the people's team, then they start ringing up on the, you know, the Knicks. Say, what happened with that Jalen Brunson deal? Wasn't there supposedly something under the table? That was the rumor on the internet. Or the, I don't know, the Celtics. I don't know about the Celtics. But, I mean, there's a number of teams. The Miami Heat, the Lakers, the whole freaking neighborhood. And so Steve Ballmer has denied any wrongdoing, as we said. He claims that he was the victim. He was conned out of $50 million by this Aspiration company. And he's hoping that that excuse acts like a Coors Light silver bullet, is what he's hoping. He hopes that's the silver bullet. And the company's co-founder, if I'm not mistaken, the guy that offered the excuse saying, hey, listen, I ripped off Steve Ballmer and all that, he was just sentenced to 14 years in the Gray Bar Hotel by the feds for fraud. Meanwhile, that little-known podcast twerp, that guy who broke the story, he's walking around with like a Pulitzer Prize, which I didn't even really give to podcasting. So I guess I could win one. I do the podcast on the weekends. So the facts are out, and yet the NBA is still waiting for the smoke to clear. So we'll see. Now, if they can't come up with anything, they'll just have to, I guess, punish the Clippers. That'll open things up. All right, last thing. We head now to Inside the Beltway. Follow-up to a previous edition of the Ben Maller Show. NFL Commissioner Roger Goodell has, quote, politely declined, close quote, an invitation to testify in front of Congress. Rejected. Representative Jim Jordan from the great state of Ohio, the chairman of the House Judiciary Committee, invited Roger the Dodger Goodell, living up to his nickname here, to a hearing that's going to take place next week, in less than a week now, for the antitrust exemption, the 1961 Sports Broadcasting Act, to determine whether that's still kosher or not with the NFL, NBA, baseball, and hockey, the limited antitrust exemption, which allows teams to run like a cartel. I often will say the cartel of football or baseball or basketball. That is why the reason I say that, for those that don't know, is because it's literally a cartel. like you are allowed to operate as a cartel if you're in the NFL, Major League Baseball, NHL, and NBA. You're allowed to sell broadcast rights collectively as a cartel rather than individually per team, which is the way it would be if that rule did not exist. So Congress is snooping around because of the fragmentation, the cannibalizing of broadcast with Netflix, Amazon, and all those that don't have the black box or the Russian websites and all that, that they are law-abiding citizens who you try to do the right thing and pay for all this crap that's out there. So anyway, this was promoted as a review, and you know, this meeting with Congress. I understand the DOJ, Department of Justice, and the FCC are also investigating. And Roger Goodell's underling said he's not showing up due to the ongoing litigation related to the topic of the hearing. All right, so question. Roger Goodell rejecting an invitation from Congress. Where does this take your mind? So the vision I have in my head is Roger Goodell stiff-arming the D.C. bureaucrats. It's like the NFL equivalent of walking past the velvet rope security without showing the ID. It's a power move, and it raises the stakes. It also raises the suspicion and makes it a bigger spectacle. Like, is he afraid of tough questions or C-SPAN lighting? Is that what he's afraid of? As we said in the previous episode, we talked about this recently, the hearing, all of these hearings are kabuki theater. And Goodell just refused to audition for the theater company. Only the NFL could look at Congress and say, yeah, that's cute. We're going to pass on that. We're not going there. And Big Balls Bob approves, by the way, in Vegas. When you turn down Congress, you are not avoiding the room. You're telling the room that it needs you more than you need it. And Roger Goodell, he didn't say no. You know what Goodell did? He double dog dared Jim Jordan and the people in D.C. He said, write up a subpoena with a capital S. If you want me, come and get me. And ultimately, the NFL, they always want to do things under the table in stealth mode, lobbying. They want to do that. They want to pay off politicians privately rather than have public hearings, because it's obviously going to be a situation where there's political grandstanding. Goodell's going to get bashed like a pinata at a 9-year-old's birthday party. And so when the toxic vapor diminishes, this ends the same way. I'm not changing my position. It ends the same way. There's envelopes, there's handshakes, there's direct deposits, there's donations, and everyone pretends nothing happened. That's how this ends. It is the Ben Maller Show. You want to talk about any of that? 877-99 on Fox. That's 877-996-6369. We have straight ahead on X, at Ben Maller, if you want to send a question, and follow that account, at Ben Maller. Big news, if you missed it, you're just joining this hour. Celebrity member of the Maller Militia, decorated veteran of many battles online, Ferg Dog is in social media jail. We're trying to bail him out. We're trying to bail Ferg Dog out. We believe he was hit with friendly fire. We believe another member of the Maller Militia was so freaking jealous of the celebrity of Ferg Dog that they buried Fergie. And we're not going to stand for that. No justice, no peace. We are investigating. The investigative arm of the Maller Militia is on that. We will get to the bottom of it. We find out. We will have the kangaroo court decide what happens to that evil bastard that is putting our guy Ferg Dog in jail. So straight ahead, we also have a follow-up to, there was a fan that ran out in the court, and there's a hilarious follow-up to this. Laugh out loud follow-up to this dingleberry that ran out in the court during the Spurs-Knicks game in San Antonio, and an NFL coach freaking out over tech. We'll go there as well. We have the audio. We'll get to that, and we will do it next.
1: 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Maller Militia. You already know this, but we need to remind you. 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

0: If you were at the Vegas meet and greet we did last year, killed it. Absolutely killed it. Brought the house down. Big balls, Bob.
1: Vegas, baby. Vegas!
0: Now, the rumor is our buddy Slug. Hey, buddy. Slug going to host another Maller meet and greet in Vegas. We're waiting till it gets to 150 to 170, and then we're going to go check out Lost Wages, Nevada. Yeah, that's right. That's right. All right, if you want to be part of the show, 877-99 on Fox. That's 877-996-6369. Also on X, at Ben Maller. That's at Ben Maller.
2: You're a cheerleader for the NBA.
0: That's not true. Lorena is in the hizzy. You can say hello to her, FSR Tech Queen.
3: Hi, Bill.
0: Zip it. What hour is it, though? I don't know. What hour is it?
3: I really can't tell you.
0: Okay.
3: I lose track.
0: I understand. Ferg Dog is banned. Coop is not. You can find Coop at A Bronco Fan. That's A Bronco Fan.
4: I eat the rest of it and get fat.
0: And back to it. So I'm getting messages that are being sent through a messenger pigeon that may or may not be Alf the Alien Opiner that is apparently in contact with Ferg Dog. So there has been some contact. I think these are being snuck out of the prison, the cyber prison that Ferg Dog is in. The latest message being forwarded to me is, call me a biased clip. This is from Ferg Dog. Call me a biased Clipper fan, but I believe Steve Ballmer. Is it a crime to want more trees in the world? The only thing Ballmer is guilty of is being a really good person. Interesting. That's a good take. That is a solid take. Freddie says, hashtag free Ferg Dog. Hashtag free Ferg Dog. Needs to happen. Absolutely needs to happen. 100%. All right, we'll take some calls here. 877-99 on Fox is the number. 877-996-6369. And let's see, who do we have here? Paige, Dan. Let's say hello to... let's go to Hollering James in Minneapolis, Minnesota. Hello, Hollering James.
5: How you doing, Benny? Guess what I got from one of your favorite listeners, who I know who you know, who sent me directly to the Mermaid to meet you on Mermaid Night on the meet and greet.
0: So I'm supposed to guess what you got. I'm going to go that you got... You got a Kyler Murray.
5: White one, all white, no emblems on it, but it's his number one Vikings and his last name on the back. But it is an authentic Nike Kyler Murray.
0: That's a very nice, very sweet gift. Although I would argue, James, that you, at your size, isn't he wearing number 5X. One?
5: 5X.
0: Well, you don't need to promote that. But isn't his jersey number one, Kyler Murray, right? Isn't that the number?
5: That's what it is. It's the number one. I'm not sure.
0: I understand. But my point is that when you're a big guy, and I know this, I'm a big guy, you can't really wear single-digit numbers, James. You got to wear double digits. You know what I mean? I mean, you can wear it. It's fine.
5: This number covers from chest to the bottom of the belly.
0: Yeah. Okay. Well, that's a big belly. That's
5: very old Jim's holding on to.
0: I don't know what you said, but
5: Ben, I understand. Yeah. If the Vikings do well, we'd be taking my calls on hot topics about the Vikings.
0: James, how many years you called the show, James? We go way back.
5: Ben,
0: I've had four board ops since you started calling the show. Every day. You are. You're here every day.
5: I call so much. I annoy Coop.
0: No, Coop loves you. He gets upset when you don't call. Coop says, I wish James was online. I really love taking calls from Hollering James. It's the highlight of my night. Yeah.
5: Hey, Ben, you know, I get a lot of guys out there that like me, though. A lot of ladies out there that like me now from your show.
0: Yeah, I know. You're a big popular player. Yeah.
5: But all right. I'm not a player. I'm just a friend. I've been a friend of yours for a heck of a long time, Mr. Benny.
0: All right. Hold on. James, would you like to be on the podcast, James? Oh, is he gone? Is that it?
5: Right. Yeah.
0: Oh, okay, I'll put you on hold. Coop, get his number. I'll put him on the podcast. There's no way I could do half an hour with him, right? There's no chance. Zero chance. Plus, I don't think he can work out the tech. So I'll see if he can work out the tech. Let's say hello to Paul, who's in North Carolina. And Paul is next on the Ben Maller Show. Hello, Paul. What's going on, Paul? Welcome.
2: Hey, Ben. Pleasure to be on with you. Hey, man, you said a few minutes ago you don't understand why results of the investigation haven't been announced. Yes, you do, Ben. Look at the totality of the NBA season. The season started with what should have been one of the most huge gambling stories in the history of sports. But the NBA got past it, and there was a tanking scandal, whatever. But since the All-Star break, it's really been nothing but positive for the NBA. So what they're going to do is they're going to wait for to get to the finals. They're going to wait to get to the NBA draft. It's going to be in the middle of the summertime. The basketball's over. Nobody gives a damn about it. Where everybody's looking towards football, it's middle of summer. Boom, here's the announcement. Nobody cares. Nobody pays attention to it. And it gets swept under the rug, whether they come out and hammer them or whether they do nothing. It's going to be a big story. They'll do it when nobody cares. Like, you know exactly.
0: Well, they could have done that. They could have done that in February when everyone's getting ready for the Super Bowl and no one would have cared. You know what I mean? There are times you can do it. They don't have to wait. There's no way. I'm guessing this outside law firm, they're just getting paid billable. How long does it take? You either did it or you didn't do it. It's not that hard. There's a digital paper trail. Just look at the evidence. It shouldn't take 9 months. It's ridiculous.
2: No, I mean, I'm pretty convinced, as I think you should be, that this investigation has been over for a long time. They're going to sit on it. Like, again, really since February, like what you said, February is the All-Star break. Remember all of the good publicity that the NBA got for the All-Star break? Since then, you had young stars emerge like Tom Knipple and Cooper Flagg, and there was many intriguing stories. Why announce negativity? Sit on it, get to the middle of summer when nobody gives a damn about basketball.
0: I would argue, Paul, that that's more exciting when there's players changing teams than the regular season. Like, that's more interesting, the players changing teams. Like, that's exciting. That's like you're selling optimism by the gallon. We'll see you might be right, Paul. We'll see what happens. We'll find out. The draft's coming up right after the finals, and then we move on. Andrew is in Bakersfield, California. He's one of the worst callers we have. Hello, Andrew. Welcome.
6: Hello, Ben. I'd like to take the oath, please. I'm ready.
0: You don't want to take the oath. You don't. You screwed it up. Didn't we do this before and you screwed it up?
6: No.
0: I feel like we did.
6: You're gonna F it up.
0: You're gonna do shtick, and I know how this works. You're gonna do shtick. You're gonna mispronounce things. You're gonna F up the show.
6: I would do that?
0: Yes, I absolutely do. I would be shocked if you didn't do it.
6: Give me a chance.
0: Lorena, should I give this guy a chance, Lorena?
3: Well, I suppose.
0: No, my God. You're such a softy. Come on. I got to toughen you up. What's wrong with you, Lorena?
3: He seems sincere, Ben.
0: He does not. He's a con artist, this guy.
3: He wants to pledge.
0: He's a buffoon.
6: No, I'm not.
0: Why'd you sound so desperate? That sounded desperate. All right. I will try. If you F around, I will kill you. Not literally, of course. Radio-wise, yes. All right. Here we go. Any funny business, I'm ending this. One little joke, it's all over. You understand?
6: Yes.
0: Okay. Repeat after me. I state your name.
6: I, Andrew.
0: Do solemnly swear.
6: Do solemnly swear
0: that I will support and defend the Ben Maller Show.
6: That I will support and defend the Ben Maller Show.
0: Why'd you clear your throat? What's that about?
6: Well, I want to be clear.
0: Against all enemies.
6: Against all enemies.
0: Foreign and domestic.
6: Foreign and domestic.
0: And that I will obey the orders.
6: And that I will obey the orders.
0: To peacefully fight back.
6: To peacefully fight back.
0: Against hostile attacks from rival sports gas bags and blowhards.
6: Against hostile attacks of rival sports gas bags and blowhards?
0: So help me God.
6: So help me God.
0: Andrew, By the powers vested in me by no one other than the state of the Ben Maller Show, I now pronounce you a sworn member of the Maller Militia. Congratulations. Do not F this up. We can take these powers away from you. Do not F these up. Continue your terrible calls. We honor Skeeter in Montana, the man that called up years ago and said, we need an oath. I want to be sworn in. And so we made that oath for Skeeter in Montana. May he rest in peace.
6: Thank you, sir.
0: All right. Thank you. Godspeed. As newest member. Newest member of the Maller Militia. So an NFL coach freaking out over technology. Let's go to Chicago. We have the audio tape. This is Ben Johnson, the head coach of the Chicago Bears, OTAs, news conference. Ben Johnson was addressing the media, and then things went sideways. Take a listen.
7: Page, we're speaking the same language, and that's always a good starting point. Oh, my.
8: Good. Now that you've got a year under your belt, how does it feel? How do you feel about your position, what you're doing?
7: People, somebody want to take their phone?
0: So he's at the news conference thing, and I remember when this started. Back in the old days, you had to have like an actual like cassette tape recorder thing or a digital recorder, and then they switched over. Everyone records on their iPhones or whatever phone they have, mostly iPhones. And so all the writers put their phones up there to record the coach, and they play it again, Coop. This is the coach of the Bears, very serious man, Ben Johnson. Listen how upset he gets here. This is because these people's phones. You should. Yeah, here we go.
7: That's always a good starting point. Oh, my.
8: Now that you've got a year under your belt, how does it feel? How do you feel about your position, what you're doing?
7: Somebody want to take their phone?
0: Oh, that's great.
3: Yeah. Why would you not silence your notifications?
0: Right? It's who goofed? I've got to know. Someone pretty lazy. Well, I have exciting news I would like to share. Very exciting news here. So this guy ran out on the court during the NBA Finals game last night. We have procured the video. We have the video of the knucklehead that ran out on the court during the NBA Finals game. And he was live streaming while this was going on. Of course he was. So it's not like he just recorded on his phone. He was live streaming. My favorite part, though. So the guy runs out to do a selfie with Victor Wembanyama. What do you think the problem was with this? What do you think things went sideways? What do you think? I'll tell you. This guy is probably...

0: want to be one of our judges, we do have Fact or Fiction. That is coming up, so you can be part of it. 877-996-6369. 877-996-6369 if you want to be part of the program. And we will have Fact or Fiction. We'll get to that, and we will do it next.
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0: 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Yeah. Undergoes a metamorphosis in a little bit. And we need your help. Many of you only hear this hour of the show. 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We've been here all night. 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
0: All right, let's do it. Here we go. Let's welcome in our celebrity panel of judges. We go to Colorado, a fan favorite, very talented musician who I understand did take part in that Lorena song the other day, Milkman Mike in Colorado. Hello, Milkman.
6: Hey, Ben. How you doing?
0: It's been a minute. It has been a minute.
7: That's Anthony. You are,
0: yeah, I know. I know who that is. Welcome, Anthony. Or Milkman.
6: Hi, Lorena.
8: Who are you, and what did you do with my cousin?
6: I love you.
0: No, that was pretty good. Yeah, cuz. Yeah.
8: All right. We got to test him.
0: Not as good as...
8: Where would you take me to dinner?
0: Yeah.
6: Outback.
0: Yeah, that's right. Okay, hold on, Milkman. We don't have a lot of time. But Jed who fled. Hello, Jed.
9: What does a woman scaring Louisiana say? A horsey. Hey, Lorena. Hey, Lorena.
0: Mike in New Hampshire. Hello, Mike in New Hampshire.
10: Good morning, Godfather. I'll go on the podcast.
0: God love you. And we have Mike the Leprechaun. Mike and Mike. Hello, Mike the Leprechaun.
11: Good morning, Ben. I volunteered to do the podcast with you, if you'll have me.
0: Well, send me an email. I've got some other people that are lined up as well. Hold on, Mike the Leprechaun. Rick in Maryland. What time is it, Rick? I don't know what time it is.
12: Morning time.
0: Hey, yeah, that's right.
12: All that time, it was Lorraine and her little girlfriends trying to sound like Valley Girls calling my phone pranking.
8: Caught me.
0: Rick's so devastated. He has fond memories of those chat lines. All right, hold on, Rick. And then Poppy in San Diego. Hello, Poppy.
13: Hey, we have Scott Foster in Game 1 NBA Finals.
0: His phone cut out. Story number one, the Burrito Bonanza. Well, this week, Chipotle Mexican Grill announced a campaign tied to the NBA Finals. Knicks and Spurs. Been 53 years since the Knicks won a championship. 53 years since San Antonio debuted as a franchise. It's called 53 Years, 53 Real Ingredients. They'll give away free entrees to the first 53,000 people that text a code at the end of the series. It'll be revealed. Story number two, Deion Sanders, Coach Prime, as he's known, a Hall of Famer, and still marketable. The man known as Primetime, and Prime for short, be starring in a series of TV commercials to promote Amazon sales event coming up on June 23rd, known as Prime Day. And story number three, benching OJ. Yeah. So that is the goal. Usually the number's retired. It seems an honor, but that's not the goal of Tanya Brown, sister of Nicole Brown Simpson. Tanya has called on the NFL to get rid of the number 32 since it belonged to O.J. Simpson, saying, every time I see someone on the field with that number, it brings back trauma. Okay. Those are the three stories. Only one of them is not true, so you have to separate fiction from fact. Let's go to Milkman Mike or Anthony in Louisiana. One, two, or three?
6: Three, Ben.
0: Thank you, Anthony. All right. A lot of feedback. Jed, who fled? One, two, or three, Jed?
9: Whoever the actor is playing Poppy is amazing. I love that actor. It's Hollywood worthy. It's so good. Two.
0: Mike in New Hampshire, the legend. Mike in New Hampshire. One, two, or three, Mike?
14: It's two, cuz.
0: All right. Everyone's doing Anthony impersonation. Rick in Maryland. Rick in Maryland.
15: Yeah, that's. I'm going to say two. I don't never get them right, but two.
0: All right. And Mike the Leprechaun. Hello, Mikey the Leprechaun.
11: number two.
0: All right, let's see. Everyone's seeing number two. Poppy in San Diego. Poppy is back.
13: Hey, I'm back. We're taking the Dodgers minus 1.5. Number three.
0: All right. Well, much like your picks, Poppy, you got it wrong. The fake story, many people did get it right. It is number two. That's the Deion Sanders story. Yeah, that is not true. Good luck on getting the number 32 banned. I'm sure that all these sports leagues, certainly the NFL, will ban the number 32. Unless they don't.
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1: Peyton Tolley threw six shutout innings, and the Red Sox won an actual home game last night, 8-1 over Baltimore at Fenway Park. Willier Abreu, a two-run homer and three RBIs to lead the offense. Brian Baio is expected to pitch in some capacity for the Sox this afternoon in the final game of this three-game series. ESPN reported yesterday the Sox are aggressively looking to add a right-handed bat to their lineup. At the NBA Finals, San Antonio couldn't hold a 14-point third-quarter lead. The Knicks rallied for a 105-95 win in Game 1. Jalen Brunson scored a game-high 30 points.
2: I think we know what we have to do. I think we're a pretty together group. Be able to trust each other and still just continue to fight, have each other's back, and just know that we got to keep chipping away.
1: Well, Victor Wembanyama shot 6 of 21 from the field. He finished with 26 points and 12 rebounds for the Spurs. The Knicks have won 12 straight playoff games now. Game 2 of the finals is tomorrow night. Commissioner Adam Silver told the media last night a decision whether or not to expand to Las Vegas and Seattle should be made by the end of the year. Las Vegas will visit Carolina tonight in Game 2 of the Stanley Cup Finals, up 1-0. And in NFL news, Green Bay's Micah Parsons will be out until at least mid-October. He is rehabbing after ACL surgery. The Patriots, by the way, host the Packers October 8th. 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
2: Hey, good morning, everybody. 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And that might have been the bartender.
1: I think just be honest with him.
2: Yeah, that was when Barth was asked. He did one segment one time called The Barth Tender because it sounds Barth, Bar, Tender, The Barth Tender. And a guy called in. He said, I'm gay. Should I come out to my parents? And in comes the improvisation.
1: I think just be honest with him.
2: Yeah, there you go. Does he have kids?
3: I don't think so. Know. I don't think he's married.
2: Okay.
3: Because... Well, I mean, or has kids. You know, Fred, you can have kids and not be married.
2: Yeah, I'm not sure that's true.
3: Oh, it's true.
2: I just can picture if he had kids and they're like, "Dad, like, I'm gay," and he's like, "Nah, nah, nah." Mish,
4: hello, lady.
5: I think I may be gay, and I wanted to know how you think I should come out to my family and close friends.
6: Oh boy!
3: Wow. Well, I hope the young man figured it out.
2: Yeah.
3: I'm not sure that he got a lot of help from the bartender.
2: Well, you certainly knew that it was an easy decision based on the bars, you know, really like sticking it. a lot of pressure on you. This is a huge one.
7: I don't know.
2: Oh, boy, don't feel too comfortable.
3: I don't know what you should do.
2: Because it's going to be bad.
3: The thing about bartenders, people think bartenders have a lot of jokes.
6: Mm-hmm.
3: Once you tend bar for a while, you realize, no, as a bartender, your main job is to listen to a lot of jokes. And people come up to your bar, they think they have jokes, and you have to listen to the jokes.
6: Wait, it's not like cocktail?
3: Oh, no. Well,
6: not like cocktail at all?
3: Okay. Obviously, cocktail's a documentary, so you have...
6: Oh.
3: That has that going for it.
6: Yeah.
3: I think they took some dramatic license, though.
2: You know what cocktail is based on, and I'm not joking. It is based
3: Applebee's?
2: TGI Fridays in the first TGI Fridays in Manhattan.
3: Oh, is it really?
2: Yeah, like that first bar that he works at where they're wearing, they're wearing TGI Fridays uniforms. And they're flipping bottles around and stuff.
3: Yeah,
2: that's
3: yeah.
2: how the first TGI Fridays was in Manhattan.
3: Oh.
2: The first bar. Not like the fancy bar, but the first bar he was at. They're literally wearing the uniform. And that's what it was based on. They used to flip the bottles around and stuff, which would drive me insane.
3: What part? As a patron? Or as a...
2: Patron.
3: As a bar back, having to mop up all the spilled triple sec.
2: Yeah, but if I was a bar back, it would bug me too. But as a patron, it would really bother me as well, because I think you could make five drinks in the time it took you to make one. But you know, I worked at a TGI Fridays for one day.
3: Oh.
6: Mm.
2: I did. You had to come in on when it was closed and do a... like a training session where they had a regional guy come in. He wasn't a guy that worked at that particular restaurant. He was a regional guy. And we, at one point had to sit around the bar. It was not to be a bartender. It was to be a waiter. And he's like, now the important thing is that you get the drink glasses right. And he said, so there's 17 kinds of drink glasses, and here we go. And he goes, and if you order a bubble, and you put it in a chocolate cuckoo drink glass, the hand of God will come down. And I went, okay, bye.
3: Okay.
2: That's enough for me. Thank you.
3: We kicked that around. We were going to do that as a segment, one-day jobs, because you've had one. I've had at least one. I don't know if Wally had any, but
2: not a one-day job. I think we counted my jobs one day before I got into radio, and it was like 15. So I had, if you use one day loosely,
3: yeah.
2: If you go less than a week, I mean, out of those 15, probably 9 were less than a week. So yeah, I mean, there wasn't a lot of incentive to stay at the job when I could literally just walk next door and get a job there.
3: Yeah. Like, go to tchotchkes and see if they're hiring.
2: I mean, I worked at the half-off card shop. I mean, these are the Farmington Hills places. Chili's. The ground round was very, very brief. The manager brought me in to fire me. I'd gotten the job, and it was good because I was training at the ground round, but I had to leave for college like 2 weeks after I started training. So yeah. I was like, oh, the training, they pay you minimum wage, plus you get like a little share of the tips.
3: Nice.
2: So the minimum wage is, you know, higher than a server salary. So I was like, this is fine. I don't have any pressure on me. I don't really have to do anything, and I'll just get minimum wage. And, you know, so I was dicking around and, like, not paying attention and stuff. And the manager called me into the office, and he's like, oh, you know, you suck, da-da-da-da-da-da. And he's like, yeah, you know, I'm going to have to let you go. And I go, oh, that's cool, because I got to leave for college anyway, like, in a couple days. And he goes, what? He was mad at me because he like wanted to like really show me up, and I'm like, and I'm like, no, I'm going to college, so this is actually kind of good because I was going to quit anyway. And he's like, you're not leaving for college, and I go, oh, I certainly am leaving for college. I go to college in Florida. I'm leaving in 2 days. I'm like, I was going to leave soon anyway, and he's like, Jesus Christ, I knew it. I knew you were gonna, and then he starts yelling at me like he was all. He was yelling at me because he couldn't make me feel bad by firing me.
3: Yeah, yeah, yeah.
6: He's jealous you game the system. That's the other part of
2: it. No, it was entirely that he was pissed off that I could have said if I'm leaving and going to college and I had like left him in the lurch that he would be pissed off. That I understand. But he was trying to get off on firing me, and I did not care for that reason, is that I was going to quit anyway. I was screwing you over this whole time. And then he had the audacity to get pissed at me, and I thought it was funny. I wanted to see how long he'd get mad for. I worked at a driving range, and I got fired from there right away. That was in Farmington Hills. Yeah, a lot of washed dishes at a restaurant when I was younger, and I got fired from that right away. The Buggy Works got fired from that.
3: Oh
2: right
3: yeah,
2: away.
3: Nice.
2: Yeah.
3: You telling that story, the manager getting pissed off because he couldn't fire you. I just looked it up. There was relatively early days of reality TV. There was a show called The Restaurant, and the chef's name was Rocco DiSpirito. You remember this at all?
2: I remember that name.
3: Yeah, right? So they had like some horrible night in the restaurant, and like two of the servers and one of the line cooks or something, they all just quit. They're like, this place sucks. This guy doesn't know what he's doing, you know? And they walked out pretty much like, you know, mid-shift. And they're like, no, we're done. Now, whether it was real or not, who knows? But it looked relatively real for reality TV. Like, no, we're done. And he was so pissed off. He called them back in the next day, made them all come in, and I remember seeing this, and he was like saying how unprofessional they were. And he said, never darken my doorstep again. And they're all sitting there like, we quit. We walked out of here last night. You can't call us back in here to fire us after we already quit.
6: Oh, man.
3: Save your unemployment. Do whatever, you know, however you can cook your books on this one. But yeah, no, you don't get to say never come back here. We walked out and said we're never coming back. Sorry to, you know, kind of, you know, get the upper hand on you on that one.
2: Yeah, that's the thing about like suburban chain restaurants and retail stores is that it's got to be very hard to hang on to employees because you can just leave and like anywhere will hire you. At least back then, like, I mean, you just walk in and they'd hire you that day. Like it wasn't, it wasn't very difficult. Like if you got fired or you didn't like the job or you wanted to half-ass it, it was literally sometimes going to the literal next door and just going, hey, will you hire me? Like at Blimpies when I worked at the Blimps for, and I got fired from there too. But that was in high school.
3: I didn't get fired, but I had a 1 day job at Sunglass Hut. And that was when I was doing nights on the radio in Lansing at the station that you applied to, Fred, and they said, you stink and you'll never be on the radio.
2: The Edge in Lansing was right. Like, you suck.
3: 92.1 The Edge, WWDX, St. John's, Lansing. And this guy called in every once in a while, and he was the manager of the Sunglass Hut in the mall in Okemos. And he's like, dude, with your profile on the radio, he said, man, you could like drop in a couple of hints at like what you're doing during the day. You sell like one pair of Maui Jims. You sell a couple pair of Ray-Bans during the day. You get commission on that. You're going to make a ton. And I was like, that sounds pretty good because I was literally making $5 an hour, you know, doing 10 p.m. to 2 a.m. on the Edge. I was making $20 a show after tax. It wasn't a lot.
6: Sure.
3: Wasn't enough to pay the bills. So I go into the Sunglass Hut. Thinking, all right, I'll try this. It was situated in the you know, where you get the crossroads in a mall, you know, where the two big walkways come together.
6: Yeah.
3: Well, it was a small corner shop so that you could access it from, you know, two of the walkways.
6: Right.
3: Just a tiny little thing, but there was nowhere to hide. I don't even think it had like a back room. It had a closet behind, you know, almost like a half U-shaped counter.
6: Mm-hmm.
3: But you just had to stand behind that counter. And I stood behind that counter with that guy for like 3 hours one day and just had people coming in to buy sunglasses or, for the most part, not. And I said, I can't do it. He's like, all right, what'd you think? I'm like, great, man. I'm going to make so much money here. This is going to be awesome. And I never went back. I was, got all the training I needed, and I said, it's never, if I, the phone rang, and I wasn't expecting the call, I just didn't pick it up for like 2 weeks. That guy called me back. I hadn't really filled out paperwork or anything yet. It was just, you know, the first day. I was like, can't do it.
2: Well,
3: can't do it.
2: Right before I got full-time radio or whatever, like radio where I was like working there during the day, like the administrative job that led to the on-air, at 99X, I was working at a Borders, and I just stopped showing up. And I think I've told you guys this before, like 3 weeks later, I got like a message on their answering machine. They're like, hey, Fred, this is Gail at Borders. Noticed you hadn't been in a while. Wondering if I could put you on schedule for this week. Like, I just hadn't showed up for work for 3 weeks. And she was still like
3: Gail.
2: They like just needed people like so badly.
6: All the academics decided they wanted to read or
2: something. Oh, my God. The people that worked there were so funny. They all had, like, the people that had worked there for a long time all had, it seems like a trope in that I'm making it up and I'm not. They didn't all have, but there were, like, there was this clique of people that had been there for a long time. Say there was, like, three or four of them that had PhDs in, like, the most random crap, and they couldn't work. Like it wasn't from Harvard or anything. It was like from whatever Atlanta school, like, and they had, you know, like Sanskrit, doctor in Sanskrit or something, and they carried themselves as intellectuals, but it's like,
3: yeah,
2: you guys have been here for 5 years. Like, I get it. Like, I'm not trying to get in your way, but like, you're bopping around like you guys have just accomplished something. I'm like, I don't know if that's the case. You have the same job I do.
3: That was the best when you know, working in a chain restaurant or something like that, and you know you had to, you know, read the manual and understand all the principles and the core values of this, and they really wanted you to make that restaurant like part of your identity, you know, the in and out of the workplace, and you know, they'll always be thinking about the company, what's best for it, and they're like, look around you. Most of the people in here are between the ages of 19 and 24. They're not looking to make this a career. You know, out of the you know, 30 people you have on staff, one of them might be here in 2 years. But for the rest of everyone else, like, what are you doing? Is you're really wasting your breath and your energies trying to get us all on board with, you know, what the direction is for, you know, Houlihan's Incorporated. Like, well, I'm happy to be here, and for the most part, we'll do a good job. But I'm not buying into the culture of Houlihan's.
2: Right.
3: And, you know, I'm gonna be gone. My daughter started training for a job 2 days ago, and she was telling me about it when she came home. Well, actually not until yesterday, because she came home so late.
2: Right.
3: You know, I was long in bed. So when I saw her yesterday, I'm like, hey, how did training go? She's like, oh, good. I walked in and the first woman that I met, like, didn't know, you know, who I was, what I was training for, this older woman. She's like, all right, honey, first thing you need to know about me, I'm the one who doesn't give a bleep. And I said, you stick close to her because you'll learn more from her and she'll know way more than anyone else.
6: It's true.
3: And she will have you dialed in. I said, just shadow her.
2: Yeah.
3: The one who says, ugh, I don't give an F. I was like, great.
6: That's great.
3: That's perfect.
2: Yeah, speaking of like getting corporate to like upselling and stuff, so you check yourself out at Marshall's. I had to get my daughter, her birthday party's coming up this weekend, and she's making slime for her friends. Like, she's making like a thank you basket, and slime's one of the things. So I had to buy this stuff.
3: Still doing that, huh?
2: I guess. And so, like, they're not making it at her house. Like, they're going to the city, but she's giving like a gift pack. Yeah. I don't know. I think she just wants to make slime.
3: Okay.
2: And so I had to go buy the stuff with her, and like, you check yourself out there. And while we're checking herself out there, like, so say it was like $30. They're like, you know, you'll get 20. The lady comes up and goes, hi, you know, you'll get 20% off of this if you get the Marshalls, not Marshalls, the,
3: Kohl's.
2: The place that sells like hobby stuff.
6: Hobby Lobby.
2: No.
3: Michaels.
2: Michaels. They're like, Michaels. They're like if you get the Michaels credit card.
6: Huh.
2: I'm like, no.
6: You're lucky I'm in here, madam.
2: No, I don't want the $6 off.
3: The last one of those that I signed up for, and my wife and daughter still use it, was the Nordstrom credit card. This was 13 years ago, the last time I bought a suit. When I walked in, and going shopping with my wife it's quick, I'll give you that, but it's terrifying because she doesn't comparison shop. She doesn't care about value. She sees something, she's like, that one, that shirt, that belt, those shoes, done, right?
6: Great.
3: I said, how much is it? She goes, it doesn't matter. That's the color. That's going to look good on you. That. I'm like, okay.
6: So great.
3: We take it up and they ring everything up. I'm like, holy crap. Are you kidding? And she's unfazed by it, which leads me to believe she does this all the time.
6: Yeah.
3: Just goes, buys clothes that she thinks look good. And it doesn't matter what they cost. That's what I want. And that's what I'm getting. But when they offer the Nordstrom credit card for the 20% off that day, I said, yeah, I'll take that.
6: Yeah.
3: Especially 13 years ago, I wasn't going to turn my nose up at what it amounted to probably couple $100.
2: Yeah.
3: By the time she got done picking stuff out, I'm like, I'll take it.
2: I just didn't realize the more credit cards you open, the more that it affects your credit rating for a while. So like, if I bought furniture, I get the credit card. If I bought something at Best Buy, I get the credit card. I go like, why not? And then I'm like, oh, this isn't smart.
3: And then when
2: I'm opening like 12 lines of credit.
3: Yeah, and I think when you close it, it doesn't necessarily help.
2: No,
3: it might even hurt more.
2: It hurts. No, you just got to leave them open at that point. Yeah. Because I'll get letters like that. We've cut your credit on this like whatever credit card. We've cut it down in half. And I'll be like, I have that credit card?
3: Yeah. Mm-hmm.
2: And they're like, due to lack of use, we're going to cut like your thing. And I'm like, okay.
3: I got an alert that my credit score, you know, dropped like, I don't know, something significant, like, you know, 30 points or something. Mm. I said, oh, what happened? And come to find out, my Michigan State University Federal Credit Union Visa.
2: When they so it's very nice of them to offer those to college students. They did. Oh,
3: yeah. I had trouble getting my my first home that, you know, that, and really I had extended myself buying that that $98,000 condo in Las Vegas, you know, that required me to come up with, you know, like a whole $3,000 down. But it did hold up because I had a, you know, a 30-day late charge from like 5 years before that. Whatever. I had this credit card since 1989 is when I opened that account. And apparently, recently, I had gone a whole year without using it. I had a couple of recurring charges on it that would just keep it open. So they deactivated it. And I'm like, what happened? You know, I paid the bill and they said, no, your longest line of credit is now closed. And that dinged your credit report because they shut it off. And it just shows that, oh, you were this outstanding, you know, client with this credit card for, Jesus, what is it, 35 years or whatever it was.
6: Yeah.
3: And now it's gone. So, yeah, that hurts your credit. Like, oh, oh, well.
6: Great.
2: Yeah, I'm looking at the amount of credit cards I have, and I'm like, I don't even know what these half of these things are. Like, WFBNA card, last updated in 21.
3: Wells Fargo.
2: Oh, I guess. I don't know.
3: Yeah.
2: All right. Well, we will be back in just a moment. We'll catch up with everything that happened last night.
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3: I-Y-K-Y-K, which obviously Y-D. 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
3: Game one of the NBA Finals last night in San Antonio as the Spurs hosting. God, I keep forgetting because there's so little conversation about them. They're playing the Nets.
2: No, the Knickerbockers.
3: The Knicks. There does seem to be a fair amount of support for this Knicks team, but last night in San Antonio. Victor Wembanyama and the home team in a very back and forth affair through the first two quarters looked like they would have the slight edge.
20: Hart with Victor going in the wrong direction, lays it up, rejected by Victor. Turned from the outside to the inside.
21: That shot was obliterated.
20: Wembanyama now will pull up for three.
21: Wee-wee!
20: Victor Wembanyama drains his first three of the game and he's up to five.
3: See, I said wee-wee because he's French, Fred. I don't know if you
2: unnecessary to do every time. Unnecessary. That's all I'll say.
3: Okay.
22: Well, we're fluent in French.
3: Thank you, Abdo. It wasn't just Victor Wembanyama, though, for the Spurs.
20: Down to seven. Fox directing traffic. Screen to sell. Switched on to Brunson. Fox kick out. Right corner. Champagne three. Yes, sir! His fifth three and a half. And then Wembanyama blocks the shot, and the Heat by Bridges, and the Spurs go to the locker room up by seven.
6: Five threes in the first half, zero after that, unfortunately.
3: Oh, thanks for spoiling it, John.
6: Yeah.
3: Spurs would go up 14 points in the third quarter. And then Jalen Brunson.
20: Tipped loose by Hart. It's Brunson on the attack. Left-hand layup. Got two more. Jalen Brunson's taken over the fourth quarter of game one. Mitch Johnson needs timeout.
3: Yeah, he scored, I believe, eight in a row.
6: Yeah.
3: Not for the team, but in the game.
20: Brunson holding it just across midcourt, defended by Vassell. Eight to shoot, right wing, crossover, right elbow, step back, pump fake, leans in, throws it up, and he knocked it down! Jalen Brunson, a ridiculous shot! And the Knicks have a six-point lead, 38 seconds to go!
6: Yeah, and that shot he made there was impossible. But
3: it was impossible.
6: We've seen Brunson do this.
3: Yes.
6: He's one of the best clutch players in the league, so that's not surprising. But before we get to that, the first half was really weird for him. And two very strange things happened to him. And when they happened, I didn't think it looked very bad.
3: I think I know what you're going to say.
6: It happened twice. The first time, he was just standing there. Harrison Barnes gets kind of hit into him. It happens. You know, he was standing there, didn't see it coming.
3: But like an offensive lineman kind of rolled up on him
6: side. But it wasn't like the knee got caved in.
3: No.
6: And it wasn't like his foot was planted and he collapsed like he had been kneecapped. and hobbled back to the locker room.
3: Was literally hobbling when he was just trying to get down the sideline.
6: But came back and was fine. And then a play later in the first half where he went up and Luke Kornet went up and they came down and he kind of touched Kornet's foot when he came down. And all of a sudden he's hobbling again and the ankle didn't turn over. I don't know what the deal was with him in the first half. Neither injury looked bad, but it looked like he was going to miss the rest of the game. Yeah. And there he was in the second half, playing normally like he always has, making shot after shot. Very strange night for him.
2: Maybe he was trying to do that Willis Reed thing.
6: Maybe.
2: Yeah, you know, he was had this vision of coming out of the locker room to great cheers.
3: Well, he came back out of the locker room once with one of the knees wrapped up with blood coming through it. I'm like, how did it get bloody?
6: I don't know. It's very strange.
3: It wasn't when he got rolled into.
2: Or bloody enough to, like, soak through anything. Like, you know,
6: yeah.
2: You burned it on the court and a little bit of blood came out, but my God.
3: And even in that stretch at the end, he had a bit of a cold streak late in the fourth where he missed a few shots in a row, but the guy is...
6: Guy is money.
3: He's
6: something else.
2: He's money? You go so far as to say,
6: he
2: Jonathan?
6: He is money.
3: 30 points.
2: You're saying he's good in clutch time?
6: If I can borrow a line from Swingers, he's money.
3: Stop. 30 points. Karl-Anthony Towns, 18 and 12 rebounds. Again, the 14-point second-half deficit erased. Spurs take game one, 105-95. Knicks take that over the Spurs last night. And Victor Wembanyama said, for as good as he was early on, that overall he did not have a good game and that he needs to be better. So they're relying on him an awful lot already. But
2: well, he wasn't great from the field, Wembanyama. Do you know what they were doing to him? How are they limiting Wembanyama like that?
6: I saw Towns play aggressively on him. It seems like they were doubling him when he got anywhere close to the paint. But do you have a different answer?
2: No, I don't.
3: I didn't.
2: Okay. No, I was legitimately asking.
6: Oh, okay.
2: I went to sleep in the second half, but it's just that because the strategy I had heard is that they weren't going to use Towns defensively on him until late in the game because Towns tends to get in foul trouble, and they needed Towns last night to score.
6: Yeah.
2: Especially with Brunson being off the court. So I wasn't trying to set you up so I could sound smart. I was actually asking you.
6: They what you say is true though. That Josh Hart was on him at times. They used a lot of smaller guys on him, and the Spurs just didn't shoot well. If you take a look at everyone other than Champagne, they were atrocious from three, including Wembanyama. I think as a team they were under 30%. A lot of nerves in the first half. A lot of missed shots. And, you know, give New York credit. They played well in the second half. I think the Spurs only scored 40 points after halftime.
2: Yeah, the Spurs got to get it together a little bit here. That was a big win for the Knicks. Now this whole streak is continuing. They got to right the ship here pretty quick or this is going to get out of control. And if the Knicks win the championship, I heard Mad Dog talking about this yesterday. They're like, you know, where do you put the Knicks? Like, you know, I see everyone wearing their clothes and stuff. Where do you put them in New York? And he goes, well, you want to go by TV ratings? He's like, so put them behind the Giants and the Jets. Put them behind the Yankees and the Mets.
6: Yeah.
2: He's like, you know, fifth?
6: Yeah.
2: Like, you know,
6: sounds
2: like,
6: right.
2: And so it's like, he's like, and they're like, but I see everyone. He was like, no. He's like, do you know the Jets? He goes, watch the ratings for a Jets game. It's going to be a regular season Jets game versus a regular season Knicks game. It's going to be like 100 times as many people.
3: That the Jets have no prayer of winning. Yeah.
2: Yeah, regardless. I'm not even talking about playoff game. Playoff game would be the same thing.
3: A regular season game where you know they're going to get rolled or expected to get rolled, and it's still going to have so many more eyes on it.
2: 20 times more people watching.
3: Yeah.
6: The difference, in my experience anyway, is that the Knicks fans are the loudest and most obnoxious next to Yankee fans, but I agree with you. Popularity-wise, they're behind those other four.
3: I think they're,
2: They're worse than Yankee fans because Yankee fans, there are maybe, 55 million more Yankee fans than there are Knicks fans, and it's just that Knicks fans seem to crawl out of the corners. Like, people... I mean, you go to Newport and there's like 80 guys wearing white jeans and Knick hats, Yankee hats. I mean, it's just part of the uniform. The Knicks things come out, you know, only in final situations. Then everyone's the world's biggest Knicks fan. It's really annoying. really annoying.
3: There was
2: just hearing them call in the radio. You know, the Knicks, what do you put in the Knicks? You put them as the third highest in terms of what? In terms of popularity. Huh?
6: Yeah.
2: He's like, what do you want to see? Who's watching him on TV? Get out of here with that. It's incredible. Mets, Yankees, Giants, Jets. Those are the four top teams. Yep. Maybe not in that order, but those are the four top teams.
3: Quite the atmosphere in San Antonio, though. I don't know what's going on with the different colored T-shirt sections.
6: No, yeah, I don't understand that either.
3: Okay.
6: I don't know.
3: But you could spot the orange Knicks T-shirts sprinkled in, mm-hmm. you know, in each one of those sections. But even the San Antonio fans themselves were problematic. Like the guy who ran onto the court in the middle of one play to get a selfie with Victor Wembanyama, who was asked about that after the game.
0: Victor, kind of a strange situation there at the end with the fan running up to you. Have you been in that situation before during a game? What was going through your head, and did you smile for the picture?
1: I've never been in that situation. I didn't know how to act. And it really surprised me almost as much as that time where a bat crashed the court.
3: Oh, the bat. Do you don't remember that when the bat came down on the court?
2: It was Bauhaus there the day before, and then a bat fell to the floor. Peter Murphy couldn't contain the bat.
3: Wembanyama, though, was like smiling. He wasn't quite posing, but the guy ran out there, and security is sprinting toward him, mm-hmm. and Wembanyama's like, "This is kind of fun."
6: No, it's not. What's wrong with you?
3: The guy looked pretty harmless.
6: I would have been scared out of my mind. Well, a guy rushes the floor like
3: big scaredy cat.
2: Wouldn't have. You wouldn't have been scared out of your mind.
6: You don't know what that guy's up to. You have no idea. Well, then guy, random guy rushes the floor in front of millions of people.
2: Then
6: you
2: you're scared the whole game because anyone out there could do anything to you.
6: That stuff until there's a guy running at you.
3: Is that why you Waldick everybody who tries to talk to you?
2: Yeah, are you afraid you're going to be stabbed?
6: No. No, I'm not nearly popular enough. You guys, on the other hand.
2: Oh, yeah.
6: I'd be looking over my shoulder if I'm you guys. There are plenty of people.
2: It just seems so odd to me if someone came on the court. Like, would Morgana the Kissing Bandit have driven you insane?
6: Well, you look and you see that woman. You're like, okay, this is something different.
2: This was like a kid that came out on the court.
3: She was a little top heavy for John's taste. I don't know if, you know, he would.
2: Yeah, he would like that if that was in the back.
6: Oh. Yeah.
2: Yeah, what if Elkie the Stallion came out to go take a picture with you? I don't think you would be so scared for your life.
6: Well, she'd be running in slow motion. Not very quick, that one.
2: You don't know that.
3: He would just immediately lay down on his back on the court.
2: Yeah, he'd be like,
6: have at it.
2: He'd be like, I've fallen.
6: Someone take a picture.
2: Someone sit on me. Not anyone but her. I have a feeling John would pick and choose who he's afraid of. Yeah, you get some huge butted fatso out there to go sit on him, and he would love it.
6: Well, as I said, you have plenty of time to make up your mind what to think. They're not running at you very fast most of the time.
2: Hmm. You've repeated that joke twice, neither to great success.
6: Well, it didn't land the first time I was hoping.
2: You're trying to double it up. All yeah. right, fair enough. All right.
3: That's an old Chris Rock technique. You can just say it twice.
6: Very popular comedian. Very, very popular money-making touring comedian.
3: You said it twice.
6: See? Yeah. There you go.
2: Yeah, keep doing that all show. Just repeat yourself.
6: No problem.
2: All right, we'll be back in just a moment. Here are the headlines.
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6: Red Sox beat Baltimore 8-1 at Fenway Park last night. Willy Abreu, a homer, 3 RBIs. Peyton Tolley, 6 shutout innings. The two teams back at it this afternoon. Sox have placed infielder Nick Sogard on the injured list with an oblique strain. ESPN is reporting they're also looking hard at a right-handed bat to the lineup. At the NBA Finals, Knicks took Game 1 in San Antonio, 105-95. Jalen Brunson, 30 points. NBA Commissioner Adam Silver said yesterday the league will decide an expansion to Seattle and Las Vegas by the end of the year. And Game 2 of the Stanley Cup Finals is tonight in Raleigh, North Carolina. Hurricanes host Las Vegas down 1-0. 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

0: Morning, Julie.
1: Hi, Julie.
2: So, was driving in this morning and heard Ben Maller talking about the guy who ran on the court to get the selfie with Wemby. Apparently, he was very short, and the picture is him and Wemby's jersey number, but no face.
0: Oh, really? Now, is that true, or was that a joke by him?
2: Well, I guess, to be honest with you, I wasn't 100% listening. Was it like the? I don't think it was the joke segment. It was not the thing at the end where they do true or false.
0: Okay.
2: He was talking about it, so I kind of think so.
0: All right. So the kid was short enough that did they arrest the kid?
2: That was not discussed.
0: Okay.
2: I imagine so. So they must have, somebody must have seen the photo to know that that's what it was and found the Instagram account somehow.
0: Right.
2: And probably, I'm sure security will then track him down and
0: drop
2: him with a wet noodle.
0: I just think that they probably got him off the court, but I just don't know if you get him off the court, do you go then and book him into jail? I mean, I just don't know what you do for.
3: What is the charge? Is it trespassing? What is it?
0: Like disorderly conduct or something?
4: Likely expect a lifetime ban from the NBA. And it is a crime in Texas to enter a restricted area at a stadium. Criminal trespass and disorderly conduct are both possible misdemeanor charges, with the former punishable by up to 180 days in jail.
0: Yeah. Which I hope they do. I would like to pay for that, especially in Massachusetts, if that ever happens. I would like it to come right out of my taxes.
4: Yes, I think he should go to jail for 6 months.
0: Right, for standing on the court.
3: That's like the guy who threw that empty water bottle at Kyrie.
0: Oh, my God. Oh, my God. You want to talk about the world being in a weird place?
3: Whoa. Boy, oh,
0: like,
3: boy.
0: Like, oh, the water bottle, the empty water bottle. You shouldn't do what this is a disgusting crowd. Okay, that's right.
3: And then Kyrie made a meal out of it, and away we went.
0: Yeah, you couldn't see happening from a mile away that was going to happen. I'm just thinking that you go onto the court and you get your photo taken, and then they remove you from the court. How do they ban you for the rest of your life? Now, I've heard this. You know the comedy mothership, the Joe Rogan has moved the entire world of comedy to Austin, Texas. Everyone loves it.
4: Mm-hmm.
0: All the best comedians. And none of them are going to regret that move ever, especially now. And they go down there, and I guess when you go into the comedy spaceship or whatever, they not only take your ID and put it in a system, they take a photo of you. So the idea is that they have your ID in picture. So if you ever heckle or you ever cause trouble, they then have a visual record of you with your license, so they will never let you into the club again.
4: Oh.
0: Which seems very libertarian. Mm-hmm. It really it does seem like a libertarian dream that to have individuals take your identification and photo. You know, I'm being sarcastic because, again, we had a guy named Sebastian, not his real name, not Sebastian that comes in here. The intern.
4: Oh, yeah.
0: A guy that worked with us, he was the ratings expert back when radio stations had staves. And his name was Sebastian, but it wasn't. And what's his last name? None of your business.
4: Nice.
0: And he carried two firearms on him.
3: Oh, nice.
0: At all times. But he was a libertarian. And he wouldn't give you his last name nor first name.
4: No.
0: So
4: I'm under no requirement to provide that information to you.
0: So if we're freewheeling less is more government people, why are you taking so many photos and asking for IDs? That I can't think of anything less libertarian than that. So pick a lane. You're only libertarian when it serves your purposes.
3: Mm-hmm.
0: Nah. Yeah. See, it's my job to pick out the phonies.
4: Yeah. The hypocrites. So we got
3: hypocrite.
4: We got big road wins for two teams in the cup final and now in the NBA finals.
3: Yeah,
4: but
3: dog.
4: There was a big win for a home team last night. Huh?
5: 3-2 to Abreu. Swinging a high drive down the right field line. Woo! Did he push it foul or is it fair?
0: Nah, he pushed it good.
4: Pushed it real good. Yo, baby pop. Yeah, you. Come here. Give me a kiss. Better make it fast or
0: I'm
4: going to
0: get pissed.
4: Can't you hear the music pumping hard like I wish you would?
0: I'm talking about doing me.
4: Now push it.
0: Push it good.
5: Home run, Willy Abreu. There it is. First one since the 8th of May. Down the right field line for number 7.
1: Flip it. Like,
5: yeah, the Red Sox lead it 3-0.
1: But to me, your flow's like Ronnie DeVos. Smack it, flip it like Mike Bivens. But to me, your flow is like Ronnie DeVos.
4: You sound just like the record.
0: I just love how he does that. He just is insulting people like that in the whole song. That's Danny Brown Monopoly.
4: Mm-hmm.
0: You get the reference. Smack it, flip it like Mike Bivens.
3: Yes, I do.
0: To me, your flow is like Ronnie DeVos.
3: Yes.
0: Saying Ronnie DeVos not so good.
3: Right.
4: Red Sox taking advantage of home field last night, too, when Baltimore had some issues.
5: A fly that one to center field. Alexander moves on.
3: Can't
5: over.
3: See it.
5: He lost it. That's going to fall. It's out of the track.
0: Sounds like
5: it's
0: my car keys.
5: It's up against the wall.
4: Why are you laughing? Don't do that.
0: He gets it. It's a little slice of life. John knows what's funny.
3: Please. Can't over. See it.
5: He lost it.
3: Plays Alexander, ladies and gentlemen.
0: That's.
4: You want another one?
3: Can't see it.
5: He lost it.
0: Oh. Just when I needed it.
4: Come on, give him a guffaw.
3: No, Mark. No, not on that one.
5: Then it moves on.
3: Can't see it.
0: Was it delivery or content?
3: Delivery.
4: The line was gold.
3: Spot on. With delivery.
0: I didn't do it in threes.
3: Oh, it's twos.
5: It moves on.
3: Can't see it.
5: He lost it. That's going to fall. It's out of the track. It's up.
0: What is it, the stock market? Oh.
3: Every time you do that, a little piece of Hardy dies inside.
0: Oh, because he knows I'm trying to be funny, too. So.
5: Up against the wall. Yeah. One run is in.
0: Okay, so what? What are you? You just assault someone? They put you up against the wall.
4: Just checking it is June 4th. I'm just thinking, how many more weeks of this are we going
0: to
4: have?
0: Well, there's a lot of baseball still to be played.
4: I know.
3: We got a long way to go.
5: Here comes Yoshida rounding. A throw home. It's up the line. Another lost ball at Fenway. That has burned both teams tonight, but it's burned Baltimore a lot worse. Red Sox get 2 on that to lead it 5-0.
4: Full disclosure, once the Red Sox were up 3-0 in this one, I switched over to basketball and never went back. To
0: probably a smart move. I don't like that.
3: Yeah.
0: You know what also burned both these teams?
3: What's that, Fred?
0: America's tax plan. You know?
4: I thought you were going to go more literal with UV rays. But that's better.
0: No, I'm really on a political jag right now.
4: We need to get you a piano. tax increase. Blink a blink a blink. What was that guy's name?
0: Was it a guy or was it the Capitol Steps were one of them?
4: Yeah, that guy.
0: Yeah. I there's a bit we've done at least twice where it's that guy who does the like. Four blind senators.
4: Yeah.
0: Four blind senators. Look at them not pass bills. And like we've
4: the
0: done.
4: The audience is eating it
0: well,
4: up.
0: Well, they're all. Honestly, there's no one under the age of 80 there.
4: Mark Russell.
0: We've done bits involving Mark Russell, but every time we've done them, I have gotten the strange feeling I literally am the only one who thinks it's funny. If you want to do a Mark Russell bit tomorrow, I am 100% on board. Maybe you have a way that you think that you can do it that will resonate with anyone but me. But I love it. It's so horrible that it's just delightful.
4: Mark Russell, who died at the age of 90 in 2023, was once asked, "Do you have any writers for your material?" Quote, "Oh, yes. 100 in the Senate and 435 in the House of Representatives."
0: So those bozos do it all on their own.
3: Yeah. Thank you.
0: Check, please.
4: Red Sox get the win, 8-1. Peyton Tolley picking up the win last night.
0: Peyton Tolley's good?
4: Yeah.
0: All right.
4: Six innings.
0: Yeah, seven. Six innings, six scoreless. Okay. We will be right back. Farts, farts, farts, farts, farts. Who's going to wear our big fart monitor? We know Nick has one. Who will wear the other? Well, listen up. We'll tell you.
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15: Red Sox rode six shutout innings from Peyton Tully to their 10th home win of the season. 8-1 over Baltimore at Fenway Park. Willie Abreu added a homer and three RBIs. Sox are now 10-20 in their own ballpark. They play the Orioles again at 1:35 this afternoon with Brian Baio pitching in some capacity. In other team news, they placed infielder Eric Sogard on the injured list with a strained oblique. ESPN also adds Craig Breslow is aggressively looking to trade for a right-handed bat. At the NBA Finals, the Knicks won their 12th straight playoff game last night. They beat the Spurs in San Antonio 105-95 in game one of the best of seven. Jalen Brunson scored 30 points, and Mike Brown saw Karl Anthony Towns at 18 to go with 12 rebounds.
18: He was amazing. I mean, the double-double was huge. He came up with some timely buckets for us.
15: Game two will be tomorrow night. NBA Commissioner Adam Silver said yesterday the league will decide on expansion to Seattle and Las Vegas by the end of the year. Carolina hosts Las Vegas tonight, down one game to none in the Stanley Cup Finals. And the Santa Clara DA has issued an arrest warrant for San Francisco 49ers wideout Brandon Ayuk. This after he posted a video of him driving over 100 miles an hour in a 40 zone back in December. 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

0: We are Toucher and Hardy. Julie, hello.
1: Hello, Fred. Good morning, everybody.

0: Hey, we are Toucher and Hardy. You can watch us on YouTube. Subscribe to 98.5 The Sports Hub on YouTube. We had a, I don't know if a listener told us about it, but whatever. We had a man by Dr. Brantley Hall from the University of Maryland on the show. And he is, along with a team of scientists at the University of Maryland, gathering first-of-its-kind data through a device you put on your underwear. Smart underwear is able to track whenever a person farts. While it may sound silly, this information could be a big benefit to our health, according to the leading scientist behind the effort. While research started at University of Maryland, people around the country are now helping to collect data, and we are now part of that data collection. We got a message. Nick got a message from Dr. Brantley yesterday. It says, sorry, I thought we had shipped the devices, but we hadn't. The shipment is going out later today, and I will update you with the tracking number, which we have received. Why don't you go look up that tracking number right now, Nick? Give us a little update. Okay, you got it? There are many fun things that we could do. See who farted more. See who farts in the day versus the night. Someone could eat Fiber One bars and see how many times they fart later in the day. I would happy to come back to interpret the results. Best, Brantley. Well, Brantley, you can bet on it. We're going to have you on every day
1: during this fart thing. I like it.
0: Now, where do they stand now, Nicholas? Where are they in the air?
2: So right now, it is in Middleton, Pennsylvania. Last checked in at 12:24 a.m. And it's scheduled to be here by tomorrow at 9 p.m. By 9 p.m.
0: Okay. Well, that's going to be exciting. And it's coming to the station?
2: Yes.
0: All right. You're going to have to be here at 9 p.m. to pick it up.
3: All right. Beaton really liked that.
0: Because
1: that's what I'm laughing at. Beaton cackling in the background.
0: Make yourself a cot and just come in at 9 o'clock and make sure that they hand it to you. Because we're going to get up here and someone's going to have screwed with it.
2: Yeah.
0: You know?
2: That's cool. What I'm worried about. I'm also worried about, like, the size. He didn't ask my size. So.
0: Doesn't matter what your size is. It's big. So it's all about their fart underwear. It's the chip on the underwear. It's not the underwear. I don't think you can. Your ability to understand scientists is really. It's a good thing you didn't go into science. I understand it completely, and you know nothing. So yesterday, we did it where the four of us, Nick included, because Nick is wearing one of these. He wants to because he wants to know what's wrong with him. And so, you know, we'll figure it out. And so we had a lot of ideas yesterday about who could wear the other one. And we started to do what we usually do with these things is where we have sort of a draft and we add up scores. But we do need another one because, Hardy, it is a summer.
3: Summertime coos.

0: Based on the initial offerings, we were very surprised that you gravitated toward this one. And I realized what was wrong with one of the other offerings, which we all thought was going to win, set to the tune of Boys of Summer, The Noise of Summer. And what I realized, it just didn't have enough farts. Don't worry. I fixed it.
1: Oh, good.

0: Good for you, Hardy. Good for you for understanding. Again, the way I hear it is you come in with the summertime poos, and then when you announce the two guys, those are the boys of farting. So, like, for instance, you would play summertime poos, and then we go, who do we decide? We decided Nick and then you would immediately play Boys of Farting, because, like, that's the song that represents the boys in the contest.
1: Well, you know, I'm not immune to criticism, and I take it all under consideration. And there was some who felt it wasn't scientific enough. I mean, this is a legitimate study from the University of Maryland, and maybe we need a song that speaks to that.

0: you've got a few to consider.
1: God bless
0: saying.
1: You, sir.
2: In that one, what would have been funny at the end if it was just a long ripper that didn't even correlate to the song.
0: Thank you.
2: There's always got to be one that's like
1: tomorrow.
2: Offbeat, that just like is just long and loud.
0: Back to the lab. You're right.
2: Yeah, because like everything was on beat, and at the end when he goes did it, and then he just goes and blows through like the end of the song.
0: Yeah, I got to think less Quincy Jones, more Phil Spector on these things.
2: Oh yeah. You wouldn't. If
0: wall of fart sounds.
2: Yes. Yeah. Grow your hair out a little bit, fluff it up, and buy a gun. All right, so we got into this whole thing, and there were a lot of good ideas. In fact, we had a lot of ideas that changed my mind on some things. I know that John had said Pasta Joe, which was just interesting because he had remembered Pasta Joe, but finding Pasta Joe and getting Pasta Joe in, these are all things we could do. But it remember, you're going to be talking to this person, you know, a few times during this whole contest. And another thing was Nick's dad, which I was my idea, which I love the idea of having Nick's dad on because it can bring us back together.
3: I fart. They smell the same. Nick, I can fight more than you.
2: So we, but then I feel weird about it because Nick's got something going on. I don't want to like start messing with the family. He always goes, I don't have anything going on. And then you go, well, if you were down with your dad, like your dad already be wearing the thing.
0: Right.
2: Like it seems like something weird's going on.
0: Maybe he would have seen your now 3-month-old son by now.
1: Yeah, that was the weirdest thing about the whole deal is that he has not seen the baby yet.
3: That's bonding time. That's when you hold them and they bond. I'm gonna be a stranger. A stranger.
0: But it seems like
3: I'm estranged from the baby.
0: It seems like too tough of an ask.
2: Yeah, I don't feel comfortable with it. Nick's doesn't shoot it down, and I'm always very careful, as you can co-sign on. I always say off the air, I'm like, Nick, I don't want to do anything uncomfortable. Like, you know, and he's like, It's not uncomfortable. I'm like, well, just tell me if it is. And he's like, it's not. But it is, I think, a little bit. So I'm gonna get off the Nick's dad. Even though I would have enjoyed that, but then Nick would have to see him.
0: But that'd be a good thing.
1: I think that might accelerate the healing process.
2: Nick would have to do what's right, and he would have to go see his father. But, you know, even Nick's mother-in-law called in yesterday, and she was like, why don't you see your father? She didn't say that.
0: No, but you could tell she wanted to say it.
2: Yeah. She was a lovely woman. She was all bubbly. We got everyone really listening. Was. We were getting so many calls yesterday. We were just swimming in them. It was this fart thing. It got everyone's imagination.
1: I like the option of bird, though. I like bird as an option.
2: Well, bird is there. But, you know, and Dan Roach, who we are going to talk to later today, is a very funny idea. I would feel bad if he said yes, because like he is like supposed to be like a TV guy
0: something, if not at least approaching a journalist. So that might be a tough ask for him professionally.
2: I just think it's more not like a not a journalist, but like he's supposed to be like a family guy, like in your living room. Like, look at me. I'm super nice. He made a funny video about us not showing up to that Worcester game yesterday. But I think it really, and I can be talked out of this, but I think it really leaves us with one superstar left, and that is someone who I have talked to and has agreed to do it. I know he will do it. You notice he. Mm-hmm. I do not want a female doing this.
1: Right.
2: I apologize, ladies, but I just don't want to know about your farting. This is where I have to draw the line. And if it gets me in trouble, so be it. I draw the line in my personal relationships with this, and this is, I'll draw the line professionally too. Is that Adolfo?
0: Yes.
4: Big dog.
2: All right. So I have asked Adolfo if he would do it. If everyone is okay with that.
4: Excuse me?
2: We can. I can get Adolfo on the phone when we come back.
4: And we yes.
2: Can, and
1: oh,
2: we
1: sure.
2: Can, and we can have a conversation with him about if he's really going to wear it and everything else. Okay?
4: My bad boy.
2: Does everyone, is everyone else okay with Adolfo?
4: Yes.
1: Yeah. Oh, yeah.
2: All right. I am. So you are yes. okay with Adolfo?
0: Yes.
2: You know I'm going to have to fly him up. He's like, are you paying?
1: It's your deal.
2: No, I'm not paying.
5: I don't got a case.
2: That would,
5: sorry.
2: That would corrupt the whole study if you were being paid. So I said, no, I'm not paying it, but I'm sure I could fly you up at some point. So I will fly Adolfo up at some point. I mean, it would be ideal to fly him up to teach him how to put this thing on, but he works at a cell phone store, so I have a feeling he knows how to work science electronics, you know?
0: Well, yeah, he's a cell phone, like an iPhone repair tech.
2: Yeah.
0: Yeah.
2: So I have a feeling he can do it. All right, so let's break, and then if you guys, I have given you Adolfo's information, if you could call Adolfo. And we will have Adolfo on, and we can get down to the nitty-grit with him wearing that dang fart monitor. All right, we will have that for you in just a moment.
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0: You know what I'm talking about.
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0: We are Toucher and Hardy, and a team of scientists at the University of Maryland is gathering first-of-its-kind data through a device you put on your underwear. Smart underwear is able to track whenever a person farts. Wait, it may sound silly. This information could be a big benefit to our health, according to the lead scientist behind the effort, Dr. Brantley Hall. Now, he's sent us two of these clips, and again, we played this for you, but this is just a very quick clip of him explaining the whole process and how they found out this fart monitor would work.
1: I mean, we started out measuring microbiology in our anaerobic chamber, and our sensor didn't work.
0: What's an anaerobic chamber?
2: Yeah.
1: So it's a kind of like a bubble. Do you remember like the Bubble Boy episode of Seinfeld, how that guy was living in a bubble?
3: Yes.
0: You're talking our language.
2: We are so in the same wheelhouse together.
0: Yes. Perfect. Yes, we do know that, yes.
1: My lab has a bubble just like that, and we exclude all the oxygen from it. So there's 21% oxygen in the atmosphere. We take all the oxygen out of that bubble, and in that bubble, we can grow the microbes that live in your gut. And so we call it the anaerobic chamber. And so we were trying to measure hydrogen in there and see what the microbes were up to, but it didn't work. And we got really frustrated, and we took the sensor out, and we're like, I think we're just going to take this home and fart on it and see if it works. And it works.
0: And we talked about it yesterday. I mean, that's how they wrote Gone with the Wind. They had this book of just set in the South, and they're like, we can't find an ending. So they just ending for it. So they just farted on it. We talked about, the song Yesterday's by the Beatles. Paul McCartney was sitting. He couldn't think anything. They just released a documentary about it. He's like, I believe in. So he took his bass off and he just farted on it.
2: Yes.
0: Like, you know, this happens a lot. I mean, the New Deal. If you want to go back into politics.
2: FDR.
0: FDR. Mm-hmm. It was like, we've been in the Great Depression. How do we get out of it? And they had a million brainiacs and whiz kids around saying things. And finally, they just farted on it.
2: Yeah.
0: And they got the idea.
2: Los Alamos. And the labs there, and they were trying to get things. They had the enriched plutonium, and they're like, we just can't figure out a way to deliver the device and to get the reaction. Has anyone tried farting on it? Yes.
0: Well, that's how they cured gonorrhea, is they tried everything under the sun, and then they just farted on it.
2: Just farts.
0: All right, and this is him talking about your metabolism and farting.
3: You have what seems to be a dream job for many of us. How did you get into this area or this field of expertise?
1: We didn't start out trying to be fart measurers. We're microbiologists, and so we're trying to better understand gut microbial metabolism, but we kind of hit this wall about where we could measure it and how we could measure it, and so farts were the place where we could measure gut microbial metabolism in real time, but there wasn't a device that allowed you to do it, so we had to make one ourselves.
0: Yeah, until now. All right. So there's been a lot in the air about who should be the other guy wearing it besides Nick. Connor, hello.
4: Hi. Very quick question from earlier. When you shouted hypocrite, was that a reference to something? It sounded so familiar. It was driving me nuts.
0: Yes, it was Larry Flint. My wonderful impression of Larry Flint calling everyone a hypocrite. Thank you.
4: Okay, I misunderstood what it was from then.
0: Okay, you know, it's from The People versus Larry Flint when people were unfairly attacking Hustler. Thank you. All right, Sam. Hello, Sam.
5: Listen, this guy has gone on. The guy that I think should wear it has stated that he doesn't wear them, but there's only one person that can wear this. It's Zolak.
0: Zolak won't wear it, and that's the thing is a lot of people are requesting Zolak, but we... Sometimes in life, there are just things that are happening, and people don't want to deal with what's happening, and what's happening is Scott doesn't want to wear it.
2: Look, I feel like the decision has been made, but some new information has just come into me.
0: Oh! Right? Well, he's on the line. We can figure out if he can overcome this.
2: I've just heard from Bird's significant other.
3: Oh!
2: Whom I've met. Lovely woman.
3: Huh.
2: I wish you guys had picked Bird for the fart monitor. He almost got kicked out of bed last week for them. The sound and length is jaw-dropping.
0: I have a feeling Bird put his lady up to it because he'll do any radio show. He doesn't care what it is. He'll do anything.
2: Oh.
0: That's why I always had Bird in my back pocket, because I knew that we could get Bird And I questions the sincerity of that email. Hello.
6: Made your bed, now you got to lie in it.
0: Adolfo.
7: Hello.
0: Hello. How is everything going with you?
7: Everything's going great. You know, just enjoying the nice summer breeze.
0: That's right, Adolfo. So if you don't know Adolfo, Adolfo worked on our show. He came up to Boston from Dallas when he was 19. He was here for many, many, many years.
7: It'll be 20 years ago tomorrow.
0: Yeah. He's like a bit of a show historian. He says that my first show in Boston was on the 5th of December, 2006. Or 5th of June. No, 5th of June.
7: June.
0: Yeah, I'm sorry. 5th of June.
7: I'm worried about you.
0: Yeah, well, I'm old. 5th of June, 2006, when I was 31 years old. That was my first show in Boston, and Adolfo was there. And everyone goes, oh, the show was so great. And, well, no one listened to it. So there you go. It was the greatest show that no one listened to. So according to ratings. But Adolfo, listen, you know, you've lived a long and wandering life. I'm asking you this only for science. If you had to approximate what your weight is right now, what would you say?
7: Well, let's see, I have been keeping track of it because, you know, that is something I've been needing to work on for a while. Mm. So I'm like, I recently lost about 20 pounds.
0: Oh,
7: so
0: good.
7: I'm like, yeah, so I'm at 380.
0: Okay, so Adolfo is 380 pounds. And would you consider yourself flatulent any more than the next guy?
7: Well, I have been drinking a lot of coffee lately, so I don't, I mean, I'm sure... If that helps or hurts.
0: I don't remember you. I got to tell you, I don't remember you farting a lot.
7: Yeah, neither do I. Yeah.
0: Yeah.
7: You know?
0: Isn't that interesting?
7: Again, you know, neither do they smell.
3: Do you
7: like, that's how great that is.
3: Do you remember most of your farts, like dreams?
7: You know, it's like inspiration. You know, it's just when one comes on, it's just, it kind of like fills my imagination with vigor.
0: Okay. Of course it does. Now, Adolfo, have you farted today?
7: I'm pretty sure I woke myself up farting. Okay. So yeah.
2: Oh, this is good.
6: Yeah,
2: oh,
6: this is the right guy.
0: That has happened to me. And so,
2: have you ever had enough gas escape your body to where you can actually see your abdomen shrink a little bit? There's been so much built up that when it releases, you can actually tell a difference in your physique.
7: All right, you know, it does wonders for the glutes, I imagine. So, but no, yeah, I've definitely ripped some thunder turds. Yeah.
0: Have you ever gone out away with a woman for 36 hours and then when they leave, you lay a 17-minute fart? All right, very good, Adolfo.
7: It's been a while.
0: Okay, well, I'll tell you this, Adolfo. Now I would like to get, I wanted to get you up to Boston anyway, and we can figure that out. Mm-hmm. The two of us, you're available to come up here. You think at some point this summer?
7: I should be. I know I got some time off coming up, so
0: okay.
7: Yeah, I just gotta, you know, make sure to cash that in.
0: All right. So you and I will work on when you come up, but all right. So here's the deal. This is legitimate. I don't know how much you listened to the show. Did you hear when this guy was on the show?
7: No, I can't skip it.
0: Okay. All right. Wait. Yeah, but you do listen. I know you listen to the show.
7: I know I listen. I text you during it.
0: Yeah, I know. Okay. Like, all right. I just thought you, I thought it wasn't a I'm saying for the audience, it wasn't a ridiculous thing for me to ask if Adolfo had heard this. All right. So we did a news story about a guy, Dr. Brantley Hall from the University of Maryland. He's a real doctor. And he, along with a team of scientists at University of Maryland, has invented this thing called smart underwear, where they track wherever a person and whenever a person farts. We had him on the air, and he's like, we'll send you two of these. They're small, about the size of a nickel, fart monitors. And here's what he emailed us yesterday. He said, there are many fun things that we could do. See who farted more. See who farts in the day versus the night. Someone could eat Fiber One bars and see how many times they fart later in the day. I would be happy to come back to interpret those results. This is real results as part of a study that he unironically and unsarcastically believes will help humans, help human digestion. The question is, would you be willing? Nick's going to wear one of them. would you be willing to wear the other fart monitor?
7: Sure, I'll wear the thing.
0: All right, that is fantastic. Now, you work with cell phones and things like that. You've always been kind of handy with electronics, correct?
7: Mm-hmm.
0: All right, so I have no...
7: Back in the day when... Oh, go ahead.
0: No, go ahead. Go ahead.
7: No, back in the day when anything broke down during the show, I was the one who had to fix it.
0: That's absolutely true.
2: Like what would you fix?
7: Well, like if somebody was bitching and complaining about the stream going down, I had to like, you know, go upstairs and like make sure that anyone was there.
0: Was that me bitching and complaining?
2: Well, that doesn't sound like you fixing
7: it.
0: That wasn't me, was it? No, it wasn't me.
2: Hold on. Two things. Number one, that sounds like you going upstairs to find someone to fix it. And number two,
7: well, I eventually learned how to do it. So yeah.
2: Okay.
0: You had to be taught.
7: Adolfo,
2: were you in studio the morning that Fred freaked out because his headphones were muted and he was so pissed off that they made the chief engineer come in at like 6:30 in the morning to figure out what was going on? And as it turned out, the arm of Fred's chair had pressed itself up against
8: the mute button
2: underneath the console that cuts your headphones out. So were you there to troubleshoot that very technical fix of a problem that Fred was complaining about?
7: I'm pretty sure that was after my time, because I would have figured that out.
2: That was in Brighton, Adolfo.
0: Adolfo wasn't there the whole time we were in Brighton. Adolfo left the show while we were still in Brighton.
2: Oh, all right.
0: So, I guess I don't remember that happening. I don't doubt it did. I'm surprised you remember it.
2: It was very funny.
0: Okay, good.
7: Was it Wayne who ended up fixing it?
0: No, Wayne was gone probably.
2: It wasn't. I think it was Jason McKenna.
0: Oh, okay. So you were around, Adolfo. Well, as long as it was funny. All right. So listen. So here's what's going to be the deal, is that we are going to receive these fart monitors along with instructions. We're going to mail it down to you, okay? And then when you get it, we can talk about it, and then we would like to have you on periodically to talk about your progress with it, and then we'll have you on with the doctor and with Nick, and then eventually we will fly you up here to do some in-studio stuff, okay?
7: Okay.
0: But I need you wearing fart thing. I can't. It's a big piece of science. You can't let the University of Maryland down.
7: So how does this work exactly? Is it just like one pair that I got to wear every day?
0: No, I don't. I think the term underwear, smart underwear, is a little misleading. It's not a pair of underwear. It's a nickel-sized, it looks almost like a computer chip. It's like a nickel-sized...
7: Ooh, computer.
0: Yes, exactly. And it's something I believe you attach to your underwear. Like you don't wear the same pair of underwear every day. Like you attach it to your...
7: Because that would have been a problem.
0: Yeah, after a week. But this is just you attach it to your underwear. So you would be able to change your underwear, of course. No one's asking you to wear the same pair of underwear every day. Okay.
7: If I had to, for science, of course.
0: Of course.
2: What's the max number of days you'll go with the same pair of underwear?
7: Two max.
2: Okay.
7: You know, sometimes you skip laundry day and you're like, well, I guess I'm wearing these again today.
0: Okay. Do you have a washer dryer in your parents' house?
7: Oh yeah, all the time.
0: Oh, you do have a washer dryer in there. Okay. But when you lived in like Brighton and you didn't have a washer dryer, would there be times where you wore your underwear for way longer than that? You were a young man at the time.
7: No. Like usually I've been like pretty consistent on like when to do laundry.
0: Okay.
7: Like, yeah. Like if it's like, if I'm out, I'm like, all right, well, it's a good thing I'm doing laundry.
0: All right.
2: Yeah.
7: But there's been times like where I've, you know, was walking, I would have had to carry a spare pair of underwear just in case.
0: Oh, in case you crapped yourself.
7: Mm-hmm.
0: All right.
2: Was that something that happened on a maybe semi-annual basis? Was it monthly? How often would that happen?
7: Monthly, very often, but it's just one of those scenarios where, like, if it happens, then you're screwed, right?
2: Yeah, yeah. Well,
7: I've been smart. I've been walking to work a lot lately because of these gas prices.
2: Yeah.
7: And so, like, it's like a good mile walk from the train station. So I'm like, there have been times where I'm like, I really got to go. And I'm like, well, I can't buy underwear here because it doesn't fit me. At these department stores.
2: Yeah.
0: Right. Well, 3 years ago, I was sharing a hotel with someone, and I went ahead in the middle of the night. My tummy hurt, and I went poo-poo in the bed. So, I mean, it happens to me, too, Adolfi Dolf. You know?
7: I thought that was just a metaphor.
0: No, not in this case.
2: It's more than just a saying, Adolfo.
0: Oh, it can happen in real life. Take it from me. All right, Adolfo.
7: Well, me a little hard on the tee that at crap my pants.
0: Okay. All right, Adolfo. Look, I love that you are going to do this with us. It brings you back into the fold, and you and I, in our own time, can talk about when you want to come up here this summer. We do appreciate it, Adolfo. We will be in constant contact, making sure you get this fart monitor, and we will be in constant contact talking to you about how it's going. Okay.
7: Okay, I love you. Watch the traffic.
0: All right, we love you, Adolfo. Thank you, buddy.

0: my bad boy?
1: Yes.
2: Pat, go ahead.
3: How are we doing today? Gentlemen, you have the most intelligent show on radio. Just want to let you know that.
2: Thank you. Thank you for acknowledging that.
4: I mean, who else is participating in a study in conjunction with the University of Maryland right now? Show me the show other than ours.
3: You got that. You were the best.
4: Thank you.
3: I just wanted to call. I listen to you guys every morning from the time you sign on to the time you sign off. Great show. Now, this topic here, my better half, if there was such a thing as an Olympic team for this category, I would guarantee my life that she would bring home the gold.
2: Oh, Pat.
4: Oh, no.
2: What do you suffer through, my friend?
4: Oh, no.
3: I am telling you, all right, she's a very attractive woman for her age. She's 70. And we've been together for a little over a year. We're both widows, and she didn't tell me, but this woman must go at least 1,000 times a day.
4: Wow.
3: I can be found asleep.
2: Is that why she's a widow?
3: Probably. No, I'm just saying, when she wakes up, the second as she tries to get out of bed, as she gets out of bed, walks around the bed, walks out of the bedroom into the bathroom, she's constantly going.
4: So just crop dusting around the perimeter of the bed.
3: It's it. And she walks, squeak, squeak, squeak, squeak. And I'm just laying there laughing like hell. And it's every time she gets out of bed. Now, if we go shopping in a store.
4: Okay.
3: Now, she's a female. And she's loud and proud. She tries to hide them. And I wind up covering for her.
4: So you take responsibility for the audible ones that other people notice and react to.
3: Exactly.
2: Oh, that's a good man right there.
4: Yeah, it's nice of you.
3: I do the manly thing. Yeah. I mean, I look at her. She just looks at me. And I'm just like, oh my God, my stomach's bothering me today. And some people would look at me. Or she'd be in a store and she'd feel something. She'll walk around the aisle and go down an aisle, and as you can hear on the other side of the aisle, her walking down the aisle. So I'd meet her down the other end of the aisle, and I would be in tears, and she's looking at me. I'm

0: Red Sox beat Baltimore at Fenway Park last night, 8-1. Game 3, the final game of the series, it's this afternoon at Fenway. Brian Bayo is expected to pitch for the Sox in some capacity. ESPN is reporting the Red Sox are aggressively looking to add a right-handed bat. At the NBA Finals, the Knicks took Game 1 in San Antonio, 105-95. Game 2 tomorrow night. President Trump will reportedly attend Game 3 at Madison Square Garden on Monday evening. Las Vegas visits Carolina tonight. It's Game 2 at a Stanley Cup Finals with the Golden Knights leading 1-0. 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

0: We are. Toucher and Hardy, be listening this morning at 7:55 for a chance to score a pair of tickets to see Bill Burr for the first ever comedy event at Centerville Bank Stadium, home of Rhode Island FC, on June 12th. 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Now, John, Hardy and I are all playing in the Sports Hub Golf Tournament coming up on Monday, and someone bid $3,500 to play with us. And, Hardy, there is a story around that.
1: Yeah, we got an email from our program director, Rick, giving us information about the person who will be playing with us. CJ Winchenbaugh?
0: Okay.
1: That's what I'm going with.
2: That's fine.
1: Who is currently on the Georgetown University golf team.
2: Ooh.
1: In this season, the 25-26 season, competed in 8 events for Georgetown, placed 20th at the Georgetown Intercollegiate, finished 19th at the something else Intercollegiate, the year before, competed in 8 events for Georgetown, finished 12th at the GOAT, placed 3rd at the Georgetown Intercollegiate, finished 10th, competed in the 2025 U.S. Amateur, and prior to Georgetown, attended the Belmont Hills School, the AJGA Albany Junior Champion, after shooting 66-68 to finish that tournament at 8 under par for the 2 rounds. Good the World boy. Series Junior Golf Champion. And in 2023 was the 2nd ranked junior in Massachusetts. So this is the gentleman that'll be playing golf with the 3 of us on Monday. So, now that's all very impressive.
0: Now this is a scramble where everyone hits and then they drop where the best ball is and then everyone hits. So the question is, how much responsibility do John and I even have now? First of all, stop rubbing your hands together, you maniac.
2: What?
0: You're making so much noise.
2: My circulation. I'm sorry. My hands are cold.
0: You're literally, it's making noise in the microphone.
2: You're talking. How much noise can this possibly give you?
1: It was distracting. And B, do you have hand tumors now? Is that what's going on?
2: All right. Fine.
0: Do you ever moisturize your hands?
2: Yes.
0: Because they certainly need it. Because, I mean, that sounded like... Can you find a clip of what just happened and we can... really play his hands.
2: Okay.
0: That was almost compulsive. John is nervous about something. What's going on with you?
2: I'm fine. Continue. I apologize for interrupting.
0: Or hear how hard he was rubbing his hands together?
2: Yes.
0: It was strange.
2: Okay.
0: Nick, make a video of him rubbing his hands together.
2: All right.
0: And really pump up.
2: Really drive this point home. Okay.
0: It was weird. It was legitimately weird.
1: It sounded like you're rubbing together two coarse sandpaper grades together.
2: Okay.
0: Well, it sounded like one of your precious little suffocation videos with two thighs slapping together. All right, so listen. My question is this. What is John's and I's responsibility? Because, we pretty much don't need to play.
1: Glad you asked, and you absolutely need to play, and here's why. I feel that between the 3 of us, right, because we all play golf at one level, this kid plays golf at another level. It is our job, the 3 of us collectively, to A, get a shot in the fairway for him. A usable tee shot. And it's like, okay, we've got something to work off of. That's all that the 3 of us have to do. One of us has to be in play and a decent shot, okay? My guess is he'll have us on the green with the 2nd or, 3rd shot on the really long holes. But after that, it is our job to putt for him first so that he can see the line and have all the information that he needs to hole those putts.
0: Well, this is certainly a weight off our shoulders because this person doesn't care about the show, so therefore doesn't care about us.
1: There is the belief that the person bidding on this was bidding actually for someone else. That person could not play, but they still had already committed to making the donation to Special Olympics and said, okay, we'll just pivot and I'll go with this person's friend and they can play instead. So there exists the possibility that CJ is maybe not a huge fan of the show, maybe has never listened to the show.
0: So the good news is that Hardy will have someone to, again, someone to just pepper with questions and get numbers from and everything else. All he'll be. How long before he mentions he hosts the golf show?
2: How long before he like does an interview with this kid for the golf show?
1: Better question, John, and you've made your way back from the hand rubbing. that is already in my plans to get a 10 to 37-minute segment with him.
2: While you're riding in the golf cart.
1: That I'll record at some point during the day, and that will be on the air a week from Sunday, 7 a.m., Sports Hub Golf Club. Here on 98.5 The Sports.
0: And that means staying for the entire auction no longer needs to happen because you'll have, he doesn't care if we're there. Mm. So, listen, a lot of pressure off. I mean, this kid, he's going to hit all the shots.
1: Yeah.
0: He doesn't care about us. This is just freewheeling. And Hardy's going to be obsessed with him, so like that's all off
2: that's
0: the table.
2: That's true. We could pretty much leave after 9 and let them finish.
0: We could pretty much not even do anything.
2: Yeah.
1: I don't want you to interfere with what CJ and I have going on.
0: Exactly.
1: I only want you to step in if you start hearing me call him son. Listen, son. You know, if you see me at any point putting my arm around him, In a like an uncle type of gesture.
0: I almost don't want to say this out loud because I would like to say it to you off air, John, and then we could figure it out together. I'd like to see what Hardy wears.
2: Oh yeah,
0: he knows a real champ.
2: Yeah. He'll be buttoned up real tight. Monday.
0: Can you just give me like two or three names you can drop while you guys are in the cart together, like to impress him?
1: Oh, see, but I don't know what his feelings are because I
0: you don't want to be controversial.
1: Yeah, I mean like a couple other like good junior players. Yeah, but who knows, maybe he's had run-ins with these guys in the past. I don't know.
0: Is there like any name that's big in golf that he would know that you pal around with a little bit?
1: The guy you interviewed
0: yesterday.
1: Oh, I could mention, and I don't, you know, pal around with him, but I've met Matt Parziali, and I could drop that name on him. But that's like talking politics with somebody, and you know, saying, you know, President Trump. Like, duh, yeah, he's gonna know Matt Parziali.
0: Just for instance, who'd you talk to yesterday when you taped the golf show?
1: Michal Chamberlain.
0: Yeah, so like you could, I mean. Michal.
1: He's really more of an executive type. I don't know if that's really good.
0: Hey, this kid's moving into the corporate world.
1: Move the needle with this young man.
0: Yeah, these kids are all about the jazz and sass. I get it.
1: Yeah.
0: They're not about what makes the grinds gears grind. All right, whatever. Caller number 10 of the contest, line 6. Well, it should be interesting, and John, we certainly don't have to do. I might not bring clubs. Caller number 10 of the contest, line 617-931-0985. We'll score a pair of tickets to see Bill Burr for the first ever. Wish I still drank. Tickets to see the Bill Burr for the first ever comedy event at Centerville Bank Stadium, home of Rhode Island FC, on June 12th. 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We'll be right back.
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2: Red Sox scored an 8-1 home win over Baltimore at Fenway Park last night. Willie Abreu, a home run and three RBIs to lead the offense. Peyton Tolley added six shutout innings for the win. The third and final game of this series is this afternoon. Sox have also placed infielder Nick Sogard on the injured list with an oblique strain. And ESPN is reporting they're looking very hard to add a right-handed bat to the lineup. Jalen Brunson scored 30 points. The Knicks won their 12th straight playoff game, 105-95.
16: 5 in San Antonio in Game 1 of the NBA Finals. Victor Wembanyama scored 26 points, but only made 6 of 21 shots from the field from the loss.
17: He missed a few shots early, and we got to get him moving in space and towards the rim, whether that's on rolls or running in transition, but we need the pressure on the rim.
16: At his Spurs head coach Mitch Johnson, Game 2 is in San Antonio tomorrow night. NBA Commissioner Adam Silver said yesterday the league will decide on expansion to Seattle and Las Vegas by the end of the year. And Carolina will host Las Vegas tonight in Game 2 of the Stanley Cup Finals. Hurricanes down 1-0. 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

0: 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Tom Caron will be joining us. Dan Roach at 9 o'clock. Danny Roach missing us very much at the Wu Sox game. Again, Dan Roach had texted us on Tuesday and asked us if we wanted to go to an 11 a.m. Wu Sox game, obviously, in Worcester. And so the next day, yesterday, we were talking about who was going to wear the fart monitor, and one of Hardy's ideas was Dan Roach. And when I heard that name, I went, oh, yeah, none of us ever responded to him about going to that Wu Sox game.
1: At least you remembered that he had texted
0: us. I had, and I knew you guys weren't going to respond. Even you, even Hardy, who is like super good about that kind of stuff, who like emails back listeners and things. I don't email, not email back listeners because it's like, because I'm above it. It's just, it's too much work. It would be, I mean, there's like 1,000, like 2,000, 2,500 of them. Like, I'm too far behind. But I knew that none of you, I knew you wouldn't when I saw the text, because it was absurd that like we would get off the show on a Wednesday and drive to Worcester for an 11 a.m. game and then drive back. Just, it was... Again, it would be like, hey, do you guys want to go swim to Block Island? It was just like, this was never going to happen. And it has nothing to do with Dan or the Wu Sox. I go to a Wu Sox game. I have gone to Wu Sox games. I love Dan. It's just the timing of it was preposterous. It was just nonsense. Just nonsense. And so he heard that, obviously, because he listens to the show a lot. And we'll have him on at 9. And he made a legitimately funny video that even my son found funny. Now, my son didn't make it through it because it is a minute. And you were asking a lot. But my son got the concept and thought it was funny. I didn't even bother showing my daughter because that's 59 seconds too long. I mean, if she's going to consume videos, she likes second-long ones, you know, that really cut to the chase. That's why I make her go to the movies. So, he made a very funny video with like his day at the Wu Sox Park waiting for us to attend. We'll play it for you at 9 o'clock. You can see it at Dan Roach's Instagram account. We've all shared it in our stories. But I it did actually make me laugh. I thought it was very funny and very well done. And a good response to none of us getting back at him. Even though John did get back to him in a typical John fashion, too little, too late. You would have been better off just not getting back to him at all. Hardy and I never got back to him.
2: I thought it was a nice thing to do after we'd had that discussion.
0: Can I ask you this? Did either of you text him that it was a good video?
2: Yes.
0: Okay.
2: Yes.
1: Yeah.
0: Okay, you texted him that it was a good video?
2: I did.
1: Oh, no.
2: I texted him.
1: I didn't accept the collaboration either.
0: Ooh.
2: I did text him.
1: It just...
0: I didn't accept the... I don't know if I was invited to collaborate. But I shared it in my stories. What? You didn't want to collaborate? You didn't want to do a collab?
1: It just seemed like there was too much backstory to it that wasn't explained in the video itself. And it's like if you just post that and it shows up on someone's feed, they're like, what the hell is this?
0: Well, he's holding three tickets for us at the beginning. And he's like, I know you guys are coming. And so, and then he keeps going, when you get here. And then at the end, he's like, I guess you're not coming.
1: Yeah.
0: So, I mean, I would argue that the backstory makes it funnier, but he pretty much explains at the beginning that he's holding three tickets for us.
1: As bad as I feel about, you know, not replying and kind of standing him up in a way, I feel even worse that Dr. Charles Steinberg was there waiting for us. Mm.
2: I don't think Dr. Charles needs an excuse to play the guitar, you know what I'm saying?
1: But the fact that he was expecting us and he was going to give us a tour and he was going to show us the replica of Paul McCartney's bass and all that stuff.
0: They only made 10 of them. All right, everyone shush. You want to hear something? You got to be quiet for it, though. In fact, John, your mic's off. Stop. Everyone shush.
1: So this is the gentleman that'll be playing golf with the three of us on Monday. So, now, that's all very impressive.
0: Now, this is a scramble where
1: Do you hear that, John?
0: No, this is a...
1: Very impressive.
0: This is a scramble where you everyone hits and then they drop where the best ball is and then everyone hits. So the question is, how much responsibility do John and I even have now? First of all, stop rubbing your hands together, you maniac.
2: What?
1: What? So this is the gentleman that'll be playing golf with the three of us on Monday. So, now, that's all very impressive.
0: Now, this is a scramble where everyone... What's going on with you? I'm not kidding. I'm not mad at you at all, obviously. I'm more curious what's going on with you. Like, are you nervous?
1: You have to turn his mic on.
0: Oh, I'm sorry.
2: Mic on for the answer.
0: Well, you could turn your own mic on.
2: What? Apparently not. You turned it off from over there. I had no say in the matter.
0: You have a button that can turn the mic
2: on.
0: Yes,
2: I do.
0: You know it.
2: I do. So, honestly, I
0: can pull you down like this, but I won't do that.
2: I didn't realize
1: your petty torments.
2: I didn't realize I was rubbing my hands together.
0: Are you nervous?
2: No. Okay. I've been doing this for a while. I was not nervous.
1: Oh.
2: You know what I'm saying?
0: No.
2: I've been here every day.
0: Yeah, and I've never seen you rub your hands compulsively together.
2: Well, I must have been a little cold for whatever reason in this room.
0: You getting sick?
2: No.
0: I'm fine. Okay?
1: Are you nervous about having to hit golf balls in front of a real actual golfer?
2: Yes. Very, very nervous about
0: that. I don't think John's
2: that.
0: Nervous about that.
1: I bet he is.
2: Terrified.
1: I am.
2: Why?
0: Yeah, of course you are.
2: Why are you terrified?
1: I didn't say terrified.
2: You just said it.
0: You said nervous, not terrified.
2: Why are you nervous?
1: This is where John gets the weird argumentative tone when it's not warranted.
0: If you two want to fight, go ahead.
2: Why are you nervous about hitting golf balls in front of a what was he, number two junior in Massachusetts in 2023, plays for Georgetown?
1: Yeah.
2: Why are you nervous about this?
1: Would you be worried about taking batting practice in front of Manny Ramirez?
2: No, because I know I'm not nearly as good as him.
1: So you don't care about being made to look a fool.
2: I think he expects you not to be as good as him walking into this.
0: Well, Hardy didn't like that.
1: Which is...
2: Hardy knows that's the case.
1: Which is,
2: look at you priming the pump a little bit. I like that.
1: Which is what I tell my kids all the time or anyone else. It's like, I don't want to play. I said, golf is the most self-absorbing activity you can engage in. And if you're out there playing with, as I did yesterday, with three players who are much better than me, I was a little embarrassed that I was so hapless in my chipping game because I was playing with, you know, the chipping instructor from Vanguard Golf Club. Of course, you know him, Fred, Rick McCready. But for the most part, took time away from the tour to come play golf with me. It was nice of him. You can't even waste any energy thinking about what other people think of you on the golf course because everyone is only thinking about themselves.
0: Unless you
2: so
0: play with
2: why,
0: Bronson.
2: If that's the case,
0: you're
2: why
0: are you thinking about him?
2: Why are you
0: play with Bob Bronson?
1: Oh, that's not always the case.
0: No. As long as I don't have to look for that ball you hit 5 feet, I'm not searching for it.
2: If it's a self-absorbing activity and you should be only focused on what you're doing, why would you be nervous about him watching you?
1: Because you just don't want to completely suck. That's all. As you don't either.
0: Oh, I have no concern
1: for
0: that.
1: You have some pride.
0: When it comes to, like, if I'm playing with guys like golf, like for fun, and this thing that's a scramble, I know you hate it when I say best ball, that's a scramble where I can just theoretically just bring 100 balls and just randomly hit one and then it just ignore it and then go up and drop with you guys. I have absolutely, literally no concern.
2: Hardy, we know you are better than I am. He is way better than I am. How many of my drives or my approach shots or my putts are we going to use? I could rifle 18 balls into the trees. It's not going to matter.
1: This is just the type of attitude and approach that is going to undo us as a team and is going to make this day insufferable. Once again, let me tell you two, it is our job, the three of us. Look at me.
0: I'm going to read an email.
1: I don't care what you're going to read. I want you to look at me.
0: Okay, I'm looking at you.
1: It is our job to get one in play and to roll some putts online that go preferably about a foot and a half past the hole so you can see the entire break and do everything we can to support our horse, our A player.
0: It's your job to not expose yourself, please. Because you're going to be so, it's going to be your job to use the waistband of your pants to hold your erection so it's not poking.
1: That's weird. Isn't that a little weird to say that?
0: When you get an erection, you have to hide it. You have to hide it in the waistband of your pants.
1: I find that off-putting.
0: Where are you going to put it?
2: Excellent question. Hardy.
0: No one's ever put an erection in the waistband of their pants.
1: All right, read your email.
0: There's not a chance in hell you guys haven't done that. Would you just walk around with this pointed out?
1: I know, but the more you harp on it, the more I feel the need to push back on the fact that I will not, in fact, be getting an erection on the golf course.
0: Oh, I thought
1: Monday.
0: It was the putting it in the waistband that you were arguing. Oh, it's just that you wouldn't get an erection.
1: No.
2: Oh.
0: I thought you would take that as what it was intended for, as being a facetious remark. I didn't really think you were going
1: to
0: get a boner.
1: When you continued to dwell on it.
0: I thought you meant that you didn't put it up in your waistband when you get an erection but and you can't show it. I thought that that's what you were saying.
1: Well, I'll try.
0: I didn't know you were taking it so seriously that you said you would get a boner in front of the guy.
1: Oh, there you go
0: was,
1: again.
0: That was a throwaway statement. I thought you were challenging the boner in the elastic, and I'm like, there's no way you guys haven't done that. That's what you got to do. I mean, that's what you have to do. I mean, we're getting older. It doesn't happen very often, but it still happens. I mean, everyone was in high school. You had to shift things around or else you'd look like a real creep.
1: What do they do now? They don't have books to carry around. You always had a book that you could put in front of it.
0: I would imagine, and I don't know. I have never talked to anybody about this, but I would imagine it's waistband. I mean, it's the only thing that makes sense. Yeah. It's really the only solution. All right, here we go. Hardy's dream coming true. Morning, guys. Imagine dropping over $3,000 for a relaxing day on the links, only to realize you haven't purchased a round of golf. You funded your own six-hour hostage situation. It is truly spectacular return on investment to watch. This poor soul thought they were paying for a premium foursome. Instead, they bought a front-row seat in a fiberglass interrogation room alongside a local radio host whose entire existence revolves around unsolicited swing mechanics and forced intimacy. From the first tee box to the 18th green, the buyer was subjected to a relentless, breathless barrage of golf questions. A casual afternoon seamlessly transformed into a deposition. The best part, despite the victim responding almost exclusively in monosyllabic grunts and desperate thousand-yard stares into a tree line, the host clearly interpreted the silence as the forging of a profound, lifelong brotherhood. Is this AI? Because this is pretty well written.
1: Well, and let me push back immediately. It's not an afternoon. This is a morning shotgun. We're going to be off the course probably by 1 p.m. So, incorrect.
0: Yeah, 5 hours, maybe. 6.5. It will be between 7 and 5 hours.
1: So, CJ, you're almost certainly not listening. I don't even know if you know who we are or know what the radio station is. But we're going to have a great time, and the three of us are just going to be there to support you and your efforts.
0: Yeah, I couldn't be happier that it's this guy. Doesn't care about the show and is really good at golf. And that means all the pressure that's off. Felger and Maz, they are under an intense amount of pressure because it's $10,000, and it's obviously from someone who likes the show.
2: Mm-hmm.
0: They best be performing, and they best feel guilty if they don't. Ryan, go ahead.
3: So, Fred, just let you know, the waistband trick is still very much in use. In fact, my son and his friend and I were hanging out this weekend, there and they were talking to me about inappropriate erections at school, and I taught them to move.
0: All right, very good. Thank you.
1: How old?
0: 18. Pay it forward, I'll tell you. I've never talked about that with anybody. It just was common sense. That's why I was a little taken aback, because I don't think I've ever talked to a guy. I've talked to girls about it before, but I've never talked to it about a guy. With a guy, I have to assume that's what literally everyone does. That's why I was a little taken aback that I thought you were calling me out on that move, because if you know another solution, I'd be really fascinated to hear it. I can't think of one.
1: No, it's a fantastic move. It's really the only one that you can do. I mean, I don't have any other solution.
0: No, that's it. And it's not offensive. I mean, it's a way actually to not be offensive.
1: Mm-hmm.
0: I mean, and by the way, sometimes, especially when you're younger, when you get an erection, it's not because you're like horny or turned on. Like sometimes when your testosterone is that high, you're just getting erections. Like, it's not like you're ogling women and, like, going like, oh, oh, oh.
2: Mm-hmm.
0: I mean, it's just your body. Like, when you wake up in the morning, like, your body is just saying, it's our bodies. Why the shame? You know who doesn't have to do that?
1: Careful, Hardy? Kissy.
0: You know who doesn't have to worry about those things because they don't have penises? Ladies. Women.
4: Be careful with me.
0: They produce milk. That feeds.
2: All right, very good. We'll be back. Another day with no news. Tommy Karen.
1: No, that's no, right.
2: He pushed it again.
0: Boom. That's 4 days. Daddy's got you out of the news.
2: Well done.
0: All right. We'll be back with Tom Karen in just a moment.
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0: 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Hot, sunny, humidity, thunderstorms, heavy rain. 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
0: It's never changed. 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It's just never good. 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

0: All right. We are Toucher and Hardy. Tom Karen is a studio host and broadcast announcer for Nesson.
1: You all right?
0: Yeah.
2: Making it
0: Am
2: sexy.
0: I all right? I'm making it sexy.
2: Yeah.
1: Let's see if Tom Karen knows. I bet you know this one, Fred. Do you know where that sample comes from?
0: Yeah, I do.
1: Okay.
3: No. What, Mrs. Dabalina?
1: Yeah.
3: The sample? No. What's it from?
1: From a record, an album by The Monkees.
3: Not quite that old.
0: It's
3: Thank
0: an
3: you.
0: Unreleased Monkees song.
1: Yeah, and apparently one of the Mike Nesmith or one of them was going through an airport and they heard over the airport page, paging Mr. Dabalina, Mr. Bob Dabalina, Mr. Dabalina, Mr. Bob Dabalina. And they said, oh, that's kind of cool. And this was in the Monkees experimental phase. This was like their white album that they put out. And so, yeah, they sampled the Monkees for that record.
0: Well, Nesmith, Tork, and Dolans were down with, like, all those dudes in L.A. Like, they were considered that, you know, Dolans was one of the Hollywood vampires with Alice Cooper and John Lennon and Harry Nilsson.
1: John Lennon was on a TV show once, and he said, look, the Monkees are not what we do, but, you know, what they're doing is fine, and people like it. So what's wrong with it?
0: Tom,
3: who was the one who became like a producer? Did Repo Man? And wasn't he one of the Monkees?
0: Mike Nesmith is.
3: Yeah.
0: He became a whole like visual guy. Yeah, he was a big artist, but I mean, Mickey Dolenz was hanging out with John Lennon. He was like one of John Lennon's best friends, and when they started making their own music, though not supported, not written by Neil Diamond and such, the Monkees sure were they were experimental. Not successful, though.
1: Okay.
0: Strangely enough.
1: They gave it a shot.
0: No, I think that they were respected by fellow musicians. They were, like, decent musicians, except for the Davy Jones. But he's just kind of some kid. You know, he was on the Brady Bunch, which won him a lot of fans in the underground.
1: Girl, look what you've done to me.
4: And it's good to feel that way, gal.
0: All right, very good, Tom. You know what we're talking about, right?
3: I have totally lost the thread of this, so feel free to keep going.
0: You don't remember when Davy Jones was on the Brady Bunch?
3: I don't remember that. I remember who was the pitcher? Don Drysdale was on the Brady Bunch. I remember that. Came and gave Greg some pitching lessons. See, that was the stuff I was paying attention to. The music stuff was a little out of my expertise.
0: Well, I know about you in college, so don't get too cute. But
3: that's trouble.
0: Yeah, I know guys that went to college with you that have reached out. They, you're a good guy. You're a fun guy. All right. So, but you do remember Don Drysdale, not only on the Brady Bunch, he was also on what other sitcom that even was on earlier than the Brady Bunch, but was in wide syndication, and you've definitely seen several episodes of it.
3: I do not know this.
0: Don Drysdale is the only athlete, and maybe only special guest, to be on both of these iconic family sitcoms. The Brady Bunch is the older of the two, both omnipresent when we were growing up in rerun.
1: Wow.
3: I mean, I'll take a stab on the Partridge Family.
0: Much bigger. No. Much bigger, much more iconic show. Now, not like maybe in its time, but an iconic syndicated show. It became, not zeitgeist, but part of, like, our collective language.
1: As big as the Brady Bunch?
0: We're splitting hairs, but I would say yes, as big as the Brady Bunch.
1: Wow.
0: In retrospect. Mm. You could name every character on the show.
3: Gilligan's Island.
0: Gilligan's Island's a good guess, even earlier than Gilligan's Island.
1: Leave it to Beaver. Wow.
0: Kaboom.
2: Wow!
5: Nicely done!
0: Donnie Drysdale is on Leave It to Beaver.
5: Nicely done!
0: And the Brady Bunch.
3: There you go.
2: All right.
5: Was he giving pitching tips on Leave It to Beaver? Why was he on?
3: What did he do on Leave It? I'm curious. What did he do on Leave It to Beaver?
0: It might have been the episode where Beaver plays with Larry Mondello. They play with the dad signed Babe Ruth ball, and they lose it.
3: Yeah.
0: I think maybe Don Drysdale comes to the house and fixes it in some way. I'm losing my thread there.
1: Yeah, they lifted the plot for The Sandlot.
0: No black guy in the Leave It to Beaver. They didn't have a black guy.
2: Shocking.
0: I'll tell you this. I still watch Leave It to Beaver. Kaboom.
3: I got it. That's one I have not seen in a long time.
1: I found you
3: I have
1: to be
3: not seen a Leave It to Beaver in a very long time.
1: Yeah, up until this moment, I found Fred to be a largely unimpressive person. But learning that about you, Fred, it changes my opinion of you.
0: It's on one of those thousand stations on cable. If Leave It to Beaver's on, I'll pop it on and watch it.
3: It's on one of those, you know, they call them in the industry fast channels. Have you heard it? They're free ad-supported television, which, by the way, is what television was. Like, we had this big meeting at NESN. We're going to unveil this new thing, free ad-supported television. I was like, you mean TV?
0: Right. You mean broadcast television.
3: That's what TV was.
5: Did you get a look after that?
3: No, I was not invited to the follow-up meeting, I'll tell you that.
1: Are you talking about, because
0: I'm sure there was a lot of them.
1: I've discovered the NYPD Blue Channel on Roku.
0: Yeah.
1: So this feels like something like if you buy like a TV, an LG or something or other, you don't have to have cable. You don't have to have anything. You need is a Wi-Fi connection, and they'll give you 1,000 channels of crap, including the Leave It to Beaver channel and the
3: NYPD.
1: That's
3: exactly right. That's what these are. These are sort of, you know, channels that are preloaded, and you can watch whatever's on them, you know, whenever they're on. It's on all the time.
1: I do like, though, that they tried to sell it as some revolutionary concept of broadcasting.
3: It's like, you know, it's like my kid in college said, if there's just one place where all these apps could come together, I was like, yeah, it's called a cable box. We had it all figured out.
1: That's it.
0: Yeah, it's like they could just put games where we could see them. Yeah, it was just four networks and they were on one of the networks. They were on. All right, Tom, Karen, let's start with, I don't know if I have a full update on this, where Garrett Crochet and Roman Anthony are in their respective comebacks.
3: Well, the trouble is, at the moment, they're not doing anything. They're both shut down. I mean, Anthony's doing everything but swinging a bat, which is, you know, the thing he needs to do. And he tried that, and they had to back off because he felt discomfort afterwards. So that, you know, until he can start swinging a bat, and when you start swinging a bat, it's a long progression. First dry swings, then off a tee. He might still be taking dry swings, but he can't hit a ball right now. He hasn't been able to. So we're going to New York tonight. So I can't imagine he's going to be going on the road trip to do it. So it's a week before you even start ramping up anything, and then you're going to need a rehab. So he's a ways away. Crochet, it's bad news, but it's not as bad as it could have been. It's a lat, it's his side. So his shoulder was the problem, probably from compensating for the sore shoulder. He tweaked something in his side. But the good news is it's low grade. So as soon as he is asymptomatic, he can start throwing again. He says yesterday he said it's just a little bit tight. So I would assume that to happen in the next few days. The trouble is you're probably back to where he was last week, which is a live batting practice session, probably 2-3 of those. Then you got a rehab. So, you know, you're talking probably best case scenario is 2 to 3 weeks. And that's if everything went fast.
0: Because those are 5 days apart, right? Like if you're throwing live batting practice.
3: Yeah, the live BPs can be a little bit shorter than that, but at the end, it'll go 5 days, right? Okay. So you might go, you know, one inning, then 4 days later, go like two innings of live BPs, then you start going 5 days.
1: So 2 to 3 weeks, and that is assuming he remains asymptomatic through all these steps.
3: Correct. Mm-hmm. And, you know, I mean, it's not like when Sonny Gray went on the IL with a hamstring, again, totally different injury, but he was pitching really well. Same with Suarez. You know, Crochet was struggling. I mean, there's no doubt about it. So in addition to all of that, he's then got to go down to the minors and make sure he's feeling confident and feeling back to the guy he was. So, one thing I think we've been reminded here over the last month, both of those injuries, is there's always a lot of, well, it's going to be real quick. We don't even know if we need an IL. He'll be back in no time. Let's, you know, you don't want to jump to the worst case scenario, but let's pump the brakes on the best case scenario every time, because these things take a while.
5: Well, the especially other part of this is, Tom, and you see this team play every night. I'd prefer them not to rush them back at this point. I mean, this team is struggling. It really doesn't look like they're going anywhere. So why not wait until your two most important players are perfectly healthy before bringing them back?
3: Yeah, totally agree. And the truth of it is they're pitching pretty well without Crochet. So, you know, you don't need to rush him back to fill a hole. Tolley and early have allowed you to survive. Now, I think today is a massive game for the team and for Brian Baio because he's going to start again. And you know, he's been, I mean, that last outing, he was brilliant, right? 64 pitches to get through seven shutout innings. He's just got to be able to do it in the first inning. And they would, make no mistake, they would keep doing him as an opener if they had anybody who could open. Like Brennan Bernardino last year was really good at that. The guys they've used, Moran and Samaniego, have both been really good out of the bullpen, but they were bad in the first inning. So you don't want to mess those guys up. So you got to throw them in the deep water. But if he makes a good start today, then you can, all right, now your rotation is sort of back to being okay till Crochet comes back. And they're hitting the ball better as well. So I think you're right. You got to get these guys. I would not rush him back, even at the end. If it means an extra few days or a week, you got to take care of him and bring him back slow.
5: Go back to Tolley for 1 second. I mean, look, this team had Manny Ramirez at one point. They've had their fair share of kind of free spirit characters. Where does Tolley land on all of this?
3: He's great. I mean, he's just. I saw Andrew Bailey, the pitching coach, use the word pure. And he really is. I mean, I still go back to, you know, talking to him last year after his major league debut, you know, when he kept calling Alex Bregman Mr. Bregman on the mound. You know, come up, thank you, Mr. Bregman, when he gave him the ball back. And finally, Bregman was like, you can stop that. And you know, on the plane a few days later, he told me, you know, he called Trevor Story Trev, and then, like, went running back to early and said, hey, I just called him Trev. Like, he's, you know, he's like, little big league being thrown on the plane, and he hasn't changed. It's a year later, and we had a graphic last night where, you know, expected ERA, I don't like expected numbers a whole lot, but they do for pitching sort of indicate stuff, and he was slotted between Skeens and Ohtani in expected ERA for the season, but he hasn't changed a bit. You saw him last night, like the ridiculous jump, like he was going to get a ball that was 30 feet over his head and yucking it up. And so I, you know, somebody made the Mark Fidrich comp, which was kind of fun. You know, it's okay to go out when you get nasty stuff. If you want to laugh and have a good time while you do it, good for you. And for this team needs a little joy, doesn't it? Like, it's been fun to watch him pitch.
0: Yeah. Nice to have something going on.
1: I like
0: the
1: Fidrich comparison, though. I mean, because I remember, it's funny you mentioned him, Tom, the first athlete I can remember as a kid. And not because the Tigers were so good at the time. It was just because he was an interesting character to watch. And it made otherwise, you know, I guess, not so entertaining games entertaining.
3: Yeah, like it was a non-Red Sox game you'd want to watch, right? Like, they weren't always easy to find. And if you were flipping around, you found Mark Fidrich on the mound, you'd stop and watch that. Yeah. And I think, you know, you've been looking for a reason to watch this team. Well, every fifth day, Peyton Tolley's a pretty good one right now. He's really good. I mean, he had 25 pitch first inning last night. You're like, all right, this is going to be a 3-4 inning start. He came back out and just shoved a 9-pitch, 1-2-3, everything a fastball in the second inning. And you just don't see that in this day and age. So he's been, you know, he's really good. He's fun to watch.
0: Yeah. All right. Well, listen, you are. What about the kids saying that the team is struggling at home because of the amount of
5: Kiner falafel.
0: There's a lot. This team, Tom, just seems to be very concerned with what's happening in the crowd.
3: Yeah, we talked to him yesterday about that. I talked to him for a little while one-on-one. I think what he was trying to get to, and this guy's a veteran. I mean, he's the starting shortstop at the Yankees a few years ago. He was with Toronto last year, two outs away from the World Series win. He didn't say this, but I just think it's a whole number of things. I don't think it's about fans or anything like that. He's played in big markets. I just think, you know, they've been on the road, and again, this coaching staff was thrown together, right? So they've literally been bonding with coaches on the road, getting to know guys on the road. And I think his point was, when guys get back here and they all kind of go off and do their separate things and they're with their friends and they're with their private hitting guru and they're with, you know, just, I think it was a message to the young guys to try to, you know, let's keep the circle a little bit tight here, because it's a fragile point of the season. And you know, it didn't come off well, I don't think. You know, it sounded like you're just complaining about the big market. But I don't think it's that, because he's been through that. And talking to him yesterday, it's kind of what it felt like. Just, it was a message to the team to, like, listen, on the road, it's kind of us, and there's a brotherhood there. And here, we all go our separate ways at Fenway. We need to bring that back a little bit and get a little tighter. We'll see.
0: That's a weird way of saying what you just expressed.
1: Yeah.
3: Well, he gets paid to swing. I get paid to talk.
0: Yeah, okay.
3: They don't always translate. I can't swing, and maybe he's not that. No, he, you know, I guess a good guy. I mean,
0: I don't say he's not a good guy. I know he's a veteran.
3: Well, you know what happens, Fred? It's post-game, right? He's had a post-game. And I always say, the one advice I always have to the athletes is, if you got something that is not game-related, save it for pregame, because you probably have all day to think about how you want to say it. But if you say it right after a game and you're pissed off after losing, you're probably going to say it wrong.
1: And more likely to get lost if you say it pregame, because then you've got the game. And yeah.
3: Right. Well, you also, you know, if you say it pregame, and it doesn't matter the sport, if you say it pregame,

0: Well, I've been him in college too.
1: Like that time. You can stop. You can stop. There's a break. You got to go to break.
2: Yeah.
0: He acts like, I don't know what's going on with music. I love sports. Nah. And a friend texts me about it. He goes, I went to college with Tom. I was friends with him.
3: Good time, Tommy.
2: Interesting.
1: There's all right. The Burlington. Let's just say that, you know, this was the era of Phish in Burlington. You know, so there was actually a Burlington music scene. And so,
0: if you ever saw Tom walking around a wet field in the middle of the night?
2: Yeah. Interesting.
1: Yeah, that's just, that also, just, yeah, there were long walks back from those Phish shows. I'll just say that.
0: Well, no,
1: sometimes
0: I'm just
1: it
0: saying,
1: rained.
0: If he was, you know, out for whatever reason on a farm, on a looking under cow crap on a dark night.
3: Yeah, there you go.
1: This could be Craftsbury Banjo Festival, another great music moment in Phish history.
0: And right, and completely enjoyable sober, too. It's so strange. All right, Tom.
1: Yeah. Tom. I don't know. I've never been this sober. It's a good point.
0: No one has, Tom. That's why that whole genre of music exists. All right, Tom, thank you so much. We appreciate it.
1: Thanks, guys. Goodbye. Right,
0: appreciate it. There you go. I'm not kidding. A guy I know was friends with him in college. It's so funny. All right, so we'll be right back in just a moment. Here are the headlines.
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2: Red Sox had an actual home win last night, 8-4 over Baltimore at Fenway Park. They'll play the Orioles again at 1:35 this afternoon. Brian Baio will start. In other Sox news, they placed infielder Eric Sogard on the injured list with a strained oblique. ESPN reports Craig Breslow is aggressively looking to trade for a right-handed bat. At the NBA Finals, Knicks won in San Antonio 105-95 in Game 1. Jalen Brunson, 30 points. NBA Commissioner Adam Silver said yesterday the league will decide an expansion to Seattle and Las Vegas by the end of the year. In Game 2 of the Stanley Cup Finals is tonight. Carolina will host Las Vegas down 1-0. Sports Hub headlines are brought to you by the $14.99 Big Deal Meals at the 99, like the grilled chicken teriyaki. 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

0: We are Toucher and Hardy. In the background, we have TVs on, and they keep showing that the World Cup, I guess France is going to be at Bentley.
1: Mm-hmm.
0: Look out, because Babson could annex it in the meantime. It's a World War II joke, my friend. France let everyone invade them.
1: Oh, yeah, yeah. Very good.
0: Thank you.
1: History major.
0: Yeah, you got that right. So I guess that France is going to be at Bentley, which is in Waltham, where we currently are. They have a beautiful campus, Bentley. And but that got to me thinking off air. I was talking to Hardy. I'm like, when is the World Cup coming? And Hardy said, I don't know.
1: Soon. This like, summer.
0: Yeah, it's just like, it seemed like, I know, but the summer is, you know, at least 2 more months. So when is it coming?
1: So seems like something we should have known. But June 13th is the first match. I went on FIFA World Cup 26. And just said, all right, oh, Gillette Stadium, let's see. And the matches got pulled up. Now, we've been hearing about the ticket prices for these, but I have not seen them laid out myself until now. So let's just run down the list here for the first match, which is Haiti versus Scotland, taking place on...
0: Two huge countries.
1: June 13th. That's a Saturday night.
2: A week from Saturday.
1: 9 p.m.
0: Haiti, very famous for its national wealth.
1: Yes. And as
0: one of the most depressing episodes of Anthony Bourdain's show is when he goes to Haiti and they're eating and he decides to give the food to these people and it causes like mayhem because people are fighting each other just to get food. I apologize. Go ahead.
1: No, but when we asked Abdo about this, he was, I think, correctly pointed out that Haiti may not even be able to field, the starting 11. They've had issues in the past with actually getting people out of Haiti to attend matches, you know, visa mm-hmm. and travel documents and things like that. But Haiti versus Scotland, get-in price. Now, again, this is on the FIFA World Cup 26 hospitality website. $2,100 for Haiti versus Scotland. It looks like the bargain match out of these, these first few, the ones that's happening on Tuesday night, June 16th, would be Iraq versus Norway. You can get into that match for $1,875.
0: Sweet. Imagine if that was in Detroit, if you had Iraq playing in Detroit, $1 billion to get into that game. That's absolutely true. You might as well have just had an Iraq.
1: If Jordan were playing, forget it. You can't get in.
0: No, if Iraq was playing in Detroit, that would be a 99.9% Iraqi crowd. If you don't know...
1: That did not have to travel to get
0: that,
1: there.
0: That lived in the surrounding area. If you don't know, Chaldeans are Catholic, but mostly Catholic, Iraqis. They're of Iraqi descent, but they are of the Catholic religion.
2: Mm-hmm.
0: And next to Baghdad, Iraq, the largest city in Iraq, Detroit has the second most amount of Chaldeans in the world. So what I'm saying, John, mm-hmm. is that Detroit has more Chaldeans than any city in Iraq except for Baghdad.
2: Oh my God.
0: And they have to be, by definition, Iraqi.
2: Yeah.
0: So if they had a... if the World Cup... has been in Detroit before, they've Pontiac, but if they had in Detroit, Iraq, that would be a pro-Iraq crowd.
2: Will the Chaldeans travel to Foxborough for this match?
0: I'm sure. I mean, you know.
1: Dearborn, Michigan has one of the highest concentrations of Arab Americans per capita in the United States.
0: Right. Well, Dearborn's basically all Arab.
1: Yeah.
0: But that's where Robert Saleh is from, the coach of the Jets.
1: Yeah.
0: But but Chaldeans specifically from Iraq. Yes. Arab is a large, mm-hmm. A lot of people. But Iraqis, Detroit.
1: Okay. Scotland versus Morocco, where Abdo is from.
3: I'm from Morocco.
1: Thank you very much, Abdo. By the way, are you you're from Morocco and you're a huge soccer fan? Are you attending the World Cup?
3: Absolutely not.
1: Okay.
0: Yeah, good, big fan. I guess that's very high.
1: It is very high.
0: I'm guessing $2,200.
1: Bingo, absolutely correct. Nailed the number, $2,200.
0: Because you have two countries that will travel.
1: England versus Ghana.
0: Okay, that is $3,300.
1: No, $2,300. Okay. So they're all in the $2,000 range. Now, when you get to the next stage, matches 74 and 97, taking place June 29th and July 9th, the get-in price is $2,300. And then for that, and again, I understand the staging, what this means, but match 97, July 9th, which will be the last match at Gillette Stadium.
2: That's a quarterfinal match.
1: $5,250.
2: That's go time. That's single elimination. That's a knockout round. That's lose and go home. So,
0: well, I'll tell you this, is that all those ticket prices will go down. Don't you worry. These are pie in the sky ass. I got tickets to I know it's a different thing, but like just follow me. I got tickets to a Red Sox game last week, or 2 weekends ago, for $100 a ticket. In the same section, someone was asking for $1,500 a ticket. Like, it's just, like, people are ridiculous on those things.
1: Yeah, just wait.
0: Yeah, just wait. And then when they realize that they're going to have to eat the entire price of the ticket if they don't get somewhat realistic on the price,
1: yeah,
0: they have to put it down. I mean,
1: and I guess the worst case...
0: I have tickets to a random game at Fenway. $1,500!
1: Yeah.
0: Stop it.
1: And the worst case scenario is, it's like, well, you know, $2,200 a ticket... I can't afford that. I'm not going. Okay, well, wait. And if they don't go down significantly to your price point, well, you weren't going anyway, so don't worry about it. But chances are they will.
0: It does happen, but it's extraordinarily rare that ticket prices won't drop dramatically when people realize that they can't fish for people that are willing to spend 45 times as much as they have to. It's just insulting, the whole business. All right, Danny Roach has been insulted by us. We'll explain in just a moment.
3: You're listening to Tutcher and Hardy on the Sports Hub.
1: Yeah, here we are talking about this soccer tournament, the biggest one in the world. 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
2: Peyton Tolley threw six shutout innings. The Red Sox won an actual home game last night, 8-1 over Baltimore. William Abreu, a two-run homer and three RBIs to lead the offense. Brian Baio is expected to start tonight as the Red Sox wrap up this three-game series at Fenway. ESPN reported yesterday the Sox are aggressively looking to add a right-handed bat to their lineup. At the NBA Finals, San Antonio kicked away a 14-point third-quarter lead. Knicks rallied for a 105-95 win in Game 1. Jalen Brunson, 30 points for the winners. The Knicks have won 12 straight playoff games. Game 2 of the Finals is tomorrow night. Game 3 is at Madison Square Garden on Monday night, and President Donald Trump will reportedly attend. Las Vegas will visit Carolina tonight. This is Game 2 of the Stanley Cup Finals, with the Golden Knights leading 1-0. 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

0: All right. 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Dan Roach, it's funny. We have talked about this a couple times, but I'll set it up for you guys again. Dan Roach, yesterday, we were trying to think about who would wear this fart monitor that we got from the University of Maryland. We have decided that Adolfo will wear it, and he has agreed to. But when Hardy brought up Dan Roach's name, I went, oh, Jesus. Dan Roach texted us yesterday about going to a game at Polar Park yesterday, and none of us responded to him. So I remember that, and when it was funny, because when he texted, I knew you guys wouldn't respond, even though Hardy's like responds to everything. And I knew because it was so preposterous. It was like, hey, I'm going to a Woo Sox game at 11 a.m. on a Wednesday. You guys do a show till 10. Well, after the show, why don't you pop on over to Worcester and then sit there and then come back?
1: I did this, or I tried to do this as a bit once for the afternoon show when I was producing stuff for them. I called Felger and illegally recorded him without his knowledge to ask him if he wanted to go to the Red Bull snowboarding event at Fenway Park with me that night after the show.
2: Yeah.
1: Just to see like what his level of either incredulity or even outrage would be. Unfortunately, he was too nice about it, and we couldn't use it for the air. But yeah, that's kind of the same reaction. Like, oh, it's not even a consideration. It's a nice offer, but no, it's not going to happen.
0: Yeah, it's pretty funny because I just knew you guys wouldn't respond, and I knew why. I knew it was just because it was preposterous. Like I made the point. It would be like, he was like, hey, you want to go swim to Block Island? Like, no. Like, you don't even have to answer it. But it was nice, and we liked Dan. And Woo Sox games are fun. All those things are true. The timing of it was asinine. There was no way. There was just no way. So anyway, I opened up Instagram yesterday. Sadly, right around when he posted it, so I looked like a real loser. Because Dan had posted this about 4 minutes before I saw it. And Dan was over at the park, and he made this. He's holding four tickets in his hand.
3: Hey, guys, it's just a little bit before game time. I have the tickets, so when you guys come, I'll put them downstairs at the box office. It'll be under your name. This is for the Dr. Charles Steinberg suite that we're going to sit in today. So when you get here, just pick them up. They're under your guys' names, and just come on upstairs. Should be a lot of fun.
4: And I'm picking up these. These are going to be specially made. I'm going to have them delivered.
0: He's holding up a Woo Sox jersey.
4: Up to the Charles Steinberg suite with your names on the back. So when you guys get here, you get a nice little treat during the game.
3: All right, now we're up in the Dr. Charles Steinberg suite. President of the Woo Sox, who joins me, fellas. When you guys get here, he's got a great musical collection. What do you got, Charles?
5: I am ready. I'm ready. I want Toucher to touch this. Ready?
0: And then he's holding his crotch.
1: Which, for a doctor, I was not expecting.
2: Yeah, that's not good.
0: Hey, listen, we have fun in that suite.
5: Toucher to touch this. Ready? You know, watch this. Here, let's show him how he's going to jam out.
0: Tune that dang thing.
5: A John Lennon. Fenway 100th anniversary guitar.
3: A John Lennon guitar.
5: John Lennon Rickenbacker.
3: A James Taylor signed guitar back there.
5: Yes.
3: Plenty of Beatles.
5: And even Bob Cowsill signed that second guitar.
3: There you go. The Cowsill's
5: all ready.
3: Guys, when you get here.
5: Not to mention a Paul McCartney replica bass.
3: Great tour.
5: How about that?
3: All right, fellas, these are our seats, right? 3, 4, 5, 6, right here in the Steinberg Suite. Look at this view that we're going to have as we watch the game.
6: Oh, well, it's the, they're just saying take notes of the ball game, seventh inning. I guess you guys aren't coming, but I thought it was a good idea. Thanks for getting back to me, and I guess I'll see you in the studio someday.
0: Right, because no one ever got back to Dan. I thought it was a very funny video, and I told him so. Dan Roach, hello, sir.
7: Morning, Fred. Morning, John.
1: Whoa. Why am I incurring more wrath than the other two?
7: Well, let me see, Hardy. You didn't get back to me with the text. At least I got the I'm the last guy on the bench. I'll send you in for the final 30 seconds text from John very late in the game, which I'd appreciated that getting back. Freddie, you know, Freddie's Freddie. And then you threw me under the bus with Mark Daniels to ask if, you know, if there was any thick with the two C's questions or anything like that. And what was your reaction to that? And then you threw me under the bus by nominating me for the fart monitor as well. So, you know, yeah. Thanks, Hardy.
1: It's all done out of love, number one. And Mark Daniels paid you nice compliments when I asked him. He said, you're always good for asking questions that are going to be entertaining and insightful. And what can I say? I think of you as, you know, as a peer, as being a part of the show. So yes, your name came up as a possible fart monitor wearer. I don't see why you should be insulted by that.
7: Well, you know, it's all right. It's all good. I'm right back.
0: Yeah, so, why would you be insulted? Me. It's like not like Nick and Adolfo are wearing them.
7: I know, right?
1: Yeah.
7: Well. The other thing, Fred, it's not like going to swim to Block Island either. It's how many times have I come in on a morning after I've worked till midnight or 12:30, right back there, ready to go. I'd be good to go with you. If you said, let's go to Fenway at 12, you know, at a 10 o'clock game or 11 o'clock game with you, I'd go.
0: That's
7: right after the show.
0: That's completely different.
7: No, it isn't.
0: It's not in Worcester.
7: Yeah, but Worcester's a 45-minute drive. You'd have been home by 2:30.
0: Yeah, it's a 45-minute drive. That's right. Thank you. I mean, it was preposterous. There was no way that we were going to go. I appreciated the offer, and I will go to a Woo Sox game with you. Like I said, I do enjoy them, but I'll go to a weekend game with you.
7: Okay.
0: Like, even if it was
7: ability, unembroider the shirt, so we'll have to get them done again.
0: Okay.
1: Hold on. When you put the offer out there, what was your level or expectation in terms of the RSVP? Did you think there was a 10% chance any of us would say yes?
7: I kind of knew none of you would, to be honest with you.
1: Okay. But
7: I just had a little bit of fun. All right.
0: So you were having fun at our expense.
1: Yeah.
7: Well, Fred, you were a little bit upset with me on last Friday's appearance, right? With
0: the
7: line of questioning and everything. But I've had a great week, so I was just having fun. It's been a heck of a week.
0: I wasn't upset with you at all. I was just pointing out that you seemed a little edgy. You seemed a little more hair-triggered than normal.
7: I wasn't edgy at all.
1: Did you straighten things?
0: It didn't make me mad. I was just pointing out that you seemed edgy. It didn't upset me in any way. I was just pointing out. I was making an observation. That's all.
1: Did you straighten things out with Drake May at the softball game?
7: Yes, Sunday everything went fine. So I think we're good. I think we're good. So we'll see as the OTAs go on and the training camp and what have you. But I think we're good.
1: I'm not asking you necessarily to disclose a personal conversation you had, but did you speak with him personally?
7: Just as he walked by, you know what I mean?
0: He just whistled at him.
7: No, so it was just a quick thing. So
0: who played in that celebrity softball game?
7: A bunch of his teammates. That was the big thing. And then the comedian Matt Rife was the other one who almost took out Ramondre Stevenson's knee.
0: Really?
7: If you look on social media, just look for Matt Rife and Ramondre Stevenson. He could have done damage to him at second base, but luckily
0: Ramondre
7: was okay. He slid, he got back, and then he was caught in a rundown, you know what I mean? And he tried to dive to the back, and he clipped out, took out Ramondre's legs. Yeah. So it was a scary moment. But
0: even I know in celebrity softball games, one is not to slide.
8: Diving.
0: Or to slide. Yeah. Not to slide.
7: And the best part of that event was there were 10,000 people there. It was sold out, and everybody was happy. Everywhere you walked around, everywhere you went, people were just happy. It was like it was just strange, but great to see. Everybody had a good time. Drake and his wife put together a good show. The people liked it. The home run derby, the throwing accuracy contest with Pop Douglas won that, and then the game. It was fun, and people were in and out of there, fireworks at the end, and you're good to go home. So it was nice.
0: Good job with it. It's not surprising me at all that 10,000 people were at that thing. This is about as famous as you can get in this certain area.
8: You're showing them the video?
0: Yes. Oh, my God.
1: That's not good.
8: You see what I'm saying?
1: That's not good.
8: Yeah, I've seen that. That's not good.
0: So what he's talking about is Matt Rife literally takes him out by the knees. He doesn't, like, Stevenson's not standing on the bag and Rife, like, slides in and, like, hits his knee. He literally crumbles into his knees and knocks him down.
7: And Ramondre's teammates are like, "Oh, are you okay? Are you okay?" You know, that's the scary part too. But luckily, he was.
0: Oh God,
7: okay,
0: that would be so embarrassing. That would be so embarrassing. That's the most embarrassing thing that can happen to you in one of those things. Like, if you throw to first base and it goes behind you, who cares? If you strike out, who cares? If you drop a pop fly, who cares? Grounder goes through your legs, on and on and on and on. The one thing you can't do is clumsily hurt an athlete.
7: Yes. When you're Larry David-like.
1: When you're trying to get out of a pickle like a Hardo and just, you know, trying, period.
0: Yes. Well, if you're in a pickle, like, you do something fun, like you like do the worm or you, you know, crawl. Yeah. You do something like a little, for the fans, a little Globetrotter stuff.
7: Yes.
0: All right.
7: Yep.
0: All right. Would you hear us just talk to Tom Curran? Karen? Tom Karen?
7: Yeah. Yep.
0: Yeah.
1: What'd you think? Well, pretty good.
8: Was it awesome?
7: I like listening to TC. He played golf in the Ortiz event Monday.
0: I had a friend who played in that.
7: It was with a guy. In his foursome, there was a guy from Scotland who hit the ball. There was a couple par fours where he drove the green, and it was like 315 yards, 320 yards. Like, the guy just mashed. TC said they were using every single shot, and they still finished third, because you guys know how those scrambles go, right? There's always somebody who's like minus 45 that you got, like, yeah, you didn't get minus 45. You know what I mean? So,
0: well, listen, did you hear what happened to our golf foursome on Monday?
7: No, what's up?
0: Okay, so they had a way that you could bid to play with either the three of us or with the three guys on the afternoon show. And the afternoon show went for $10,000. Yep. So they got that hit standing over their heads. So with us, we went for around $3,500. And what happened is a parent got it for their son, and the son couldn't go. So they took another kid who played in the ISL and then went on to play at Georgetown for 4 years. So so he didn't care about our show. He didn't spend the money, and he's really good at golf. It's almost a dream scenario for John and I. Especially for me, because now I feel no need to impress this gentleman. I just have to be nice. If it was $10,000 in a fan, I don't know what I'd do. I'd feel like I would have to try to be funny the whole time.
1: But Dan, this is where I told Freddie he's wrong, because you and I play about the same game. When you and I are in a scramble, what is our job, Dan, as members of the team? What are players like you and I supposed to do?
7: To get one out there straight, right? That's the first thing with the drive, and then play the short game, right?
1: Or just, you know, putt first.
7: Make a putt.
1: Yeah, or no, not even make a putt. Just roll the putt, you know, in the general direction of the hole that goes a foot and a half past the hole, so that the real golfers can see what the putt does and they have a chance of making it. And that's what...
7: And I think, yeah, Hardy, you should sit with him, right? Are you going to ride with him?
1: Oh, yeah.
8: As if that was a question.
1: Oh, yeah.
7: Because Hardy's good with that. Like, he's really good, like, just being there with you during a golf match. Just don't talk to him, Hardy. Just don't tell him after, like, 9 holes you've shot 39. Just don't do things like that, okay?
1: I only did that once, and unfortunately,
7: and then
1: it was with you.
7: You did it again to me in the match we were playing. You did it again the second time.
8: Nice job.
1: I like talking to you.
8: So you had a good round going. Hardy told you, boy, you're doing really well, and then you blew up on the back nine?
1: Twice.
7: Yeah, because Hardy and I think were partners the first time, and then we switched, and he became on the other team, and he just started trash-talking into my head, and it got to me.
0: Oh, it's real Sodom and Gomorrah going over there. Just switch partners whenever you want. All right, very good.
7: Exactly.
0: And very immoral. All right, well, Dan Roach, sorry we didn't go to that game with you.
7: No, that was okay. We'll go another time. You know, you're there at Fenway and everything. Bill Wandless, the PR man for the Woo Sox, Dr. Charles, wide open. You guys, whenever you want to come, you're good to come. So, good
8: nice.
7: People there.
0: All right. Well, thank you, Danny.
7: By the way, can I say one last thing, Fred?
0: Hmm?
7: Today, I'm going to the Mass Broadcasters Hall of Fame luncheon to watch my colleague Steve Burton go in, which is going to be a great day. I'm happy for him, which is really, really
0: what
7: cool.
0: What the hell is that place? What's going on over there?
7: Why, what's the
0: matter? What is the Massachusetts? Who knows? Because I always hear people getting into the Massachusetts Broadcasters Hall of Fame, and Steve Burton's obviously very famous, but the names I hear getting into the Massachusetts Broadcasters Hall of Fame, I've never heard of in my entire life. Are you in it, Dan?
1: No, he just he just wrote Burton's acceptance speech for him.
7: and it comes.
9: He held his head in the toilet until he agreed.
8: Steve will show up at 5:59.
7: Right, and Steve will say, "Is there a teleprompter in front of this stand?"
9: We get it. Steve's dumb. So
7: come on.
9: That's what you're saying.
1: No,
7: I'm not.
1: I think it's well known that Dan does a lot of the legwork for things that maybe Steve is also involved.
8: Steve parks illegally out front. He walks in. You know, that's what happens.
7: He's the best. I loved working with him, and it's been awesome. Jack Edwards is going in today too, Fred.
9: Okay,
7: so that's cool.
9: And I'm not putting anyone down or putting it down. I just don't know what the hell it is. I'm a Massachusetts broadcaster. There's a Massachusetts Broadcasting Hall of Fame. Do you guys know what it is?
8: I know it exists. I don't know what it is.
9: You know it exists because they'll say Hootie von Schmeckenstein got into the Massachusetts Broadcasters Hall of Fame. I don't care about
8: being on WBZ in 1934.
9: I hope I never get into the Massachusetts Broadcasters Hall of Fame.
1: Oh, that's smart. That's how you get in. If you if you let them know you want in,
9: I'm negging them.
1: It's like joining.
8: It's the Joe Mazzulla theory, you know, to insult it and then they'll guaranteed to put you in.
9: In fact, let me in so I can spend a Thursday going to some unknown location to make a speech I don't care about.
1: Dan, is it a physical building?
7: I don't know if the Hall of Fame itself is, but I know where
9: is it. Vibe
7: Hotel in Framingham, the Renaissance Hotel in Framingham.
9: All right. If it's at the Renaissance Hotel in Framingham, then of course I'll go.
8: Right next to the Mass Pike, a short drive.
9: Are you going to go to Ken's Steakhouse afterwards?
7: You know, I was just to smell the rugs thing and tell you about my colleague Steve, and you guys just rip it apart. Like, you know, come on, it's a great thing.
9: I was more at. Okay, fine. It's a great thing. It's a great thing that none of us know anything about. Don't you find that a little interesting? Did you know about it before now?
7: Yes, because I've had other people that I've worked for in radio and things like that go in. So it's just a nice honor to have. Okay.
9: Okay. I guess it's better than no honor at all.
7: But exactly. At least they know. At least they remember you, Fred. That's all that matters.
9: Yeah, I mean, you know, it's all the tourists and everything going to the Framingham Mall. And yeah. All right. All right. Well, let me know when it's at Dairy Queen in Scituate. All right. Thank you, Dan. I appreciate it.
7: Good to talk to you, fellas. Bye, Fred. Bye, John.
9: All right. Bye, Danny.
8: See you, Danny.
1: Unbelievable.
9: All right. We will be back in just a moment with the award-winning email segment.
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22: 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We should do the email bit. It's a great idea. Let's do the email bit.

0: All right, I'm sorry. I was having a conversation with management. It was very tense. I'm glad you didn't have to hear that, John.
1: No, I did hear it. Jim, I think, handled that very well.
0: He handled me.
1: I think he really handled you
2: like a fiddle.
0: Well, I mean, I was enraged.
1: I see that.
0: He knew not to react.
1: Yeah.
0: I was all up in his face.
1: Yep.
0: All right. The Toucher and Hardy email bit. What are you looking at me?
1: I'm watching you speak. What is your problem this morning?
0: What did I do? Are you not sure you're not mad at him?
1: No, I'm definitely. I love him. This morning, Hardy's all aces. You're the problem.
0: What did I do to you this morning?
3: Touchdown.
0: First of all, I wasn't arguing with management. John just made that up. But what? So I let you get away with that. What did I do?
1: Let me get away with anything. I don't even know where this is going. What is the problem here? There's no problem.
0: Did I do something?
1: No.
0: Be honest. Did I do something?
2: In John's mind, yes.
0: All right. John's upset because earlier in the show this happened. Listen for hands rubbing.
2: So this is the gentleman that'll be playing golf with the three of us on Monday. So, now, that's all very impressive.
0: Now, this is a scramble where you everyone hits and then they drop where the best ball is and then everyone hits. So the question is, how much responsibility do John and I even have now? First of all, stop rubbing your hands together, you maniac.
1: What?
0: He feels bad about rubbing his hands together all loud, and that's why he's getting all antsy. I get it. All right, it's fine. I'll move on.
2: Now he's mad all over again. Nice going.
1: You don't want me to look at you while you do this, am I correct?
2: John, look at your friend. Look at me.
1: Okay, good.
0: Yeah, you two lock eyes.
2: I can't.
0: I'm just waiting. Yeah, I'm waiting for you to argue.
2: No.
0: You two are going to argue.
1: Nope, sorry,
0: you
1: can't help
0: you. Keep looking at each other.
2: No, I'm positive.
0: You know, that's I can calm you down. What's up, Blind Scott?
4: Oh, yeah. I can't stand John. You want me to get him right now for you, Fred? He gets on my nerves.
1: Hold on. Get your script together. Get your script. I'm ready. Go ahead.
4: Okay, hold on. Adam 12 is going to be on the Facebook Live page for the WROR Morning Show at 10 a.m. He's going live on their Facebook page. His mom will be listening. But here's the thing about John, man. He's not a nice guy. Fred has always read all my emails. He took all my correspondence. He's never blocked me on social media. John refused to read one of my emails. He instantly put it in the trash. John pretends like he's a nice guy. He pretends like he's this well-rounded character. John has been riding Fred Toucher's coattails since inception
0: it's
4: of the
0: true.
4: Sports Hub.
0: It's true.
4: I mean, so Fred Toucher is the founder of the Sports Hub. Ron Burton is the founder of the Patriots. That's why Steve Burton is getting in that Hall of Fame.
0: So yeah, it's nepotism. You're right. Okay, thank you, Blind Scott. Mm-hmm. A lot of good things coming from Blind Scott.
1: A lot of anger from Blind Scott. A lot of anger.
0: Yeah, it's Blind Scott. It's not like he calls in other shows and he's all happy.
1: He has that limitless resource to draw on. It's really something.
0: Yes, he listens to radio all day, and then he calls into various radio shows, and he's often angry, Jonathan. That is true. 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We have some emails.
2: Oh, I got a good one here.
0: Yeah, go ahead.
2: Oh, boy, I hope this kid playing golf with you is one of those weird guys who completely focuses on the game and shuns Hardy. P.S. Buying fake watches from China is the gateway drug of being a pay pig. You were sad that it actually showed up.
0: Yeah, Hardy did this whole dark web thing, and I'm not kidding. It's not even the dark web. It was over.
2: It's the gray market.
0: Over the app where it erases, not Snapchat.
2: WhatsApp.
0: Over WhatsApp, he negotiated this whole fake watch scam with this guy in God knows where. Over WhatsApp, and he can't read us the text because they have all, as what WhatsApp apparently does, they erase over after a certain amount of time.
2: I tried to set it up so I could save them, but it doesn't work. I guess they can be erased on the other end, whether you want to save them or not.
0: I imagine that's a app for having affairs, but you found a way to do it without cheating on your wife. You were able to buy fake watches online.
2: Yeah, I got a couple of people who prefer WhatsApp. I don't know why, but there's like a handful of people on there. He's not wrong. If it was all about the chase on this, it was almost like an academic endeavor just to try and see how this works. Will it actually work? And I was, from the outset, I was ready to be out a few hundred bucks.
0: Well, I knew exactly why you were doing it, and it's twofold. And the one of them is you wanted the deal because you had cut a corner, and then you were petrified that you were going to get scammed because that meant you were a mark. Like, to watch, the email is right, because the watch is beside the point. The whole point of it was that you had found, like, an angle, and that you were going to exploit that angle, but it was, for the whole thing to work out, you had to get that watch or you'd be a mark. So that's why you were obsessed with the shipping. It wasn't that you would have lost whatever, $600, $800. It wasn't that.
2: Less, but go ahead.
0: Fine, $400, whatever it was. It wasn't, the amount of money is inconsequential, as long as it wasn't like life-changing money. The amount of money was inconsequential. It was entirely that you weren't the guy's mark, that you didn't get scammed. It's that old Vegas Hardy. Hardy's got parts of his life that you can put into different locations mm-hmm. where he's lived.
2: Yeah. I kind of got to revisit those days and make up for that one really bad scam that I got taken on one night. Oof.
0: The dog that the stripper left you with?
2: No. Guy who needed me to cash his check for him.
0: Oh, yeah. Well, we've all been scammed in one way or another.
2: I was desperate.
0: We've all been scammed. Ben says, hey, mates. So he's probably from overseas. Love the show and have listened for nearly two decades. Recently, it seems like Wallach has real stick across his ass. What's his deal? Yesterday, he rhapsodized about his big on-flight, quote-unquote, meals. Someone should tell him to stop eating a bag of popcorners in the last row of economy isn't a meal. Neither is the trail mix he holds in his beak. Today, he's rubbing his dumb hands together like a psychopath. Is he mad that he has no upcoming vacations to drive by himself to Philadelphia to sit at his in-laws' house for 12 days? Might be intervention time for Waldick. Emphasis on dick. Keep him in line. That's Paul William wrote that. Okay. I like that.
1: Okay.
0: We want another meme?
1: Sure, go let her rip.
0: I'm too sure little too late. This is from Alex. Fred, while I commend your reprimanding that dumb bird for the hand thing, it's entirely too late at this point. On a daily basis, he brings your show to a screeching halt. I think he means halt.
1: Pretty sure that's right, yeah.
0: By loudly laughing at his own unfunny jokes, or knee slapping, or making a myriad of other noises. I implore you to keep his mic off 95% of the time. It will only improve your show. That's Alex. He's mm-hmm. at work.
1: Sure.
0: If you wanted to know. Did I ever get through this whole thing about... Oh, yeah, I did, about Hardy's golf partner. John.
2: I got a great one here.
0: You can do it right after this. John, why are you rubbing your hands directly into the microphone? This is before I ever talked about it. Why are you rubbing your hands directly into the microphone? I got to imagine there's a way to rub your hand anywhere but 6 inches away from the mic. That's just so you know what an a-hole I am. That came in before I even played that audio.
1: I did it one time and you called me out for it like 10 seconds
0: but
1: later.
0: That email came in before.
1: Okay. In that 10 seconds?
0: Yeah. No, I'm not kidding. It came in like while you were doing it.
1: I see.
0: No, that's the whole point. It doesn't matter. Anyway, go ahead.
2: Here's one from Risto, who sent this at 2:57 a.m.
1: Oh,
2: okay. So he was up thinking about this. Robert, it says, I was listening to the show while putting laundry away. I wanted to say I love the show, listen every day. That said, I think we both know that you owe Wallach an apology. You roasting the poor bird for wanting to bring a cooler to the Who's Your Caddy golf whatever. Treating him like he's a turkey for wanting to entertain the fourth with a cooler full of cold ones for the boys. You can't expect good ideas from a brain the size of a hazelnut. And to go on the offensive when you know he's no good with the whole words and thinking good thing. Distasteful, good sir. He's a boob. What do you want from him? I'll be listening at 6 a.m. for your apology. Good night and good day.
0: Are you going to apologize?
2: To Wallach?
0: Yeah. based on...
1: No, I'm not seeing that anytime in my lifetime.
2: No, because the cooler on the golf course thing, I received nothing other than Forsberg sent me a stupid text
1: message
2: yesterday.
1: Immediately was doing some kind of gyration next to his cooler on the golf course.
0: I wasn't included on those text messages. If anyone should feel like a loser, it's me.
1: Well, you can call Forsberg out for this the next time you talk to him.
0: Apparently, you and Hardy are the only two people that get to participate with those fun texts, but okay.
2: Yeah, here's an email.
0: But who had your back on the cooler?
1: You did.
0: Yeah.
1: I'll give that to you, absolutely.
0: Funny how I have your back all the time, and Hardy's always dumping on you, and yet today you were all mad at me, and I still don't know what I did. I pointed out you rubbing your hands together. And then
1: no, you were
0: funny.
1: Upset that I was looking at you.
0: Oh, I was kidding, John. I was joking around.
1: I think that mirrored a response.
0: Sure. I thought you were mad about something I said. I'm like, what the heck? No, it was like confusing me. I wasn't upset. I was confusing
1: me. Oh, okay.
0: I was like, what?
1: You were pissed. I'm like, what's your problem?
0: No. I'm not pissed at all. I was like, what the hell did I say? I literally couldn't figure it out. I knew you weren't really mad at me, but I was like, what's he annoyed with? I'm like, I don't even know what I did.
1: Stop looking at me.
0: I know. All right, go ahead, Hardy. Do you got another one? Did you say you?
2: Oh, just that cooler on the golf course is a completely low rent move. Don't let him get away with it.
1: Well, don't worry. Cooler's not coming. It's fine.
2: Yeah, good.
1: Not going to happen now.
2: Not allowed.
1: Everyone got so angry. Don't worry. It's not happening now.
0: All right.
1: You're going to have to find your DC somewhere else, Fred. Can't help you.
2: Yeah, like from the beverage cart.
0: They don't have Diet Coke sometimes. It is a pain in the ass.
2: That might be, you know what? That might be a Pepsi property.
0: No, I'm not like that. They sometimes just don't have diet soda. They didn't last year. I think maybe that's why it's in the back of John's head. But the only it's a great place, and they're giving us the course, and it's wonderful, and I'd love playing there. The only thing that's kind of a hassle is that you have to, and this wouldn't happen if you were playing golf there, is that when everyone comes up for that brunch, if you want a soda, which is very childish, I know, but if you want a soda, you got to wait in line with everyone getting drinks. And then when you get to the bartender, you know, they're selling $8, $9 drinks, and you go, can I have a soda? And like, you're like a baby, and they're like, fine, here, you know, like they're nice, but I feel horrible because I'm buying a $4 soda.
2: You're not used to that by now. It's been years.
0: No, but I feel bad in this particular situation because you're like the low rent guy. Like, you wouldn't talk about low rent.
2: Well, then you as long as you tip them, what do they care how much they're selling it?
0: Well,
2: for?
0: It's because the tip. You know, because of the amount, the theoretical amount of the tip. $10 versus $3. Like, you understand what I'm saying?
2: Well, then tip them $5.
0: Yeah, I would tip them $2. So the total was $5. But, you know, forget it. It's in my own head, obviously.
2: You need some money?
0: Daddy, you know Freddie need money. Come on, Daddy. Come on, Daddy, please. You know, I love them shoes. All right. Very good. We'll be back in just a moment. Here are the headlines.
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1: Red Sox scored an 8-1 home run over Baltimore at Fenway Park last night. Willy Abreu led the offense with a 2-run home run and 3 RBIs. The third and final game of this series will be today. Brian Bayo expected to start. Sox have placed infielder Nick Sogard on the injured list with an oblique strain. ESPN also reports they're looking hard to add a right-handed bat to the lineup. Jalen Brunson, 30 points last night. Knicks won their 12th straight playoff game. They beat San Antonio 105-95 in game one of the NBA Finals. Game two is tomorrow night. President Donald Trump is expected to attend game three at Madison Square Garden Monday evening, and Carolina hosts Las Vegas tonight in game two of the Stanley Cup Finals, down 1-0. Sports Hub headlines are brought to you by Vinzo's Primo Vino. It's the best thing in a box since takeout. 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
21: We know what you're thinking. What could I possibly have missed from the show? It's time for The Stack on Toucher and Hardy.
22: I just saw something for the first time. Hardy just sent a message to Dan Roach that we're on that was sent with love. So, like, it is a message, and it says, message was sent with love, like the phone is saying it, and then a big heart expands.
23: Yeah, yeah. That's fun.
22: Did you just learn that now? Or?
23: No. I do it pretty frequently.
22: It's actually pretty funny.
23: Send it with confetti and spotlights and fireworks.
22: Wow. Yeah. That's pretty funny. I got to start doing that. So you know how we've talked about courtside seats going for like $100,000 to the Knicks games,
23: yep,
22: and this and that? And I was like, I don't know if you could really buy them. I could be correct. The New York Times has got a article out now, and you know how not only

0: does Ben Stiller and you know, Tina Fey and all these people, they sit in the front row of these Knicks games, but they also, especially Ben Stiller, are like tweeting and like kind of comedically arguing with people over Twitter. And it's sort of annoying, but it's more than that. It's also a desperate attempt at attention, because apparently not only do you have to be famous to get these courtside seats, they want to give them to people that advertise for the Knicks as much as possible.
1: Yeah.
0: So when they're on Twitter doing these things, they're actually performing for the Knicks.
1: Okay.
0: The Knicks PR people. So the Knicks PR people will grant them. It's almost like they are slavishly, you know, please love me, please love me, like preening around, shower me with kisses, love me, love me. They're preening around, peacocking, please notice me, Knicks. It's rather pathetic. How about you pay for a ticket, you're rich, and you sit like, I don't know, center court, five rows up.
1: Yeah, it's this like mutual handy that goes on between these the PR people and the A and B listers. It's like, hey, I'll do for you, but you got to do for me. And we just do this back and forth, and you know, we all benefit. Like, what's the benefit? Oh, we get attention. Okay.
0: So the vibe I'm getting is that it would be literally impossible, no matter how much you spend, to get tickets to be on courtside. That those are held by the Knicks, and those are distributed at their. And they're very, very careful about who they put in those seats.
2: Makes sense. Makes sense.
0: Oh, there's your video.
1: Did it again.
0: There's your
3: what
0: video.
3: The hell?
0: There's your video.
2: Again.
0: Okay, you missed it. But suffice it to say, play the first thing of John rubbing his hands and then me saying something. And yeah, just now at 9:52, John just started rubbing his hands. And Hardy and I just stopped talking until John realized himself he was rubbing his hands. That, no one's going to, it's not going to break the algorithm. No one's going to see it that doesn't normally see videos. But just for my own edification,
2: okay,
0: that could be the video. Just to show John his own behavior and how he gets so upset, but yet he was doing it.
1: What's
0: audibly rubbing his hands.
1: Yeah, and it's just today. What's it with you and the hand rubbing today?
0: If it was every day, I wouldn't say anything about it because I'd be like, "Just that's your thing."
1: No, we'd make him wear oven mitts like we do when we're doing two stats and one lie, so he can't Google the answers. Listen, but this would just be to shut his stupid hands up.
0: But if he had a tick, like a real tick, I would think it would be kind of cruel to keep pointing it out. But we could talk about that. but what makes this so interesting is that it is just today. Like, this isn't something you ever do.
1: Yeah.
0: And I've been on the air with you for 17 years.
1: Yeah.
0: 18 years. You haven't, you have never done that before. In all the shows.
1: Mm-hmm.
0: I mean, the tens of thousands of hours that we've done radio together.
1: You know, I was making a joke earlier. I said, what's the matter? Now you got hand tumors? But maybe since it just started... Maybe he's got another brain tumor.
2: Okay. You think?
1: Which would be really fun.
0: I don't put hand lotion on, okay? I don't use it. I'm going to rub my hands into the microphone and see if it makes anywhere near that noise.
1: Okay. Yeah.
2: A little bit.
0: From here. Yeah. No, not from here, where he was doing it.
1: Yeah, he was vigorously rubbing those hands.
0: This makes noise.
2: Moisturize. So you're saying that I need to moisturize?
0: No, more. I'm saying that something is bothering you.
2: Oh.
1: You got something going on?
2: As my hand to God, I do not believe that is the case.
0: Who has ketamine? We need to get this guy in a ketamine drip and get him to talk through this.
1: So?
2: Just the guy I need to solve my problem. Whatever it is.
4: Yeah, I got ketamine.
2: Let me crack it back.
4: Let me rig you up.
1: I got hairspray.
2: Yeah, sit still.
1: Lysol wipes. Got an Italian sandwich.
0: You know, you can buy ketamine legally over the internet to give yourself ketamine therapy. Maybe we'll get that going. Maybe we'll do that next week.
2: You drift into the K-hole and it's a bad thing.
1: What's the OTC homeopathic version of ketamine? You know, instead of getting Xanax, you can get St. John's wort. You know, so
0: well, it's the same thing, obviously.
1: Instead of Ambien, you can get...
0: melatonin.
1: Yeah, you can get melatonin, exactly. The NyQuil Pure Z's. Well, I took one of those last night. I'm still a little far.
2: Really?
0: At least that's got Benadryl in it. At least there's something that has been created in a lab in that thing.
1: I don't think in the NyQuil Pure Z. I think it's all melatonin.
0: You would not have knocked you out.
1: I'm telling you,
0: I've made my
1: barely
0: point
1: with it
0: enough. If melatonin could knock you out, they wouldn't be able to keep melatonin on the shelves. If melatonin could knock you out, at least four of us would be taking handfuls of melatonin every night.
2: Amen.
0: John would. If they just sold it over the counter and you could knocked you out.
2: I definitely would.
0: Yeah. I mean, it's human nature. That's what we would be doing. In that book I'm reading, the guy, Nutmeg in prison, mixing nutmeg.
1: Oh, yeah.
0: What does that do to you? I don't know.
1: It's in Malcolm X, too.
0: Yeah, like, I'm curious. There's got to be some bad thing to it, or everyone would be drinking nutmeg all the time.
1: Takes the edge off.
0: All right. That'll do it for us. Everyone have a great day. Bye.
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2: Red Sox scored an 8-1 home run over Baltimore at Fenway Park last night. Willy Abreu led the offense with a two-run home run and three RBIs. The third and final game of this series will be today. Brian Bayo expected to start. Sox have placed infielder Nick Sogard on the injured list with an oblique strain. ESPN also reports they're looking hard to add a right-handed bat to the lineup. Jalen Brunson, 30 points last night. Knicks won their 12th straight playoff game. They beat San Antonio 105-95 in Game 1 of the NBA Finals. Game 2 is tomorrow night. President Donald Trump is expected to attend Game 3 at Madison Square Garden Monday evening. And Carolina hosts Las Vegas tonight in Game 2 of the Stanley Cup Finals, down 1-0. 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
1: I want to happen to him what happened to you. Happened.
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4: Brunson on the drive, spins underneath, puts it up, puts it in. Jalen Brunson does it again. It's a 6-point lead with 37 seconds left.

0: what's up? Welcome in. Zolak and Bertrand on a Thursday. That was the finish last night in the NBA Finals, Game 1, which is where we begin this day on June the 4th. Now, I've got a number of things that I need to admit to myself and to the world.
1: Go ahead, McCone.
0: I'd like to admit a few things. First, I'd like to admit that I was very wrong. Wrong about these New York Knicks. I was wrong. They are tougher and more prepared for this series than I thought they would be. Wow. Was that a great game, an entertaining game, last night in Game 1 of these finals? This is going to be a great series, it appears, after just one game. This has to be just incredible for the league. They must be so happy right now with what they got out of last night. Knicks 105, Spurs 95. And I'd like to admit that the New York Knicks right now are a dominant force in the Eastern Conference because of that toughness.
1: Oh, God.
0: Because of their ability to weather a storm. Because of their ability to play their best basketball at the most important time of the year. And this pains me. And it pains me to watch the Knicks and enjoy the way that they play. It pains me to watch the Spurs in that same fashion. But it pains me because I don't like the New York Knicks. I have always mocked the New York Knicks. I think the Knicks and their fan base are historically delusional about their importance to the sport.
1: That's fair.
0: They are. And so I don't like them. And that has blinded me from recognizing how good this team is. And I'd like to admit that I was wrong, Tim McCone. And the Spurs are not going to dominate this series. I don't know who's going to win the series anymore. After one night, I don't know. And game one is a massive swing in any series. It is an even bigger swing if you are the road team that wins a game one. And so I'm just here to say I'm wrong. I'm just wrong. That's all. I'm just dead wrong about all of it. About all of it.
1: One day.
0: I hate that I like the way I hate that I watch the Knicks and I'm like, damn, oh cat. I can't stand him. I think he's a loser. And then I watch him perform last night and I'm like,
2: he was awesome last night.
0: Well, I guess he isn't. He was awesome. I guess he's not a loser. This guy's doing it in a big way tonight. Credit where credit is due.
1: You think of Carmelo Anthony. You think of Carl Anthony Towns. Like, we're so conditioned here to hate the Knicks and just think they're a bunch of bums that are soft, and they quit.
0: Well, no one ever thinks that Jalen Brunson is.
1: No.
2: He's a dog.
0: I mean, we've
2: man.
0: Always dude, given him credit.
1: That's a dude we all like. That's what you want in your main guy. That's it right there. Just take over a damn game at the end when things aren't going right. He gets nicked up. He comes back in and just takes him to town. I thought it was going to go six. But I said yesterday it's going to be a competitive series. It's going to be a really fun series to watch because I think, I don't want to say this is the new NBA, but that's what you got to be from here. That's what the Celtics need. Like, you don't have that. You don't have any of that. You got two really good guys that can shoot. They don't take over games like that. That dude penetrated, man. He went in where the trees were. He went to the hole. And they weren't hitting shots, but then they started to fall.
2: He wasn't hitting shots.
1: That is such a big win. Because I'm with you on that. Like, now you control the whole freaking series. I know this thing could go six or seven, but they're going to be fighting to get back in it. The job for your team is to go down there and take one of the first two. That's what the road team wants to do. They got game number one. That's so much bigger than game two.
0: Now, I think the Spurs in the fourth quarter helped them win the game.
1: Yeah, they went to dog
0: I mean,
1: crap.
0: Playing De'Aaron Fox in that fourth quarter, as much as they did, and not having Harper on the floor was stupid.
2: I mean, Harper was so good
0: was
2: in that first half.
0: Incredibly stupid. Bad coaching, bad lineup decisions. Fox helped the Knicks win the game. He was that bad and should be taken out of the lineup. So, listen, there were things that broke their way that the Spurs helped them with, but the Knicks battled in this game.
2: Yeah. They were down 14 in the third quarter, and it felt like, all right, here we go. The Spurs are just going to run away with this thing. And, I mean, to what Zoe said, Brunson, who had not done much leading up to that, the dude just takes over. He's a killer.
1: He's a dog.
2: He's an absolute killer.
1: Oh.
2: And both of these teams have two things that I still think the Celtics are struggling with. Number one, we said, you know, Cade was so good this year, nice little player. You have nothing that compares to Towns. You have nothing that compares to, obviously, Wemby's an alien. I get it. But these guys are big dudes that can take over games, and your front court isn't anywhere close. And look, the Cornette minutes were not great for the Spurs last night. But still, both of the front lines for these teams, you have nothing coming close to matching that. Brunson and Stevens like talked about that in that postseason press conference.
1: That's what he's talking about.
2: That and guards that can touch the paint at will. Because Brunson can get into the paint. Castle, Harper, like you said, all those guys can attack the basket in ways that you really don't have on this roster right now.
1: Pritchard.
0: No.
1: It's a mismatch.
0: He doesn't do any of that.
2: And look, Brown and Tatum are awesome wings. Both of these teams have wings that are really good. Really good players. And they have these other elements that right now the Celtics, don't have.
1: They play as a team. They play as a freaking team. And I know the other team's young. They're going to be young for a long time and they're really, really, really good. But this team, Brunson looks like a freaking man playing amongst boys. Just physical. You know, built. Just low to the ground, man.
2: That was a physical game last night.
1: Yeah.
2: That was a physical game last night.
1: He has no fear. He elevates Karl Anthony Towns. Like that team shouldn't be that. We're so conditioned to think this is a team that fades. It's typical Knicks crap every year. No, it's not. How many playoff games did they win in a row? 13? Or is it 12?
2: I think
1: they won 13 playoff games in a row. Like that's doing something. Like, wake up.
2: I know, but last night we were talking about the path for the Knicks and comparing it to 2024 with the Celtics. Last night was a statement by New York.
0: I think it's 12.
1: 12. I'm
0: double checking. I think it's 12.
1: 12. Sorry. Yeah.
2: That was a statement game. You can talk about the path in the Eastern Conference. Fine. They just played the team that knocked off the champs at home in Game 7.
0: That's why I'm already saying dominant force in the Eastern Conference. Not to be effed with.
2: I'm with you. We rolled our eyes last year at them.
1: They didn't have a coach.
2: Like Towns, all this stuff. We get it. You fire Tibbs after. All right, whatever. That team is legit.
1: They're following their leader. Is it coaching? You think that's coaching?
0: Well, also, last year factors into this for the Celtics. You've already been beat by this team once when they were not their best version of themselves.
1: Right.
0: A year ago. The toughness element, McCone, it's so true. Mentally tough, physically tough, ready to battle, ready to get back in games, all of it.
2: They took punches last night.
0: They absolutely did, and they weathered it.
2: That run that Harper went on in the first half, I think it was like a 20-3 run the Spurs went on at one point in that first half, and New York stays with it. Again, down 14 in the third quarter. They come back, they battle back, and I'll tell you what, if it's a one-possession game in the fourth quarter, give me Jalen Brunson and the Knicks 10 times at it. That team just knows how to close at the end of games.
0: Didn't it, in a lot of ways, feel like a bad night for the Celtics?
1: Yes. Yes. It's so hard not to think that way. It really is, because like that's what we do.
0: It's devastating.
1: You're basically in a Eastern Conference Finals every year. That's what we cover. And like you're not there.
0: It's like, wait, the team you lost to a year ago is now in the finals and just beat what many people would consider to be the best team in the league. And had a statement tough win in game one. You lost to those guys a year ago before they even got better than what they were. And then you got back to the playoffs this year and you blew it in the first round against Philly.
1: You're talking about
0: split. You feel really far away at the moment. Well, really far away.
1: And you're talking about splitting your two studs up. Like, break apart. Do something different. Do something drastic. Do you feel like you could just run it back against that?
0: No.
1: That's the difference from last night as the series will play out. Now they could just have four duds after this, and maybe we'll think differently at the end of next week. But doesn't feel that way. I don't think this team's going anywhere.
0: If the road is tough for the Celtics, are they tough enough to break through? And I think their championship year, the path was going to be a footnote because most people don't remember it. But in the context of 3 out of 4 years, man, it's looking worse by the day. It looks worse by the day. Damn, last night sucked, but it was great.
2: Awesome game.
0: It was a great game, and I hated all of it. And I hate that I kind of like the Knicks.
1: Yeah, but it might make your team
0: and
1: better.
0: I hate that they're good.
1: Like, you get down there at Arbuck Center early today. Like, you start, let's get on the phone.
0: Yes, lift them weights.
1: Hey, yeah, let's run some gassers. Do some run some lines back and forth. This could be a good thing for you. Because it might wake your ass up to figure out what the hell are we, what do we need.
0: The finals felt big last night. You cannot deny that with the Spurs being back in it, the Knicks being the Knicks, and having New York.
1: That was like Super Bowl.
0: I mean, it felt like a big event.
1: Yeah.
2: And it lived up to it. That was an awesome game last night. Both fun styles of play, too. Wow,
1: the crowd's great. What the hell was that crap when they introduced the other team, that music they were playing? Was that like Three Blind Mice? Like, I was looking around at my ringer. I'm like, what's something like that? And I turned the volume. I'm like, oh my God, they're trolling them.
0: All right, we'll hear from some of the talking heads nationally about last night's game. Brian Windhorst on the night that Wemby had. Also, while the game was going on, you started seeing reports of a Celtic star putting his house up for sale, or his condo up for sale last night. Real estate. Real estate always seems to be a thing you can kind of follow with player movement.
1: Brady's had a ton of houses, right?
0: Well, yeah, you know, like Alex Guerrero put his house up for sale, and then guess what he did? And Brady sold his house, and guess what those guys did? They left. They went somewhere else. They went to a new place. So we'll get into that. And the latest on Giannis to the Celtics. All of this on the way, and your calls. Phone lines are open. 617-779-0985. Did last night pain you? Did it pain you to see how that played out as a Celtics fan? We'll get to more on this coming up.
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1: All right, it sucks to get old, guys. 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
16: He might deny it, but I felt Victor Wembanyama was low on energy from the first quarter. Now, I know the game started out frenetic. I know when the stakes are high, you sometimes see players need their second wind. I saw Victor bending over and grabbing his shorts midway through the first quarter. And I didn't think he was able to maintain a good energy flow for most of the game. Now, he did summon it a little in the fourth, and it was almost enough. I thought I was coming here saying I didn't think he had enough energy, and he pulled it together in the end because he was almost their hero. But when you can tell, Scott, is not the plays that he makes, it's the plays that he doesn't make. When he's not able to close across the lane, when he's not jumping and contesting shots. And I think Brunson smelled it. Brunson's never going to say that, but I think Brunson smelled it down the stretch that he was moving quicker than Victor. And that's going to be something to monitor. In the last series, I felt it went up and down. So he could just as easily come out Friday and have that more of a burst. But this is something that I think is going to be a story in this series. What is Victor's energy level?
0: Energy level. Okay. 26 points last night for Wemby. And he is sometimes just fascinating as a player and can make plays that no other player in this league can make because he's
1: so early.
0: He's 7 foot four, five, 7 foot four. He's 7 foot
1: four. Yeah, 7 foot four. Handles the ball.
0: Seven
1: yes.
0: four.
1: And handles
0: seven
2: and moves well.
0: 7 foot four.
1: What does Shohei Ohtani make? Not 70 million a year?
0: It's $700 million.
1: Yeah, so I was thinking it's like last night, like there's going to be a point here, and I don't know what year or when, this guy's going to be the highest paid athlete in the world at some point. If this trend continues and he stays healthy and just develops more and gets more physical and puts some weight on, this dude's going to be unstoppable. Like beyond LeBron. LeBron looked like a freaking tight end when he came out. You know, and he went through transitional phases with his body. This kid's going to learn how to take care of the body better. And the little things that he does, you guys were just talking during the break about that rebound he got, but
0: yeah.
1: The rim presence, the sight level, seeing screens coming. Like, I thought he was going to get knocked into the damn seats all the time because Durant did when he first got in the league.
0: I think there was a play, 3.5 minutes to go, they're down four, and he drives on Towns and gets the foul. It's a 3-point play, and I think if I could just maybe guess at what Brian Windhorst is getting at, is you see a play like that, Towns hits the deck, and you say, well, where's that been? Like, where has that been? Because if there was more of that from him in this game, I know he put up 26 points.
1: Yeah.
0: He could have had more. He could have. And the way the Spurs played in stretches, they might need him to do that in this series to be more than what he was in game one. I don't think it was a great game for him.
2: It wasn't, which again is kind of scary, right?
1: He's going to learn from it.
2: He does do, though, like that offensive rebound that you just hit on, Zoe. There was a dunk in game seven over Chet in the first half. You're like, there's just things you've never seen before when it comes to the size and his ability to move. You're like, what did I just watch?
1: That stuff you can't stop. Like, that's you can't defend it. You can't because it's ridiculous height, it's ridiculous skill. And no other team can build it that way. Like, okay, what are you going to tank and wait for the lottery picks to come in? Maybe get the ping pong ball and you'll get to pick a guy like that. Those guys don't come around a lot. That's like him, LeBron. Like, you got to go Kobe. Like, it's years, 10 years, 12 years till you get something like that. Or you're just going to just play, take the next player, Duke, who goes there for a year. You know, the Cooper Flags of the world. That's not Cooper Flag. And look how people will gug over Flag.
2: But I mean, big picture, and yes, he's an alien, you can't just build around it, and you're not going to stumble into a player like that. If you look at the path now for the Boston Celtics trying to get back to the finals or win a championship, you're going to have to go through Towns. You're going to have to go through either Wemby, Jokic, if it's Chet Holmgren, if he's still on Oklahoma City. And I don't know what your answer is when it comes to a big right now. And I think that's one of the questions and one of the reasons that you're going to consider a guy like Giannis if you're the Celtics moving forward. How else are you going to match up with these teams?
1: Every single team is going to be thinking to make a move. Like, Miami's got to make moves. How about the team that kicked your ass, Philly? Philly, who you had that came back on your ass and eliminated you first round. You don't think they're going to add a piece? Like, you can't only worry about, like, what are we going to do to match what a guy like Wemby and them can do, or the Knicks. You got to worry about Cleveland. You got to worry about Detroit. You got to worry about Miami. You got to worry about Philly now. Sad to say, you got to worry about Philly because they got you now. And that guy ain't going anywhere, nor is Maxey. They got their two pieces. They need to add that third. They might run it back and try to add somebody. They might. Just because they know, hey, we might not all get along, but those two guys play together. They respect each other enough to want to win and play, and they don't tap out of games, and there's a certain way we play here. But, man, that just runs out at some time, and it's a shelf life. Like, but I don't know, what type of player do you go get? It's not some super mega star you're going to be. You're paying two guys all that damn money to begin with. You're not getting rid of Pritchard. Could keep Pritchard.
0: You could get rid of him.
1: I know you can. But I'm saying
0: I'm sorry.
1: You might have, but like to get like that third level type star, you're gonna have to get rid of that type of guy. Yeah, him, all of them.
0: Meanwhile, news broke last night that Jaylen Brown is putting his property, his Fort Point penthouse, back on the market. $4.9 million. That's how much he is asking. It is at 49 Melcher Street, if you're curious about that. PH 501.
1: Fort Point.
0: I can show you on the map.
1: It's probably like across from Encore, right?
0: But this time, it includes an adjacent studio residence that he is selling along with it.
1: Oh.
0: Which Brown has used while living there, apparently. Together, it's a combination of 3,500 square feet for $4.995 million. The monthly fees there... Yeah, you gotta watch for those HOA fees.
1: A lot of grasshoppers
0: are $24.49 a month. So $2,500 a month for the trash.
1: This is so far above us. Like that's someone's normal mortgage. You're paying that as a monthly fee.
0: It had been listed in 2024 for $4.75 million. A 4-bedroom, 3.5-bath condo. Do you know where Moo is? It's in the same building.
1: Oh, yeah.
0: Same building. Okay. It's in that building.
1: Oh, Jesus. That's Seaport.
0: Industrial vibe. It's a nod to its former life as a factory. Open layout. Corner exposure with natural lighting.
2: Oh, that's a lot of exposed brick. I like that.
0: Yeah.
1: Yeah.
0: Cheaply, it was the building is built in 1910, that building. That's how old that building is.
1: What do you do for the HOA? Like, what are they paying for?
0: Well, I probably have a doorman, parking situation, probably parking garage there.
1: Yeah,
0: trash service, maintenance.
2: Yeah,
0: it covers
2: leaky faucet.
0: If something happens to the building, they got to pay for a new roof. Well, it comes out of the accounts. That's what you end up paying that for. Exposed brick, factory windows. This is nice.
1: Yeah,
0: full kitchen.
1: Sweet.
0: It's very nice. Does that mean he's moving? I've heard he has another place, too. Is that true?
1: I thought he had a place, 9,000 square feet in Newton. Because that's where, like, I think he does his Twitch from. Because they talked about Deuce going over there and him babysitting Deuce at one point, like a year or two ago, when he and Jason were tight, I guess. I thought he lived in Newton. A big house. Well, I saw it. I know he did, because I saw it on TikTok.
2: Yes.
1: This is,
2: he does. Lives in Wellesley.
1: Thank you.
2: Lives in Wellesley.
0: There, you got that? So this is not a place he's living. This is just an extra place?
1: Sounds like a crash pad.
0: Flop house?
2: Pretty sick flop house.
1: Well, yeah.
2: Not many flop house with $2,500 HOAs, by the way.
0: Well, you know.
1: Family coming in. Hey, you got family of eight. You got to stay.
2: It's a nice flop.
0: Family of eight. Yes.
1: Well, I mean, eight friends and family coming for the game. You stay there.
0: Meanwhile, you've got Mark Stein reporting that there's a number of teams that are interested in Jaylen Brown, including the Hawks, the Rockets, and the Trailblazers. And Jake Fisher says the Pelicans have been mentioned by various league executives with Jaylen Brown interest as well. So that's four teams that you've now heard linked to Jaylen Brown.
1: Well, stuff like that last night starts waking other teams up, too, and that's what you got to worry about. But like Tim said it right yesterday, too. We're like, oh, the Celtics are quiet. They're not going to do anything. Brad's going to do it stealth. He's right. You won't hear a peep about it. They're so damn good at keeping that stuff in-house. I give them a lot of credit for that. Instead of just feeding little tidbits to their guys to sort of stir it up. Now, Brad just keeps it quiet. He operates a different way than most GMs. Howie Roseman will put it out there. Brad? Nope. Two hands on the wheel, baby. Ginger ale while driving. Now he swerves.
0: Ginger ale.
1: Yeah.
0: You're always saying that.
1: He loves ginger ale. Talked about it all the time with him.
0: You do?
1: I know. When we did Belichick's thing. He came to one of those sit-down things with Bill. And I was watching. He's ordered drinking ginger ale.
2: On the rocks?
1: Yeah.
0: Is there any other way?
2: Yeah.
1: It's really, really foams up.
0: You got a favorite flavor? You got a favorite brand?
1: I loved Seagram's.
0: Oh, wow.
1: Seagram's ginger ale.
0: I'm a Canada Dry.
1: Dry is a good one.
2: Not a Schweppes?
0: No, not a Schweppes. Not a Schweppes.
1: Schweppes not good.
0: No, I'm not a Schweppes guy. Canada Dry.
1: I don't like saying Schweppes.
0: You don't like that?
1: I don't. No.
0: Meanwhile, the Celtics are reportedly a sleeper team on Giannis. How do you be a sleeper team?
1: Because
0: when we've been talking about it for as long as we've been talking about it, Brett Siegel with that report that the Celtics are a sleeper team
1: because they probably all reached out to their sources and they get nothing from Boston. Crickets. So hey, you know what? They're the sleeper team.
0: League personnel describing the Celtics as a hey, watch out for them type of suitor. We are. We're watching.
1: Feels like they've had their eye planning on him for a while. Like you've heard Giannis dropped here and there every once in a while from somebody within.
0: They might be the number one suitor. That might be how it's sleeper. It's just under the radar. We know they're probably interested. The question is how interested are they?
2: Right. Like the Heat not denying reports.
0: Right. We know they're kicking the tires. We know they're investigating what it would take and his level of interest, and of course that's going on, but I think that's normal. The same way you hear Sham say every single contender is called LeBron. Sure. I mean, but that doesn't mean it's close to happening. It's a matter of how interested are they. So that's one more thing to add in there. 617-779-0985. Isaiah Kiner-Falefa and Chad Tracy trying to clean up that thing that IKF started about outside influences ruining the Red Sox.
1: Oh.
0: And the distractions at home from
1: better,
0: the day
1: before. Better tighten it up, huh?
0: We can get to that next.
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2: All right, those Red Sox with an 8-1 win over the Orioles last night. Willie Abreu is seventh home run of the season in the win. Sox are sending Brian Bale to the mound this afternoon against Baltimore. That's right, he gets the start. Brian Bale starting this game, first pitch at Fenway, 1:35. Buster Olney tweeting out that the Red Sox are signaling to other teams that not only are they looking to add a right-handed bat, but they're also willing to spend money in order to do it. Game one of the finals last night, Knicks with a 105-95 win over the Spurs in San Antonio. Jalen Brunson, 30 points in the win for New York. Game two tomorrow night, and game two of the Stanley Cup final is tonight. Vegas visits Carolina. Golden Knights up 1-0 in that series. Face-off set for 8 o'clock. 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
5: Do you mean like drive the size of the traveling party team employees, or is it away from the ballpark stuff, or
6: just a little bit of everything? You know, at home it's just big market. This is what you dream of. There's a lot going on. On the road, it's, you know, we just got our small group. So, you know, it's part of playing in a big market. It's what I signed up for. It's what a lot of us dream of. So, being able to put this jersey on, it means the world to us. And, you know, playing in Fenway is, it's like the golden ticket to being part of this organization. So to come out here and not to play our best or not to win, it's frustrating. And as an organization, we're looking into everything. And, we got to figure it out as a group.
0: Isaiah Kiner-Falefa trying, I think, to walk back his comments a little bit, soften them a little bit, you know, file down those edges just a little bit from the day before, saying that he was just referring to how hard it is to play in a big market. I don't buy it. Nobody buys it. Nobody is buying what he said yesterday. You know, he talks about a big market like he's never been in one before. Let's go through his career. Considering he's now 31 years old. I said this yesterday. I said the guy's in his 30s and he's played in big markets, but the hell, let's go through it. When he started his career, he played in the American League for the Texas Rangers. The Texas Rangers.
1: They're pretty good.
0: Are in the Dallas-Fort Worth-Arlington area, which ranks as the fourth largest metropolitan area in the country behind only New York, LA, and Chicago. Number four. That's right. Four.
1: Rangers have
0: is that
1: historically
0: a big market?
1: Had a pretty good team over the years, and pretty big market. Bushes were involved there.
0: So I understand that maybe the passion for the Rangers or the sort of fan base is not as engaged there as it might be here, but it's still a big market.
1: Yeah,
0: they don't play after them, that
1: they don't
0: play
1: though. Museum, you know.
0: Yeah, after that though, here's where he went next. After 4 years with the Rangers, he went to another American League team. They're called the Yankees.
1: God.
0: In 2022 and 2023, he played for the New York Yankees.
1: Yeah, he's learned.
0: Maybe she dates a Yankee.
1: Yeah.
0: He's
1: learned from Sam Kennedy to shovel a lot of bullcrap, huh? Jesus.
0: He then left the Yankees, and in 2024, started out with the Toronto Blue Jays, not exactly in the middle of nowhere, Toronto, and they do care about the team up there.
7: He was inches away from being World Series hero last year.
0: He then spent time in Pittsburgh in 24 and then was there in 25 and then, yes, was with the Toronto Blue Jays. Do you think there was any pressure there? Do you think there was any
7: American League champion?
0: Do you think there was any like eyeballs on him there? No,
1: yeah.
0: Coverage of the teams.
1: It's not going well for him.
0: I don't blame him though.
1: No,
0: I don't want to hammer him. Like, I'm just pointing out that he's saying this as a way to try and cover up what he had said the day before, and I'm not going to get on him for any of this because I appreciate the fact that he said it.
1: You know why? Because he was right, and that's exactly what the problem was. Now this is that spin back stuff, and we're going to circle the wagons and brush it up. You always believe the first thing. Not remember what we call it, Walking Back Monday, right?
0: Mea culpa Monday.
1: You're London. You take the pony. Was the team soft? Yeah. They play like they're soft. Well, I can't say you're soft. Got to take that back.
0: No, I didn't mean it like that. No.
1: I mean that. I mean, I played a game, you know. Walking back Monday. He's walking it back.
2: I mean, even if it was true, I would say then, well, we probably haven't exactly built this team for the postseason, right? If as soon as the spotlight gets a little brighter, we crumble and we fall apart and we're not used to it.
1: I close
2: awesome.
1: My eyes.
2: Good. So you guys can make it to October. Good luck.
1: I played at home. I played away. Like, I closed my eyes and listened to him that first time. I knew exactly what he's talking about.
2: Yeah, it's obvious.
1: All the hang-ons. Like, the second we're back. Oh, these people are in the locker room now? Really? To bring these friends in? Haven't seen that guy in 3 months. What's he doing here? On the road, you see none of it. None of it. You show up. You see the clubhouse guys, the manager, and the people that take care of you.
0: I think he's an old guy dumping on the young guys. That's what I think it is.
1: Yeah. Part of it.
0: Saying they have all these kids and they don't know what the hell they're doing. And they don't know how to be a pro.
1: They don't have to.
0: They don't know how to do the job the right way. They don't approach it the right way. I think he might be talking about that. I said yesterday it's about the not the chicken and beer, the chicks and beer, you know?
1: IKF, he came up
0: to Maz said it best yesterday. I heard him early in the 2 o'clock hour when he said, you can do both. You just have to put the sport and your work first. Do whatever you want. You just have to focus and make sure the first priority is going out and doing a good job and playing well and winning ball games. And do whatever the hell you want. You think those 1995 American League East champion Red Sox, you think they
2: didn't get after it?
0: They didn't get after it? They got after it.
1: No. No.
0: Of all the teams.
1: Yeah, Mo never liked to party.
0: Yeah.
1: With me.
0: So I just think that's what's going on, and he's trying to soften the blow a little bit because got told to or felt bad because of the attention it's now brought on them. It's not positive, but it's probably the truth, and he's probably far more pissed than he's willing to admit or that we realize. Now let's hear from the manager, Chad Tracy, the fearless leader of the Boston Red Sox.
4: My take on it is Izzy and myself and everybody else, like, you guys are, it's a thing, right? Like, it's going to get asked about a lot, and you ask it a lot, and you see people pause, right? And it's like, we're all trying to figure that out, you know? So I know it's a conversation, and I did see it. He's not wrong at what he's saying. There's a lot more going on here. Like, there's, you know, there's way more media here. There's people on the field. There's rehabs here. There's more staff here. Like, it's just, it's part of it, you know? So I think he also doubled back, and I said it too.

0: I think he's here, and those other teams that you talk about that he was on were probably basically big veteran teams. He's playing with a bunch of kids that probably don't know how to play the game. Wasn't Cord doing that like a year ago? How, like out in the outfield? Was it Roman Anthony was having like take grounders or something?
1: Oh, yeah, learning after the first game.
0: Yeah. And like Cord was making it a point, like to stress, because he mentioned like, well, I have to teach these kids here. They're not ready to play. But yeah, you handed out the big contracts to them. So what's the urge? What are you fighting for? What are you getting in the weight room at like 5 in the morning? You're not doing that when you got money in the bank. You don't.
1: It's
0: trying to make an impression.
1: It's why the Yankees and Dodgers have struggled so much over the last few years. The amount of attention that these teams have to deal with does not lead to success with big markets. It's why Pittsburgh's been so dominant for the last decade. You know,
0: can survive
1: in the shadows. Yeah. You know,
2: with some peace and quiet.
1: Right, a team like the Dodgers. No. That's why it falls apart every year for LA. You know, too much attention, not a good thing.
0: That man's right there, Dave Robinson. Get him out of the way. Just go talk to these guys. Go talk to the team. Come on, our clients. Come on down. Want to see Ohtani? Come on, let's go. We'll show him. We'll show you what the good stuff
2: They need is. A good show out there that rips that Dodgers team and Dave Roberts every day. They need that. they need that critical talk around that team. And I told you, I'm ready to go.
0: Here's my question.
2: Whenever they want to call me up to the bigs, I'm ready to go.
0: Here's my question.
2: I would shred Dave Roberts every day, man. I mean, that's a gift. Dave Roberts is such a terrible manager for the moment.
0: I know, you keep bringing
2: up. Oh, my God, he sucks.
0: That's why I brought it up.
2: He's made a million bad decisions in his career, and it just doesn't matter because his team is so damn talented. But let me tell you, that would be a blast, ripping the Dodgers when they're this good. It'd be like the Red Sox in 03 and 04. Yeah, just awesome. Just ride him every day. Talk about how stupid the manager is while they're winning 98 games. Yeah, right.
1: What an absolute wagon. Yeah.
0: What internal pressure.
2: LA needs that.
0: Like, where's your pressure?
2: They need someone from Boston. Plenty of Boston people live in there.
0: Like, currently, as it's stated, like, it's finally just got into June. The team sucks. You're well under 500. They already fired your manager. Two of your best players are out. Who knows when the hell they're ever coming back. What is the pressure? They sing Sweet Caroline, you know, late in the game, every game, regardless if you're winning or losing. What is your pressure? They don't know pressure.
2: Meanwhile, you've got this report. You hear McCone in the headlines about what Buster Olney is saying about the Red Sox. What a bunch of morons they are. We can get into that. What? Now they're going to go shopping. What are they doing?
0: Well,
2: what
0: Kennedy
2: is the plan here?
0: They're intently working on it.
2: Yeah, can't wait. Can't wait to see the results. We'll talk about it next.
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2: Hey, don't be late. 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
12: We've heard from folks, some, you know, the great reporters who cover the team up in Boston, that the Red Sox are looking for a right-handed hitter. Well, what I've heard today is it's not that they're just looking for a right-handed hitter, like they are aggressively looking for a right-handed hitter and signaling to the industry, look, we're willing to take on money. We're willing to pay a lot of money, which, of course, raises the immediate question, why didn't you just pay Alex Bregman and pay the extra money? But the way this is being interpreted in other organizations is, man, there's some desperation setting in there in Boston because of this ugly start, how poorly they're playing at home, winning a third of their games, struggling offensively, and understanding they have an imbalance in their lineup. But that was really interesting. You know, at a time when the response of a lot of teams this time of year is we're not ready to this time of year is we're not ready to talk trade. What the Red Sox are saying is we really want to get a right-hand hitter and we're willing to pay big dollars for them. And remember, last year, Craig Breslow was able to pull off that Devers trade relatively early in the season. Maybe he can do something. And it might be a case where the Red Sox are willing to take on a bad contract in order to get a good right-handed hitter.

0: the Red Sox are willing to take on bad money to get a right-handed bat?
1: Really sounds like what they do, huh?
0: That's their alley. That's their plan in a lost season, a historically bad season that is over for them. They are going to now chase it by taking on a bad contract. What kind of plan is that?
2: Well, I mean, what does that tell you about the guy that Fowler has up behind you and Craig Breslow? That dude is feeling it.
0: Don't let him do it. Don't let him do this. What, so they take on bad money that they're carrying for years to come on a bad contract? No way. Please. Because Craig Breslow feels that he's going to get fired, and he is. I think it's a mad. You think he's getting fired?
2: Yes.
0: I think there's no shot he survives it.
1: Yes.
0: None. He's done. He's toast. You can't let him buy something. You don't get to go out and buy. No.
1: Go sit in the corner.
0: And this is just a terrible idea. This is like the worst possible thing you could do. You know what? It turns out our plan was terrible and our internal projections were bad and our evaluations of players has been downright garbage. But so now what we're going to do is go out and get a veteran right-handed bat and pay big, big dollars. And even if it's a bad contract, we're going to do it. We'll take on bad money in order to get the player.
1: No.
0: No.
1: That's not what he does.
0: Why are we doing that?
2: 12 months after you did a 45-minute Zoom talking about how underwater you were on the Rafael Devers contract.
0: Yes. Yep.
2: Got it.
0: Understood.
1: Good Got Zoom, it. By the way. Huh?
2: Yep. I'm with you.
0: When Devers' money right now looks so reasonable and manageable and would be totally fine as a DH, but Henry couldn't stand to pay anybody. He can't stand to pay anybody. He's a big driver of the salary cap conversation that's happening in this sport. He's going to lock out players with his friends in ownership across the league in just a matter of months. What?
1: This is the Shaughnessy Interest King article here. This is, hey, we're in on it, but we're really, really, intently looking. It's not going to happen.
0: So
1: just put it out there that they're looking.
0: There's no way that people above Craig Breslow are not going to hear this now.
1: They're going to approve it, right.
0: And I think it could expedite his firing. The hell you are, get out.
1: In a matter of 2 weeks, we've heard from Theo. Talking about different things and then talking about, well, it's maybe not the guy I thought it was. They're talking about getting an interpreter. So now he's starting to speak. And now this is sort of like a counter reaction to, you know, we haven't been able to score runs. And Roman Anthony's not coming back anytime soon. So we better get a bat. You have no bat.
2: Breslow was your 13th choice, right?
0: You had a hard enough. 12.
2: A 12?
0: Don't disrespect. Right. 12. Don't disrespect Brez like that.
2: I apologize.
0: Yeah.
2: So you're having a hard job. You're having a hard time filling this job to begin with. Mm-hmm. And then you're going to allow this guy to trade for and supposedly rob your farm system, right, of talent that you could use to actually go out and acquire somebody. And then bring on a bad contract that you're then going to saddle your next CBO with. And also not invest the way that you used to. Like, it's just, that's why this situation, you can't continue. If that's the way you feel about Craig Breslow, where he is feeling the heat and you are going to make a move, you cannot allow him to start making trades where he's really only in it for, I'm attempting to save my job here and I'm going to throw some Hail Marys and hope that something sticks. It's over.
1: Sit down, you're done. Eat your lunch. Do some homework, you're done. Then go to bed. Yeah, he should not have any stroke in bringing in some overpaid bat that's going to put you in worse of a spot next year when you start looking at money again. No, he doesn't deserve that, right?
0: We've got a very special hour on the way after these headlines. Oh. David Andrews will join us in studio in just a moment. Stick around.
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2: All right, the Red Sox with an 8-1 win over the Orioles last night. Willier Abreu is 7th home run of the season in the win. Sox are sending Brian Bayo to the mound this afternoon against Baltimore. He's going to get the start. Yes, but Bayo is going to start this game. First pitch at Fenway set for 1:35. Buster Olney, as you just heard, tweeting out that the Red Sox are signaling to other teams that not only are they looking to add a right-handed bat, but they're also willing to spend money to do it. Game one of the finals last night, Knicks with a 105-95 win over the Spurs in San Antonio. Jalen Brunson, 30 points in the win for New York. Game two tomorrow night. In game two of the Stanley Cup final tonight, as Vegas visits Carolina, Golden Knights are up 1-0 in that series. Faceoff set for 8 o'clock. 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I'm Tim McConnell, Boston's home for Sports 98.5. 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Next update, 30 minutes.

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1: Hey, Mario!
2: Sons love the Mario movie right now.
0: Is that right?
2: Yeah. It's big in the house.
3: Should just listen to DA on CBS Sports Radio. Ba-ding! He does the Mario coin thing. He used to work here at the station back in the day. Yeah. Look, how you doing, buddy? You look good.
2: Thanks, man. So do you. Look at you. Summer weight.
3: Yeah, it's starting to drop.
2: Wearing your
3: bit.
2: Watercolor. That's, you know. You know they're doing direct flights down there now.
3: We were on JetBlue down there in April.
2: Oh, you've
3: April.
2: Done it.
3: Yeah.
2: You did it?
3: Talking about Destin. Yeah.
0: Oh, God.
3: Yeah.
0: No, that's great.
3: God's country.
0: Sure. Yeah. David, let's talk about the big news of the week. That is A.J. Brown, now a Patriot. What was your reaction to it? It finally happened. It's been discussed for a long time. And just give us your thoughts.
2: Did you guys feel like it wasn't going to happen? Like, I felt like this was a done deal with all the reports.
0: Yeah, we said it would be shocking if it didn't happen.
2: Yeah, I thought
0: that would
2: so
0: be
2: too.
0: The surprise.
2: I think, to me, I know there's been a lot of talk, you know, about attitude and the knee and all of this stuff. To me, it showed, like, these dudes don't grow on trees. There's not just number one receivers floating around. There's not 32 of them, I would guarantee that. And it shows to me this team, look, you got to pay sometimes to get players. And they made an effort to go out there, get a weapon, help this quarterback. To me, I like them being aggressive. You know, look, the Rams do it. They did it again this week.
3: Yeah.
2: So you got to be aggressive sometimes and go get these guys, you know, and it is what it is. I'm excited. I think the fans should be excited. If I was a player in that locker room, I would be excited because it shows to me, like, all right, we're going out there. We're going to make another push. This isn't like, all right, you know, let's see what happens again this year. Like, no, you go out, you get a guy. And you know, I think it was on NBC Sports. They showed a stat. I think it's like in their first 7 years, receivers to have like 8,500 yards and a certain amount of touchdowns. It's all first ballot Hall of Famers, and he's on that list. So I'll take that guy.
0: Are you concerned about the knee?
2: It's speculation. If it's true and he, you know, we're in week four and he's missing weeks, then yeah, you're starting to get concerned. But none of us know what MRIs are reading. I don't think so. I think teams just hear it and talk about it. But to me, until it's a problem, I'm not concerned about it. I guess until it is.
3: Yeah, see, I play with guys, too, that have had issues with the knee and the MRI shows something or they get it operated on and you go in, you scope it, take a look. And I play with guys where the MRI shows absolutely nothing, but the thing swells up. And next thing you know, you're taking vials of fluid out.
2: I mean, look at a guy like Malcolm Mitchell.
3: Yeah.
2: I mean, that it wasn't like he just, you know, slapped it out there and didn't try and didn't do rehab. I mean, the kid was a great player, had two or three knee injuries at Georgia, I remember. That's why we were the same year, but he ended up redshirting because of, you know, injuries and the medical redshirt they give you in college. So he stayed an extra year, comes out, has a great rookie year, and his second year, you know, there goes the knee. I mean, same kind of at Julian.
3: So what was it? It's sort of a degenerative knee? Was it like it's ACL? Or is it scar tissue?
2: I guess from my understanding, it's just...
3: Feels like crap.
2: Yeah. You know, and like same with Julian's, like that last year in 20 with Julian, like
3: he couldn't walk during the week.
2: Yeah, he was great, you know, early in the year, and it just, you know, that knee, once it starts going, it goes, and I think it's just you're not as explosive. I don't know. That I don't understand. You asked me a real medical question there.
3: Yeah, but
2: the cartilage and the
3: you played with the kid. You went to school with the kid.
2: No,
3: like, there's a history.
0: But tell intended, like, please.
3: Normally,
0: tell me more.
3: Normally, it's like you see the guy get caved in a practice or just in these points, your legs pointing the other way.
2: I just think these joints, like once you start having all these surgeries and doing all this stuff, like there's so much inflammation. There's so much scar tissue. They just don't operate like they need to. And you know how it is, though. You lose that much of those guys and that explosiveness, then it takes away what you can do as a player.
3: So 2 years in a row, first-round picks, they've drafted two offensive tackles. That usually doesn't happen in the National Football League.
2: No.
3: Usually drafted a corner or running back, or if you're reaching for that, a receiver. What did you make of the Lomu pick?
2: Well, I think, look, it's obviously, and you can say what you want about Will. Look, it's a pick of need. Like, you have the star quarterback, you have the young quarterback. You look at the offensive line, like, you're trying to get those guys of being like, you know, hey, we got to build these guys up. We need, you know, you don't really have any depth behind Morgan Moses or Will Campbell, really, that you're like, all right, that guy can go in there and be a swing tackle for us, you know, like a Cam Fleming early in my career, or, you know, how Nate Solder was when he first got drafted. It was like, all right, you know, we have Seabass and Matt Light. Matt Light's getting older. Nate comes in, develops, helps us out, swing tackle, whatever it is. You know, there's not a lot of guys that, you know, I know they've drafted some young guys. Who was the other guy they drafted last year? I don't think he played. Bryant?
1: Oh, from Missouri. Yeah.
3: Bryant, Marcus, like, Bryant.
2: You know, maybe, hopefully, he got a great year of development last year. We'll see what he kind of does in training camp and OTAs moving forward. But, you know, we didn't have a lot of depth or young talent in that room. And I think that's what they're trying to do and build the future.
0: So on Brown, trading for Brown, bringing him in here, you say players should be excited, probably are excited by this move. Do you think it is a clear signal that this team, this franchise, believes they could very much be back in the same spot they were in a year ago?
2: I think so. I think they feel very – look,
0: a lot. As a player, is that hard to believe, though, at times? You know, coming off the Super Bowl was a bit of a surprise run. I don't think a lot of people expected that.
2: I think it's a delicate balance, right? Okay. Because what you did last year has no indication on what you're going to do that. That's
0: exactly.
2: That's one of the biggest – you know, Bill used to have these playoff myths, and that was number one. It'll be different next year, right? Or, you know, we can do it again next year. No, it's so hard to do it again. I think that should be this team's expectation now. All right, we've done it. We know what it looks like. We know where we failed. And you've got the tape to prove it and the lessons to prove it. It's not like this team went 8-9 and you're sitting there like, oh, we were just so close to get to the playoffs. No, they went through the playoff gauntlet. One messy. Was it pretty at times? No. But, hey, this is what we can get better on. This is how close we were. You know, we just have to do a little bit more here and there, you know. So, to me, as the team, you know, it's a fine line of being like, oh, we can do it again, but also knowing how much work you have to put into it to do it again.
0: David Andrews with us here in studio. A.J. Brown, now a Patriot. We're talking about that with him, 617-779-0985. And why don't we get to the calls here with Ben in Cumberland, who's got a thought on A.J. Brown. What's up, Ben?
4: Hey, guys. First-time caller, long-time listener. Love the show. With the A.J. Brown, I think what I'm excited about, obviously, May is a deep ball thrower, A.J. Brown, deep threat down the field. But it's just also going to open up, like, other areas of the field. So when it comes to the tight ends, the running backs, it's just going to have such a nice ripple effect throughout the offense, which I just think is going to be so exciting to watch. So just not only his deep threat ability and May's arm down the field, but just – going to open up Hunter Henry and just other parts of the offense that I just think will be a plus as well. So thank you, guys. Great show.
0: Okay.
2: I think he's exactly right. I think you were you guys talking about the run game yesterday?
3: Yeah, first two days of the week, yeah.
2: I couldn't remember. I was listening. You guys were talking about it. I think it's going to help with the run game because, one, if teams don't want to play too high, all right, great. You got a great deep ball thrower. You got A.J. Brown. All right, if they want to play too high, then there you go. Here's Ramondre. Here's Travion. That'll help with the run game.
3: You say too high, tell them it's taking safety out of the box.
2: Right? Yeah, taking safety out of the box.
3: One less guy to block.
2: Now you have a fair fight of the box. Then also, I always thought, you know, people used to say, oh, the Patriots don't have a number one. You know, when I look at our offense early in my career, we didn't have a number one, but we had Gronk, we had Edelman, we had Amendola, we had Chris Hogan, we had James White. So when you got in the red area, you can only double really one to two guys, right?
0: Right.
2: Take away these two guys. Well, that's fine. You want to take away Gronk and Edelman in the red area? Well, we're going to have James White on a matchup that's unbelievable.
0: Yeah.
2: And this, to me, is kind of like, you know, what you got going here and kind of what the caller just said. Take away A.J. Brown. Great. All right. Now you got to deal with Dobbs. Now you got to deal with Hunter Henry. You know, Travion, hopefully he's getting more comfortable. Even Ramondre. I think Ramondre's pass-catching ability is so underrated in route running. So, you know, to me, the more weapons you have, even if you want to say, oh, this guy's not a true number one, which I don't think you can make that argument for A.J. Brown. The more weapons you have, and Josh and how good he is at scheming up things and the way he wants to scheme up matchups, it just puts a lot of pressure on a defense.
0: All right, D.A. with us for the hour, 617-779-0985. We've got a lot to talk about with opening up the offense, the Patriots. You haven't been in a while. When was the last time you were in with us?
2: You guys were all on vacation.
1: Oh, yeah, draft week. Yeah. You guys were gone.
0: Draft week.
2: How do you guys take a vacation in draft week?
3: Because it's April spring. It's
5: don't
3: April
5: pick
3: break.
5: That scab, David.
3: We have kids
5: don't
3: in school. You'll see, buddy.
2: Huh? It's April a bad break. Scab?
5: Yeah, don't pick that one.
3: It's April break.
0: No, it's not a scab. I mean, it's April break. I just told you.
3: Kids are off.
0: It's April break and the
5: I already draft fought sucks. That fight.
3: We didn't go in February. I didn't take February break. I always take April break.
2: Oh, okay.
0: Yeah. When they have a high pick, I come back.
2: They had a well, no, they didn't.
0: Oh, last year. Came back.
2: Yeah, okay.
0: Zoe didn't.
2: Well, that doesn't surprise me.
1: To recharge the batteries.
3: You knew it.
0: I cut it short and made sure to be back for it, knowing that they had a high pick.
3: Woo!
0: Yeah, no, I still care about the job somewhat.
3: I did too. I zoomed in from the pool. I called him one day from the pool.
0: David Andrews with us for the hour. Let's get right back to your calls, too. Thanks for waiting. We'll do that next.
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0: David Andrews with us in our Town Fair Tire Studios. Let's grab your calls, 617-779-0985. You knew that he would be waiting for you.
1: I missed him. I heard him call in the other day.
0: Your guy. Yeah, I know, but he knew that you'd be here. So it's Jake in Boston for David Andrews. Go ahead.
2: I was going to rip the Celtics. This is so much better. So much better. David, we haven't talked since it happened. Do you know what it is?
1: I only could wonder.
3: Come on, Dave. Don't you know what it is?
0: I know what it is. Everyone knows what it is.
3: I don't know what it is.
2: It being the head coach of the Patriots getting into lots of trouble on this WAG stuff, the stuff that you don't think is important and should be discussed ever, and yet he had to miss day three of the draft over it. So day three of the draft, where Tom Brady was drafted 199, or where you were signed as an undrafted free agent, which means it's obviously a very important thing that your horny head coach had to miss. Now, the next David Andrews is probably thinking that some Nepo baby nerd named Elliot Wolf was falling in love with some math equation analytic formula as a GM instead of a guy named Mike who just likes to bro out over football. Patriots were 9-0 on the road, David, until this one location where Jen and Diana were together, as were Vrabel's kids and his other children, Will Compton and Taylor Lewan. Did we no-show in the Super Bowl over that? And then did we potentially overpay for A.J. Brown as a deflectionary tactic, David? Because the head coach was caught, you know, selling scoops for you-know-what with the reporter who may or may not have manipulated the trade market and free agency for him. And then lastly, David, did you and McKenzie have any conversations about conduct around reporters, which is obviously something to talk about in the wake of Mike Vrabel or any Nets and reporter and Red Sox manager, or more importantly, the cheerleaders, because though there are apparently rules, we have Bailey's pop up or Camille Kostek pop up because the players and the cheerleaders can't stay off of each other. So, and then lastly, do you have any thoughts about Kayla and Jeremy? Because this stuff is still happening. David, lots of questions about it, and now this stuff matters. Day three of the draft, that's where you were picked. And yet Mike wasn't there because he was horny. What do you think?
0: Welcome back, Dave. One of his better calls. I got to say, he worked a lot into that.
3: Welcome back, Dave.
0: There's a lot of meat on that bone.
1: What's he drink in the morning?
0: I don't know.
3: No, nothing.
1: With three Ultra kids, fuel. I need that.
3: Straight as an arrow.
1: Fuel.
0: Wow, he had a lot there.
1: My wife was a cheerleader at Georgia.
0: Is that how you met?
1: By the time we were dating, she was not a cheerleader.
3: Was she good?
1: Yeah, she was real good.
3: No, like good cheerleader. Yeah. Like, hey, that's it. Hey,
1: yeah.
3: Hey,
1: yeah, she was a good cheerleader.
3: Aggressive.
1: Yeah, I don't think you paid for A.J. Brown.
3: You're always in on A.J. Brown.
1: Yeah, I think, it's the same thing. If you have something that someone wants, you control the price. And that's the way it is. I mean, if not, they might have set on him. Who knows?
0: Are you at all concerned that they bid against themselves? I am. I mean, I'm not saying that they should not have done the deal or that I'm upset with what they gave up because, you know me, draft sucks, whatever. I do wonder that, though. Like, was anyone else in on him after the Rams said, we're good?
1: I don't know. I mean, I'm not sure, you know? And look, like, I understand that. It, to me, is just, I think if you're the Patriots and you're the Patriots fans and looking at this personally, you're hoping the team is picking again at, what, 30-something, right?
0: Yes.
1: You know, and it's a 28 first round?
0: Yeah, it's not next year, it's the year after.
1: So you're hoping your team's good and you're not picking 1-3. I think if you're picking 1-3 after making the A.J. Brown trade, you got a lot of bigger problems going on here and you're not making that trade to begin with. To me, this team's trying to win a Super Bowl. The organization wants that. The coaches want that. The players want that, I believe. Like, you're trying to make a push right now as hard as you can, and it's not to me that you think you're too far off. This isn't a desperation type thing. You are in position to make a push, so you go out there and get a good guy.
0: Ben Volen of the Boston Globe has suggested that the Vrabel-Russini relationship did play a factor in this. He wrote, based on the 15 posts from the Patriots social media account, it doesn't seem that the Patriots had any interest in waiting to complete this deal. He goes on to say it would be naive, though, not to consider another reason beyond Drake May and A.J. Brown getting on the same page in practice this week and next, but it would be to distract from the episode involving Vrabel and Diana Russini. Tuesday's media session was previously scheduled to be open to the media, and it turned into the A.J. Brown show. From Vrabel's news conference to the interviews with the offensive coaches to Brown being the focus at practice to Brown speaking to reporters afterward. It certainly seems the Patriots were so desperate to move past the Vrabel-Russini story that they were willing to overpay for Brown.
1: You guys like conspiracy theories?
4: Zoe does.
0: I'm not particularly,
3: depends
0: no.
3: Depends what it is.
1: See, my thing is I just don't have the time and energy to sit there and speculate and do all these things. Look,
3: well, it's an open forum. Why do you go down and ask him a question about
0: this? Can I ask it a different way? I'm going to say, we
1: were told, what, June? The 1st of June this was going to happen, right?
0: Yes. Yeah,
1: it happened the 1st of June. Like,
0: I get
1: this
0: it.
1: Isn't
3: you bring a big player in, this is what you do, big press conference.
0: Yeah. I get it.
3: Send tweets out.
0: But it's been 2 months since the episode with Vrabel Russini began, or it'll be 2 months this week since this started.
3: Okay.
0: Let me ask this. Regardless of Vrabel Russini, do you think ownership did Vrabel a solid here in going out and him being able to go get A.J. Brown?
1: I think ownership wants to win a Super Bowl is what I think.
0: Okay, so, but this is an uncharacteristic move for this franchise.
1: Okay.
0: They don't typically do this, which is give up huge draft capital and huge money. And I don't get, again, personally, don't care about your picks, but they do. GMs do. Front office guys love these things.
3: Next year probably doesn't happen.
0: And owners love winning the deal. Right, they don't get to go play a game or coach a game. The things that they love winning are manipulating other teams into making bad deals and them getting over on other teams or getting over on players. Like, their game is the business element. And this is uncharacteristic for a lot of teams to do it this way. But especially this team. I can't recall a deal like this one for the Patriots. They don't do these types.
3: No, they don't.
1: Is winning a Super Bowl good for business, though?
0: It's
1: real
0: is.
1: Good.
0: It is. They won 6 Super Bowls not doing this.
1: Yeah, but it's a different...
3: time.
1: It's a different time.
0: I agree. Fine. Different. So that's
3: quarterback,
0: why I ask.
3: Quarterback's money's low.
0: Did they do this because Mike Vrabel convinced them to do it and they did him the solid of, this is what he wants. We're going to let him do this. I believe that. I believe this is them saying, all right, I mean, this is not how we would do it, but Mike feels strongly about it. Do you think Elliot Wolf felt really strongly about this? Or do you think Mike Vrabel felt really strongly about doing this deal for his guy?
1: Look, it's Vrabel's show, so if he's down there...
0: Well, except on day 3 of the draft. I mean, he's got other things to do.
1: All right, Jake.
0: And that's Jake's point.
1: I just think, though, like, this is a Vrabel guy. I don't know what happened in Tennessee with this, why they let him, you know, all of that.
0: They didn't want to pay him.
1: But I think Vrabel came... I don't think the Kraft said, yeah, let's trade for him to whatever to do you a favor and turn distraction off. Look, everyone is ready to move on. You know, I haven't been in anything like this, but anytime there's some distraction, yeah, you just want to go play football. Like, we're playing football now. We're going to work every day. That's what we want to do.
0: I think you're kind of making his point. I'm not going to lie. You just connected the two things. I had moved on from Vrabel Russini in this convo. I'm saying just from a football standpoint. We're going to trust the guy.
1: Yeah, you're going to trust the head coach.
0: We're going to put some trust in you here. All right? We're going to let you do this. We don't like doing this, but you really want it, so we're going to let you do it.
1: I think that was,
0: that's how, in my mind, this played out.
1: I think that was part of the reason why he wanted to come here, because he was going to get some type of control and do things how he wanted to do it for the most part.
0: I thought missing day 3 of the draft was a real swing back to Elliott being the man here. This move now, to me, reverses it, swings it back the other way. Like, this is not a shrewd GM move. This is like, hey, football guy wants good football player, pay the damn price. And they did it, and it's great, and I'm happy they did. Like, take those big swings. Too many times they didn't do that.
1: He does look good. They were playing a clip of
0: him. Oh, yeah.
4: Yeah, one-handed catch. Yeah,
3: yeah. Yeah.
1: I don't know. That's a good-looking dude running, with all due respect. I mean, that's a football playing.
3: Your whole room's better. Look at the whole room.
0: David, you might have more rings if they were pulling moves like this when you were playing. Right? I mean, this is a big swing. I mean, I know they did Antonio Brown. I know that was sort of a...
4: You guys would have won it if he stayed
0: that was
4: stayed on the straight and narrow there.
0: That was something.
1: I mean,
4: it was a good win in Miami.
1: Yeah, it was impressive. Or, you know, it's something in 17 happened, maybe. Who knows? I don't know.
3: Happened 17.
1: No, you can't say that. But, I mean, look at this. Like this.
0: Sure,
1: like,
0: we can. Why can't we say what happened?
3: He moves 17? Differently.
1: He moved. This.
3: It's like when Diggs got here a year ago. Like, he's chopping his feet, and then you see Polk next to him. Like,
1: yeah, but this dude, huh? What is he, 16?
0: I really liked Eric. Was it Eric Rowe? Who was out there? Who's out there in that game? Jordan Richards?
3: Jordan Richards.
4: Jordan Richards.
3: White baggy long sleeves. Yeah,
4: Batamosi got some time.
0: Oh, it's a good one. Batamosi.
3: I mean, what's third and seven? I mean, what are you going to put Malcolm in? They only need to get
0: not
3: one stop.
0: Not that anyone remembers
3: all
0: it.
3: All you needed was one stop. That's all you needed. That's
0: a play.
3: A play. Yeah.
0: Just think of all the work you put into that year.
3: It should have just blocked Graham and the game had been over.
0: Pissed it all away. David's going to punch me today. I can feel it. I can feel it.
4: Nobody wants headlines more than David Andrews right now. He's like, headlines? Go to break.
0: Hey,
4: go,
0: he brought it up.
1: The Knicks won last night, right?
0: You went there.
1: Why was Jake mad at the Celtics? What are the Celtics doing? Trading for Giannis?
0: Well, he was going to rip the Celtics for not being tough. Because they're not.
3: They're not.
0: They don't look tough compared to the teams that were playing last night.
3: The Brunson.
1: Jaylen Brown sold his house?
0: Well, we're finding that it was a extra. It's not his main residence.
1: So you want to go 50-50?
3: No.
1: Is this a house in the city?
3: Tell me what the HOA is. $2,400 a month.
0: $2,400 a month.
1: Well, you got parking. You got trash.
0: All that stuff.
1: Dry cleaning, probably.
0: You think so?
1: That'd be nice.
0: Yeah. But that's like, they'll come get it. That's not really included.
3: You pay for it. Yeah.
1: Oh. But I feel like dry cleaning is going downhill. Like, not a lot of people are wearing suits every day.
3: Yes. Yeah, it is. You're right.
1: You know, like,
0: plus,
1: I remember my dad in
0: COVID
1: suit,
0: was real tough on
1: suit
0: dry
1: every
0: cleaners.
1: Day. They came, picked it up, dry cleaned it.
3: A lot of shirts now, you can just wash them. They don't even need to be ironed. Yeah. Pressed. Yeah. That fabric.
1: Mm-hmm.
3: Yep.
0: It.
1: The year of the it.
0: The year of the it. More of your calls are on the way with David Andrews. We will talk more offensive line, as Zoe had mentioned that in passing. We definitely want to get into that. The pick of Lomu and how that impacts the offensive line and how you see that shaken out here in the coming months. It's all on the way.
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4: Red Sox with an 8-1 win over the Orioles last night. Willier Abreu with his 7th home run of the season in the win last night. Sox sending Brian Bayo to the mound this afternoon against Baltimore. He is going to get the start in this game. First pitch at Fenway, 1:35. Buster Olney tweeting out the Red Sox are signaling to other teams that not only are they looking to add a right-handed bat, but they're also willing to spend money to do it. Game one of the finals last night. Knicks with a 105-95 win over the Spurs in San Antonio. Jalen Brunson, 30 points in the win for New York. Game two tomorrow night. 10-time Pro Bowl quarterback Russell Wilson confirming in a video posted to social media that he is retiring from the NFL, going to take a job with CBS Sports. In game two of the Stanley Cup final tonight as Vegas visits Carolina, Golden Knights up 1-0 in that series face-off set for 8 o'clock. 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

0: Get up there. 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Get up. 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James Brown.
1: I don't think that was that song.
2: That wasn't it at all. But, you know, we let him do his thing. I don't fight it.
0: We can't play certain music now coming back from, if you haven't noticed, with the show.
1: Yeah, what's it called?
0: Jim Loft gets very upset. It's called podcasting. They have to cut it out for rights.
1: Oh.
0: Stuff. Yeah.
1: Oh, on the podcast?
0: We can only play, what, 9 seconds of a song? You know, what is it, 9 seconds?
2: I think it's 9. Yeah, you hit
1: does
2: 10.
1: Does it matter
2: you
1: for the radio or the podcast?
2: It's for the pod.
0: For the pod.
2: Radio, we can play whatever we want.
0: Yeah.
1: Really?
2: Yeah, we're allowed to do whatever
1: we
2: want.
1: I thought it was always radio.
0: So the pod's just affecting
2: the pod
0: the
2: is
0: show.
2: The problem.
0: Right, our actual show changes because of the pod.
2: Because then it's considered like a recording and like
0: we've killed
2: publishing
0: artists,
2: a recording that stole something from another recording.
0: Artists have died here right after we talked
2: stop
0: about
2: doing it. You're going to kill someone with
0: like,
2: this.
0: Crazy, dude. Like the Brian Wilson, Shaughnessy killed George Michael. He was talking about him like next day.
2: Yep. Peebo Bryson dead
0: Peebo
2: this
0: Bryson
2: week.
0: Dead.
2: Thanks to Joe Murray.
0: Dead.
2: Unbelievable. Sean's in the truck today. Hey, Sean.
3: Hey, how's it going, fellas?
0: Good. Hey.
3: Quick point about Bob Kraft and the way he deals with his coaches and letting them do their thing. But a couple of days ago, you guys were talking about funny movies. And I don't know if I heard anybody mention something about Mary. They had some real funny scenes in that one, too.
0: Hell yeah.
3: Especially the boost. So
2: I bet McCone hasn't
3: Kraft
2: seen it.
3: I don't know why, because that was a good one.
0: Did you see it, Tim?
3: I think that Bob Kraft, after the bad taste with Parcells leaving because he couldn't shop for his own groceries, I think since then he's made an assertive effort to stay out the way. I don't think he was on board with Brady walking out the door. I don't think he was on board with defensive coordinators becoming offensive coordinators. I don't think he was on board with them having an opportunity to get 2 first-rounders for Garoppolo and then letting them walk for a 4th. So I just think that you guys, when you talk about, you know, the Patriots don't want to spend money, I think he was just giving Belichick and now Vrabel freedom to do their job.
2: I would tell you, Sean, that a move like this does not happen without approval from the boss.
0: That's for sure.
2: Come
1: 100%.
2: On. Like, get real. Huge money. Huge trade.
1: But
2: that one goes, they run that one up the chain of command when they do things like this. And so did Bill, by the way.
1: Yeah.
2: Maybe he didn't like it, probably didn't like that because Bill was Bill, but.
1: But I saw something, too, that Chris Godwin's cap hit this year is more than Dobbs and A.J. Brown's together this year.
0: Oh.
1: And that was a deal we were all in.
0: He took less to go there.
1: That's the deal we were all in. And
2: is that deceiving, though? Is it just the way it's structured? Or
1: I don't know. I saw it on tweet.
0: Well, Mike Evans is
2: because
0: gone.
2: You know how deals are.
1: Didn't look that much into it. I saw it on a tweet.
2: Teams will, okay. Teams will wait certain years so that it better fits their situation.
1: I mean,
2: right?
1: There's all the manipulation.
0: Well, yeah, Mike Evans is off the book.
2: Like, we talk about Christian Gonzalez, and if the team were to extend him right now, front loading it would make a lot of sense.
1: Yeah,
2: but to chew up all the space they've got this year.
1: Yeah, and then save for Drake. And
2: that's all. That's why I ask. I'll tell you what the number is, though, if you're curious. Going into 2026, his cap hit is $33.68 million.
4: Man.
2: 33. But it was 12.9 last year in the first year of the deal, which is very small. So they put a lot of the money in year two. That was probably better for them. Just designed. Yeah.
1: But when you're talking about money, I mean, I think if that's the case, you're still going back to the fact that probably came out on the better side of that deal, I would say, if you're talking just financially, maybe. Granted, how old is Godwin? 28? 29?
2: Right around that age.
1: Yeah.
4: So 30.
2: He's already 30.
1: So he's 30 a year older than the guy we got.
2: He turned right 30 now. In February.
1: When's A.J. Brown turn 30?
2: A.J. Brown will turn 29.
1: Oh, he's only 28. I thought he was already 29.
2: He'll turn 29 at the end of the month.
1: So.
0: Happy birthday.
2: The cap hit for Brown this year for the Patriots will be $7 million.
1: To me, that seems like a pretty good financial deal.
2: Well, they're still paying him real money, though.
0: That's why you gotta get Gonzo done.
2: He's still making $29 million. So that's what just tells you right there. What does it matter? Like, they're paying him $29 million. When they're talking about how much more they're going to add or what they're going to do, they're factoring in the $29 million, which is what actually comes out of the bank account.
1: It's a big bank account.
2: That is a big one. It's a big one. It's a big one. Let's go to Norman. Hey, Norman in Maine. How you doing, Norman?
4: Hey, what's going on, boy?
2: Hey, Norman.
4: Hello. Hey, David, nice to talk to you again.
1: Hey, Norm.
4: On A.J. Brown, I got, I have a few mixed emotions. I'm glad he's on our team, but is he going to be a team player like Diggs was? You know, Diggs was up and down the sideline. He was, you know, working the guys up, firing them up, and I really don't see A.J. Brown doing that. I'm just... David, did you get your deer last year?
1: Oh, yeah. I killed a nice deer last year.
4: You did?
1: Yeah.
4: Awesome. No, I didn't get one. My brother did, and he'd been rubbing it in all year.
1: I didn't get a turkey this year because we had a baby girl, and that was unfortunate. But
4: oh,
1: well, I guess
4: Jesus.
1: I shouldn't say
4: yeah,
1: like
4: they've
1: that.
4: Been turkey hunting like hell
5: damn
4: up here.
5: Babies.
4: So that's pretty good.
5: Babies screw everything up.
4: Hey, I was, you guys, it's going to be an awesome afternoon. Make sure you guys get outside and,
2: Sure.
4: Well,
2: yeah,
4: enjoy the afternoon, and thank you for taking my
6: Norman,
4: call, boys.
6: What are you doing up there in Maine?
4: Talking to
6: hey,
4: you again.
2: He lives what? There. He lives there. He calls us.
7: So nice. Love Norm.
2: He's getting outside today.
5: He probably has a short sleeve flannel.
1: I would say if you were going to say what are you most worried about AJ Brown, is it the knee or attitude or however you? I would say I'd lean more toward attitude. You know, and I mean, I was worried about both of those with Stephon Diggs though, and I think he shocked a lot of us. One by the knee, obviously, coming off that injury. And then two, you know, his attitude, like his leadership was awesome last year to see. I do think, you know, look, this is a young culture. I think they did a great job of building a culture in year one. You know, you still have a young quarterback. I think he, hopefully this year, he's taking on a larger leadership role. It's time for him to do it. He's proven that he can do it by his play. I think, look, you got to be a good player to some extent to have leadership because guys gravitate toward that. And he showed that last year. He should be in more command of this offense than he already was last year. But you know, I if you were going to say one thing, yeah, it's the attitude. Like Philly was a great team. You know, it was two Super Bowls, one, you know, it wasn't like he was at the Browns and didn't have a quarterback to get him the ball. And you know, you're losing 13 games or whatever a year. So that would be a little thing that I'm, you know, interested in or concerned about maybe. But
2: Shane,
1: I think
2: I
1: think his relationship with Mike helps that too.
2: Shane in New Hampshire. Hi, Shane.
8: Hey guys, love listening to the show. One of the things I wanted to bring up was this deal is really a Kraft type of deal.

0: very different topics, Shane, but to say that it's somehow a deal or a value is crazy. That's delusional. Cap hits? We're talking about the cap hits? That's not value. A cap hit is a cap hit. That's the accounting measure. It's $29 million in real money this year. Guaranteed. He's getting it no matter what.
1: Love that. Love that for him.
0: I mean, what are we talking about?
1: But I just, to me, it doesn't, like, you got to spend money.
0: That's fine. I'm all for that. I'm just saying, don't tell me, don't lie to me and tell me it's a value. And this is exactly in the same vein as getting a coach getting paid by another team.
1: No, it's not.
0: That's crazy.
1: It's not that, but I don't have any problem. I don't care what they spend. Like, if they spend every dollar every year, I'd be excited.
0: We would love that.
1: Because that just shows you're trying. And if they did what the Rams did, because they saw that they thought they had a great window to be the best team possible, it's about winning, and you're trying to win. Like, and I understand there's going to be long-term implications probably for the Rams, but my goodness, you got to respect the gusto to go do it.
0: This is going to be the second biggest amount of money they're going to pay to a player in a season ever in their history. Milton Williams last year was at $31 million. This player's going to make 29 this year. That's not a value play.
1: It's not a value.
0: No.
1: I just have no problem with it.
0: I don't either.
1: I just.
0: But you can talk about it, and you know, if you want to be honest about it, say, well, it's risky. I appreciate that they're going for it. I appreciate that they're making a big swing. But you're also allowed to say, but it might blow up in their face.
1: I mean, we said that last year with Diggs, I thought.
0: Sure. Yeah. That could have blown up in their face, and it didn't. It worked out.
1: Great.
0: About as it worked out
1: as good as you could have hoped.
0: Absolutely. And the same could be true with AJ Brown. But we weren't wrong to say, well, this could go bad sideways, but this, we all said it could not work. It could be bad, but it's the right thing to be doing.
1: Yeah.
0: Is bring the player in.
1: I think he helped your quarterback. He
0: immense
1: helped that room, helped the offense overall. He was a big veteran presence. And you know, look, I'm not saying A.J. Brown has to do all those things. If he's not the leader and he goes out and has 1,500 yards, he's going to help your football team in other ways.
0: Do you think you could bring Diggs back and fit him into this offense still?
1: I'm not like – look, if they do it, great, but I'm not jumping saying that's like should be another priority.
0: No, I'm just saying if they did it, does it work?
1: Josh could.
0: Does it
1: work?
0: The
1: more weapons you give Josh, the better. Now, I mean, does it work from the sense of there's only one ball? Maybe.
2: Has to.
1: I mean, that I thought Diggs, you know, look, there was games he got 12 targets and there was games he got three. So, and he handled it
2: pretty
1: well. I
2: remember coming in here for like games of three stretches, 3 weeks where he didn't get a target.
1: Yeah.
2: What the hell's happened to him? And then somehow he makes it almost to 80 and over 1,000.
0: Yeah. Let's talk about the offensive line. We'll do that coming up next with David Andrews.
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0: David Andrews is with us here on Zolak and Bertrand all hour long. He's been brought to you by Mario's Roofing.
1: Hey, it's Mario.
0: Mario's on the field. David's job was simple, and that was protect the quarterback.
1: In the middle.
0: We'll talk more about protecting the quarterback in a moment.
1: Right there.
0: Your roof does the same for your biggest investment, your home. It protects it. Mario's Roofing. They won't soak you to keep you warm and dry. Mario!
1: It's me, Mario.
0: All right, so let's talk about protecting the quarterback. The Patriots, for the second straight year, draft a tackle in the first round. Have you laid eyes on Caleb Lomu? Have you seen this kid?
2: No,
0: He's big.
2: I did a draft preview with Phil Perry on offensive linemen.
0: Yeah.
2: So he's like, hey, here are the six guys I want to look at. It was like a couple guards and like three tackles. And Caleb wasn't even on there. So I really haven't watched any film on him. Look, I don't hate it. You know, Morgan Moses is going to play this year. You know, I thought he did a great job last year. Obviously, you have to, with a guy like Morgan, you have to worry about his age a little bit and durability, obviously. But I think this is a guy that, I don't know exactly, they're probably primarily thinking right tackle, but you can't afford in the NFL with backups to be like, you're a right tackle. You know, you got to be able to, these backup guys like a Ted Karras, right? Played left guard, right guard, center. In every game or every year he played in a different position, right? So I think this is a guy that can come in, develop, hopefully, you know, get a lot of reps at right tackle, but it can also push Will Campbell. That to me is something that's huge. I think Will getting that competition, you know, seeing another young guy come in and compete. I no matter what, we do one-on-ones, right? And you go out, you have a one-on-one rep, and let's say it's not that great, and then your guy behind you does a better job on his one-on-one rep, you're like jumping back in line. Like, I need another one. Let me get one right here. You know, you never want to see someone do better than you in your job. So, you know, look, he's a big physical athlete, I think. You know, I think he's got great size. That was the big thing, right, his athletic ability.
1: Yeah, 6'6", he moves well.
2: A lot of people talked about. And look, Dante, his three things with offensive linemen, you had to be smart, tough, and athletic enough. And hopefully he's got those three qualities.
0: You're very adamant, it feels, that Morgan Moses is going to play this year.
2: You just saw him out there in OTAs.
0: I know, but you know how this goes. That doesn't mean anything yet.
2: No, it doesn't. To me, I think, like last year, let's say, right? It was never the thought of like, oh, I'm going to retire. Let's just see how it goes out there. It was like, I'm going to go play, and if I can't play, then they cut me. I went out on my sword. If I had any doubt that I wanted to play, I wouldn't even gone out there. So that to me, look, yeah, like could he get hurt in training camp? Could his body break? Sure.
0: But could they just play the five best guys and Caleb Lomu is one of those five best guys?
2: Yeah, that could happen. I'm not saying that couldn't happen, but – you know, I think if you're saying, oh, who's your starting O-line right now? It's Will Campbell, Vera Tucker, Wilson, Mike, Morgan.
0: Shouldn't you want Lomu to beat out Morgan at the very least? His first-round pick. This is no scrub. This is not...
2: Look, if he's ready, yeah, you play the best guy.
0: Okay.
2: But I'm also...
0: But you also say he's going to push Will Campbell, which means he's going to get some reps on that side.
2: I think he's eventually going to... If you've got a guy in there that's not going to be your starter, he's got to be able to play both swing tackles. You can't take three tackles to the game a lot of times. You're probably going to take a jumbo guy. You're probably going to take another tackle. Your jumbo guy's probably another tackle. And then you're going to take, you know, a guard and a center. I think you get nine now because you get the extra center. So you have your starting five and four more.
0: Mm-hmm.
2: Because I think that was the big rule a couple of years ago. They started letting people dress another center. But when same thing with like the third string quarterback.
3: Yeah.
2: So if he's going to be a swing tackle, he's probably going to get some reps. I just don't see them being like, you're right tackle only always. Maybe that's the case. I don't know. Wasn't how we would operate probably. You know, guys like Cam Fleming, Adrian Waddle, they worked both sides. Sometimes they both went to the game. But they work both sides.
0: It's been great having you in here today, David.
2: Thanks. That was quick.
1: What do you do today, rest of the day?
2: Might go to the golf course. Then
1: can you hit the ball now? You getting better at it?
2: I'm getting. I was getting better, and then I played on Tuesday and thought about selling my clubs.
1: Yep, that's how it goes.
2: Lighting a golf course on fire in retribution.
1: I can't believe you're not playing in our golf tour on Monday.
2: I have Joe Andruzzi's event.
1: Yeah. Oh, that's right.
2: Joe Andruzzi's golf event I committed to.
1: Yeah.
2: Yeah. Brett asked me. Rick asked me. Unfortunately, I can't. Are you guys playing? Or are you guys
1: We have to work. They won't let us play.
0: Very busy.
2: How serious are Felger and Mass going to take it?
0: They take it seriously. They play.
3: Hardy will take it very seriously.
1: They're just serious people.
2: Hardy's doing a golf show on Saturday morning. I was out with the boys early Saturday morning getting donuts one day and heard Hardy on there.
1: Oh, yeah. Yep. Where do you get donuts from?
2: Country Kitchen and Walpole.
1: Damn good, huh?
2: Dude, they're the best.
1: It's unbelievable. Their bagels are out of sight, too.
2: I haven't had a bagel.
1: Hasn't changed in over. I've been going past it for 40 years.
0: They brought us food before.
2: Country Kitchen? Yeah. I love it. Yeah. They got a couple locations, I think. Or is it just Walpole? I thought there was another one I saw.
0: That's been years, though. So
2: you got to be careful in there with toddlers, though, because they have the donut case.
1: Yeah,
2: no, but on the side, they don't have anything covering it. So I was in there one morning with my two-year-old, or he'll be two.
0: Went right for it.
2: Sticking his finger in a cake. Someone's like, he's got a donut. Dude, my dude had picked up a glazed donut and was just eating
0: it. Good man.
2: I was like, we'll take that one, too. Just throw it in the dozen right there.
0: Add it to the order. Thank you very much. All right, David, great to see you.
2: Thanks, guys.
0: All right, we'll see you soon. David Andrews with us here in studio. We'll grab headlines. There is a small development on the Russini-Vrabel front. Small development. I did David Andrews the favor of not dropping that in the last few minutes when I saw this.
2: You're a good man.
0: Well, I'll tell you what it is coming up in a moment.
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3: I got breaking news in the NFL. Packers wide receiver Christian Watson has reached agreement with the team on a four-year, $110.5 million contract extension that includes $31 million in signing bonus money. Red Sox.
1: Who's that again?
3: Christian Watson. 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
1: Read the numbers again, please.
3: 4 year, $110.5 million contract, $31 million signing bonus. Red Sox, 8-1 winners over the Orioles last night. Willy Abreu, his seventh home run of the season in the win last night. Sox send Brian Bayo to the mound this afternoon. He is going to make the start. First pitch, 1:35 at Fenway. Game one of the finals last night. Knicks with a 105-95 win over the Spurs in San Antonio. Jalen Brunson, 30 points in the win for New York. Game two tomorrow night. And game two, the Stanley Cup final is tonight. Vegas visits Carolina. Golden Knights up 1-0 in that series. Faceoff set for 8 o'clock. 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

0: 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Zolak and Bertrand from our Town Fair Tire Studios. You want the latest? You want the latest? Nah. You want to know what it is, though?
1: Nope.
0: No?
1: Sure.
0: Darren Smith covers the Kansas City Chiefs. He's been a host and reporter covering that team for some time. Darren Smith has revealed in some tweets that The Athletic is supposed to release their findings in a couple of weeks. Tony Farmer tweeted at Darren Smith and said, "Where'd you hear that?" See that? Tony Farmer doing the work. Doing the work. And Darren Smith responded to him and said, "From my colleague at The Athletic." So Darren Smith is saying someone at The Athletic told him that there is findings on the way. Findings are on the way. They are at some point in the next few weeks going to be putting it out there. Whatever it is that they found. That's an interesting thing, isn't it?
1: Sure is. It's like the Epstein files. Put them out.
2: I guess my question would be, are they going to go with just, we found evidence of an inappropriate relationship? Or are they going to do like a deeper dive in terms of, I mean, do we talk about the voting and awards on. And all that stuff?
1: So go back to, like, say, any awards they won or any reports that looked fishy? Like, how did she beat this person to the scoop? Then go back and track records, track emails? Doesn't it make them look bad, though? That the person was working for you? You didn't know this was going on? How much digging do you want to do?
2: That's why I wonder, are you just going to get, we could not.
1: That's not the way you handle it. That's not the way you do it in the league. You know?
0: I mean, I wonder, you got to remember, the only thing we've heard from The Athletic officially is that they backed her. I mean, in a laughable, stupid statement made by that senior editor, I think was his.
2: Yes, but then when we got the reports that he was under fire from The Athletic after that.
0: I mean, what a bozo statement that was. Like, stop it.
1: Probably when it said, I mean, six other people there, stop it. This is ridiculous.
0: You're in charge of journalists, and that's the kind of statement you're going to put out? You can't be serious with that.
1: How much digging do you want to do? Because this is your employee.
0: I wonder. I don't know. I don't know what their appetite is to get into the nitty-gritty details of this.
2: You could just release a report that says we could not find evidence of friends or anyone else in Arizona with her.
0: I could say, you know, the worst thing I guess they could say is that we couldn't get to the bottom of it because, okay, what's the point of you saying this then? And then the part two would be because she wouldn't cooperate and did not cooperate or didn't answer our questions or something along those lines. They could make her look worse in that way, but I don't think it does any more damage. The damage is done.
1: I mean,
0: or they're going to go all in and be like, this was a disaster. And, you know, don't bother coming after us for any of the leaks that you were upset about that we were conducting an investigation. My guess is they won't do that, though. I'm surprised they're even going to do it. I sort of won't believe it until I see it.
2: I'm kind of with you on that.
0: They could just fade to black here. Like,
2: she's no longer an employee.
0: Exit stage right. Yeah. Ooh, Athletic. Okay, she used to work here. She quit.
1: Yeah. She go back. Like, okay, she said the two things with us that went viral. And you had the Max Crosby thing was one thing. I'm trying to think, like, what else? Like, okay, so he won Coach of the Year. Do you have to go back to, like, when he first got the gig? Who was reporting first on that? Who had him going to the Jets? Did he go to the Jets for an interview?
2: Yes, remember it was Or there was talk about the Jets having interest. I forget what it was, or if there was actually an interview.
1: I don't know who reported that, but
2: you're right.
1: Yeah, and I think that's when they expedited all of their interviews to hurry up and get him in the house because they didn't want to go to Jets.
0: So now we play the wait and see game.
1: Yeah.
0: Or release their findings the day they open training camp. Yeah, just wait. It'll be something absurd like that. Just makes you think there could be more absurd chapters in this book.
1: How shocked are you going to be?
0: Not at all.
1: Yeah, I mean, it's. I think we're past that point.
2: I would be surprised if we got text messages where it was like Mike Vrabel telling her to vote for Drake May for MVP or something like that. Wouldn't you?
0: Like really blow the cover off this thing.
2: Like, oh boy.
0: They're not, how would they even uncover that? How would they know?
1: She left. Yeah,
2: text
1: she left.
2: Yeah, dude. Yeah.
0: This isn't like some sort of legal criminal investigation.
1: No,
2: you don't think Ted Wells is running this investigation?
0: No, so I just don't know what it is that they could discover through all of this, right? What are you going to do? But there could be like something from The Athletic, and that would even that surprises me. Frank and Sandwich has something that he believes The Athletic should be looking into. Frank?
3: Yeah, fake expense reports. Submitted for travel to be with Vrabel and not doing her job. She could have been putting those in all the time and getting reimbursed for fake expenses. I'd go after that for sure.
0: But would you put that out there publicly? Would you air that out in a statement?
3: If they're going to go after her and sue her for them to get it back, absolutely.
0: They're not going to do that, though. They should want this to disappear as much as she wants.
2: I'm with you on that. Yes.
1: Yeah, you funded her.
0: You employed,
1: the rules, yes.
0: Yeah, you employed this person. You paid her a massive salary. You brought her in on that contract. And she was working for you while this was going on. Right. And you hired her while this was going on. ESPN is involved in this in a way, too. Like, you know, they've skated. She worked for The Athletic when this happened. But before that, she had been working for ESPN while this stuff was going on.
2: Mm-hmm.
1: Yep.
0: When they were out there on the pontoon boat. Motorboating.
1: Motorboat, son of a bitch. Blah, blah, blah.
0: When that was going on, she was an ESPN employee. You know, they'll have nothing to say. They're smart. They've stayed below the radar on this one. Pretending that none of it has happened. All right, 617-779-0985. More on the A.J. Brown trade that we will get to coming up, including his departure from Philadelphia. And it sounds like Philly is like, oh, so happy to get rid of A.J. Brown. The way Philly talks about this guy. Yeah. What?
1: No, it's, wait till you see what you wish for, you know?
0: Yeah, and this or that is coming up at 12:50. Who's deciding today which one we're going with? Who's got the final call?
1: I should have the final call on this one. I've claimed Thursday.
2: All right.
1: Today's Thursday.
0: You've been doing work?
1: No.
0: Oh. All right.
1: Brunson or Tatum?
0: This or that is not about sports. That's not what we do in that segment. You know these things.
2: You were rifling them off last week.
1: If you...
0: You think about that.
1: If you had to, you have to be locked in a building with one person for a year.
0: No. It's at
1: Pauly 12, or Jake.
0: It's 12:50. 12:50.
1: Which one would you take, Nicole? Neither one would shut up.
0: Jake. I'm taking Jake.
1: Jake would know how to get out. He would have connections. Pauly would just talk about the Black Crows in football and hockey. At Boston College.
0: All right, this or that coming up at 12:50. Stick around for that. You don't want to miss it. It's going to be electric.
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14: There and say you don't understand why it became public knowledge, because you made it public knowledge. You're the one, like, to be fair to both guys. If you and Jalen had a problem, Jalen didn't tell anybody. You were the one that started to act out publicly. You're the one that started to be disgruntled because of, for whatever situation. So don't act like, you know, you're talking about, I don't understand why, you know, everybody was in your business. Hell, you put everybody in your business. I mean, if we're keeping it a bean, when you started acting crazy, well, let me pull that back. When you started acting out and you started doing things like reading books on the sideline and saying all these cryptic things that you said, people started to ask questions about what was wrong. And for you to say it was going on for 2 years, I understand frustration. I understand that. And, you know, whatever it was that drove you, but for you to sit there and say that you don't understand why people were so enamored with it, we've been through this.
0: Hugh Douglas talking about A.J. Brown and his departure. Man, they sound happy that he's out of there. Do they not? They're done with this guy down there.
1: Yeah, it's ran its course. Yeah. Yep.
0: Well.
1: It doesn't seem like a healthy relationship down there at all.
0: No, it doesn't.
1: They're the most disgruntled winning team I've seen in a long time.
2: I'm glad the Pats brought him in, but do you blame the Eagles or Eagles fans for feeling that way? It would be
0: not
2: like if you had
0: all.
2: An all-pro in 2015. bitching about being on the Pats right now.
0: The only thing I kind of look at and hear with them that I say, like, all right, give me a break. You've got to admit you're losing a good player.
1: Yeah.
2: Yes.
0: Why don't they want to sort of acknowledge that? Like, the guy is good.
1: Well, that's the way I felt like when Diggs left is that, okay, we got Dobbs in. Can Dobbs duplicate his production? A lot of people think he could go above it. What if he goes under it? You know, that's the fear here. That's what they should fear by losing that player. Now, they've drafted a guy, but you're going to have to get him up and running. I don't know how he's going to get along with the quarterback. Seems like that's a very particular situation that doesn't really favor the receivers there. Quarterback is disgruntled for some reason. I don't know why. I just think he operates with the chip that way. He's like Jaylen Brown.
0: A great story this week from Saad Youssef at The Athletic, just basically doing a full timeline of A.J. Brown in his career, all the way back to when he was drafted in 2019, April of 2019. Brown was tossing a football around with friends and family when then Titans GM John Robinson called to say they were selecting him. Jalen Hurts, who shared a longstanding friendship with Brown, was the first person to congratulate the wide receiver the day he was drafted. The next person to welcome Brown to the NFL was Mike Vrabel, who was then in his second season as Titans head coach. April of 22, a week before the draft, Titans and Brown's agent and his camp were unable to agree on a contract. A week before the draft, Brown had a birthday party for his two-year-old daughter. And Hurts, the girl's godfather, was in attendance.
2: That's crazy.
0: Did anybody know this stuff?
2: That's crazy.
0: I'm sorry, did we all miss this during all the drama there?
2: That's crazy.
0: Jalen Hurts, first guy to congratulate him for getting drafted. He also happens to be the godfather of A.J. Brown's daughter?
1: It's like Tatum Brown and Dude stuff.
2: Belichick Mangini, right?
1: Yeah.
2: Isn't that what?
0: Hurts once tried to recruit Brown out of high school to join him at Alabama. And he had put a bug in the ears of the Eagles brass to get A.J. Brown. Okay. He then gets traded to A.J. Brown. Eagles then post a video the night of the trade with Hurts and Brown on a FaceTime call with each other, laughing uncontrollably. I remember this. Hurts saying, boy, boy, boy. Brown saying, man, let's do it. And Hurts says, say no more. I mean, match made in heaven. Match made in heaven. How about that? 2023 regular season. Brown set career highs in yards and touchdowns. Eagles were not playing well down the stretch, 1-5 in the final six games. And Brown didn't top 100 yards in any of the final five games. Body language aside, Brown also didn't share his frustrations publicly, declining to speak over and over again with reporters. He went silent. Brown broke the silence before the regular season finale. He said, all you see is A.J. Brown is frustrated, A.J. this, A.J. that. Everybody in this locker room is frustrated, so why are you singling me out? Just because I'm shaking my head or showing emotion? You can look at everybody in the stadium as bad body language. They're frustrated. Okay. 2 years after they trade for him, in 24, they give him the three-year, $96 million contract extension, his second deal that he got in Philadelphia. Or, yeah, he signed the extension, then signed another one 2 years later. You go fast forward to December of 24. That's when it started to happen that there were issues between Brown and Hurts. And that's when Brandon Graham came out when he was on WIP. It said, I don't know the whole story, but I know that one is trying, referring to Hurts. 11 could be a little better with how he responds to things. They were friends before this, but things have changed. 2.5 years later, they're now on the outs. They go from being the best of friends. The quarterback gets him there. 2.5 years later, it had all gone to crap in the relationship with the quarterback. 2.5 years. Which is my way of asking this. Does this have a shelf life of 3 seasons at most? Because he's going to be mad about targets or mad at his quarterback or any of that stuff.
1: I think he can be.
0: So you admit the possibility does exist.
1: Anything exists. Yeah, I mean, these guys are different breeds, man. Like, the receivers in the league, going all the way back to T.O., to Keyshawn Johnson, who I played with, always wanted the damn football. And when he didn't get it, they didn't care. I mean, they cared. It pissed them off, even when the team's rolling. And that's where it gets tough on coaches. That's why I don't know a guy like Sirianni can control that.
0: Then the book reading happened after the end of that regular season playoff game, January 12th of 2025. He's reading Inner Excellence on the sideline.
2: Mm-hmm.
0: Which was honestly...
1: Should have had a book title. How to Deal with A-Holes.
0: I thought that was a great moment. I have no issue with that. I think that, you know, I thought it was kind of comical, obviously, but... I don't know. I don't have an issue with it. February 11th, he then puts up that post on Instagram. This was the Super Bowl when he was saying, I've never been a champion at the highest level before, but I thought my hard work would be justified by winning it all. It wasn't. My thrill for this game comes from when I dominate.
2: That's right. I forgot about that.
0: 2 days after they won the Super Bowl in dominant fashion, he basically said he didn't feel anything, didn't feel joy for having won the Super Bowl. That should be a red flag. It is. Again, we can talk about these things and still be happy AJ Brown's on the Patriots. The adults can do that.
1: It's like the Jaylen Brown stuff. Like, it was my most favorite year, even though we lost. Like, it's the reverse of that.
0: Fast forward.
1: It's the individualistic part of it.
0: That was after the Super Bowl, February of 25-24 season, September of last year, start of last season. He puts the quote on Instagram, if you're not welcomed, not listened to, quietly withdraw. Had that. October of last season, he put up an Instagram post captioning it with using me but not using me. This was coming off a win. Brown had 4 catches for 121 yards and 2 touchdowns. First time he had a multi-touchdown game since week 8 of 2023. It would have been 2 calendar years since he had a multi-touchdown game. Get to November. He went on a live stream on Twitch. And when asked if everything was good, he said, no, where have you been? Like, no, everything's not good. Everything sucks.
2: Yeah, I think, remember he had to do, like, the locker room interviews the day after that? That was a big deal down in Philly, yeah.
0: He said, like, family good? Yeah. Everything else? No. It's a bleep show. How you been? I've been struggling, brother.
1: But
0: no, my family's great. Personal life, awesome. Professional life, blows. The worst.
1: See, this is where having Sirianni hurts them.
0: If you got me on a fantasy team... get rid of
2: that's
0: them.
2: Right. That's right.
0: That was
2: that's
0: the money
2: right.
0: quote there.
2: Yeah.
0: He then doubled down. He gets asked about it the next day in the locker room. He doubled down on it. You can't just can't keep slapping a Band-Aid over that and expect to win. That's what he said. It's not going to like the media. It. It's not going to effing happen. So at least there he's talking about winning, right?
1: Correct. Yes.
0: Yeah. 3 catches and 25 yards in the wild card loss to the 49ers in the playoffs. He had several drops in the game, including one in the fourth quarter. He also had a heated exchange in the first half of the game with head coach Nick Sirianni. Brown then declined to speak after the game. And then here we are, June 1. He gets traded to the New England Patriots.
1: Yep.
0: Bleep show. It's a bleep show. Did not like his head coach, did not like his quarterback at the end.
1: I feel like he respected the head coach.
0: Jalen Hurts being the godfather to his daughter. May have been the godfather to his daughter, but he was not a fan of his quarterback by the end.
2: Went south
0: quickly, very quickly. So those are the things. That's why I think players like this, much like Steph Diggs, there is a timeline and a shelf life to the experience of these players. Doesn't mean you shouldn't target them.
1: Correct.
0: You should want them.
1: Right.
0: The talent is undeniable. But I think these relationships, after a period of time, they take either heavy management or a departure.
1: Yeah.
0: And I think in Philadelphia,
1: but again,
0: it led to a departure. I think for other receivers, I say it all the time, the diva receivers, if it's Diggs, certain amount of time, he's got to go. He's just done. Randy Moss was like that. 3.5 years was his. Got to go.
1: Window.
0: Right. It's over.
2: But at that time, you had a role as a franchise and had tight ends that were ready to take that role, right? You had an offense that could move off of that player. So are you going to be in a position to do that when this dude's time is up?
0: And you better be. I think that it should be factored in. You know, I think we very realistically said you just got to get 2 really good years out of him.
1: Yeah, because you looked at the money, too. Like, you can move on at the end. And there's going to be another Diggs sitting there. They did it for Diggs for 1 year. And this is where, again, like, you look at Diggs last year. Where was Mike? With him every day, motivating him, being with him. Sirianni doesn't do that stuff. He's kind of along for the ride. He observes and he yells back at people. He's got a hot wick. I think you got a good coach here that will feed that environment to him and make him blend. He'll play hard for Mike. He will.
0: All right, let's pick it up with your calls coming up next. More on A.J. Brown right after this.
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2: All right, Red Sox take the field at Fenway in about an hour. Brian Baio gets the start. Yes, the start for the Sox this afternoon is, again, they go up against Baltimore. Buster Olney tweeting out this morning that the Red Sox are signaling to other teams that not only are they looking to add a right-handed bat, but they're also willing to spend money in order to do it. In the NFL, Green Bay Packers wide receiver Christian Watson reached an agreement with the team on a 4-year, $110.5 million contract extension that includes $31 million in signing bonus money. Game one of the finals last night, Knicks with a 105-95 win over the Spurs. Jalen Brunson, 30 points for New York. Game two tomorrow night. In game two, the Stanley Cup finalists tonight as Vegas visits Carolina. Golden Knights are up 1-0 in that series. Faceoff, 8 o'clock. 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I'm Tim McConnell, Boston Soul for Sports 98.5. 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

0: last night.
1: Is that what it is?
2: There you go. Yep.
1: Okay, you got it. Nailed it.
0: The liquor
1: way to go,
0: talk.
1: So. Atta boy.
0: Don't let the liquor talk, man.
1: Definitely not.
0: Nope.
1: Let's go to some of your calls on A.J. Brown with Don and Carver. Hi, Don.
0: What's up, Don?
3: Hey, listen. So I love your reference to Sirianni with his as a hot wick. That's great.
0: Thanks.
3: Listen, as far as you, be, I love you. You're my pal. You're my chum. You're my friend. But you and Ben Volen with your conspiracy theories, they wanted AJ. They went out and got him. It's over with, done. Has nothing to do with off-field maneuvers or whatever happened. But please let me finish this with this. There was a famous cowboy in the 40s, made about 50 movies, called Wild Bill Elliott. And his line in every movie was, I'm a peaceable man. And he'd say that before he wrecked the saloons of every bad man that was in it. Well, I've got a line of my own, and it's, holy mackerel there!
1: Okay, he's going back to that one. He said they wanted A.J. Brown. Of course they did.
0: Yeah.
1: Of course, I don't think that that's what's being debated. When it comes to the ties to the possibility of the Vrabel-Russini drama motivating them to do this deal, that's not. I don't think anyone's saying that. Let me play it out. If it's and it is possible that it had a factor. Play it out. Ready? Rams are out on Brown after talking with the Eagles.
2: Mm-hmm.
1: The Patriots are in on Brown because they obviously want the player. And Howie tells them, "Here's a deal. 1 in 5 gets this thing done. Anything less than that, I'm calling everybody else in the rest of the league, and I'm going to try and get something done. And you'll be bidding with everybody else." What if, because of the spot they were in when this conversation took place, with the constant, every day,
0: yep,
1: for hours, conversation about Vrabel-Russini, they said, you know what? Yeah, fine. Fine. It's fine. We're not gonna screw around on this one. We know we want the player. If the price that we know we have to pay to end the conversation, let's say it took place in April, sometime around the draft for the post-June 1 deal. Yep. Think back to what the hell was going on in April. If you believe the deal's been done for months, you must also then believe that what was going on a couple of months ago could have impacted their thinking. That every day they were in the headlines for something new with Mike Vrabel and his gal pal, Diana Russini. Where he says, listen, this is the price. I just talked to the Rams. They were willing to go for a 1. Ended up not working out. You want him? Let's just do a deal right now. Here's the price. Pay the price. Yes or no? You tell me no, I start calling everybody else. What would you do? What would you do in that spot? You'd say, damn, we really need this. We need this for a lot of reasons. We like the player. We want the player to begin with. Let's just pay what they're asking, get it over with, and know we've got that coming on June 1st. That couldn't have happened? That's not possible?
2: I think it's more likely that happened for football reasons, though, than Russini reasons.
1: Okay, that's fine. That's fair, too.
2: We can't go into this season without this guy for Drake May. We can't roll with Romeo Dobbs and what we're...
0: But talk of people down there seeing Dobbs. It's okay. It's not bad. It's not great. It's okay. So if you're sitting there and you're looking at it, you know Booty wants out. You've got Hollins. You know what he is. You know? Go get him.
1: It's not like wild tin hat conspiracy, though, to say, man, what everything that had been going on in the offseason may have just provided the extra motivation to be like, let's just get this thing over
0: can't
1: with.
0: Can't afford to lose. Yeah.
1: Can't afford to lose on this one. Well, this is a must for, again, multitude of reasons, but the biggest one is football. I'm not going to tell you it's not. I'm talking about what they paid and the price and not putting up a fight.
2: If they agreed to it in April, yeah, I could tend to regret. My issue with the Volen thing is, do you think he was going to get asked one Russini question on Tuesday?
1: No.
2: If they had not traded for AJ Brown?
1: He had just spoken, a week ago?
2: I'm with you.
1: And he barely got asked about it. Wait.
2: Yeah, I think it was a week ago.
1: Yeah, it was a week ago, but he spoke a time before that, and he did get asked about it.
2: Yes. But this Tuesday, like him talking about how he had a press conference coming up on Tuesday, and because of the AJ Brown thing, that was everything.
1: Actually, now that I'm thinking back, he did get asked about it a lot last week. That kind of got it out of the way.
2: Yes.
1: That was last week. I'm confusing at the times he spoke.
2: I don't think he needed cover for Tuesday anymore. I think that everyone had kind of moved on from that story. You're not going to the podium and getting asked those questions right now if you're Mike Vrabel.
0: Because there's nothing new. Until there's something new.
1: They did ask about the time away. That was last week. And day three of the draft, all that stuff. That was last week. It's just so hard to keep up with it.
0: Well, the question was, do you foresee yourself coming up? Is there any time you're going to have to step away from the team? And he said, hey, I don't know what tomorrow brings. Yeah, anything can happen. That was kind of a different type of answer.
1: Weird answer.
0: Yeah, it was. Because I kind of left it out there like, hey, I don't know what's coming down the road.
1: Yeah, he's not projected great confidence when he speaks on the matter. And maybe that's by design.
0: Well, because, I mean, what's there to be confident about?
1: Well, you could confidently say, I don't foresee myself missing any more time. we're gearing up. We're getting ready to go.
0: Well, you hope so, but you hope the wife doesn't give him an ultimatum. Like, hey, I need this time now. Like, you know, there's things that could happen in families. I don't know. I don't know what the situation is. Something happened to where he had to go leave the draft.
1: So, I mean, how far does the ultimatum, the ultimatum, in theory, conversation go? And there's an ultimatum that he has to go to counseling on the day of the Wednesday night opener. No, I'm serious. Like, how far does that go?
0: I don't know.
1: She decides the best programs are on Sundays.
0: Yeah. You just can't call the shots like that, too. You got to work it out. I mean, to be fair.
1: Right, which is why you should be able to confidently say, I don't foresee myself missing any more time. But he didn't.
0: Right.
1: Which just leads to, what the hell else is going to happen here? He didn't say that. He should have said that, even if he didn't mean it. He should have said that, even if he didn't know if it was true.
0: Yeah.
1: Bad PR all the way around on this story.
2: They're not wrong about that.
1: Oh, my God.
2: Disaster.
1: Disaster on all fronts. He should hire someone for himself, just a crisis person for him. Leaning on her people in the beginning, as it's been rumored. A terrible idea. Tell them our friends were there. It was a big friends party. We went hiking.
0: I knew that right away.
1: Like, come on.
0: Be my first stupid answer.
1: It's outrageous to suggest we were there by
2: group
1: ourselves.
2: Group soak, yes.
1: Let's go to Moody in Gloucester. Hey, Moody.
4: What's up, guys? Thanks for taking my call. What I wanted to bring up was there's been a lot of commentary on A.J. Brown having a poor attitude or a negative character, but no one really seems to mention that. He's been publicly stating since prior to college that he's a diehard Patriots fan. He worked out with the Patriots prior to his draft, and he expected to be drafted by the Patriots. And he was pretty much, I think he was quoted being saying he was devastated they didn't take him and took Danielle Harry instead. He has teammates in Philadelphia that publicly...
1: Yeah, it's well established that he's a Patriots fan, but why? We started yesterday's show with it. Why is

0: I would say the godfather of your child is a stronger bond than being a fan of the Patriots. But that's just me.
1: You know,
0: just be my assessment of it.
2: You're right.
0: Thank you, Zoe.
2: Yeah.
0: Thank you.
2: Family.
0: Yeah. And you know who family's important to.
2: Don't be a dick.
0: I was going to say Diana Rossini.
2: Shut up, Ricola.
0: She's probably got one of those nice stickers on the wall in the kitchen, like faith, family, fun. You know, yes. There's always like three words.
3: Yeah.
0: Faith, family,
4: football. I thought you were going to say the sticker decals on the back.
2: With the stick figures, yeah.
0: Oh, definitely has one of those, too. I wonder if they have a dog. All right, 617-779-0985. This or that is next.
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0: 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This or that without a sponsor still. Every
1: Mass's
0: year
1: tears are sponsored.
0: We go through this. Every year. And then someone jumps at the opportunity when they hear it's available.
2: We know you're out there.
0: We know you're out there. Right? We know you're ready for this. We know you're ready for this.
2: Call up.
1: I gotta think, like, call who?
2: The sales pitch.
1: Which one?
0: Call Calnan. I mean, give Calnan his due.
1: He's not here again.
0: All right? Because the for as much as you talk about him, I know there are people that must be intrigued to know him and talk to him.
1: He's on a heater right now. He hasn't been here like five of the last 8 days.
2: Moscatel is waiting
1: Moscatel's
2: by his phone.
1: Moscatel's never here.
2: He's waiting by his phone.
0: What is the handle? What is the Calnan's handle?
3: I think it's Boston_sports_sales_guy_Christian Boudreaux.
0: Here it is. Here I have it right here. Boston_sports_radio_sales_guy_
1: It's like that JoeKim.Kwon Do/karate help.
0: So again, this is Boston Sports Radio Sales Guy on Instagram. That's where you
1: why don't you just call it that?
0: That's where you can find Calnan's videos and posts on Instagram.
1: Make it more complicated, Pat. Jesus.
0: That's what you're looking for.
1: Right, okay? Carson?
0: That's how you reach Pat Calnan. That's the guy you want to talk to.
3: He'll get it done.
0: He absolutely will.
1: He's the guy hit by mailbox.
0: Sure is. Which is why daylight. People should want to know him.
1: Broad daylight. Yep.
0: You can even send him an email. pcalnan@985thesportshub.com.
2: Of course, to do an underscore on your phone, you got to hit about seven buttons.
0: Yeah, right. That's probably faster. Just send him an email.
1: I thought his name was different. That
0: connect with him on Instagram or LinkedIn, or you'll find him. That's C-A-L-N-A-N.
1: Brian Beasley called Matt.
0: Give him a ring. That's the sales guy to call today. Okay? That's today's spotlight.
1: You got a number? Let's get a cell phone.
0: No, we're not doing that.
2: First of all, let him know what this segment is.
0: Yeah, let him know about this or that. Tell him all. He knows. He's listening right now.
1: Did he do the six-pack?
3: He definitely is.
0: Yes. Yeah. Yeah, he gets these special segments sponsored.
1: Yeah, good.
0: And this is a special one today because you're in charge, Zoe. What do we got?
1: This or that. Here we go. So the rest of your life, you could either walk backwards or sprint forward.
0: Oh, my God. What?
1: Rest of your life, one or the other.
0: This is so bad.
1: Why?
0: So you could always be moving fast, sprinting.
1: Forward.
0: Which is...
1: You can't walk forward.
0: So?
2: Think of all the situations that's so inappropriate.
0: I just sprinted down the hallway to get back here on time.
1: I thought a church.
2: Awake?
3: Yeah, that's a great point. Well, I don't know which one's more inappropriate.
0: So
3: awake.
0: Oh, yeah, walking down the aisle. That's going to look normal.
2: Backwards.
1: Yeah, well, that's the thing.
2: Can you walk forwards, backwards?
1: No. Nope.
0: Walking backwards sucks.
1: Yeah.
0: So you won't even be able to, you know.
2: Like if
0: you,
2: I wanted to walk
0: in your head, walking backwards all the time?
1: I could drive backwards now with the cameras in the cars.
0: Oh, I don't think that's a good idea for you.
2: If I wanted to walk to Beetle right now, I couldn't.
1: You would have to walk backwards.
2: Have to walk backwards.
3: Or sprint.
0: So you could sprint to Beetle. T-bone, I'm like.
1: All right. Well, how about this?
3: I think you would get good at it. I think you could get good at that.
1: Yeah.
3: Yeah.
0: Wait a minute. Or you just sprint. It's terrible.
1: This isn't bad.
0: It's terrible.
1: This isn't bad at all.
0: It's ridiculous.
1: Whoa. You got to see things differently.
0: It's horrible.
3: Which
0: no
3: one?
0: Way,
3: is,
0: no
3: wait,
0: way I'm choosing that.
3: Which one is more inappropriate, though, in situations like awake? I mean, both of those are pretty bad.
0: So okay. You're not even allowed to take a step?
3: Like going through the line? You're sprinting through the line? People are like, that guy's...
0: No, but how do you
1: get you out of going to the wake. Can't go to the wake.
0: Like, just do it real fast.
3: It's like an aggressive jump. Yeah. It's,
1: all right.
3: Yes.
1: What about skipping? Skipping or karaoke? What about the karaoke?
0: There it is.
1: How about this? I got it.
0: He's not allowed to do it anymore.
1: No, I got it.
0: You're not allowed to do this or that anymore.
1: Rest of your life, you have to chain. You have to handcuff. Listen to me. You get a 1 foot chain and you handcuff your hands together or you handcuff your ankles together.
0: Have you heard the segment when it's at its best?
1: This is it. Oh. Pat Callahan, thank you for the support of this or that sponsorship. It's been around for years, Pat. Jesus. Handcuff your feet or your ankles. I mean, or your wrists. Rest of your life. Your feet, right? Because you want your hands free to do everything with. You can still walk. Can't run, but you can walk. You can move. Jesus, why is Capello inside? He's already booking dinners for Seattle. So which one are we going with?
0: Sprinting. We're sprinting.
1: Okay.
0: Yep.
1: I want to go backwards.
2: Okay. I'm not sprinting.
0: Congratulations.
1: I'm going backwards.
2: I think I'm right there with you.
1: That was fun. Like walking around that way.
3: Should I pull up the slack, see if I can get another one here?
0: I mean...
2: I've got a bunch of them.
0: Probably, if it's good...
1: How about spaghetti for hair or waffles for hands?
0: All right. I'm just getting absurd now.
2: He's done.
1: That's from Fowler.
0: He's done.
1: That's from Fowler.
0: He's absolutely done. Without a doubt. Oh, man. All right. Well, I guess that's the segment today. What a letdown. What a letdown.
1: Sponsor that, Pat.
0: No, I mean... We just lost so much money as a station because of the damage we've done. You know, to the
3: there goes the summer of influencers.
2: I think this might call for a this or that restart.
0: A full restart?
2: Just a brand new one. Just pretend this segment never happened.
0: And do it again right now after
1: you
0: headlines?
1: You don't exist.
2: Got something else to do?
0: No.
2: I didn't think so.
0: I mean, we owe it to the listeners, man.
3: Yeah.
0: People do enjoy the segment. We can't leave them with this.
2: I think
0: for the day, considering we don't do it every day now. Okay?
2: That's why this should be like they should all be good.
0: All right, we'll do headlines and we'll come right back with this or that.
1: What about shoes at the beach?
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3: All right, we'll start in the NFL. Packers wide receiver Christian Watson reached an agreement with the team today on a four-year, $110.5 million contract. Extension includes a $31 million signing bonus. Red Sox getting ready to take on the Orioles again at Fenway this afternoon. First pitch in about 30 minutes. Brian Bale will make the start for Boston. Yes, he is going to start this game. Buster Olney tweeting out this morning that the Red Sox are signaling to other teams that not only are they looking to add a right-handed bat, but they're also willing to spend money to do it. Game one of the finals last night, Knicks with a 105-95 win over the Spurs. Game two set for tomorrow night. We have game two of the Stanley Cup final tonight as Vegas visits Carolina. Golden Knights up 1-0 in that series. 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
0: It was an intoxicating environment, and I got intoxicated.
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0: All right, thanks for sticking with us. 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
2: Amazing. 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
0: Green.
10: That's even going to get even pricier
0: reach
10: here.
0: Shout right now yep. to Pat Callahan.
2: Those He's that were one. Debating whether to jump on, they have well, jumped off.
10: My man George Sepulveda, the People's Champ, he said, teleport to any beach or control
0: okay.
10: the weather.
0: Okay. All right. That's enough of that.
10: Can't wait to get back with you guys on my quest to get with you. Okay. Thanks, George.
0: Patrick.Calnan at BBGI.com. You can send him an email, and he'd be happy to talk to you about sponsorship opportunities for this or that.
10: His videos are electric.
0: Thank you, Pat. Thank you for that. Electric videos.
10: See the one with him and Big
0: Boston
10: Jim,
0: Sports yeah. Radio sales guy
10: and Big on Jim Instagram. Murray, yeah.
0: What do we have today for the this or that segment? T-Bone?
2: Okay. You could only have carpet or only have hardwood?
10: Hardwood.
0: So your whole entire home or living space can only be fully carpeted or be hardwood floors.
10: Okay.
0: This
10: can,
0: is,
10: can you change the carpet?
2: This is Casey.
10: Or does it
2: Twitter,
10: just have to stay like with the same carpet?
0: What do you mean carpet? Stay? It's nothing to do with it. It's, what do you prefer? Your whole entire house can be
10: hardwood.
0: Carpeted
10: hardwood.
0: Or can have nothing but hardwood floors?
10: Hardwood all throughout.
3: I'm with Zoe on this
10: nothing
3: hardwood.
10: Like it. Nothing like it. Easy one. You can spill stuff on it.
3: Yep.
10: Yep.
3: What are you going to do in the kitchen with a carpeted kitchen?
10: Yeah.
0: Oh, I hadn't thought
3: you
0: of
3: know,
0: that.
3: You know, you're in some problems.
10: What if you spill that bacon grease on that white rug?
0: What do we say about the bathrooms? I mean, bathrooms are not, they don't have either of these things for the most part. Do those remain the same?
10: Yeah.
0: Those would remain the same. So you don't have to worry about
3: a carpeted bathroom. That
0: although,
3: would be an issue too.
0: Although I've seen vintage homes, like 1970s homes, exist, where right? they carpeted bathrooms. Yeah. Crazy. Yep. That's crazy, crazy behavior.
10: My grandmother's.
0: Okay. So yeah?
3: A built-in shower. Yeah.
0: Wild.
10: Two baths carpeted. Yep.
0: Now, for aesthetics, hardwoods all the way.
3: Yeah.
0: I mean, they're so gorgeous.
10: There's some nice fibers out there, though, for carpeting.
0: Gorgeous, gorgeous hardwood floors. I mean, that's what you were buying a house. You say, oh, hardwood floors throughout. How amazing. Right? Zoe, how old are you?
10: Why?
0: I'm going to ask you a follow-up here.
10: Oh, 58.
0: How do your knees feel walking around on the hardwoods all the time?
10: Fine.
0: Like bare when you go bare feet?
10: Bare feet? Depends if I have cuts on my feet.
0: Or how about going up and down the stairs on the hardwoods?
10: I dropped a baby. Going down the stairs, I dropped our baby over the balcony.
3: What balcony?
10: So what? I went down the first set of stairs. We have two levels. So we go up. There's a platform. And then you go up another set of stairs. I go down the first set of stairs. I have socks on. We have everything's hardwood.
3: Yeah.
10: And then I make the turn to go down towards the front door. I'm carrying a baby in my left hand. And I slip. And my feet go right out in front of me. And I like go back.
3: She
10: like,
3: went over
10: I went
3: the...
10: back over. Landed on her back. I ran, grabbed her. And I'm like, oh my God, what happened to you? And she's okay. She's an architect.
2: Did you shake her like that?
10: I did shake her.
0: Shake her.
10: Stop shake. Stop crying. Screaming, crying.
0: All right. So they're dangerous.
10: Yeah. I was like, should I let her fall asleep?
2: Carpet.
0: But you go up and down just the hardwood stairs with no runner on it. It's a little tough on the knees.
10: Yeah. Yeah, it is.
0: Tough on it. It's just like, oh.
10: Yeah, Pedroia couldn't do it.
0: Right? Pedroia could not do it. Pedroia would have to go carpeted.
3: AJ Brown might have issues.
2: Especially if you got to walk.
0: It's just. It's just, I get it. Like carpeting, if you aesthetically speaking, carpeting is way behind hardwood floors. But for comfort, to have no rugs, no area rugs over those hardwood floors, I don't know that I'm going with that one.
2: Especially if you have to walk backwards.
0: That too. I think just based on, you know, general well-being, of the knee joints.
3: You're going to be steaming that carpet in the kitchen a lot, man.
0: I know. I know. Going to have to get...
10: Spill stuff. You could spill stuff like, you know, right all over the carpet. I do it all the time in the kitchen. I go to cooking.
0: But you could go with like a, you know, like a plush carpet in some rooms, and you could go with like a real tight...
3: Yep.
10: What if I spill grape juice?
0: Tight woven...
10: No, you don't get to like choose different carpet styles for different rooms.
0: Sure you do.
10: Oh, yeah, absolutely.
0: Sure, carpet is carpet, hardwood. Bro.
10: No.
0: Carpet is carpet.
10: No. Same throughout.
0: What do you mean, same throughout? That was
10: throughout,
0: not one of the rules.
10: Carpet throughout. All
0: I'm
10: same.
0: Just saying
2: that
0: you
2: does
0: could,
2: make it harder, though. That makes it a harder conversation.
0: The same carpet, the same. Yeah. Okay, you can find a medium.
10: That's
0: I can do stupid middle of the road.
10: This is industrial carpeting.
0: Yeah,
10: put this in my kitchen.
0: Yeah, this isn't what you're going with.
3: No,
10: it's just I could.
2: Every spill is costly.
0: What level is the, what do they call it? Like the pile, you know?
3: Yeah.
0: The carpet pile. You know, a medium. You know, not plush, not fluffy, but not this. Something in the middle. I think that's what it is. I think that's the play.
10: Yeah.
0: Does it all have to be the same color?
10: Yep.
0: That's part of your requirements now, too?
3: See, that's tough.
0: I mean, it totally sucks that it has to be carpet. I'm not going to lie.
10: I want
0: to
10: do like parquet floor throughout, like the Celtics.
3: I like that.
10: Yeah, play basketball in there. We're going to do change the carpeting.
3: I'm going to go. I'm sticking with hardwood.
10: Yep. Classier. Christmas time. Yeah. Put the tree there.
3: Press. Cleaning the carpet. No, I'm you know, right. We're not doing it.
10: You could spill grape juice, like in your ketchup.
2: Think about that first step out of the shower.
10: What if your dog craps in it? Like,
0: it's still on tile. We determine the bathrooms don't change.
10: If your dog takes a crap in the kitchen and it's all over the white carpet. You got to wipe it up and it's diarrhea. And it's embedded in there.
0: I mean, it depends on the consistency of the particular poop.
10: Usually pretty watery.
0: For your dog, routinely? Yeah.
10: No. I'm saying if it just eats something wrong.
0: Oh.
10: Off the diet, you know?
0: Yeah, animals do introduce an entirely new level to that.
3: Oh, your carpet's going to be a mess. You got the puppy right now. You got no shot.
0: That's why that puppy has not gone in the room with the carpet. Keep puppy out of there. Yeah. Well, there's this or that for today, ladies and gentlemen. We're going to make sure that Tim McCone captains all of these segments going forward.
2: I think it's just listener submissions from now on.
0: I do.
2: They're
0: we
2: all,
0: do.
2: We're all so much better.
3: We have some good ones in that Slack channel that we've started. We have some good ones coming up for the next few days.
0: We definitely want more suggestions.
10: Well, that's from Fowler. Mine was from Fowler.
0: Well,
10: blame Fowler, not me.
2: Okay.
0: Got a good food one. Just saw a good food one come in. We won't burn it today.
10: Rest of your life, Fred and Hardy or Felger and Mass?
0: That feels
10: two completely different.
0: That
10: shows.
0: Feels personal.
10: No, two completely different shows. What's your speed, man? What's up?
0: Yeah, bro? What is it? What is it for you?
10: I don't know.
0: Oh, you throw that out there and then you don't answer.
10: I don't know.
0: Well, as soon as you answer, we'll consider answering.
10: I'm steady on both, man, like all day.
0: Uh-huh. Yeah. So again, well, that's why you suggested this or that.
10: I probably listen to Felger and Mass more because I'm just on the couch watching it at home. But like Hardy and Fred aren't on TV. And then I'm doing more in the morning, running around.
0: So you just chose Felger and Mass over Fred and Hardy.
10: No, I listen to Fred and Hardy all the way.
0: Well, no, we understand that. But you suggested this or that.
3: Yeah.
0: And you understand the premise of this or that. Well, so which one are you choosing?
10: I might go with the morning show.
0: No, not might.
10: I think it's, I might go with the morning
0: show. You have to choose
3: this
0: one.
3: Or that. Yeah.
10: I think I might go with the morning show. Just a little more everyday stuff. You know, they blend the sports with, hey, Fred, how's your mom?
0: I know why you just did this.
10: Hey, Fred, how'd you get thrown off a
3: wall? Oh, yeah. I do too. Yeah.
0: I know why you just did this.
3: Earlier this week.
0: Because you know that if you really said Felger and Mass, Fred and Hardy would get all over you. If you say Hardy and Fred, Felger Mass don't give a damn.
10: They don't care about anything.
0: They'd be like, yeah, good for you. Whatever.
10: But like, look at the golf foursomes. Morning show got the big bid. The Felger Mass show didn't.
3: No, Felger Mass got the big bid.
10: They did?
3: Felger Mass got 10 grand.
0: Yeah.
10: Oh. Well, there goes that.
0: Billy and Wakefield. And you guys wonder why you haven't found a sponsor yet. No, but seriously, though, how you doing?
10: Shut up, Billy and Wakefield.
3: Let's get some food.
0: Mike and Dudley says, Beetle, we deserve a Friday edition of this or that because of what happened here today.
10: I agree.
0: All caps, do it for the fans. Okay.
10: What are we going to do tomorrow?
0: Yes.
10: There's nothing to do tomorrow.
0: I honestly think it's only right.
3: I don't hate
0: it's
3: that.
0: It's only just. Jay in Foxborough. The choice from Zoe today is easily the worst one ever picked.
10: Fowler.
0: There isn't even a close second. It's so bad. I think he is doing this on purpose so that he doesn't have to come up with them in the future.
3: Well, mission accomplished.
0: Are you taking the segment on purpose?
10: Tank. Take a thought.
0: Steven Arsenault writes in, is a fork in the eyeball a choice during this or that? here's one we won't use for a segment, so we can burn it now.
1: What about
0: this or that? Zoe has to wear shoes when he's on air, or Zoe's not allowed to use his back scratcher while on air?
10: Could use both. Not bad.
0: Chris,
1: rip your fingernails Bertrand, off or your toenails off.
0: No one is going to sponsor this segment after this dog crap, this or that. Truly sad.
1: If you had to rip your fingernails off or your toenails off, which ones would you do? I'd rip my fingernails off. Toes would hurt. Think about how bad your toenail hurts when you hit it.
0: Oh, man. Michael emailed in on something we had spoken about previously on the fun family, faith family fornication. Those are his suggestions for the sign on the wall.
10: Why don't they just say what it is? Like, use the word. Why do you got to say fornicate?
0: What do you mean?
10: Everybody knows what the F word is.
0: Because that's the thing that would make it onto the wall is part of the, you know, it's funny.
10: Yeah.
0: Are you all right with the shoe there? Is it okay?
10: Put it on.
3: Okay.
0: All right, good. Yeah, no, we love that. That's excellent. That's excellent. Okay. We'll be right back on Zolak and Bertrand. Stay tuned.
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0: All right, back here, Zolak and Bertrand. No Zoe, no Beetle. Again, Zoe's outside. How much time we got, T-Bone? How much time we got?
1: You're on your own, pal. This is just absolutely irresponsible.
0: 617-779-0985. I think both of those guys are trying to lock down a sponsorship.
2: Let's go, Sarge. Come on.
0: For this or that.
2: Take some calls. What's up, Big Jim? All right. Zoe?
1: McComb, you have your phone up?
0: I don't. Can you pull up one of the calls? I said that we had a bunch on the A.J. Brown situation.
1: We got a call I think I want Beetle to be in here for, so.
0: Oh. Okay. All right.
1: So we'll wait on that one, but here's another one. How about Art in Marlboro?
2: Hey, Art.
0: Art, what do we got?
3: Hey, guys. How are you?
2: Good.
3: Hey, I want to talk about the dichotomy between the old Patriots and the new Patriots. The new Patriots go out and get A.J. Brown in a trade, giving up, you know, valuable assets, a first and a fifth, and they're going to pay A.J. Brown's salary higher than what they normally would pay. It's kind of out of character for the Patriots. I think there's obviously a tremendous amount of Vrabel influence, and I think he was leading the charge to get A.J. Brown. Now, let's look at the Gonzalez situation and kind of, you know, the extension and not extend or giving him a new contract. Not a Vrabel guy, Wolf guy, drafted by Wolf. I foresee a calculated holdout by Gonzalez where they may not pay him the money, and we have these two different fractions within the organization, the old and the new. What do you guys think?
4: What do you guys think about that?
2: Gonzalez is a good player, regardless of who drafted him. If Mike Vrabel can't see that, then that's on Mike Vrabel. Mike's talked very highly of him and how he flipped that switch in Baltimore and, like, helped you to get where you are. Do you want to really go draft another corner or pick another one in free agency and say it doesn't work out? You're already paying freaking Carlton Davis $20 million a year. What?
4: I can't focus. I'm sorry, I can't focus.
0: Can we go to the big mystery call that we got on the board?
4: The leftovers from this or that are hitting the inbox are just out of control. Alexandra in Middleborough emailed in and said, I'm just dying laughing at the spaghetti hair or
2: waffle hands.
4: The way that you guys just kind of breezed over that. That is something a child would suggest. It is true. We just kind of brushed it off. How silly is that one?
2: I just thought it'd be cool to have waffle hands. All those little things you put stuff in. All those little squares. You pick up stuff easier.
4: That was Fowler's?
2: Yeah.
4: They're all Fowler's.
1: He's not allowed either.
2: They're all Fowler's.
4: Oh, listen to this. Here's what we got for you. This is a big moment. This is Ryan and Malden on the line.
2: Oh, my God.
4: Ryan.
5: Wow. Hey, what's going on, guys?
2: You tell us.
0: Yeah, where you been?
5: I've been working on myself, not going to lie. Haven't just been getting things done, just living life, to be honest. How you guys been? It's been a long time, Beatles.
2: What do you mean you're getting things done?
4: Taking care of business.
5: I'm working on my YouTube channel, collaborating with firework owners, stuff like that. And just working on myself, you know, trying to be a better Ryan, trying to be a better me, you know.
2: I like that. But you still can't call us? Ever?
5: I needed a break from you guys, and I mean that in the best way. I needed a break from just life in a weird way. I needed a break from everything, and I'm right now I'm single.
2: You're done swinging, right?
5: No, I'm done with that.
2: Took you down dark road, huh?
5: I'm working on like the old Ryan, you know, the old Ryan when I used to call the first, second, third, fourth, fifth year, that type of Ryan. Just live, you know,
2: he's in there somewhere, man. You got to go find him.
5: Say that again?
2: He's in there somewhere. You got to go find him and bring him back.
5: You're GD right on that. But man, how the summer's been going, guys? Anything new? So where's Milliken, by the way? I haven't seen him in the back.
2: He got fired.
5: No, he did. He really?
4: Yeah. No, he didn't. He did resign to take
1: it in disgrace.
4: Yeah, he did not stop that. No. he left us and he's on to greener pastures.
2: He took the buyout.
4: He did not take a buyout. Wow. He got a better job, is what he did.
5: Well, you know what? Good for him. He was a part of the staple of the show, just like T-Bone in the back.
2: Well, George is going to be in soon, so.
5: Oh, the People's Champ.
0: Yeah.
5: Oh, shout out to George, the People's Champ. What a do, what a do, man. I
2: great
5: miss
2: guy.
5: You guys so much. It
2: I
5: feels like
2: you.
5: I'm in a dream right now. It feels like I'm in a dream right now. By the way, I'm going cop it. I'm going cop it. I might have a bad back, so that's easier on my back.
2: Yeah.
5: It's going to work that. Plus, it ties the room together, a good shag. Nothing wrong with that.
2: Yeah.
0: There you go.
4: Oh, there it is. Yeah. There's the new Ryan coming out now.
5: Hey, guys, can I look?
2: You got any discounts on fireworks?
5: I got a lot. Oh, yeah. Get this. You go to Fantasy Fireworks or Atlas?
2: I go Atlas. I'm an Atlas guy.
5: Yeah, tell you know Ryan from Malden, they will give you 20% off. No joke.
4: Do they have any interest in sponsoring this or that? That's really a question.
5: Oh, you know, all right, hear me out right here now. So I've been working with a lot of, like, firework owners from China and around the world. Like, Chicago, there's a lot of hubs in Chicago.
4: China, Chicago, racking fireworks. Not near each other, sure.
5: Okay, I can definitely talk to them, and I think we can definitely get some sponsors and get some firework owners and get them working with you guys. And I'm not even joking right now because my channel has on my YouTube channel, it's over 4.2 million views, and I'm over 6,000 subscribers.
4: Man, Louth would be jealous of these numbers. He's killing it.
2: So tell me to give Louth lessons on how to do digital.
4: You got a thought on this or that today?
5: The original one is Zoe, man. You got to get better. I love you, Zoe. I love you,
2: Zoe.
5: But you got to. I'm going cop it. Like I just said, I like a good shag. Yeah. It ties the room together. It's easier on my back.
4: Okay. Good. Good. We like that. Ryan, good to hear from you.
2: Yeah.
0: I was just telling T-Bone the other day, we had not heard from Ryan in a long time. I'm glad he's doing well.
4: He's been working on some things.
0: It's good.
4: Let's go to Zach in Detroit. Hey, Zach.
6: Hey, guys. How you doing?
4: What's up? Good.
6: I'm wondering if you guys think A.J. Brown's going to retire a Patriot, and if once his deal's done now, the 3 years or whatever, if you think he's going to take a sweetheart deal like Brady used to.
4: Remains to be seen. I don't think he's going to take a sweetheart deal. But I'm more just focused on do they get the value out of what they've invested into this?
0: Two big years.
4: Yeah, two big years. And anything beyond that to me would be a bonus. I don't care if he retires here or not. You know how these receivers get to the end, they start kicking around, going team to team. Even a guy like Julio Jones, you know, it's like
2: got a quarterback going into year three, your offense coordinator's back, your staff's back, you upgraded the line, you upgraded the receiver room, you upgraded your defense. Let's go for it, man. Let's load up. Let's go beat Seattle. Still like game one, just like the Knicks did.
4: Mark Bell's here today. He's already making your dinner reservation.
2: We're already booked. Metropolitan.
4: Okay. Yeah. There's that.
2: Wow. Classy. Real classy. Won't be able to eat breakfast or lunch that day.
0: No.
2: Yeah. Can't put that one on the ramp card. That's a shame. That went through.
4: Get to headlines.
2: Okay.
4: Phone lines are open. Do you want some negative? You want some anti-Patriot stuff?
2: No.
4: Bert Breer?
2: No.
4: On why the Bills are the favorite in the division?
2: Screw him.
4: Clay Travis on how the Pats will have trouble in the AFC? Dan Lebatard on if A.J. Brown should be trusted to help advance the career of Drake May? Those items on the way next.
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0: All right, game two of the Stanley Cup final tonight as Vegas visits Carolina. Golden Knights up 1-0 in that series. Face-off set for 8 o'clock in the NFL. Packers wide receiver Christian Watson and the team reach an agreement today on a 4-year, $110.5 million contract extension. It includes a $31 million signing bonus. Buster Olney tweeting out that the Red Sox are signaling to other teams that not only are they looking to add a right-handed bat, but they're also willing to spend money to do it. Game one of the finals last night, Knicks with a 105-95 win over the Spurs in San Antonio. Jalen Brunson, 30 points in the win for New York game two tomorrow night. And the fan who ran on the court during the fourth quarter last night, attempted to take a selfie, was arrested and given a lifetime ban from all NBA arenas. 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
24: Are the best team in their division. I understand. Giving up a first-round pick in exchange for A.J. Brown feels like a decision that the Patriots are making when they are letting it be known that essentially they are ready to make a run. I don't like the move as much for the Patriots because ultimately I still think the Patriots have major issues to deal with in the AFC. And that is, I like the Bills with a brand new defensive coordinator in Jim Leonard. I like them more than the Patriots. I think the Patriots got very fortunate last year with the schedule they were able to play. I think they were certainly ahead of the overall trend line. Drake May made a huge jump in year two, but I still think if you look at the Bills, if you assume that the Chiefs are going to be back, I love the Kenneth Walker addition for the Chiefs, and you presume that Patrick Mahomes is going to be healthy again. I just don't think the moment is now for the New England Patriots. I don't even think the Patriots are the best team in their division. I understand the move. I think they are a little bit ahead of where they are in terms of being able to win a championship. If I have to rank the overall impact, I like Myles Garrett and what he's going to represent for the Rams more than I like what A.J. Brown is going to represent.
4: Oh, man. Everyone's dumping on the Patriots, so.
2: Get in line.
4: Travis there talking about it.
2: Keep receipts.
4: There's that. You want Burt Breer? That's one of our own.
2: Sure.
4: I mean, Clay Travis, national voice. Yeah. But Burt Breer, I mean.
2: Not national.
4: That's a local guy. You know, he's a national reporter, but he's a local guy.
2: Local.
4: You know, he's got to answer to the people at the Dunkin' Donuts or a local frame shop, whatever it may
2: Starbucks,
4: be.
2: Starbucks.
4: You know, wherever he is on his daily travels, right. Out doing the errands.
2: Do to do.
4: You know? Burt Breer goes out. He's going to be seen by Patriots fans.
2: Yeah, like, hey, Burt.
4: You got Breer on the AFC East? Travis thinks Pats are going to struggle in the AFC in their division. Is it convinced that they're the best team in the division? What did T-Bone say? I can't hear you. Oh. Do we have Breer?
25: It surprises me that with the moves the Patriots have made this offseason, the success they had last year, and the fact that Buffalo has a, you know, I know it's not a brand new head coach because he was their offensive coordinator, but there is a changing of the guard there, and they haven't made a ton of big splashes in the offseason. Why do they continue to be the favorite in the AFC East?
26: Because they won the division 5 years in a row, and like last year was a little bit of a wonky year, and I mean, they have the best player in football. I think there's an expectation he's going to play well with his offensive coordinator now as his head coach and Joe Brady. They bring in DJ Moore, which could be every bit as impactful a move as bringing in A.J. Brown. And then the defense, you have a new defensive coordinator in Jim Leonard who's going to change the dynamic a little bit there. I look at Buffalo as an established power and a team that you can count on to get to 11 or 12 wins every single year, in large part because of their quarterback. And I don't know if the Patriots are viewed that way yet.
4: Apparently not by Breer. Buffalo winning 5 years in a row is now the reason why they're going to win it again in 2026. I don't love that line of thinking. I'm not convinced of it yet. Who got the better receiver this offseason?
0: We did. Patriots.
4: The Patriots. Who is a better quarterback in 2025?
0: Drake May had
4: a better season.
1: Who won the division?
4: Who won the division in 2025?
2: Right. He protected the ball better now, and Al got in trouble for not protecting the football.
0: Who do you have more questions about going into this year?
2: Buffalo.
0: Me too.
4: Yeah.
0: Joe Brady? You have no idea what they have as a head coach.
2: They don't really have receivers outside of Moore. They got tight ends. They got two really good tight ends. Can't throw a ball tight ends all day.
26: They won the division 5 years in a row.
4: Oh,
26: and last year was a little bit of a wonky year.
4: Wonky?
2: You're wonky.
4: Yeah, wonky. I have more questions about Buffalo. The Patriots got the better receiver. Who upgraded their offense more?
0: Pats.
4: They have a better offensive line and better receivers going into the year.
2: Yeah.
4: I think Breer's way off base here. Excellent show there. Early edition.
2: What are you going to try again?
4: Tonight.
5: Oh, there you
4: 6 p.m. I'll be there.
2: You sticking around?
4: Yep, I am. I hope. Is Phil Perry going to be on the program? Let me take it. Let me take a peek here.
2: What do you do? You go take a nap down the green room?
4: No. Trenny, Giles, myself, Phil, Curran. All.
5: It's a great lineup.
4: What a lineup. Yeah. Phil Perry.
1: Do you think the Patriots?
4: Milton guy.
1: Do you think
4: local
1: the Patriots,
4: guy, just like Breer, but you won't hear Perry saying those things.
2: Right. He's more pro team. Right.
4: Yeah, pro team just understands. What's that, T-Bone, you're going to say?
1: Do you think the Patriots would have won the AFC Championship game if it was the Bills?
4: Here? Was that home?
2: Yes.
1: Would have been at home, yeah.
4: Yeah, I think they would have pulled it off. They should have beaten them at home the first time they played them in the regular season.
1: They were killing them.
4: I know. They were crushing them, and then it all fell apart. They let them back in that game. So, yeah, I think on that stage, I would have given them the edge in that. But they didn't have to. Why?
5: Because they won the division.
4: And because Buffalo lost. Like, can we factor that in here? I don't know what you want me to tell you.
5: I'm saying, yeah. Pats won the division, and Buffalo had to go on the road twice and couldn't do it.
2: Had to beat. They had it. They had it in Denver. I'd have loved to host an AFC title game. That would have been fun.
4: Yeah.
5: You and McDermott still salty about that catch, huh?
2: Still thinks it's a catch. Zero communication. Yep.
4: Yeah. Yeah. Zoe very upset on behalf of the Bills.
2: I feel bad for him.
4: Do you trust A.J. Brown to help Drake May? You know my thoughts on this. I've said this over and over and over again. I think there's huge value in A.J. Brown helping Drake May's career. I think it's a big reason why you give up a number one pick. That it's not necessarily validated by winning a Super Bowl, but it's validated by how good the offense can look and how much better Drake May can become with a piece like that in the offense. Dan Le Batard, not so much. Not a believer.
6: A 28-year-old is now going to be with the Patriots, hell-bent on being their number one receiver in a way that's better than Stephon Diggs was, and isn't being entrusted with the future of Drake May when the Eagles are just telling you, yeah, you can't trust your future with him. Right? Like, whatever it is the divisions were, he's saying that people just grow apart. He's telling Maria Taylor about Jalen Hurts. Nothing happened. People just grow apart. Like, that there was nothing there worth reporting. But they were at the center of a champion and a weird style of play, if we're really being honest, where they were just mauling you for 2 years, their cement mixers running down the field, and Jalen Hurts going to play conservative ball with a number one receiver who's like, hey, I'm good for 150, whoever's throwing the football.
2: Cement mixers. That's funny. He's still on, huh?
4: Levitard. What's that?
2: Levitard. He's still doing it, huh?
4: Yeah, he is.
2: Wow.
4: Yep. Do you have anything to respond to with that?
2: No.
4: Okay.
2: Same regurgitated stuff. Either you believe in them or you don't. Like, what? You're better. I know they're better. You know they're better. You know the receiving room was way better. They upgraded the line. They added a fullback. You lost your tight end, though. But that's going to get Lomu more reps. But a little tight end. Athletic. Throw him some touchdowns.
4: Let's grab Bill and Quincy. Hey, Bill, what do you got for us?
8: How you doing, Zoe?
2: Hi, Bill.
8: What do you think of that quarterback coming out of Mississippi State?
2: He's pretty good.
8: Yeah, you want a training camp?
2: Yeah, I'll be at training camp. How's your mom doing?
8: Yeah, I want to say hi.
2: Sure.
8: How's your dog?
2: My dog's good. Billy's good. It's a little hot.
8: You bring him back for a quick visit.
2: It's hot today for him. I have to keep him inside in the air.
10: Hi, dear.
2: Hi. How we doing?
10: How are you doing?
2: I hope to see him at camp this year.
10: I'm here. And
2: okay,
10: Mom. Right.
2: Good. Yeah, make sure Bill comes to say hi at camp this year.
11: This call is being recorded.
2: Uh-oh.
4: Oh.
2: Oh, we're in trouble now.
4: Sure is.
8: How you doing?
10: Yeah.
8: How you doing?
2: Good.
8: God bless you.
2: Same you, buddy.
8: All right.
2: All right, be well, Bill. See you soon. What's time with him in Miami?
1: He's going to play that on his podcast.
4: So he's been on here before. He's called in before.
2: Yes.
4: How exactly did he manage to get on the board today? Like, what was the premise when he called in? What did he say he was going to talk about?
5: Uh-oh, big spot for the intern.
2: Carson? Just put him on. Just do
4: what'd
2: it
4: he again. Say? We got to know.
1: Just take a call. Said he wanted to talk to Zoe about the Red Sox.
4: Oh.
1: Country Carson here said,
2: Carson, don't worry about
1: right
2: that.
1: To the front of the line.
2: Your hair is so dope, man. You don't worry. You put up whoever you want. You do what you do here in the summer, buddy. Do what you want to do. It's my best advice to interns. I had an intern by the name of Joe down in Providence. Kid just held a baseball bat behind me all day. Talked about hanging out with women down in Newport. Older ladies.
5: Oh, wow. Yeah. Where'd you meet Bill? Was the omelet station?
2: It was the omelet station at the Marriott on the beach there, right in Fort Lauderdale. That nice Marriott, Beetle, with the tiki hut out there and the two pools.
5: Fast friends.
2: Right on the beach.
1: Two peas.
2: We got the same omelet. Loaded up.
4: Same one.
2: Yeah.
4: Similar loaded. Tastes in omelets.
1: What do you mean you Lady and the Tramp did?
4: We got the same one. Split it in half. Like breakfast.
2: Yeah.
1: Mushrooms, me too.
2: I love mushrooms.
1: Did we just become best friends?
4: Who went first to order theirs?
2: Bill was in line first. And

0: I'm thinking about hitting Lambert's on the way home.
1: Salad, oh, are you?
0: Salad bar.
1: Let's get some food.
0: They got that good salad bar. I'm on that salad kick, baby. Good salad.
2: Thinking about getting a steak with some burger on top.
0: Yeah.
1: Okay. Well then, let's get to today's takeaways,
0: Okay. Which
1: are coming your way next on Zolak and Bertrand.
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8: Boston sexy again.
6: Real results.
7: It's the summer sexy in Boston.
6: Summer
2: we're
6: sexy.
2: Glistening, baby. Yeah.
7: Oh, well, I hesitate to get to the takeaway here.
6: Why?
7: Because the takeaway from today's program is that you almost killed this or that. I mean, it's on.
6: You can blame Fowler for it.
7: Why is Fowler to blame?
6: He picked it.
7: Oh.
6: That was the best out of the ones
7: I thought you were supposed to pick.
6: Well, I picked from Liz.
7: Okay.
8: Provided by
7: well,
8: Josh.
7: Well, you almost killed the damn thing. Really. I mean,
6: I think the way
7: life-saving
6: the way
7: measures
6: happened,
7: were necessary.
6: It makes it live forever. Like, it's people love it. Love making fun of it, whether good or bad.
7: That is kind of true.
6: Yeah.
7: But this happened today, and I think we're going to have to do another one tomorrow to make up for it. That's all.
6: That makes it even better.
7: Okay. Prime piece of real estate right here on Zolak and Bertrand. 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This or that without a sponsor still. And this is a special one today because you're in charge, Zo. What do we got?
6: This or that. Here we go. So the rest of your life, you can either walk backwards.
9: Oh,
6: or sprint forward.
9: Oh, my God.
6: What? Rest of your life, one or the other.
9: This is so bad.
6: Why?
9: It's terrible.
10: This isn't bad.
9: It's terrible.
6: Rest of your life, you have to chain. You have to handcuff.
9: Oh, no.
6: Listen to me. You get a one-foot chain, and you handcuff your hands together.
7: Oh,
6: you
7: my
6: handcuff
7: God.
6: Your ankles together.
7: Have you heard the segment when it's at its best?
6: This is it. Handcuff your feet or your ankles. Or your wrists. So which one are we going with?
7: We're sprinting.
6: Okay. How about spaghetti for hair or waffles for hands?
7: All right. That now I'm just getting absurd now.
8: He's done.
7: Billy in Wakefield. And you guys wonder why you haven't found a sponsor yet. No, but seriously, Zo, how you doing?
6: Shut up, Billy. Let's get some food.
7: Mike and Dudley says, Beetle, we deserve a Friday edition of This or That because of what happened here today.
6: I agree.
7: All caps, do it for the fans. Jay in Foxborough. The choice from Zo today is easily the worst one ever picked.
6: Follower.
7: There isn't even a close second. It's so bad. I think he is doing this on purpose so that he doesn't have to come up with them in the future.
2: Well, mission accomplished.
7: Are you taking the segment on purpose?
6: Take a thought.
7: Stephen Arsenault writes in, is a fork in the eyeball a choice during this or that?
6: That was fun. Like, walking around that way.
9: Come on.
7: Oof. Man, that segment felt as dead as the 2026 Boston Red Sox.
6: Yeah.
7: Speaking of those Red Sox, it is currently the top of the first inning at Fenway Park. It is 6-0 Orioles in the top of the first inning. Brian Bello got the start today. And I told you the Red Sox season died with the grand slam by Acuna at Fenway last week.
2: Yep.
7: And it did.
2: Yes.
7: This might be the low point to this point of the season today.
6: They should have DFA'd him on the last one.
7: Because Bayo got the start. He is still in the game.
6: Just get rid of him. Let him die out there.
7: He just threw his 40th pitch. They finally get out of the top of the first inning. It is 6-0 Orioles.
8: Thanks to an ABS.
7: ABS challenge got them out of it. Well, I mean, that's only fair, though. 6-0 Red Sox after a half inning of play at Fenway.
6: That'll be a fun baseball hour tonight.
7: No, I definitely think the right-handed bat that they're going to let Craig Breslow go acquire. He's going to solve all these. Yeah, no, he's going to solve the problems.
6: Let's take on more money.
7: Overpay and take on bad contracts. That's totally going to save the season. Brian Baio sucks.
4: What's up with that?
7: Sucks.
4: Jimmy the Stewart, opener thing? What is up with that?
7: All day you were saying they're going to start the guy. And I'd say, well, that's a bad idea. That's a terrible idea.
6: Jimmy Stewart said it, so it's one of the worst signings in sports in Boston in a long, long time. It really is. They give that dude money.
7: Gee, why did they give him all the money? Oh, because they were eager to try and get him cheap to not overpay or not have to pay a market value deal. They didn't want to pay a market value deal on him. They didn't want to pay a market value deal on Christian Campbell. They didn't want to pay a market value deal on Roman Anthony. How are those things working out for them right now?
4: Unbelievable.
7: How are those contracts working out at the moment?
4: Shelled in the first inning.
7: And I can tell you, two of the three are DOA. Okay? Yeah. Roman Anthony, there's hope.
4: There's hope, yeah.
7: Plenty of hope.
6: Sure is.
7: Not according to Zoe.
4: Yeah, Zoe's out on Roman Anthony.
6: What do you think he'll be back? What is it? Today
4: I don't know.
6: The
4: what's
6: fourth?
4: The point of rushing him back at this point? Make sure he's 100% healthy.
6: He's been out for almost 3 months. When do you think he's going to be back from a sprain? A sprain.
4: He's going to have to rehab. He's going to have to go have a rehab assignment.
6: Serious question. What do you think he's going to be back? I'll say
4: at
6: end
4: least
6: of July.
4: A couple of weeks.
6: End of July. Not end of June. End of July. Season is over.
7: All right. Felger Maz is already starting over my right shoulder. So
4: that
7: program's fired up and ready to go. Felger Maz will come your way next. You're on the Sports Hub. Maz's tears today is a good one. I'm looking forward to that. You'll enjoy it. It should produce a number of great phone calls. And then they will angrily yell at the phone callers saying, well, you already said that. You're banned. That's what they do on Thursdays. Enjoy. Bye.

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2: Game 2 of the Stanley Cup Final tonight as Vegas visits Carolina. Golden Knights up 1-0 in that series. Face-off set for 8 o'clock in the NFL. Packers wide receiver Christian Watson and the team reach an agreement today on a 4-year, $110.5 million contract extension. It includes a $31 million signing bonus. Buster Olney tweeting out that the Red Sox are signaling to other teams that not only are they looking to add a right-handed bat, but they're also willing to spend money to do it. Game one of the finals last night, Knicks with a 105-95 win over the Spurs in San Antonio. Jalen Brunson, 30 points in the win for New York. Game two tomorrow night. And the fan who ran on the court during the fourth quarter last night, attempted to take a selfie, was arrested and given a lifetime ban from all NBA arenas. 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I'm Tim McConnell, Boston Sulphur Sports 98.5. 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Jim Murray has your next update in 30 minutes.
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7: Let's go.
8: Lewis, you know I love math. New England Patriots plus A.J. Brown equals?
9: Look, I think they get back to the AFC title game. I really do, because I think A.J. Brown's going to have the best season of his career. I think he'll be a 1,500-yard receiver this year. Look, it's going to be in Mike Vrabel's best interest, considering how much he has put into this young man at the previous stop in Tennessee and how much you know that there were always rumors circulating around the fact that he wanted him in New England. When you are motivated to then see this thing through to the end and see this young man go ahead and thrive in your system, and when you hear A.J. Brown talk, look, there's something to coming into a workplace, right? And you are, like, looking around going, I love where I'm at.
8: Right.
9: That can take, he talked about there's levels to it. That's what he's talking about. This guy's already done enough to say, look, he's one of the best that we've seen play this position. He's going to level it up a notch here, and he's with one of the best quarterbacks in the NFL.
10: All right, hi, everybody. Welcome into the program. Shelter and Mass here on Thursday, June the 4th from our Town Fair Tire Studios. We're brought to you by the DraftKings Sportsbook on 98.5 on the FM dial here in Boston, in the Boston metro area. 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Maz and Murray alongside. How you guys doing?
11: Hi, Mike.
12: Good, hi.
10: Lewis Riddick has the Patriots in the AFC title game and A.J. Brown with 1,500 yards. Does this immediately put Lewis Riddick in the camp of keep it in your pants?
11: Definitely, yeah. I think he's now participating in the All-Pro Patriots tailgate, for crying out loud, is what I think that is. Holy crap. So, look, can we pump the brakes? This is not a... Just, yeah, you guys hate everything. You're being a contrarian. No, I'm not. I have concerns about A.J. Brown. I do. His play was slipping at the end of last year. I hope I'm wrong. I hope that, and I'm not telling you he sucks. I'm just telling you I don't know if he's a great player anymore. And so we'll see what happens. But slow down. Would you slow down? The schedule's going to be tough. You're not going to have a horseshoe stuck up your ass the whole year like you did a year ago. It's going to be a much more challenging schedule and a much more challenging task. You're not going to sneak up on people anymore. And I also think people have gotten a look at the Patriots' defense. And I don't know, maybe they can continue to scheme it, but I thought they caught a lot of people off guard defensively last year, particularly in the playoffs. So I just don't think they're quite that good. I don't. I think last year they caught a lot of breaks. They're good. They're not bad. But your AFC title game? No way.
10: Okay, so the last couple of days we've gone over the trade extensively about the cost and who won the trade and all that and all those sort of various permutations. We haven't really gotten to the big picture question of has it made the Patriots better? How much better does it make the Patriots? Do you look at them differently now with A.J. Brown in the fold than you did previously? How much does it increase their ceiling? What do you now expect from the team? That is today's topic.
11: Okay.
10: 617-779-0985. Murray, how would you assess that?
4: I don't think it was completely nuts what he said. Of the two things that he said, the one thing that I do think is lofty is thinking that A.J. Brown's going to end up with 1,500 yards. But the team, despite the easy schedule, did go to the Super Bowl last year, and they have the two most important pieces that you want in terms of a foundation of a good team, and the coach and the quarterback, right? We all agree with that, I would think. So, yeah, the schedule will be tougher, and they probably won't have as good of a record. But if they were a better team than last year, which I think that they probably will be, especially with A.J. Brown, yeah, they could get back to the AFC Championship game.
11: It's well, not Murray's right. It's not outrageous, okay? But I think it's on the high side.
10: I'd be surprised if they got back to the AFC title game. I would. I would be really surprised if they got back to that level. I think they're going to have a really tough year. And not because they suck or have gotten worse. I agree with everyone. They've gotten better. I absolutely agree. They've gotten better. I mean, the roster, they've upgraded the roster. Do they play at the same level? Like, that's really the question now. I can't tell you if they're going to play at the same level, but the roster's better. There's absolutely... But I think people sort of miss the mark on that. Like, is that what it's about half the time? I mean, it's obviously important, but it's about health. I mean, remember...
4: Oh, yeah, they were, I think, the healthiest team in the NFL last year.
10: Right, statistically, which they keep and they track. You were the healthiest team in the league and by a wide margin for much of it. The whole factor of teams gearing up for you. I mean, it took a long time for the league to catch on to you and take you seriously, and that's a big advantage. You sneak up on teams. You just see it in the league every year. You know, every year, four teams that miss the playoffs make it the next year. Four teams drop out. I mean, it's going to happen again this year. And so I think it's going to be, and the schedule's a killer. It's just a killer. I think between all of that, you're just going to have a tough time of it. So I think you're better. I do applaud them for being aggressive for a second straight year in the offseason. They were aggressive two off seasons ago, and they followed it up with another aggressive offseason, which I would not have predicted. And so I give them credit for it. And I like the direction of the roster. I just don't think it's going to translate wins and losses. And that's just the way it goes sometimes. And this leads us into ESPN also does something called their Football Power Index, which I don't ask me what it is or how they do it. I don't care. It's just a jumping off point. And so they have their preseason FPI. And it's just basically ranking the teams. And
4: where are the Pats, Felger?
10: Yeah, where are the Pats, Felger?
4: FPI, huh?
10: Okay, if you were...
4: I call this fake problematic information.
10: If Maz's preseason FPI, Maz's FPI, who would be your number one team?
11: Rams.
10: Okay, the Rams are the number one team, according to their FPI.
4: Yeah, who's two?
10: Bills.
4: Huh?
10: Three is the Ravens.
4: Huh?
10: Four are the Seahawks. Five are the Niners. Six are the Green Bay Packers. Seven are the Chargers. Eight, Detroit. Nine, Kansas City. 10, Philadelphia Eagles.
4: Where are the Pats?
10: 11, Dallas Cowboys. 12, Cincinnati Bengals. 13, Houston Texans. 14, New England Patriots.
4: Fake problematic information. There's your FPI, Felga.
10: Is that being disrespectful of the Patriots?
4: Yeah, a little bit.
11: A little.
4: Because you have two teams that I look at as kind of, well, I mean, that proved themselves to be playoff losers that they beat last year. The Chargers and Houston are ahead of them? I mean, come on.
10: That's insulting.
11: Yeah.
10: But, I think without having looked at their schedules and taken a deep dive on it, I wouldn't be surprised if those teams had more wins and wound up further along than you. I'd say especially Houston. They play in that ridiculous division.
11: Worst division in football, or one of the two worst.
10: That's just perennially, you know, those South divisions. Like, so, is it possible when you get... And now, look, not that your division is, you know, any powerhouse either, but, you know, at least you have one team in there. I don't just... Anyway, I mean, you know what I'm saying. Like, it wouldn't surprise me if Houston comes out with more wins and goes farther in the playoffs because they have a home playoff game or whatever. And that wouldn't surprise me one bit. But would I rank them ahead of the Patriots? So I wonder if we're talking about two different things. When I see 14, I might project them to be the 14th team, meaning the 7th seed in the AFC. That doesn't sound outrageous to me. I think they're going to struggle to make the playoffs. I think they're going to be a fringe bubble playoff team. And if that means they're the seventh seed in the AFC, that's where I project them, frankly. That's where I think they're going to be. So 14 isn't crazy. But when I put them behind the Chargers, the Texans, the Cowboys, teams like that, what do you think is going on with that, Maz?
11: I think that people look at the Chargers and the Texans, and say the opposite, that those teams had issues at the end of the year last year that affected their performance, and they're probably going to be a little bit better this year as a result. Look, it's usually, that's how I look at most leagues, with the exception of a handful of teams at the top that are really stacked, and the Rams are obvious. I mean, the Rams have obviously added McDuffie, and now have added Myles Garrett. So everybody looked at, and they probably should have been in the Super Bowl last year based on the talent they had. So it's easy to look at the Rams and say number one. But more often than not, you look at the teams and say, well, that won't happen again because they overachieved a little bit. They caught a couple of breaks. I do the same thing with the teams that get bounced. C.J. Stroud was a mess at the end of the year, Mike. He had the concussion midway through the year. He was never the same player afterward. They couldn't score. Their defense is still awesome. So I think the handicappers, for lack of a better word, look at it and say, he'll be better this year. Their offense will be better. They'll finish higher, and they'll make a run at it. They won't win it, but they'll be good.
4: What is Dallas doing ahead of them? They've won 13 games the last 2 years, missing the playoffs both of those years, obviously.
10: I don't know. So I have the story.
11: So you know what I find interesting about this list real quick?
10: The criteria, yes.
11: Who's immediately behind the Patriots?
10: The teams immediately behind the Patriots, Maz, are at 15, the Denver Broncos.
11: Right. So stop right there. That's the one that caught my eye.
10: 16, Chicago Bears. Go ahead.
11: Denver was in the AFC Championship game, was the number one seed in the conference last year, and lost because their quarterback got hurt. They've also added Waddle. So how are they worse?
10: I don't know.
4: And the Bears and the Jaguars. And the Jaguars won that suck division that the Houston Texans are in.
11: Now, you want to tell me that, just the little things that are interesting about this list to me. 1-3-5. 1-4-5. Rams, Seahawks, Niners. All in the same division. That division is stacked.
4: Yeah.
11: However, Seattle is going to come back to earth a little bit. That team also overachieved a little bit last year. They caught some breaks. And, they got a really good matchup in the Super Bowl, as it turned out. So do I think the Seahawks suck? No. Do I think they're the fifth best team in the league? No, they're too high.
10: The Patriots are the first team, since they started doing this, to fall outside of the top 10 a year after making the Super Bowl.
11: I saw that.
4: Goodell.
10: So they've done this to no other team other than you. Why is this, Murray?
4: Haters. Goodell. Fake propaganda information. There's your FPI, Felga.
10: They have a section here on the story related to the FPI. Why are the Patriots so low? As we mentioned in the intro, the Patriots are the first team to reach a Super Bowl and be ranked outside the top 10 in the following preseason FPI rankings. But they are also fortunate to make, but they were also fortunate to make the Super Bowl last season, which is very much tied into their current ranking. So you know what this all goes back to?
11: Easy schedule.
4: Easy schedule. They think last year's a crock.
10: Yes. Was last year a crock?
4: No.
11: Yes. Yeah, it was. Yes, yes. You caught a lot of lucky breaks. Yes. So it was inflated. You went 14-3 for crying out loud. It was inflated.
4: Yeah,
11: it's okay to say that.
4: They took advantage of the easy schedule. They were prepared enough and good enough to take advantage of the opportunity that was given to them.
11: Especially
4: so,
11: in the playoffs.
4: Some suck teams can't do that. There's been teams that have had an easy schedule and just maybe eke in and are out in the first round. So, it is some of them, too. You got to give them some credit.
11: Yeah, I do give them some credit, but I'm going on.
4: Doesn't sound like much, Maz.
10: Let me tell you what's a crock.
11: It's not much.
10: Let me tell you what was a crock. And if you're honest about it, you'll admit it. 14 wins. That wasn't a 14-win team. Come on. And then subsequently, maybe the Super Bowl was a crock. Now, you were a good team. I'm not saying you sucked. But can you be honest about it? And say, all things being equal in a regular year, where the other best teams are also firing on all cylinders and all of that where the Patriots were last year.
4: Yeah, the part to me, the 14 wins inflated. To me, the biggest crock were the quarterbacks that they faced in the postseason.
10: Yeah.
4: The play of the quarterbacks in the postseason.
11: Unbelievable.
10: So it's still being, for this crap, this doesn't matter unless you care about it. Where you rank on their preseason FPI. But if you care, it's still going back to your schedule last year. The consensus still doesn't believe in you.
4: It was just a schedule.
10: They think last year was a crock. They think last year was a crock. And if you think they sucked and just got there on the easy schedule and the quarterback injuries to the other teams, then I think you're missing the mark. You're sorely mistaken. The Pats were a good team last year. I think they're a better team this year. 14 wins in the Super Bowl? It's kind of crocky. Like, come on. That's the whole point of the easy schedule. And everyone is expecting that. For those chickens to come home to roost, Maz, this year, with A.J. Brown. So now we're not going to talk about A.J. Brown. The thing is, I felt the exact same way last week because I had A.J. Brown on the team the whole time.
11: Me too.
10: And I think A.J. Brown's an upgrade from Steph Diggs, for example. But how much a one? How much a one? Diggs had 1,000 yards. I can't even tell you the touchdowns off the top of my head. But
7: it was like 85 catches, 1,000 yards. And like I want to say he had like 4 or 5 touchdowns.
10: Okay. I would expect A.J. Brown to have more touchdowns. But I disagree with Lewis Reddick. I don't think he's going to have 1,500 yards. And I don't know if he's going to be a 100 catch guy. So I think he's a better player than Steph Diggs, obviously. But up and down the field, like net, how much more are you going to produce with A.J. Brown than Steph Diggs? I think A.J. Brown...
4: Ceiling.
10: Romeo Doubs? No. A.J. Brown, Romeo Doubs is a much better 1-2 than Steph Diggs.
4: Booty, maybe.
7: Call it Booty or exactly. Hollins, whatever.
10: Right, you know what I mean?
4: Yeah.
7: Like, I would agree.
10: That 1-2, much better. I'll give you that. Brown singularly over Diggs, he's not going to produce that much more than Diggs.
7: I don't think so. In fact, if you want to go by this, and their numbers last year were basically the same. I mean, they really were. You know, again, Diggs had 1,013 yards and 85 catches. I think Brown was like 77 and 1,008. I mean, they were pretty close. I think he's a similar production-wise, similar kind of player.
10: Okay, so your thoughts on this. 617, are you being disrespected by the algorithm over at ESPN.
7: Yeah, you know we are.
4: ESPN loses.
10: 617-779-0985. We're going to get to a lot of stuff today. Maz's tears.
7: They're hating us already.
10: Comes later this hour.
7: You haven't even played yet.
10: Blood and Guts, Brian Bayo, another all-timer on the mound.
7: Unbelievable.
10: They give him the start today. And, oh, my goodness, this guy. We're going to get to the Reds. You can call us on whatever you want, okay? We'll do some NBA Finals stuff. Some Red Sox fallout from the Kiner Falefa comments the other night. Brian Bayo today. That's all coming. And your calls on whatever you want. 617-779-0985. To you right after this.
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4: Hey, Big Jim Murray here. 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
28: Giving up a first-round pick in exchange for A.J. Brown feels like a decision that the Patriots are making when they are letting it be known that essentially they are ready to make a run. I don't like the move as much for the Patriots because ultimately I still think the Patriots have major issues to deal with in the AFC. And that is, I like the Bills with a brand new defensive coordinator in Jim Leonard. I like them more than the Patriots. I think the Patriots got very fortunate last year with the schedule they were able to play. I think they were certainly ahead of the overall trend line. Drake May made a huge jump in year two, but I still think if you look at the Bills, if you assume that the Chiefs are going to be back, I love the Kenneth Walker addition for the Chiefs, and you presume that Patrick Mahomes is going to be healthy again. I just don't think the moment is now for the New England Patriots. I don't even think the Patriots are the best team in their division. I understand the move. I think they are a little bit ahead of where they are in terms of being able to win a championship. If I have to rank the overall impact, I like Myles Garrett and what he's going to represent for the Rams more than I like what A.J. Brown is going to represent.
10: Another hater, Clay Travis. He's not a big believer in you either. Still haven't shaken that thing from last year.
7: Nope.
10: Billy and Rainham, your thoughts?
29: Yeah, I agree. We just upgraded slightly, but if you look at the schedule, it's not just hard. It's one of the toughest schedules in the past couple of years, if not at least the hardest right now out of any team. So that's my thought.
10: Yeah, so you're not, the schedule isn't ranked higher than others, but when I look at it, I just say, I don't know if it's the hardest. I don't care where it ranks. It's just effing hard. I just think you got a hard schedule.
7: Yeah, good opponents. You're going to face a tall task.
10: And I think the way it lays out, Phil Perry was talking last night, said he thinks there are some favors in there. I don't know. I don't know how many favors you have in there. And then this isn't really schedule related, but it's ancillary. And that is, everyone's gunning for you, which is the big thing. It's like the whole vibe of these games are going to be different every week. And the injury luck is another thing, which does sort of tie to schedule. The tougher games you're playing, the more of those games that you're in, back to back to back to back, it's hard to come out of them on the other side. I think that's all going to be a factor for the Patriots this year. Gary in the car. Go ahead, Gary.
0: Yes, I'd like to ask, I've been listening to the discussion, and I'm curious, since the Patriots surprised everybody with an easy schedule, which of the lower-ranked teams do you think might be the ones that could surprise everybody this coming season?
10: Right, so we asked this the other day. It was one of the questions we asked. If for 35 straight years, it's just an incredible stat, 35 straight years in the NFL, at least four teams that missed the playoffs the previous year make it the next year.
7: Yep.
10: And four drop out. Four. So we asked this, and I remember for example, had the Saints.
1: Yep. Same. So did I.
10: Who I think blow, but they play in a trash the division last year. Did Carolina win at 8-9 or 9-8?
7: 8-9.
10: 8-9. So it doesn't take much to win the NFC South. And New Orleans has one of the easiest schedules in the league. And they've got a new program there, and they're building a little something. Whatever. I mean, I don't know. It's like that. A team like that comes out of the woodwork every year.
1: Well, it's clear based on these ESPN FPI, these fake problematic information stats, that this applies to the Ravens. The Ravens didn't make the playoffs last year.
7: Correct.
1: And they have them, what, third, I think, on that list? So they expect them to certainly be a better team and make the playoffs this year with a new coach.
7: They were one of the ones I picked.
1: Same.
7: I think the Ravens are going to be better than they were. Cincinnati had a really bad year. I don't think that's obviously they lost Burrow again. So I don't think that's an unreasonable team to look at and say they could be better. Well, their schedule's easy.
10: I mean, just look at it like this. This is another break that you got. You go through the year and through the playoffs, and the AFC obviously has a big four, power four. Allen, Mahomes, Lamar Jackson, and
7: Burrow.
10: And now, so it's like you don't have to deal with any of that. Baltimore, KC, and Baltimore, KC missed the playoffs, and Cincinnati. One of those three teams is going to come back, don't you think?
7: Right, and also, Jackson didn't play when you played them. Burrow didn't play when you played them. So, like, they caught, the only guy they ran into there was Allen.
10: Well, I'm just saying, so the caller asks, who are going to be the teams that emerge? Well, I'd say you can book Cincinnati, KC, and Baltimore. One of those three, right?
7: Yes, definitely.
10: I mean, you want to say the window's closed on KC? I don't believe it, but okay, maybe. You want to say the window is closed on Baltimore? Maybe. Say that Cincinnati does have a chance? Maybe. All three? All three of those all-time quarterbacks, all three of those teams are done? I don't think so. One of them's going to be there.
7: At least.
10: It's Sean in Salem. Go, Sean.
2: Yeah, I could care less with the amount of yards A.J. Brown has. Like, it's all relative. If they're always trailing in games, then his numbers will be inflated. What I care about is, can he fix the red zone passing issues from last year and rack up the touchdowns, almost like Adams was for the Rams last year? And that would be much more impactful than a 1,500-yard passing season.
10: Right, the yards, I'm with you.
7: No, he's right about the red zone.
10: You said Diggs had four touchdowns last
7: year? Four, yeah.
10: Like to see A.J. Brown double that.
7: Yeah, he should be. He's got to be closer to 10, right? And I don't think he may not get to 10. But I agree. Should be one every other game. I mean, it should be 7 or 8 touchdowns at a minimum. You got to get that. And he could help them down there because there's not a lot of space, and his strength will be a factor down there.
10: Stephen Winthrop, your thoughts.
3: Yeah, I was thinking about Garrett, Miles Garrett. Didn't he have games where he had 5 or 6 sacks? But the team lost by double digits.
10: Yes.
3: Really close to like 6 or 7 games.
10: Yes, you were one of them.
3: Yeah, I don't get it. Everybody's making a big deal. He can have all the sacks he wants, but the team's got to win still.
1: Well, now he's on a good team.
10: Right, so you don't think, Jack, that or Steve, that him being on a good team is going to translate more?
3: Well, listen. What's the receiver's name that they got in the fifth round there? Didn't he have a drug problem come near the end of the year?
10: Puka Nacua went to rehab, yes.
3: Yeah, okay.
10: So
3: then you had the other guy that was injured.
1: With Devontae Adams.
3: Already booking. Stafford had a bad shoulder.
10: Yep.
3: Not the throwing shoulder, but he had a bad shoulder.
10: Yep.
3: I mean, all these things add up, especially Stafford. He's old now. He's 36, right?
10: So they
3: or 37.
10: Suck. Well, no, listen, these are legit questions.
3: I didn't say that. I didn't say they suck, but everybody's given them the title already. It's like, hold your horses here.
10: They're just a preseason favorite, Jack.
1: They got nothing but old guys, junkies, and losers.
10: I'll tell you. This is also one of my favorite things for Patriots fans. No one else can be good.
7: Yeah, no. You got to tear down the opposition.
10: No one else can be good.
7: Yeah.
10: No one else.
7: What's Allen ever won?
10: Every other GM is stupid. No other team. Like, no one else can be good. You can never say anything nice about the opposing team, the opposing coach, Howie Roseman or Sean McVay. When the Patriots are good, no one else. No, you can't say anything nice about anyone else. And anyone else who's ranked higher than you has holes. Like, I love that. I mean, I love it because it's so easy and it's just so predictable. But we're already getting it.
7: Mahomes ain't that good.
10: But
7: let's see how many wins after 30 like Brady did.
10: But I don't think it's unfair to say Nacua has some personal problems that he's working through. And Matthew Stafford is old. And Devontae Adams is getting old. And I think that's all fair. The thing I disagree with him on is that just because Myles Garrett didn't translate to wins in Cleveland, I think you're making a mistake. I think a guy like that, on a team that's in a lot of close games, has much, you know, listen, so Myles Garrett, the 10 minutes left in the fourth quarter, has a big sack on the quarterback. What does it matter when the Cleveland Browns are losing by 17 points? The Rams are in a one-possession game. It's a 3rd-and-7, got to have it for the opposition, and Myles Garrett gets a sack in the same situation. You don't think that much easier for it to lead to a win in that spot versus the Cleveland Browns?
7: Definitely.
10: So come on. Use your head on that. Jack in the car. Go ahead, Jack. I said Jack in the car. You're up next.
4: Listen, I hear you talking about Drake May. Drake May will never in his life be Jarrett Stidham. Jarrett Stidham.
10: Okay, thank you for the call. We're going to Maz's Tears comes later up in the program. There are open lines at 617-779-0985. Back to you after Big Jim Murray gets you up. How'd Brian Baio do today?
7: Not particularly well.
10: They gave him the start. So, you know, because he says he's ready for it. So he got the ball in the first inning. How did that go? You'll find out here in the update, and we come back and discuss.
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5: Yeah, no opener or fluffer, if you will, for Brian Baio getting today's start as the Red Sox are at home wrapping up their series with the Baltimore Orioles, where it is 6-0 Orioles as they just wrapped up the third inning. They're heading to the top of the fourth, but those six runs came in the first inning against Brian Baio. 6-0 Orioles as they head to the top of the fourth. Game two of the Stanley Cup Final is tonight with the Vegas Golden Knights leading 1-0 over the Carolina Hurricanes. Puck drops in Raleigh at 8 p.m. The New York Knicks took game one of the NBA Finals over the San Antonio Spurs last night, 105-95. Game two in San Antonio tomorrow night. The idiot fan who ran onto the Frostbank Center court during the fourth quarter of last night's game and attempted to take a selfie with Victor Wembanyama of the Spurs, arrested and given a lifetime ban from all NBA arenas. A league spokesperson also said a second individual also receiving a lifetime ban for his role in the incident.
7: Two nights in jail, $5,000 fine?
5: Pretty much, yeah. And Packers wide receiver Christian Watson reached agreement on a $110.5 million extension with the team today. 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

0: return to your calls. We got Christian in Marblehead. Go ahead, Christian.
1: Hey, how we doing?
0: Good, man.
1: I was calling. I know, obviously, huge fan. Love Drake May. Gotten pretty big this offseason. I'm just trying to see your guys' thoughts on just with how the quarterbacks have been in the years past with having these kind of breakout second years or first second years. Do you think Drake this year is going to be kind of stagnated out, obviously schedule aside, or do you guys think he's going to be kind of going above and beyond what these other guys are doing?
0: So I don't know how you could go schedule aside. I mean, why, you know, these things aren't in a vacuum. The Pats can be better. They can be more talented. Drake May can take a step forward. And it could all translate to fewer wins and less deep run in the playoffs. You can't take out the schedule.
2: No, you can't.
0: And the teams that you're playing, and now all the tape that's out on you and all the success that you had, everyone knows what you did well and how you did it. And you're going to have to, they're all going to have an answer for you. And you're going to have to have an answer to the answer. And you can't take that stuff out. That's my analysis. If you played the exact same schedule as last year, with the opponents treating you as they did last year, as a bum team that no one was expecting anything from, I would expect the exact same season. But you're not going to get that. So I don't mean to yell at the caller, but it's like you can't take that out of the equation. That's the whole game. That's the whole thing. It's you. I mean, there are some teams. The Patriots, when they were really humming with Brady and Belichick, I guess it didn't matter what the schedule was or what the, you know, like when you're so good and so much better than everyone, then that stuff doesn't matter. I'm sorry, I don't think you're there.
2: Oh, they're definitely not there. But I'll tell you, they might have one thing going in their favor, and it's a big if. But if their O-line is a lot better, like, you know, again, if Campbell has stabilized, And it was because of the knee and everything, and Vera Tucker stays healthy, they might be pretty good.
0: No, I think their offensive line has upgraded.
2: Yeah, that could really make a difference because all the pressure, I shouldn't say all of it, but the large majority of it came from that left side. I mean, Drake May was under siege in the playoffs. So, and I would say even during the regular season at times, he was under siege. It wasn't as bad. But if that thing shores up, then they could be pretty good.
0: Cameron in New Hampshire, comment line, Maz's reaction to John Henry's comments.
2: It's got to be the ones that Ortiz was talking about, I think.
0: Cameron in New Hampshire, what, John Henry spoken?
3: It was about 10 days ago or so, but he said, when I arrived in Boston 25 years ago, I was told if you win the World Series in Boston, you'll never have to buy another drink in this town. It turns out it doesn't work that way. I just want to know Maz's reaction to that.
0: Okay. I kind of enjoyed it. That was, he got like an award or something?
2: Yeah, Sports Business Journal, I think it was.
0: Go ahead.
2: Yeah, and so I would say, well, it doesn't work that way when you're the owner and you finish last six times. So, you know, had the run been good and consistent, then you'd be treated a little bit more like, say, the Crafts, who had a long extended run and didn't finish last all those years, whether they're local or not. But I would say from the team has collapsed in the last 8 years, 7 years, call it what you want, they've collapsed. So, yeah, that's right. That comment reminded me a little of the one that Belichick made when someone said, why should we have faith in you? And he said, well, I don't know, the last 25 years?
0: Yeah.
2: Well, what's that got to do with anything? So what, just because you had a good run, now you don't have to produce anymore? Is that the deal? Like, it pisses everybody off when players do it and say, well, I won the MVP. What more do you want?
0: Do you think Henry was whining?
4: I do a little
2: probably
4: bit.
2: Probably a little bit, yeah.
0: I'm not sure if he was. I mean, I didn't get out of here the tone with it. I mean, it's kind of a quip, and it's...
4: How dare they hate me now? I brought them championships.
2: But I'm sure part of him does feel that way. Like, you hadn't won a world championship. We came in, we won four of them, and now all you people do is yell at me to sell the team. Well, okay, but also the team has collapsed. So had you maintained a level of play and performance during that period of time, people wouldn't be as angry as it. People are always going to bitch when you don't win. Okay, but when you lose, that's something different.
4: Yeah, and when you lose the way that they do and the way that they handle this team now and run it, the last 5 years, it feels like a scam. Great, thanks for those championships, and you invested and you cared. Now it feels like you're running a scam on this city where people really care about sports. So what do you think it's going to be? oh, all well and good because you won championships before? No, people are right to be pissed about this now.
2: Jared Karabas. Okay, Jared Karabas.
0: Corporate Karabas?
2: Said a week ago.
0: Nesson boy?
2: The Red Sox have nobody in the organization. We have the cut. It's because you were out last week, right?
0: I was.
2: So I just forget which week it was. He made a comment to the effect of they have nobody in the organization whose focus is entirely, squarely, 100% on the Red Sox. Jared Karabas said that. And he's right. So Craig Breslow has to go to Sam Kennedy or John Henry, and those guys have their hands in a lot of other cookie jars. So the fact of the matter is they don't have anybody whose singular focus from a corporate standpoint, whose singular focus is the success and health and well-being of the Red Sox. They don't have it.
0: Okay, we'll do much more Red Sox coming up when the game goes final. Next, Maz's Tears.
2: Maz's Tears.
0: And the A.J. Brown trade, it'll be adjacent to the A.J. Brown trade. Trade-related tears coming your way in a long commercial-free segment. Next.
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0: tears.
1: Yeah, even tears of the clown.
0: Maz's tears.
2: Let me get my
1: second
2: pen.
1: Second tier. Hold on. Let me get my pen.
0: Maz's tears.
1: Dallas. Yeah. Buffalo. Tennessee.
0: Maz's tears.
1: Third tier.
2: Okay, here we go. Hold on. Let me get my pen.
0: Maz's tears. Tears.
2: All right. 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
1: Okay, so here's what we're going with, and I want people to listen closely.
2: Listen!
3: Huh?
1: Listen closely. These are failed trade acquisitions.
2: Interesting.
1: Failed trade acquisitions.
2: Interesting choice of topic.
1: And the key word is acquisition. We're not looking for bad trades. For example, what we're trying to avoid, Murray, is yeah, Mookie Betts. Yeah, that wasn't an acquisition. That was a salary dump. Okay, Rafael Devers, salary dump. Joe Thornton, in other words, there were certain deals that were contract-driven that you obviously didn't get much back for because you were dumping the money. You didn't want to pay the player, whatever.
2: No, go ahead.
1: That's not the deal we're looking for.
2: A player you actually wanted.
1: Targeted. Right. A player that you actually wanted could be a minor deal, could be a major deal. But it's about what you were getting, not what you were sending.
2: Thank you.
1: Capiche?
3: The capiche. Suck return.
2: Understood.
1: Suck return. There you go. You got
2: it. No, not really, Murray. I didn't know.

0: you miss the mark. It's
1: right, right. It's more about what you were trying to get.
0: Right, like you weren't trying to get Marco Sturm for Joe Thornton. That was just the return.
1: Bingo.
0: You wanted, well, some names that'll land on this list.
1: Right. So I'll give you an example. Like one of when we were exchanging emails. And
0: Mookie Betts is another good one.
1: Yeah.
0: You didn't want Verdugo. It's just
1: that's what you had to take.
0: You wanted to deal the contract and you wanted to get rid of David Price, and that's the best you could do coming back. But you didn't target any singular of those players.
1: Exactly right. And just to get, again, we were exchanging emails this morning. Someone put the name Louis Erickson on the list. Louis Erickson was in the Sagan deal. No, he doesn't qualify.
0: You didn't target Louis Erickson. You didn't want Louis Erickson. You wanted to get Tyler Sagan out of your building.
1: Correct. So the purpose of that deal was something else. So we're looking for guys that you obtained that did not live up to the hype.
0: Now do you understand, Murray?
2: Yes. So Vaughn Grissom would not be on this list.
1: Correct.
0: Very good.
2: Okay.
1: Correct. Would not be on the list is right. So tier three. Tier three. We'll start with tier three. Where's the music? I need music. I can't do it without music.
0: The whole bit is the song.
1: Definitely. Wilfredo Cordero. What a disaster that was.
0: You wanted this guy?
1: They wanted him at the time. Yeah, he was good. I mean, it was another deal with Montreal after the Pedro Martinez deal. Everyone thought he was going to hit. Domestic abuse issues never really panned out. See you later. Kevin Stevens with the Bruins.
0: Was a trade, not a free agent?
1: Correct. That was a trade. He was, and again, I put him tier three because it was late in his career. The expectations weren't super high, but he was a complete total.
0: What did the Bees give up? Was that?
1: Oh, gosh, I don't remember.
0: Was it McEachern?
3: McEachern in the deal.
1: He came in the deal.
0: McEachern came in the deal.
1: Correct.
3: Brian Smolinski came in that deal. And Glenn Murray went to Pittsburgh.
0: I was going
3: to
0: say Smolinski, I thought. Okay, go ahead.
1: So here is one that
0: McEachern was better than Stevens.
1: Here's one that's on my list. Coney Ealy from the Carolina Panthers. You remember this?
2: Yes.
1: After Carolina went to this, Coney Ealy had a great Super Bowl.
2: Three sacks in that Super Bowl. Had Carolina won it, he was going to be the MVP.
1: He was a force, and the Patriots traded a second-round pick for him.
2: That's right.
1: He sucked. I don't think he even made the team out of camp. If I remember right, they cut him. That was the end of Coney Ealy. Michael Bennett, another one the Patriots acquired.
0: That was a trade.
1: They got
2: Martellus,
1: Bennett.
2: You mean?
1: No, Michael.
2: The defensive lineman?
1: The defensive lineman. I will look it up. And I'll
2: They got him?
1: Yes. Don't you remember?
2: No.
0: When?
1: You don't remember them getting Michael Bennett?
0: I remember Martellus.
1: He had the argument with the defensive line coach.
0: Oh, Bielma.
1: Yeah, Bielma.
2: Brett Bielma.
1: Bielma. Yeah, he disappeared after week eight, never came back.
0: Boy, I have wiped that from my memory.
1: Oh, yeah, no, Michael Bennett. Yeah, Michael Bennett was here for a little while.
0: Very good.
1: That one didn't pan out. And I put this guy on the list, Brandon Cooks.
2: Oh, yeah, no, he sucked.
1: Okay, he was here 1 year, he had 1,000 yards. And then they traded him out and got the first round pick back. I think he was a complete waste of time.
2: Empty calories.
1: Name me the most memorable thing he did as a Patriot.
2: Getting hurt in the Super Bowl.
0: His head taken off in the Super Bowl.
1: Exactly. That's what I remember, too. He was a guy who, like, ran around, didn't know where he was going, and somehow ended up with 1,000 yards. I thought that was a complete waste of time, that particular trade. So that's tier three. Okay, tier two. Again, as we get higher, the names will get a little bit bigger. Jeff Green. From Jimmy, that was Oklahoma City, was it not? When they traded Kendrick Perkins against Jeff Green?
3: It was, yes.
1: Okay, now again, this was sort of a, you know, this was a controversial deal at the deadline. The Celtics could have won the championship that year, and not having Kendrick Perkins and having Jeff Green. What did Shaughnessy call him? Like the Gandhi of the NBA? Peaceful resistance?
0: Peaceful resistance.
1: Rick Nash, Bruins got him in a midseason deal.
0: Killed him.
1: Yeah, he was brutal. Absolutely brutal.
0: And concussed.
1: Well, that's right, too. Yeah, there was an injury there as well. Byung-Hyun Kim, Red Sox acquired a closer.
0: Oh, my God.
1: In 2003, Byung-Hyun Kim from the Arizona Diamondbacks was supposed to solve all their bullpen problems and made it worse. Mohamed Sanu, second-round pick.
2: What a waste.
1: Given up. Was totally useless. And he also got hurt, did he not?
2: Yeah.
1: Did he wrench his knee or something, Murray?
2: It was the game against the Eagles in December that year.
1: And wasn't it on, like, a special team?
2: It was, yeah. They had him as a return man, which I think he hadn't really done since he was at Rutgers, if I recall correctly.
1: But they gave up a second-rounder for Mohamed Sanu, which I would tell you is worse than giving up a first for A.J. Brown.
2: Huh.
1: Jim Carrey, goaltender that they acquired from the Washington Capitals. This was in the early 90s, Mike, right?
0: Yeah,
1: early to mid-90s.
0: Is this when they shipped Byron Defoe?
1: And it was Adam Oates was in that deal as well.
0: Oh, my God. Okay, go ahead.
1: And they got Jim Carrey, who was with the Bruins for a year tops, I think, and completely sucked. So you remember that better than I do.
0: I'm just trying to remember what the parameters of the trade were. Adam Oates, Rick Tocchet, Bill Ranford to the Capitals for goaltender Jim Carrey, Anson Carter, and Jason Allison. That was actually a good trade. Carter and Allison were good for you. Jim Carrey was a complete disaster.
1: Disaster is right. He was horrible. Absolutely horrible.
0: It's one of Harry's last big swings, I want to say.
1: And not Betts. Butts.
0: Huh?
1: Marion Butts, running back with the Chargers that Bill Parcells traded for in the mid-90s. And with the Chargers, Marion Butts was the equivalent of like a Jerome Bettis.
2: He was
1: with
2: a Pittsburgh. Bum.
1: He was a moose, but he came here and he sucked.
2: 2 yards in a cloud of dust.
1: Completely useless. Useless running back. I couldn't tell you one contribution he made to the Patriots. He was absolute garbage. All right, tier one. Tier one's the big ones.
0: Worst trade acquisitions.
1: Kyrie Irving, number one, top of the list.
0: Brutal.
1: Hands down, in a runaway, not even close. It turned out to be a complete disaster. Probably cost Danny Ainge his job. And the Celtics amazingly recovered from it and to win a championship. And it looked like Brooklyn was going to win before the Celtics did. But as it turns out, the Celtics won a championship first. Thomas Cabrelet.
2: Oh, yeah.
1: Had been rumored to join the Bruins forever. They finally made the trade in their Stanley Cup season. They won the cup, but not because of him. He was terrible.
0: Useless.
1: Caleb Durbin.
0: Ha! Already tier one.
2: Already tier one.
1: I'm sorry. Today, right now, tier one. The Brewers look like they have a Cy Young candidate in Kyle Harrison. Durbin has been garbage. Ally Afraidy, defenseman that the Bruins acquired, was supposed to solve a lot of their backline problems. Stunk. With the Bruins, Eric Gagne, closer, who joined the Red Sox as a setup man. I believe that was 07. They won the World Series anyway. Now, quick story about this. The Red Sox did the projection on this, and that even if Gagne pitched badly, they would still qualify for a compensation pick in the first round of the draft, as long as he didn't completely suck. He completely sucked, and they didn't get the pick. Chad Johnson, otherwise known as Ocho Cinco. Again, just completely useless here. That was a bad one as well. And this one, a little underrated. Mike, you might remember more than most. The Patriots gave up a first-round pick for Dwayne Starks.
0: I don't know if it was a first-round
1: pick. It was a swap. I believe it was a first that went to the Giants. For Starks and a third.
0: No way.
1: Yep, according to what I read. I'll double check it. But it was a pick swap, and Starks was horrible.
0: Useless.
1: For the Patriots, and never panned out whatsoever.
0: Okay. Worst trade acquisitions, which we're not including Trevor Linden. Do I have that right? Does Trevor Linden come back for Ray Bourque? Trevor Linden. No, not Trevor Linden.
3: Brian Ralston.
0: No, who was the... No, God, Trevor Linden. He was actually good.
2: He was on the Canucks.
0: Who am I thinking of? Hold on. Why did I say Trevor Linden? It's not Trevor Linden.
2: Who is it you're thinking of?
0: I don't know who the hell I was thinking of. That was just like I had a momentary stroke. The Ray Bourque trade.
3: Ryan Ralston was part of that.
0: Okay, but that's not who I was thinking of. Good God, that's so bad.
3: I know.
2: Who was... Well, you were looking that up.
0: The Bruins got Martin Grenier, Sammy Paulson, and Brian Ralston. Why did I say Trevor? Why did I say that? Anyway, we're not talking about Martin Grenier or Sammy Paulson. You were trying to get Ray Bourque to a Stanley Cup contender, and it just happened to be that was the incidental return. That's not what we're talking about. We're talking about players you actually wanted. Worst of all time. What did we miss? What did we screw up? 617-779-0985 to you after Murray's 90-second update. No commercials.
4: Stutcher and Hardy. Zoe and Beetle. Duggar and Matt. The Bruins. The Celtics. The Pats. The Revolution. 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
2: Game 2 Stanley Cup Final tonight with the Vegas Golden Knights leading 1-0 over the Carolina Hurricanes. You have puck drop in Raleigh at 8 p.m. The New York Knicks took Game 1 of the NBA Finals over the San Antonio Spurs last night, 105-95. Game 2 in San Antonio tomorrow night. The fan who ran out of the Frost Bank Center during the fourth quarter of last night's game tried to take a selfie with Spurs star Victor Wembanyama, arrested and given a lifetime ban from all NBA arenas. Also, a league spokesperson added that a second individual will also receive a lifetime ban for his role in this incident. Green Bay Packers wide receiver Christian Watson and the team reached agreement today in a four-year, $110.5 million contract extension. That includes a $31 million signing bonus. Red Sox currently wrapping up their series at Fenway Park against the Baltimore Orioles, where it's 8-0 Orioles in the bottom of the fifth inning. Headlines are brought to you by... 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I'm Jim Murray, Boston's home for sports, 98.5 of Sports Hub, another update, 3:30.
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1: All right, a couple of self-corrections here on Maz's Tears. You said Dwayne Starks was a first-round pick compensation. That doesn't sound right.
3: No, it was wrong. In fact, I got it mixed up. I read something this morning that said first, but when I just checked, it was an exchange of picks that included a third that went out and a fifth that came back. So they got Starks and a fifth for a third, but he also was supposed to be a starting corner for them and got cut during camp. So it was very similar to Coney Ealy. In retrospect, I'd take him out of tier one because I thought the price was higher. So that was a mistake on my part.
1: Okay. Worst trade acquisitions. And again, I think just the motivation there, the inspiration was the A.J. Brown trade. And we're not putting that on any tier yet. But we either could have gone best We could have gone best trades and best acquisitions or worst. So what do you think we're going to do?
3: Worst.
1: Josh in North Attleboro, what did we miss?
4: Vin Baker, 0-2. Had 4 years, $56 million, a lot in that time. And the guy, for Kenny Anderson, and the guy just never played. He was an alcoholic. It was just terrible. Okay. Probably tier three, but awful.
1: Okay, terrible. I just want to make sure it was a trade and not a free agent.
3: It was a trade. He's got the people right. Kenny Anderson and Vitaly Potapenko, remember
1: so
3: him?
1: And again, the true spirit of this topic is not how badly you lost a trade. Like you mentioned Kyle Harrison for Caleb Durbin. We're not really talking about that. You actually wanted Caleb Durbin.
3: Right.
1: You were losing Alex Bregman. You needed a third baseman. You wanted Caleb Durbin. He was available. You offered Kyle Harrison to get him, but you wanted Caleb Durbin.
3: Your point's a good one. Yeah. It's really about the guy you got back just didn't meet the expectations.
1: Not what you gave up. So that's all a long way of saying I don't care that you lost. You know, did you – Kenny Anderson for – that's not the point. The point is you wanted Vin Baker.
3: Correct.
1: Who had obviously, as he referenced, a lot of problems. Rob in Plainville. Go ahead, Rob. Who did we miss?
5: So in true Red Sox fashion, 1993, they wanted a power hitting guy named Rob Deere.
1: You don't need to tell me about Rob Deere. I know Rob Deere.
3: Yeah, he was a Brewer.
1: What'd you give up for him? So again, I don't remember this being a trade.
6: Is it Dave Valley or Tom Bernanski?
3: I'll check it out. I don't remember who they gave up. Whatever it was, I don't think it was much.
7: And while you're looking it up, the thing about Rob Deere is today he'd be looked at as a darling of how the baseball is played. All he was strikeouts and home runs.
3: It was a conditional trade, so I'm sure they didn't give up much. But I do remember Deere coming here and sucking royally.
1: Yes. But as Murray points out,
7: nerds today would love that guy.
1: Oh, my God. Totally. Patrick in Scituate, who'd we miss?
8: Hey, how you doing? I just got Danny Cato for Sparky Lyle. That was horrible.
1: Who?
3: That goes back into the mid-70s.
1: Danny Cato, you said.
3: Yeah, Danny Cato. Yeah, the Red Sox traded Sparky Lyle, left-handed reliever, who then went on to win a Cy Young Award with the Yankees. But that aside, Danny Cato did not play well for them.
1: You wanted Danny Cato.
3: Yep.
1: How about James in Plymouth? What did we miss?
9: Fellas, real quick, 2011 Patriots trade a fifth-round pick to the Redskins for Albert Haynesworth.
1: That big loser.
7: He was a slob.
1: Bum.
3: So again, I didn't expect a lot from Haynesworth, so I let that one go.
1: Right. But I mean, did you really target him, or did you just sort of take a flyer on a guy for cheap cost?
3: Exactly. I felt like that one was more of a flyer.
1: Dan in East Longmeadow. Yes, Dan?
10: Larry Anderson for Jeff Bagwell.
3: Okay, wrong.
1: So again, it's not about what you sent out, but go ahead, Mass.
3: Larry Anderson was good for the Red Sox. They got him as a setup man. He became a free agent at the end of the year, but he was good. He had like a 1.23 ERA when he joined their bullpen, and that was in 86, I think it was. Might have been 88.
6: 88.
3: Yeah, it was 88.
6: It was actually 90.
3: Okay, so it was later on for sure, but he was good. In the little time that he spent here, he pitched very well.
1: Dan in Pembroke, who'd we miss?
11: Andres Cossett from the Bruins back in 2020. He played 9 games over 2 seasons. There was COVID, but he was putrid.
1: Okay, what was that?
11: Injured.
7: That was the Backus trade.
1: I was going to say.
7: Weren't you just trying to get rid of David Backus?
1: Yes. Doesn't qualify.
3: Well, that was a money dump.
1: You were trying to get someone to take on the contract, and you took whatever you could get coming back, if I remember this right.
7: But that Cossett did suck.
1: And he was completely useless, but I don't know if you didn't target him. Right, exactly right. Yes,
6: dude. Backus in a first round pick for this guy.
7: Oh.
1: So, but no, you had to send along the first round pick.
7: Yeah.
1: To get Anaheim to take the contract and I guess get something back. But I don't think this qualifies. in the spirit of the trade, unless, Mike, you think this qualifies in the spirit of what we're talking about? Michael! All right, his comment line said Andre Kass. Be ready to go. We're going to expand the parameters of permanent banishment from the program. If you're not paying attention or you don't understand the topic or you're not ready to go, you'll be banned for life. Ryan in the car. Go ahead, Ryan.
2: Just a terrible one. They did out the nose with picks, and they re-signed him, and he stinks. Hampus Lindholm.
1: So, what was the... Oh, yeah, that was a trade, wasn't it?
3: It was a trade, absolutely, yeah. And they traded him with the intention of signing him. I don't remember what they gave up. I don't know if I'd call it a disaster.
1: It's pretty disastrous. Maybe it's a worse contract than trade.
6: Lindholm was a first-round pick, multiple seconds, and a top prospect who was a defenseman.
3: Wow. Okay, but we're
1: okay,
3: not
1: well, it was the defenseman Cody Curran?
6: Vakanainen?
3: Oh, Earl Vakanainen. He was a first-round pick.
1: Oh, I'm sorry. The Bruins received Cody Curran. Sorry. I was looking at the wrong thing. The Ducks received 2022 first, 2023 second, 2024 second, defenseman Euro Vakanainen, defenseman John Moore. Those picks, though. A one and two twos? For that freaking stiff? He blows. Dave in the car. Go ahead, Dave. Give me a bad Patriots trade.
12: Devontae Parker. He was like a big fat nobody for a couple seasons.
3: Oh, good one.
1: That was a good one.
3: Good one.
1: Again, not that we care for these purposes, but what did you give up?
7: I think it was
1: so. If you talk, just let me log Google as you go.
7: But I remember him being a big disappointment here. He was pretty good with Miami, and he had that comment. It was something like, I'm 80-20 on 50-50 balls. Like he talked a big game, yeah, but he got here and stunk.
1: So the Patriots traded a third-round pick to Miami for Devontae Parker.
7: That's a real draft pick.
1: And a fifth coming back. You wanted Devontae Parker.
3: Yeah, and Bill, if I remember this right, Bill gave thanks to Matt Patricia for making that trade.
7: Yes.
3: You remember that?
1: Yes, I do. And this is one of those. Devontae Parker had a couple big grabs against you.
3: Yep.
1: There were a couple of games. I want to say, if I'm getting this wrong, I'm sure you'll correct me, but didn't you lose to Tua Tagovailoa a couple times where late Tua and Devontae Parker hooked up on some got-to-have-it plays?
3: Sounds right.
1: And you lost because of it? Maybe I have that wrong, but I want to say that you did it just because Devontae Parker had a couple games against you where he did a little bit, and Belichick got in his mind to bring him in. Good one, Devontae Parker. Ricardo in Rhode Island. Yes, Ricardo.
13: Thanks for taking the call, guys. You want to talk about a big stiff? I remember for years, Red Sox wanted Adrian Gonzalez, and they traded Anthony Rizzo for him. That was by far terrible for no production back.
1: Was that the trade?
3: It was Rizzo.
13: That was the trade.
3: It was Rizzo and who was the pitcher? Casey Kelly, maybe?
1: Okay, screw him. Rizzo turned into a real guy.
3: He did. And you know what, though? Gonzalez hit while he was here. So now, again, you want to say that Gonzalez was an a-hole and help take down the team, then I'll certainly...
1: I do want to say that.
3: Okay, but in his time with Boston, he hit .321 with an .895 OPS. So he hit. I mean, he was really the reason they were able to make that Dodgers deal, because the Dodgers wanted him, and they had to take all the contracts to get him, and the Red Sox made that work.
1: Steven and Mashpee, who'd we miss?
14: Gordon Haywood.
1: That was not a free agent?
3: He was a free agent.
14: Oh, he wasn't an acquisition?
1: Yeah, so see if you're banned for life. But
3: not
1: that's
3: a trade.
1: Okay.
3: Yeah, we're looking for trades.
1: Trades, not free agents. I think he came in late. If you come in late, you're just going to have to sit out the call. Just listen. This is what I'm talking about. It's like... Yeah.
3: Trades, we're looking for trades.
1: Friend of mine just texted me. Rick Nash. I might tell you, Ian, you're banned. Banned. I'm texting
7: Lock
1: him right
7: his
1: back.
7: Number.
1: Banned. Banned for life.
3: Out!
1: Out! If you weren't listening, then just continue to listen. Don't jump in on something that you weren't listening to and then repeat or get it wrong. It's so simple.
3: Yeah, Pablo Sandoval.
1: Why is it that people do that they have to?
3: Because I know.
7: I got to chime in.
3: I got the answer.
7: They haven't heard this one.
3: You haven't said that yet.
1: Worst trade acquisitions. Chris in Ipswich, who'd we miss?
15: Bronson Arroyo for Willie Mo Pena.
1: Willie Mo Pena.
3: But was that egregious?
1: He sucked.
3: He did suck.
1: and you wanted him.
3: Yeah, Bronson Arroyo wasn't exactly freaking Christy Mathewson.
1: But you wanted Willie Mo Pena.
3: They did, yep. That was a Theo deal.
1: That's a tier four, yep. But I'll give it to you. Here's an oldie but a goodie. James in the car. Go ahead, James.
16: I love Willie Mo Pena, but I got Harrison and traded a 2 and a 3 for Jimmy Craig. And one of the picks turned into Mike Vernon. Thanks, guys.
1: Okay, is that true? On June 2nd, 1980, Harry Sinden swung a deal with the Flames to bring Jim Craig home to Massachusetts. Boston acquired Craig, who had 4 games of NHL experience in exchange for a second-round pick in the 1980 draft and a third-round pick in 81. That's a good one. How many games did Jim Craig end up playing for the Boston Bruins?
3: 23.
1: Oh, wow, that many?
3: You wonder what his save percentage was?
1: I have it right here.
3: Oh, boy.
1: 861.
3: Not good.
1: So, wasn't 88, wasn't that like the Pete Peters year or the probably. Pete Peters era?
3: Yeah, probably.
1: And he came on? Okay, Jim Craig, that's a good one. One more. A couple more. Rob in the car. Who did we miss on Maz's Tears?
17: The Red Sox needed a closer in 96, 97 range. They acquired Heathcliff Slocum. They turned him into Lowen Veritek, but they sought Heathcliff Slocum, and he was a bum.
1: Oh, and then they turned around and traded him for
3: Lowen Veritek.
1: Wow. Well, good recovery, but yeah. Who did they, not that it matters for this, I'm just curious, who did they send for Heathcliff Slocum?
3: I want to say Paul Quantrill was in that deal, but let me see.
1: Hold on. You just got to talk when I do this.
3: I think it was because Paul Quantrill went to the Phillies. I think Quantrill was in the deal. There could have been another Phillies deal, but that was my recollection of it. Had to be one of those guys somewhere in that period.
1: So when I Google it, it all just comes up. Hold on. Traded by the Phillies with Rick Holyfield and Larry Wimberly to the Red Sox in exchange for Glenn Murray, Ken Ryan, and Lee Tinsley.
3: Right, Ken Ryan. And Yeah, different trade.
1: And then
3: was in something else.
1: So what a good one. Put him on the tiers. Excellent recovery.
3: Yeah.
1: Slocum for Lowe and Veritek.
3: One of the great trades in Boston sports history.
1: Here's another good old Red Sox one. Go ahead, Mike and Norwell.
18: How about Mike Eastler coming here for John Tudor?
1: So again,
18: can't get enough left-handed pitching in Fenway Park.
1: Okay, so what year would that have been?
3: I don't think it was Eastler for Tudor, and Eastler was pretty good here. Like, I never thought that one was a complete bust. Eastler hit .288, had an OPS over 800. My recollection is the deal was Eastler for Don Baylor, or Don Baylor for Eastler. I'll check it, though.
7: That trade was in 83.
3: Baylor for Eastler?
7: Yeah.
3: Oh, for Tudor. What's
7: no, Tudor.
3: For Tudor?
7: Tudor and Eastler.
3: Okay, so, but Eastler was good here. He was good. I mean, they didn't gag on that deal.
1: Okay. This one, I don't think qualifies. Mike in Salem, who are you going to give us?
19: Yeah, I don't know. I might get thrown out on a technicality.
1: Banned.
19: But how about Gord Kluzak for Brian Bellows?
1: Okay, but how did that... you drafted him. You drafted Gord Kluzak.
19: They switched draft picks.
1: So so you're saying they traded on draft day to move up to get Kluzak?
19: No, they moved down.
1: Okay. I just don't remember how that all went down.
3: I think Bellows went first. Actually,
1: the Bruins were sitting with the first overall pick and traded down for Gord Kluzak?
3: He's wrong.
1: But was Brian Bellows Montreal?
3: No, he ended up going to the North Stars.
1: I was going to say North Stars, but then for some reason I thought it was Montreal. Hold on, keep going.
3: Kluzak was the number one overall pick, if I remember that right, so no.
1: No.
3: He's wrong. The Bruins took Kluzak with number
1: Hold
3: one.
1: On.
3: He just got hurt.
1: Let's just... Gord Kluzak draft trade. Can you talk while I type?
3: Sure, yeah. To me, that doesn't fall into the same area. Because, again, nobody knows what those guys are at that time.
1: Well, so hold on. So Gord Kluzak went number one overall to the Bruins. The pick was from New Jersey. So this trade, the New Jersey Devils' first-round pick went to the Bruins as a result of a compensation trade in July of 81 when Colorado signed free agent Dwight Foster. To compete the trade, Boston's 10th round pick in the 82 draft was sent to Colorado in exchange for Boston's option to swap first-round picks in 82 and a second blah, blah, blah, blah, blah, blah. I don't understand that whole thing.
3: So they had an option to swap, and Colorado finished last, and they get the number one pick. That's what that's saying.
1: Okay. Okay, but
3: they had nothing to do with Bellows. The question at the time was, both of those guys were candidates for the number one pick. It was like Sagan and Taylor Hall.
1: Yeah, yeah, yeah.
3: You know, who's going to go number one? And yep. It was either going to be Kluzak, the defenseman, or Bellows, the forward. And the Bruins took Kluzak. Bellows ended up having a pretty good career.
1: And FYI, Bellows went to Montreal after Minnesota.
3: Correct.
1: That's why I had that in my mind.
3: Correct.
1: Okay, as we will do, we will sprinkle in your tiers, corrections, recommendations, all of this throughout the course of the program. You may continue to call at 617-779-0985. We'll also give you a couple NBA Finals thoughts right after this.
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7: Brunson. And the Spurs won't foul. It's now 12 consecutive wins for the Knicks as they take game one of the NBA Finals. Their seventh consecutive road game. And one of the great playoff runs in NBA history is still alive.

0: All right, sorry. A little extra John Cougar there. I'm just flabbergasted. We have the Red Sox game on. Did you see that challenge?
1: I did not.
2: No.
0: Did I just miss see? I was just coming back from the bathroom. It was on in the outside there. So I'm like shouting at people. Like, did you just see that?
2: Well, you can rewind on these TVs.
0: Can you rewind and show me this?
1: Yeah, where's the remote?
2: Mass can work his magic with that remote.
0: Just start talking into remotes, Mass. I know you.
1: I don't need to talk. I can do it without talking.
2: He has a symbiotic relationship with these things. He doesn't need to talk to it.
1: Keep talking.
0: Aren't the Red Sox the worst ABS challenge team in baseball?
1: Yes, they are. Alex Spear of the Globe wrote about it today.
0: Okay, you got to see this. Okay, stop.
1: All right, shut up.
0: Talk to the thing.
1: No, it's coming.
0: All his emails, he's just talking to his phone?
2: Oh, yeah. Talk to text. He loves it.
1: My fingers are fat.
0: He loves talking to his gadgets. Loves it.
1: This must be it right here.
0: No. You rewound too far.
1: All right. Well,
0: Well,
1: then do your job.
2: Shouldn't this be best served for the commercial break?
1: That's what I think, Murray.
0: It was so bad. Did you challenge? Watch this. I just want you to laugh at it in real time.
1: I'm telling you, they suck at
2: right,
1: this.
2: And if it's right down the pipe, they've had one of these already this season.
0: Watch this. Watch where this ends up.
2: Oh, my God.
0: Look at that.
1: The whole ball's
0: the whole ball is in by, like, inches.
1: Not even close.
0: Look at that.
1: So this is Contreras. And by the way, what's his name? Monticello. Look at
0: that. That one's laughable. Laughable.
1: The manager's like, yeah, why did he challenge that one? That was ridiculous.
0: This team is a freaking clown show.
1: Yeah, they are. They're a complete clown show. Monasterio had one earlier in the year that was literally like in the middle of the whole box.
0: It was worse than that?
1: Yeah, it was actually. It was right smack dab.
2: Yeah, that's
1: the
2: what I was thinking of. I think it was against the Phillies, maybe.
1: And Monasterio, by the way, I'd watch him. If they had rankings for the ABS challenge system, like who's the best and who the worst, he'd be the worst in baseball.
0: Oh, my God.
1: He blows at it. He blow at it.
0: I'm sorry. I just wasted 2 minutes of your time. How'd you feel about the basketball game last night, Maz?
1: I liked the basketball game. I thought the Knicks disappointed me. I thought the game was kind of a slog up until about halfway through the third quarter, and then obviously San Antonio was pulling away at that point. But, man, I do. I like the Knicks. I like the way the Knicks play. I like the fact that they, you know, plug and play different guys, and they all play their roles well. You know, they put bodies on Wembanyama. They played both ends how I would expect them to play it, and they dominated, really, the final, call it, 18 minutes of the game. The final 6 minutes of the third quarter, the entirety of the fourth quarter, pretty much. What's his name? Brunson wasn't even that good.
2: No, he wasn't.
1: Until the fourth quarter in this game, he wasn't even good.
2: I thought some of their other players were kind of apprehensive in that first half. Karl Anthony Towns overall was like one of the main reasons the Knicks ended up winning, I thought. Sorry to cut you off, Matt.
1: Well, go.
2: They're role-ish type of players. The two guys I was really impressed with Josh Hart, who I really like on that team anyway, and OG Anunoby, who hit three big threes and was awesome in that second half. But Hart, he had 15 rebounds. He's 13 inches shorter than Victor Wembanyama, and he out-rebounded him in this game. Like, I just... You know, he's like Marcus Smart without the annoyance. He does like all the little things, diving all over the place, making big plays, but 10 rebounds in 19 second half minutes. And he finished plus 17, had clutch steals in the fourth quarter. He was everywhere. I thought Hart was awesome.
1: He was an animal. And Murray's right about their role players. You know that old adage, role players don't show up on the road? Well, the Knicks role players are veterans. They're not young. And secondly, they have so many of them that it's almost like we've got five or six and two or three of them are bound to play well. It works. Hart was dynamite. Oh, Anunoby was good in that game.
2: Yeah,
1: some big shots for them. Did you say that
2: already?
1: Yeah,
2: three big threes, yeah.
1: Yeah, so, you know, Towns is, to me, one of their centerpiece guys. And then Brunson was money on the shots he had to make. So, I thought you could see some of the tightening with San Antonio in that game last night. They missed some shots by a mile. And I think some of those guys are going to be a little tight in this series. They put up a stat at the end of the game. 70% of the teams that win game one win the NBA finals. Obviously, that means that 30% don't. But the Knicks have a shot in this thing, Mike. They have a real shot in this thing. They are playing extremely well.
2: Which I didn't think that they would. I thought maybe it'd be a little competitive. Maybe it goes six. And look, it still could play out that way. But I thought whoever was going to come out of the West, whether it was OKC or the Spurs, was probably going to blow doors. But now, yeah, Mass is right. Knicks have a shot. And I find myself rooting for them, which I didn't think
0: why?
2: I would be.
0: Why do you find yourself rooting for the Knicks? Because I'll tell you why you should. But you're go ahead.
2: They're gritty. They're ballsy.
0: Thank
2: you. Yeah, I like how they play.
0: Yes.
1: Yeah, it's the way they play.
0: They don't ever give up.
1: No, they don't.
0: They're constantly scrapping at you. They've won, you know, it wasn't as dramatic as the games they beat you last year, but it's something similar. San Antonio's up 14 points, third quarter at home. You think they're just going to kind of waltz their way through it. And the Knicks just sort of keep picking and fighting and picking and fighting and picking and fighting. And the next thing you know, it's a one possession game for the balance of the fourth quarter. You know, then the Knicks go up by like eight, I want to say, with like 4 minutes left in the fourth quarter. The Spurs come back and tie it, and you're like, okay, well, that just, nope. And the Knicks just keep pecking and going and pecking and going. And if I were a Celtics fan, it would frustrate. I'd have a little bit of Knicks envy. I know you don't want to hear that, but I'm sorry. If watching the Knicks win these games would frustrate me as a Celtics fan, because I would just sit there and say, they're still not as good as you. They're not. They're not as talented as you. You have more talent than that team. Up and down the roster, you have more talent than the Knicks. But they just play the right way. It's like, and they got grit and balls, and they're tough, and they're gritty. And it's like, if the Celtics just had more of that, I don't know. It would frustrate me if I had a talented team that just didn't play the right way or couldn't bear down when they needed to bear down or do the right things when they needed that. That's like the worst kind of team. You're the freaking Indianapolis Colts. And that would, and the Knicks are the antithesis of that. Now, in basketball, it usually doesn't work that way, where you can have all the grit and intangibles that you want. In that sport, it's about the horses. Football, you can make up for it with, you know, physicality and coaching and all those things. That's football. Basketball, it's generally just the best player wins and none of the other stuff matters. But the Knicks are the antithesis of that. And they're the antithesis of you. It would frustrate me if I were a Celtics fan.
1: Yeah, they are. I'll tell you, I do admire the way they play, though. And they play smart. So, for example, Wembanyama, on a couple of occasions, had to come out to the perimeter. And I can't remember if it was to guard. He usually doesn't go out there for Hart. But he somehow got switched on to Towns, and he had to go out there. The Knicks immediately cut to the basket and passed behind him. It's like, and that's what you have to do against San Antonio. You got to get him out of the paint. And the second he comes out of there, you got to get behind him and go fast.
0: And I don't know how the Knicks get you to do this, but the panic three, or the sort of just kind of settling for three, the Spurs started to do that in this game too. I just looked at, I think they had 43 last night, which is, you know, pretty well above their both postseason and regular season average. So they're like a mid-pack three-point shooting team. They shot 43 or 44 three-pointers last night. And I just, again, watching the second half and some of those possessions, they're just kind of settling or panicking. And, you know, the Knicks, I think, kind of bait you into doing that.
1: Yeah. Yeah, and they do. They can muck up the game a little, too. And so the officiating in this series is going to be important just from the standpoint of whether or not they let them play. And I think in the finals, typically they let you play. I mean, especially as you get later into the series. So I just, there were a couple of times where Wembanyama wanted to go to the basket, and whether it was Towns or Robinson, just kind of stood in front of him and let him, you know, he was going to have to power his way through, and those guys are bigger than he is in terms of mass. And so he couldn't get through them. He was going to have to go around them. They played him well. I told you, I picked the Knicks in this series. I think they're going to win it.
0: Okay, NBA Finals thoughts, Maz's tears. We start off with some football as well. Your calls on whatever you prefer after Big Jim Murray gets you updated here.
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2: Game two of the Stanley Cup Final is tonight, with the Vegas Golden Knights leading 1-0 over the Carolina Hurricanes. A puck drop in Raleigh at 8 p.m. The New York Knicks took game one of the NBA Finals over the San Antonio Spurs last night, 105-95. Game two tomorrow night. The idiot fan who ran onto the Frostbank Center court during the fourth quarter of last night's game in San Antonio and attempted to take a selfie with Victor Wembanyama, arrested and given a lifetime ban from all NBA arenas. Green Bay wide receiver Christian Watson and the Packers reached agreement today in a four-year, $110.5 million contract extension. That includes a $31 million signing bonus. The LA Rams have reportedly reworked Myles Garrett's contract. That's going to pay the two-time Defensive Player of the Year $204 million over 5 years. Red Sox and Orioles currently wrapping up this series over at Fenway Park. Baltimore is up 8-1 in the top of the seventh inning. 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I'm Jim Murray, Boston's home for sports. 98.5 is Sports Hub. 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

0: As promised, Shree, our buddy, is in Melrose. Hi, Shree.
1: Hey, Mike. You talked about it earlier about how, as Celtics fans, we should pretty much hate what the Knicks are doing. I'm hating it, but some part of me is kind of rooting for the Knicks, just so it kind of maybe makes the Celtics adjust anything. But I'm thinking about it. As long as they have that idiot coach, Joe Mazzulla, they're going to continue shooting 63s a game and underachieving every year. So the first step has to be to get rid of that coach, which I don't think it's ever going
0: to
1: happen.
0: So listen, my only point is it would piss me off if I were a Celtics fan to see the Knicks succeeding at this level when they have less talent than you. There's nothing worse than that, especially in that sport. There's other sports, football, hockey, okay. You can have more talent and you don't always win. In basketball, the more talented team wins. It's just the way it's always been. It's the way it is. It's that sport. So your intangibles or the play style has to be so bad and so off for you to lose to inferior opponents, and you keep doing it. And the Knicks are like the antithesis of that.
2: Yeah, they're doing it with grit, guile, and balls. It's like the Pistons team that beat the Lakers in 04. You rarely, if ever, see it. Talent usually does win out in that league more than any other.
3: And they play together. They do play together. Like, again, they cut well. You know, they didn't shoot the ball particularly well last night. I don't even know what the percentage was. Brunson took 31 shots.
0: He did not shoot well.
3: I mean, he was 12 for 31. You have one guy take 31 shots, he makes 12. You'd think usually you're going to lose that game. But he made him when he needed to. You know what I love about him that I think is underrated? Maybe not. Maybe it's just I haven't put emphasis on it. His handle. He can freaking handle the ball. It's something the Celtics don't have. When you watch a guy legitimately handle the ball, who can, you know, dribble around guys, put it on the floor and get by people and start and stop and never turn it over.
0: Maz, it just occurs to me. The Knicks are what you don't want to be. You want this stupidity, which I hate. Positionless basketball, five out. The Knicks have a true ball handler and a true big guy, right?
3: Yes, absolutely.
0: A true set. Don't they have a true one and a true five?
2: Yeah.
3: I would even say that, you know, Karl Anthony Towns, you could argue, is more of a power forward because they can play Mitchell Robinson at center.
0: How do they start? Do they start with Mitchell Robinson at center?
3: I think he usually does. I didn't see the beginning of the game last night.
0: But Karl Anthony Towns is a center.
3: He is. Yeah, he is. I mean, he's a center that can shoot, but he's also, you know, he's a big-bodied guy who can also, you know, be an obstacle around. He's not a great defensive player, but, you know.
0: Whether he lines up at the four or the five, that's a center.
3: Yeah.
0: I mean, you know what I mean?
3: Yeah,
0: he's that guy.
3: It's a traditional model.
0: Yeah. The Knicks, and then they have good, you know, like the wings are great defenders, and they got good intangible guys like Hart. I mean, it's a diverse team. It's not this stupid five-out positionless basketball.
3: Nope.
0: Which you should have started to hate a long time ago. It doesn't work. It doesn't. It's not why you won the championship. Your play style or that construction, that's not why you won it. Okay, Maz's tears. Worst trade acquisitions. Here's one I just can't remember or don't know of. Murph in Brookline, go.
4: It's the infamous John Y. Brown trade. The owner forced Auerbach to trade three first-round picks and a guy named Tom Barker to the Knicks for Bob McAdoo.
0: What year? Okay, so the 70s?
4: It's 78.
0: Do you remember this, Maz?
3: Well, I remember McAdoo coming. I don't remember what went. But
0: they wanted McAdoo?
3: They did at the end of his career. He was garbage.
0: Okay.
3: They sucked, though. You know what I mean? They did it just that was really more of a PR kind of trade.
0: Put it on the list. Sean and Bill Ricco has a Bruins one. Go ahead,
5: Joey Juno for Al Iafrady. And it's like a tier C, but I remember the Bruins won Iafrady.
0: Tier one. Sean, banned for life.
2: Here's one they didn't hear yet.
0: Banned for life!
3: And the trade was about Iafrady from a Boston.
0: You wanted Al Iafrady. You wanted the big howitzer on the blue line. You wanted the guy. You wanted this guy. Someone to play next to. Blah, blah, blah. You wanted him. You gave up Juno for him. And he was useless. But we mentioned it in the original. Was it on your original tiers?
3: Tier one.
0: Banned for life. Why do you have to call? If I say you listen to the segment and you know what's been said, then participate. If you didn't, I'm not blaming you. You don't have to listen all 4 hours every minute. I get it. But if you didn't listen, why do you have to call?
3: Yeah, because if I didn't hear it, no one said it.
0: Maz's tiers. unless there's a special circumstance, is 250 on Thursdays. Okay?
3: Almost religiously.
0: That's when the segment is. If there's breaking news or something, we might change, but we've pretty much been for months Thursday at 250. If you did not listen at that segment, sit out the call. And if you do feel that you have to say something,
2: I gotta.
0: And you repeat, then you will be banned. Like Tyler in the mail truck. Go, Tyler.
6: Hey, guys. So the one I had for you was back in 98 when Pitino decided to trade Chauncey Billups for Kenny Anderson. I know he was an all-star on Toronto at some point in time previous to that, but when he was here for those 5 years, I mean, he sucked. He only averaged like 11 points, a few rebounds or assists.
0: Okay,
6: he was
0: Kenny.
6: Nothing.
0: I mean, Tyler, thank we had Vin Baker.
3: The other way, yeah.
0: You sent Kenny Anderson for Vin Baker. That's where I thought you were going to go, so you're clean. You're good. Did they target Kenny Anderson, or did some reason Rick Pitino just hate his draft picks?
3: I think it was mostly hate his draft
0: picks. I mean, you know what I mean?
3: Yeah, I think he realized that young guys in the NBA weren't going to work because they needed time, and he got impatient and completely destroyed the Celtics.
0: Jimmy and
3: Rick Pitino's the right answer, by the way. That wasn't a trade.
0: Jimmy,
3: you want to talk about acquisitions? It didn't work.
0: Jimmy in the car. Go ahead, please.
7: Hey, guys. 2013, Tyler Seguin for Louis Erickson.
0: Jimmy, you are banned from the program for life with no chance for reinstatement.
3: Correct. No chance for parole.
0: Banned. We said specifically at 250, specifically, I believe it was mentioned either by myself or Maz, Louis Erickson doesn't count on this list. You did not target Louis Erickson. You wanted to get rid of Tyler Seguin.

0: No goals that whole 2013 playoff run.
1: No goals.
2: I think he had like 11 assists or something.
1: Wasn't he just kind of a fly? Did you target? I mean, you must have. How did you acquire him? Can someone talk for one second?
2: Yeah, no, I looked up Yager this morning. It was a trade. I don't remember when they gave up. I considered him. The thing that frustrated me most about Yager, all he did was hold on to the puck.
1: Oh, my God, he wouldn't get his fat ass off the ice.
2: Rick Nash was a similar kind of thing. Like, all he did was hold on to the puck. At least Yager actually led to some goals.
1: So the Bruins sent Lane McDermott, Cody Payne, and a conditional second-round pick. It was a second-rounder but became a first-rounder if the Bruins reached the Eastern Conference Finals, which they did.
2: They went to the finals that year. That was the Blackhawks year.
1: So it ended up being a second that became a first for Jaromír Jágr. Tier four.
2: Yeah, no, you could definitely put it on the list somewhere.
1: Oh, but my God, he wouldn't get his ass off the ice.
2: No, it was brutal.
1: He was just out there for 2 minutes at a time. Anyway, we continue with your calls. Our long commercial-free segment is next. Don't go anywhere.
3: Hey, stay tuned for more Felger and Maz, okay? Thanks.
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14: That was the moment when I realized I got to do something. I was scheduled to go in for knee surgery, and for the pre-op, they do the blood work. It was determined that I was now type 2 diabetic, and I was severely overweight. Years ago, I could cut back and lose weight, and I was finding it difficult to do that. 2 days into the Awaken 180 program, my daily glucose level went from 170 down to 61. 1 week into the program, I lost 10.5 pounds. that was the eye opener that I knew this was the right thing for me. They teach you the lifestyle change and how to be smart. I just can't say enough good things about Awaken 180 and the positive effects it has on you. It has completely changed my life.
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8: The key to the game was Carl Anthony Towns. He was spectacular. I mean, Brett's going to get a lot of love. He scored the most points. But if you actually watch that game, the biggest difference in that game was Carl Anthony Towns, him getting Wemby away from the basket, him posting up, him getting offensive rebounds. That's when they made their run in the third quarter. They were down 14, and he was just like, and this is what I was impressed with. When he's aggressive like this, because Wemby can't, I was surprised he was getting around Wemby this easy, to be honest with you.
9: Chuck.
8: I mean, he took it at him all night long. Carl Anthony Towns, what I said, if they're going to win this series, he's going to have to be the best player on the court for the Knicks. And he was the best player on the court for the Knicks tonight, in my opinion. And those other guys chipped in. But, man, what a great win.
1: You concur, that's Charles Barkley after the game last night. You concur with that analysis there, Miz?
10: I mean, he was good, yeah. I think they had a handful of guys. Towns was one of them, though. And with him, it can go either way. There are a lot of nights where he's passive, not engaged. Last night, he was engaged. And I would say that, you know, if you look at the numbers, because as Barkley was talking about the offensive rebounds, I was just punching it up. The Knicks had 10. The Spurs had 14, okay? But the ones the Knicks got were big. Like, there were a lot of big ones that they got that extended possessions, you know, got them the ball back and gave them second chance, and they were able to score as a result of it. So in second chance points, they outscored the Spurs by 9 points. It was 23-14. They made use of those rebounds. And Towns was good on both ends. He even had a block shot last night, like right in front of the basket. I can't remember the last time he, like, blocked a shot getting off his feet that I've seen. Because he doesn't typically get off his feet. He's kind of lazy.
5: And kind of soft, too. Yes. That was the thing. So I thought he was better defensively. So Wembanyama's numbers against him, with Towns defending him, he was 2 for 12 with 3 turnovers.
1: So this is a guy that's kind of elevated.
5: Definitely.
1: In, you know, now that, I don't know, now that he can smell it, or I don't just, it's, no one's ever looked at Towns as we've been describing the Knicks, as tough, gritty, clutch, rising to the occasion. Like, he's been just the opposite of that his entire career.
10: Correct.
1: So I don't know if that's what he is, or they're just getting this now out of him, or whatever the case may be. But that's what's happening with Carl Anthony Towns. It's like that you never, you'd say that he's the reason they would lose at this time of year, not win this time of year.
10: I mean, the people in Minnesota would hear that and look at that and go, where the hell was
1: exactly.
10: this?
1: Exactly. You bet.
10: Where the hell was this? We had him all that time. How come we never really saw that? And you'd get it in little flashes. So let's see if he can sustain it for the whole series. But, you know, I just think he is built to give Wembanyama a tough time, or a tougher time is a better way to say it. So he's big-bodied. He's got some skill. He can get away from the basket on the offensive end. He is built to give Wembanyama a game. And if he does that and offsets him, the Knicks will win the series, I think. I mean, if Karl Anthony Towns disappears, then Wembanyama could completely take over. But Robinson's not scared either. Like, he's another guy that'll body him up and play him. So they got a couple of guys that they can kind of push him around with a little bit. And I think that's the only way to slow down Wembanyama. I think the Knicks are in it. I have felt this way since the last round. Windhorst made a comment in the last round, Mike, about how they are playing better.
9: By this point, Maz, it's kind of obvious the Knicks are in it.
10: Yes, but I mean, they legitimately have a chance to win this thing.
9: I agree they have a chance to win this series. Do you think they're a great team?
10: No. No, but I think they're good. They're consistently good.
9: I think it's basically about their makeup and play style.
10: Yeah.
9: And again, the way their roster is constructed, with like sort of defined roles, point guards, big guys, wings. It's not just this preposterous positionless five out thing that you do. But that's why. It's not because they're like a super talented team.
10: No, they're not. No. In fact, I would say where they really cornered the market is between their best player and their eighth best player.
9: I mean, the Brunson, right. It's very,
10: you know what I mean?
9: Yeah, sure, right. But usually in basketball, you don't do that.
10: No, very unusual.
9: You don't say the Knicks are winning because of 3 through 6. Their third best player through their sixth best player. That's not the way it works in basketball. You win with your 1 and your 2 and maybe your 3. You don't win with 3 through 6. So that's what makes the Knicks such a good story and so refreshing. And again, would be so frustrating for me, if I were a Celtics fan. It's like, we have the 1 and the 2. That's how you win in that league. That's how that goes.
10: Totally.
9: And they're still winning because, you know, it's like, is Brunson a top 10 player in the league? And don't use recency bias. I mean, you know what I mean? Like, it's easy to say that because they're one up in the NBA Finals and he had some clutch shots at the end of that game last night. But I don't even know if he's a top 10 guy.
10: No, I would say closer to 15 or 20. I undersold him a couple of years ago. I thought he was like in the 20s. He's in between 10 and 20 somewhere.
9: Well, I just want to see how many so he's a 3-time All-NBA second team. So that does make you top 10 by that definition.
10: Yep.
9: So, and he did do it in 26, so this year. The last 3 years, he's been second team All-NBA. So that, again, I guess you'd say you'd have to say he's a top 10 player. Jalen Brunson or Jalen Brown?
10: Jalen Brown.
11: Yeah, Brown.
9: I'd so much rather have Jalen Brown.
11: I want the size.
10: Although what I do love about Brunson is his ability to score under pressure. And the value on that skill alone is so freaking high.
11: They both have the will to win, but Brunson's got a better handle.
9: It's an intangible.
10: It is.
9: Maz's thing is intangible. Who would you rather have with the ball in his hands at the end of the game?
10: Yeah.
11: Brunson.
9: But your guy's better. Like, that would frustrate me. I did the basketball, you have the better guy.
10: And Brunson can get picked on at the defensive end.
9: Big time, right? Yeah.
10: I'll tell you, though,
9: the Knicks are smart about how they built that roster to cover for it.
10: Yeah, great. And he also, when he needs to make a bucket, goes inside the line. He goes down to the free throw area. It's like a little 15-foot step back where he, you know, it's like a jab step. He busts to the rim, gets a guy to back off, then stops and takes a 15-footer, and he is money on that shot. He makes it freaking, I would say, 80% of the time.
9: Okay, we were going to wait for the Red Sox to go final before we start talking Red Sox, but why wait?
11: F them.
9: They're down 8-1 in the bottom of the eighth, for all intents and purposes.
11: Another one.
9: Oh, my God, did he just challenge that?
11: Yeah.
10: Is that Durant?
11: It was.
9: Oh, my God, they're so bad at it.
10: He sucks at it, too. He's another one.
9: But, okay, well, we're going to pick this up on the other side. These challenges are comical.
11: Get these guys glasses.
9: No, it's not that.
10: They're dumb, Murray.
9: They're dumb.
11: Well, that too.
9: They're dumb. Yeah. They're dumb and undisciplined. Dumb, soft team. They challenged two balls today that were
10: entirely in the strike zone.
11: In the meat of the strike
9: zone. By a wide margin. Not even grazing the line on the inside. Plenty of real estate around the entire ball in the strike zone. And they keep challenging. Dumb, stupid, soft baseball team.
10: Yep. You pretty much got it.
9: Oh, my God. We'll get to these guys after Murray's 90-second update. No commercials.
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7: is...
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5: Start with a hypothetical question for Bruins fans. What would you say to Dylan Larkin?
9: Here we go.
5: Wearing the black and gold.
9: I've always liked Dylan Larkin.
5: Because NHL insider Elliot Friedman is reporting that Red Wings captain Dylan Larkin has requested a trade out of Detroit.
9: Captain.
5: Mm-hmm.
9: So I always asked, were they holding that C back for a real guy? Now, I just don't know.
5: 29 years old.
9: Yeah. 7 years in Detroit, haven't made the playoffs once in those 7 years.
5: Yeah.
9: I'm saying seven. I don't even know how long he's been there, but what mess.
10: Do you know what his plus minus is for his career?
9: I'm going to get minus 47.
10: Minus 100.
5: Oh, my God.
9: Nice
10: minus,
9: round number.
10: Minus 100.
5: Well, either way.
9: No, but I'm in on Dylan Larkin because that changes the mix.
5: Changes the room.
9: Yep.
5: So, wants out of Detroit. Game two of the Stanley Cup Finals tonight. Golden Knights leading one game to none over the Carolina Hurricanes. Puck drop and rally at 8 p.m. Some NFL news. Green Bay Packers wide receiver Christian Watson and the Packers reached agreement today on a four-year, $110.5 million contract extension that includes $31 million in a signing bonus. The Rams have reportedly reworked Myles Garrett's contract that's going to pay the two-time defensive player of the year $204 million. Over 5 years, the bum Red Sox down 8-1 to the Baltimore Orioles in the bottom of the eighth inning. Headlines are brought to you by Nolan Brothers Boxing, who present Fight Night at Fenway 2 this Saturday inside the big concourse at Fenway Park, featuring local boxers from across New England. 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
13: We all know what, but we won't say what. Yeah, worst take on these airwaves in the last 24 hours.
9: We may not take a call today.
7: The Sports. Is Felgren Maz your favorite afternoon show?
14: Yes.
7: Felgren Maz.
15: We're all trying to figure that out, you know? So I know it's a conversation, and I did see it. He's not wrong in what he's saying. There's a lot more going on here. Like, there's way more media here. There's people on the field. There's rehabs here. There's more staff here. Like, it's part of it, you know? So I think he also doubled back, and I said it too. Like, what's the fix? Like, well, you win 4 out of 5, and people start talking about it less. So there's it comes with it. It's Boston. It's a big market. There's a lot more things going on here than there is on the road. That's probably the case in a lot of places, maybe even more so here. But yeah, we have to get squared away. I think winning solves a lot of it.
9: All right, Red Sox issues. We'll start with the fallout, the continuing fallout. From 2 nights ago, Isaiah Kiner-Falefa, after another horrible home performance, talking about being home versus on the road and how on the road they're kind of a tight-knit group. When they get here, there's different people around that they're not as familiar with, and there are distractions of being at home and the amount of people that are around. That's what he said after the loss on Wednesday night. That's him yesterday. I'm sorry, that was Chad Tracy, the manager, yesterday, explaining away what he thinks Kiner-Falefa meant. And this has sort of been in the last day and a half, this has been sort of a consensus. This is how the Red Sox have decided to handle this, by saying, well, what he meant was, at home, there's just a lot of people around. It's a crowded clubhouse. It's a small facility. It's old. So you feel crowded. There's a lot of people. There's staff, the media, big market. And that's what he was referring to. Do you think that's what he was referring to?
10: No.
5: No matter what he's referring to, you can't hit baseballs and field correctly because there's more people around? And it just speaks to how soft and stupid this team is.
9: It's one of two things. He's either lying his face off, which is what I think that he is. I think Isaiah Kiner-Falefa was referring to the guys on this team doing the wrong things away from the stadium and away from the field and not taking care of themselves or focusing properly when they're here at home because, I don't know, they like to go out here and it's not as... not as comfortable for them on the road. I don't know why. Usually teams hit it hard on the road and are good boys at home with the wife and the kids, and then they go on the road and it's a free-for-all. Maybe here with the Red Sox, it's reversed.
10: Well, if you have young guys who aren't married.
9: I was going to say, maybe that's it. Yeah. They don't have families to answer to when they come home. It's they got all their pieces here at home. So either way, this is what I think Kiner Falefa was referring to. And I know that, and I believe that, because when Kiner Falefa was asked the follow-up, yesterday, Jimmy, if you would just give me Kiner Falefa 1, the edited quick version there.
14: Do you mean, like, try the size of the traveling party team employees, or is it away from the ballpark stuff, or
16: just a little bit of everything?
9: Ah, a little bit of everything.
11: That's a tell. I hadn't heard this.
9: Is it staffers? Is it people around? Is it away from the stadium stuff? Little bit of everything, he says. So he don't want to fully out everybody. But to me, I think it's kind of apparent that he thinks the guys are doing the wrong thing away from the stadium. And it's worse here than it is on the road. That's what I think the germination of that comment was.
10: Yeah, I'm not going to dispute that part of it. I think that is right. I think it's, I do believe him, though, that it's multiple things. But one of them is the players on the road.
9: And the second thing might be because there's, you know, I heard a rumble there from the locker room. Maybe Kiner Falefa was speaking off the record to people, or I don't know. But if there was a belief down there that he was also implying, and he said that he was implying, that the number of staffers, and this we mean hitting instructors, the analysts from the second floor, or too many of those people hanging around, and that's what he's... I don't fully believe that either. I believe he might have been saying that to people, but I don't believe him. I don't. But, Maz, your thoughts?
10: No, I think, again, I would put it under the umbrella of, what do I think the big thing is? I think the young guys on this team don't have a clue how to win. I think that the Red Sox have cultivated a loser environment where it's all about these young guys, and none of these young guys really understand what it takes to win, and that involves going out on the road, not prepping for the games, not being on time early on, and then you want to add all the other... Like, in other words, you want to tell me there are too many staffers in the clubhouse? Yeah, I think the Red Sox are freaking micromanaged to the nth degree, and that's a problem too. But I think that their young players don't get it, and I think part of the reason they don't get it is because they haven't been taught it. And some guys have it innately, others don't.
9: Big time.
10: And so I think organizationally, I can't emphasize this enough. I don't think people understand the depth of the problems in that organization and how completely effed up they are.
11: Okay, sorry to cut you off, but kind of a big tell that you have a utility guy saying this kind of thing. Like,
9: right, they have no one to sort of steer the ship.
10: Good observation, Larry.
9: The 23rd guy on the roster who just got here 10 minutes ago. He's the one that's got to say something. Of course, that's a big tell. And the organizational issues, Maz, are, you know, pervasive up and down the organization.
10: So can I just give you another one real quick?
9: But let's just focus on the roster.
10: Okay.
9: Go ahead. And the maturity thereof.
10: Yeah, the inexperience is apparent throughout the organization, including, as I've come to learn, the training staff. Even their training staff has a bunch of inexperienced people on it that has sort of created this uncertainty regarding, you know, injuries and everything else that go along with it and getting ready for games. So there's that on top of it. And I'm not telling you that's the reason they suck. I'm just telling you that there's inexperience. They're a minor league operation. They are a freaking minor league operation. But go ahead. I know you want to get to the roster.
9: Well, no, I'm just, you know, on this particular point. So Chad Tracy says, well, Big Mark, I'll give you a follow-up just because they just kept going. They've been, for a day and a half, they've been going on and on about this. Go ahead. Number four, Jimmy, if you could, please.
17: Chad, you mentioned staff. You mentioned trainers. Yeah. More of that here. Are there things you can do to sort of streamline that a little bit?
15: We could talk about it for sure. Like, you know, as a staff and Brez and myself, we can talk about that. But I don't necessarily think that's a problem unique to just us. Maybe it's our facility is a little smaller, so feels a little bit more, you feel a little bit more here than maybe some other place does. That could be a thing, and we can certainly talk about it. But again, I don't think it's a problem just unique to here. Most teams, when you go home, there's more people involved around there, and you just got to, you know.
9: Okay, so they've been going on and on about this, about the number of people that are around in the close confines. So it's one of two things. I think he's lying. I think Kiner Falefa said things that was implying things that are much more damaging to the team, and that is the young players are a bunch of idiots who don't take care of themselves away from the stadium and are doing the wrong things, and or the organization has too many useless people roaming around the ballpark. Okay, that's the crux of what he was saying. The crowded clubhouse and the amount of people, no.
10: Bull crap.
9: But if Tracy's right, if he's actually telling the truth, then they couldn't be any softer. They're even softer than I thought.
11: Yeah.
9: There's just too many people hanging around the batting cage. That's what's going on?
10: Yeah, and how are you going to change that? That's been true here for freaking 50 years.
9: Jesus, and it has impacted some people. Like, for example, Nomar Garciaparra couldn't handle it. He drew a line. I mean, you covered the team at this time, Maz, right?
10: I did.
9: Did he draw a line? Did he tape a line around his locker stall where you weren't allowed to go inside the line?
10: So I think he did initially, but then eventually they replaced the carpet, and the carpet had a line in it. You know what I mean?
9: Yeah.
10: And so...
9: But
10: and
9: he initially taped an effing line.
10: Sounds right, Mike. I don't remember.
9: Don't come inside my crease.
10: Yeah.
9: So, yeah, from time to time, and that's why you had to get rid of him. Because he wasn't right. So I'm not telling you that this doesn't exist by some people, but for some people. But if Chad Tracy's actually telling the truth, how freaking soft do you have to be that you come home and there's too many people around and that impacts you? I don't believe that that's what Connor Falefa meant, but they're both bad. Either Chad Tracy's lying his face off or he's telling the truth. In this case, the truth would be worse. That's why you can't hit at Fenway Park. Stop it.
10: No, and again, my answer to that would be if I'm the organization, well, they're not going away, so figure it out.
9: Soft, dumbass team. I give you exhibit A, 1A, Brian Baio. Your thoughts?
10: Oh, my gosh. This thing today was you could see it coming. So he was going to start the game. He was actually going to start the game instead of coming in the second inning and being the bulk inning guy. And what happened right out of the gate? First pitch of the game. First pitch, two-seam fastball right down freaking Broadway. The guy hit it off the center field wall for a double. It should have been a triple. He kind of coasted into second base. The ball got by Rafaela. And then after that, walk, single, hit batter, walk, double, fly ball off the wall for a three-run double. You look up and it's 6-0. And I said this in real time while I was sitting out in the lobby with our intern, Zeke. And we were watching the game, and they had one out, runners at second and third, and it was 1-0 at that time. And I said, this is a big spot, because Baio unravels, and he can get out of this giving up just one run. He was in a spot to give up one run. Guy hit a single through the right side. Next guy hit a double off the wall. 6-5, 6-0. Boom. Just like that. When it unravels, he caves. I think Brian Baio now has become what Christian Campbell was. He's a mental mess. He is a freaking puddle on the mound. They got to get this guy back into the minor leagues and reconstruct and rebuild him. Another guy that they gave a multi-year contract to, 6 years, $50 million, or whatever the hell it was. Get out there. We believe in you. He has gone completely south. He's unfixable at the moment, if you ask me. His head has more noise going on in it than you can possibly imagine. Send him to AAA and get his head screwed on. He's a mess.
11: I don't know if you're ever going to be able to do it with him. Even when he's been going good, he unravels when things don't go his way.
10: He just can't tolerate any adversity at all, Murray.
11: And now these numbers also prove he needs the fluffer to start these games. He can't start. He can't be a traditional starter. His numbers are now earned run average of just under 10. It's 968, 10 home runs, 18 walks, 370 batting average against as a traditional starter. You suck.
10: You know what he's done in two starts against Baltimore? These are not fake numbers. 8 1/3 innings. 20 hits. 20 hits. 16 runs, all earned. No errors. 5 home runs, which he gave up in the first start. He didn't give up any today. He gave up 5 home runs in 3 1/3 innings in Baltimore the first time. 4 walks, 6 strikeouts. His ERA is 17.28. Okay, so the guy is a complete mental mess. He's completely fallen apart. He's lost all confidence. He's got to go to the minor leagues. And I would say the same thing about him at this point that I feel about Christian Campbell. I think Brian Baio might be done in Boston. Now, again, he's got the ability. That two-seam fastball he throws is filthy good. I mean, he was tying up Pete Alonso with it today.
9: They can't give him another start.
10: I don't think they can. I'm surprised he's lasted this long. What the hell's he doing here? It's making it worse. The damage is getting worse. Do they see that?
9: Well, but wouldn't you just pitch him out of the bullpen?
10: You could do that and make him a mop-up man, but I don't think that heals him. You know what I mean? That is like a demotion
9: yeah.
10: in terms of you know, that is a, we don't think you're good enough to do it anymore. So if you send him to the minors, you can always say, look, you just need to get right down there, and then we'll bring you back. You know, they got a left-hander down there. They got in a trade. Bennett, they could bring him back up. And even if they have to pitch bullpen games, what good does it do to pitch this guy? And, Mike, even if he comes in the second inning and pitches well.
9: No, your openers are getting tushed.
10: Exactly.
9: You're down 3-0.
10: So his day to pitch, you're getting killed, yes, no matter what.
9: That's right.
10: Get him out of there. Get him out.
9: Okay. Mixing Red Sox thoughts, NBA Finals, Maz's tears, started with the Patriots post A.J. Brown. What kind of team are they? All that stuff, all your calls right after these words.
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1: We've heard from folks, some, you know, the great reporters who cover the team up in Boston, that the Red Sox are looking for a right-handed hitter. Well, what I've heard today is it's not that they're just looking for a right-handed hitter. Like, they are aggressively looking for a right-handed hitter and signaling to the industry, look, we're willing to take on money. We're willing to pay a lot of money, which, of course, raises the immediate question. Why didn't you just pay Alex Bregman and pay the extra money? But, the way this is being interpreted in other organizations is, man, there's some desperation setting in there in Boston because of this ugly start, how poorly they're playing at home, winning a third of their games, struggling offensively, and understanding they have an imbalance in their lineup. But that was really interesting. You know, at a time when the response of a lot of teams this time of year is we're not ready to this time of year is we're not ready to talk trade. What the Red Sox are saying is we really want to get a right-hand hitter and we're willing to pay big dollars for them. And remember, last year, Craig Breslow was able to pull off that Devers trade relatively early in the season. Maybe he can do something. And it might be a case where the Red Sox are willing to take on a bad contract in order to get a good right-handed hitter.
9: Buster Olney. There's been a couple of big national reports that the Red Sox fans are really still aggressively pursuing a right-handed bat and are willing to take on money and or a bad contract to do it. What do you make of all these reports, and what do you think?
10: No, I think it's true. I think they're desperate. I think it's exactly what Buster said. I think ownership is pissed off, allegedly, to which I would say, well, how can you be pissed off when this is what you've built? So this is the kind of organization you wanted. You wanted guys who had upside. And that, you know, you'd be able to pay a little and get a lot in terms of production. And it blew up on you. Now the team sucks. You have an inexperienced GM. And so what do you think's going to happen? So now, and, you know, there was an interesting story. Did you read the story that our buddy Matt the Stat sent?
9: I did not get a chance
10: to do it. Okay, so Matt the Stat, who, again, won an auction here years ago. That's how we met him. And he's an admitted nerd. And he now works for, Jimmy, is it Bleacher Report or SB Nation? He works for SB Nation. He wrote a thing today saying that John Henry has basically closed all the deals now on all the property around Fenway Park, that construction has begun in earnest, and he's going to have to rent all this space around the ballpark starting next year. Well, the team blows. So now John Henry is sort of in a panic mode because I have to get a better team in the ballpark or the value of some of these investments is going to deteriorate, or I'm going to lose money on people. They wanted to do this a number of years ago, by the way, and with COVID and everything else and people emigrating from the city made it difficult. There was so much empty space down there, they had to delay it. So now they're in the process of doing it. So this is Matt the Stats theory. That there's a business interest for Henry, and I don't doubt that there is. They are desperate. I keep saying this over and over again.
9: I'm sorry, just to jump in there. So, for example, they need a splash kind of move.
10: Yeah.
9: Like a Mike Trout, for example.
10: Yeah, yeah, something big. And, like, again, Mike, one of those buildings in left field that they're going to do is going to have a rooftop that'll look into the ballpark. Mm-hmm. Okay, so that whole property, that idea is contingent upon the Red Sox having a desirable product. And the product sucks. And I don't think there's an easy way out for them now. So people start saying, oh, they can get a right-handed hitter. Who? Tell me what guy is going to change this lineup. And I know...
9: But...
10: PR is a different thing.
9: Yeah, we're talking about headlines.
10: Okay.
9: And PR, right? We're not talking about fundamentally... No one. No one bat. I don't... You know, their problems are obviously much more pervasive than one single right-handed bat, no matter how good it might be.
10: Exactly.
9: We're talking about...
10: Someone like Trout.
9: Yeah.
10: So my question then becomes, you know, why would he come here?
9: You know, so that's always been the question. He's got full no trade. Why would he do it? But I think this... Like, I always understood why I thought the Red Sox might do this. They need some... You know, just sacking another manager or general manager isn't going to do it at this point.
10: Definitely not.
9: It all that's going to do, and they still might do it today, for all I know. Let Breslow go. It's coming. He's going to get whacked here. It's just a matter of when.
11: After the Yankee series.
9: Is that when it happens, Mike?
11: I think so, yeah.
9: Why?
10: Well, that's right. You said that.
11: Yeah, they've typically made these type of big moves after a Yankee series that goes sideways. It was Devers last year, right? Like, that was after that Yankee series. Like, it, and if it's ugly, as I would think most people would expect it to be this weekend, that's probably when it would be, come Monday before they go to Tampa.
9: Well, so all I'm saying is, when it does happen, it's just going to open up another round of bashing of John Henry.
10: Mm-hmm.
9: Like, I mean, we all know Craig Breslow sucks. We all know what he's done and hasn't done, and Caleb Durbin and Kyle Harrison, and like we, you know, that story's already been told. It'll just open up the floodgates again to talk about, well, what's the real problem, and it's just going to give. So all I'm saying is, it's a long way of saying, if they want some positive headlines and some positive press, just firing a guy is not going to do it. They got to bring someone in that sort of people go, oh,
10: definitely.
9: And it just sounds like they're looking to do it. And it would probably be a mistake, don't you think?
10: It depends on who the player is and what the contract is.
9: I mean, it'd be window dressing, but go ahead. Trout would be window dressing. It would just be like...
10: I think so, too. I think it would be window dressing. They need substantive moves. And so when I say... Now, again, it might stem the tide for a little while, you know. But I also look at it and say, when they need a talent... and a contract, they might not be in one player. You might be able to get a good player somewhere by taking on a bad contract that team also has.
9: Oh, yeah.
10: So, in other words, it's a you get two players coming back. One's got a horrible contract. One, think of it as like Josh Beckett and Mike Lowell.
9: Got it.
10: Right, except Lowell turned out could play.
9: Understood.
10: But something like that.
9: David Price and Mookie Betts.
10: Right. Something like that. And to me... That's what they should be doing, because otherwise they're not going to be able to get one player with what they want to give up.
9: I promise. You're all lined up. 2 calls after Murray gets you updated here.
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11: That bum Brian Baio allowed 6 runs in the first inning this afternoon at Fenway Park. Red Sox could never recover from there. They dropped their series finale with the Baltimore Orioles 8-2. And now these losers are going to be on the road for the next 6 games against the New York Yankees and the Tampa Bay Rays. Game 2 of the Stanley Cup Final is tonight, with the Vegas Golden Knights leading 1-0 over the Carolina Hurricanes. A puck drop in Raleigh at 8 p.m. NHL insider Elliot Friedman reporting that Red Wings captain Dylan Larkin has requested a trade out of Detroit. Larkin has 5 years left on his contract at $8.7 million per year and a full no-trade clause for the next 2 seasons. Knicks took Game 1 of the NBA Finals over the Spurs last night, 105-95. Game 2 in San Antonio is tomorrow night. Green Bay Packers wide receiver Christian Watson and the Packers reached agreement today on a 4-year, $110.5 million contract extension. That includes $31 million in a signing bonus. The LA Rams have reportedly reworked Myles Garrett's contract that's going to pay the 2-time Defensive Player of the Year $204 million over 5 years. 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
10: Whee! 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Felger. Whee! Look at the goalie fight.
9: Whoa. Oh, my God.
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9: He sucks in the playoffs.
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0: every day. I used to see you every day.
1: All right, to your phones as promised. Alan in Florida. Go ahead, Alan.
2: Yeah, you know, this is almost incredible. I tell you a quick funny story, and then I'll get into it. Today they had a little wager on there, who's going to win after the first inning. I kept on pressing until they shut me off. And the Red Sox were favored. I drove to the Hard Rock, and I kept on playing the machine. Baltimore in the first inning, and then they shut me off there too. Well, anyway, I want some money, but it's not funny. This is just totally. And you know, everyone makes light of Durbin for Harrison. That's not Harrison is a legitimate big league pitcher who's doing well. And Buster Olney mentioned, he made the Devers trade. That was a fabulous trade. Did they have anybody on the team,
1: Alan, give me one point. Just give me one point. Because I don't know, you're talking, you're like asking questions or being sarcastic. I don't know what. Here, do you want to pick up on anything with Alan's call?
3: No. I mean, I Alan tends to ramble. It's okay. I understand his general frustration. There were so many problems with the Red Sox, it's hard to identify one. So I would tell you that organizationally, they are beyond broken. They are shattered. Organizationally, and until they figure all that out and get some real structure and empower someone to make some baseball decisions without micromanaging the entire effing thing, they're going nowhere.
1: Tom, quick.
4: Hey, what's going on, guys? The frustrating thing to me, guys, is the way that, you know, they're coming out today saying, oh, yeah, Buster Olney's report saying, yeah, they're going to go and get a right-handed power hitter. They need this, they need that. They had an in-house solution with Bregman and decided not to do it. And Mike, when you came back the other day, earlier, you said the ABS challenges, aren't the Red Sox last in that? You understand that's become a rhetorical question. They're last in everything because they're an effing disgrace.
1: Tom, that ABS challenge thing is just—it's a small thing, but it's symptomatic.
3: Yes,
1: it's representative of how freaking clueless they are as baseball players. They just don't get it.
3: Mike, so the story that Spear had today said that the team was in Kansas City, and Kansas City has been good at the ABS challenges. Did you see any of this or no?
1: I did not.
3: Okay, so the what Kansas City did with their catchers is they threw pitches. They made these guys work out before the games. They threw pitches on the edges of the strike zone, and the catchers had to decide whether or not to challenge. And they were either right or they're wrong, and they had a little competition, but they were trying to perfect the art of challenging when they needed to. The Red Sox just started doing this now because of that. So another team, again, is 2 or 3 months ahead of them. This change has been coming into the league for a long time. And the players are dumb. The players can't get it right.
1: Well, Red Sox players are dumb.
3: Right. That's what I mean. I'm sorry if I didn't articulate it that way. So like the one today, Contreras challenged a pitch today. The whole ball was in the strike zone.
1: They had two of them.
3: The whole ball was in the strike zone.
1: They had two of them.
3: And Duran had the other one.
1: Where the entire ball was not just in the strike zone. There was a good amount of real estate around the end. It wasn't close.
3: And there's no part of it that they understand. They don't understand when to do it.
1: Right.
3: And they don't understand what to challenge.
1: Right.
3: So if a pitch is close, you don't challenge. If it's early in the game, you don't challenge.
1: They don't know how to play baseball.
3: Zero. They're dumb. They're a really stupid team. I mean, they are really, really stupid.
1: Because the organization doesn't teach it.
3: Right. They don't teach anything. These guys aren't prepared to play when they get here. They're dumb. They're a dumb baseball team.
1: Here's Chris in Hartford on the basketball. Go, Chris.
5: Yes, Mike. Thanks for taking my call. So in 2023, I posed a trade for Jaylen Brown to go to Minnesota for Karl Anthony Towns. Okay? It did not go through. Danny Ainge did not pull the trigger on it.
1: Would you do it now, Chris?
5: Oh, definitely. I wanted Brown gone 3 years ago.
1: Oh, would you do that? Would you trade Jaylen Brown straight up for Karl Anthony Towns?
3: No.
1: No freaking way.
3: I don't trust Karl Anthony Towns.
1: No way. He has emerged and he is doing things at this time of year that I did not think he was capable of. Tough, smart, winning basketball at the highest level in the biggest pressure moments. I did not think he was that guy. But no, sir, I'm not trading Jaylen Brown for Karl Anthony Towns. And that's what would piss me off if I'm a Celtics fan. That guy's showing more grit and balls and clutch basketball than you? That guy?
3: Jaylen Brown has more competitive character in his pinky than Karl-Anthony Towns has. And that doesn't mean that Karl-Anthony Towns will lose this series as a result of it. He might actually put it together for seven games. That wouldn't surprise me. He'll never win again after this one.
1: Speaking of Jaylen Brown, Stan in Mattapan has a thought. Yes, Stan.
6: Hey, good afternoon, gentlemen. How are you today?
1: We're good.
6: Good. I love you guys, man. Hey, I just saw something online today about Jaylen Brown's penthouse being on the market. I like Jaylen Brown, but I think the Celtics need to change it up. And it, for me, it doesn't have to be Giannis. If we can get a couple of good players, I mean, I trust Brad also. I think, you know, he's a good general manager.
1: Well, listen, so. Stan, let me cut you off. First of all, the house being on the market is a little misleading. He's done it the last 3 years.
7: Oh, I didn't know that part.
1: Apparently, he's been trying to sell it, and he's put it on the market the last three springs or summers. And then he's taking it back off and putting it back on. So this is the third time he's done that.
7: Well, he has been involved in trade rumors before.
1: So, listen, I don't know. You know, to sell your house, a market strategy, you just don't leave it on for three straight years. You take it off, let it cool, and then pop it back on. And so that it's hard to say that some trade is imminent because he's put his place on the market. He's got a home in Wellesley that is not on the market as far as I know, and he's done this previously with this house. So all I'm saying is it's not the tell that it usually is. Do they have to change something up? Yes, categorically. I wouldn't, unless I'm winning the trade, tell me who I'm getting back, but I'm not making that change through Brown and Tatum. It's the best duo in the Eastern Conference. It's arguably the best duo in the league. That should be enough. You should be able to fill out the roster smartly around him, and if you play the right way, that should be enough. But if they come back with Brown, Tatum, and Joe Mazzulla, then I'm sorry, you're destined to be what you've been, which is losing in the Eastern Conference to lesser teams. That's what you're fated for. So I mean, something has to change.
3: To your point, if you look at the Knicks and you say it's Brunson and Towns, and the Celtics are Tatum and Brown.
1: To me, it's not even close who I'd rather have.
3: I'll take Tatum and Brown. So why can't Tatum and Brown be built around the same way the Knicks are? Because I think what makes the Knicks the Knicks,
1: of course you can,
3: is the next four guys or five guys on the roster. So that Celtics are now should now be committed to that.
1: Yeah. Well, I'll tell you why. Because the analysts that run the Celtics and the coach in his dopey play style demands you be able to shoot and be able to shoot the three ball. And so Mitchell Robinson, I don't know if would have a place on the Celtics. And guys like, I mean, you tell me, Bridges and Anunoby, and, you know, they'll shoot them. But it's not their calling card.
3: No, in fact, I was just looking up what Josh Hart's three-point.
1: Or Josh Hart, you know, he hits them. He takes them. Like everyone in the league, they'll take them. But that wasn't a prerequisite for those guys to go to the Knicks. They wanted wing defenders because Jalen Brunson is a liability defensively, and they wanted to build their team a certain way. So they just built more of a diverse kind of real basketball team with actual guards and actual centers and actual wings and not this stupid positionless five-out basketball. But the Celtics could do the same thing, but then they'd have to get rid of the coach and his dopey play style. So I'm back to that. If you bring back Brown, Tatum, and Mazzulla, you're just destined to what you've been. Losing to teams who are less talented than you. The absolute worst thing to be. That teams, you're a team that is more talented than the opposition and you keep losing to them. That is just, that would keep me up at night.
3: Definitely.
1: If I were that team, if I were the Peyton Manning Indianapolis Colts, that would absolutely tear me up inside.
3: Chuck and Duck.
1: I'd rather be worse talent-wise and lose. Then I'm just not good enough. No, you're good enough. You have the talent. You just have a ridiculous play style and a ridiculous system. And you're not changing it? Maz's Tears. Worst trade acquisitions in Boston sports history. Josu and Methuen. Yes, Josu.
8: Hey, how's it going, guys? Yeah, the trade that the Bruins made 3 years ago when they got Dmitry Orlov and Garnet Hathaway from the Capitals, I feel like has to be on there. They gave up a ton of picks for those two guys, and both were gone at the end of the season. So that's all. Thanks, guys.
1: Tier four.
3: I liked Orlov.
1: I thought Orlov did something.
3: Yeah,
1: yes.
3: Orlov was good.
1: It was Bertuzzi, Orlov, Hathaway. Those are the big three. I thought Bertuzzi did nothing. I thought Orlov showed you a little something.
7: Yeah, he had some balls.
3: I liked Orlov.
7: And those were bold moves at the time. They were going for it. I mean, that's kind of revisionist history a little bit, I feel like.
1: Scott in the truck, who'd we miss?
9: 1981, the Red Sox traded Fred Lynn to the Angels for Frank Tanana and Joe Rudy.
1: Okay, did they want Frank Tanana and Joe Rudy, or were they just sort of done with Fred Lynn at the time?
3: I think they weren't able to sign Lynn. He wanted to go back to Southern California. It had more to do with moving Lynn. And Tanana was only here 1 year.
1: So this was, again, it's you had to have targeted the return, correct, wanted the return, correct, not just you wanted to deal someone, and it's just what you got back. That's why Louis Erickson does not get on this list. You didn't make that trade because you had to have Louis Erickson.
3: Right, I knew people were going to have a hard time with this one today. They were going to focus with...
7: Too many instructions,
3: yeah, seriously, no, that's it. Yeah, really, Murray. It can only be step one and step two. If it goes to step three, we're cooked.
1: Five questions that have nothing to do with sports with Big Jim Murray. That's next. Your calls, it's a long commercial-free segment, so when we come back, your calls the rest of the way as well. Don't go anywhere.
10: Brace yourself. Brace yourself. More Pilgrim Mass is on the way.
1: Hey, it's Felger here at Scory. I'm a little slow on the uptake. But listen, you shouldn't be when it comes to our friends at East Coast Metal Roofing, because summer in New England almost makes it worth dealing with the winter. 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Heat, humidity, hot sun, thunderstorms, heavy rain. 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
8: I got five questions.
0: Mike Felger and Tony Mass.

0: To which I'll say for the 1,000th time, still available for sponsorships. We've gotten emails about them. I don't know if it's a sticker shock thing or maybe they're not picking up the phone, but either way. Five questions that have nothing to do with sports or failure in mass. Question number one. This is actually taken from yesterday's Tutcher and Hardy show. You know it was a good segment because I actually found myself yelling at the radio listening to it. But what is your take on bringing a cooler to a golf course? Because they were all over Wallach for saying he's going to bring a cooler to the golf event coming up on Monday at Brookmeadow. Or at least Hardy was all over him. So do you think this is perfectly fine, or do you find it to be scumbag behavior?
1: Well, scumbag's the wrong word. Is it low class? Yeah-ish. I have lots of thoughts on this.
0: Please, go on.
1: If you're playing a course that's halfway cool, they have little coolers for you. Well, and these are more private club kind of things, not munis. But
0: the coolers on the carts, you mean?
1: So listen. If the course frowns on you drinking on the course, then that's not a course that I want to be a part of. Like, F off. Don't take yourself so seriously. You should be able to drink on the course. Now, I think that as long as they allow you to drink on the course and they serve alcohol in the clubhouse, then you should buy your alcohol at the clubhouse. You should support the club or the course and buy your stuff there. Now, if you want to keep it cold and they don't provide them on the golf cart, then you should, you know, a lot of the private clubs, I don't know, public clubs too, have little bags that will keep little mini coolers.
0: Absolutely. They'll sell you a bag of ice.
1: They'll sell you a bag of ice. You can put it in the ice. Walking on the course with your own cooler is not a great look. But, for example, for myself, and maybe this has been my problem recently, it's important that I have a drink or two on the course.
2: Takes the edge off.
1: I need it for swing juice. I need it. Maybe this has been my problem the last couple days. I've abstained and it's been a problem.
0: Oh, yeah, yeah.
1: So it should be provided for you. And you should be able to have a means to keep it cold. And if they sell it at the clubhouse, you should buy it there and support the place that you're playing at. It's kind of cheesy to bring your own, okay? If there's none of that, if they don't sell it at the clubhouse, there's no means for you to buy it, and there's no way to keep it cold, then maybe I would just pack a drink in a cooler and a thermos and drink it out of the thermos. Some of walking onto a course with your own cooler full of beverages is not a great look. Sorry.
2: Yeah. So, no, my answer would be I allow it, but be discreet about it. In other words,
1: right?
2: Yeah, you know, just stick them in.
1: Like
2: your
1: you're
2: boat.
1: Walking onto the beach with a cooler of beer and an umbrella. No.
2: Like if you're like literally walking,
0: rolling up with the Yeti.
2: You're like, no, yeah. You can't do that. No, but like I know guys who used to say after the first tee, you know, zip over and I'll throw them in the back of the cart. The other thing is now they sell accessories that look like, you know, all kinds of
1: right,
2: things.
1: Right, exactly.
2: You can put beers in. They don't even look like coolers.
0: You can put a tap into your golf bag.
2: Absolutely. Yeah, so there's a way to do it. But my only thing is be discreet about it. You know, don't like, you know, be, you know, carry them in. Yeah. like you're carrying
1: with the roller, like rolling the thing.
2: Exactly. Yeah, totally. But I'm fine with people, you know, bringing it and, you know, put them in the cart or whatever.
0: I got no problem with it, but be discreet. I mean, at my core, I'm North Shore trash. So I'm going to bring a small little guy. But more often than not, it's because the ones I'll buy at the clubhouse, I need to keep them cold.
1: Yes.
0: And I don't know if I'm going to see the cart girl, by the way.
1: But if they don't give you means to keep your beverage cold and there's not a cart girl, you have the inalienable right to have a cold beer on the golf course. And if they don't provide you means to have that, then you are allowed to take matters into your own hands.
2: In fact, it's in the Declaration of Independence.
1: It should be. The Fourth Amendment. Go ahead.
0: Question number two. What is a restaurant red flag you will never ignore?
1: So, lines. I'm different than you people. I'm not a foodie. I don't care. Unless I'm in New Orleans eating etouffee, I do not care about food. So I don't look at it that way. I don't want to wait. So a red flag to me is something that I think is going to take too long. I also am getting tired of places that are too loud. And you can't hear anybody talk. Not that I'm all that interested in talking to you, but it's just really annoying having to say, what? What? What? It's mostly my wife. You're a low talker and you're, what? I can't, what? Get your ears checked. What? I can't, no one can possibly hear you. Sarah, with the volume with which you talk and the din in this restaurant. So I don't like waiting in line, but really I just wanted to be quick. So a line, I'm out.
2: So, you know, we're all going deaf because of the headphones.
3: Of course.
2: Right? So this is a problem we all have. But I would say cleanliness, and I don't mean that the place has to be spotless, but like there are certain places I walk in and I go, ooh.
0: You just skeeve.
2: Yeah, yeah, I do. And, you know, so I'm okay with a place that's old, but if a place is
1: well, how about a joint? You know, no, like real joint.
2: Well, so this is why
1: it's not going to be clean.
2: Well, so right. So this is why it's got to be like on a case-by-case basis. If I'm going to a joint because I know it's a joint, I'm okay with that. But if it's like a, you know, if I, like I went into a place recently where I went, I'd never been there before. I'm going to spare details. But I walked in and go, ooh, did they take care of this place? Or like it just didn't feel right?
0: Yeah.
2: That was a turnoff.
0: So this is mine. So even at a family-style restaurant where they're letting the sticky children in, because there's going to be inherent stickiness with the children, like I can accept that. But mine is clean your menus. If you hand me a menu menu is sticky or it looks like you poured dressing all over it and you haven't cleaned it, what's that say about the back of the house, too? How filthy is it in the back? Dirty menus. That's my red flag. Windows open or air conditioning?
1: Windows open. Windows open. 100 times. I don't care if it's 95 degrees out. Windows open. Are you talking about in the car?
0: Anywhere.
1: Car, windows. Windows house. Open. The only time it's closed and my air condition's blasting is when I'm going to sleep. And that's it. Otherwise, you know me. I don't like blasting air conditioning.
2: I know this isn't the answer you're looking for. It depends. I mean, if it's the spring and it's 74 degrees, open the windows. I'm good. If it's the middle of summer and it's 95 and humid, shut the freaking windows.
0: What about the pollen mess?
2: I can live with a little bit of pollen, but not a lot.
0: Not me. Crank that AC. You know how it is in here. Make it freezing.
1: Thank you.
0: Cold.
1: So you admit you keep it freezing. Thank you.
0: You got to.
1: Mark tape. Thank you. We have it on record now. You admit what you do with that thermostat.
0: A good show, you got to have cold temps for the good show. Keep you up.
1: Got
0: keep
1: it.
0: You
1: just so you admit it. That's important.
0: What would you prefer, to take a phone call or deal with it via text,
1: text
0: or email?
1: Text. Why are you calling? Why are you calling? How many times does a phone ring and then something like, why are you calling me? Just text it if we need to talk. Do you know what's an appropriate text? Call me if you've got a minute. I don't got a minute because this will have to wait or... Here, can we chat about something? And then I get to choose if we're going to talk. But just calling? Why are you calling? Don't call me. Why are you calling? I do this all the time. Like, why are you calling? Text.
2: Seconded.
0: Third. The worst app. Yeah. The worst app on the phone is the phone. I've said it for years.
1: Totally.
2: Why are you calling?
0: Finally, what is the saddest song you could imagine being played at a strip club? But go back to your single days. You're in a strip club. Not just a sad song in general. That's too easy. But a song that would just make you feel sorry for the dancers. Like, okay, if the DJ were to play it, you just want to put some clothes on the nearest dancer.
1: I had a hard time with this. I am not a big strip club guy, and it's been years since. So I don't really. And then I thought, okay, maybe this is what the spirit of what you're talking about. What was the song, the White Snake song with the girl on the hood of the car?
0: Here again.
1: Which is like from our childhood, like the hottest woman in the hottest moment of our life.
0: Tawny Katane, yes.
1: Okay, right. So that girl on that car hood with that song is like the epitome of, I can't remember how old I was, but let's just call it teenage bonerdom. And they're playing that song for some journeyman stripper who is not commensurate with the song. You know what I mean?
2: That's, of course, yeah.
1: Is that what you're talking about?
0: Yeah, yeah. So for me, like, I'd want to, you know, again, you don't want to just go easy sad song because that would be Tears in Heaven. If that came on at the strip club, you're like, oh, God, this is awful. Right. Or Needle in the Damage Done. But any of, like, the slow journey songs that aren't meant to be sad, Faithfully. Yes, that one, I'd be like, oh, this just feels gross.
2: I was going to say Sexy and I Know It. Anything. Yeah. I couldn't think of the name of it, Murray, when I was asking you. I mean, I got a whole list of them here. Not that I've been in a strip joint recently either, but something that's like over the top, like, you know, yeah, I'm sexy, baby. And I'm like, oh, God, please stop.
1: Sexy and I Know
0: so
1: It.
0: So concludes five it's questions.
1: Like 40 bills overweight. Yeah. All right, that's that. Your calls the rest of the way. NBA Finals, the absolute bleep show that are the Boston Red Sox. From the clueless kids on the roster all the way up through ownership, it's all on the table. Another new low today at Fenway Park. We started with more A.J. Brown fallout. Whatever you want, to your calls after Murray's 97. Oh, Baz's tears. Worst trade acquisitions in Boston sports history. All back to it all in 90 quick seconds. No commercials, just an update.
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0: Brian Baio got a real start today, and well, it went about the way you'd probably expect. He allowed six runs in the first inning this afternoon at Fenway Park, and the Red Sox could never recover. They dropped their series finale to the Orioles 8-2, and now they're going to be on the road for the next six games against the New York Yankees and Tampa Bay Rays. Game two of the Stanley Cup Final is tonight, with the Vegas Golden Knights leading 1-0 over the Carolina Hurricanes. Puck drops in Raleigh at 8 p.m. NHL insider Elliot Friedman reports that Red Wings captain Dylan Larkin has requested a trade out of Detroit. Larkin has 5 years left in his contract and $8.7 million per year. New York Knicks took game one of the NBA Finals over the San Antonio Spurs last night, 105-95. Game two in San Antonio tomorrow night. Green Bay Packers wide receiver Christian Watson and the team reached agreement today in a four-year, $110.5 million contract extension. That includes $31 million in a signing bonus. The LA Rams reportedly reworking Myles Garrett's contract. That's going to pay the two-time defensive player of the year $204 million. Over 5 years. 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

0: Final hour, Felger and Maz. I told you everything on the board from today, and we're just going to follow your calls and follow your lead on the on whatever you want, on all of it. John in the car on the Red Sox. Go ahead, John.
1: Hey, Mike, what's going on?
0: What do you got?
1: You know, Tony, you mentioned Trout, and most of these players, these right-handed bats that the Red Sox are going to want to get are probably going to be in his position where they're a 10-5 guy. It's going to be a substantial guy like that. I find it hard to believe they're going to be able to – I think the market's pretty small on those non-10-5 guys. I don't think people are giving those away for what the Red Sox are going to want to give for them. So what guy in their right mind would come to this mess if they have the option to say, I don't want to go? And that's my question.
0: All right. Just you want to stick with Trout because it's a good example. A guy who's gotten really used to Southern California and that – lifestyle and that how it's you know, again, the pressure on that team, which is nil. Now he's going to come here and throw himself in the middle of this with this suck bag team. Like, I agree. Why would he?
2: Correct.
0: But what the pitch is that, you know, you get to him on a real personal level. We say, listen, we suck now, but we don't suck. You know, we were a good team last year. We were a playoff team last year. It should have been this year, but it went wrong because it went bad this year because of this, that, and the other. But with you and the core and how we're going to recommit, and oh, by the way, did we mention that we have so-and-so coming in to run our baseball operation? It'll be, this will be your show, your team, centerpiece guy on a good team that's going to be right back in it next year, and we want it to be about you. And, you know, you just appeal to him on that level, and that's your path to do it. You're not selling him on the 10 games under 500, 2026 Boston Red Sox, obviously.
2: Yeah, it's...
0: And you could also, I just say, you know, parenthetically, we're only 4 games out of the wild card, by the way.
2: Yeah, I don't know. I mean, I think this is one of the biggest challenges they have now. It's convincing anybody to do this. So they're going to have to pay through no... And here's the other thing. I just don't think there are a lot of options. I mean, what they need is a centerpiece bat. They don't need, you know, another freaking Hunter Renfro or take your pick, you know, Tyler O'Neill. They don't need that. They need something real.
0: We've got Dan in Springfield on the hoops. Yes, Dan.
3: Yeah, I only got to see the second half of the Spurs-Knicks last night, but every time the Knicks got like a 10 or 12 foot or 15 foot or Brunson brought it into like 5 feet, I didn't see him one time whip it out for a 25 foot efficient miss three.
0: I love it. The kick out three. Well, it's open. Yeah, it's open. It's also the NBA Finals, and your sphincter is as tight as a freaking drum. So, yeah, it's open, but it's not a good shot. And maybe the Knicks just realize that. Well, they realize it more than you do. That's for sure. Maybe they have fewer analysts. Because the analyst, remember, Maz, does not factor in clutch and late.
2: Correct.
0: Does not factor in scoreboard or time or whatever. In fact, that's how you ruin the sample, by start peeling or taking parts of the sample out because of a circumstance. No, you put all the data in, and that's how the Celtics are run. Kick it out for a open three because that's a more efficient shot. No, it's not. Not in the playoffs, it's not.
4: Just by comparison, so looking this up, during the 15 games the Knicks have played this postseason, they've attempted 38 or more three-point shots in a game twice, and both were blowout wins in a closeout game against the Sixers, so they took 44 in that one, and against the Cavs, 43, and they were chucking up garbage time threes. So it's even kind of skewed there.
2: No. It's totally skewed, yeah. I can remember one occasion in that game last night. They got an offensive rebound, and it wasn't really a true kick-out three, but they spun the ball around, and it ended up with Brunson in the corner, and he made it. But it was Brunson!
0: So I mean, like, that was a huge shot.
2: That was
0: the one that turned the whole tide back in the Knicks' favor.
2: That was a huge shot, is right. Yep.
0: We have Riley in the car. Hi, Riley.
5: Hey, guys. Yeah, I'm really starting to misunderstand the Red Sox use of analytics, because the data today would be screaming to you to not pitch Brian Bello without an opener, and yet they completely go against that. And let me make myself clear. I think it's ridiculous that you have to coddle him and kind of do this, but that's a separate issue. Why are you pitching this guy when there are so many cases of, if there's no opener, he is so ineffective, he's horrible?
0: So, Riley, that's not an analytic thing. That's just a straight eyeball stat. Like, it's not an advanced stat. What's his? Do you have the updated numbers of him with the starter and without a starter? It's someone here. It is, or I had it somewhere.
2: I just saw it on Nesson a little while ago. I think his ERA as a starter.
0: No, I have it. Yeah, Bayo as a starter, I mean, he gets the ball first inning, 9.68 ERA. With an opener, 0.71 ERA. Yeah. So that's not an advanced analytic. That's just
2: straight number.
0: Have you watched the game? And if you want to just go to the straight number, the non-advanced analytic, ERA, earn run average, old school, it's pretty apparent. So this I do not blame on the advanced analysts. No. This is the manager, the organization, Craig Breslow, it's them. Like, what are you doing? The guy clearly has a mental block that prevents him from starting these ball games. And you give him the ball again to start a ball game. Also, he sucks in the day, right? Or this he used to.
2: He used to.
0: It used to be a big thing with him. He couldn't start when the sun was out. He's a vampire. He couldn't start when the sun was out, and now he just can't start, period. So it feels to me like you want to pitch him in the second inning at night. I mean, but that's not advanced analytics.
2: Very strict parameters.
0: You can only pitch this fella in the second inning or later, and it has to be dark.
2: So Jared Carabas tweeted out after the game, the Red Sox need to be investigated for throwing games if Brian Bayo makes another start for the rest of the year. I sort of agree with him at this stage.
0: Scott and Canton, take us back to square one, please.
6: Yes. Last night when I watched the Spurs game, the Spurs were up, but they let it slip away in the second half.
0: And they did, Scott, because the Knicks just keep pecking away. The Knicks don't give up. The Knicks just keep grinding you. And they've earned my respect.
2: Definitely.
0: I've said in the past they're trash because I think their roster is nothing special. They do not have a special roster. They do not have a special talent group. They just don't. It's good, but it's just sort of their mindset, how they play, how they're constructed, and you all should respect them. Like, they're getting more out of their talent level than they're greater than the sum of the parts, which is, those are the best teams.
2: They feel to me on paper like they're good, 50-32. You know what I mean? They're like a 50-win team.
0: Just if you're just going by talent.
2: Yeah, yeah. It's a 50-win on paper team, and they win a round or two and then lose. And now they're like, obviously, the door is open for them to win a championship, and they might win it.
0: Back with more and your calls. Open line or maybe two. 617-779-0985. Back to you after this.
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8: Lewis, you know I love math. New England Patriots plus A.J. Brown equals?
6: Look, I think they get back to the AFC title game. I really do, because I think A.J. Brown's going to have the best season of his career. I think he'll be a 1,500-yard receiver this year. Look, it's going to be in Mike Vrabel's best interest, considering how much he has put into this young man at the previous stop in Tennessee and how much you know that there were always rumors circulating around the fact that he wanted him in New England. When you are motivated to then see this thing through to the end and see this young man go ahead and thrive in your system, and when you hear A.J. Brown talk, look, there's something to coming into a workplace, right, and you are, like, looking around going, I love where I'm at.
8: Right.
6: That can he talked about there's levels to it. That's what he's talking about. This guy's already done enough to say, look, he's one of the best that we've seen play this position. He's going to level it up a notch here, and he's with one of the best quarterbacks in the NFL.
9: Okay, again, Lewis Riddick there has the Patriots in the AFC Championship game and 1,500 yards for A.J. Brown. So he's all in on that. I don't care about the yards for A.J. Brown. I would care about touchdowns more than yards. And I would also care about, does he once again, I say once again, does he elevate Drake May? Does he, and I say once again, does he, you know, surround and support Drake May on his continuing path to being one of the best quarterbacks in the league? That, to me, is my expectation for A.J. Brown. And I don't care what the numbers, you know, I say touchdowns. I really don't care what the numbers are. I'm not a numbers guy when it comes to that. It's a eyeball thing. It's like, does the Patriots offense and do Drake May continue to take strides forward, and is he a part of that? That's what I expect of A.J. Brown.
10: Sure. It's a good thing to expect.
9: AFC title game to me would be a real accomplishment. I've said this before. I think just making the playoffs, I'm going to give them a check mark of, you kind of validated. I think their schedule's that hard. I think the going is going to be that tough this year. As I just keep saying, it's not just the schedule, but it's primarily the schedule. Everyone's coming after you, and you're not going to have the same injury luck you had last year. You were the least injured team in the league. That's not going to happen 2 years in a row. So that's going to level out on some level. And at some point, with the injuries are going to come home to roost, and everyone's gunning for you, and the schedule's a bear, and I think just making the playoffs will be an accomplishment for this Patriots team. That's what I think.
11: But if they do, and so I think we all agree they're a better team, right? Roster-wise, especially with the addition of A.J. Brown.
9: I think the roster's more talented,
11: so
9: yes.
11: With the tougher schedule, if they're battle-tested and they squeak in as a 6 or 7 seed, I wouldn't be surprised if they went on kind of a run, because they're, you know, they did it last year again, cream puff schedule, you know, kind of ridiculous they faced in the postseason.
9: But yes,
11: they,
9: I'd be surprised.
11: Yeah. Like, I don't think it's that far-fetched. I mean, I could see it happening. The one I don't know if he's going to get 1,500 yards. Of the two things that he just said in that clip, the one thing I was like, I don't know if you're going to get that out of A.J. Brown. I just don't think he's that player anymore.
10: If the line's good, they can have a good year. I still have major doubts about that. Like, I think that was clearly the biggest problem. I don't know how they won 14 games with that line. I mean, really.
11: Because they played no one.
10: I know. But even then, you'd think it's somewhere would come back to bite him in the ass, and maybe their ability to stay healthy was a factor, too. So, you know, I told you at the beginning, I have them missing the playoffs. I have them as like 8-9. That might be a little harsh. I like them a little bit better now. But AFC title game?
9: Well, the and a jumping off point is ESPN did their preseason FPI.
10: PFI, I think.
11: FPI.
10: Oh, FPI.
9: Which stands for what, Murray?
10: Power Index. Something Power Index.
9: No, Murray.
11: Fake Propaganda.
9: Thank you.
11: Index.
9: Fake Propaganda Index, but their FPI, Football Power Index, had the Patriots 14th. It's the first time since they've been doing this. I don't know how long they've been doing this. A decade plus, whatever, whenever they started. It's the first time they've had a team that made the Super Bowl 1 year drop out of the top 10 the next year.
11: Haters.
9: Which is really kind of, and you know what it all goes back to?
10: Weak schedule.
9: They don't believe you. They don't believe in you because they believe you were a fraud last year based on your schedule.
10: A fluke.
9: You just can't outrun that easy schedule from last. It's even followed you into this year.
10: Right. And if you could outrun
11: I'm so tired about hearing about that easy schedule. It's just a schedule.
10: And if you could outrun it, we're going to make sure you don't.
9: So the football world's not letting you forget it either.
10: Nope.
9: And, as evidenced by the fact in that PFI, FPI, you are ranked below Houston, Cincinnati, Dallas, and the Chargers, okay? And you're against some other teams too, but like those are particularly insulting, where you wipe the floor with Houston in the playoffs. Cincinnati didn't even make the playoffs last year, and they're a garbage organization. And you wipe the floor with the Chargers in the playoffs last year as well. Those teams are ahead of you. Never mind Dallas, Detroit, so... They didn't believe in you last year, and they really don't believe in you now. I think it's going to come home to roost now because of the schedule, and I think they're kind of right. You know, if you're 14th, does that mean you're the 7th seed in the AFC? That would not surprise me if that's where you end up. It's kind of where I expect you to end up.
10: Should the Eagles be 10th?
9: Yeah. Oh, no, they should be higher.
10: Yeah.
9: Yeah.
10: Way higher, right?
9: Yeah.
10: Should be ahead of the Chargers.
9: So I don't know what their parameters are, but anyway, we talked about that earlier. That's just a quick reset. Back to your phones. Andrew on the road on the Celts. Yes, Andrew.
7: So I'm a big Celtics fan, maybe a light green teamer, but I'm not happy with Mazzulla. Why have they not given any serious thought to Sam Cassell when he's been with the team and he's actually been in the league on both sides?
9: Why are they sticking with Joe Mazzulla? Why are they sticking with Joe Mazzulla, Miss?
10: Because Brad Stevens believes in the philosophy too. Be my answer. Oh, I know what you're getting at.
9: No, I'm not. I'm asking.
10: Oh, the other thing is that they're invested in Jason Tatum.
11: It's Tatum's guy.
10: Right.
9: Good one. Tatum's guy. Also, didn't they just sign him to the contract?
10: Yeah.
11: Yeah, Jimmy thinks there's how many years left?
12: 5 more years left.
9: Oh,
10: no way. Really?
12: And they signed him to a 6-year extension, allegedly.
9: These private equity guys, you know, it's about cleaning up the books and then flipping the thing. So they trimmed player payroll massively. Could it be they don't want to pay off the coach?
10: Sure. Okay. Sure, it could be that.
9: So they don't want to pay off the coach. He's Tatum's guy. They kind of believe in the system themselves. You know, they're analytically driven, and they got a big group of analysts on the second floor, and that's how they want to play. And I think towards the bottom of the list, but on the list, is sort of the arrogance of the Celtics organization that says we're better than just moving on from a coach every 2 years. We're not one of these stupid NBA teams.
10: Definitely that factor too.
9: We're smarter and better, and we have more patience and long view than these clueless, dumb NBA franchises. Like the dumbass Knicks last year who went to the Eastern Conference Finals and fired their coach. Oh, that's right. The Knicks actually went to the Eastern Conference Finals, fired their coach, and now they're 3 games away from a championship. Interesting.
10: You know what? That story's not getting enough attention.
9: Interesting.
10: I mean, but really.
9: You just keeping you, Celtics. You stick with this guy.
11: It was a year ago yesterday they fired him, Thibodeau, in New York, and here they are winning game one of the NBA Finals.
10: Amazing.
11: Yeah, I thought that was harsh, stupid. I thought it was James Dolan just being an erratic a-hole, you know?
9: Well, me too.
11: Worked out.
9: Matt on the train. Yes, Matt. Hello, Matt. Okay, so his comment line says, difference between Jalen Brown and Jalen Brunson.
10: About 5 inches.
9: Who would you rather have?
10: Brown.
9: Me too.
10: Although I do like Brunson at the end of these games.
11: He's got a better handle than Brown, that's for sure.
9: Of course you do. Yes.
10: And he's got an unbelievable handle. I was paying more attention to it last night.
9: Well, he's a point guard.
10: I know. He should. I know. And it's just you forget how well someone can protect the basketball when they're skilled like that. You know, and he's not Kyrie. Kyrie was insane. And Steph Curry's a good ball handler, too. But, damn, Brunson is good at handling the ball.
9: But it all, you know,
13: I got emails that people would rather have Carl Anthony Towns than Jalen Brunson.
10: That's insane.
13: No, you wouldn't. It's just
10: Jalen Brown, you mean.
13: Jalen, right. Would you rather have Towns and Brown? Sorry. It's just revisionist history. It's you're just reacting to what you said. No one felt that way. How many calls did we get in March about, look out for the Knicks, they're more talented than you guys? Do we hear that at all?
10: No.
13: From Celtics fans?
10: No.
13: Do we hear this all on NBC Sports Boston? Do we hear one segment on the Celtics home network about, well, listen, I know Tatum's back and we're flying, but the Knicks are more talented, so we're probably in trouble if we get to that level. Do we hear that once?
10: No.
13: But now all of a sudden the Knicks are more talented and you'd rather have Towns than Jalen Brown or Brunson than Jalen Brown?
10: Yeah, what I believe is the Knicks play better together. That's what I believe.
13: The Knicks are not more talented. It's just revisionist history for you to say that now. Or to want those players, to want Carl Anthony Towns, who up until like this month has been one of the great losers in the league.
10: Up until last night.
13: I mean, like one of the great bums in the league. Up until, you know, he beat you last year and now. No one has ever wanted Carl Anthony Towns once you saw what he really was.
10: Nope. But I still don't want him.
13: But now? Stop it. That Knicks team knows how to play. And they're tougher. And they're grittier than you. And that's, again, that's what would eat me up inside. But I'm not trading in that sport. Other sports, you can talk me into it. Hockey, for sure. We've talked about this a lot. I'll trade David Pastrnak for a lesser player with more grit. Absolutely. Because in hockey, you can do that. In basketball, you're going to trade the more talented guy for something? No, you're not.
10: No, you never do that. It's always about the most talented player in the trade.
13: So, anyway, final segment of your thoughts, calls, and emails after Big Jim Murray gets you updated.
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11: Well, NFL insider Ian Rapoport and Pat McAfee's show just a short time ago said he believes there's a good chance that the New England Patriots will extend corner Christian Gonzalez before the season begins. Green Bay Packer wide receiver Christian Watson and the Packers reached agreement today on a four-year, $110.5 million contract extension. That includes a $31 million signing bonus. The Rams reportedly reworking the contract for Myles Garrett. That's going to pay Garrett $204 million over 5 years. That bum Brian Baio allowing 6 runs in the first inning this afternoon in Fenway Park, and the Red Sox could never recover. They dropped their series finale with the Orioles 8-2. Now these losers are going to be on the road for the next 6 games against the Yankees and Tampa Bay Rays. Game 2 of the Stanley Cup Finals tonight with the Vegas Golden Knights leading 1-0 over the Carolina Hurricanes. Puck drop in Raleigh at 8 p.m. NHL insider Elliot Friedman also reports today the Red Wings, their captain Dylan Larkin, requesting a trade out of Detroit. Larkin has 5 years left on his deal at $8.7 million per year and a full no-trade clause for the next 2 seasons. Headlines are brought to you by Awaken 180 Weight Loss. 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
10: Are they? 100%.
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10: Yes, 100%. Do I stutter?
21: Do you consider them the periodic table of sports talk?
10: Put down your pipe and smoke it. 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
22: No. Blow it, baby. Blow it.
21: Belger and Maz.
23: One that would hit toward the alley on the move to Tavares. He makes a sliding play to end the ball game. That's how it comes to an end. The Red Sox fell behind 6-0 in the first inning today. Brian Bayo, a nightmare of a start. And they fall back to 9 games below .500, heading to face the two top teams in the AL East.
24: Well, the bats were quiet today, but the real story was Brian Bayo getting an opportunity to start again. We had said before, most important top of the first inning for him all season long. He's got to try to get three outs. Well, he did. Unfortunately, gave up 6 runs before he did and really kind of put this game on ice early.
9: It's a couple different stories there. One is, obviously, big one's Bayo. But also, you know, this whole homestand, right? They have a clunker in game one on Wednesday. Kiner Falefa comes out and says, we're distracted at home because of this, that, and the other. Then they go on this thing for a day and a half, kind of lying about what he meant, I think. Too many people hanging around the clubhouse in the batting cage because it's crowded and Fenway's tight. And subsequently, then they win last night.
13: And doesn't Wilson Contreras, or is William Contreras, come out and say we've been getting, like, he sort of chirps the fans?
11: Yeah, yeah. They think we suck. We'll show them. Yeah, you sure did that today.
13: What was it? 8-2 loss.
11: over in the first inning.
13: Over in the first 10 minutes of the ballgame.
10: So this is like the Atlanta series, where the Atlanta series, they lost the opener, then they won the second game 8-0. It's a day game the next day. They come out, they lost 10-2. That was the Sale and Toley game, where it was 2-2 going to the middle innings, and there was like someone put a stick of dynamite on the field and just completely blew up the ballpark.
13: Meanwhile, Bayo's had some interesting post-game comments, Mez.
10: Yeah, so again, I haven't listened to all of them, but Jimmy, let's play number five here. And again, there's a translator in here, so you gotta deal with that part of it. Jimmy, if we can just do the Bayo part at the end, that would be the easiest part of the translator at the end, translating what Bayo said. But the question was, could you benefit from time in the minor leagues? That was the question to Brian Bayo.
0: Yes, so I'm not thinking about that. I'm thinking about making my adjustments in the big league. I have a big league contract. That doesn't mean that the bosses will take a decision or not taking that into consideration, but I'm a big leaguer. I'm a big league starting pitcher, and I'll make my adjustments here.
10: Okay, now I'm willing to bet that the translator...
13: Yes, softened the blow.
10: Yes, and that the comment was,
13: I'm not effing going. Exactly. I have a big league contract, and any work that I need will be done here because I'm a big leaguer.
10: Exactly.
13: F off.
10: Bingo. You got it. You got it. That's,
13: right?
10: That's usually the tone of it. You got it. That's a bullseye. I guarantee, you know, as soon as you hear I'm a big leaguer, that means I'm not going to the minor leagues. So, again, I would love for someone who's, you know, bilingual and speaks Spanish. I don't. Wish I did. But that's another story. I would like someone to give me the literal translation of what he said, because to me, that's the tone of it. I'm not going. He doesn't want to go to the minor leagues. I don't know if they can send him without, you know, I don't remember the rule, Mike, but there's a rule like if you are beyond 3 years from your debut, you then have to either clear waivers or you have the right to reject the assignment, or now there could be contractual ramifications for that. I don't remember it all. But my guess is he falls into that latter category because he's been around a while now.
13: Let's zip through some calls before we do the do an email and do the final word. Eric in Plymouth, what do you got, Eric?
1: Hey, guys. I just wanted to throw a name out there along the lines of Mike Trout. That would just kind of be fun if the Sox traded for, you know, Byron Buxton in Minnesota. He's actually really similar to Trout in terms of, you know, his skill set and injury history. But, you know, that being said, it's June and this team blows now more than ever. It really doesn't make sense for this team to add talent this year. I mean, I think we're clearly sellers, and if anything, we should be, you know, focused on next season, unfortunately.
13: So you're talking like the baseball part of it. I think the big impetus to add a quote-unquote right-handed bat is just as important that John Henry gets some positive headlines and changes the narrative around the team and gets a star that gets fans a little more juiced. I think that's what he wants, as much as a right-handed bat to fill out his lineup.
10: Yeah.
13: So, yes, it does make, of a baseball sense, it makes no sense to do this now. From a business sense, to help save the season, the narrative of the season, that's what I think we're talking about.
10: Yeah, the other thing is the free agent market sucks. I mean, I looked at it quickly. I don't think there's any sort of solution in the free agent market. So whether it's, you know, you can wait till after the season, I guess. If I were them, I'd rather do it now and get the guy in. Buxton's a good one, though. He's 32, but he's got a lot of ability.
11: Yeah, 40 home runs last year.
10: Yeah, he was a former number two pick in the draft. And he had a lot of injuries early in his career, and it took him a while to get going. But it feels like now he's blossomed. If you could get 3 years out of that guy, it gives you enough time to sort of figure it out.
13: Steven Peabody. Go ahead, Steve.
2: Hey, guys. I'd like you to wish Casper the best luck. He's a great guy.
13: Agreed.
2: Yesterday, Mike, you were talking about Vegas on their draft choices. It sounded like it was Don Sweeney that was making the picks. But just remember, it's the scouts that tell them to pick who they think they should. Thanks, guys.
13: Okay. I don't get the point.
10: Me neither. The value of scouting. I mean, I agree. You know, I think there's got to be human element to
13: The point is the Knights have not used the draft to build their team at all. They've traded some picks, for sure. But the whole thing about just sucking and drafting is not how they went about it. They made the Cup Finals their first year in existence.
11: They've been in existence for 9 years. They're in their third cup final. It's crazy.
13: 9 years, 8 playoff appearances, 3 Stanley Cup finals, 4 conference finals, 1 championship and counting. Without, they have used exactly 1 of their own draft picks to help get there. There's one guy, Dorofeev, I can barely pronounce it. Third round pick in 2019, good player, 30 goal scorer. He's part of the mix. That's been the only guy the entire decade.
10: It's amazing.
13: They've used exactly 1 draft pick of their own to help contribute to their success.
10: It's amazing. It's like it flies in the face of everything they say in any sport. Like you got to build from the inside.
13: Right.
10: Really, in any sport, they all say the same thing.
13: It's true.
10: You got to build through the draft, and the Vegas just said, no, we don't, F off.
11: Well, they have a bold nut owner that'll spend whatever because he's still horny to win. You know, that'll probably change 10 years from now, like it did with John Henry. But so this news of Dylan Larkin, who wants out of Detroit. If Dylan Larkin ends up on the Golden Knights next year, should you be surprised?
13: No,
11: I wouldn't be.
13: Of course not. F them picks. Mark in Norwood. Yes, Mark.
3: Hey, great show. So if Bayo can't pitch during the day, can we call him Bayo Lugosi?
13: Ah, very good.
11: Ba-dum-bum.
13: Anthony in the car. Yes, Anthony.
4: While we're talking about names, with the benefit of hindsight, do we dodge a bullet with Bregman and Devers? I mean, the way these guys are playing now, the years and the money, I don't know if we're better off without them.
13: Oh, no, you've got a great spot.
10: You got to be kidding.
13: No, you're definitely in a better spot.
11: Thanks for the call, Craig.
10: See again. So again, this is someone who's doing exactly what they do.
13: He's just a rotisserie player.
10: Right, exactly. He just looks at the pure numbers and says there's no, you know, again, there's no value to the human being there at all.
13: Well, then there's another fan that, there's a whole segment of fans that don't really care about the games or the competition or the sport. It's just the
10: GMing.
13: The rotisserie game, yeah.
10: Yeah, the GMing. I'm telling you, it's like fantasy sports have ruined it.
13: Yes.
10: Ruined people completely. That and freaking private equity.
13: Matt in Townsend. Yes, Matt.
6: Yeah, hey, guys. Just on the Knicks, you know, I find myself, like, I want to root against them so hard because I love soaking up the loserdom of the New York fan base. And yet the style in which they play, just that gritty, tough style, they're like the antithesis to the Celtics. And I just want to root for them so hard, just like I want to root against the Celtics for their constant shooting threes out the ass mentality. And then quick addition to the tears, Dwayne Allen, the old frying pans for hands tight end from the Colts in 2017. Thanks, guys.
13: God, I don't remember that.
10: Me neither. They had him?
13: They did?
10: I don't remember him at all, and I don't remember any sort of hype about him.
13: What'd they give up? Quickly?
10: Was that a trade?
13: 2017?
11: Yeah, he was on that team.
10: Was it a trade?
7: 6th round pick they gave up.
13: Okay. That's a flyer.
10: Yeah, it feels that way.
13: Matt on the Cape, quick.
8: Hey, guys. Did you hear the interview with Brunson this morning? He said that game turned around when he told the coach, he goes, stop whining at the refs. He told his teammates, stop whining at the refs. Oh. 4 words you'll never hear from our bench, ever. the analysis is failing the Celtics, and the analysis is failing the Red Sox. I think it's that simple.
13: So they suffer from some similar stuff. Dennis in Rhode Island. Yes, Dennis.
25: I think AJ wanted to leave because Saquon almost had one of the best seasons in the history of the NFL as an offensive player 2 years ago, and he needs the shine. And that just took it away from him.
13: Well, that's you know, I'll stop you. That's been the narrative that Brown didn't like his role in the offense. He didn't like how the quarterback got him the ball or didn't get him the ball or that they would run it more than throw it. Like, that's been the common narrative. If you read the stuff online yesterday, it was a whole different bucket of issues. So you can believe what you want to believe.
10: I'm going to put them all in the pot and say that they were all factors. Because, yeah. Again, something tells me that if he were getting the ball every week, and, you know, some of the other stuff happened, he'd have been fine with it. I think a lot of it has to do with getting the ball in the passing game. I don't think it was Barkley. Barkley won him a freaking Super Bowl, at least his presence did.
13: Let's do an email, shall we, please?
10: Yeah, okay.
26: It's the Coleman Electric Email of the Day!

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3: 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K-U-H-L-M-A-N. This Celtics topic's gone right up my ass. But part of the reason is I'm in an email chain with our TV producers. And we're just, so I'm like, I'm going back with the green goo. Not that these guys are green teamers, but I get so frustrated by, there's some commentary that I get and I hear all the time, which is a team loses in the playoffs and you say, they were just the better team. And when it comes to the Celtics, I'm hearing this now. And I want to say, if so-and-so was just the better team, this is the Knicks.

0: months
1: of the immovable object that is the Knicks. Yeah,
0: I never heard anyone there say to me, "Well, the Knicks are more talented."
1: Yeah, I don't remember seeing that either.
0: Because no one said it, no one believed it. So this, you know, leads to the email. Sorry, Mike, writes John.
1: We don't have stars like the Knicks.
0: There were many people who thought in March that the Knicks would be a problem because of what they did to the Celtics last year. Well, hold on. But that's not what I'm saying. They're right. There were some people who said the Knicks will give you a hard time. The Knicks are a tough matchup. That's fine. No one said the Knicks are more talented because they're not. You didn't believe that then. Why do you believe it now? Would the Knicks give you a hard time? Sure. That was possible. I heard people say that. He says, so your revisionist history is that you don't recall those calls and emails. No. John, there were some people, a scant few, who said the Knicks will be a tough matchup. But no, you didn't say because they're more talented. That's not what you said. No one said that. No one. Also, you say that cat, Karl-Anthony Towns,
2: meow,
0: just came into his own in the playoffs. He's been a 2012 guy the last 4 years with less turnovers than Jaylen Brown.
3: And you all think he's a puss and have for years.
0: I don't care about the double-double. I care about my eyes and what I see in competitive situations. And Karl-Anthony Towns is a freaking loser. Or he was until he played you last year and now. No one ever said to me, whoa, look out for Anthony Towns when the chips are on the table. That's when that guy shows up.
2: And the reason he has fewer turnovers is because he doesn't have to put the ball on the floor and handle it as much as Brown.
0: But it's like, it's just revisionist history. And it also, for you to say now, yeah, the Knicks are more talented. The Knicks are better. You're just letting the current players on the Celtics and coaches off the hook. That's what you're doing. The Celtics have lost the last couple. When the Celtics have lost, outside of that aberration, that ridiculous championship year when everyone else got hurt and you played five seeds the whole way through.
2: See, I was right back then.
0: The Celtics have lost because your best players wilted and you play a ridiculous brand of basketball. That's why you lose. You don't lose because you're less talented. Sorry. You're more talented than these teams. You're more talented than that Heat team. You're more talented than the Knicks. You're more talented than the Sixers. I would even make the argument, you were more talented than that Warriors team. You had them. But your best players wilt, and you play a stupid brand of basketball. That's why you lose. And if you continue to fight it, you're just going to continue to stay in that spot. That's it. You're destined to lose to lesser talented teams because of those two factors.
2: Because they're dumb.
0: Let's do the final word, shall we?
2: Okay.
4: Hey, it's Belger here.
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2: word.
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0: No!
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1: Nobody.
7: This terrible Red Sox team, so stupid with their ABS challenges, especially today, that it sent Mike Felger into orbit.
0: I'm just flabbergasted. We have the Red Sox game on. Did you see that challenge?
2: I did not.
7: No.
0: Did I just miss see? I was just coming back from the bathroom. It was on in the outside there. I'm shouting at people. Like, did you just see that?
7: Well, you can rewind on these TVs.
0: Can you rewind and show me this?
2: Where's the remote?
7: Mass can work as magic with that remote.
0: Just start talking into remotes, Mass.
2: I know you. I don't need to talk. I can do it without talking.
7: He has like a symbiotic relationship with these things. He doesn't need to talk to me.
0: Aren't the Red Sox the worst ABS challenge team in baseball?
2: Yes, they are. Alex Spear of the Globe wrote about it today.
0: Okay, you got to see this. Okay, stop.
2: All right, shut up.
0: We talk to it. Talk to the thing.
2: No, it's coming.
0: No. You rewound too far.
2: All right, well,
0: then why do you like?
2: Well, then do your job.
0: It was so bad. Did you challenge? Watch this. Watch where this ends up.
7: Oh, my God.
0: Look at that.
2: The whole ball's
0: the whole ball is in by, like, inches.
2: Not even close.
0: Look at that.
2: So this is Contreras. And by the way, what's his name? Monticello. Look at
0: that. That one's laughable. Okay, we were going to wait for the Red Sox to go final before we start talking Red Sox. But why wait?
7: F them.
0: They're down 8-1 in the bottom of the eighth. For all intents and purposes.
7: Another one.
0: Oh, my God. God, did he just challenge that?
1: Yeah.
2: Is that Durant?
1: It was.
0: Oh, my God, they're so bad at it.

0: sucks at it too. He's another one.
1: But okay, well, we're gonna pick this up on the other side. These challenges are comical.
2: Get these guys glasses.
1: No, it's not that.
0: They're dumb, Mario.
1: They're dumb.
2: Well, that too.
1: They're dumb. They're dumb and undisciplined. Dumb, soft team. Dumb, dumb, stupid, soft baseball team.
0: Yep.
3: That's some of the best Red Sox commentary I've heard all year.
1: But put that on Nesson.
0: Yeah. Well, the best part of it is, of course, that it's in some ways it's useless on radio. Oh, look at that one! Oh my God! Oh!
1: But Maz is just—he's just constantly talking into some device.
3: All
1: of his emails. So there's always a misspelling that I just know. It's like Maz is talking into his phone again. He wrote in our email chain this morning about Knicks fans. He says, and I don't mean the celebs. You catch those clowns in the stands last night? There's something about a 40-year-old man wearing a basketball jersey that makes it especially repulsive, more so than other sports, like a fat slob in a pickup game wearing a Bernard Ling jersey.
0: King.
1: Loser. Ling. L-I-N-G. Like, who's Bernard Ling? He either means Bernard King or Jeremy Lin, but I don't know who Ling is. But yet then, you had Loosa. L-O-O. Hyphen S-A-H. The voice to text would not know how to spell it unless you... Do you sometimes do a word and say, spell L-O-O-S-A-H?
0: No, that one I actually typed. I just hit, instead of the K, I hit the L. Instead of Bernard King.
1: You actually typed that one?
0: Yeah, because the K and the L are right next to each other.
2: Because usually, yeah, he's so thorough. Because even during the commercial breaks, you're so thorough. Even with the punctuation. Did you see Carl hyphen Anthony Towns last night? Question mark. He was awesome! Exclamation point.
1: He is a Loosa, spelled L-O-O hyphen S-A-H, period.
0: I'm a loser, baby.
1: Maz, what are you coming on the baseball hour?
0: Jared Karamus joining the program.
1: Oh, Karamus!
0: Yes, and I know Jared is particularly worked up about Brian Baio's performance. I do want to get his thoughts on the Isaiah Kiner Falefa fiasco. I want to talk to him about the overall state of the Red Sox. We got a lot to Buster Olney's comments on the trade deadline. There's a lot to get to with Jared.
1: Okay. And the good stuff, if you don't get to catch it, which I highly recommend you stick around and catch it, we'll replay some of the stuff tomorrow on an agenda-free Friday. We'll talk to you then, fellas.
0: Bye.
2: See you, bye.
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1: Brian Baio allowed 6 runs in the first inning this afternoon at Fenway Park. Red Sox never recover. They dropped their series finale to Baltimore 8-2. And now the Red Sox take off on the road for the next 6 games against the New York Yankees and Tampa Bay Rays. Game 2 of the Stanley Cup final is tonight, with the Vegas Golden Knights leading 1-0 over the Carolina Hurricanes. Puck drop and rally at 8 p.m. NHL insider Elliot Friedman reports today the Red Wings captain Dylan Larkin requesting a trade out of Detroit. Larkin has 5 years left on his deal at $8.7 million per year. Knicks took game 1 of the NBA Finals over the Spurs last night, 105-95. Game 2 in San Antonio is tomorrow night. NFL insider Ian Rappaport on Pat McAfee's show this afternoon said there's a good chance that the Patriots extend corner Christian Gonzalez before the season starts. 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That's how they spell it. libertygreenfalmouth.com. I'm Jim Murray from Boston's Home for Sports, 98.5 The Sports Hub.

0: Team. Yay! 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
2: Here's the 0-2. Swinging a high fly ball, very high to left field. Duran backing up, and that is going to be off the wall. One run, two runs, three runs score. And the Red Sox down a ton early, 5-0. And Bayo again has an absolutely disastrous first inning. Mayo touching the wall, and he cleans him off for a three-run double.
3: I mean, what can you say? No idea. The guy's got an ERA of 0.7 as a reliever in the first inning. You can't get out of it. Is it preparation? Is it pregame as a starter? I don't know, but he got a 5 spot here in the first.
0: Tell me that isn't perfect. Red Sox win a game last night, smash the ball around the ballpark a little bit, day game at Fenway the next day. Feel like, okay, you never know. Sooner or later, maybe you grab a little traction, build a little momentum. And wouldn't you know it, Brian Bayo is on the mound, gets his brains beat in again in the first inning. So really, it's all about his turn in the rotation, whether or not he's starting. Because if he doesn't start, they send the opener out there and he gets hammered. If he does start, Bayo pitches and he gets hammered. Either way, you lose. There you go. Red Sox drop another one. And Brian Bayo's performance on the mound, dare I say, was nothing compared to his poor performance in the clubhouse. That is where we'll begin today with Jared Karabas. He's presented by Blue Moon Belgium White, served with its iconic orange slice ritual. Blue Moon is a one-of-a-kind game day experience. That's Blue Moon Brewing Company, Golden, Colorado. Celebrate responsibly. Jared joins us remotely by Zoom, although I can't see him. But Jared, you tell me, where do you want to start?
4: I would like to start with Brian Bayo being optioned to Siberia. I don't want to see him again for the rest of the year. I said earlier, it's malpractice if they throw him back out there. There's a lot of different directions that we can go at this, Tony, because at the end of the day, it is alarm. I know that you've beaten this drum this week about, like, you know, the strategy, the direction of the organization. How glaring do the numbers have to be that when he starts the game, he sucks, and when he has an opener, he's great? So why wouldn't he have an opener today? You think because he had like one or two good starts as a bulk reliever that, oh, let's try starting again. Why would that be enough of a sample size? Why mess with a thing that's working is what I don't understand. The thing that's not working is the opener. You send a guy out there that gives up 4 earned runs, and then Bayo comes in and pitches 7 shutout innings. That's great. Just fix the opener part. Why are we messing with Bayo as a bulk guy? It's been great.
0: So, Jared, how do you explain that? Like, you know, again, it's not a difficult thing to figure out. We all know it, that you send the opener out there and then Bayo and he pitches fine. You send Bayo out to start and
4: he pitches great.
0: Right. And yet today, they obviously skipped that. So why do you think they're doing it?
4: I don't know. It's more along the lines of they think that they're smarter than everybody else. They think that they've fixed it. I think that there's dissension in the ranks, so to speak. I don't think that on the pitching side of things that everyone is aligned. I do think that when, you know, or at least, what was it, Hunter Dobbin's dad was talking on Twitter about how, you know, Andrew Bailey is handcuffed by Craig Breslow. Like, I think the whole point was like, oh, they're buddies, so this is their philosophy playing out in real time. I don't even think that they're aligned on what's going out there. And, I don't know what you said about the IKF comments the other night, and interpreting what he meant by that about, you know, like it's just different at home.
0: Yeah.
4: I think that that's a matter of there's too many cooks in the kitchen. You have the pitching coach. You have Breslow, who's pitching minded. There's, you know, the director of pitching. There's the assistant director of pitching. Like, there's all these people there when they're at home, and it's like it's information overload, and they're trying to get too cute with it. Oh, Bayo pitched great as a bulk reliever for 2 consecutive outings. He's got his confidence back. Let's send him back out there as a starter. Why? Like, what if it's working, then just keep it going. Like, Eric Crochet's not ready to come back anytime soon. So if Bayo's going to be here and you found something that makes Bayo better, but the thing that sucks about his outing is the opener, fix the opener part of it. Why are we tinkering with Bayo?
5: So, Jared, this is to me, this is a classic problem of what is going on with the Red Sox, and I would say in the game as a whole, it's called overmanaging or overanalysis, micromanaging. Instead of just letting the players play and let them do what they do, the Red Sox feel like they have to mess with everything. And by the way, I'll just say quickly as an aside, look at Caleb Durbin. Caleb Durbin was a guy in Milwaukee who, you know, dumped the ball all over the field. I don't want to say sprayed it because I don't think he hit it all that hard, but dumped the ball all over the field. The Red Sox looked at him and said, oh, he has a fly ball rate to the left side that he pulls fly balls. That'll work in Fenway Park. Let's bring him in. We'll reprogram him. We'll get him to hit more home runs because of Fenway Park, and he'll have higher value because of it and make our team better. And you know what happened? They effed him up. They turned him into something he wasn't, or tried to turn him into something he wasn't. Now they're trying to go back to letting him be the kind of guy that moves the ball around the ballpark, and they're getting a little production out of the player. So the point is, they have to stick their noses in everything. Everything. Well, sorry, Jerry, go ahead.
4: He's seeking outside help now. So there's a hitting coach. I believe he's in Waltham, and Narvaez went to him earlier in the year, and Durbin has since been going to him. I think that they were trying to take credit for him originally, and he was like, I just met them 2 days ago. But I mean, he has been working there, and he has been dramatically better since seeking outside help from the organization. So yeah, I think it's a bigger problem than I think fans probably realize. I think fans do realize that it's a big problem, but it might even be bigger than fans realize.
5: Oh, my gosh. I think the organization is so screwed up. I'm not sure people really understand the depth of it. And so anyway, phone lines are open, 617-779-0985. Jared is with us the whole night. Let me just give you a couple of numbers on Brian Bayo. First of all, this one is the most important. When you talk about Brian Bayo and how much he has hurt the team this year, let me give you this stat. Bayo has now pitched 12 times, I believe. I'll double-check it. I think this was
4: correct.
5: Okay, this was his 12th outing. I'm going to call it his 12th turn in the rotation because they weren't all starts. In those 12 games, the Red Sox are 2-10. That's 8 games under 500. Basically, what I'm saying is this. If Brian Bayo could just keep them at 500 when he pitches, the Red Sox would be basically even. They'd be a 500 club. He alone is responsible. His turn, his day to pitch alone is, if you look at it that way, can be accounted for as the single reason why they're in the predicament they're in. Okay, 2-10 when he pitches. Secondly, and this one is staggering, the first inning numbers are apparent. Again, the ERA is 9.7. When he has been the opener, the ERA is closer to 0.7, so it's a 9-run difference. But in 2 starts against Baltimore this year, in 8 1/3 innings combined, he's allowed 20 hits, 16 runs, all earned, 5 homers, 4 walks, 6 strikeouts, and has an ERA of 17.3. Now, Jared, I feel like you feel. I just want to play these couple of comments quickly because I know they angered you. I think they angered Red Sox fans, and they had me rolling my eyes. So, Jimmy, we'll do number 3 first. Now, again, we're going to play just the translator for you so as to speed up the process. Bayo obviously answers in Spanish. We cut out the question as well. I'm going to give you the question. But the first question, the answer is, Bayo on getting out of these struggles as a starter, as opposed to being opener. He was asked about working his way out as a starter versus being a reliever and coming in the second inning. Here is what he said.
6: Yes, so I'm not thinking about that. I'm thinking about making my adjustments in the big league. I have a big league contract. That doesn't mean that the
5: Jimmy, I'm sorry. That's number 5. If we could play number 3 first. Just him talking about, anyway, it's the other one.
6: Yeah, first of all, just stop talking about bullpen and open and starting games. I've always been a starter, and when I've been successful as a starter, no one asks a question whether I have to be in the bullpen or starting games. So just starting from there, just stop that talk, because I'm just having a bad season. That's it. It's not whether I'm a starter or I'm a reliever. It's just having a bad season. But I think I can turn it around. I always have, and I think I will. But just starting to just not.
5: Okay, stop with the line of questioning. Jared, how'd you feel about that?
4: I mean, I guess that's the show then, Tony. If he says to stop talking about it, we don't really have anything else to talk about, so I'll see you next week.
5: This kid's a child. He's a child. He's a freaking two-year-old. Stop with the questions. Why is it not pertinent when he pitches well in one way and not the other? And you know why? You know why he doesn't want to answer it? Because he's a mental case. That's why. So he's acting like a freaking two-year-old. The kid belongs in the minor leagues. They should demote him now. And again, Jared, I don't know all the particulars about, you know, because of his service time, whether or not he'd have to clear. I think they can option him out.
4: He's got two options left. They can send him down tomorrow if they wanted.
5: Okay, they should send his ass to the minor leagues. The kid needs to like sit in a corner for a while and figure it out. You can't pitch like this in the big leagues and survive. Jimmy, if we could now go to the other one. This is him being asked whether he could benefit from time in the minors.
6: Yes, so I'm not thinking about that. I'm thinking about making my adjustments in the big league. I have a big league contract. That doesn't mean that the bosses will take a decision or not taking that into consideration, but I'm a big leaguer. I'm a big league starting pitcher, and I'll make my adjustments here.
5: Okay, Jared, do you think he's a big league starting pitcher?
4: I think you don't get to make that decision. Like, who are you to say, I'll make my adjustments here? You don't get to make that decision, especially after the way that he's pitched. It's not even like he's going through a rough patch, or he's struggling, or it's just the Orioles. It's isolated to one team, or it's on the road, or it's at home. Like in years past, it was day games. Like, there was always some sort of knock on Bayo where it's like, it's a day game. That's not going to be good for Bayo. It's been the entire season, and he is statistically the worst starting pitcher in the game. So you don't get to say that I'm going to work on it here. If they want to send your ass to Worcester tomorrow, enjoy the bus rides. That's where you're going, dude. And he signed through 2029. He has a club option for 2030. So, I mean, if I'm the Red Sox and I've made the decision to extend him and pay him, and that number, like the luxury tax hit, is only going to get higher and higher, this is something I'd want to figure out in a season that probably is a wash at this point. Like, I'm not going to let this drag out and then carry it into 2027 and then have 2 months potentially of a lockout, and then you come back in June or July next year, and it's like, oh yeah, remember Brian Bayo? Is he fixed? Did we fix that? No? Oh, we just let that linger for a year? Why do we do that? Fix it now if you can.
5: So to Jared's point, Brian Bayo has pitched 61 innings this year. It qualifies him for the ERA title. Among qualifying pitchers in the major leagues, 72 pitchers in the major leagues, he ranks 72nd in ERA.
4: Yeah.
5: He has literally been the worst starting pitcher in Major League Baseball. And I'll just add quickly, we'll get back to your calls when we come back, because we got a lot to get to tonight. Brian Bayo is just one problem in a mountain of issues for the Red Sox, and their organizational issues run deep. Jared knows it, I know it, and you know it. Their organizational issues run very, very deep. I now think, with the mental mess that Brian Bayo is and the 6-year contract that he was given, he has become what Christian Campbell is to the positional players in the Red Sox organization. Brian Bayo was once an elite prospect, or a very good prospect, maybe not totally elite, but a very good prospect whom other teams looked at and said, this kid's legit. And I know it because I talked to people with other teams at the time who said, this kid's legit. And he has now deteriorated into a complete mental mess who can't figure it out, can't get through the first inning, and folds and collapses at the first sign of adversity. He had two outs, a 1-0 score, and two men on base in the first inning today when that thing fell apart. By the time he walked off the mound, it was 6-0. By the time he left the game, it was 8. Completely unraveled. And I now fear, useless to the Red Sox as an organization. What they need to do is rehabilitate him in the minor leagues and move him. That's what they need to do. 617-779-0985. We'll get to Buster Olney's comments on the trade deadline. We'll get Jared's big picture thoughts on the franchise. We'll also talk about the Isaiah Kiner-Falefa issue the other night and what he really meant by the comments he made after the game. All of that tonight on a very busy Baseball Hour.
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0: We've heard from folks, some, you know, the great reporters that cover the team up in Boston, that the Red Sox are looking for a right-handed hitter. Well, what I've heard today is it's not that they're just looking for a right-handed hitter. Like, they are aggressively looking for a right-handed hitter and signaling to the industry, look, we're willing to take on money. We're willing to pay a lot of money, which, of course, raises the immediate question. Why didn't you just pay Alex Bregman and pay the extra money? But the way this is being interpreted in other organizations is, man, there's some desperation setting in there in Boston because of this ugly start, how poorly they're playing at home, winning a third of their games, struggling offensively, and understanding they have an imbalance in their lineup. But that was really interesting. You know, at a time when the response of a lot of teams this time of year is, we're not ready to talk trade. What the Red Sox are saying is, we really want to get a right-hand hitter, and we're willing to pay big dollars for them. And remember, last year, Craig Breslow was able to pull off that Devers trade relatively early in the season. Maybe he can do something, and it might be a case where the Red Sox are willing to take on a bad contract in order to get a good right-handed hitter.
5: It's Buster Rowland, ESPN, longtime reporter. Desperation in the Red Sox voices or actions as they approach other teams here about the trade deadline. I want to get to your calls as well, but let me ask you. By the way, let me just say this quickly. And we played the Brian Baio sound in the first segment. That was your wine of the week. I'm a big league pitcher. Wine of the week, Vinzo's Primo Vino. It's the best thing in a box since takeout, available now in Boston and Cambridge. Jared, what would you do with regard to a right-handed hitter, and do you believe the reports that the Red Sox are willing to take on money?
4: I believe the reports, yeah, because, I mean, I've heard them personally asking around about right-handed hitters. As far as what direction they will go with this, when you actually take a look at what's out there, because the report said that they're looking at bad contracts. Like, they're not necessarily looking for elite right-handed power bats like I don't even know. The first name that came to mind was Pete Alonso. He's having an okay year, but I would still put him in the elite right-handed hitter power conversation. But when you're talking about, you know, hey, we're looking to add a right-handed bat on a bad contract, we're willing to take on money. I mean, what are we really talking about here? Are we talking about, like, Tyler O'Neill? Are we talking about Manny Machado? Like what is a right-handed bat that you're willing to take on kind of like a dead money situation that makes you or at least helps the team moving forward? Like, I don't know. Like, what names come to mind for you, Tony?
5: Well, so someone called in today and brought up the name Byron Buxton.
4: Yeah.
5: He's got...
4: I don't think he wants to be moved, though. I think he came into spring training and was, like, all butthurt about being in trade rumors and didn't want to be a part of that.
5: Okay, so again, I'm just going by some of the names tossed around. Jared, this is the dilemma. Okay, so like when someone says take on a bad contract, like I half wonder, okay, you know, and I use this as an example. It's not a perfect analogy, but years ago when the Red Sox wanted Josh Beckett from the Marlins, they had to take Mike Lowell's contract. Now, no one in Boston really remembers that now because Lowell ended up being a good player here. Mm-hmm. But the fact of the matter is that at the time, the thought in Miami with the Marlins, the concern was that Lowell was done. He would never be the same player, and they needed someone to take the money off their hands. The Red Sox did it because they thought Lowell still had something left, and he did. And they ended up signing him to another contract, but that's a separate story. The point being, what if it's two guys? In other words, you get a good player, but you also have to take a contract. And so it might open them up to different guys who are someone who's younger that an organization might be free to move, but you have to take a bad veteran contract in the process. And I agree that, you know, I need to know the specifics before I say yes or no. But the mere fact that they're looking after dumping Devers and then losing Bregman should tell you how stupid they look. And I'm not telling, look, Devers is having a bad year. Bregman's not having a good year. I understand all of that. But what are their options now in terms of adding a bat other than taking on money or waiting for young players to develop? The free agent market sucks, Jared.
4: Free agent market sucks. And also, I mean, this shouldn't exactly come as a surprise that the Red Sox went back on their own philosophy. They've been doing this for over a decade, you know, with John Lester. Yeah, we don't sign pitchers over 30. Here's $217 million for David Price. Like, they've been going back and forth on, you know, like, we won't pay someone $300 million. Players are expensive. Here's $313 million for Rafael Devers. So I think when you, I don't want them, I understand that, yes, fans are upset. They should be. It's been a miserable product. I don't know how or why people actually watch the product. It's a joke. But what I don't want to have happen is, oh, like, let's go out and trade for, you know, a broken down name that is just get fans excited because this guy used to be good and he costs a lot of money. And now it's just another clog in the lineup. Like, you know, even a name like Byron Buxton, I just looked it up. He's got a full no trade clause through this year. He can be, it expires after this year. The other thing too, is when, you know, Felger was talking about, you know, oh, the Red Sox might trade for Mike Trout. You then have to ask yourself the question of, like, these guys that have these big money contracts that are stars that may not be having the best years, if they have no trade protection, why would you want to come here?
5: They wouldn't.
4: If the team is in the position that they're in, and in addition to the team not performing well, you're not going to go to the postseason with this group. You also hear about all the dysfunction, like, that is, and not just the dysfunction, in addition to all of that, the poor performance and the dysfunction, you have the reputation of how they treat players. Like, after the Bregman thing and the Mookie thing and now the Devers thing, like, they are not in a position, they are not an attractive destination. They haven't been for a while, but they're probably the least attractive, and as far as being a destination for players to want to come play, than they've ever been.
5: Jared, it looked like for a little while they were getting out of it. In other words, when Bregman came here, it felt, okay, well, maybe they're headed back in the right direction again. That's a good sign. But when you lay it out the way you're laying it out, and I'm not disagreeing with you, by the way, because I think everything you just said is right, they're screwed. There's no one to sign on the free agent market. Taking on a bad contract would be problematic. And anyone who's a veteran and might have a decision or a say in the trade wouldn't want to come here. So I come back to, how are you going to get these players? And the answer is, you can't. So now, I don't know, maybe there's some sort of magic deal out there that none of us sees coming. I thought they were stuck many years ago when they made the trade with the Dodgers and dumped all the contracts. They, you know, pay. They basically sort of weaseled their way out of it. And I say weaseled, they you know, masterfully on some level, we're able to dump all the bad contracts and start over. In this particular case, I just don't see an avenue to talent. And I think that's the biggest thing that concerns me right now. Let's take a couple of calls quickly. I just asked the callers to be fast. Tony in Worcester. Good, Tony.
2: Hey, how you doing?
5: Good. What do you got?
2: Great show. Yeah, I'm a season ticket holder in Worcester because I quit on the Boston Red Sox a couple of years ago. And you're going to send Bayo down to Worcester. You know, he's probably going to kick everybody's ass at AAA level and then get sent back up there. You know, we have to sit there and watch a guy like Christian Campbell making, I don't know, was he making $3 million this year? And his contract is going up to some ridiculous amount of money. I mean, it's so hard to, Tony.
5: What you're saying is you don't want to watch him. And what I would say is, with all due respect, sorry, but what the fans do or do not want to watch in Worcester to me is a secondary concern. You can't have the tail wag the dog. The big league team comes first, and if it means getting Bayo out, then Bayo's out. Too bad. I mean, he doesn't belong in the big leagues. And after he shot his mouth off today the way he did after the game, my messenger to him would be, F you. You don't get a say, clown. Go down to the minor leagues and get somebody out. Then we'll think about getting you back to the big leagues.
4: I don't know if you saw this, Tony, because you were on the air in the first inning. I know you guys have the game on in the studio. But when he was running into trouble, I think it was maybe 2-0 at the time. Carlos Narvaez came out to kind of give him a breather and calm him down, and Bayo, like, waved him off, like, get out of here. I don't know if you saw that.
5: I saw that online, Jared. I did. I saw it online. I didn't see it in real time. And it is. It's again, okay, you got all the answers. Yet anytime there's adversity with this kid, and I'm talking about baseball adversity, he gets into a jam and it starts to unravel. Fold up the tents. It's over. He collapses. Quickly, Brandon in Boston. Brandon, go ahead.
3: How you doing? Thanks for taking my phone call. So, Mads, you're a baseball genius. So I just want to throw something out here. So, you know, you have five pillars. You have Carly Early, you have Rafael, you have Abreu, you have Arias, and Roman Anthony, right? So my thing is, build around those five pillars, blow it up. Everybody else is disposable. You know what I mean? Try to get some prospects in or a good player that has value. Look at your scouting team. Fire them because obviously they have one job to do, and that's evaluating talent. In off season, go get a manager, and then in free agency, spend big and rebuild the team that way. But what they're doing right now, there's no point of going out there and try to trade for a big bat because they're not going nowhere. Okay. So how do you feel about that?
5: Yeah, so Brandon, when I'm talking about trading for a big bat, I'm not talking about a rental. I'm talking about if you can get the big bat now in a trade, get the big bat. Get him in the organization, whoever it is. Now, again, if it's I'm not looking for a rental. I'm not talking about making a run in 2026. I'm talking about for the good of the organization. Jared, where are they going to get? They need a centerpiece bat. Centerpiece. I'm not talking about Hunter Renfroe or Tyler O'Neill, or, and I use those guys as an example because they've been on my mind recently. But they both played here. They basically hit 25, 30 home runs. And, you know, right-handed hitting outfielders. Those guys aren't going to change your team with the way you are. They need something better to put next to Roman Anthony. They need like a stud right-handed hitter.
4: They do, but here's the other element to all this, Tony, that I'll throw on top of the layer of issues for why this doesn't work is, okay, so the no-trade clause is out there. If you have a big, bad contract, whatever, it's like guys don't want to come here. No one wants to join this team. The other element to this is, say, for example, you're looking at a right-handed hitter that has a bad contract. That means that he's not playing well, right? That means that let's use Fernando Tatis Jr. for an example.
5: Okay.
4: Young player. It's $330 million. I think it was like a 14-year deal. So like plenty of money, plenty of years still left. Was once looked at as a superstar player, is probably no longer a superstar, but still in like the star level of player. The large problem for me is if you were to take someone like Tatis, who just hit his first home run of the season over this past weekend, do you trust the Red Sox to fix the player? Because if you're taking on a bad contract, and it's like, I still think that there's plenty of juice, no pun intended, left with Tatis. If you brought him in here and said, hey, we're going to fix you, what are the odds that the coaches that are here could fix a player like that or any player?
5: Low.
4: Impossible. Low.
5: I know. So, Jared, this is why, and I've been saying this all week, I don't think a lot of fans fully understand the depth of their problems. And the depth of their problems are deep-rooted. They have an inexperienced major league coaching staff, and that is largely cosmetic. The big league season 2026, for all intents and purposes, barring a miracle, is over. Okay, that season is over. So if I'm the Red Sox, yes, I'm thinking about 2027 and beyond, like I'm trying to address Brandon in Boston now. I'm absolutely thinking about all those things. Part of the reason I'd make a trade now is because someone else might take players mid-season that can help their cause. Maybe you can get something back that can help you in the longer term. I'm not worried about 2026. Forget it. I'm flushing that. But your point, the coaching staff is inexperienced. The management is inexperienced. Brezel has a bunch of people working around him with no experience. None. Bunch of yes men. That's what he's got. And nobody that can challenge him. So he's got no one that can challenge him in uniform, nobody that can challenge him out of uniform. Their training staff is inexperienced. They don't have experienced people treating the players on a daily basis, and I'm talking about for ailments and injuries. And then when you get into the rest of the organization and the minor, they're a minor league outfit, Jared. And I mean that almost literally. They have no experience, no experienced people there right now to fix it. So
4: they really don't.
5: They really don't. It's terrifying.
4: Yeah. And if you talk to people over there, I mean, I feel like I'm echoing a sentiment that I think I shared it at the time when I heard about it. But it's just like, you know, you've got Roman Anthony, Marcelo Meyer, you've got a bunch of young players on this team. And granted, yeah, like Wilson Contreras is a veteran. Jaren Duran's a veteran, but they don't, the young guys don't know really how to be big leaguers.
5: Mm-hmm.
4: And talking to people off the record, just candid conversations, they're like they don't know, and there's no direction. And when you fire an Alex Cora or a Jason Varitek, you can say, okay, they weren't necessarily the problem, but they weren't part of the solution. If that's your opinion, great. But there was tremendous value in being able to sit on the bench during a game and pick the brain of someone that played in the big leagues for several years as an everyday player.
5: Correct.
4: Like, you had that option before. You do not have that option right now. And, like, you know, I happen to like Chad Tracy a lot. He did not play in the big leagues. So when you're having the conversations about what should I do here, or what did you do in this situation, there's no one there to have that conversation with. And I think that probably echoes throughout the clubhouse. And I remember, you know, there was a few years back, even still, whether it was a coaching staff problem or it was a veteran leadership problem, that some of the younger players would be walking around the cage during BP. And it's like, I have no one to talk hitting with. Like if I have something that's, if I want to tinker with my swing or where my hands are positioned, I have no one that I can go to be like, hey, what should I do? Or does this look right to you? It's just, it's a top to bottom problem.
5: Yeah, it's hollow, Jared. There's no one there. And people underestimate the sounding boards you need as a young player. People underestimate that. Craig Breslow clearly does. He just completely dismissed the support structure is what you're talking about. It's like raising kids. Kids need the parents to talk to, like, what, because when they have issues and problems and they're, you know, they're spinning sideways emotionally because they don't know how to deal with it because they've never encountered it before, that's the parents' job. Hey, we'll figure it out. Calm down, right?
4: The last caller, he just said, well, yeah, they should fire the scouting department because they're doing a bad job. He did fire the scouting department, and that's probably why there's such a disconnect between the big league club and the players that are coming up here. It's, you know, we had JP Ricciardi on the Altcast last night, and he was he didn't name the organization, but he was like, yeah, like it's similar to other organizations where, like, normally it's like, all right, we're calling up a player and we would be talking to the scouts, like, what do you got on this guy? And like, there are no scouts, or like, there's no communication between the big league club and the minor league club where it's like, hey, you know, we're putting this guy on the IL. We're going to call up this lefty reliever. What do you got on him? They're not even having those conversations. They're just blindly calling up players and be like, yeah, we'll figure it out when he gets up here.
5: Yep. They're a disaster, Jared. I'm telling you, internally, they're a freaking mess. They're not broken. They're shattered. They're shattered. So I want to get Jared's thoughts on the comments by IKF Falefa the other night, Isaiah Conner Falefa in the clubhouse. We'll do that. We'll continue with your phone calls. Kevin Majors, get your headlines. Please don't go anywhere.
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7: The Red Sox were at home today, so that means they lost. Brian Baio started. That means he gave up multiple runs in the first inning today. It was six. They head to the Bronx, play the Yankees, kick off a three-game set tomorrow night. Game two of the Stanley Cup Final is tonight. Vegas has a 1-0 series lead there. Game two is in Raleigh. Puck drop is at 8 o'clock. And the New York Knicks took game one of the NBA Finals last night over the San Antonio Spurs, 105-95. Game two in San Antonio tomorrow night. 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
36: Well, why do you think there's such a discrepancy between the road record and home?
37: I just feel like on the road we're a very close-knit team.
0: We come home and there's just a lot of people. It's different. It's just a different vibe at home, and we got to figure out a way to make it small, like how it is on the road. Yeah, I just feel like at home we see a lot of people that we don't know, or you know, yeah, just don't know that around this area. And when we're on the road, it's just our close knit group, and we're becoming a really close team. And yeah, we got to find a way to bring that back home.
5: So I say, Connor Falefa a couple of nights ago, a lot of has been made of this comment. Red Sox have said it really has to do with the number of media, number of people, just the overall environment. Jared, how did you read it?
1: Yeah, it's not that. I mean, obviously, like the PR team got to him after the original quote, and then the next day you got like a watered down kind of look over here, talking about something else. But I mean, at the

0: I guess would be the word. And if that's the case, when it's at home versus on the road, then I don't know. If you're Craig Breslow, wouldn't you look at how they're playing on the road and be like, all right, like, let's try to emulate that at home. Like, let's maybe try to draw back some of the distractions and things that guys maybe don't necessarily need on a day-to-day, or if they need it on a case-by-case basis, great. Like, we have the resources here for you versus, like, they're just in your face all the time.
1: Yeah, so they're overmanaged, overthinking the whole thing. Like, Jared, have you ever heard the term helicopter parenting?
0: Oh, yeah.
1: Yeah, so, you know, that you're always hovering to the point where the kid feels crippled and, you know, can't do anything without feeling like it's being scrutinized. Is that what's happening to some of these young guys?
0: Feels that way, right? Like, it's almost like baseball players, you have a varying level of intelligence, right? To kind of put
1: absolutely.
0: It politely.
1: Yeah, like, absolutely.
0: Yeah, like, there's certain guys that they want more information. There's certain guys that seek more information and they can retain more information. Then you have C-ball, hit-ball guy. You know, like, there's a lot of C-ball, hit-ball guy. There's a lot of, like, this is my best pitch. That's what I'm going to throw most of the time. Craig Breslow went to Yale. Like, I had a former teammate of his tell me that, you know, when he was sharing a bullpen with Craig Breslow, that they would be sitting in the pitchers' meetings and they would be going over the hitters and the numbers and the analytics, and no one would really say much. And then, like, the whoever's running the meeting would be like, all right, any questions? And Craig was the kid in class who was like, I have a question. And it's like, oh, dude, come on. So it's like, it's almost like he's trying to run the whole organization the way that he consumed it as a player. When, again, like, I've always talked about this when we discussed Jarren Duran and his tendency to switch up his batting stance every single game. It's like a batting stance is a fingerprint, and a hitting philosophy, it can vary. The same thing doesn't work for every single person. Everyone has that one thing that got them to the big leagues, has that one thing that makes them who they are and why they're good. But it's almost like this organization is running itself like, this is how I believe we will be great. So this is what everyone needs to buy into. And if you're not down with the philosophy, then we have problems. You know, like, some of the players seeking outside sources to correct their swings. And it's like, well, you're working with a hitting coach outside the organization that's telling you to shorten up your swing and drive the ball the other way and hit the ball on the ground to right field. But the way that we see it is that you're an air pull hitter. So we need you to hit the ball in the air to left field. And if you're not doing that, then that's a failure. Okay, well, what if I get a base hit to right field? Does that not count because I didn't do it the way that you told me to do it?
1: Exactly.
0: So it just feels like a lot of that is going on in the organization.
1: Yeah, which tells me that Breslow is clueless. He's clueless. And Jared, look, I'm not telling you anything you don't already know. But the reason why Craig Breslow asked questions is because relative to other big leaguers, he didn't have talent. Craig Breslow didn't have a lot of talent. He was a lefty specialist who threw 89 miles an hour. He just wasn't that good. So his way to survive was to do it that way. I'd rather have the guy with talent. I've always said that. Let's squeeze in one call before we go. John's in L.A. John, you got to be fast.
2: Matt, sorry to make it quick on you here.
1: That's okay.
2: Two things here. I understand that there could be a parenting issue when these guys are on the road. Maybe there's a curfew or something in place here, because I'll tell you, there's just no motivation with these guys in the afternoon, especially with Bello. He has a four-year history of just shit in the bed in afternoon games. And
1: yeah, John, you can't, you know, you can't swear on the air. I respect the sentiment. And I don't know whether Falefa was talking about, you know, these guys going out, not being prepared. I'm sure there's some of that. There was some of that in spring training. I would tell you overall, if you want to make it, and Jared, you tell me whether you agree. There is a massive, massive, massive leadership void in the Red Sox organization. Jared, you talked about it last week, that there isn't anyone in upper management who is solely committed on the health and operation of the Boston Red Sox. I think the same is true now all throughout the organization. They have no guidance, no guiding principle. They are just lost. But before we go, I'll let you respond.
0: No, you're 100% correct. And I have found it quite interesting that some of the most fired up, I guess, reactions to how the Red Sox are being run currently are from players who have played here that are no longer here. Like, I think guys that have since moved on from the

0: Red Sox organization are keeping tabs on how things are going over here. And I've heard from multiple being like, what the hell is going on? What are they doing? Why are they doing it like this? How long are they going to keep doing it like this for? And it's pretty eye-opening.
1: It's really, it's incredible. I keep saying this. People think I'm exaggerating. I have never seen them this messed up. I'm not sure I've ever seen any professional sports team this messed up, save for the Patriots during the years that they were a laughingstock in all of professional sports. And I think that's what the Red Sox have become, is a laughingstock. So, Jared, I look forward to talking to you again, pal, as always.
0: Yes, Tony, it's good to see you. I know you can't see me, but I can see your beautiful bald head, and hopefully get to see you in person soon.
1: Likewise. Thank you, Jared Karabas of Section 10 Podcast. Kevin Maggiore's got your headlines here momentarily. Joe Murray's got you for the rest of the night. Everyone have a fabulous evening.
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8: Hey, the Red Sox played at home today, so that means they lost. Brian Baio didn't get an opener for him, so he had to start the game, and he let up six runs in the first inning. They ultimately lost 8-2. Good news for them. They get to go on a six-game road trip that starts in the Bronx tomorrow against the second-best team in the American League, Yankees, and then they get to go to Tampa for the best team in the American League in the Tampa Bay Rays. So, good things going for the Sox. Game 2 of the Stanley Cup Final is tonight. Vegas has a 1-0 series lead over the Hurricanes. Puck drop tonight in Raleigh is at 8 o'clock. NHL insider Elliot Friedman reported today that the Red Wings captain Dylan Larkin has requested a trade out of Detroit. Larkin has 5 years left on his contract at $8.7 million per year and a full no-trade clause for the next two seasons. The New York Knicks took game one of the NBA Finals over the San Antonio Spurs last night, 105-95. Game two is tomorrow night in San Antonio. And NFL insider Ian Rappaport on Pat McAfee's show today said there is a good chance the Patriots extend cornerback Christian Gonzalez before the season begins. 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Joe Murray has you next in a half hour.
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14: 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Nobody wants.

0: Welcome in, 98.5 The Sports Hub. I'm Joe Murray. It's hot outside. I thought I heard something earlier in the year where once it gets hot outside, the Red Sox will start hitting. That's what I remember hearing, something like that. And I can't remember who said that, but I heard that once the weather gets hot, the Red Sox will get going. Well, it's hot out there, and they are not getting going. We'll get into that if you missed anything on the Sox today. And listen, trust me, I know it's boring. I know you don't want to hear it. I know. Hey, listen, the Patriots start in a month and a half. They're going to have practices next week that will actually be able to send people down there and cover, and we'll be talking about the Patriots. And we'll get some free agency stuff when it comes to the NBA. And there's a little bit of hockey news. Maybe there's people interested in free guys who are asking for trades and free agents and stuff. So, like, we're all grinding to vacation, right? We're all grinding to the beach. It's happening. So if you get frustrated on some of the topics or the non-topics or the fact that we have to start with the Red Sox after another loss today, it's just what we have to do today because we have to come to work and we have to do the job. And the story of the day is the Boston Red Sox. That's the story of today. And you can feel free to call in at 617-779-0985. We're also on YouTube. 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The numbers have been growing, so appreciate everybody that's been tuning in on our YouTube page. Again, I'm about to pop in there right now. We got Skaz here tonight. Street Team Joe's back there again, and intern Derek helping us out. Seaside, Terrace, Ryan. We got Joe. We got RNG. We got a lot of people already. Wow, the chat is ready to go, and you have entered here on the Joe Show, 98.5 The Sports Hub. The Red Sox, they had a chance to win another series. Scored 8 runs last night. It was all good. I wanted to sit here and tell you about Jarren Duran's 10-game hitting streak and how Caleb Durbin has 5 doubles and a triple over the last few games and how he's gone to Waltham and a new hitting guy and all that. I wanted to tell you about that. I wanted to talk about Peyton Tolley's night last night and how great the team, the direction that they're going in. And today was a chance to win another series. It was a chance with the New York Yankees on deck and then the Rays. Today was another chance for the Red Sox to pull themselves out of whatever crap that they put themselves in. And it just keeps getting crappier and smellier. They had another chance today and another embarrassing moment when Brian Bello has a chance to get back in a groove. He could help himself out. He could help the Red Sox out. And he finally got the start today, which I think we should get into. This is a very interesting conversation because I don't know if there is the right answer. But Brian Bello today started the game and he got rocked in the first inning, giving up 6 runs. And essentially the game was over right away. But I think the question is, if he's so good as a middle reliever or out of the bullpen or long relief guy, why did he start today? That's kind of my stance on it. My stance is, if Brian Bello is good after the first inning and it's successful, why would you change that? So I get it. He says he's a Major League Baseball player, right? I'm a major leaguer. I'm a big leaguer. Well, you know, can you at least show it or act like it? And there's a lot of things about Brian Bello that I want to get into today. And you know, I never played baseball at a high level. I played, you know, again, I grew up with Manny Del Carmen, who grew up in Hyde Park and Major League Baseball player. And the number one thing that they would always tell us is body language. If you show bad body language on the mound, you're basically doomed. The other team knows it. They'll spit on your curveballs. They'll lay off your changeups and they'll sit on your fastballs. It's just the way it is. Body language is a real thing when it comes to being a pitcher in baseball. It's real. The guy with one of the worst body languages here in Boston in my lifetime is John Lackey. When guys would drop balls, he'd call them out. He'd yell on the mound. You know, he had a little bit of cred because he won a championship and, you know, had a pretty good career. But nobody wants their pitcher to show people up. And today, after having a bad inning and things were kind of, the dam was about to break, Brian Bello calls out Carlos Narvaez to come out to the mound and shakes him off. Like, no, nah, dude. And Narvaez is like, no, dude, I'm coming out. I hate that body language. That is unacceptable. That stuff is unacceptable. And I don't know if he cares. But once you show that body language, dude, it's done. And the Orioles went or batted around. They batted around. You know, you hear that stuff in Little League. Oh, we batted around in the first. It's embarrassing. You're a Major League Baseball pitcher who can't even start games. So this is what I mean by the two sides of it today. Should the team have done what was best for the team and put an opener in, even though it hasn't been great for the opener? And they sent Sam Niego down today, the guy who started last time, to bring up Tommy Canley, who had to come up because he had some sort of contract thing. I get that they want to put him back out there because he's a starter. But you know what? He's a big bitch is what he is. He's not baby Pedro. His body language, the way that he acts, what he said after the game today, and then his performance, and continuing to let your team down, and you act like that? Someone's got to say it. He's being a bitch. That is not acceptable. So again, Brian Bale let him down today, and I know that we can look at it and say, did Chad Tracy do that? He did. Chad Tracy owned it. This guy's a big leaguer and he should pitch. But at the same time, if he's so good coming out in the second inning, how about you do that? How about that's what you make Brian Bello? But yet he's trying to hang on for a job in the big leagues. And they are upset with him and now don't even know if he's going to make another start. I think Brian Bello's cooked. I think he's at a boiling point. And I think the Red Sox have had enough with it, and they feel the same way that I do. They look at him as someone that can't handle the situation. They look at it as someone that can't pick the team up, and now he is somebody that they can't rely on. And I'll bring up something that Alex Cora said, through who? Ken Rosenthal. Young players on this team got long-term extensions before they earned it. Add Brian Bello to the list. He's one of them. Got his contract. They brought in multiple pitchers at the front of the rotation. Sonny Gray, right? They went out and traded for him. They went out and signed Ranger Suarez. They traded for Johan Oviedo, who I know we haven't seen yet. But Brian Bello, that was supposed to build him back up. That was supposed to make things easier for him. The Red Sox have enabled Brian Bello. They've enabled him. And this is why he's being a bitch. They've done everything for him, and now he's complaining about it? Now he thinks he deserves a job because he's a big leaguer and can't go down to the minors or anything of that? They gave you the money. They gave you the money. It's up to them what they do with you, not what you think they should do with you. But today, I do blame the manager. I know you depend on him. I know you want him to be the guy. He just isn't. You've enabled Brian Bello to this point, and I don't know what you do with him. You shut him down? Do you make him a middle reliever? Because he thinks he's a big leaguer. He thinks he should be right back out there. They created this problem. His bad behavior is now on display constantly. It's bleeding through the clubhouse. He can't pitch in day games. You can't depend on him anymore. So as bad as things are, whether it's playing at home or your record or the Yankees coming up, now the Red Sox actually have to make a decision on what they do to somebody that they've enabled. Because Brian Bello thinks he's a big leaguer. And I think he might need a reality check on that one. We'll leave it there at 617-779-0985. What do you guys think? How you feeling about all this? And I'll give you some numbers regarding Brian Bello. We'll get into all that and more. I'm Joe Murray here on 98.5 The Sports Hub.
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14: So I'm not thinking about that. I'm thinking about making my adjustments in the big league. I have a big league contract. That doesn't mean that the bosses will take a decision taking that into consideration. But I'm a big leaguer. I'm a big league starting pitcher, and I'll make my adjustments here.

0: Back here on 98.5 The Sports Hub. Brian Bale after the game. I'm a big leaguer. I belong in the big leagues. What a joke. I the Brian Bayo stuff, the body language, that I can't get over that one today. You know, like John Lackey, I got it. The guy was a big jerk, but he at least won championships and had clout.
1: Won game 7 of the World Series right? As a rookie.
0: And like, who's really going to say anything to John? He's a big dude, right?
1: Yeah, you big know? Man.
0: But that was his emotion, though. Like, it's kind of like how he, like...
1: No, he also didn't suck like this guy. He was bad, he was injured.
0: Oh, the 1 year in Boston that he had was bad, but he bounced back, and he won a championship with Boston.
1: Yes, his second championship.
0: Think about bad body language, right? Can you... There are other guys that
1: Luka is a famous bad body language guy.
0: Oh,
1: I think,
0: Luka
1: right
0: Doncic?
1: Now. Yes.
0: Yeah, oh, yeah. Especially in the championship.
1: Bad body language guy. A.J. Brown, I think, is a one of the more talked about body language guys in sports right now, reading his book on the sidelines.
0: I think LeBron at an early age was bad body language.
1: At an early age, yeah. Joe, do you remember him and Pat Bev at the Garden not too long ago
0: when he grabbed
1: with the camera there? I would say that was theatrical, yes.
0: But what is the big word with all those guys? Luka, LeBron.
1: Yeah, I would say they're a little bit better than Brian Bayo.
0: He's entitled. I think they've enabled him. They gave him the contract too young. He had a couple of good years early on. He probably shouldn't have been up then. Do you know he was an opening day starter? Like, he's fallen off, Skaz.
1: Fallen? He certainly has fallen off, but I don't know that he was ever that high up with to begin with.
0: Like, maybe it was the potential.
1: This is who the Red Sox are, Joe. Their hope, their potential. This is all their players are supposed to be good. That's what they tell us for years. They feed us that. Brian Bayo, the next Pedro Martinez. He's working with Pedro in the offseason. How'd that work out?
0: I don't even know if he's still working with Pedro. Is Pedro still working
1: with him? If I was Pedro, I would not want to be working with Brian Bayo anymore.
0: You know, this brings up something, and I want to stick on the Bayo thing, but... You know, when David Ortiz spoke this week, I was thinking about it. Like, who does he talk to on the team? Like, remember Pedroia didn't even... They're going to set him up with Durbin. Durbin didn't... Like, he didn't even know who Durbin was. There's no ties to the old team in this. And I almost wonder if that's a problem. But it's the same effect to the fan base, right? Like, you have no one to connect to. So, you know, what makes you watch every night? I'm upset, Skaz, because I want to watch good baseball. But isn't it every night there's something embarrassing?
1: Every night.
0: Like, how many more embarrassing things can happen? You blow multiple games as a reliever. You have a guy that's got to be a fluffer, and the fluffer stinks. And then Bayo comes in and he mows him down. It's the weirdest thing. Yesterday, the third base coach thing, which, by the way, we're going to talk to Smitty later, Christopher Smith. Because it sounds like you can be on the field, you just can't interfere. But then this year they made these new rules when it came to the base coach box guy. So I don't know what's true. All I know is nobody knew what the hell was going on last night. But people seem to think that Brian Butterfield has done it. I did not see that.
1: I bet if and when Brian Butterfield did it, though, the guy was at least safe, I would hope.
0: Yes.
1: That's kind of the difference with this team.
0: Yeah. The Brian Bayo numbers, though, dude. Oh, I got you.
1: all night, Joe, I'll be here.
0: Yeah, I know. We got to play the game, blame game.
1: Oh, please. I like the blame game.
0: I called Brian Bayo a bitch.
1: Okay.
0: I don't do that often.
1: No.
0: But what I mean by bitch is I think he's bitching. I think he's like a... malcontent. I think his poison's going through the locker room. I think he's letting the team down on a constant basis, and I think the team's upset about it. And I think that upper management's upset about it. Like, I think they're at a point where, like, they don't know what to do with him. But today they were like, put on your big boy pants and start, and he blew it. But yet, at the same time, hasn't he been better as the guy coming in the second inning? I think that's what's best for the team's guys. It's a horrible way to play. So I think they tried to have him put his big boy pants on, and he bitched. He bitched out. He fell. Like, he literally, like, you know, bent the knee and cried. I'm a big leaguer.
1: Do you blame him, or do you blame the Red Sox, though?
0: So I blame the Red Sox. Because in these situations, the players doing everything I think they can. It's no different to Devers last year, right? Oh, you know, play DH. Oh, then you got to go play first. Well, you told me to do this. I bet you the communication's been bad with Brian Baio, and he doesn't know what to do. And I'm not letting him off the hook, but that's the only thing I could think of. Because I've never seen him this bad. He's horrible right now. And you know what else, guys? He can't throw a fastball. All he throws is sinker, sinker, sinker, sinker, sinker. And he has no fastball. How can you play in the major leagues without a fastball?
1: You can't. You have 14 earned runs in 4 innings against the Orioles this season.
0: So I blame the Red Sox. Who do you blame?
1: Mostly the Red Sox, because they employ Brian Baio and they, as you would say, Joe, enable him. They also are, what is the word, Joe? Analytically driven? Is that how they like to say it down there?
0: Yeah.
1: Now, not a giant analytics show, I would say. We like numbers, but the eye test. How's Brian Baio in the first inning this year, Joe?
0: Yeah, these numbers are, wow.
1: I would say bad, right?
0: Wowzer. He has an 11.74 ERA in the first inning.
1: Now, don't the Red Sox like to preach that they, you know, take advantage of these numbers and situations and things of the ilk to try and get their players in the best position to win?
0: Yep.
1: What did they do today with Brian Baio to put their team in the best position to win?
0: They put him to start a game in the first inning, when he has the worst ERA in Major League Baseball and Red Sox history through this many starts.
1: Brian Baio should not be on the Red Sox roster tomorrow, in my opinion. And I don't think that's too strong. I think he should be, see you later, DFA, goodbye.
0: I'd send him down. I think he knows it.
1: He's going to, yeah, I'm sure he's going to handle that well.
0: Oh, you think he'd be good? This is my point.
1: But just see you later.
0: This is my whole point.
1: Why do you need to keep Brian Baio?
0: Don't like to call people a bitch. I don't like to do that.
1: Just see you later. You don't need them.
0: It's done.
1: Yeah. Cut your ties.
0: And it stinks that you're going to lose on a pitcher that you believed in and invested in. That they drafted, right? Or Dombrowski drafted. I can't remember now. But this was a guy they relied on. Or did they go out and get Sonny Gray, Oviedo, and Suarez because they knew he was going to fall apart?
1: Well, maybe you keep Kyle Harrison or you know, one of those younger guys. But, yeah, no. And, look, Brian Baio is paid, but his money is not a lot at all.
0: Do you have it? Do you have that
1: contract? In 2026, $6 million.
0: Okay. What's next year?
1: $8.5 million.
0: So they're going to eat $8 million next year. What about the next year?
1: $16 million. That's nothing in baseball.
0: So $25
1: That's
0: million bucks.
1: Nothing.
0: Which is what?
1: In 2029, it is $20 million.
0: So $65 million remaining on Brian Baio's deal.
1: And if no. It was only a 6-year, $55 million deal total.
0: But you said it was six.
1: So it's this year is six. So count that as what?
0: Yeah,
1: he's got
0: half money.
1: Three left.
0: Million, yeah.
1: $8.5 million next year.
0: Okay, 11.5.
1: 16.
0: 27.5.
1: 19.
0: 40, 45? Yeah, 45.
1: So he's only been paid, you know, almost $10 million to this point, not even.
0: So they owe $45 million.
1: That's what you get for backloading all these contracts. No one's taking that money.
0: Oh, boy. See, it's not a lot of money on the scheme of it, but long-term, $45 million, that's wasted money, dude. From a homegrown product. Pitching they developed. Who has horrible body language, can't throw multiple pitches anymore, pushes off the catcher to come back to him. I can't think of a player who's let his team down this year more than Brian Baio. It's the boiling point. Your thoughts at 617-779-0985. Justin and Lynn. Hi, Justin.
2: Hey, Joe. It's Justin. I just want to cross sports, if I may, a little bit. With Brian Baio, he's a mess. And when I was on Caleb Burton, I talked about analytics taking over the game. And I feel as though the analytic nerds are taking over the game. And they're not providing Brian Baio with the right things that are going on. And I think most of it is mental with him. I don't agree. I agree that he's a mess and he needs to be sent out of the minors, Joe. That's what needs to happen.
0: Thanks, Justin. Oh, that whining after the game really got me. Oh, it was the whining. Oh, through an interpreter. I'm a big leaguer. I'm a starter. I can't throw a fastball. Not a fan. Rob's in Oxford, Rob.
3: Hey, Joe. So one thing that you always see in media or history or anything is if you have to say that you're something, then you're not that thing. And Brian Baio is clearly not a starting pitcher. He's not a functioning member of this team or a functioning member of the baseball community. He needs complete reworking.
0: Yeah, dude. Like, I would like just sit him for the year. I mean, it's $45 million, so maybe,
3: and that's nothing to the Red Sox.
0: No, I know, but maybe you just make him go away for a year, and then you try to move him.
3: True. Yeah. But what other sport, though? And I feel like this is a bigger problem that baseball has in general. What other of the major sports do you have a 27-year-old or a mid-20-year-old still trying to figure their sport out? I think there's some fundamental problem that baseball has from the early stages that has been going on for years, but it seems to be really bad sometimes with pitchers.
0: Yeah. Like the only, like if I give you a football analogy, Baker Mayfield, right? Heisman Trophy winner, yeah. Goes to the Browns. Shows a little light, but then failed, right? He was playing defensive end for like the Panthers one day in practice. You know what I mean? But you figured it out at 27 or whatever it is, right? But that's because they were the Browns and they probably ruined him. Maybe the Red Sox are the new Browns of baseball.
3: I don't think they're the new Browns of baseball. I think they're probably the Commanders, a team that has bad ownership and doesn't pay anybody anything.
0: Hmm. Well, watch out for
3: without the really dirtbag owner,
0: the old owner. Yeah, well, the old Commanders. Hmm. Comparison of the Commanders and Red Sox. Well, Dan Snyder did own all the radio stations.
1: Yeah, I would not compare those ownerships, as John Henry has won multiple championships and doesn't have quite the legal issues that Dan Snyder had with maybe cruise ships and things of the ilk.
0: Mm. Yeah, I would say John Henry wins that one.
1: In a landslide, Joe. I can say that.
0: So John Henry won something today.
1: He wins often, Joe, just not with the Red Sox anymore.
0: How's Liverpool doing? Did you hear about them?
1: Not so great.
0: Fired their coach.
1: Well, spend a lot of money. Just about $1 billion, I think.
0: Is the discussion going forward here not the playoffs, guys? I got numbers for you on why I'm going to die on the hill soon. Not dead yet, but I'm going to die on the hill soon.
1: You're limping.
0: Oh, no.
1: Wounded.
0: I'm on the ground. If nobody helps me, I'm dead. I get some numbers that show you how bad they are.
1: Joe, I'll tell you, I don't need the numbers. I watch. They suck. You don't have to give me any numbers.
0: Street Team Joe said this on our walk-in today. He goes, Joe, I never watched baseball in my life, but is that all I need to see to know that they stink? And I'm like, yeah, dude, you probably sniffed it out before all of us. It was really that bad. But
1: the stink was obvious.
0: Brian Baio today, I can't believe his actions and his body language. Like, that's why he does have to go away. You can't have that guy around. And, dude, I bet you Narvaez today's pissed. I bet you he's like, dude, trick me off.
1: We have Christopher Smith coming on the show, too, in a little bit. He just tweeted 3 minutes ago a quote tweet of a tweet from Jesus Cano, an Atlanta Braves beat writer for The Athletic, who tweeted, Brian Baio's direct words are much more harsh than what was translated when talking about him coming out of the bullpen.
0: Hey, Derek, do you take Spanish?
1: And He's answering the phones, right? He can't hear you. But Christopher Smith quote tweeted that and said, yep, a Spanish speaking reporter told me the same thing right after the interview.
0: I heard that through my text earlier from somebody. Do you know Spanish at all, Derek? You know Spanish?
4: Solid.
0: Okay. If we let you hear the interpreter with Brian Baio, do you think you can tell us really what he meant?
4: We're talking high school level Spanish.
0: Listen, you're here, right?
4: Exactly. Put me to use.
0: Okay. I need you.
4: Maybe put it at 0.5 speed or so.
0: Yeah, maybe we could even do, is there a Spanish translator out there?
1: There's got to be an AI or something.
0: Will you try to figure it out for me?
4: Yeah, I got you.
0: All right, we'll do that next hour. All right, we got a project for him. 617-779-0985. John's in Foxborough. John.
5: Hey, how we doing, guys? So, you think Baio going to the bullpen just not going to work out? Bad attitude, he won't do it?
0: Yeah. It's body language, man. He won't do it.
5: I would just, like, I know Weiser did pretty well yesterday, but they're up 8 runs. I mean, Baio's giving you something when he had the opener for him. Like, if you already have an opener for you, you're basically a bullpen guy.
0: So, John,
5: and if they have a guy to eat 3 or 4 innings at a time, he could be useful there.
0: So, John, my suggestion was, since Weiser stinks with people on base, why don't you make him the fluffer, and then you put Baio in the second inning to eat the innings? So therefore, you give Weissert his one inning, and then Baio goes as long as he can.
5: Who is that guy who keeps giving him 4 runs every time he opens for Baio?
0: Giovanni Moran. He's in the middle of the bullpen now. They stopped using him. So they used the San Diego guy, and they sent him down today for a righty.
5: I think that's the money, man. I think if you have Weissert open up and he can actually not lose his stuff with nobody on and, you know, be the guy he used to be, and you got Baio come in and actually play.
0: Now, here's why it might not work, though, because they like to go with lefties in that spot because they can line up multiple, you know what I mean? They don't have the left-right matchups and all that, you know? So a righty really isn't an opener to begin with, but hey, the Red Sox have sucked at everything else. Why don't you try it?
5: Yeah, I mean, and then what? You have to pull Weissert after one inning. You can't put him, have him on a leash.
0: Well, I don't know. I mean,
5: when he gives up.
0: Well, looking at Brian Baio by inning, he's got a 4.91 ERA in the third inning.
5: Yeah. So, I mean, why don't you start him there? Because he has a 16 something in the first.
0: Yeah, he's 11 in the first, 4 in the second and third, 9 in the fourth, 5.40 in the fifth.
5: Oh, my God. You might have to cut him. Oh, no, dude. That's not good anywhere.
0: It's bad.
5: Thank
0: bro.
5: You, Joe, man. Have a great night.
0: Thanks, buddy. It's bad. I like my Weissert take, but I get why it won't work. But hey, the Red Sox this year. Stan. What's up, Stan?
6: What's going on, Joe?
0: What's up?
6: So I was wondering what you think. So, like, back in the day, you're right. Kids used to come up through the league and they were making low-end contracts, right? And they had to earn that large contract. Nowadays, the thought process is that, like, hey, let's lock these guys in. Let's give them that extension. Let's give them more money. And it may work out in the end. But it doesn't seem – I don't know. I don't know if it's really working out. I feel like teams are still kind of overpaying for that. I'd love to know what the numbers are going to look like in a few years when we really see all these teams give these players extensions and everything else and the bigger money. Like, did they just kind of give up on the ball field? Did their drive kind of come? Like, hey, now I make 10, 12 million bucks a year. I don't know.
0: Dude, I think it's exactly that. You've nailed it. And I think the owners did this to themselves.
1: How come this didn't happen to the Braves or the Dodgers or any of the other teams that did it then? The Braves did it, and they won a World Series and are now, you know, the best team in baseball again with the same roster, basically.
0: The right, yeah, like Acuna was the right guy.
1: I mean, well, sure. Talent-wise, yes.
0: They had other guys that...
1: You know. Albies, you know, they have, you know, Olsen, Chapman.
0: The only thing I'll say... Thanks, Dan. Oh, I didn't mean to hang up on you. The Dodgers traded a lot of the young guys, too, for
1: Backloaded their contracts. They just have, you know what, talented guys. That's the difference.
0: Mookie Betts having one of the worst years ever. They are still rolling. Like, they're still... Shohei Ohtani, you see what he's doing right now? Remember, he was having a down year at one point.
1: A down year, yeah.
0: See, he had oh, I think he's got 0.75 ERA.
1: His down year is what Caleb Durbin dreams about as he drives to Waltham to learn how to hit a baseball.
0: Hey, do you think we could set up something for him here?
1: Sure.
0: We'll have Street Team Joe meet him in the parking lot. Maybe we'll take some dry swings.
1: I mean, watch. I mean, yeah. I mean, there's a couple cones in the parking lot. He might be hiding behind him or something. But
0: well,
1: yeah,
0: well, we could put a ball on a tee, a cone, and we could work on some swings.
1: Sure. Elbow forward, you know, the whole thing.
0: I can teach him how to drive the knob.
1: There we go.
0: Drive that knob. Get that barrel of the bat out there.
1: I'm not blaming the young talent because Brian Baio makes $6 million a year. That's nothing.
0: Well,
1: okay, $6 million is a lot of money to you and me, Joe. It is absolutely nothing for a starting pitcher in the MLB.
0: The Baio one,
1: he doesn't suck because he makes $6 million bucks.
0: The Baio one is a throw-in of a conversation that's about Christian Campbell and Roman Anthony. It's just a throw-in because they gave a young guy at the time money. The Roman Anthony thing, though, like, I don't know. If he didn't have a contract and needed to prove something, would he be back sooner? And Christian Campbell, they rushed. They wanted to, like, you know, have a prize of a guy that they believed in that they could give the extension to. Like that guy was a pawn if you really look at it. They rushed. They ruined that kid's career. They ruined him. But that's what I think Cora meant about giving guys contracts early on. I think Baio could be a part of that conversation, though.
1: All right, we should probably do this in a different segment, but I have a list here of guys, the earliest contract extensions in MLB history. Like Luis Robert Jr., you know him from the White Sox. Had 0 days of service time. Jackson Churio, 0 days of service time. You could say those guys kind of worked out, but then there's other guys.
0: But like Corbin Carroll and all those guys have worked out.
1: Yes, exactly. But then there are guys like Christian Campbell's on this list. He had, would you like to guess his service time?
0: 6 games?
1: 6 days of service time. Yes. So that's another one. Matt Moore in 2017 with the Rays.
0: Rays, yep.
1: The Tigers just signed that Kevin McGonigal kid at 20 days of service time. Evan Longoria was a guy the Rays signed in 2008 with only 24 days of service time.
0: That was unprecedented at the time.
1: Yeah, Sadon Raffaello.
0: Yep.
1: So did that one work out? 49 days of service time?
0: Sadon has worked out.
1: I would say absolutely it's worked out. Salvador Perez, I would say that worked
0: still
1: out.
0: The league.
1: Roman Anthony was 58 days of service time.
0: Question mark.
1: Julio Rodriguez.
0: Oh, yeah, that one worked.
1: Chris Archer, I would say that one didn't work. Ronald Acuna Jr. had 165 days of service time.
0: Yeah, they saw enough.
1: So, I mean, it's pretty split back and forth. I'm not going to blame... It's the lack of talent on the roster, not the young talent being paid. They're not being paid enough for it to me, anyways.
0: Do you feel, though, that Brian Baio was enabled?
1: Yes.
0: And
1: that's on the organization.
0: Yep. And I do feel, though, that they did try to protect him this year by adding more starting pitching. And he let the team down. Like, yeah, they enable him, yeah. But Brian Baio at this point, he's not... holding up his end of the bargain. And just because you make $7 or $8 million a year doesn't mean that you're a veteran and I belong on the big league team. Out on that one. Sorry, I don't like that. My phone screen is... we should break. I see you guys on hold. I see Chad, Bill. We'll get into that. And the NBA Finals were last night. Anybody watch that? Because I did. It was good. Game one of the Finals. I won my bet. Well, I hit the headline here. I'm Joe Murray, 90 at 5, the Sports Hub.
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0: All right, Red Sox were in action over at Fenway Park today, and it was a tough day for Brian Baio, who struggled in the first, and basically the game was over. Red Sox lose today 8-2. They'll take on the New York Yankees tomorrow. Sonny Gray will get the start. The team did make a trade today to Pittsburgh. Joe La Sorsa. He was in AAA. They're sending cash back to Pittsburgh. Got the Stanley Cup playoff game 2 tonight. Knights lead the series 1-0. Hurricanes big favorites in this one. And the Green Bay Packers gave Christian Watson an extension worth $110 million. 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I'm Joe Murray.
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0: I mean, he's only in there for a minute, so it's really not that bad, you know? Looks like you guys are sending some good food stuff or in or out tonight. Is it because we have no food here that I'm hungry? Because Street Team Joe last night had 8 pizzas that he brought in from Burnt Edges. There's a video of it. We put it up at I'm Joe Murray or on Twitter at Joey Murr. So you can watch the video of the 8 pizzas that we got last night. But today, no food. And it just feels like, you know, feels like something's missing today. Anyways, I'm going to take some calls, but I'm curious if Derek has had a chance to listen. Has he had?
1: He's working on it.
0: He's working on it.
1: Okay. Yes.
0: I have people reaching out to me telling them to send them the audios.
1: Why not?
0: All right, so I got people on the case, but I want to hear Derek do it, though. Because I just think it would be a funny bit. Derek does Bayo. All right, let's go to the phones here. Let's talk to Chad. What's up, Chad?
2: Hey, Joe. Enjoying the show. You know, you guys started touching on the take I have, which is it's not so much the contract per year, it's the guaranteed money, and you couple that with someone like this kid Bayo who doesn't have the heart or the personality or the drive to win, but yet knows in 5 years he's going to have $55 million in the bank, not counting interest. So he's telling them to wag off knowing, I don't care. If he ever pitches another day in his life, that money's already in the bank. So in my opinion, it's these guaranteed contracts. Give it to them early, and if they don't perform and they don't have the personality and they're pushing off their catcher, crying about going to the bullpen, whatever the case may be, because in the back of his mind, he's saying, I'm the millionaire, so what do I care?
0: Thanks, buddy. What did he say, wag off?
1: I believe that's what he said, yeah.
0: You ever heard that before?
1: No.
0: When he said it, I went, wait, what?
1: And I'm sure Brian Bayo really enjoys his day-to-day life right now. I'm sure it doesn't bother him at all.
0: Skaz, I'm glad that Alex Cora is fired.
1: Same.
0: But I don't think he would let it get to this. I think he'd protect the player.
1: Which I think is bad, Joe. I think we need it to get to this. I think the Red Sox need to be embarrassed, and they are on a daily basis, not just around Boston, but it started, I don't know if you've noticed this, but the national coverage of the Red Sox has started to realize just how awful and almost comical they've become at this point. I've started to see more. Your buddy Chad over there at third was certainly going viral last night, whether people like it or not.
0: Hogdale almost didn't even make it out of the first today.
1: Well, yeah, I mean, the whole thing is a disaster. So that is part of the reason why I'm glad Alex Cora is gone, because I do think he was sort of a Band-Aid and a bridge between the front office and the players. And I think the true disaster that is the Boston Red Sox organization is being exposed right now. And as a Red Sox fan that wants them to, you know, rid themselves of whatever that poison is, I think it's a good thing that it's a complete and utter failure.
0: That was my take when Cora got fired. Like, this is the first step of them moving on from a guy in control, where if it's so bad and they get exposed to the point that you're talking about, they move on from Breslow and they just tear it all down. And that's going to get John Henry to care about the baseball team again. I shouldn't say care about the baseball team. I mean, like, invest in the baseball team again, like himself, his feelings, his thoughts. I thought that's why I liked the move of Cora. But it doesn't get to this point. I think he would have defended Bayo or talked to him in some way. But you know what? Bayo was being a jerk to him, too. Remember, he was calling him off and telling him not to come out? I don't know where Bayo got the balls, by the way. He did good against the Yankees, I guess. Hey, that's another thing. Why didn't they bump him back a day? If he's so good against the Yankees, why is he pitching a day game? Because he can't pitch in the day.
1: Starting a day game.
0: Yes. Why didn't they have him at night on a Friday against the Yankees, where he's had success against the Yankees? That could have been questioned, don't you think?
1: Sure.
0: I'm throwing everything against the wall now. Everything smells. We don't call it spitballing. We call it crapping.

0: Bill's in Brockton.
1: Hey, what's up, Joe? How's it going? Yeah, I mean, I don't know why we even keep having this conversation about Brian Baio. Why are we even bending over and talking about whether to put him in as a fluffer, whether to put him in here, put him in, send his ass down. Like you said, I'm not sure. I thought I was the only one that saw him shaking off Narvaez, like, get back behind the plate. Like, who the hell do you think you are, dude? I wanted to say the B word just like you, about, like a bunch of times on the radio today, because that's how I feel. But the only silver lining we have, you DFA his ass, and Breslow, I don't want him in charge of the deadline, but we have Contreras, Chapman, Gray, and those guys better be all gone. Like, not because I don't like them, just because we need talent. And I don't want Breslow in charge of making that decision.
0: All right, Bill. Appreciate you, buddy. Appreciate you. Well, and it wasn't able to give you my numbers on the why the Red Sox suck. But I don't think you need the numbers anymore, do you? Because I like to give numbers because they're facts. But I don't think anyone's eyes are lying to them at this point. NBA Finals. Did everybody watch that? And oh, we're going to talk to Christopher Smith, who could still be at Fenway. I don't know. But he said to call him when at 8:20. We'll talk to him then and find out what's going on. But did you watch the basketball game last night? Because I did. Was there a Wemby limiter last night or Wemby limiters? We'll have all that and more this hour of the Sports Hub, though. 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I'm Joe Murray.
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9: 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Nobody beats Town Fair Tire. And I mean nobody.
10: Name brands at discount prices.
11: This is 2026. No more messing around. It's the first day of the rest of your life. 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